0: looked like he checked it to me. Unfortunately, you can't check whether or not he checked the swing. So one down. Albies takes a ball low. Would have been first and second, no one out. Instead, it's strikeout number four for Brown. Albies 0 for 1. He's 0 for 7 in the series. 1-0 fouled off. Now that's a tough one. And I was hoping we'd get the instant replay from that third base dugout. That wasn't the angle that we saw, but we saw some close angles, and I didn't think he went at all. Looks like one that Sean Barber missed. So 1-1 on Ozzie. This is Brown's 45th pitch of the game. Lifted down the left field line, slicing towards foul territory, and that one hops into the screen down the left field line.
1: Yeah, Ben Brown, we were talking about how he started the year in the bullpen, made one start of four innings. I'm guessing his pitch count somewhere 60 to 75 pitches, so certainly not a full allotment of, you know, right around 100. So the Cubs will have to have that bullpen ready early tonight.
0: No score, bottom of the third. That could change with a base hit right here from Ozzie Albies. 1-2 pitch, fouled off again, this time into the second deck down the left field line.
1: And you notice how much longer these at-bats are getting, right? These guys that have seen him twice, Baldwin and Albies. You know, that first inning looked a little overmatched, but here the second time around, you know, they're putting up a pretty darn good fight.
0: Yeah, they're seeing lots of pitches. Just saw the walk by Yastrzemski. Then a deep count before Baldwin struck out. 1-2, send down the first baseline foul. And on down the right field line by Ozzie Albies. Braves with a four-game winning streak. They've also won 20 of their last 26 games. And the Braves haven't allowed an opponent to score more than three runs a single time over the last seven games. Some great pitching. Braves have outscored their opponents 28-15 in that span. 1-2, ground ball to the right side. Taken on three bounces by Nico Horner. Easy toss to first, two down. Over to third base for Yastrzemski. And he's going to be set up there at third base for Matt Olson.
1: Yeah, I mentioned earlier we're going to see a lot of check swings. That Ben Brown curveball is extremely hard, 88 miles an hour. But it profiles as a curveball because of how much downward break it has. Mm. So it's a rare combination of velocity and break.
0: First pitch to Matt Olson. Fastball for a called strike. That was 98 on the black.
1: He certainly has good stuff.
0: No score, bottom of the third. This will be Brown's 50th pitch. 0-1 to Olson. Missed outside with another fastball, 1-1. Seen just a touch of wildness out of Brown. He's got the walk. He's hit a batter. And he did throw one to the backstop, but the base is empty. Yaz takes the lead at third. 1-1, missed outside. Tried to go to that knuckle curveball. Talk about that hard curve. Are there similarities to a former Brave Pierce Johnson?
1: Yes. Yeah, it's same type of a pitch profile, I would say. You know, it's you're thinking more of a slider. Maybe it's more like a big slider because of the velocity.
0: 2-1 pitch, missed inside, 3-1.
1: But we're calling it a knuckle curve. He spikes that middle finger. It just allows him to put a lot of pressure on that seam and still stay behind the ball, throw it hard. And you just don't get a lot of practice against curveballs that hard.
0: 3-1 for Matt Olson. Here it comes. And he sends it foul. You are looking up some of the grips on that pitch before we went on the air, and you got a ball over here, and you're showing me the grip. I mean, they really choked that thing. It's deep in the hand.
1: Yeah, I've tried to throw a knuckle curve various points in my life and never could, but I didn't realize these guys were throwing it so far back in their palm.
0: Payoff to Olson. And he swings and misses. It's in the dirt. Rolls a little bit up the third base line. Picking it up is Amaya. Sends it down to first. That secures the strikeout. And the Braves can't cash in the leadoff walk and wild pitch. So we go to the top of the fourth inning. No score.
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0: You're having a great Thursday night. We got the Braves and the Cubs right here on the Braves Radio Network, and great to have you with us this evening alongside Darren O'Day and our producer engineer Jonathan Chadwick. Ben Ingram here with you. We're scoreless into the top of the fourth. It'll be Shaw, Bush, and Swanson, as that's 5, 6, and 7 in the order for the Cubs. It's also the tidal wave auto spy inning. Chris Sale brings his 45th pitch. Backdoor slider misses. One ball and no strikes as Shaw is showing bunt. 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Here comes the 1-0 pitch on the way to Shaw. 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Matt Shaw, 24 years old, 264 hitter. Out of the University of Maryland. 1-1. Fought back foul into the screen. One ball, two strikes.
1: Yeah, Shaw was the 13th pick of the draft in 2023. Big-time prospect coming out of Maryland. And he has a very polarizing batting stance where he just kind of hangs on his back leg and his toe, his front foot is floating in the air while the pitch is being delivered. So the question is, does that translate to these higher velocities at the big league level?
0: 1-2 pitch. Bounced up the third baseline. That's a foul ball. Riley played it. Sent it over to first base, and it would not have been in time. Shaw can boogie. But fortunately, foul, 1-2. They list Shaw at 5'10", 185. One and two now on Shaw. He takes a slow walk back to the plate.
1: Yeah, he's definitely taking his allotted time.
0: We'll be finished with the Cubs after this series. Red Sox come to town. And the Braves have lined up Spencer Strider, Bryce Elder, and Grant Holmes for that weekend series versus Boston. 1-2 to Shaw. Soft little flare to short. Under it is Kim. He'll make the catch in shallow left. That was a one-handed swing by Shaw. Sounded like he hit it with the end of the bat. One down of the inning. Handful of finals around Major League Baseball. Eventually we'll get to the Saya out-of-town scoreboard. Saya, the official freight carrier of the Atlanta Braves. One down for Michael Busch. Left-handed hitter facing Sale. There's a called strike from Chris. Fastball 96. Busch with a .229 average. Hadn't done much in this series yet. 0-1. Missed inside. One ball, one strike. Of course, the Braves among other things, hoping that Sale can get deep in this game. One-one to Bush. That'll be sent foul. It's up into the third deck, down the third base line. Braves using a bunch of relievers last night. Kinley, Perez, Lee, Suarez, and Iglesias. Night before, used Fuentes, Lee, and Iglesias. And, of course, the game was right there for Walt Weiss to go for last night. He managed aggressively, used those big relievers towards the back end. And it paid off. Braves won the game. And also, you know that Sale's going the next night, but they'd love to get him 6 or 7 innings. 1-2 pitch, liner into left field, a base hit by Bush. And there's his first hit of the series.
1: Yeah, that's the daily calculus of the manager, right? It's so much of his job is to manage that bullpen. And we've loved the way Walt has managed his bullpen thus far, you know, chasing those wins and the bullpen backing it up because they've just been absolutely dominant. Some great late game heroics by the Braves lineup. So you've already won 2 out of 3. If you could pull off the sweep here, icing on the cake.
0: Yeah, chatting with Walt before the game, I said, in order to manage the way that you do, a few things have to be in place. There's the first pitch on the way to Dansby Swanson, ball low and inside. I mean, number one, you got to have those horses at the back end, and they have that. But on top of that, you have to really know your team, what their capabilities are. There are some other managers out there who might like to manage the same way, but they don't have the horses nor the lineup that the Braves have. And you're really hamstrung in that situation. 1-0 pitch. Low and inside. 2 balls, no strikes. He's got the kind of lineup where if his relievers, he's using the horses and it stays a tie game. Yep. Eventually, somebody's going to tag one and take the lead. No score in the fourth. 2-0 from Sale. Fly ball to center. Michael Harris looking straight up into the brilliant blue sky, waiting on it to come down, makes the catch 15 feet from the warning track in center, and then fires a seed to second base and holding in first base, Bush. He gunned that from deep center all the way to second on the fly, caught by Kim.
1: I'm guessing, you know, Bush went back to tag up. I'm guessing Yaz and Dubana there on the outfield were yelling tag, tag, tag, so Michael knew, hey, I got to catch this with my weight moving forward and make a good throw to second.
0: Two down for Miguel Amaya. He's 1-for-1 with a single. And Amaya takes a slider low and inside. Cubs have 5 hits, but nothing to show for it. Sales had 1-1-2-3 inning. That was in the top of the third. Braves have had 1 hit, a single by Michael Harris to lead off the second. And he was left stranded at second base. Maya fouls it off over to our right. Maya batting 241, couple of homers. He's catching for the first time this series. They had Ballesteros catch game one, Kelly catch game two. There's a ball low. And Maya catching tonight. 2-1 on Maya. Braves in the bottom of the fourth. They'll have Harris, Dubon, and Riley coming up. Chris at 59 pitches. Here's number 60. 2-1 fouled back. That's a few sections down to our right. Good snag by a Braves fan. 2 sections to our right. And he gets a good round of ovation from the other fans in his section.
1: What, 3 different catchers in a series.
0: How about that?
1: You don't see that all that often. Outside of an injury situation. I know Ballesteros, he's a really good hitter. We've seen that this series. Doesn't have much to show for it, but hitting the ball hard, not a great catcher, though.
0: 2-2 on the way to Amaya. Adios. He swings and tips that fastball into the mid for strike 3, and that's strikeout number 5 for Chris Sale. So we go to the bottom of the fourth inning. It's a scoreless game.
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0: Bottom of the fourth, no score, Braves and the Cubs. Ben and Darren with you for the final game of this series. Michael Harris leads off versus Ben Brown. And he'll foul it straight back. That was a clean top of the fourth inning. No matter how many outs Chris Sale thought there were when he got out number three. After that strikeout of Amaya, he thought it was out number two. And he had Bush walking off of first base. Like, throw it over there. And then he realized it was the third out. There's a ball low. And I love the tradition this team does when somebody does something stupid on the field. Turn the cap to the side, kind of like the dunce cap.
1: Yep. Yeah, I think Travis d'Arnaud started that tradition that lives on. I love it. You'd think after 2,000 plus career innings, he'd know that we play three outs in this league.
0: There's a lesson in there. Even the best make a mistake every now and then. Here's the 1-1 pitch. And Harris fouls it off. By the way, a clean top of the fourth inning. 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Boy, that's been a good pitch.
1: Yeah, that's tough. You know, I talked earlier about a traditional curveball. You can see it pop up out of the hand because you're trying to get on the front of the ball and impart a lot of topspin on it. The way Brown throws his, there's none of that. There's no tell that you're getting a curveball, and that's why we're seeing so many check swings and ugly swings on that pitch.
0: He has six strikeouts. He's given up one hit. There's a called strike on Dubon, who is backing out of the way. Dubon with a fly out to right field back in the second inning. One sent foul. That'll reach the third level down the first baseline. Speaking of scoreless games, they're also scoreless in Boston. Phillies and Red Sox are scoreless in the bottom of the fifth inning at Fenway. The Nationals got rocked today. Here's the 0-2 pitch. There's a ball low. Reds beat the Nationals 15-1 today. Mets have defeated the Tigers 9-4. And the Twins hammered the Marlins 9-1. And here we are scoreless in Atlanta, Braves and Cubs. 1-2, reach and a miss, and another curveball. Strikeout number 7 for Brown. And two-way in the fourth inning. Just no success versus Brown. The Braves had a couple of cracks at him in the second and third. They had first and second with one down in the second. And then a strikeout and a pop-out into the threat. And then in the third inning, a walk and a wild pitch had a runner at second base with no one out. Then a strikeout, a ground out, and another strikeout into that threat. Austin Riley takes a first pitch curveball for a strike.
1: You just really got to be thankful that he's on a limited pitch count, you know, just making his way into the starting rotation.
0: This will be his 64th pitch. 0-1 is outside.
1: So maybe finish this inning. Possibly come out next inning. You just got to outlast him and hope you can get the Cubs bullpen. He's been a tough customer thus far.
0: Bases empty, two down. Here it is to Riley. He swings and it's one way up into the air. Medium depth left center. Crow Armstrong waves off Hap. He's there for out number three. A 1-2-3 fourth inning. Nothing doing for the Braves. Four in the rearview mirror. We go to the top of the fifth. No score.
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0: Lots of pitcher's duel here in Atlanta. No score to the top of the fifth inning. It'll be Crow Armstrong, Horner, and Bregman for the Cubs. Northside Hospital Cancer Institute, one of the nation's leading and largest cancer programs. Northside is built to beat cancer. Chris Sale at 61 pitches. 42 strikes. He has 5 strikeouts, no walks. First pitch to Crow Armstrong, chopped off the plate, fouled on the first baseline. Meanwhile, Ben Brown, I mean, the stretch that he's on right now is just an extension of what he's been doing lately. He's given up just one hit tonight. So Ben Brown has allowed just 2 hits in his last 12 and two-thirds innings. And he has allowed 1 earned run over his last 23 innings. Now, he's been great through 4 frames tonight. Limited the Braves, just 1 hit. 0-1 to Crow Armstrong on a ball low and inside, 1-1.
1: Yeah, we've been talking about his curveball a lot. He's got 7 strikeouts tonight, 6 of them coming on that curveball. It's just such a unique pitch.
0: One one, missed the inside corner, 2-1. Oh, he's got that pitch. And then, oh, by the way, if it's not that pitch, here's 98.
1: Yeah.
0: And he's locating very well.
1: He sure is.
0: Pete Crow Armstrong, 241 average. He bats ninth in the order. He's 1-for-1 with a single. 2-1 is outside. 3 balls and a strike. Mentioned last night that Pete Crow Armstrong's from Los Angeles. Both of his parents are actors. And his mom, as you probably know the story, played in a pretty popular baseball movie. There's the 3-1 pitch. Crow Armstrong with a ground ball to second. Backhanded by Ozzie. Jump throw right on the money. Another good play by Ozzie. Had a solid play last night at second. This is a good one as well. And one down to the inning. Little Big League was the name of the movie, where his mom played the mom of the kid manager in that movie. How do you think you were when that movie came out? About 9, 10?
1: That sounds about right.
0: Somewhere in there. One out for Nico Horner. Ball outside.
1: L.A. kids always have a story, man. I played with a guy, Trevor Bell, from the L.A. area, Beverly Hills. His grandfather was the original Bozo the Clown.
0: Really?
1: They always have a cool story if they're from there.
0: 1-0 swung on miss. 1-1. Horner 0-for-2. Ground out and a pop out. Little low and outside, 2-1. Sale brings it. 2-1 fastball up and in, 3-1.
1: It's a pretty good pitch there. Surprised no early game challenges. Braves being a little more careful with those ABS challenges.
0: Here's the 3-1. Horner takes a strike, 3-2. You mentioned the original Bozo the Clown. I think the current Bozo the Clown is the guy sitting behind us.
1: I'd have to agree with that.
0: Between the two of you, here's a 3-2 pitch. Sale fires. That'll be sent foul. Every deck comes with two jokers, doesn't it? Two of you, three balls and two strikes. We're scoreless in the top of the fifth inning. Sale, long look in. Steps and brings it. 3-2 crack down the right field line towards the corner. That's just outside the chalk. Barely a foul ball. That one hopped into the seats. That was right outside the chalk.
1: Well, Horner has consistently been fouling stuff off to the right side this whole series. He was very late on fastballs the first night against Grant Holmes. Sped it up a little bit there. That was a close one. That probably would have been three bases for him.
0: Sale up to 73 pitches as he continues to work here in the top of the fifth. Trying to keep the Cubs quiet and give his bats an opportunity to figure out a way to strike versus Ben Brown. 3-2 pitch, fouled off again. That'll find the second deck down the right field line. Into the big crowd, got another big crowd. Game one of this series, 38,342. Last night they announced 35,540. And the weather has played its part. Just a beautiful last 3 days in Atlanta. Again, the 3-2 went with a slider, missed low and in. First walk allowed by Chris Sale.
1: Yeah, just looking it up, Nico Horner just refuses to strike out. He's only struck out under 8% of his at-bats this year. That's the absolute best in the major leagues. And you can see why he has that ability to foul balls off and keep at-bats alive.
0: So now he's at first base, one down for Bregman. He's had a hot bat in the series, has four hits. Sale throws over to first base, back in standing Horner. Bregman is from Albuquerque, New Mexico. He was selected by Boston in the 29th round of the draft out of high school. And he did not sign. There's the pitch on the way. Bregman takes a called strike. Bregman actually played a lot of catcher in high school, and he shattered the second knuckle on his throwing hand, his right hand, in the fifth game of his high school senior season. And he was expected to be a really high draft choice out of high school until that injury. Here comes the 0-1 pitch, chopped off the plate, foul. So he fell to the 29th round. And when he went to LSU to play college ball his very first season, as a freshman, he wore number 30, reflecting the 30 teams that had passed on him in the first round of the draft out of high school. Here's the 0-2 pitch on the way to Alex Bregman. And he swings and misses at a slider. That was a sharp one. Strikeout for Sale. He has six in the game, two down here in the fifth inning. Anytime he needs to hit that strikeout button, I feel like he's able to do it with ease.
1: Yeah, tonight's a great example of the power of the strikeout. Both of these pitchers have wiggled out of any sort of trouble they've had just by the power of the strikeout.
0: Well, it's now in the hands of Ian Happ. No score in the top of the fifth. Fastball missed inside of the right-handed hitting Happ. Bearded lefty Sale takes a deep breath, works from the third base side of the rubber. Long look at the runner at first base, Horner, who extends the lead. Throws over to first, they got him in a rundown. They throw down to second, and the out is waiting for him. They put the tag on him, and that's that. So he had Horner leaning, and Sale picks off Horner, and that ends the top of the fifth. Don't make that the truest play of the game, brought to you by Truist. 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No score to the bottom of the fifth.
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5: Still 0-0 as we head into the bottom half of the fifth. We have a new pitcher on the mound, lefty Hobie Milner.
6: First pitch to Smith and a called strike.
5: Boy, that Braves are very excited about seeing Ben Brown out of the game. Just 65 pitches here, four dominant innings.
6: 0-1 to Smith, and he swings and misses. That could have been Sandy Koufax on the mound. Yeah. They'd have rather seen him than what they saw the last four innings.
5: Yeah, he looked really sharp. You know, we played them at the end of the season. You know, if Ben Brown still has that kind of form, he's going to be a tough customer over, you know, with the 100-pitch limit.
6: Yeah, four innings out of Brown, no runs, one hit, a walk, and seven strikeouts. Braves couldn't touch him. Oh, two is outside, one ball and two strikes on Dominic Smith. So the lefty Milner in there, he's a very tall and extremely lean lefty. Stays closed on the mound. 1-2 pitch on the way. Smith hits one hard to center. Rising back to the wall. Going back now at the wall. Crow Armstrong. And he makes the catch right at the fence. Throw it pretty hard, but PCA covers a lot of ground. And it stayed in the yard. And he was able to catch it. One down.
5: Yeah, interesting. Walt didn't want to pinch hit a righty there against a low arm slot lefty. But Dom Smith smoked that ball all the way out to the warning track in the deepest part of the ballpark. So that's a little check in the column saying, hey, let's let him face some lefties once in a while.
6: One down for Ha-Seong Kim. Takes ball low and inside. This lefty Milner sets up on the first base side of the rubber. And that front right leg kind of swings around down the slope towards first base. 1-0 pitch in for a high strike, 1-1. So that front leg crossed over. And he's turned. If you're in the right-hand batter's box, you can just about see his name and number on the back of his uniform. Kind of a crossfire at you. 1-1, hammered deep down the left field line, but hooking foul. Really got around on that pitch, but too far around on the changeup. One and two on Ha-Seong Kim. Here it comes. Ground ball over the mound. Glove back of second by Horner. Has a hard time getting out of the mitt for a second. But exchanges and sends it over for the out. Two down. Folks, you ever wonder what a home run tastes like? It's a little peppery, a little tangy, a lot like the original Louisiana brand hot sauce. Mike Yastrzemski can tell you all about it. He homered the other night. That's the official hot sauce of the Atlanta Braves. That's Louisiana Hot. Buy you some. Braves nothing, Cubs nothing. Bottom of the fifth. Yastrzemski takes a ball, though. This will be challenged by Miguel Amaya. John Lipka thought it was too low, and the ABS says it is very much a strike. That entire ball is in the zone right at the bottom corner. Overturned to make it an 0-1 count. Base is empty, two down. Here it is to Yastrzemski. Nothing wrong with that. Got a sinker over for a strike, 0-2.

0: Jazz walked in the third inning. A little tapper foul. You go back to game one of this series. He had an RBI single. He also had a two-run homer. And then last night came off the bench to pinch hit in the eighth inning, had an RBI double. And then he walked in the third inning tonight. Some very productive trips to the plate, but down nothing and two here. Pitch from Milner and a ground ball out towards first. That hops over the bag, foul. That was going right towards the bag and apparently just outside the bag on the hop. And nothing and two still on Yastrzemski. Just a little bit of daylight left in the Atlanta sky. Sun is set down the right field line. And we're in the twilight here in Atlanta. Yastrzemski staring down the lefty Milner. 0-2 in for a called third strike. Sinker fooled him. That ends the bottom of the fifth. So the stalemate continues. We're off to the top of the sixth inning. No score.
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0: Sixth inning here in Atlanta. And it's been nothing but dominant pitching, some really good defense as well. We're scoreless into the top of the sixth. These Cubs trying to figure out a way to get a win before they leave town. They've dropped four in a row. This is a Cubs team that has put together two 10-game winning streaks this season. It's hard to do that in the entire 162, much less in the first 40 games. Ian Happ takes a ball high and outside. Yeah, their pattern went 10 wins in a row. Then they lost three in a row. Then they won 10 in a row again. And now they're in this four-game losing streak. And they're scoreless here in Atlanta with the Braves. This will be Sale's 81st pitch. Called strike. Got his changeup over. 1-1 on Ian Happ. For these Cubs, this is technically a three-city road trip. The 1-1 pitch. Missed low and outside. Yeah, they were in Texas for three. And here in Atlanta for three. And their next three games are road games. But they're in Chicago against the White Sox. Here's the 2-1 pitch. Swung on, missed, 2-2. So I guess technically a three-city road trip. Yep. But that last stop, pretty convenient. Nothing like the three-city road trip the Braves just pulled off, going to Denver, Seattle, and L.A. 2-2. Missed high, three balls, two strikes.
8: Yeah, different situation, but I remember one time we were playing in Chicago. We got to play the Cubs and the White Sox back-to-back, just stay in the same hotel room for a week.
0: Well, that's cool.
8: And you know I don't get my room clean. You should have seen the flies buzzing around by the end of that week.
0: Probably looked like an episode of Hoarders in there. 3-2 pitch fouled back, still 3-2. I mean, I've seen your hotel room after 2 days.
8: Yeah.
0: You look like a shut-in. I can't imagine a week.
8: Horse laugh at me.
0: I mean, those maids probably came in and fainted immediately. No score in the top of the sixth inning. And the 3-2 on the way, and he missed outside. Fastball miss. Second walk allowed by Sale. This one comes to lead off the top of the sixth inning. Folks, Napa is a proud partner of your Atlanta Braves, with America's largest network of parts and care. Napa has all the bases covered when it comes to your ride.
8: I said, if we're going to talk about hotel habits, we could have a long conversation about our producer.
0: Oh, my goodness. We could fill an entire podcast episode with that.
8: I think we should do that.
0: Seiya Suzuki, the batter. Backdoor breaking ball over for a called strike.
8: Just for a little taste, he's got his 32 polos in his closet, alphabetized by color.
0: Mm-hmm.
8: I mean, it's over the top.
0: Everything categorized in an order. 0-1 to Suzuki. Ground ball to shortstop. Kim flips high and away from Ozzie. It's a bad toss. That rolls into shallow right. That'll be fetched by Olsen. And by the time the smoke clears, they're at the corners. Now, coming off the bat, looked like it could have been two. But Kim, as he gloved it and then was attempting to exchange, didn't have a good handle on it. By the time he got his hand on it, flipped to Ozzie. That was way too tall for Ozzie Albies.
8: And that ball had some really strange spin on it. Some English. Right when I hit the cut where the grass turns into the dirt, I saw it hop right. And I think, Kim, these infielders, they're guessing hops. They're picking out the hop they want. And that spin really messed him up and got his timing off. Just wasn't able to get a good toss to Ozzie.
0: Well, the Braves defense blinks. And now they're at the corners. No one out for Matt Shaw. Pitch on the way from Sale. And a strike on the outside corner. Well, he's been able to pitch out of a few jams earlier in the game. Did so with swing and miss. Had back-to-back strikeouts in the first inning with runners at the corners, one down. Had two strikeouts in the second. And he had a big strikeout in the fourth inning to Miguel Amaya. But this is a different situation. 0-1, ground ball to short. Kim gets another try at it. Toss it to second. They get one over the first, not in time. And a run scores. And it's 1-0 Cubs. On the fielder's choice by Shaw, he picks up the RBI, his 11th. And that breaks the stalemate here in the top of the sixth inning to make it 1-0 Chicago.
9: RBI for Shaw in the play, but the run is unearned.
0: That will be an unearned run. As that error put Happ at third base. And now here's Bush. Bush fouls it off. Now for Sale, if he can find a way to limit them to the one run with the things that have gone against him this inning, that'd be a small victory.
8: Yeah, if you could get a double play here, you could potentially come back out and pitch next inning. We talked about the bullpen that's a little bit tired. Been working hard this series.
0: 0-1 from Sale. Low and outside with a slider, 1-1.
8: And that factor is, I think, why Chris Sale was so frustrated when he walked Happ to start this inning. He knows that's going to turn this inning to a bigger ordeal and taking more of his pitches.
0: He's at 92. You know he wanted to get through seven. We're in the sixth. There's the 1-1 pitch. And he gets him to swing at a high slider and miss, 1-2. Now, if he can lock down and get Bush and Swanson, bottom of the order would be due up in the seventh, but we'll have to cross that bridge when we get there. Still going to get two more outs here. 1-0 Cubs in the top of the sixth inning. Standing tall, Sale comes set. Here it is to Bush, and he gets him lunging for a slider. There's that million-dollar pitch by Chris. Had it breaking away from Bush. Two down in the inning. Seventh strikeout for Sale. Now the bat in the hands of Dansby Swanson with a runner at first and two down. Swanson with a strikeout and a fly out to center field. No grounded foul down the third baseline. Bouncing past his third base coach, Quentin Berry. Well, I know the Braves scored first last night, but there are elements of this game that feel a little bit like last night. It was 1-1 for the longest time last night. Braves scored once in the fourth, Cubs scored in the fifth. And it was 1-1 until the eighth, and the Braves broke free at that point and won the game. Pickoff to first, back in standing now, Shaw. Now it's the Cubs who have broken through to score the one run. Braves in the bottom of the sixth will have the top of the order coming up. But they only have one hit tonight. Runner goes, 0-1 is a ball. Throw down to second. One hops to the shortstop side of the bag. Ozzie covering the bag, scooped it, then reached back left to attempt the tag, and Shaw's in there.
8: The Cubs came into this game 15th in the league in stolen bases, but they really have been aggressive. Hit two stolen bases last night. Corner tried to get one here. Shaw runs really well, as we mentioned. Big power speed prospect. Got himself 90 feet there.
0: He's now 3-4 in stolen bases this season. A 1-1 count on Dansby Swanson. His average has dipped to 191 this season. Sale kicks and brings it. 1-1 low and outside with a changeup. No one throwing for the Braves, but there are some guys down there stretching. This will be Sale's 98th pitch. Rares back and brings it. 2-1 swung on, missed at a slider. Great pitch. Think he wants to go right back there?
8: I would think so. He's had such a good slider today. Looks like it's breaking even more than usual to me.
0: He's got 7 strikeouts. Looking to end this threat here in the top of the 6th inning. And allow just the 1 run. Ready with a 2-2. And he spins it up there, low and in with a slider. Swanson didn't go after it, so now the count runs 3-2. Chris, a tug of the cap, just kind of looking aimlessly off into center field before he re-engages. This will be his 100th pitch of the game. Here it is. And he got him looking for strike 3. Swanson stared at the slider. It buckled his knees, and that ends the top of the 6th. But the Cubs get a run. It's an unearned run, but 1 run, no hits, an error, and a man left. We're off to the bottom of the 6th inning, 1-0 Cubs.
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0: All right, got to get the bats going. We go to the bottom of the 6th inning. It's 1-0 in favor of the Cubs. Drake Baldwin swings to the first pitch and a grounder out to second base. Taken after several bounces by Nico Horner. Throws to first base and one down in the inning. In between innings, Chris Sale was in the dugout shaking hands, so we are led to believe he'll be finished. And then into the bullpen the rest of the way. So the Braves trying to bounce back, give him at least a run. Sale with 6 innings tonight, gave up 1 unearned run. Had 8 strikeouts. This is the Georgia Lottery home run jackpot inning. It's still Milner, the lefty on the mound for the Cubs. Well, Ozzie swinging from the right side. He's 0 for 2. He's 0 for 8 in the series. He's due. Takes the ball outside. If the Braves homer here in the bottom of the sixth inning, our contestant tonight, Andy Lindgren in Whitesburg, Georgia, will win $2,050. 1-0 pitch. Ozzie takes a sinker that misses the zone, 2-0. If you'd like to enter for your chance to win at least $1,000 from the Georgia Lottery, visit 680thefan.com/GA Lottery. Georgia Lottery today could be the day. 2-0 to Ozzie. And a big bouncer fouled on the third baseline. Well, I've got some good news. Phil Maton is up and tossing in the Cubs bullpen. Braves stung him for the big eighth inning last night, and he has a career ERA just shy of 15 in this ballpark. 2-1 on the ground ball, deep in the hole, it's short. Backhanded pick on a slide by Swanson, up with it, throws to first, bounces it, and a nice extension by Michael Bush to backhand it himself at first base.
8: Boy, that was cold. Do that to your former double play partner and one of your good buddies.
0: Dansby's, he's always been so good at that slide to the hole, hasn't he?
8: Yeah. A lot of things could go wrong in that play. You get a spike stuck in the grass and hurt yourself, but that was executed perfectly.
0: 1-0 Cubs, bottom of the sixth. Here comes Matt Olson. That takes a frisbee sweeper outside the zone. 1-0, no strikes. Trying to stay out of a 1-2-3 inning. There's a ball plugged into right field, down for a base hit. Olson turned around the sinker. He's got his first hit of the night. Two-out single. So he's aboard at first base now for Michael Harris. Michael has one hit tonight, and prior to that single by Olson, it had been the only Braves hit all night. Now he faces this left-hander, Milner, representing the go-ahead run. Michael takes a ball inside. Couldn't locate the sinker, 1-0. Harris has the average of 314. Here's the 1-0 pitch. And a ball inside.
8: Dubon and Riley following Harris. You mentioned Maton, the righty, in the bullpen up. You'd love to face him with two guys on base, especially considering Dubon hit a home run off him less than 24 hours ago.
0: Yeah, Doobie's got to want to see Maton for sure. There's a called strike, 2-1. Got the hot-hitting Michael Harris to the plate, wearing lavender cleats tonight. Man, he's got cleats in about every color that exists. They all look good. 2 balls and a strike on Michael. Milner fires. Called strike on a sinker. Now the count level, 2-2. There was a pretty good breeze to begin the game. That has died down. Those flags in right center look like a photograph. Not a breath of air in them. 2-2 pitch. Harris a bouncer to short. Swanson charges. Glove steps on the bag. Gets the force out of Olson. And that ends the bottom of the sixth inning. No runs, one hit, no errors, and a man left. We go to the seventh. 8-9-1 coming up for the Cubs. They lead 1-0.
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8: Well, heading into the bottom of the seventh, Cubs leading the Braves 1-0. Chris Sale, six strong innings, eight strikeouts. The one run allowed, it was unearned, so he is the pitcher of record at the moment. On to relieve him, the right-hander, Ronaldo Lopez. Lopez has been in eight games this season. Of course, most of those games coming when he was a starter.
20: Here's Miguel Amaya climbing in, right-handed hitter. First pitch is a ball outside from Reynaldo Lopez. One ball, no strikes. Yeah, hard to ask for much more than what Chris gave you, huh?
8: Yeah, he's really good. A lot of cheap hits tonight they had to work around.
20: 1-0 pitch, hit well to left. Going back, Dubon, he's got it. Makes the catch, drifting back towards the track, and one down. Let's pause 10 seconds for station identification on the Atlanta Braves Radio Network.
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20: Pete Crow Armstrong had one of those hits that you just referenced back in the second inning. A little flare to left. He's 1-2. Also a ground out to second base. First pitch he sees. There's a ball high and outside. One ball, no strikes. Alongside Darren O'Day and our producer-engineer Jonathan Chadwick, Ben Ingermeer with you. Pitch on the way from Lopez. Ball outside. You and I were talking about Pete Crow Armstrong's parents both being actors and him growing up in Los Angeles. We kind of spun a couple of yarns off that. Two balls, no strikes on Pete Crow Armstrong. That'll be swung on and missed. If you could be in any movie, just a guest appearance, any movie that's ever been made, if you could have been in it for any kind of a role, What movie do you think you would choose? You got some time to think about it, obviously.
8: Let me ponder on that.
20: Yeah. There's a 2-1 pitch on the way to Pete Crow Armstrong. Low it inside, 3-1. Or if you just want to say, hey, this one scene of this one movie, I love that scene so much, I'd love to have been in that scene. Because I was thinking about it in between innings when I saw his name, and I think I've got my answer. There's a 3-1, and there's ball 4 low and inside. Pete Crow Armstrong's aboard with a one-out walk. I think if I could have been in the bank robbing scene, any of the bank robbing scenes in the movie Heat.
8: Okay.
20: That would have been my choice. That's one of my favorite scenes in any movie.
8: Yeah.
20: I think I'd choose that scene.
8: I'm not coming up with a good one right now. A blanket.
20: I thought you'd be all over that one.
8: Mine's running at full capacity, buddy.
20: Runner goes. There's a strike. Throw down to second. And Pete Crow Armstrong's in there with a head first slide. And that's his 11th steal in 14 tries.
8: Talk about robberies. That jump he got was criminal. You know you got one of the fastest guys in the league at first. You at least got to show him something or slide step. Do something to give Drake Baldwin a chance to throw PCA out.
20: Yeah, Lopez has definitely had his struggles with men on base. And runners just running all over the place against him. Nothing and one on Horner. 1-0 Cubs in the top of the seventh. Comes to the plate. Floated foul over the Braves dugout into the lower bowl of the stadium.
8: No, I got it, Ben.
20: You got it?
8: Caddyshack. I watched the documentary on the making of it.
20: I bet that was good.
8: It sounded like it was the greatest party of all time. So if I had a small role in that, that means I get to hang out with some of the coolest dudes on earth.
20: You'd have been laughing the whole time.
8: Oh, yeah.
20: That's a good selection. 0-2 chopped off the plate up the third baseline and foul. 0-2 on Horner. Need a strikeout with a runner at second base and one down.
8: Yeah, just for a short summary, that movie almost didn't get completed because the actors were partying so hard. And they were late to the set every day, and it was just a disaster.
20: Sounds like a lot of our broadcasts. 0-2 to Horner. And he got him looking for strike three. That was 95 center cut. What do you think he's looking for?
8: I have no idea, because in his last at bat, I just said he had the lowest strikeout rate in all of the major leagues.
20: I mean, that's right down Peachtree.
8: I mean, if you put a T on top of the plate, put the ball on T, that's where it is. Guess he never expected that one.
20: The two down for Bregman. Still a tough out to get. Lopez starts it off. That's hit in the air down the left field line towards foul ground. Dubon, that's out of his reach. And a foul ball down the line, 0-1. What movie do you think J-Chad would pick? The Little Mermaid? No balls and a strike on Bregman. One low and outside, 1-1.
8: Willy Wonka.
20: That'd be a good one.
8: Work in the chocolate factory.
20: He could have played the role of Augustus. Get stuck in the tube. One ball and one strike on Bregman. Lopez brings it. 1-1 pulled foul right behind Quentin Berry. 1-0 Cubs in the top of the seventh. By the way, Braves in the bottom of the inning have Dubon, Riley, and Smith coming up. Phillies have taken a 2-0 lead in Boston. That game's in the top of the eighth at Fenway. And the 1-2 pitch. Bregman sends it foul.
8: Yeah, last fastball from Lopez up to 96. That's good to see. We expected his velocity might jump up a little bit in the bullpen. It seems as the inning has gone on, that number has come up.
20: That fastball that got Horner was 95. 1-2 to the plate. Fouled back. That was 96 for the fastball. Well, the thing is for Lopez, this is a role that he's played most of his career. Mm-hmm. This isn't anything new for him. In fact, it was the role as a starter that was kind of new in terms of going back to something he'd done several years prior. 1-2 in the air to center. Coming in, Michael Harris. He is right there. Makes a chest-high catch. And they strand Crow Armstrong at second base. So nothing happening for the Cubs. Time for the seventh inning stretch brought to you by the Warrior Alliance. The Warrior Alliance is stepping up to the plate to help Warriors navigate to success after military service. 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We're off to the bottom of the seventh. 1-0 Cubs. 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
8: Into the home half of the seventh, Braves trailing the Cubs 1-0, but they are certainly excited by what they see in front of them. Phil Maton entering the game.
20: He's the man who gave up the big hits in the eighth last night. Dubon with a fly ball to right. Matt Shaw, medium depth right field, under it makes the catch. And one down. He gave up that home run to Dubon last night. He went after that first pitch.
8: Yeah, he gave up the two runs, the big two-run homer to Doobie, and another hit as well. As you mentioned earlier in the broadcast, this has been a house of horrors for him. I believe you said his ERA somewhere around 15, or is it higher than that?
20: It was just under 15.
8: Goodness.
20: 14.83 to be exact. And his career on this mound at Truist Park, he has not enjoyed any of his trips to the mound at Truist Park. Ball outside to Austin Riley. And against the Braves, regardless of venue, his ERA is approaching 13. So it's not just here. It's really who's in those Braves uniforms. He's got the first out here. It's the 1-0 pitch on the way to Austin Riley. Riley takes a strike, 1-1.
8: Well, he's a veteran of 10 seasons, so I'm sure he's pitched plenty of times the day after he's given up a home run. I personally didn't love it, but managers like to get you right back out there and so you can have some success and feel better about yourself.
20: 1-1 foul back. You know, the interesting thing about that, it's one thing if you come back out the very next night against the same team, but against a different part of the order. Mm-hmm. He's leading it off against the guy who tagged him last night.
8: And almost had to face him with two men on base last inning.
20: 1-0 Cubs. We're in the bottom of the seventh. Riley's 0-1 with a hit by pitch, also a fly out to center. 1-2 is outside. Two balls, two strikes. Austin with a couple of hits this series. Go back to game one. He homered in the fifth inning versus Colin Ray. That was his sixth homer of the season. 2-2 pitch. Outside, 3-2. Laid off a sweeper. Not a very competitive pitch there by Maton. He's the third pitcher used. It's gone Brown, Milner, and Maton. Maton has the PitchCom remote device on his belt, on his right hip. He's calling his own pitches. Payoff pitch. Riley fouls it off into the second deck along the first baseline.
8: You know, what makes this a bat even more interesting, Austin Riley's faced Maton three times and come away with three hits. It's like all signs point to not putting him in the game, but we'll see how it turns out.
20: Be nice if he could put one in the seats and tie the game. 3-2. He swings and fouls it off on a pitch that might have hit him otherwise. That was a cutter coming in. Defensive swing.
8: Yeah, that's a very strange movement pattern on a cutter. You know, it's going the complete opposite direction that both Riley and Maton thought it would be, and that's probably some tension in Maton's wrist and arm, just a little bit of anxiety about pitching here.
20: Again, is 3-2. Fouled back the sweeper.
8: Well, that's another meatball.
20: Yeah, it looked like a mistake there. See if Riley can barrel this next one. This will be the ninth pitch of the battle. Base is empty, one down. Maton's 3-2. Riley swings and misses, tied him up with a cutter that was coming in on his hands. Likely would have been ball four.
8: Yeah, I'll say this, in my experience pitching, when you get really strange movement on your pitches, it's due to that fact. It's mental anxiety, especially when it's happening over and over. I experienced that first time I pitched in the playoffs. Couldn't locate anything. Sinkers were cutting. Sliders were fading into righties. It's a puzzling phenomenon.
20: Two down for Dominic Smith. And Dominic whacks it into left field, a base hit. Sinker. And hit it the opposite way into left, and the Braves have a two-out single. All right, it's one thing to do that and then go back, watch your video, evaluate, and figure out what you need to fix. How do you fix that in the heat of the action? Is it possible?
8: That's what separates, really good relievers. And I said Maton's been around for 10 years, so he's had some success doing that. It's really just a mental process, calming yourself down, using little tricks that you've learned to do that.
20: Two down for Ha-Seong Kim. Kim takes a first pitch strike. Well, the average baseball game has 9 innings. That means 9 chances to use the original Louisiana brand hot sauce on your favorite ballpark foods. All taste here with the official hot sauce of the Atlanta Braves. That's Louisiana Hot. Buy you some. 1-0 Cubs, bottom of the seventh. Smith, the runner at first base. 0-1 to Kim. Fouled off over the Braves dugout. That lands about 10 rows back of the dugout. So 0-2 on Kim. Should he reach, Yastrzemski would come to the plate.
5: 36,000.
20: Jacob Webb tossing in the Cubs bullpen.
5: 3-6. 367.
20: Maton's 0-2. Kim swings and misses. Missed the cutter, lost his helmet. And he's finished, and so are the Braves in the seventh. Got a two-out single. Nothing more than that. Braves only have three hits for the game. We go to the eighth. 1-0 Cubs. Ben Ingram here. 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
20: Getting late here in Atlanta. 1-0 Cubs into the top of the eighth. And it's still Lopez on the mound for the Braves. He'll be facing Hap, Suzuki, and Shaw. And this is the Yanmar strikeout, the side inning. Give you the info on our contestant after the first pitch to Ian Hap. Here it comes from Lopez at a first-pitch strike. If Reynaldo Lopez can strike out the side in order, our contestant tonight, Andy Dutton, is that John's son, will be the winner of a brand-new Yanmar ZTR. There's the 0-1 pitch and a called strike. Enter all season long at Braves.com/Yanmar for your chance to win a Yanmar ZTR and to be entered for a grand prize tractor drawing at the end of the season. Yanmar built together back longer. Pulling for Andy Dutton tonight. Oh, two missed outside. 1-2.
8: Are you a big Yellowstone guy?
20: I watched probably the first three, maybe four seasons.
8: How many are there?
20: I think there's four or five. 1-2 fouled back. I haven't watched really any of the spinoffs.
8: I think I watched three or four episodes, and it was just too much for me.
20: It was a lot for you, huh?
8: Yeah. Yeah, I let it go.
20: 1-2 on Ian Happ. And if Andy Dutton wins, here's the 1-2 pitch. He's not going to win. There's a fly ball to deep right field. To the chop house and out of here. Ian Happ with his 10th home run. Makes it 2-0 Cubs in the eighth. So no winner, to say the least, of the Yanmar strikeout the side inning. Andy Dutton, we appreciate you playing. Well, that was absolutely hammered. And for Andy Dutton, Hap just took that one to the train station.
8: Yeah, high-hanging slider. Hap breaks out of his funk in a big way.
20: Seiya Suzuki takes a called strike. Two runs on six hits for the Cubs. No runs, three hits for the Braves. Tell you what, the Cubs tonight, what they've done tonight, 0-1 fouled back. This is the way that the Braves had beaten the Cubs the last few nights, with just brilliant pitching. And then able to score a few runs late. Braves won game one, 5-2. Won last night, 4-1. But those are some tight games most of the way through. 0-2 is outside, 1-2.
8: Yeah, two good teams, you're going to expect some close games, right? And these are two teams that might be squaring off this fall.
20: Could be.
8: Hope.
20: Suzuki fouls it off into the Braves' dugout at a 1-2 count. Yeah, both these teams in first place. Cubs enter the action today with a 2.5 game lead over the Brewers and a 2.5 game lead over the Cardinals. A 4 game lead on the Pirates and a 5 game lead on the Reds. It's a really tight division. 1-2, pop back our way. Baldwin drifting back, tosses the mask. He's there, makes the catch. Right at the railing next to the Braves on deck circle. One out here in the eighth inning.
8: That out was recorded on a 71-mile-an-hour curveball.
20: Wow. Really slowed it down.
8: He was 96 earlier tonight. That's 25 miles an hour off. That's hard to do.
20: One out for Matt Shaw. Base is empty. Braves in the bottom of the inning have 9-1-2 coming up. There's a ball outside. And I'll give you a good nugget for you just to give you some hope for the rest of this game. It's only a two-run deficit, number one. Number two, how good the Braves have been late in games. 1-0, grounded foul out towards third at a 1-1 count. The Braves, of all 30 teams in the big leagues, have scored more ninth-inning runs than any team. They've also scored more second-inning runs than any team. Well, they've made some racket late in games. We'll need to do that tonight. 1-1, low and outside, two balls and a strike. Ian Happ is the man who has scored both the Cubs' runs tonight. 2-1 pitch. Swung on, missed. Two balls, two strikes. Happ walked in the sixth inning. Reached third on an error. And a fielder's choice from Matt Shaw drove him in. And then he homered just a moment ago. Lopez is 2-2. Punched out to second. Taken on the bounce by Ozzie. 360 spin. Throws to Matt in time for the out. That took Ozzie into shallow right. And it got on him really quick, especially that last hop. And he's able to pick it for the out. Nice play. Two down.
8: Yeah, just watching Lopez here. He's got a couple swings and misses on fastballs up in the zone. That fastball is up a mile an hour, and his induced vertical ride on that is also up. So some good signs of life for Ronaldo.
20: That'll be the end of the day for Ronaldo Lopez. 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
8: Well, continuing on the top half of the eighth inning, Braves have two outs. Ronaldo Lopez comes on and records five outs. Lone blemish being that Ian Happ solo home run just a couple of batters ago. On to look to finish out the inning, left-hander Aaron Bummer. Bummer pitching for the 18th time this season. Has had some rest, hasn't seen any action since the eighth out against the Dodgers.
20: Out there against the lefty Michael Busch. Two down, bases empty. First pitch from Bummer and a called strike. Two runs on six hits, no errors for the Cubs. No runs, three hits, one error for the Braves. Braves have been shut out just one time this season. That was on April the 11th against the Guardians right here, losing 6-0. 0-1 outside. You might remember that because the very next day after being shut out in the rubber game of the series, Braves came out and scored 13 runs and won that series. They won that game 13-1. 1-1 to Bush. He's late on the swing. Got him to go after a cutter, 1-2. Braves have already won this series. They came in looking for a sweep tonight. Got the Red Sox on the horizon. They'll be here for the weekend. And last we checked, the Red Sox were trailing the Phillies at Fenway 2-0. 1-2 from Bummer. Check swing. Didn't go. And a 2-2 count. That game at Fenway is now 3-0 Phillies as they're in the bottom of the eighth inning.
8: It's going to be a late night for those Red Sox.
20: Yeah, it is. That's a last place team coming into the action today. Ball outside. I remember calling some spring training games with you, and we see a lot of those AL East teams and trying to think, which team is going to finish last? Because they all look pretty good. Right now it's the Red Sox. They entered the action today 10 games out of first. 3-2, he's late on the swing. Got him with a sinker. That wraps up the top of the eighth, but a homer by Ian Happ gives the Cubs a little breathing room. We go to the bottom of the eighth inning, 2-0 Cubs.
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8: Under the home half of the eighth, Braves looking at a 2-0 deficit. These visiting Cubs on the pitch for them, right-hander Jacob Webb.
20: Second appearance of the series for Webb and a first pitch strike to Yastrzemski. Yaz with a walk and a strikeout tonight. We saw Webb in game one, pitched one inning at a 1-2-3 seventh, getting Baldwin, Albies, and Olsen. Oh, one, a reach and a miss at a changeup. 0-2 now. Cubs with one run in the sixth inning, another in the eighth, and the Braves have been shut out. They've been out hit 6-3 and outscored 2-0. Yastrzemski trying to get aboard for the top of the order. 0-2, floats away, missed with a changeup, 1-2.
8: Yeah, Webb, that changeup is a really good one. That would explain these reverse splits. Lefties hitting just 179 off them. Righties, 200 points better, 379.
20: Wow. Here's the 1-2 pitch. Yastrzemski with a high towering fly ball to center, but not enough distance on it. Pete Crow Armstrong makes the catch out there in center field. One out of the eighth. Back to the top of the order to Drake Baldwin. felt like that changeup was the one that became the best pitch for Webb back when he was a Brave.
8: Yeah, certainly. Yeah, he was with the Braves the first three seasons of his major league career. And he's always had that changeup. Did develop a nice breaking ball to go along with it, but bread and butter is that Bugs Bunny changeup.
20: Drake Baldwin takes a ball low. Mentioned that Drake saw him the other night. Grounded out to third base in the at-bat that he had versus Webb. Running out of chances. These outs just continue to melt away here late in the game. 1-0 pitch on the way, fouled off by Baldwin. And a 1-1 count on Drake. One pitch. Fouled back. Had a good rip of the fastball.
8: Yeah, it's a classic combination there. That up and in fastball, down and away changeup. You're just trying to mess with that batter's timing. There's no bigger velocity differential than those two pitches.
20: One, two. And Baldwin serves it down the right field line. May drop in fair. It does. Into the corner. Up with it as Shaw gets it in quickly. That limits Baldwin to a single. Matt Shaw got to it very quickly in the corner. Played it on one bounce. And a pretty nice play out there to limit Baldwin to one base. Seeing where this pitch was, he's lucky it wasn't in the chop house.
8: Yeah, that's the second play tonight where Shaw has changed the game because of his speed out there in right. I mentioned he's a third baseman naturally, but has adapted nicely to right field.
20: Here's Ozzie Albies, and Ozzie rips it foul down the right field line. Turned on a fastball. It was 95, and he was way ahead. Got the tying run to the plate. One out, bottom of the eighth. Trailing 2-0. One from Webb. Line outside. Well, you have a night like tonight where the Braves haven't done much offensively. You might get to the eighth inning and the crowd that was here might have dwindled a bit. Not here. Not with what these fans have seen through the first 43 games of the season. 1-1 pitch. Skied to left. Ian Happ in medium depth left field. A few steps to his left. Makes the catch. Two down in the eighth. And we've seen this lineup game in, game out, figure it out. Even when they're down, find ways to come back. Even nights where they haven't scored, find a way to surge. And it's a really hard team to get 27 outs against and end up on top.
8: Yeah, I think this is your chance. Cubs closer, Palencia. He is nasty. So you got to get Webb here in the eighth.
20: Bad in the hands of Matt Olson. And Matt takes a big swing and a miss at a changeup. Olson has single. That was in the sixth inning. Outside of that, two strikeouts. Everybody here knows that a long ball is going to tie this thing up. Baldwin will lead at first base. 0-1. He swings over the top of the changeup again. Nothing and two. Webb trying to preserve this two-run lead. Cubs in the ninth have 7-8-9 coming up with Swanson, Amaya, and Crow Armstrong. And their right-hander Palencia tossing in the bullpen. 0-2 on Matt Olson. Here it is from Webb. Low and in. And bounced around there at the feet of Matt Olson, holding at first base Drake Baldwin. Matt calmly looking at the barrel of his bat, the very back corner of the batter's box. Now re-engages, gripping the bat with bright white batting gloves. Staring down Webb, the right-hander. 1-2 pitch, good swing, but fouled back the fastball. Still a 1-2 count on Matt Olson. His average at 296, and while the Braves have had many heroes this season, Matt has been the leader. 14 homers, 37 RBIs, looking to keep the eighth inning alive. 1-2, he chases and misses the changeup. That was just a butterfly fluttering up there, and that ends the bottom of the eighth. So we head to the ninth, still 2-0 Cubs.
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0: time, what does it mean to be the preferred jeweler of the Atlanta Braves? And it means a lot to the Solomon family. I'm born and raised here in Atlanta, Georgia. And more importantly, I'm a Southeast kid. And the Atlanta Braves have meant everything to me growing up. They're a fabric of their community. We believe we're a fabric of this community. And being associated with the Atlanta Braves has truly been an honor. And we really appreciate it. Go Braves.
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2: We've arrived at the top of the ninth inning here at Truist Park in Atlanta. Cubs have a 2-0 lead. They scored one run in the sixth inning and another run in the eighth inning. And that has been all that they have needed. They've been terrific on the mound. Brown, Milner, Maton, and Webb have quieted the Braves for eight innings. And now it's still Bummer out there for the Braves, looking for a quiet top of the ninth. Give the boys the best crack at it in the bottom of the ninth inning. Dansby Swanson leads off with the Cubs. And Bummer misses outside. One ball, no strikes. Cubs have had their closer, Palencia, up and tossing in the bullpen. So we would likely see him for the bottom of the ninth. Now the Braves have Harris, Dubon, and Riley due up. 1-0 pitch, bouncer right back to Bummer. What a play, snagged it next to his ear. And he throws over to first base for the out. That was a one-hopper right at his left ear. I think it would have gone in his ear if he hadn't gloved it. And one down in the ninth.
3: Yeah, that's one of those balls as a pitcher. It's just self-defense. And him being a ground ball artist, he's got a lot of practice at that, I would assume.
2: One out. Here's Miguel Amaya. 2-0 Cubs in the ninth. And Amaya takes a called strike. Tonight's attendance, 36,367. Bummer to the plate. 0-1 popped up. Just back of second, Ozzie ranging back, coming up right behind him, Yastrzemski. That'll be Mike's ball. And he's got it in shallow right, two down.
3: And that ground out back to Bummer there. Root homecoming for old friend Dansby Swanson, 0 for the series against his former team.
2: So 0 for 9 here in this series. Here comes Pete Crow Armstrong. Bummer got the final out in the eighth. There's a called strike. They're looking for three quick ones here in the ninth inning. Let's see what the guys can do in the bottom of the ninth. Again, Harris, Dubon, Riley, and then Smith if anyone reaches. Chasing a miss. Good cutter away. Daniel Palencia, the right-hander, will be on for the Cubs. Red Sox have scored in that game against the Phillies. It's still 3-1 Philadelphia as they're in the top of the ninth at Fenway. 0-2 pitch. Low and inside. Mets a winner over the Tigers 9-4. And the Twins embarrass the Marlins 9-1. And the Reds breezed by the Nationals. 15-1 the final score in that one. Here it's 2-0 Cubs in the ninth. Bummers 1-2. And a lazy pop-up. Shallow center coming in Michael Harris. He slows and he's got it. And they go down 1-2-3 for just the second time tonight. Final opportunity coming up for the Braves. We go to the bottom of the ninth inning, 2-0 Cubs.
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7: On to the bottom of the ninth, last chance for the Braves to avoid a shutout. That'll be a tough task as the Cubs have summoned their closer, Daniel Palencia, out of the bullpen. Palencia's been good this year, sporting a 2.57 ERA through 8 games. He only has 2 saves, but did secure 22 of those last year. I mentioned he's been good. Last outing was a rough one, just 2/3 of innings pitched, 2 hits, 2 runs, both of those earned. One of the hardest throwers in the league, fastball regularly touching triple digits.
8: Mm. Michael Harris climbing in. Left-handed batter facing the righty. First pitch and foul into the seats down the left field line. That fastball 100. That's quite the howdy-do to start things off here in the ninth inning. The Braves have 15 comeback wins this season. That's the most in baseball. And they have scored 32 runs in the ninth inning this season. More runs than any other team in the ninth inning this year. 0-1 in for a strike. That one came in at 101.
7: And had some late movement on it.
8: I don't know how it has time to have any movement on it.
7: That's a good point. Yeah, he's a tough customer. He got the last outs of the World Baseball Classic just a few months ago.
8: Michael Harris has been on twice, has one hit. Oh, 2 pitch. Check swing, they appeal, strike 3. That was Sean Barber down the third baseline confirming that. He definitely went. One down in the ninth. Again, the Braves have been shut out just once this season. That was April 11th right here versus Cleveland. A game they lost 6-0. One down for Mauricio Dubon. Need a base runner. Mauricio reaches and misses a slider. Might have been a ball. Dubon with a couple of flyouts to right field. Also a strikeout. Cub fans getting rowdy down the left field line. Here's the 0-1 pitch. Called strike on Dubon. Fastball 101. Well, he has got some gas, doesn't he?
7: Yeah, it's no secret what he's coming at you with. He also has a slider and a split, but why go away from that triple-digit heater?
8: Yeah. Here's the 0-2. And Dubon tips the fastball into the mitt for strike 3. It came in at 100. Braves down to their final out.
7: 13 strikeouts on a night for the Braves.
8: Well, they got a tough customer for the first 4 innings in Ben Brown. His stuff was great. Made a believer out of us with his fastball and his curveball. They held it together with Milner, Maton, and Webb, and now flamethrower Palencia on here in the ninth. Austin Riley takes the first pitch strike. Palencia, bright red shoes, socks up to the knees, all blue. Bent at the waist, now straightens. 0-1 to Riley, misses high. They list him at 5'11", 160 pounds. That's not even close. I mean, he looks like he's about 5'10 and about 230.
7: He's a stout fella. That's where that velocity comes from.
8: That measurement must have come when he was in the 5th grade. Here's the 1-1 pitch to Austin Riley. Low and outside, 2 balls and a strike.
7: The only Brave that has avoided a strikeout tonight, Ozzie Albies. Everybody else has at least one.
8: Braves down to their final out. Palencia's 2-1. Riley takes ball 3. He'd take a walk, he'd love that. Dominic Smith is on deck, he'd give you a puncher's chance. We've seen Dom turn around some pretty impressive heat this season. Three balls and a strike. And he brings it. And that's lifted into right. And that'll loop in for a base hit. 99-mile-an-hour fastball that he looped into right field. And the Braves still have a heartbeat here in the ninth. So now it's Dominic Smith's turn. He's had a flair for the dramatic late in games this season. And if he reaches, the winning run would come to the plate in Ha-Sung Kim. Dom is 0-for-1 in his career versus Palencia with a strikeout. He has barely seen him, just the one at bat. Riley big lead at first, not holding him. Two down, bottom of the ninth. Tying run to the plate. Smith swings and pops up the first pitch. That'll spin foul and into the seats behind the Cubs dugout.
7: A couple times a season, watching Dom Smith hit, he will get rid of his leg kick. Just do a little toe tap when he's facing a guy with good velocity. That first pitch, he had a kind of an abbreviated kick. Let's see if he changes his approach.
8: Oh, one pitch. Sent foul, slicing down the line and into the seats. Braves down to their final swing. Well, to do that, he has to be so strong, and he is. He did that with that booming gapper to left center late in the game earlier this season. And, of course, he had that grand slam to walk off the team as a winner. Need a hit right here. Bregman is well off the line at third. No balls and two strikes. Riley runs, pitch on the way, fouled back. That was 101 with a fastball. Dominic fighting to keep the Braves head above water. Again, Kim would come to the plate next as he swings a stick in the on-deck circle. Palencia set right at the belly. Riley runs again, 0-2, low and in ball one. Defensive indifference has Riley down to second.
7: And as expected, Dom Smith did get rid of the leg kick on the last two pitches. You know, he's trying to get the timing down, and when you eliminate that big kick, you can be a little bit quicker.
8: Ball and two strikes. Righty-lefty matchup. Palencia brings it. Smith hits in the air to center field. Crow Armstrong coming in, and he'll make a gliding catch to end the game. So the Braves are shut out tonight for just the second time this year. The Cubs snap their four-game losing streak. Braves see their four-game winning streak come to a halt. Braves do take the series, but the Cubs salvage the finale. For the Braves in the ninth, no runs, one hit, no errors, and a man left. Final score, Cubs 2, Braves nothing. Back with the totals after this.
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8: Cubs win the night 2-0 over the Braves, and the Home Depot is proud to present today's player of the game. And Darren, who will that be tonight?
7: Not much going on the offensive side of the game here tonight, so I think we're going to go with Chris Sale. 6 innings pitched, 5 hits, 1 run, was unearned, 8 strikeouts. He was excellent, certainly did not deserve to take the loss.
8: Yeah, Chris Sale, your player of the game, built by the Home Depot, how doers get more done. And a great line by Sale, the one you just read out. This is the first time since 2019 that Chris Sale has had back-to-back losing decisions in consecutive starts. It had been 91 straight starts without consecutive losing decisions, but that ends tonight. Here are the totals for the Cubs. 2 runs, 6 hits, no errors, and 7 men left on base. They hit 1 home run, the solo homer by Ian Happ in the 8th inning. For the Braves, no runs, 5 hits, 1 error, 7 men left on base. Winning pitcher is Hobie Milner. He's now 1-0 with a 2.21 ERA. Losing pitcher Chris Sale, now 6-3 with a 1.96 ERA. Daniel Palencia, the save, is third and an ERA of 2.25. Time of the game, 2 hours, 30 minutes, in front of 36,367. Cubs improved to 28-16 with the win, and the Braves are 30-14 with this loss. So that wraps up this series. Braves take 2 of 3. Red Sox in town tomorrow. We'll tell you about that when we come back and close on the Atlanta Braves Radio Network.
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8: All right, Braves take this series, although they dropped the game tonight 2-0 to the Cubs. Red Sox come to town tomorrow to start up a brand-new weekend series. So the Braves and Sox tomorrow right here at Truist Park in Atlanta. And our Braves Radio Network coverage will begin at 6 o'clock Eastern with a Ford leadoff show. Darren and I will have the first pitch at 7:15 Eastern, 6:15 Central. Lefty Conley Early. Left-hander Conley Early gets the ball for the Red Sox tomorrow. He's 3-2 with a 3.16 ERA. He faces Spencer Strider, who's coming off a brilliant outing. He's 1-0 with a 2.89 ERA. So for the fellas back in studio, Joe Virgin and Ben Rose. Also for Darren O'Day and our producer-engineer, Jonathan Chadwick. I'm Ben Ingram saying so long and good evening from Truist Park in Atlanta, Georgia. Final score, Cubs 2, Braves nothing. Stay tuned for the Hyundai postgame show starting right now with Barrett Salee.
22: Thank you very much, Ben. Let's get to our Xfinity play of the game. 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It made the game 2-0. 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
3: 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Barrett Salee recapping the 2-0 loss to the Cubs. Braves had a chance to earn the sweep, but the Cubs behind some great pitching. 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
3: It took a long time for anybody, any offense to get going in this one. We'll skip all the way to the top of the sixth to start these highlights off. Runners on first and third after Ian Happ walks and Seiya Suzuki reaches on an error by Ha-Sung Kim. Matt Shaw comes to the plate against Chris Sale looking to break the scoreless tie.
8: And he had a big strikeout in the fourth inning of Miguel Amaya, but this is a different situation. 0-1, ground ball to short. Kim gets another try at it. Toss it to second. They get one over the first, not in time, and a run scores. But it's 1-0 Cubs on the fielder's choice by Shaw. He picks up the RBI, his 11th, and that breaks the stalemate here in the top of the sixth inning to make it 1-0 Chicago.
3: That unearned run was ultimately all that the Cubs needed. Chris Sale, hard luck loser in this one, but he looked like an ace yet again. His final line, 6 innings, 5 hits, that 1 unearned run, 2 walks, and these 8 strikeouts.
8: 1-2 on Suzuki. Sale cuts it loose. Check swing, they appeal, strike 3. Slider down and in, just couldn't help himself. Chris at 16 pitches here in the top of the first inning, 12 strikes, 4 balls. Looking for one more good one to keep him quiet in the top of the first inning. Is 2-2 on the way, and he blew the smoke right by him. 98. Little gray in the beard, but he's still got 98, 99 in the tank. He's something else. And he strikes out Suzuki and Shaw to leave the runner stranded at first and third. Ready with a 2-2. Sale brings it and a lunge and a miss at a slider for strike 3. 3 straight strikeouts going back to the first inning and 1 down. 1-2 got him swinging. Fastball up and away. 4 straight strikeouts for Sale. 2-2 on the way to Amaya. Adios. He swings and tips that fastball into the mid for strike 3. And that's strikeout number 5 for Chris Sale. Here's the 0-2 pitch on the way to Alex Bregman. And he swings and misses at a slider. That was a sharp one. Strikeout for Sale. He has 6 in the game. 2 down here in the 5th inning. Standing tall. Sale comes set. Here it is to Bush. And he gets him lunging for a slider. There's that million-dollar pitch by Chris. Had it breaking away from Bush. 2 down in the inning. This will be his 100th pitch of the game. Here it is, and he got him looking for strike 3. Swanson stared at the slider, it buckled his knees, and that ends the top of the 6th.
3: Let's skip ahead all the way to the top of the 8th, still 1-0 Cubs. Ronaldo Lopez on the hill for his 2nd inning of work. He's facing Ian Happ to lead off the inning, and Happ gives the Cubs a little insurance.
8: 1-2 on Ian Happ. And if Andy Dutton wins, here's the 1-2 pitch. He's not going to win. There's a fly ball to deep right field. To the chop house and out of here. Ian Happ with his 10th home run. Makes it 2-0 Cubs in the 8th.
3: 424 feet and 108 miles per hour off the bat of Happ. Bottom of the 9th, Daniel Palencia on to close it out for the Cubbies. Austin Riley singles with 2 out and gets the 2nd on defensive indifference. Dominic Smith at the plate representing the tying run.
8: Ball and 2 strikes. Righty-lefty matchup. Palencia brings it. Smith hits in the air to center field. Crow Armstrong coming in. And he'll make a gliding catch to end the game. So the Braves are shut out tonight for just the second time this year. The Cubs snapped their four-game losing streak. Braves see their four-game winning streak come to a halt. Braves do take the series, but the Cubs salvage the finale. For the Braves in the ninth, no runs, one hit, no errors, and a man left. Final score, Cubs 2, Braves nothing.
3: Totals for the game for the Cubs, 2 runs, 6 hits, no errors. They went 0-for-7 and left 7 on base. 0-for-7 with runners in scoring position, I should say. For the Braves, no runs, 5 hits, 1 error. They went 0-for-6 with runners in scoring position. They also left 7 on base. Hobie Milner gets the win in relief. He's 1-0 on the season. Chris Sale, hard luck loss. He's 6-3 on the season. Daniel Palencia, his third save this season. 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Hyundai is a proud partner of the Atlanta Braves. We'll take a break. When we come back, we'll get an injury report. We'll also head down to the clubhouse. 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
3: Welcome back. 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Barrett Salee recapping the 2-0 loss to the Cubs in game 3 of the 3-game set. 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Tough luck for Chris Sale. He took the loss on the night. 6 innings, 5 hits, 1 run. It was unearned. His ERA actually dropped to 1.96 on the evening. Here is Chris Sale.
2: Not the result the team wanted, but it's one of those nights you're kind of happy with the way you threw and just kind of able to. The team knows that this offense is going to explode, you know, at any point or on any night. So.
15: Yeah, if you tell me that we're going to put up a zero as an offense, I got a hard time believing that. It's just one of those nights. It's a tough night. It's going to happen. You can't forget that, that's a really good ball club over there, and we won the series. Losing the last game is always tough. It kind of leaves a bad taste in your mouth. But, if we'd have lost the first one and won the next two, then, we'd be having a ball right now. So, at the end of the day, you got to kind of take a step back and, look at the big picture and know that, we took two or three of a really good ball team, and, all wins are great, all losses are bad. You move on.
2: As a pitcher, you're always just looking for consistency. To go through 9 starts, and 8 of them have been 6-plus innings, 2 runs or less. I guess that's all you can ask for. How pleased are you with the way the season's gone so far?
15: Yeah, that's my job. I want guys to know, and I think, any starter in the league wants guys to know when it's, when you see my name, at the bottom of the lineup card, what you're going to get. The ups and downs, it's, a tale as old as time. It's one of the oldest sayings in this game. You don't want to ride the wave. You don't want to go up and down. You want to stay as consistent as possible. So, there's a lot of work that goes into that on my end, on, our staff's end, training staff, coaching staff, everybody, and my catchers are working their butts off behind the plate. Again, other than tonight, offense have been really, really good throughout my starts, and our defense has been solid. So there's a lot more that goes into it than just, that. So, I'm appreciative of that and just try to ride that out.
16: Chris, I asked Walt this earlier, but consecutive series wins for the Dodgers and Cubs, it's many. And both those teams have their own stuff going on that's different. But how do you look at that as far as a barometer when you're competing against these teams that you could be seeing months from?
15: It's better than losing against them. I think throughout an entire season, you want to win as many games as you can. And sweeps, that's kind of the cherry on top. But, you want to win as many series as possible. If you win more series than you lose, then you're going to be in a really good spot with a couple sweeps mixed in there. You're going to lose a few series here and there, but if you can take 2 out of 3 from everybody, you're going to be in a pretty good spot, and those are two teams you're probably going to see in October. So, again, winning is always better than not.
16: Obviously you're sitting standard as the ace of the rotation, but also the rest of the pitching staff from the rotation to the bullpen are performing really well. How nice is it to be part of the pitching staff? Just has everything kind of going on for them right now.
15: It's been a lot of fun. It seems like every night we're getting a really quality start out of whoever's on the, on the bump starting. Anytime the ball gets handed over to our bullpen, there's just supreme confidence in those guys. We have some really, really high leverage power arms down there. And it really doesn't matter whose name comes out of the bullpen. I don't even look at the screen anymore because it doesn't really matter who, you could kind of just pick a name out of a hat in pretty much any situation, and you're confident with who's going to be out there and what they bring to the table. So, as part of the consistency, you obviously want to have, solid starting five, and anytime you can get some shutdown innings from the bullpen, it's huge. So it's been a lot of fun.
16: What happened with the number of outs in the fourth inning? Did you lose track of how many outs there were?
15: Or? Yeah, I thought there was only 2. That was kind of me recognizing that I was going to hear about that when I got to the dugout.
16: You physically, I know you're getting older, but I feel like
15: easy now.
16: Unless I'm missing something, your fastball is like your rookie year, going up in the zone at 98. And is that just hard work? Is that you being healthy? Are you doing anything different mechanically? Or?
15: I think there's kind of a lot that goes into that. I've tweaked some things in my off-season routine. Made some adjustments to my throwing program. And really, honestly, just really focusing on hydrating and sleep. Those are, this old man's got to take his cat nap sometimes. So, I think, there's a lot that goes into it, and I have an unbelievable team behind me. I wish I could say it's just me rolling out there and able to do this, but our guys in the weight room have a routine for me that's great. Our training staff, they're in there working day in and day out, keeping me on the field, and I appreciate that. And I know that without them, I'm not able to do that. So. Again, I wish I could take all the credit for that, but that's just not the case.
16: And I know you don't like to talk about yourself, but is there something to the young guys seeing this process? And was there somebody that you got to see when you were a young guy go about things the right way?
15: I've said that a lot. I was very fortunate, and I'm very thankful for having good veterans when I was young. Guys that, set a good example and showed me routines. Good coaches that instilled confidence. And again, even, there are some things I still do to this day that I got from AT, my first strength coach. There's still different things I think about from Coop telling me when I was a kid, Juan Nieves, all these guys, from the staff side. And then, I'd be here all night if I was going to name, all my teammates that, kind of paved the road for me to go down. And if I, if I can do that for these guys, I'm more than willing. I'm kind of an open book. I'd like to think I'm really approachable. You can ask me any questions. Game planning's not really my thing in terms of X's and O's and, what hitter swings looks like and all this stuff. But I can teach you how to compete. So, that's really all I got.
17: He's done a really good job of that. There's no doubt. That was Chris Sale. We'll take a break. When we come back, you'll hear from manager Walt Weiss. This is the Hyundai Post Game Show on the Atlanta Braves Radio Network.
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3: Welcome back. Barrett Salee here, recapping the 2-0 loss to the Cubs in Game 3. Braves fall to 30-14 on the season, 9 games clear of the Phillies and the Nationals in the NL East. Braves a .682 winning percentage. That still tops all of Major League Baseball. Here is Braves manager Walt Weiss.
8: Doc Sale did a great job again. Just, you know, pitching on the wrong days the last couple of times. We only scored one run for him, I think, the last two outings. So, but, you know, another great outing for Chris. Good to see Lopez and Bummer throw the ball well, too. So, you know, that was good. We just couldn't get anything going offensively. You know, Brown, the breaking ball below the zone, we had a hard time laying off. It's a good arm, you know. So, yeah, just one of those nights we couldn't score.
2: Just kind of looked like with Kim, it was kind of one of those.
8: Yeah, you know, that ground ball, it looked like kind of kicked to the right on the way out to him, about halfway to him. And I think he got his footwork out of whack there. I think, and then, you know, then he was in a tough position to try to flip the ball. So, yeah.
2: You think about Sale. I mean, he got 9 starts, 8 starts, or 6-plus innings, and 2 runs.
8: Yeah. No, you can't. I mean, that's a typical Sale outing right there. It's 6 or 7 innings. It's 2 runs or less, and it's punch outs and everything else. So, no, he's been unbelievable, but yeah, unfortunately, he's been tough luck loser the last couple times, you know, because he's certainly thrown the ball well enough the last 2 times to win.
2: What's it like to have the J.R. Richies and the young pitchers watch Chris Sale?
8: Yeah.
2: As an older guy?
8: Yeah. You know what? Not everybody has a model like that to look at every day. And I told them that the first day of spring training, the first day of pitchers and catchers, watch how number 51 operates. You know, you're very fortunate to have someone like that to watch and to model every day. So, yeah, he's top shelf.
2: He said, "I don't game plan well, but I can teach you how to compete." Where's he ranked on the spectrum of pitchers? You've seen a lot of great ones.
8: Yeah. No, he's right there with the greats. You know, I go back to Dave Stewart and Bob Welch in the Oakland days and Eckersley, and obviously Smoltz and Maddox and Glavine here. Yeah, he's right there. He's right there with the greats. Yep.
2: You feel like when he gets in trouble, he puts it up with you?
8: Yeah, he's one of those guys that can go get some more. You know, you'll see him cruising in the mid-90s and then get a little traffic or there's a tough situation, here comes upper 90s. Still doing that at this point in his career. He's pretty special.
2: Well,
8: Yeah, no, I think it's a fluky thing. Yeah, he's a hell of a shortstop. Like I said, I think it was a tricky play. The ball kicked to the right on him, to his left. And I think his footwork just got out of whack, and he got in a tough position to flip the ball there. So, but he's a hell of a defender.
2: With Sam, we always look at his intensity, but he can have a lot of fun out there. You know, we saw him when he fought with the only two outs or whatever, asking for the fourth out. How much fun is it just to see him also?
8: Yeah. Look, when you're at that level, I think it's probably easier for those guys to slow the game down whenever they want to. You know, we got that comebacker at him a few weeks ago or whatever at home here, and the ball that was smoked back at him, and he catches the ball, and then he turns around and checks his pants. You know, and right after he catches it, those, like I say, the guys at that level are. They just operate a little bit differently. It probably slows the game down a lot better than most.
2: Who is it that might razz him the most about that tonight?
8: there's probably a long list there. Yeah.
16: I know you lose tonight, but does that add just keep winning series?
8: Yep, that's it. You know, win series. I mean, of course, you want to win every night. We want to win every night. We thought we were set up with Sale on the mound to sweep a series against a really good team. But we win another series, and that's what you want to do. You just want to keep stacking up series wins, and we've been able to do that for the most part.
17: That was Braves manager Walt Weiss. No injuries today. Saw Ronald Acuna Jr. in the cage with the other guys before the game. For the second straight day, it seemed like they were having a little bit of a home run contest, one that I saw Ronald put up halfway up the batter's eye above Chattahoochee Falls. So from a hitting perspective, Ronnie certainly looks like he'll be back relatively soon. But Walt Weiss did say unlikely this homestand. Braves start a four-game set with Miami on Monday. 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
17: Barrett Salee here in the Truist Studios, wrapping up the loss to the Cubs in Game 3. Braves can't get the sweep. Cubbies are gone. Red Sox coming in this weekend for a three-game set. Connelly Early going for the Sox. The 24-year-old fifth-round pick in 2023 is 3-2, has a 3.16 ERA, 18 walks, 39 strikeouts. Gave up no earned runs in seven innings last time out in a win over the Rays. Spencer Strider gets his third start of the season. He was awesome last time out. Six innings, one hit, didn't give up an earned run, walked two and struck out eight against the Dodgers. For a leadoff show across the Braves radio network at 6-5 Central. First pitch between the Braves and the Red Sox across the street at Truist Park at 7:15 Eastern, 6:15 Central. For all of us here at the Braves radio network, and that includes Will Hopkins in the clubhouse, Ben Rose and Joe Virgin behind the glass, I'm Barrett Salee. Again, your final from Truist. Cubs 2, Braves nothing.
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17: Welcome in to the 680 The Fan studios here in the Battery, Atlanta. Barrett Salee recapping the 2-0 loss to the Chicago Cubs. Braves can't get it done. They do not get the sweep. It was a tale of pitching. Five pitchers for the Cubs. They combined for the shutout. Chris Sale, the hard luck loser, he falls to 6-3 despite not giving up a single earned run and striking out eight. 404-231-1680. If you want to get in touch with us, 404-231-1680. Of course, we are the only home of the Braves here in Atlanta. Let's get to the highlights, and they're going to go quick because there wasn't much scoring. Skip ahead all the way to the sixth. Runners on first and second after an Ian Happ walk and Seiya Suzuki reach on error by Ha-Seong Kim. Matt Shaw at the plate against Chris Sale, looking to break the scoreless tie.
1: And he had a big strikeout in the fourth inning of Miguel Amaya. But this is a different situation. 0-1, ground ball to short. Kim gets another try at it. Tosses to second. They get one over the first, not in time. And a run scores. And it's 1-0 Cubs. On the fielder's choice by Shaw, he picks up the RBI, his 11th. And that breaks the stalemate here in the top of the sixth inning to make it 1-0 Chicago.
17: That unearned run was ultimately all that the Cubs needed. Chris Sale, hard luck loser in this one, but he looked like an ace yet again. His final line, 6 innings, 5 hits, that 1 unearned run, 2 walks, and these 8 strikeouts.
1: 1-2 on Suzuki. Sale cuts it loose. Check swing, they appeal, strike 3. Slider down and in, just couldn't help himself. Chris, at 16 pitches here in the top of the first inning, 12 strikes, 4 balls, looking for one more good one to keep him quiet in the top of the first inning. Is 2-2 on the way, and he blew the smoke right by him. 98. Little gray in the beard, but he's still got 98, 99 in the tank. He's something else. And he strikes out Suzuki and Shaw to leave the runner stranded at first and third. Ready with a 2-2. Sale brings it and a lunge and a miss at a slider for strike 3. 3 straight strikeouts going back to the first inning and 1 down. 1-2 got him swinging. Fastball up and away. 4 straight strikeouts for Sale. 2-2 on the way to Amaya. Adios. He swings and tips that fastball into the mid for strike 3. And that's strikeout number 5 for Chris Sale. There's the 0-2 pitch on the way to Alex Bregman. And he swings and misses at a slider. That was a sharp one. Strikeout for Sale.

0: There's that million-dollar pitch by Chris. Had it breaking away from Bush. Two down in the inning. This will be his 100th pitch of the game. Here it is. And he got him looking for strike three. Swanson stared at the slider. It buckled his knees, and that ends the top of the sixth.
1: Let's skip ahead all the way to the top of the eighth. Still 1-0 Cubs. Ronaldo Lopez on the hill for his second inning of work. He's facing Ian Happ to lead off the inning, and Happ gives the Cubs a little insurance.
0: 1-2 on Ian Happ. And if Andy Dutton wins, here's the 1-2 pitch. He's not going to win. There's a fly ball to deep right field. To the chop house and out of here. Ian Happ with his 10th home run. Makes it 2-0 Cubs in the eighth.
1: 424 feet and 108 miles per hour off the bat of Happ. Bottom of the ninth, Daniel Palencia on to close it out for the Cubbies. Austin Riley singles with two out and gets the second on defensive indifference. Dominic Smith at the plate representing the tying run.
0: Ball and two strikes. Righty-lefty matchup. Palencia brings it. Smith hits in the air to center field. Crow Armstrong coming in. And he'll make a gliding catch to end the game. So the Braves are shut out tonight for just the second time this year. The Cubs snap their four-game losing streak. Braves see their four-game winning streak come to a halt. Braves do take the series, but the Cubs salvage the finale. For the Braves in the ninth, no runs, one hit, no errors, and a man left. Final score, Cubs 2, Braves nothing.
1: Totals for the game for the Cubs, 2 runs, 6 hits, no errors. They went 0 for 7 with runners in scoring position, left 7 on base. For the Braves, no runs, 5 hits, 1 error. They went 0 for 6 with runners in scoring position. They also left 7 on base. Hobie Milner gets the win for the Cubs. He's 1-0 in the season. Chris Sale, a tough luck loss in this one. He's 6-3. Daniel Palencia gets the save, his third of the season. Now for tonight's Georgia Banking Company bullpen spotlight. It'll be Ronaldo Lopez. He's given up 3 earned runs in his last 2 relief outings. Of course, he gave up 1 tonight. It was that 434-foot home run in the eighth, or in the ninth, I should say, from Ian Happ. Georgia Banking Company, your hometown bank of choice. Get to our Wellstar, Wellstat of the day. Cubs used 5 pitchers, and the Braves were fooled by a lot of them. In fact, all of them. All of them had at least 1 strikeout. 13 strikeouts from the Cubs against the Braves in this one. 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
8: 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Thankfully for the Braves, no injuries today. I did see Ronald Acuna Jr. In batting practice dropping bombs. That's the second straight day that he was going to all fields and going to all places in the dugout. I saw a couple off the batter's eye above Chattahoochee Falls. So Ronald's not going to be back in this homestand. The Braves start a four-game set in Miami starting Monday. From a hitting perspective, he looks fine. We'll see how he looks with that hamstring, cutting, running bases, all those things. 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Here is Braves manager, Walt Weiss.
9: Sale did a great job again. Just, you know, pitching on the wrong days the last couple times. We only scored one run for him, I think, in the last two outings. So, but, you know, another great outing for Chris. Good to see Lopez and Bummer throw the ball well, too. So, you know, that was good. We just couldn't get anything going offensively. You know, Brown, the breaking ball below the zone, we had a hard time laying off. It's a good arm, you know. So, yeah, just one of those nights we couldn't score.
10: Just kind of looked like with Kim, it was kind of one of those.
9: Yeah, you know, that ground ball, it looked like kind of kicked to the right on his way, on the way out to him, about halfway to him. And I think he got his footwork out of whack there. I think, and then, you know, then he was in a tough position to try to flip the ball. So, yeah.
10: Think about Sale. I mean, you got nine starts, eight starters, or six plus innings. two runs.
9: Yeah. No, you can't. That's a typical sale outing right there. It's six or seven innings. It's two runs or less, and it's punch outs and everything else. So, no, he's been unbelievable. But yeah, unfortunately, he's been been tough luck loser the last couple times. You know, because he's certainly thrown the ball well enough the last two times to win.
10: What's it like to have the J.R. Richies and the young pitchers watch Chris Sale?
9: Yeah.
10: As an older guy.
9: Yeah. You know what? Not everybody has a model like that to look at every day. And I told them that the first day of spring training, the first day of pitchers and catchers, watch how number 51 operates. You know, you're very fortunate to have someone like that to watch and to model every day. So, yeah, he's top shelf.
10: He said, "I don't game plan well, but I can teach you how to compete." Where's he ranked on the spectrum of pitchers? You've seen a lot of great ones.
9: Yeah. No, he's right there with the greats. I go back to Dave Stewart and Bob Welch in the Oakland days and Eckersley and obviously Smoltz and Maddox and Glavin here. Yeah, he's right there. He's right there with the greats. Yep.
10: You feel like when he gets in trouble, he
9: Yeah, he's one of those guys that can go get some more. You know, you'll see him cruising in the mid-90s and then get a little traffic or there's a tough situation. Here comes upper 90s. Still doing that at this point in his career. He's pretty special. Yeah, no, I think it's a fluky thing. Yeah, he's a hell of a shortstop. I think it was a tricky play. The ball kicked to the right on him, to his left, and I think his footwork just got out of whack, and he got in a tough position to flip the ball there. So, but he's a hell of a defender.
10: With Sam, we always look at his intensity, but he can have a lot of fun out there. You know, we saw him when he fought with the. Only two outs or whatever. Looking at him for the fourth out. How much fun is it just to see him also?
9: Yeah. Look, when you're at that level, I think it's probably easier for those guys to slow the game down whenever they want to. We got that comebacker at him a few weeks ago or whatever at home here, and the ball that was smoked back at him, and he catches the ball, and then he turns around and checks his pants, and right after he catches it, the guys at that level, they just operate a little bit differently. It probably slows the game down a lot better than most.
10: Who is it that might razz him the most about that tonight?
9: there's probably a long list there. Yeah.
10: Tonight, but does that add just keep winning series?
9: Yep, that's it. Win series. I mean, of course, you want to win every night. We want to win every night. We thought we were set up with Sale on the mound to sweep a series against a really good team. But we win another series, and that's what you want to do. You just want to keep stacking up series wins, and we've been able to do that for the most part.
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8: Gwinnett, they fell to the Durham Bulls 5-4. How about Rowdy Tellez, though? 3-for-5 with an RBI and a run for the Stripers. The Brooklyn Cyclones, they shut out Rome 7-0. Columbus falls to Knoxville 5-1. Myrtle Beach, they topped the Augusta Green Jackets 6-1. So, 0 wins, 0-for-4 for the Braves minor league teams tonight. 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
8: Braves could not get the job done with runners in scoring position. It's a tale as old as time. When you go 0-for-6 with runners in scoring position and you leave 7 on base, it's going to be very hard to win a game. Now, the Cubs found a way to do that over the Braves today. They went 0-for-7 and left 7 on base. But I think for the Braves, and really for any Major League Baseball team, if you don't get a hit with runners in scoring position and you leave 7 guys on base, things are not going to go well. Also, turned some double plays. That one big one where Ha'Sawn Kim couldn't get the throw to second, went over Ozzie Albee's head. Ultimately, that told the tale of the game as well. You can't make mental mistakes, especially if you can't score runs. Let's get to tomorrow's pitchers. Connelly Early going for the Red Sox. If you haven't heard of him, the 24-year-old was a fifth-round pick in 2023. He's 3-2, has a 3.16 ERA this season. Last time out, he was very good. 7 innings, 4 hits, only 1 walk, 8 strikeouts, didn't allow an earned run. Spencer Strider gets his third start of the season. He's 1-0, has a 2.89 ERA. And if you remember his last time out, he was tremendous against the Dodgers. 6 innings, 1 hit, no earned runs, 2 walks, and 8 strikeouts. No member of the Red Sox has more than 3 plate appearances against Strider. So he will be a mystery to a lot of folks on that Red Sox roster. 680 game day, 5:15 Eastern time. It'll be Matt, Chuck, and Chris, I should say, on that one. Ford leadoff show across the Braves radio network with myself and Chris Domino at 6. First pitch between the Braves and Red Sox with Ben Ingram and Darren O'Day. 7:15 Eastern time across the street at Truist Park. For all of us here on 680 The Fan, and that includes Will Hopkins in the clubhouse, Ben Rose and Joe Virgin behind the glass, I'm Barrett Salee. Again, your final from Truist. Cubs 2, Braves nothing.
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11: The Cavs, and that's Donovan Mitchell, going to the conference, right? He's never been to the finals.
14: Right.
11: You know what I mean?
14: Yeah.
11: And then, you know, being able to see this guy go back home, you know, he's a fellow Mets fan. So, you know, I'll say you got some love there. Okay.
14: Some love for the
11: okay. Kid, you know what I mean? But no, all jokes aside, to be able to go to the finals, the conference finals for once, I think that's a big thing for him, and that would be a big feather in his cap. And I know he wants to establish himself as one of the best players in the league, and what better way to do that than getting your team into the conference finals?
14: And he's also a guy that's up for a max contract.
11: Yeah.
14: You know, I mean, look, cash rules everything around me. Cream, get the money. Dollar bill, y'all. Some great philosophers once said that. I'll just go ahead and throw that out there. I think you know who I'm talking about. So, you know, you got the, you know, money on the mind. You've got the postseason somewhere you've never been. If you're Detroit, you've got one game guaranteed and the season's over if you don't get it done. You know, Duren's got money on the mind. There's a lot in store coming up on Friday for the Cavs and the Pistons. Coming up next, what about those Bears? They've got a lot of hype. Can they live up to it? It's next on ESPN Radio.
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16: Seahawks Patriots, game one of the 2026 NFL season. I'm Q Myers. 7 months after defeating the Patriots to get Super Bowl 60, the Seahawks will welcome Drake May and the Patriots to their house to kick off the season opener on September 9th. It'll be the third time the teams in the previous season Super Bowl will meet in week one of the next season, and the second time they'll do it in the season opener. The only other time came in 2016 when the Broncos beat the Panthers after defeating them in Super Bowl 50 earlier in the year. A couple other notable games. Kenneth Walker, the Seahawks MVP of the Super Bowl, joined the Kansas City Chiefs as a free agent this offseason. He'll make his return to Seattle for Sunday Night Football. That game will be played October 25th. Malik Willis, he's the new starting QB for the Dolphins. He's set to visit his former team, the Packers, on December 20th. The Dolphins also will visit the Broncos on December 6th. That's a matchup that'll pit them against their former star wide receiver, Jaylen Waddle, who they traded to Denver earlier in this offseason. Stanley Cup playoffs. The Montreal Canadiens defeated Buffalo Sabres 6-3. And now they have a 3-2 series lead. And the Vegas Golden Knights, who have a 3-2 series lead on the Anaheim Ducks, are currently up 3-0 in the second period, 14 minutes left to go. In the NBA playoffs, the league said on Thursday the officials were correct in not calling a foul on Jared Allen in the closing seconds of regulation of Game 5. Cleveland went on to win 117-113 in overtime Wednesday night, but it was a no-call on Allen, who made contact with Assur Thompson as the Pistons guard was going after loose ball that led to some controversy in the final seconds of the fourth quarter. For more scores and analysis, check out ESPN.com and the all-new ESPN app. Coming up, more game night with Teron Davenport and me, Q Myers, here on ESPN Radio and the all-new ESPN app.
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2: Here comes the blitz. May. Hit he tries to throw. Ball comes out. Going the other way with it. Turning upfield. It's Chen Owusu. And he scores. Touchdown, Seahawks.
3: And Allen reaches over the goal line, and he is in. He went high side this time instead of low. And he punched it in for the one-yard touchdown run. Mr. MVP with four total touchdowns.
4: Snap and hold, 42-yard kick from Aubrey. The Cowboys have won this football game. Butter, butter, butter, butter, butter. I don't know when they won one that felt like this.
5: Caleb, play fake, looking to throw, going deep.

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1: Look, man, one of the best in the business is the great Brad Sham, the voice of the Dallas Cowboys. Somebody has got to let me know, because I've listened to him a lot, right? Long time I worked at ESPN Central Texas, so the Cowboys, we're an affiliate of them. Heard a lot of Brad Sham calls. Never heard him say, butter, butter, butter, butter, butter, butter, butter. Never heard him say that. And that might just be on me. So, you know, you could let me know at 888-SAY-ESPN, 888-729-3776. I don't know what that was in reference to, but I loved it. So, shout out to Brad Sham. And I'm going to keep saying that throughout the course of the night. Butter, butter, butter, butter, butter, butter, butter. And I'm also excited now that the 2026 season is not here, but we have the schedule in our hand. It's Game Night on ESPN Radio, the all-new ESPN app, SiriusXM Channel 80, and TuneIn. 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He's Teron Davenport. I'm Q Myers. Teron, we spent a week speculating, thinking about, seeing leaks of the NFL schedule. And then after a week of that, we finally got the schedule in our hands. We know where the season's going to get started. Seattle, they're going to host the Patriots. That was a Super Bowl team from Super Bowl 60. That's going to get things started. We've been going through the schedule, looking at games that we're, you know, trying to highlight from week one through week 18. So let's keep that bad boy rolling and go into week number five.
0: The Chicago Bears, the Green Bay Packers.
1: Okay, now we're talking. Now we're talking. The Bears, who played a hell of a season last year under first-year head coach Ben Johnson. Caleb Williams showed that he could be that Caleb Williams that he was expected to be when he was drafted number one. Green Bay Packers, this is a division opponent, right? Three of the Bears' first four games will be at home, including week four for the Jets. So that's a comfortable way to get things started. But can the Bears build off what they did last year? There's a lot of hype around them. Can they live up to that billing?
2: I don't know that they could do that, man, because we sit here and we talk about Caleb Williams, and rightfully so, but I tell you what, there's been some significant losses on that team. Earlier, we discussed DJ Moore.
1: Yep.
2: The safety blanket that's gone, but then you also have to look at Kevin Byard, who led the league in interceptions. Tremaine Edmonds is gone, too. How will that defense be able to keep up with what the offense is doing? But I do like this matchup because it's Caleb Williams, Jordan Love, it's a matchup of two of the better quarterbacks in the division. I mean, arguably the two best. Jared Goff, I'm sure, would have something to say about that, and rightfully so. But, I mean, Caleb Williams and the Bears, they were 2-4 against the division last year, and one of those wins was that Soldier Field against these Green Bay Packers.
1: Yeah, exactly. And so I'm glad that you brought up the quarterbacks, talking about Caleb Williams and Jordan Love. Kyle Long, the three-time Pro Bowl offensive tackle, was on Unsportsmanlike talking about Caleb Williams and where he ranks him.
3: Well, I'll start from the bottom up here, and I'll go with, obviously, the unknown. That's the Minnesota Vikings, and Kyler Murray has a unique opportunity to step in, be with one of the best receivers in football, one of the best offensive minds. So that's like the I don't know category. Detroit, I think that the limitations that Jared Goff has from a mobility standpoint can give their offensive staff some nightmares at times. I think he's a really good quarterback, but I'd be lying if I said he had what the other two guys have. Now I'm going to go to Jordan Love, who seemingly just looks effortless in the things that he does. Matt LaFleur's relationship with him. I think the Packers are really the lead dogs in the NFC North, but the real X factor is Caleb Williams and the jump that he's going to make, and I know he's going to make coming into his third season. The jump last year was astronomical. I think it's going to happen again. I think Caleb is in P1 as it pertains to the NFC North quarterback ratings.
2: I love the confidence that he has in Caleb Williams, and I love Caleb Williams' game. I like guys who could go off schedule and make things happen, but, you know, I don't think that we need to take attention away from Jordan Love. And I think when you look at Jordan Love and what he brings to the table, you know, can he and Matthew Golden, the former Texas yeah. receiver, like, can he become a number one? Can he do that? Because, I mean, They traded away a few of their options, and so it's to open the door for him to be that guy. Can he do that? But another thing that's really good for Jordan Love, he could turn around, you know, and he has a pretty good running back to hand the ball off to.
1: Yeah, he does. Josh Jacobs is one of the best. According to DraftKings, you open up that sports book, the Lions are plus 185 to win the division, followed by the Packers at plus 195. The Bears are there at plus 320, and the Vikings are pulling up the rear at plus 550. That's week five. What about week six?
0: The Seattle Seahawks, the Denver Broncos.
1: Thursday night football. This is one I anticipate here on game night that we're going to be getting pretty excited about. You got the defending Super Bowl champs, the team of the Denver Broncos that they'll be playing that, you know, feel like they probably should have been in the Super Bowl if it wasn't for a broken ankle by Bo Nix. This looks like this could be one of the better Thursday night football games.
2: It sure can. And if you remember a while ago, Sam Darnold, he said he was seeing ghosts.
1: Yeah.
2: Well, I don't know about you, but when you watch that Vance Joseph Broncos defense, man, they're coming for you. Granted, John Franklin Myers is gone, but Sam Darnold might be seeing ghosts again with the way Vance Joseph likes to attack with that front. That's going to be a fun game to watch, but I think when you look at this Broncos team, they should be contenders. They should, and this is an opportunity to make a statement, right? Beating the reigning Super Bowl champion.
1: Yeah, no, they should. The Broncos, man, this is going to be tough, though. They obviously face the Super Bowl champions in week six, but they'll do it on a short week sandwiched in between road trips to face the Chargers in week five and the Cardinals in week seven. So they'll be on the road before they face that game, and then they'll be on the road after that one. So that could be a factor as well, but definitely a good one, I think, coming up Thursday Night Football, Seattle Seahawks, Denver Broncos, week six action, which takes us to week seven.
0: The Dallas Cowboys, the Philadelphia Eagles.
1: Why wouldn't they be in prime time? Monday Night Football on ESPN ABC. Cowboys at the Eagles. I don't even have to sell that one. That sells itself.
2: No, you don't have to sell it. It does sell itself. And for so long in my life, I can remember this being like in Philly, the Cowboys. That's, you got Satan the devil, and then you got the Dallas Cowboys. You know, it's that much hatred. But you talk about a city shutting down and being prime time. This is, you don't have to sell it because it just doesn't get much better than this now. Obviously, the Eagles are likely to be without A.J. Brown, but, you know, can the other guys, can Devontae Smith step up? Can the rookie, Mekhi Lemon, you know, be a guy that I would hate to say being asked to replace A.J. Brown, but help make up for the loss of him?
1: Man, I'll tell you what, Mekhi Lemon, I'm glad you brought him up. I think he's going to be a dog. I really do. I think he's going to be an absolute dog in that Eagle offense. I really look forward to seeing what he does as a rookie and throughout the course of his NFL career. If you're looking at the DraftKings sports app, the book still, NFC East winner odds, Eagles at +115, Cowboys +225, Commanders hoping for a bounce back year with Jaden Daniels in year three at +500, and the Giants +600. So all roads lead to Philly, according to DraftKings. That's week seven, Cowboys at the Eagles. Monday Night Football takes us to week eight.
0: The Baltimore Ravens, the Buffalo Bills.
1: What did you have to say about that one? Ravens at Bills? Ravens at Bills? That'll be week eight, so that'll be in their new stadium as well. So that adds a little bit of juice to it. Man, that to me is a fun game right there. Baltimore at Buffalo.
2: It's a really fun game, and it's an opportunity to say that the Ravens are down with the king, Derrick Henry. When it comes to going against the Buffalo Bills, Derrick Henry, he does his thing. Last time he faced them, September 7, 2025, 169 yards and 18 carries, two touchdowns. Oh, the year before that, 199, including a touchdown. And that, if I'm not mistaken, no, the one on October 18th of 2021, he had three touchdowns. That was a Tuesday night game because of COVID situation. What they had to shift it, but he had 143 games. He averages 103 yards a game against the Bills. He is the Buffalo killer.
1: Joe Brady is the head man now for the Buffalo Bills. He was the offensive coordinator there in Buffalo. And then you got Jesse Minter as the new head coach at Baltimore. He was the defensive coordinator with the Chargers. I want to see how these first-time head coaches, I know it'll be week eight, so they've got some games under their belt, but how do they compare and contrast? How do these teams look different under new head coaches in Jesse Minter and also Joe Brady? So AFC winner odds, according to DraftKings, the Ravens at +475, Bills at +500, followed by the Kansas City Chiefs. Patrick Mahomes making his return at +750. That's weeks four through eight right there here on Game Night on ESPN Radio, the all-new ESPN app. He's Tron Davenport. I'm Q Myers. Coming up next, the Ant-Man. Can he be the superhero the Minnesota Timberwolves will need to extend their series? It's Game Night on ESPN Radio and the all-new ESPN app.
0: 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It's an NBA playoff doubleheader. First in Cleveland, the Pistons face a must-win against the Cavs in Game 6. Then in Minnesota, the Timberwolves look to force a Game 7 against the Spurs. 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

0: 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Teron, I want to get into everything NBA playoffs and the Timberwolves and the Spurs, but you know that old saying, it be your own people?
1: Oh, man.
0: This is another fine lesson in it be your own people. I just want to go ahead and let everyone classify this and file this one away for safekeeping. We're coming back in, right? We're getting excited to talk about Timberwolves and Spurs. I'm getting fired up. And my guy Nick is in my ear and says, Ducks scored. So I'm paying attention. I got the Golden Knights and the Ducks. I'm here in Vegas, so I got a lot, you know, got a lot of focus on the Las Vegas Golden Knights for good reason, right? They're having an opportunity to eliminate the Ducks and go on to take on the Avalanche, and they're winning 3-0. Second period, I'm like, man, I'm feeling good about myself. And as soon as I start feeling good about myself, here comes that needle from Nick. Dink! Get the air out of the sails. Now, I mean, it's 3-1, so they still have a nice lead. But, man, he sure did get in my ear and say it was his chest.
2: I can't keep you updated on the game going on. I know I'm ahead of you. We're coming back. I want you to have the update. Because if you get on the air, oh, Knights are up 3-0. You sound foolish, and I don't want that cue. So,
0: oh, you were looking out for me. Oh, I see.
2: Ducks
0: see?
2: Had a good chance there, though.
1: He said he wanted to make sure you didn't have a reaction. And right. Say something that's not safe for radio.
0: He was looking out for me. See,
2: I'll just press the buttons next time. I'll let you say whatever you want. And if it sounds good, fine. If it's truthful, who cares?
0: That's why, again, it be your own people looking out for me and shooting me down at the same time. But I do appreciate that. And you're right. The Golden Knights are now up 3-1 in the second period with 6:11 left to go. We'll pay attention to that. But I'm looking forward to this game six when it comes to the Timberwolves and the Spurs. Look, Anthony Edwards, Teron, could get you over the top. Anthony Edwards could close out any game. He could put his Superman cape on, and more times than not, he does. But similar to the Detroit Pistons, I feel like Anthony Edwards needs some help from somebody. Just like we asked, and I said, can someone come to the front of the congregation from Detroit and say, I'm going to be that guy? Someone in Minnesota needs to do the same thing. They need to go to the front of the congregation and let it be known, put their good clothes on, put their church shoes on, and say, here I am. I'd be that guy.
1: Well, you know what? We talked earlier about the value of being able to win in the post. Listen, Julius Randle and that left hand,
0: mm-hmm.
1: he's dangerous in the post. Why can't he step up? He needs to be the one to step up to help Anthony Edwards. But, I mean, obviously it's hard when you got what Edwards called an alien down there in the post, you know, trying to keep you from being able to attack the rim. But I think that needs to be the person to step up.
0: Yeah, no, he definitely needs to step up. But, you know, I want to see these guys, you know, all really come together and attack, right? I want them to come out of the locker room hair on fire. That's the mm-hmm. biggest thing. And what I mean by that is if you saw what Wemby did in game five after getting kicked out of game four, he knew that, hey, I let my teammates down. I needed to be there for him. He came out with a purpose. And his very first dunk that he had, he turned that corner and he got downhill and he looked like me the very first time I ever got to dunk. And matter of fact, I think I missed because I was trying to dunk it so hard because I you know what I mean? But he tried to break the rim.
1: The back of the rim, right?
0: Yeah. But he tried to break the rim. He tried to act like we were on the playground and he was trying to just end the game for everybody. That had some emotion behind it. I want to see someone from Minnesota come out, have that home crowd behind him and come out with that kind of energy and that kind of purpose and really set the tone. That's how Minnesota wins game six.
1: Yeah, they have to be able to set the tone, and it can't just be Anthony Edwards.
0: Right.
1: Because you know what happens when he gets the ball. They try to trap him. He gets the double team. Who is he going to be able to kick it to make the jumper? Who is he going to be able to bounce past it to the post to step up? That's what has to happen. And unfortunately, I'm not going to say it's a one-man show, but, I mean, it's like Harold Melvin and the Blue Notes, right? And Anthony Edwards is Teddy Pendergrass. You know what I'm saying?
0: Yeah.
1: So he's carrying the crew, and it can't be like that.
0: No, it can't. It goes back to another reference. Y'all ain't nothing without David Ruffin, right? And Edwards is David Ruffin, right? So,
1: yes, sir.
0: So someone else needs to step up. And look, I'm looking at Jaden McDaniels. I really am. He's been a pleasure to watch. He's been a guy that has shown a lot of toughness. He is your toughness on that team. I don't care if Rudy Gobert is, you know, defensive player of the year 55 times in a row. I don't care if Julius Randle has a little edge to him. Jaden McDaniels is your guy. He's the guy that if you're going to go to a street fight, you want him on your side. Because if the other guys have him, you know what he's about to bring. He can't get in foul trouble like he did in game five. He got in foul trouble early, and when he went out the game, Teron, it felt like game, set, match. The game got turned on the head right then when that happened.
1: That's very true. And you talk about defensively. I mean, look, like Gobert has to – I know that they're homies, you know, and fellow countrymen. But Gobert has to – you got to do something to slow Wembanyama. I'm not saying keep him from – you're not going to contain him, you know what I mean? But you got to be able to slow him down and not allow him to have another one of those games where he gets all the rebounds and all the points. And as the assistant to a two, that's what he's been able to do this series.
0: Yeah, 27 points, 17 rebounds, 5 assists, and also 3 block shots. That was Wemby's stat line from game number 5. So what's KP's thoughts? How does he think this game's going to go coming up in game 6? Kendrick Perkins was on the Pat McAfee show. He had this to say.
3: I believe this series is going 7. Now, we know that Wemby has a hatred for losing, and so do Anthony Edwards. Anthony Edwards is going to protect this house. It's going to be hard, but he's going to protect this house. By the way, can anybody tell Julius Randle that the playoffs has officially started? Because they need him. They need him to be a Robin. They need him to fix his damn body language. They need him to be engaged and on both ends of the floor, because right now he's getting pumped. Jaden McDaniels, yes, one of my favorite players, he's getting pumped.
0: Oof. He's getting punked. That is not fun. That is no bueno.
1: I mean, look, he said it in a harsher way, but I mean, I agree. Julius Randle, he has to play better. Yeah. You have to carry some weight.
0: Yeah. No, he does. He does. I mean, he's there to be that true Robin. And like I said, man, Ant-Man is so good, and he hates losing. And we know what he brings to the table. He's got that will and that determination. He could close a game for you. He could win a game for you and force that game 7. But you got to keep it close. All of a sudden, San Antonio in game 5 went on a 43-15 run. 43-15. It was tied up at 61 late in the third quarter.
1: How does that happen?
0: Exactly. That's what I'm saying. Like, no defense at all. You know, no shots dropping at all. Like, that can't happen. You can't have a 43-15 run when you have the game knotted up at 61.
1: Yeah, you can't have that, man. And especially having a scorer like Anthony Edwards on your team as well. Like, you got to be able, maybe you may not exchange bucket for bucket, but you got to be able to, exchange one bucket for every 3. I mean, dang.
0: Yeah, no, you do. And really, it's got to be defensive stops lead to easy transition buckets. That's what it's got to be, man. I mean, look, the Timberwolves have shown to be that team that will not go away. A lot of us, and I say us because I put them there, didn't think that they were going to make this a tough series. I've already been proven wrong. But now they've got to take that next step. They've got to say, okay, you know, we proved, you know, most of these cats wrong that we were going to give the Spurs some competition. But now, when you lose like you lost in that last game, 126-97, you're actually playing it right to what I was thinking. So now they got to come back in game 6, and they've got to force a game 7. Ant Edwards has got to be Superman, and someone's got to step up and be some kind of superhero. I don't care if it's an Avenger. I don't care who it is, right? Somebody who sits at the superhero table, they've got to have coming up tomorrow night. What about the Carolina Panthers? Can they build off a strong 2025 season? That's next.
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0: Now the NFL schedule has been officially released. We know who's kicking off the 2026 season. I'm Q Myers. 7 months after defeating the Patriots to capture Super Bowl 60, the Seahawks will welcome Drake May in New England to Lumen Field for the 2026 NFL season opener. That'll be played on September 9th. It'll be the third time the team in the previous season's Super Bowl will meet in week one of the next season, and the second time they'll do so in the opener. The only other time it came in 2016 when the Broncos beat the Panthers after defeating them in Super Bowl 50 earlier in the year. A couple other notable games. Kenneth Walker, the MVP of the Seahawks Super Bowl run, who joined the Kansas City Chiefs as a free agent this offseason, will return to Seattle for a Sunday night football game. That'll be October 25th. Malik Willis, the new starting quarterback for the Dolphins, he's set to visit his former team, the Packers, on December 20th. Dolphins also visit the Broncos on December 6th. That's a matchup that'll pit them against their former star wide receiver, Jaylen Waddle, who they traded during the offseason to Denver. Stanley Cup playoffs going on. Earlier in the evening, the Montreal Canadiens defeated the Buffalo Sabres 6-3 and have a 3-2 series lead. Winner will face the Hurricanes, who are currently 8-0 in the Stanley Cup playoffs. And at the end of the second period, the Golden Knights hold a 3-1 lead over the Anaheim Ducks, and the Golden Knights also have a 3-2 series lead with a matchup with the Avalanche if they can close things out. And in the NBA, officials said that the officials in Thursday's Game 5 between the Cavaliers and the Pistons in Detroit were correct on not calling a foul on Jared Allen in the closing seconds. Cleveland went on to win 117-113 in overtime Wednesday night and now have a 3-2 series lead and can close things out Friday night in Cleveland. For more scores and analysis, check out ESPN.com and the all-new ESPN app. Coming up, more Game Night with Teron Davenport and me, Q Myers, here on ESPN Radio, the all-new ESPN app.
4: 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Anthony Edwards is facing a must-win Game 6. 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
0: We've gotten around the league so far with the NFL schedule officially in our hand. We've gone weeks 1 through 8. 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He's Teron Davenport. I'm Q Myers. As I mentioned, we've gone 1 through 8 when it comes to the NFL schedule. So let's go ahead and jump into week 9.
23: How about the Denver Broncos, the Carolina Panthers?
0: There we go. Denver Broncos at the Carolina Panthers. This is a rematch of Super Bowl 50, right? That game was played in Santa Clara. That was Peyton Manning and the Denver Broncos getting it done against the Carolina Panthers. And for the longest, Teron, the Panthers were never the same after losing that Super Bowl 50. But last year, they found a way to get to the postseason. Can the Panthers build off the success they had in 2025?
1: I think that's going to be the key, is building off of that success. And one way that they could do that, you got a couple young receivers that have to step up, man. Xavier Leggett was a first-round pick. He needs to come into his own. I mean, Ted McMillan went in there, and he kind of took over as the number one. But you have to have somebody to compliment him for the young passer in Bryce Young. So Jimmy Horn is another one that has to step up. They also selected Chris Brazel, who is a definite deep threat. So I want to see how that offense is going to be able to come together with the developing weapons and the addition of

0: with the developing weapons and the addition of the weapon. And, oh, by the way, we can't forget Luke Fortner, who comes over from the Saints, and now he's the centerpiece of that offensive line at center.
1: Yeah, you know, I got to give Bryce Young so much credit. Right, this is a young man that had never had adversity, as far as we know, you know, from high school, obviously college at Alabama, first number one overall pick, you know, for the Panthers.
0: Yeah.
1: Gets sat down, he faced adversity, Andy Dalton takes over, and he doesn't hang his head. He doesn't say, I want to take my ball and go home. He doesn't ask for a trade. He doesn't pout. All he does is fight, scratch, claw, keep working, keep grinding, and then prove to be who he was last year and helped lead the Panthers to the postseason. And now he's back for another year, and he can hopefully, for his sake, build off of that. I root for guys to succeed. I never root for anyone to fail, but I really respect the man that Bryce Young is, the quarterback that he is, and for the Panthers and their fan base, hopefully he's able to build off the success he had last year.
0: Absolutely, man. Former Cowboys, Dolphins, and Miami Hurricanes coach Jimmy Johnson, he said adversity makes the strong strong and the weak weaker. And I tell you something, Bryce Young, he got diesel, because going through all that and being able to come out on top and remain the guy, because to your point, he was the number one pick, right?
1: Mm-hmm.
0: So you're talking about a guy who throughout his athletic career, he didn't really have to encounter too much failure. And
1: right,
0: when it finally showed up at his doorstep, look how he responded.
1: Exactly. He handled it with grace and was able to bounce back in a major way. And obviously the NFL believes that Carolina could build off their success they had in 2025. They got three primetime games on their schedule, which is three more primetime games than the team that you cover and the team that I cover combined.
0: Yeah, man.
1: Right? So
0: zero.
1: The Titans got a goose egg, and the Raiders got a donut hole. Right? They got zeros. So, yeah, there you go. The Carolina Panthers in primetime, three games, and they got the Denver Broncos in week 9. What about week 10?
2: The Washington Commanders, the New York Giants.
1: Thursday night football, the Commanders, year 3 of Jaden Daniels. Year 2 was a step backwards. No one thought after them going to the NFC Championship game they'd end up picking in the top 10. They did. Matter of fact, picked in the top 5. Can they bounce back with a healthy Jaden Daniels in year 3?
0: So much was made about Robert Saleh and Sonny Styles, right?
1: Mm-hmm.
0: Finding the success that Saleh had with Fred Warner. Well, Dan Quinn has some success with another middle linebacker in Bobby Wagner. And I'm not saying Sonny Styles is Bobby Wagner, but what I am saying is you take a talent like that and put it in the middle of that defense, and you could be cooking. Obviously, NFC East is always, always a good matchup, right?
1: Yep.
0: And these teams constantly find themselves in prime time. So it's no wonder Thursday night football. But I know one thing. John Harbaugh, when he was with the Ravens, he made it a point. I forget exactly what their record was, but it was like they didn't lose a game in prime time at M&T Bank Stadium in like 2 years. What better way to establish himself than at the Meadowlands, or MetLife Stadium, rather, show my age on that one. MetLife Stadium, what better way to establish, you know, winning in primetime with your team against a division rival?
1: Yeah, that's the key, man. That division rival, because, again, the NFC East is always wide open like some old-school TV antennas. Again, the DraftKings odds of winning the division is the Eagles at plus 115, followed by the Cowboys at plus 225. Commanders come in third at plus 500, followed by the Giants at plus 600. But you could throw the odds out the window when you caught to the NFC East. I expect it to be a lot better, especially since John Harbaugh's in New York. I don't know if that means that they're a playoff team year one, but I expect it to be better. I want to see how the Commanders bounce back after a down year in 2025. That's week 10. We got to go on to week 11.
2: The Minnesota Vikings, the San Francisco 49ers.
1: Sunday night football in Mexico City, Kyler Murray, the Vikings quarterback now, J.J. McCarthy. We all assume, at least I do, that he will be sitting behind Kyler Murray, who's there on a one-year deal. What do you think Murray's got, man? What do you think he's got in the tank there for Minnesota?
0: I love the fact that he has something to prove, right? And I think what he has in the tank is one of, I think Jamar Chase is the best, but Justin Jefferson deserves mention, one of the best receivers. You got a nice compliment in Jordan Addison, too. So he has what he has is weapons in the bank to go to, proven weapons that he didn't have before with the Cardinals.
1: No, he's got a lot to prove, I do believe, and especially being on that one-year deal, you know how that goes. It's a contract year, and you know how players are in contract years. Here's the

0: Machado's always been and wanted to be the playmaker. I also would say this, no matter who's the starting quarterback, they have the fourth best starting quarterback in the division. In Minnesota, that's not a knock on them. Jared Goff has taken two different teams' NFC title games. He's one of the 10 best quarterbacks in football. Jordan Love is one of the 12 best quarterbacks in football. And Caleb Williams, I think a lot of people expect to take a decent step forward. So I'm a huge fan of Minnesota as a roster. No matter who the quarterback is, you're still upstream in a division that has just got three studs at the position.
1: He ain't lying. You know, when you look at that division, we talked about it, right? Earlier,
2: yeah.
1: When we said Jordan Love, Caleb Williams, Jared Goff. We didn't mention Kyler Murray, but
2: right.
1: He can put himself in there. But one thing I will say is, you talk about travel. This game's in Mexico City.
2: Yep.
1: 40,340. That's the amount of miles that the 49ers, you know, are gonna have teams face them.
2: Yeah, they got Australia and Mexico City.
1: They're all over the place.
2: Yeah. Yeah, it's already the teams from the West, as I've been here, so I know teams from the West always travel the most. But man, they got Australia and they got Mexico City. They've got a lot of traveling that they're going to be doing this upcoming year. And, you know, you're expecting the 49ers to bounce back with a bunch of healthy guys as opposed to the guys they were banged up with last year. And even with all those injuries, they're still a really stinking good team. And if anyone knows Kyler Murray, it's who? The 49ers. They know all about Kyler Murray. And, you know, to Dan Orlovsky's point about him changing his style, I wonder how much of his style does he have left in him anyway. Right? Because he's been getting injured, banged up. You know, is he still the Kyler Murray that can run around the yard and make people miss and score touchdowns? You know what I mean? Is he still that guy? Or does he really, truly have to change the way he plays?
1: I always said he reminds me of a little kid that stole something and is running away from people.
2: Yep.
1: You know, and I don't think, how can I put this? You don't take the stinger away. Because his ability to freelance and go off schedule is just an added weapon. Now, do you try to get him to play more on schedule and those type of things? Yes, and that's mandatory when you have route technicians, route runners like Addison and Jefferson. So that could encourage him to be more within the timing and rhythm of the offense.
2: Well, he's got to stay healthy, though. That's to me. I mean, because he's a really good quarterback. He is. But he's got to stay healthy. And that was his superpower, is his stinger, as you mentioned. Does he still have that? Can he still be that guy and stay healthy and be available for the Vikings? Look, they drafted a quarterback in the first round. What's been the biggest knock on J.J. McCarthy? He ain't been available, right? His availability's been the biggest question. I don't know if he's good or not. I ain't seen him on the field enough, right? So part of the reason why they had to go make the move for Kyler Murray is because they need a quarterback that's available. And so he's got to find a way to be available. And again, he's been getting banged up a lot lately. And when you start to lose your superpower, man, it's hard to pick up another power from somewhere else. Now, Kyler Murray's going to be tasked to do that. The good thing is he's got Kevin O'Connell as his head coach, and that's a really good system and really good playmakers around him. So if he can do it, that's going to be a plus for him. But as you heard Dan Orlovsky say, still the fourth best quarterback in that division. He's Teron Davenport. I'm Q Myers. 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That's next here on Game Night on ESPN Radio, the all-new ESPN app, SiriusXM Channel 80, and tune in.
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6: And the Cavs fans starting to celebrate. Somebody's finally going to get a road win here in this series. And the Pistons fans leaving dejectedly.
7: Definitely stings. Doesn't feel good. Home court, you know, I thought we did a lot of good things tonight to put us in position to win. 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
8: We're going to have to choke the life out of this team, right? We're not going to go down without a fight. We're not going to go down without kicking, punching, crabbing, clawing. And we've been in this position before. I expect our guys to be ready mentally and, you know, bring this thing back here.

0: 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Teron, the Cavaliers found a way to defeat the Pistons in overtime, getting their first road victory, and now they go back to a place where they have not lost at all, going back to Cleveland, going back to their home with a chance to eliminate Detroit, and a lot of Cleveland fans believe like it's a foregone conclusion. What are the Detroit Pistons? What are they going to have to do? Who's going to have to step up to make sure that tomorrow night is not the last night and they get back to Detroit?
1: Well, to me, it's Tobias Harris and Jalen Duren. I think those two, they have to come through and help out Cade. Cade Cunningham, it's just like we talked about with Minnesota, where you have Anthony Edwards, who's a dynamic, an awesome player, but you can't do it alone. Like, somebody has to take a little bit of the responsibility, a little bit of the pressure. And fortunately for the Cavs, like, they have somebody that could help Donovan Mitchell and James Harden. Who's going to be the one to help Cade Cunningham? And that's really going to be the key to this team's success. Who's it going to be?
0: Mark J. Spears, Anscape and ESPN senior NBA writer, was on NBA Today and answered that question as well.
2: I think Jalen Duren's got to get him back. I mean, yeah, we know what Cade is. Jalen's an all-star too. Trajan Langdon, the general manager, and their coach both told me, JB, that they weren't upset about not making a trade for another score. They felt like they were fine. They wanted to give their guys a chance. Jalen didn't get much of a chance last game. He only played a little bit in the fourth quarter, didn't play in overtime. He's averaging 10 less points in this series than he did in the regular season, 4 less rebounds. He's got to show up. He has to be big. This may be a bad matchup for him, but he's an all-star, potential superstar in this league, and he has to arrive.
0: There he is. There it is. Jalen Duren, 9 points, 5 rebounds, 4 assists. That's what he's averaging in the playoffs.
1: And he said it, right? And this is after averaging 19.5 points, mm-hmm, and 10. Like, I don't, man, you cannot. The playoffs is a time where if you're a premier player, if you're that guy,
0: right,
1: you elevate. You don't shrink away. But that's what's happening with him. And you're not going to win.
0: Right.
1: If you're like, he is the Robin. Statistically, during the year, he's, and on the court, he's the Robin. But he done turned into non-existent, and you can't have that.
0: No, you can't. And if you're the Pistons, you're pretty concerned. If you're a Pistons fan, you're pretty concerned. Like, this is the one seed, and now they're going to face elimination again. Right, they had to dig themselves out of a 3-1 hole to the Orlando Magic, and I'll say that when they won in that game 6, there was no way that they were supposed to win that game. They came back against the Magic. They found a way to get to game 7. They won. Now here they are on the brakes of elimination again, hoping to get back to another game 7. If you're the number 1 seed, this is not how you want to live.
1: Mm-hmm.
0: You don't want to live like this. You want to handle your business. You know what the 1 seed in the West is doing? They're resting.
1: Yep.
0: They're chilling. You know what who are the Knicks? The 3 seed? You know what the 3 seed is doing? They're chilling. They're resting. The 1 seed is still in a rock fight with the Cleveland Cavaliers. And now, I'm not trying to disrespect Cleveland. I know they went 7 with Toronto. That was a whole nother conversation. But if you're the 1 seed in the Pistons and you want to prove that 1 seed was real, you're not supposed to be in this situation 2 series in a row.
1: Yeah, and you talk about living on the edge. Like, at some point, you're going to fall off the cliff.
0: Yep.
1: You know what I mean? You can't, yep, continuously be down and facing an elimination game the way that they have in each of these, you know, past series. You can't have that. And then to my point earlier about Tobias Harris, you know, the first 3 games, he's averaging darn near 21 points a game, 20.7.
0: Mm-hmm.
1: What happened?
0: Right.
1: Yep. What happened?
0: Mm-hmm.
1: Why? Like, where are you in these clutch moments? Where are you?
0: Right. Now, you're right. You're right. I mean, look, the last game he had 13 points, 6 rebounds. He had a hot streak earlier in the postseason. He's averaging 14.5 points per game now, right? I mean, he was at 20, a little over 20 points per game on 50% shooting in the first 3 games in this series. And now all of a sudden, he's cooled off. I saw a graphic on social media that said Tobias Harris when you need him, or it's Tobias Harris early in the series, and it had a picture of him, and then it's like now the last couple games, and it had a picture of J. Cole.
1: He does look like him.
3: He does.
1: I tell you, look, this is nothing new to me because I remember when, you know, a certain guy, Jimmy Butler, was shipped away because they thought Tobias Harris was going to be the guy, and we know what happened there.
3: Yep.
1: So this is nothing new, but at some point, you got to break the mold, man. You got to break the mold and come through in the clutch. Look what James Harden did on the other side of things. Look what he's done.
3: Right. Exactly. And that's you're right. You got to break the mold. You got to come through. You got to give Cade Cunningham some help. Cade Cunningham, 39 points, 7 rebounds, 9 assists, third 35-point game this postseason in Game 5, tying 1988 Isaiah Thomas for the most in single postseason in team history. Obviously, he's been fantastic. But who is going to help him out? And look, he's going to say all the right things, including what he's been saying when it comes to the mindset going into another elimination game.
4: I mean, tonight was tough. Tough loss. Obviously, we wanted to protect our home court. We failed to do that. You know, being up 3-2 is an advantage for them. It's first of four wins, though. We know that. We've had our back against the wall before. At the end of the day, I mean, if we can't win a game on the road, how far are we really going to get in the playoffs? How far are we going to get in this league? So, got to go win a game on the road. That's what we're going to go do.
1: I know he said it's the first of four wins, and I know he said the mindset and everything, but I really have to ask, because in watching that game last night, Cleveland came back, and you said, all right, they're going to overtime. The Pistons are not winning that game. They're defeated, you saw in their face.
3: Mm-hmm.
1: Now, is that going to carry over to this game?
3: Right.
1: I think that's really going to be the thing to determine, and that's why it's going to be critical for the Pistons to come out on fire and start off we knock that away. That's the past. We have turned the page, and the focus is on this game. If they come out slow, I think it might be over.
3: Yeah, they can't come out like the Orlando Magic came out in Game 7. And it's funny, I remember saying when Orlando blew that big lead, I remember saying on this fine program that we call Game Night here on ESPN Radio on the all-new ESPN app, I said, oh, they're not winning Game 7. They're not winning Game 7 because this loss is going to beat them twice, right? And so the Pistons, they didn't collapse as much as Orlando did, but they still gave up a 9-point lead with 3 minutes left. And so they had an opportunity to secure that win. They had an opportunity to go up 3-2, and they didn't. And I was with you when they went to overtime. I felt like Detroit was going to lose. They did. How do they stop that loss from beating them twice? They can't allow that to happen. Obviously, similar to Orlando, if they get beat again, the season's over, and you got to get back to the drawing board. But I thought Cade Cunningham also said something that was spot on. If you can't win a game on the road in the postseason, how far are you going to go anyway?
1: Mm-hmm. You're going to have to win games on the road if you want to win a championship.
3: Exactly.
1: You're going to have to. And I get they're the number one seed, but you still have to win on the road.
3: Yes, exactly. That's going to be huge, is if they can go into Cleveland, where the Cavaliers have not lost, and find a way to come out on fire, come out hot, set the tone, similar to the Timberwolves. I feel like we're talking about two teams that are the same, in the Timberwolves and the Pistons, right?
1: Yes.
3: They both have the same issues, and they still are going to both have to do the same thing coming up tomorrow night. It's just that simple. He's Teron Davenport. I'm Q Myers. It's Game Night here on ESPN Radio. What will be that marquee matchup when it comes to Thanksgiving night in 2026 in the NFL? That's next here on ESPN Radio.
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0: Pedro Pascal, and I can't wait for you to see my new movie, The Mandalorian and Grogu, hitting theaters on May 22nd. 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
13: Just two games, Stanley Cup playoffs on the docket this evening. I'm Q Myers. Earlier in the evening, the Montreal Canadiens defeated the Buffalo Sabres 6-3, and they now have a 3-2 series lead. The winner will face the Hurricanes, who are 8-0 in the playoffs. And currently, the Golden Knights, they lead the Anaheim Ducks 4-1 in the third period. Winner of this series will take on the Avalanche. Earlier in the day, we found out all the games that we played in the NFL season in 2026, starting things off with the Seahawks and the Patriots. As 7 months after the Seahawks defeated the Patriots in Super Bowl 60, they'll open up the season on September 9th at Lumen Field in Seattle. It'll be the third time the teams in the previous season's Super Bowl will meet in week one of the next season, and the second time they'll do it in the opener. The only other time came in 2016 when the Broncos beat the Carolina Panthers after defeating them in Super Bowl 50 earlier in the year. A couple of the notable games, Kenneth Walker, who was the MVP of the Seahawks Super Bowl game, who joined the Kansas City Chiefs as a free agent this offseason. He makes his return to Seattle for a Sunday night football game coming up on October 25th. While Malik Willis, the new starting quarterback for the Dolphins, he's set to visit his former team, the Green Bay Packers. That'll be on December 20th. The Dolphins also visit the Broncos on December 6th. That's a matchup that'll pit them against their former star wide receiver, Jaylen Waddle, who was traded to Denver in the offseason. For more scores and analysis, check out ESPN.com and the all-new ESPN app. Coming up, more game night with Tron Davenport and me, Q Myers, here on ESPN Radio and the all-new ESPN app.
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2: Here comes the blitz. May hit as he tries to throw. Ball comes out. Going the other way with it. Turning upfield. It's Chetan Owusu. And he scores. Touchdown, Seahawks.
3: And Allen reaches over the goal line, and he is in. He went high side this time instead of low. And he punched it in for the one-yard touchdown run. Mr. MVP with four total touchdowns.
4: Snap and hold, 42-yard kick from Aubrey. The Cowboys have won this football game. Butter, butter, butter, butter, butter. I don't know when they won one that felt like this.
5: Caleb, play fake, looking to throw. 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
1: That was the sounds of the 2025 season. 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He's Teron Davenport. I'm Q Myers. Teron, so far we've gone week 1 through 11. Week 1 is going to be fun. That'll be a rematch of Super Bowl 60. The Seahawks and the New England Patriots, that'll be in Seattle. September 9th will kick things off. But we've gone 1 through 11. Let's go ahead and keep this party rolling. Jump into week number 12.
0: The Kansas City Chiefs, the Buffalo Bills.
1: Thanksgiving night game, KC at Buffalo, huh? What? That's not the Cowboys. That's not the Lions. That is the Chiefs at the Buffalo Bills. They're going to play on Thanksgiving Day, and we're assuming that there's going to be health for Mahomes and Josh Allen. That'd be the first Thanksgiving Day matchup between starting quarterbacks who are both former MVPs, according to the Elias Sports Bureau. I think that'll be a hell of a Thanksgiving Day. You see Mahomes and Josh Allen going at it.
2: Yeah, absolutely. And these are two of the best players in the league. And, you know, as you mentioned, a couple former MVPs going at it. But, you know, you look at Patrick Mahomes and you look at the Chiefs going to Buffalo. Now, albeit this is a new stadium that they'll be playing in. But, yeah, you know, they haven't won in Buffalo during the regular season since 2020. And when you talk about the regular season, the Bills, they're 5-1 against the Chiefs during the regular season in that stretch, right, since 2020. But guess what? When it comes playoff time, they're 0-4. So we'll see what happens here. But the way the numbers and the trends are making it look, the Chiefs should go into Buffalo and end up getting beat.
1: No, you're right. I'm interested to see what they look like this year. Right, I mean, in 2024, they went 15-2, and I think we all realized that that wasn't going to be something they did in 2025 because they won so many games that were just weird, the way that they found ways to win at the end, weird bounces, missed field goals, block kicks, you know, penalty calls. It was just weird. So they took a step back, but none of us knew the injury to Patrick Mahomes was going to happen. How is he going to bounce back? How quickly is he going to look like himself? Right, and I know this is week 12. We're assuming that he's going to be looking like the old Patrick Mahomes, but that's just an assumption. And ACLs, that's different for everybody, man. And a lot of times, as a guy who's had two ACL tears, I know you're never really your 100% self until year two.
2: Yeah, fortunately, I never had any ACL tears. But I tell you one thing, this tells you about the importance of the quarterback position. Because when you look at the AFC winner odds, yeah, you had the Chiefs at plus 750, the Bills at plus 500, but the Baltimore Ravens are plus 475 with who I think is going to get the MVP this year in Lamar Jackson. But I'll be very surprised if the Ravens make it to the Super Bowl with a rookie coach.
1: Yeah, that's a great point that you bring up. So week 12, Thanksgiving night. There's going to be a lot of football watched on Thanksgiving. Kansas City at the Buffalo Bills. What about week 13?
0: The Houston Texans, the Pittsburgh Steelers.
1: This is Sunday night football. I know C.J. Stroud's going to be the quarterback for the Houston Texans. Who's quarterbacking for the Steelers?
2: Will Howard. Nah, we'll see, man. You know, I think that's the big question. It's still not clear, you know, what is going to happen with Aaron Rodgers. And it's just crazy to me. Earlier, I did radio, and the question was, which team is crazier, the Pittsburgh Steelers waiting on Aaron Rodgers or the Lakers waiting on LeBron James? Now, obviously, I leaned into the mic and said, LeBron James. But still, it's just crazy that Aaron Rodgers has yet another organization held hostage like this.
1: Exactly. Look, my dad's a Steeler fan, right? I've always heard the greatness of the Steelers, and it has never been waiting on any player, right? I think Cam Hayward said it last year when we were waiting to see what Aaron Rodgers was going to do. Either you want to play for the Steelers or you don't. Here's Adam Schefter, ESPN senior NFL insider, on the NFL schedule release show, talking about the latest when it comes to Aaron Rodgers.
3: The Steelers have a voluntary offseason practice program that begins on Monday, May 18th. It's May 14th. You'd have to figure if Aaron Rodgers is going to get a deal done, the time to do it would be sometime between now and Monday when those voluntary practice sessions start under new head coach Mike McCarthy. Despite any reports about him being in the building last weekend meeting with the team, that never happened. It still hasn't happened. But you would think if he's going to play this season, it's going to have to happen here in the next few days prior to Monday. He would get a contract workout. He didn't show up last year until June, so that's always possible. But you take a look at the Steelers' schedule there. I would think in the next 4 days, we should have some type of Aaron Rodgers news and white smoke from the chimney.
1: 4 days, maybe some Aaron Rodgers news. Look, the other thing about this is a lot of people are assuming that all is good. Aaron Rodgers, Mike McCarthy. Is it?
2: Right. That's what I was thinking this whole time. Like, hey, man, did they bury that hatchet?
1: Right.
2: Or what's going on? And it obviously was something that McCarthy had to consider taking this job. And I get it, it's his hometown, and he wants to go back and coach the Steelers. It's been a dream. But you got to look at all aspects of it, and Aaron Rodgers is a pretty big variable in this equation.
1: And also with this Sunday Night Football game, when it comes to the Texans, can C.J. Stroud, can he get his mojo back, right? Mm-hmm. Can he get back to being the C.J. Stroud that we all saw, or is he going to be the one we all saw in the postseason the last couple games?
2: Yeah, but like, that's a big question. But on the other side, you got that defense, man. Ooh. That Texas defense is, woo-wee. My guy, Azeez Alshire, with the contract extension, you know, that defense is something special.
1: And they drafted Caden McDonald in the second round of this past year's draft to add to that nasty on that defensive line. So that's week 13, Texans at the Steelers, Sunday Night Football. How about week 14?
0: The Los Angeles Chargers, the Las Vegas Raiders.
1: I'm just going to throw my arms up in the air because I don't know. I don't know. The Raiders are similar to the Titans. No primetime games, right? So I guess the league is saying you got to prove it, that you deserve to be in primetime action. We know that they have a new head coach, Clint Kubiak. I'm here in Vegas. Obviously, I know very well. They got Fernando Mendoza, number one overall pick. But nobody knows when Fernando Mendoza is going to play. So I think there's a big question mark on who the Chargers are going to be facing week 14. I will say this. The Raiders' bye week is week 13. So maybe they make a move to Fernando week 14 and he plays the rest of the season.
2: That's what I was going to ask you, man. When did you think he was going to play? But that week 13 bye is a good opportunity to get him prepared and ready to ramp.
1: Right. But then the question is, okay, do they wait till week 13? Should he play earlier? How does Kirk Cousins bounce back? How does he, you know what I mean? So there's a lot of questions, a lot of new when it comes to the Raiders. And then you look at the Chargers and Justin Herbert, you know, he always, to me, gets a pass on why they haven't got where they need to go. Mike McDaniel now is the offensive coordinator. Can he open him up and take him to the next level, especially now that they've got a healthy offensive line back in the mix?
2: They got to win in the playoffs, man. Well, make the playoffs first, but they got to win in it, too, because that's something that Justin Herbert hasn't been able to do consistently.
1: No, you're right. You're right. Last season, the Chargers traveled 37,086 miles, including a trip to Brazil, which was the most. This year, not as bad, 24,816 miles, but they have seven games with less rest than their opponent. That's the second most since 2002. So I'll just go ahead and throw it out there right now. That's to insert the excuse on why the season wasn't great, because they played seven games with less rest than their opponent. I'm just throwing it out there. That's going to be the excuse.
2: Book they don't find a reason, that's for sure.
1: Hey, what do they say? It's never a rainy day in Southern California, especially when you're the Chargers. It's never rainy. It's always someone else's fault. That's week 14. What about week 15?
0: The Jacksonville Jaguars, the Tennessee Titans.
1: All right, so how about that? Actually, we got the Jaguars and the Titans. So, Teron, what do you feel about that one? Or actually, it's the Texans. Is that the Texans? Are we going with the Texans?
2: I'm pretty sure it's the Texans in that game.
1: My bad.
2: I'm pretty sure it is. But, you know, these are the two teams that...
0: The Houston Texans.
2: There we go. These are the two teams that are the best in the AFC South. Two teams with very good defenses, two teams with question marks at quarterback. And I just, you know, similar to the Raiders game, the Raiders-Chargers, the Texans-Jaguars, these are division games late in the season.
1: Yeah.
2: I love to see those because even if you got to play your guys in it, long story short, you got to play them because it's set up for these to have strong strong implications for the division title. You want to win the division title because that's your short ticket to go to the playoffs.
1: Well, speaking of division title, AFC South winner, according to DraftKings, Texans plus 125, followed closely by the Jaguars at plus 210, Colts at plus 390, the Titans, no disrespect, at plus 800. So there you go. The DraftKings believes the Houston Texans will win the AFC South. He's Teron Davenport. I'm Q Myers. Coming up next here on Game Night, will the Spurs give us the Western Conference Finals that we've been thinking about? Will they make that happen coming up Friday night? 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
0: 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First in Cleveland, the Pistons face a must-win against the Cavs in Game 6. Then in Minnesota, the Timberwolves look to force a Game 7 against the Spurs. 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
4: Being ourselves and just sticking to the game plan, that was the biggest part. 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We're going that run.
5: We played with appropriate fear, discipline, execution, physicality, poise, and I thought we had it from an array of people tonight, and it was really good to see, and we needed everybody because at different moments of the game, different guys stepped up.

0: Presented by Progressive Insurance. He's Teron Davenport. I'm Q Myers. Don't forget ESPN Radio's doubleheader coverage of Pistons, Cavaliers, and Spurs, Timberwolves begins at 6:30 p.m. Eastern coming up on Friday night. And Teron, we all could think about Spurs and Thunder. The one team that better not think about Spurs and Thunder are the Spurs. They better worry about handling their business against the Minnesota Timberwolves, who are at the crib. They're as desperate as the Detroit Pistons are. They're going to throw everything and then the kitchen sink at the Spurs, trying to extend the series to game number 7. But man, there was some kind of purpose that you saw the Spurs come out with in game number 5 that just tells me that's going to be a tall, tall task. And I'm not talking about Wimby. I'm not trying to be funny. That's going to be a tall task for Minnesota to overcome.
1: Yeah, it's going to be a huge task. And you talk about Wemby, you're looking at one of the best players in the league, and he has the support system around him. Mm-hmm. Because let's not forget, when he got ejected early in the second quarter, it wasn't a blowout. That game was still close. Mm-hmm. You know what I mean? And the Timberwolves had to put it together to be able to win, even without Wemby on it. So that just lets you know. But you're right. When you look at this matchup, it's one of those things, as we said earlier, you got to have somebody else step up alongside Anthony Edwards. Who's it going to be? There are multiple candidates. You could pick a player, but somebody has to do it, and that's the bottom line.
0: Yeah, it is the bottom line, and I want to see if Wemby comes out and tries to set the tone like he did in game number 5. I mean, he got ejected early in game 4, as you mentioned, and game 5, it's almost felt like he was coming out to make a statement. One, I'm not going to be punked. You're not going to push me around. You're not going to, you know, knock me down. I might be a little slender, but I'm not going to be pushed around, and oh, by the way, I got a little something in my neck as well. Here's KP, man. Kendrick Perkins, ESPN NBA analyst on First Take, talking about Wemby and what he did prove in game 5.
2: Number one, he's the most dominant player in the NBA. Giannis, Jokic, whomever, move the hell aside. We have never seen a player that dominates like he does on both ends of the floor. Okay, that's number one. Number two, it's Wemby's world, and everyone's trying to get an apartment in it. That's what we had at this point. The league belongs to him. That was the statement that he sent last night. It wasn't just to the Minnesota Timberwolves. That statement was sent to the rest of the league. I know OKC watching, rooting for the Minnesota Timberwolves. I guarantee you that, because they don't want to face that smoke. Another thing that was brought to my attention because of that performance, just when I thought that Giannis, since he's been hurt, Jokic, right, we've seen a decline a little bit over the past few years. I thought American basketball was catching back up. And then all of a sudden, Wemby comes along in this postseason and shows us that, no, it still belongs to the international players. The international players has completely taken over our league.
0: Well, that's a statement right there from Kendrick Perkins, talking about what he learned from Wemby and his performance in game number 5. When he goes to that point that he made at the end about the international players have taken over the league and it still belongs to them, I think that there's a really good rivalry between Wemby, the Frenchman, and Ant Edwards, the mm-hmm. American. I think that that's a real healthy rivalry. Started in the All-Star break, and everyone came out of that All-Star break, including myself, saying, hey, there might be two new faces of the league, and that's the rivalry right there, Wemby and the Ant-Man, and we'll see it Friday night in Game 6.
1: Yeah, and I ain't mad at that mention. And, you know, I think when you look at this, don't forget, Wemby is a defensive force, too. Mm-hmm. And if he's not blocking the shot, he's still impacting the shot. Here's something for you. The Timberwolves have now taken more shots within 3 feet of the cup with Wemby off the floor than when he's been on. And that's despite being on the court for 56 more minutes than he's been off. So that lets you know, that's per ESPN's video tracking. 66-63. The guy, even when he's not registering a stat, is impacting the basketball game. Yeah. And I mentioned earlier how Julius Randle has to be one to step up in the post, but it's awfully hard to do that when you got, as what Anthony Edwards said, an alien in the center there making things tough.
0: As soon as Wemby hits the bench, they all go to the cup. Mm-hmm. Everyone goes to the cup. And you're right. I'm glad you brought up the fact that he doesn't have to actually be in the stat line to impact the game. If they're going to the cup and Wemby's anywhere around, you see them pull back out. right? Yep. You even see them look over their shoulder to see where Wemby's coming from, right? LeBron has been the guy for years that has been the track down guy, right? I mean, he's made an art of being able to track you down on a fast break. Even hurts my heart to think about when he did it to Andre Iguodala in the finals, but that's a whole nother conversation. But you see guys look over their shoulder. You yeah. see them look around and say, I know he's coming from somewhere. Where is it coming from? Where is that smoke coming from? We like special teams in football. You got to keep your head on a swivel. That's mm-hmm. what these guys are doing when they get near the paint. And, oh, no, my brother, I don't want none of that. You take it. You know what I mean? It's just the game changes. And if you turn a team into a jumper shooting team and they can't get to the cup, then they better be on fire. Because if they're not, it's going to be a long day at the office.
1: I want to see Anthony Edwards try to bang on him. I want to see that, man.
0: Everybody wants to bang on him. That's the thing about it. Everyone wants to be that guy to create a poster with Wemby yeah. on the wrong end of it.
1: Yeah, yeah. And he holds steady every time, you know. Mm-hmm. It's different from some of the other tall guys. You saw like Sean Bradley. Remember, everybody wanted to dunk on Sean Bradley's neck and did.
0: And you did and mean? Disrespected and pushed him down, you know. They did everything
1: right.
0: to him.
1: It was right. And they did that to my boy Pat Ewing, too.
0: Yeah.
1: And Alonzo Mourning. You know,
0: Dikembe got it. I mean, everyone's going to get it eventually, right?
1: Who's going to get Wemby? I just want to know that. I want to know that. I want to see Ant do it.
0: Well, it'll be Ant. It'll be Ant because of that rivalry.
1: Yeah.
0: Because Ant is built different, man. He's just built different. He's got something. Again, I go back to what I always say. He's got something in his neck, right? He's got a little edge to him. He ain't going to back down, right? He's not scared of anyone. And I think that all-star experience with Wemby and the way they were playing at the end of it, I think that really created even more competitive juices from Anthony Edwards. I think, you know, because he's been pushing off everyone saying, oh, you could be the face of the league. He's like, I don't care about that stuff. I don't care about that stuff. The minute that Wemby showed up and showed out, he was like, well, hold on now. Hold up now. Don't forget I'm here. Don't forget I'm here. Let me show you a little something. I got a little something for you.
1: Yeah, without a doubt, man. And that's the fun thing about this series.
0: Mm-hmm.
1: But, I mean, I hate to say it, but, well, I think the Spurs, they have a shot against the Thunder. I think they do.
0: Yeah, they do.
1: I don't think that Minnesota has. Because if Minnesota wins this series, it's going to take everything out of them. I can't see them having much left in the finals, you know, the conference finals against the Thunder. I couldn't see it.
0: But that's what we've been saying about them since they've been in the postseason.
1: Yeah.
0: Right? You know what I mean? They get a guy injured, Ant goes down, Dante goes down. We're like, well, that's a wrap. Right? That's things for them. That's a wrap. And then they win against Denver. Then, oh, well, they're not going to have much for San Antonio. Then they win, stole game one. Everyone's like, well, hold on now.
1: Yeah.
0: Right? But the problem is they woke up a sleeping giant.
1: Exactly.
0: You know?
1: And Wembanyama, he had to defend himself. So I get the elbow. But, man, did they wake up a sleeping giant. And he came off cooking in that last game. 18 of his 27 points, you know, in the first quarter.
0: Yeah, exactly. Exactly. I think that, you know, even though I'm not rooting for anyone to get injured, and the shot that he sent to Naz Reid was not okay, I think he sent a message to the league. Hey, man, you ain't going to push me around. You're not going to punk me. I'm here, and I'm here to stay. We got a pair of Super Bowl favorites meet twice over the final 3 weeks of the season. That's next on ESPN Radio.
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5: We now know every single game that we played in the NFL, the 2026 season. I'm Q Myers, kicking off with the Seahawks hosting the New England Patriots. Seattle, 7 months ago, defeated the Patriots in Super Bowl 60. Now they're welcoming the Lumen Field September 9th for the season opener. It'll be the third time the teams in the previous season Super Bowl will meet in week one of the next season, and the second time they'll do so in the opener. The only other time came in 2016 when the Broncos beat the Panthers after defeating them in Super Bowl 50 earlier in the year. A couple of the notable games: Kenneth Walker, the MVP of the Seahawks Super Bowl win, who joined the Kansas City Chiefs as a free agent this offseason, will return to Seattle for a Sunday Night Football matchup. That'll be October 25th. Malik Willis, he's the new starting QB for the Dolphins. He's set to visit his former team, the Packers, on December 20th. The Dolphins also visit the Broncos on December 6th. That's a matchup that'll pit them against their former star receiver, Jalen Waddle. They traded with Denver in the offseason. Stanley Cup playoffs, only two games in action. The Montreal Canadiens earlier in the evening defeated the Buffalo Sabres 6-3 and have a 3-2 series lead. The winner of that series will face the Hurricanes, who are 8-0 in the playoffs. And the Vegas Golden Knights, they lead 5-1 with under a minute left to go in that game. They have a 3-2 series lead. They'll go on to face the Avalanche. And in the NBA, officials say that the officials were correct in not calling a foul on Jared Allen in the closing seconds of regulation of Game 5 between the Cavaliers and the Pistons that was in Detroit. Cleveland went on to win 117-113 in overtime, but the no call was on Allen, who made contact with Asura Thompson as the Pistons guard was going after a loose ball. It led to some controversy in the final seconds of the fourth quarter. For more scores and analysis, check out ESPN.com and the all-new ESPN app. Coming up, more Game Night with Teron Davenport and me, Q Myers, here on ESPN Radio.
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5: I think we're all on cloud nine. 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He's Teron Davenport. I'm Q Myers. And, Teron, we've gone through lightning fast through the schedule so far, weeks 1 through 15. That means we got to close things out strong, 16 through 18. Highlight a handful of games. Let's go ahead and jump into week 16.
10: The Los Angeles Rams, the Seattle Seahawks.
5: There you go. Christmas Day night game, Rams at Seahawks. I still remember that Thursday night football game that looked like the Rams were going to win. Seattle had a couple things go right for them, including a two-point conversion that looked like they didn't get it, only to find out that they did get it. Sam Darnold had a couple interceptions in that game, but Seattle still ended up winning that one. That's going to be a heck of a rematch. What are the Rams going to do? How are the Seahawks going to look Christmas Day, that night game in Week 16?
11: I tell you what's so cool about this, and it's something that I said I like, right, when you have these divisional games late in the season. But guess what? This is the first of two games in 3 weeks between these two teams. It's a home and away for the Seahawks going against the Rams. And look, when you talk about the top two teams in the division, you know, obviously the 49ers are always going to be in the conversation, but it's all about the Rams and Seahawks. They're the best teams in the division. And what are they going to be able to do against the Seahawks? Are they going to finally be able to, after losing two straight games there in Seattle, are they going to be able to, you know, come in and win and make a statement late in the season?
5: Well, you know, and I want to see what the Rams are going to look like. Look, in the first round, they went and got Ty Simpson at number 13 overall. A lot of folks, including myself, thought they were going

0: a lot of questions about the Rams, but all the questions about the Rams, in my opinion, are really positive. But I know they have a tough schedule, and by the time they get to Week 16, we could be talking about a whole different Rams team.
1: That's a fact, man. And when you look at this Rams team and the offensive firepower that they have, it's one of the best groups in the league. There's no question about it. And you got Sean McVay pulling the strings, you know, calling the plays. So it's, look, the NFC West, it's a top-tier division. I think whoever comes out of that division is going to end up the number one seed, you know, in the NFC.
0: Man, if you go all the way back to Week 12, when it comes to the Rams, they got the Packers, followed by the Chiefs, followed by the 49ers, followed by the Cowboys, followed by the Seahawks, followed by the Buccaneers, closing things out with the Seahawks. Good luck, Jack.
1: That's what you call a murderer's row.
0: Facts. Big facts. NFC winner odds, according to DraftKings, the Rams at plus 145, followed by the Seahawks closely at plus 160, 49ers plus 260, and the Cardinals, well, they're out of it at plus 9,000. But those top three teams right there are why the NFC West is such a dangerous, dangerous division. How about Week 17?
2: The Baltimore Ravens, the Cincinnati Bengals.
0: Will both quarterbacks be playing in this one, right? Will both starting quarterbacks, I should say. There'll be quarterbacks playing, but will it be Lamar Jackson versus Joe Burrow, or will it be backup versus backup? Because more times than not, it seems like backups are representing for these two teams.
1: Yeah, it seems like that. And, I mean, one of the games, you know, in prime time that I remember was the playoff game where I was at Sam Hubbard. He knocked the ball out and returned it for a touchdown. Snoop was the starter because Lamar was hurt. But to your point about these guys, I mean, they both run into injuries so much. And it just goes to show you, right, it's not only guys that run. Right. Guys get hurt in the pocket, too. You know, so that is something to consider. But, I mean, Lamar Jackson, he's 5-0 as a starter, you know, in Cincinnati. This is going to be an opportunity to shut down a streak, you know, in primetime games losing in Cincinnati. I mean, they have consistently lost in Cincinnati or under the lights, man.
0: Well, the other thing about this is last year Baltimore was you know, just compromised by so many injuries, especially to their defense. How are they going to bounce back? They have a defensive-minded head coach. I mentioned him earlier in the show, and Jesse Minter. He knows what it looks like. So how are they going to bounce back? Can they stay healthy? That team that we saw in Baltimore last year did not look like a Baltimore Ravens team. When I think Ravens, I think defense. And we didn't see that, especially early on in the season. We didn't see that for Baltimore.
1: Yeah, no, that's a fact. And I'll say this. It's week 17. It's late in the season.
0: Yep.
1: Derrick Henry, man. Look, I've seen this guy dominate in the final weeks of the season. And there's just something about when it gets colder, that 6'3", 245, 47-pound monster, it's hard to tackle him, man. It hurts. And you don't want, you got to make a business decision. And sometimes that business decision is to kind of like, ole, and you end up getting stiff-armed in that case.
0: All you can think of when you're making that business decision is that scene from Friday, right? When Debo turns around and says, you want some of this, old man?
1: Yeah.
0: No. No, I don't. What are we doing down here messing with these fine folks? AFC North winner odds, according to DraftKings, the Ravens, minus 115. The Bengals at plus 210. Steelers at plus 500. The Browns, well, they're deep out, plus 1,600. So DraftKings believes Baltimore is going to bounce back. AFC North be those champs. First year under Jesse Minter. Team looking more like Baltimore. Can they make that run? That's going to be a really good game. Thursday Night Football, New Year's Eve, Week 17. How about Week 18?
2: The Los Angeles Chargers, the Denver Broncos.
0: All right, there you go. AFC matchup. Broncos won the division last season in the AFC West for the first time in what seemed like forever when it comes to, you know, that division. The Chiefs have dominated it. The Chargers, they were riddled with injuries along that offensive line. They look to bounce back. They have Mike McDaniel now as their offensive coordinator. How is this game going to go? What are you thinking about this Week 18 matchup?
1: Oof. I don't think the Chargers win. I trust Vance Joseph in that defense, man.
0: Okay.
1: I'm sorry. That's who I trust, and I get it. Mike McDaniels is in there, and, you know, he's really fond of Justin Herbert, and all that sounds good. But I'm going to go with what I've seen to be successful.
0: Well,
1: that's the Broncos' defense.
0: You mentioned McDaniel and him being fond of Justin Herbert. What is his expectations this year for the quarterback?

0: It's not about, all right, this is what you've done in the past, this is what we're going to do now. It's more about, you know, he has the capability of mastering, you know, every tool in the toolbox, every drop, every progression, every type of play that we'll want to do. And so it's chasing the mastery of that, which, you know, his expectations are the highest for himself, and which is a great thing for the Chargers organization, team, fan base, everybody. So I would say that we're looking to master and be elite at everything that we do, and being able to own the position in a new way, for him to own the position in a way he never has, and ultimately for it to be obvious to everyone around he's playing the best football of his career. And that's kind of how we've approached it, and that's been our vision and expectations.
1: Sounds good. It really does, but we'll see. We'll see. And you look at the odds, right? It's the Chiefs at plus 160. The yep. Chargers right behind them, above the Broncos, which I don't get, at plus 190. The Broncos plus 225. The Raiders, yeah.
2: They're deep odds, man. They're deep odds. Plus 2,000.
1: The Raiders,
2: man.
1: What did they say? Oh, forget about it. That's how they say it. You know what I mean? But I will say this: there is another game that I definitely want to see in Week 18, and that's the Steelers at Ravens. We know that that's a rivalry.
2: Yeah.
1: I know personally from covering the Ravens for 2 years, like, Steelers week is different. Mm-hmm. So I always have an interest in that game, and it'll be Mike McCarthy, you know, getting a second shot at the Ravens, you know, in the final game of the season, and we'll see what happens. Can the Ravens win this and possibly win a division? We'll see.
2: Yeah, I mean, again, that's a tough division. I'm interested to see what the Pittsburgh Steelers are going to look like this year. I really don't know, you know, how's Aaron Rodgers going to play, assuming that he is the quarterback of the Steelers. And, you know, they went out and made some really good moves, I thought, in free agency and made some trades, you know, bringing in some more weapons for the QB. But we all know that Aaron Rodgers is short-term, even if he plays this year for Pittsburgh. So what are they going to do? How are they going to gear up and prepare themselves for future football, and how long is Mike McCarthy going to be at the helm? I got so many questions, but obviously they've got to play this season out and see how it all goes. So by week 18, we'll know a lot about Pittsburgh, and we'll know a lot about the Baltimore Ravens, but I really am interested to see what the Steelers look like year one under Mike McCarthy, and potentially year two with Aaron Rodgers at the helm. He's Teron Davenport. I'm Q Myers. It's Game Night on ESPN Radio and the all-new ESPN app. Coming up next, the Vegas Golden Knights. They're on to the Western Conference Finals. We'll break it down next on ESPN Radio on the all-new ESPN app.
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0: love right there, but we got to show some love like this.
1: All the way up on game night.
2: Nothing can stop me. I'm all the way up.
0: All right, Teron, you know we got to start out in the NHL Stanley Cup playoffs going on. Only two games in action. One I had my eye on for sure. That was the Golden Knights and the Ducks. That's how this thing played out.
3: Dorothea goes to work. He strips it before the puck can go to Trouba. Dorothea threw it on goal, and he scores from a terrible angle at the right corner. Dorothea makes it 5-1 Vegas. Two goals for Dorothea, 9 in the Stanley Cup playoffs, more than any other player.
2: Nothing can stop me. I'm all the way up.
4: 5 goals for Mitch Marner. It's the fifth time, or rather, five points. It's this fifth multi-point game of the postseason. Again, like we talked about earlier, it's been a redemption, a comeback type of playoff season for him. And the between the leg goal, that too, he's definitely all the way up.
0: Yeah, there's no doubt about that. That highlight courtesy of Fox Sports Las Vegas. And yeah, the Golden Knights now will face the Avalanche in the Western Conference Final. One only previous playoff series meeting versus Colorado. That was 2021 second round. They won in 6 games. I've already had folks hitting me from Colorado saying, all right, you ready? You ready? Avalanche and Golden Knights, let's get it on. So I'll definitely look forward to that. The Avalanche are so stinking good. They are so good. So that's going to be a heck of a battle right there. Western Conference Final, Golden Knights versus the Avalanche. So that was one game that just wrapped up in the NHL. How about the earlier game? The Canadiens and the Sabres. That's how this one played out.
3: 4-for-20 in this series as here's Slavkovsky on front. They score! Nick Suzuki, power play goal. And the Montreal Canadiens get a couple of quick strikes late in the second period to go in front 5-3.
2: Nothing can stop me. I'm all the way up.
4: Nick Suzuki, one of 6 different goal scorers in that game. That's tied for the most in a playoff game in the last 40 seasons. I don't.
0: Yes, no doubt. Hey, look, and now the Canadians, they have a series lead, 3-2. Only problem is whoever wins this series has got to go up against a juggernaut right now. The Hurricanes, who are 8-0. They've swept their way through the Stanley Cup playoffs so far, have not lost a game. So the winner of the Canadians and Sabres will take on the Hurricanes. Buckle up. Good luck. That highlight coming in courtesy of TSN 690 as we show love to the ones that deserve it here on Game Night on ESPN Radio and the all-new ESPN app. Turn our attention to Major League Baseball. I don't know if you know about these two teams, the Mets and the Tigers. This is what happened in the bottom of the third.
3: 1-0. Swinging a high fly ball toward right. McKinstry back. Track looks up. Gone! A.J. Ewing. Boy, a series he will never forget. His first big league home run. It sails into the Mets bullpen and right, and the Mets are on the board. The Detroit lead now 3-1.
2: Nothing can stop me. I'm all the way up.
4: I wouldn't mind playing that one again. You know, for me, it's all about let's go Mets.
0: Wow.
4: And my team, my boys. That's right. They swept the Tigers. But let me tell you something. I'm old enough to remember Greg Jeffries.
0: I did too.
4: Being a prospect that was can't miss.
0: Yep.
4: Wore number 9.
0: Yep.
4: But now the number 9 prospect that's can't miss and is proven it is A.J. Ewing. He's the second youngest player since 1900 with a triple, a home run, and a stolen base in his first 3 career games. Let's go, A.J. Ewing.
0: Yeah, not bad. Not a bad performance by him at all. Again, was called up on Tuesday. Hit his first career Major League Baseball home run today. So the Mets did get the dub 8-4 over the Tigers. As you mentioned, they completed the sweep. That highlight coming in courtesy 880 ESPN New York. Showing love to the ones that deserve it here on game night. How about the Phillies and the Red Sox? How about Kyle Schwarber?
5: The pitch.
3: Schwarber swings, launches it deep right field. It's on its way. And Kyle Schwarber over the Phillies bullpen into right field. It's a 2-run home run. His major league leading 18th of the year. And it breaks the scoreless deadlock here in the 8th. It's 2-0 Phillies.
2: Nothing can stop me. I'm all the way up.
4: Kyle Schwarber, most home runs in Major League Baseball, of his 18, that was the first in the 8th inning or later this season.
0: Yeah, that's big time, man. 1-for-5 on the night, 18 home run, 2 RBI, tied for the 3rd most home runs before June in a season in Phillies history. not too bad, right? And again, first go-ahead home run in the eighth inning or later this season. Most in the MLB with 18 home runs. Highlight coming in courtesy of Sports Radio 94 WIP. Phillies 3, Red Sox 1. The Cubs, the Braves. The Cubs have been playing some good ball. Here they go.
5: That throws one in the air deep right field. This has got a chance. Gone. For Ian Happ, Cubs lead 2-0. It looked like an off-speed pitch that was up around the letters, and Happ jumped all over it.
2: Nothing can stop me. I'm all the way up.
4: You know what was all the way up? That ball he hit, 424 feet. That guy talking about, it got a chance. That thing was gone. 424 feet, the third longest this season and longest in a road game.
0: You said that's one that could have been hit out of any national park, huh?
4: Shoot, take it back to the 1900. That could have been hit out of the polo grounds.
0: There you go. There you go right there. Big-time home run. The Braves get shut out. Cubbies win 2-0. The highlight coming in courtesy of Cubs Radio Network. And for the Cubs, first road shutout of the Braves since 2015. July 18th, they won 4-0. So that's a pretty good feat right there when you can shut out the Braves. We know they have a team that can hit that ball all around the yard. We're showing love to the ones that deserve it here on Game Night on ESPN Radio on the all-new ESPN app. He's Teron Davenport. I'm Q Myers. The Reds, the Nationals, I think they just scored again. How about those Reds?
6: And he doesn't miss this one. First ball swinging, Blade launches it. Deep right field, way out of here. A three-run blast for J.J. Blade. His fifth home run of the year, 9-0 Reds.
2: Nothing can stop me. I'm all the way up.
4: Man, shout out J.J. Blade, Vanderbilt prospect. He was originally drafted by Miami, and he got to Cincinnati, and look what he's doing. That's his second or third career multi-home run game. You got to shout him out. But, man, the Reds overall, their offense, 15 runs scored, second most in a home game over the last 20 season.
0: I think they just scored again, man. 15-1. They pulled out the whooping stick for sure. That highlight courtesy of 700 WLW. The Mariners, the Astros, it has not looked good for the AL West. That's for sure. Neither one of these teams, but someone's got to win. How about this one?
3: Here's the 0-2. Swung on. That's tagged. Left field. This is going to go. How far it is gone. Back row of the Crawford boxes. Mitch Garver, his first blast of the year. A 2-1 shot. And the Mariners lead 5-1. Playing a long ball in Houston.
2: Nothing can stop me. I'm all the way up.
4: And that two-run homer, part of 8 runs in an 8-3 win over the Astros. Man, it's just more of the same for Seattle, right? This is the fourth consecutive series win against the Astros. That's the longest winning streak since Houston joined the AL West in 2013.
0: Well, the Astros stink this year, man. They're 17-28. I don't know what's going on with them besides not a whole lot of winning. Seattle's 22-23. The A's are actually winning the division. They're 22-21, even though they lost this evening. It just has not looked good for the AL West. And to be honest, Toronto hasn't looked good for the AL, period. There's only 5 teams now that have winning records in the whole American League. The A's, the White Sox, the Guardians, the Tampa Bay Rays, and the New York Yankees. That's pretty wild. How about the Brew Crew and the Padres? How did this thing close out? Well, how did this thing start in the bottom of the first?
3: Here's the pitch. Ground ball towards the middle, of base hit. That'll score 2. Down the line is Contreras. Here comes Sanchez. To third goes Vaughn, and Renjifo's hot homestand continues.
2: Nothing can stop me. I'm all the way up.
4: One way or another, the Brewers just continue to find a way to be competitive. They don't want to pay anybody, but they just find a way. They won 11 of the last 15 games since April 28th, or 26th rather, and they're right behind the Cubs, one game behind the Cubs for first place.
0: Yeah, we know how well the Cubs have been playing. So, yeah, the Brew Crew, as you mentioned, man, 11 of the last 15, they've won. That's pretty impressive. That highlight courtesy of 620 WTMJ. He's Teron Davenport. I'm Q Myers. It's game night here on ESPN Radio. So who do you got, the Spurs or do you got the Timberwolves in game 6?
4: Hey, man, I'm taking the Spurs, man. They got the alien.
0: What about Cleveland and Detroit? Who you got?
4: I'm going to go with Cleveland.
0: All right, there you go. 2 series getting wrapped up. 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
17: Every single year is a great challenge in this league. We're excited to be able to get the opportunity to play in some of those games you mentioned.
1: A pivotal Game 5 takes place on the ice between the Canadiens and the Sabres.
18: Loose puck in front. Canadiens don't clear. Power wants it back. Pass in the skates. Here's Stone with a blast. Scores!
1: Can the Golden Knights clinch on the road against the Ducks in Game 6?
19: Now a chance at the other end. A stop. Oh, what a finish! Mitch Marner backs his way to the crease and finishes at the right post.
1: First round coverage of the PGA Championship tees off.
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21: Schwarber swings, launches it deep right field. It's on its way. And Kyle Schwarber over the Phillies bullpen into right field.
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22: 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Nick DeLuca here with you. Second week of May, the Stanley Cup playoffs in full swing with a pair of huge games. The PGA Championship round one in the books and have the latest from around Major League Baseball. But today you knew who, but now you know when and where. The 2026 NFL schedule.
3: schedule officially here. Had the leaks, but now the hose is going. All 272 games kicking off September 9th and ending January 10th. Season 107 in the NFL kicking off where 106 left off. The Patriots and the Seahawks. It's the 12th Super Bowl rematch in the following season and the fourth straight year to feature one. Defending champions have an 8-3 record in the previous meetings with back-to-back wins. The Eagles over the Chiefs last season and the Chiefs taking down the Niners in 2024. So who's going to win it this year? ESPN Monday Night Football play-by-play man Joe Buck giving his best guess.
5: Well, yeah, well, I'm never right, so this is maybe the kiss of death.
6: Oh, no.
5: Be on the cover of Sports Illustrated or video game, but I'm gonna aim big. I'm going to say Dallas-Buffalo.
3: All right, well, Joe wasn't much help. I guess that's going to be wrong. So much talk about the schedule for the Patriots on their road to the Super Bowl last season. Andrew Hawkins, ESPN NFL analyst, can they repeat their success of last year in 2026?
23: I think they can. It won't be easy because the schedule is a true gauntlet. They had a favorable look last year, but also Drake May is taking another step forward. I think Drake May is an incredible young talent. We saw it a year ago as an MVP candidate. I have an expectation that we'll see him make another leap. And if they get A.J. Brown into this offense, I think it could be very, very special for them again. Not going to be easy, but definitely have the firepower to make it happen.
3: And on the other side for the Seahawks, what do their odds look like as they try and stage a potential repeat effort in 2026? Hawkins with more on Seattle.
23: Super hard, tough schedule. Everyone's going to give them their best shot. The defending champ. We know how hard it is for a team to repeat as a Super Bowl champ. When you talk about losing Kenneth Walker, they bring in Jadarian Price from Notre Dame. First round, he's a guy that I think, in very short order, will be able to man a lot of the ship that you're missing from Kenneth Walker, because he can do it all. He's fast, he's quick, he's powerful.
6: He didn't catch
23: very
6: a lot
23: reminiscent.
6: Of passes.
23: He didn't. He did not. But he's very reminiscent of, like, young Marshawn Lynch. I'm not saying he's that, but they do have similar run styles, and I'm telling you that he's a name to watch out for.
3: Well, that is high praise, Hawkins, on the NFL schedule release show. Super Bowl rematch highlighting 9 playoff rematches in 2026. We also have a good chunk of reunion and revenge games, starting with the Seahawks and Kenneth Walker after winning Super Bowl 60 MVP. Walker signing a 3-year, $43 million deal with the Chiefs in the offseason. He ran for 135 yards on 27 carries against the Patriots, becoming the first running back to win Super Bowl MVP since Denver's Terrell Davis. Now a Chief, ESPN NFL analyst Damian Woody thinking Kansas City needs to get their running game going this season.
24: There's not a better time for that to happen than now, because your quarterback is coming off of ACL. I think part of the reason that Patrick Mahomes got this injury is so many times he's put on his cape to try to save the Kansas City Chiefs, and now you're in this predicament as a Chiefs fan.
3: Yeah, expecting Walker to carry a big load, especially early with Mahomes recovering from the ACL. Week 1, Monday Night Football for the Chiefs. They take on the Broncos. ESPN analyst Troy Aikman on the matchup.
25: I think everyone's wondering whether or not Patrick Mahomes obviously is going to be back for that one. A down year last year for that franchise. I expect them to come back and be the team that we've seen for much of the last decade. And then, of course, with Denver, you could argue that they were a quarterback injury away from making it to the Super Bowl. It's unfortunate for that organization, but what a great job Sean Payton has done. So to kick that off week one in a divisional game, I always liked that as a player when you opened up against a divisional opponent and kind of helped set the tone in what is a very competitive division.
3: Aikman on Get Up. Yeah, I'd say that's a pretty darn good way to start the season on Monday Night Football, Broncos and Chiefs. Walker, the fourth reigning Super Bowl MVP to change teams and the first since Dexter Jackson went to the Cardinals in 2003 after winning Super Bowl MVP with the Buccaneers. Week 7, Sunday Night Football on October 25th. For Trey Hendrickson reuniting with the Bengals after spending the last 5 seasons with Cincinnati, Hendrickson signing that 4-year, $120 million deal with the Ravens in the offseason in a move that was anything but quiet. Had 61 sacks in 72 games with the Bengals, only player in franchise history with 14-plus in a season. While DJ Moore will take on the Bears, was traded in March for a second-round pick after spending the last 3 seasons in Chicago. Now a Buffalo Bill, had a career-high 1,364 receiving yards in his first first year in Chicago in 2023, but put up career lows in receptions and receiving yards last season in his only year with Ben Johnson. Week 15, Saturday primetime game for that one, Bills and Bears at Buffalo's new Highmark Stadium. Bears, by the way, have the toughest strength of schedule in the NFL based on last year's opponent win-loss at 550, but ESPN's Dominique Foxworth thinking they'll be even better this season.
0: I think it's possible that they may not have as many wins. They may not win the division, but I think they're going to be a better team. They've addressed some issues in the secondary with their safeties, but more importantly, they can effectively run the ball. That's one thing that they've always been able to do, or at least Ben Johnson's always been able to do, and they did incredibly well last year against some really good teams. I have no reason to believe, as long as they got Bradbury in there to replace Dahlman's retirement at center, I have no reason to believe that this rushing attack is going to fall off. As long as that's there, I think this team will be fine. They'll get better, and they'll be contenders in the NFC.
3: Yeah, 2016 Falcons, the last team to win a playoff game after entering the season with the hardest strength of schedule, and seven of the previous 10 teams missed the playoffs. If you're into coaching storylines, Brian Daboll will return to MetLife Stadium in week three on September 27th as Titans offensive coordinator to take on the Giants. Daboll won 2022 Coach of the Year, fired by New York last November after going 20-40-1. Things come coming undone when Daboll rushed into the medical tent to check on Jackson Dart, one of a few injuries the Giants QB dealt with last season. ESPN's Damian Woody saying Dart needs to be a little more available this year.
24: I think Jackson Dart can be an absolute superstar. I love watching him play, you know, but again, like when you're the quarterback, you're literally the face of the whole operation. You got to be available. If you're not available, you're no good to anyone.
3: New Titans head coach Robert Saleh will also be returning to MetLife Stadium. He'll host his former team in week one in Tennessee, the Jets. And another former coach of the year getting a crack at his old squad, Kevin Stefanski, won the award twice. Will take on the Browns with the Falcons December 14th in week 14. Went 46-58 in six seasons in Cleveland, coach of the year in 2020 and 2023. The only Browns head coach in the last 40 years to last at least six seasons with the team. The Browns have the easiest schedule based on their opponent's 2025 record. The Niners, who had the easiest schedule entering last season, finished 12-5 on their way to an appearance in the divisional round. The Broncos and Seahawks, meanwhile, both have 10 games on their 2026 schedule against teams that made the playoffs last season, the most of any team for those two. Two of those games coming on Christmas. Denver hosting the Bills in a divisional round rematch. Seattle and the Rams round one. L.A. in primetime seven times this season. Head coach Sean McVay on all of the attention heading into the year.
2: Yeah, you know, I think you got to earn it. You and I both know this league is so humbling. You obviously look at it, but, you know, it's the coaching cliche, but it's the truth. It's one week at a time. Try to be totally present. We're going to use every day in the meantime to get ready to peak going into that Niners game. But it's a great challenge. You know, everybody, this is all fun, but every single year is a great challenge in this league. We're excited to be able to get the opportunity to play in some of those games you mentioned.
3: McVay on the NFL schedule release, the attention well-deserved as they enter the season as the odds-on Super Bowl favorites. Not to be outdone by Thanksgiving week, though. First Thanksgiving Eve game on Wednesday night. The Rams are part of that one, too, as they host the Packers on November 25th. Thanksgiving Day, Bears at Lions, and then Eagles at Cowboys in the afternoon slot. ESPN's Dan Orlovsky thinking it's a tale of two schedules for those teams.
4: This might be the easiest schedule in football.
6: Okay.
4: Wow. From an offensive perspective,
7: you're saying starting
4: week one, Eagles offense, starting week one, tell me when they run into an elite defense. I'll tell you when it is. It's week 15. It's Seattle. You're going to see a good defense. I think the Rams are going to have a good defense. I like the Giants defense.
7: It's going to be a lot better.
4: Giants? Good. But I'm talking an elite defense from an offensive perspective. And Philadelphia is going to have a very good offensive line with Sean Mannion. This is the easiest that I've seen so far. This is the easiest schedule when it comes to an offense going against defenses that I've seen so far. They don't see an elite unit till week 15.
3: Well, that's good news for the Eagles. For the Cowboys, different story.
6: I think this is the hardest schedule I've seen. This is a, they had two brutal stretches. You're going to go week one, Giants, okay, division, week two, Washington division. Then they go Baltimore, Houston, Tampa, Green Bay, Philly. They can lose all five of those. And then you go week 10, November 15th, they go San Francisco, Tennessee, Philly, Seattle, Rams. That could be a 4 out of 5 week stretch that they lose. And so as much, I was a little bit cautious on Eagles. After seeing the schedule, I'm way more bullish. I was bullish on Dallas. After seeing the schedule, this is a brutally difficult schedule.
3: Yeah, certainly tough. Doesn't get any easier on Thanksgiving. Thanksgiving Day wrapping up at night. Chiefs visiting the Bills, Broncos, Steelers on Black Friday. And then on Christmas, Packers, Bears, Bills, Broncos, Rams, Seahawks, all playoff rematches there. For the Steelers, hoping for a return to the postseason, should have some news on quarterback Aaron Rodgers coming soon per ESPN's Adam Schefter.
7: The Steelers have a voluntary off-season practice program that begins on Monday, May 18th. It's May 14th. You'd have to figure if Aaron Rodgers is going to get a deal done, the time to do it would be sometime between now and Monday when those voluntary practice sessions start under new head coach Mike McCarthy. Despite any reports about him being in the building last weekend, meeting with the team, that never happened. It still hasn't happened. But you would think if he's going to play this season, it's going to have to happen here in the next few days. Prior to Monday, he would get a contract workout. He didn't show up last year until June, so that's always possible. But you take a look at the Steelers' schedule there, I would think in the next 4 days, we should have some type of Aaron Rodgers news and white smoke from the chimney.
3: Schefter on the NFL schedule release. Never a dull moment in Pittsburgh waiting on Aaron Rodgers. 118 days until the start of the regular season. I guess he has until then to sign. Nick DeLuca here with you. Sports Center all night here on ESPN Radio, the ESPN app, Sirius XM Channel 80. Round one of the PGA Championship today at Aronimink after 18 holes. It's the biggest log jam at the top of a major in 57 years, but one name standing out, Scotty Scheffler, taking advantage of a pair of long birdie putts to card a 3-under 67. It was the 13th round in the majors that Scheffler has had at least to share the lead, and somehow the first time after the opening round. Scotty, on the key to performing so well through his first 18.
8: I mean, the golf course was pretty challenging this afternoon. I did a good job of staying in it mentally and staying patient around a place that was pretty tricky at times. Mm-hmm. Yeah, I don't really know how much to elaborate other than it was, I mean, it was very difficult to make birdies.
9: Okay.
8: And then scrambling was important today as well. Well, you got a position, you know, getting the ball back up onto the greens and trying to two-putt from distance.
3: Scheffler joining Tiger Woods and Brooks Koepka is the only reigning PGA champions to have at least a share of the lead after the first round. According to ESPN research, both Woods and Koepka went on to defend their title. Six-way tie atop the leaderboard. Rory McIlroy is not a part of that. He struggled. Four straight bogeys to finish his round marked the first time he's ever done that in a major championship. Rory, short but sweet on what went wrong today.
10: Rory, how would you describe your opening round?
11: Could you elaborate what parts about it? Everything? Some things?
26: I started missing fairways. I missed fairway right on 4, fairway right on 6, fairway right on 7, fairway right on 9. And then, yeah, from there, it's hard. You know, I didn't have great angles either. And then, obviously, you start missing it just off the edges of these greens. It gets tricky. So, yeah, I felt like I did okay. You know, made that birdie on 5 to get back to even par after the soft bogey on 4. And then, yeah, I just got on that bogey train at the end.
11: That is disappointing. Golf is always going to be a game of adjustments throughout a round. Does that make it even more frustrating when you can't quite?
26: Yeah, I'm just not driving the ball well enough. I mean, it's been a problem all year for the most part. Yeah, I've sort of got like I miss it right, and then I want to try to correct it, and then I'll overdo it, and I'll miss it left, and it's a little bit of back and forth that way. So that's pretty frustrating, especially when, you know, I pride myself on driving the ball well. So yeah, I just need to try to figure it out. I honestly thought I'd figured it out coming in here. I hit it well on Sunday, Quail Hollow, and then hit it good at home Monday, and even obviously I had to curtail the practice run Tuesday, but hit it decent yesterday. So, but yeah, I just sort of, once I get under the gun, it just seems like I just, you know, it starts to go a little bit wayward on me.
3: Yeah, Rory talking about the struggles with the driver. Through six events this year, he ranks 91st in driving accuracy. Coming up, pair of huge Stanley Cup playoff games and the latest from Thursday in Major League Baseball. 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
1: 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It's an NBA playoff doubleheader. First in Cleveland, the Pistons face a must-win against the Cavs in Game 6. Then in Minnesota, the Timberwolves look to force a Game 7 against the Spurs. 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
1: 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Stanley Cup playoffs rolling on with a couple big games. In Buffalo, things got pretty wacky early. Sabres getting the scoring started.
2: Power jumps a bit lower for a shot. Loose puck in front. Canadians don't clear. Power wants it back. Pass in his skates. Here's Doan with a blast. Scores! Traffic in front for Doan, who rips it home. Only 68.2 on the shot, but it was direct. And we'll see if it was tipped in. It might have been Norris, but it is a 2-1 Buffalo lead.
1: That lead did not last very long.
3: And the Canadians right back in. They score! Shot from the line is redirected. And this might be Texier, who got a piece of it to steer it in. And we're not even 8 minutes in, and we've already got ourselves 4 goals in the game.
1: It was Texier, Buffalo, and Montreal combining for 5 goals in the first 10-15, including the Doan and Texier markers 9 seconds apart. 5 goals scored in a span of 8 minutes and 15 seconds, ranking 11th on the playoff list of fastest between two teams. Sabres took a 3-2 lead into the first intermission, the Canadiens surging in the second.
3: 4-for-20 in this series as here's Slavkovsky on front. They score! Nick Suzuki, power play goal! And the Montreal Canadiens get a couple of quick strikes late in the second period to go in front 5-3.
1: Calls from TSN 690 and WGR Sports Radio 550. 3 goals, second period, the difference in a 6-3 win. Cole Caulfield, Josh Anderson, Ivan Demidov scored for Montreal. Jakub Dovish settling in after a rough first period. Sabres goalie Ukko-Pekka Luukkonen allowed 5 goals on 23 shots, pulled after 2 periods, second time this postseason. Game 6 on Saturday in Montreal. Canadiens a win away from the Eastern Conference Final. ESPN senior NHL writer Greg Wyshynski, how do the Sabres force Game 7?
4: It's not only just like his revenge, but it's not only the way that he's played after, again, being, just absolutely ridiculed and criticized for his performances in the playoffs when he was in Toronto. It's not to say that he didn't deserve some of it. I mean, like his points per game average was significantly lower in the playoffs than it was in the regular season. And I think he kind of figured out some things in Vegas, like got where to go to the hard parts of the ice to score in the playoffs and how to be a bit more aggressive. But the most important thing I think for him is he's really had backing of his coach, John Tortorella. And when Tortorella was hired there, I think a lot of people thought that he was going to break Marner. like it's an oil and water relationship between these two guys. But it turns out that Tortorella thinks that he got a raw deal in Toronto, that the narratives are wrong about this guy. And so far, Marner's proved them right.
1: Yeah, and the Western Conference Final is set. Vegas disposing of the Ducks in Game 6 in Anaheim. Mitch Marner starting the party early.
3: Now a chance at the other end. A stop. Oh, what a finish! Mitch Marner backs his way to the crease and finishes at the right post. What a goal for Mitch Marner! 1-0 Knights, a minute into Game 6. Already the Golden Knights in Stanley Cup playoff leader in points.
1: And they weren't done. Vegas pouring it on in the third.
2: Dorothea goes to work. He strips it before the puck could go to Trouba. Dorothea threw it on goal, and he scores from a terrible angle at the right corner. Dorothea makes it 5-1 Vegas. 2 goals for Dorothea, 9 in the Stanley Cup playoffs, more than any other player.
1: How about that? Vegas making a change at head coach Bruce Cassidy, fired with 8 games left in the regular season, and the Golden Knights advance to the Western Conference Final, their 5th appearance in 9 seasons. Nick DeLuca here with you on SportsCenter all night, ESPN Radio, ESPN app, Sirius XM Channel 80. Busy day on the diamond in the majors. Pick it up in the 8th between the Cubs and the Braves, two of the best teams in the National League. Ian Happ with a big swing, and it held up.
5: Happ drives one in the air deep right field. This has got a chance. Gone. Big home run for Ian Happ. Cubs lead 2-0. It looked like an off-speed pitch that was up around the letters, and Happ jumped all over it.
1: Happ homer, the only scoring in the ballgame, a 2-0 Cubs win. That call from the Cubs radio network. They snap a 4-game losing streak. The Cardinals take down the A's 5-4. Big day for Jordan Walker. RBI doubled to take the lead in the ninth inning after he hit a solo homer. Cards went 2 of 3 in the series, now 25-18. It has not been a good start to the year for the Astros, but at least they have Yordan Alvarez, I guess. He hit his 14th home run of the year, but that was the bright spot for the Astros. Mitch Garver going deep, his first home run of the season. Seattle taking down the Mariners 8-3. Houston falling to 17-28 on the season, while Milwaukee keeps it rolling with a win over the win over the Rockies as they improve to 6 of 7 in the victory. Up next, our half-hour headlines as we continue to break down the NFL schedule. 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
0: Saturday on ESPN Radio, it's an American League showdown in Motown. Vladimir Guerrero Jr. leads the Toronto Blue Jays in Detroit to face Rodney Green and the Tigers.
6: That's got to be a home run.
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0: Rory McIlroy struggles at the PGA while Scottie Scheffler soars. On the ice, the Canadiens are a win away from the Eastern Conference Final. The Vegas Golden Knights advance to the Western Conference Final. And it's the second Thursday in May. The NFL schedule released, all 272 games nailed down. It begins on Monday Night Football anyway with the Broncos and the Chiefs. Monday Night Football analyst Troy Aikman on what he's looking forward to with that opening matchup.
2: Everyone's wondering whether or not Patrick Mahomes obviously is going to be back for that one. A down year last year for that franchise. I expect them to come back and be the team that we've seen for much of the last decade. And then, of course, with Denver, you could argue that they were a quarterback injury away from making it to the Super Bowl. It's unfortunate for that organization, but what a great job Sean Payton has done. So to kick that off week one in a divisional game, I always liked that as a player when you opened up against a divisional opponent and kind of helped set the tone in what is a very competitive division.
0: Patrick Mahomes coming off the torn ACL. That is the question. Will he be ready to go to start the season? ESPN's Adam Schefter.
3: The Chiefs have been very open and transparent, saying that he's way ahead of schedule. That's their words, their phrasing, way ahead of schedule. And it's hard to imagine that Patrick Mahomes, even him coming off an ACL, wouldn't find a way to be back for a game that would be 4 months from Thursday. 4 months from now, give Patrick Mahomes 4 more months when he already has looked pretty good. I think we have to operate thinking that he will be there, but we're told he's not.
0: Chiefs head coach Andy Reid weighing in.
4: Yeah, I'll take a peek at the first game, obviously, and see who we're playing and where and when we're playing. And then go down the list there and kind of see where the bye week is, see what night games you have, and then see if you have any holiday games from there. So it's and then you look at times of when you're playing and kind of glance through it. But I don't make too much of it. You got to play all these teams somewhere, sometime. And so I'm pretty easy that way. Let's go.
0: Andy Reid ready to go, looking for a bounce back season after what was a really difficult 2025. The NFL will play a record 9 international games in 2026 across 4 continents, 7 countries, and 8 stadiums. Cowboys and Ravens in week 3 in Rio de Janeiro. Troy Aikman, Monday Night Football analyst, on the expectations for Baltimore and Lamar Jackson this season.
2: The expectations are what they've been. I mean, you expect Lamar to be in the MVP conversation. You expect the Ravens to be right there at the end of the day, which they typically have been. I agree with you completely, Greeny, that when you are a veteran quarterback, franchise quarterback, and you've had the years that Lamar has had, now the coach leaves, you got a young coach, first-time coach coming in, that puts a lot on the plate of the quarterback. So the expectations certainly are going to be higher for him. Hopefully he can stay healthy, but I don't think anything changes. They didn't make that change expecting any kind of rebuild or a slow development as a football team. So the expectations are what they are. He understands that, and he's probably feeling a little bit more of the heat than he otherwise would.
0: Yeah, new head coach in Jesse Minter, a new era in Baltimore. The New Orleans Saints will be the featured team in the NFL's first ever game in France, taking on the Steelers. Who's the starting quarterback? Well, we think it's going to be Aaron Rodgers, but if it's not, ESPN's Adam Schefter says the Steelers are comfortable with what's supposed to be behind him.
3: They've operated always as if he's there, that's great. They'd love to have him, and if he's not, they're ready to roll with Will Howard. And I know that people sound like, well, Will Howard. They really like Will Howard. They have Will Howard on the roster. They have Mason Rudolph on the roster. They drafted Drew Aller on the roster. So they have quarterbacks.

0: be ready for the coming season in the event that he decides that he's not going to be there.
1: Plenty of international flavor for the AFC North schedule in 2026. The Bengals getting a game in Spain. ESPN's Peter Schrager thinking that it means that the NFL still considers them an elite team.
2: I think the big thing here to me, the NFL sent the Bengals to London in 2016 and 2019, and it was like, whatever. The NFL choosing the Bengals yes. for this game tells me that the league really believes in this franchise and that maybe they are one of the state-of-the-art teams that we're going to showcase the league with. So really cool stadium, really cool country, and really cool fan base that we're all putting together. Falcons versus Bengals.
1: Yeah, so many ways to slice this schedule. When you look at the primetime, when you look at the holiday games, how about strength of schedule? The Giants had a gauntlet last year. It's a little bit easier this season in year one under new head coach John Harbaugh. ESPN's Dan Orlovsky thinking New York might be making the playoffs.
3: I'm saying the New York Giants.
4: Okay.
3: One, so many double-digit leads in the fourth quarter last year, blown. Usually getting an adult in the room, a John Harbaugh in the room will help that. Arvell Reese added. There's weapons on the outside. If Malik Nabers is as healthy as we hope he's going to be, I had Isaiah Likely. I think this defensive line, even though they don't have Dexter Lawrence, will be one of the best in football. That young man, can he take that giant second year leap? There's going to be a quarterback in their second year this year that's going to take a big giant leap. Will it be Cam Ward? Will it be Tyler Shuck down in New Orleans? I'm banking on Jackson Dart. I'm a fan. I'm going to say the Giants.
1: Yeah, New York with a middle-of-the-road schedule after having the toughest in the NFL last season. Nick DeLuca here with you, SportsCenter all night. ESPN Radio, SiriusXM, Channel 80. Couple of huge game sixes in the NBA playoffs coming on Friday. NBA playoffs are on ESPN Radio. 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In the East, a stunning Cavs comeback has Cleveland to win away from the Eastern Conference Final. The Game 5 winner in a tied best of seven has gone on to win 82% of the time. The Cavs are 9-1 all-time, went up 3-2. Their only loss to the Pistons in 2006. James Harden was brilliant in Game 5. 30 points, 8 rebounds, 6 assists, and 3 blocks. But unsportsmanlike's Evan Cohen not ready to give him all the flowers just yet.
5: I don't want to get fooled because he's going to have bad games late. There's just too many examples of that. So let's just do it in the moment. In the moment, over the last couple of games, he's been great. He's going to have another bad game at some point. It's yeah. just going to happen. Mm-hmm. But when you've got Donovan Mitchell next to him, whether numbers back this up in full, he's never played in the conference finals. Donovan Mitchell feels like the guy that, I got it. Don't worry. I got it. I'll win this for us. I have that faith in him.
1: Harden, the first player in NBA history to record a 30-point playoff game with 6 different franchises. No one else has even done it with 5. He was huge in Game 5, but ESPN's Stephen A. Smith doesn't think that's ever really been the problem.
6: The issue with James Harden and his flaws in the postseason ain't games 1 through 5. It's games 6 and 7. Brother, the world is watching. In the last 5 game sixes that James Harden has been on the basketball court, his teams are 1 and 4. 1 and 4. One of the most prolific scorers in the history of basketball has averaged 16.8 points in those game sixes on 37% shooting and 23% from three-point range. He's been up 3-2 going into a game six. He's been down 3-2 in a game six. The only thing that's been consistent is that he's been a no-show.
1: Stephen A. not buying it, but a huge game five for Harden. Has he done enough to improve his reputation as a playoff performer? SiriusXM NBA Radio's Eddie Johnson doesn't think the answer to that is yes.
7: We know what James Harden can do, but unfortunately, you only judge by how you perform in the big games, right? So you go all the way back to 2017, where only 10 points against San Antonio in game six. 2018, Houston, remember that? They missed 27 straight threes, and Harden was a major part of that. They lose to Golden State. And then 2023 versus Boston, game 7, 9 points in a blowout loss planned for the 76ers. So those are the things that James Harden has to overcome. So, yeah, the great 30-point game yesterday on the road to beat a very good Detroit Pistons team. But now you got to close the deal. And that's what he's going to be judged on.
1: Yeah, the good news for James.

0: James Harden, he's got a running mate. Donovan Mitchell had 21 in Game 5, but showed up when it mattered most. 7 points, 3 of 4 from the field in clutch time in the final 5 minutes when the score is within 5. Mitchell entered 2 of 16 from the field in clutch time this postseason. And heading into Game 6, Mark J. Spears, Anscape, and ESPN senior NBA writer thinks there's a lot on the line for Mitchell.
1: This is the biggest game of his career for several reasons. I'm not putting extras on it. That's what it is. One, he's never been in the conference finals in his career. Two, he told me at the beginning a couple weeks ago that he and James and Joel Embiid have more to prove in the playoffs than anybody. Three, he's from New York.
2: That's right.
1: Is that a bad accent? He's from New York. The New York Mets put food on his table. He used to be in their clubhouse all the time. His dad works there. Right. He was a high school star in New York. He started the season in New York. He wants to finish the regular season in New York. Playing against the Knicks, his childhood team, went to the Garden as a kid, is a huge deal. And if that's his path to the finals and he's able to do it, I don't know if he could write it any better than that.
2: Also,
1: but he has to win first.
0: Yeah, as for the top seed in the East, the Pistons on the brink of elimination. Such a disappointing loss in Game 5, the way they wilted down the stretch. ESPN Radio's Harry Douglas says they can't allow that disappointing finish to carry over into Game 6.
3: Detroit, man, you have to be careful, JB Bickerstaff. I'm telling you right now, because the way they lost that ball game last night, up 9 points with 3 minutes to go, and it goes to overtime and how things played out in overtime, and then worried about it not being a foul call on the final play in the fourth quarter. Don't let one loss become two.
0: Here's the problem. There's not a ton of help around Cade Cunningham right now, a guy who has been outstanding this entire postseason. ESPN Radio's David Dennis Jr. says Detroit only has one option right now.
4: Nobody else can give you anything but Cade Cunningham. That's just what it's come down to, is that all the concerns that we had about Detroit in the regular season, where's that secondary scoring going to come from? Where are the threes going to come from? And they're answering it, and the answer is nowhere, because it's just one dude who's running out of gas towards the end of the game. The turnovers are spiking during the end of the game, and this team is just not executing. I don't know if they can win two straight against this Cleveland, especially with one on the road.
0: Yeah, no doubt. It is a tall task. The Cavs undefeated inside Rocket Arena this postseason and a chance to get to the Eastern Conference Final where the Knicks are waiting. In the West, what a return for Wemby in Game 5. He's the third youngest player in NBA history with at least 25, 15 boards and 5 assists in a playoff game. Only Luka Doncic and Magic Johnson did it at a younger age. In his return after facing some adversity in Game 4 with the ejection because of the flagrant 2, ESPN's Kendrick Perkins on what Wembanyama proved in Game 5.
5: Number one, he's the most dominant player in the NBA. Giannis, Jokic, whomever, move the hell aside. We have never seen a player that dominates like he does on both ends of the floor. Okay, that's number one. Number two, it's Wemby's world, and everyone's trying to get an apartment in it. That's where we at this point. The league belongs to him. That was the statement that he sent last night. It wasn't just to the Minnesota Timberwolves. That statement was sent to the rest of the league. I know OKC watching rooting for the Minnesota Timberwolves. I guarantee you that, because they don't want to face that smoke. Another thing that was brought to my attention because of that performance, just when I thought that Giannis, since he's been hurt, Jokic, right, we've seen a decline a little bit over the past few years. I thought American basketball was catching back up. And then all of a sudden, Wemby comes along in this postseason and shows us that no, it still belongs to the international players. The international players has completely taken over our league.
0: Love that from Perk. Wemby sending back American basketball years. The Spurs 16-3 in best of 7 series when holding a 3-2 lead, trying to close it out. Timberwolves 1-3 in best of 7s when trailing 3-2. Only win the 2024 West Semis against Denver. Game 6 is in Minnesota on Friday night. A couple of games in the W tonight. New York and Portland in the Liberty were on fire.
6: 5 minutes to go in this one. Pressure still coming here for Portland.
2: will take it. 22 points now for Brianna Stewart tonight.
6: And I would say that's a great player to find in transition if you want to finish.
0: Yeah, call from Prime Video. 22 for Stewart along with 7 rebounds. The Liberty win it 100-82. Pauline Astier stepping up without Sabrina Ionescu had 20 points. Liberty now 3-1. The Lynx and the Wings playing a close one. Natasha Howard coming up clutch.
7: Sims driving. Sims. No, it bounced out. Under a minute now. Miles to Howard. Howard got the lay. Howard with 26. 6 assists for Olivia Miles.
0: A call from Prime Video. Howard finished with 26. Courtney Williams adding 21. Paige Becker scoring 27 for the Wings as they fall to 1-2, going 10 of 11 from the foul line as well for Becker's. Lynx 2-1. Wings have lost 2 of their first 3. Coming up, volume up for Top Sound. Some big game sixes in the NBA and more from Major League Baseball. 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
1: All right, let's get to some Thursday top sound on the diamond. J.J. Blade had a day on 700 WLW.
2: And he doesn't miss this one. First ball swinging, Blade launches it. Deep right field, way out of here. A three-run blast for J.J. Blade. His fifth home run of the year, 9-0 Reds.
3: Number four.
1: The Mets have been looking for offense. Mark Vientos providing on 880 ESPN New York.
4: Mark Vientos hits one deep to left field. Forget it. Home run Vientos. He hit it over the great wall of Flushing. Well to the left of the 358 mark. A two-run homer for Vientos. Number six on the year for Mark. And the Mets have opened up a 6-3 lead.
3: Number three.
1: Dodgers and Giants back together again. Jung-Hoo Lee made it all the way around the bases on KNBR.
5: Two strikes to count, two down. And there's a swing. Line drive right along the left field line. Slicing. Fair. Just barely fair. They hits the sidewall and shoots right on by Teoscar Hernandez all the way to the wall. One run is in. And now Lee is being waved home to throw. It's overthrown. He goes all the way around the bases and inside the park. Home run to tie the game.
3: Number two.
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4: Schwarber swings, launches it. Deep right field. It's on its way. And Kyle Schwarber over the Phillies bullpen into right field. It's a two-run home run. His major league leading 18th of the year. And it breaks the scoreless deadlock here in the eighth. It's 2-0 Phillies.
3: Number one.
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7: Giving a shot at Tim Sills. Way off target, off the near corner boards from the Ducks. Flood the offensive zone with their fourth line. Ross Johnston, Tim Washington, and Jansen Harkins. Now a chance at the other end. A stop. Oh, what a finish! Mitch Marner backs his way to the crease and finishes at the right post. What a goal for Mitch Marner! 1-0 Knights, a minute into game six.
1: Yeah, some really good moments. None bigger than Mitch Marner leading the Golden Knights to a great start as they find themselves in the Western Conference Final in the Stanley Cup playoffs. Get over to the Diamond where the Dodgers take down the Giants 5-2. Jung-Hoo Lee had the two-run inside the park homer, but the Dodgers answer back. Alex Call, two-run single. The difference in that one is L.A. regains sole possession of first place in the NL West. The struggles continue for the Giants. They fall to 10 games under 500, 18-28. In Boston, Kyle Schwarber, you just heard it, did it again. Another home run against his former team. Look away, Red Sox fans. Schwarber has seven homers in his last seven games, the first Phillies player to hit at least that many in a week since current teammate Trey Turner back in 2023. Jesus Luzardo went six scoreless. Phillies win it 3-1. To win the series, they're now within two games of 500 after that really difficult start. Speaking of really tough starts, the Mets taking on the Tigers, and they find some offense. Heard the Vientos two-run homer. They win it 9-4. A.J. Ewing hitting his first big league home run. Had a strong first series in the bigs. Brett Beatty went deep as well after the Mets fell behind early. Tigers back to six games under 500. The Mets with a little momentum entering their weekend Subway Series with the Yankees. Getaway game in Cincy. The Nats were ready to get out of town. J.J. Blade homering twice and driving in six. His third multi-homer game of his career in a Reds 15-1 rout over the Nationals. Cincinnati avoiding the sweep, extending their run of consecutive home series without being swept to 39. It's their longest as a franchise since they went 52 in a row from 2011 through 2013. Couple of huge game sixes in the NBA playoffs coming on Friday. The T-Wolves and the Spurs in game six. San Antonio with an opportunity to advance. Timberwolves 1-3 in best of seven series when trailing 3-2. And the T-Wolves 2-3 when Anthony Edwards scores 20 plus, but they're hoping that they can get a big time performance out of him. On the Eastern Conference side, it's one win and you're into the Eastern Conference final for the Cavaliers. Can a top seed in the Eastern Conference. The Pistons get something to help out Cade Cunningham as they try and survive and force a Game 7 as they play on the road. Coming up, you knew who, but now we've got when and where. Schedule for season 107 in the NFL. 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
3: A pivotal Game 5 takes place on the ice between the Canadiens and the Sabres.
23: Loose puck in front. Canadiens don't clear. Power wants it back. Pass and escapes. Here's Stone with a blast. Scores!
3: Can the Golden Knights clinch on the road against the Ducks in Game 6?
24: 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A stop. Oh, what a finish! Mitch Marner backs his way in the crease and finishes at the right post.
3: First round coverage of the PGA Championship tees off.
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23: Schwarber swings, launches it deep right field. It's on its way. And Kyle Schwarber over the Phillies bullpen into right field.
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1: 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Nick DeLuca here with you. Second week of May, the Stanley Cup playoffs in full swing with a pair of huge games. The PGA Championship round one in the books, and have the latest from around Major League Baseball. But today you knew who, but now you know when and where. The 2026 NFL schedule officially here, had the leaks, but now the hose is going. All 272 games kicking off September 9th and ending January 10th. Season 107 in the NFL kicking off where 106 left off. The Patriots and the Seahawks. It's the 12th Super Bowl rematch in the following season and the fourth straight year to feature one. Defending champions have an 8-3 record in the previous meetings with back-to-back wins. The Eagles over the Chiefs last season and the Chiefs taking down the Niners in 2024. So who's going to win it this year? ESPN Monday Night Football play-by-play man Joe Buck giving his best guess.
2: Yeah, well, I'm never right, so this is maybe the kiss of death.
1: Oh, no.
2: Be on the cover of Sports Illustrated or video game, but I'm going to aim big. I'm going to say Dallas Buffalo.
1: All right, well, Joe wasn't much help. I guess that's going to be wrong. So much talk about the schedule for the Patriots on their road to the Super Bowl last season. Andrew Hawkins, ESPN NFL analyst, can they repeat their success of last year in 2026?
4: I think they can. It won't be easy because the schedule is a true gauntlet. They had a favorable look last year, but also Drake May is taking another step forward. I think Drake May is an incredible young talent. We saw it a year ago as an MVP candidate. I have an expectation that we'll see him make another leap. And if they get A.J. Brown into this offense, I think it could be very, very special for them again. Not going to be easy, but definitely have the firepower to make it happen.
1: And on the other side for the Seahawks, what do their odds look like as they try and stage a potential repeat effort in 2026? Hawkins with more on Seattle.
4: Super hard, tough schedule. Everyone's going to give them their best shot. The defending champ. We know how hard it is for a team to repeat as a Super Bowl champ. When you talk about losing Kenneth Walker, they bring in Jadarian Price from Notre Dame. First round, he's a guy that I think in very short order will be able to man a lot of the ship that you're missing from Kenneth Walker, because he can do it all. He's fast, he's quick, he's powerful.
5: He didn't catch
4: very
5: a lot of passes.
4: He didn't. He did not. But he's very reminiscent of like young Marshawn Lynch. I'm not saying he's that, but they do have similar run styles, and I'm telling you that he's a name to watch out for.
1: Well, that is high praise, Hawkins, on the NFL schedule release show. Super Bowl rematch highlighting 9 playoff rematches in 2026. We also have a good chunk of reunion and revenge games, starting with the Seahawks and Kenneth Walker after winning Super Bowl 60 MVP. Walker signing a 3-year, $43 million deal with the Chiefs in the offseason. He ran for 135 yards on 27 carries against the Patriots, becoming the first running back to win Super Bowl MVP since Denver's Terrell Davis. Now a Chief, ESPN NFL analyst Damian Woody thinking Kansas City needs to get their running game going this season.
6: There's not a better time for that to happen than now, because your quarterback is coming off of ACL. I think part of the reason that Patrick Mahomes got this injury is so many times he's put on his cape to try to save the Kansas City Chiefs, and now you're in this predicament as a Chiefs fan.
1: Yeah, expecting Walker to carry a big load, especially early with Mahomes recovering from the ACL. Week 1, Monday Night Football for the Chiefs. They take on the Broncos. ESPN analyst Troy Aikman on the matchup.
7: I think everyone's wondering whether or not Patrick Mahomes obviously is going to be back for that one. A down year last year for that franchise. I expect them to come back and be the team that we've seen for much of the last decade. And then, of course, with Denver, you could argue that they were a quarterback injury away from making it to the Super Bowl. It's unfortunate for that organization, but what a great job Sean Payton has done. So to kick that off week one in a divisional game, I always liked that as a player when you opened up against a divisional opponent and kind of helped set the tone in what is a very competitive division.
1: Aikman on Get Up. Yeah, I'd say that's a pretty darn good way to start the season on Monday Night Football, Broncos and Chiefs. Walker, the fourth reigning Super Bowl MVP to change teams and the first since Dexter Jackson went to the Cardinals in 2003 after winning Super Bowl MVP with the Buccaneers. Week 7, Sunday Night Football on October 25th. For Trey Hendrickson reuniting with the Bengals after spending the last 5 seasons with Cincinnati, Hendrickson signing that 4-year, $120 million deal with the Ravens in the offseason in a move that was anything but quiet, had 61 sacks in 72 games with the Bengals, only player in franchise history with 14-plus in a season. While DJ Moore will take on the Bears, was traded in March for a second-round pick after spending the last 3 seasons in Chicago. Now a Buffalo Bill, had a career-high 1,364 receiving yards in his first year in Chicago in 2023, but put up career lows in receptions and receiving yards last season in his only year with Ben Johnson. Week 15, Saturday primetime game for that one, Bills and Bears at Buffalo's new Highmark Stadium. Bears, by the way, have the toughest strength of schedule in the NFL based on last year's opponent win-loss at 550, but ESPN's Dominique Foxworth thinking they'll be even better this season.
0: I think it's possible that they may not have as many wins. They may not win the division, but I think they're going to be a better team. They've addressed some issues in the secondary with their safeties, but more importantly, they can effectively run the ball. That's one thing that they've always been able to do, or at least Ben Johnson's always been able to do, and they did incredibly well last year against some really good teams. I have no reason to believe, as long as they got Bradbury in there to replace Dahlman's retirement at center, I have no reason to believe that this rushing attack is going to fall off. As long as that's there, I think this team will be fine. They'll get better, and they'll be contenders in the NFC.
1: Yeah, 2016 Falcons, the last team to win a playoff game after entering the season with the hardest strength of schedule, and 7 of the previous 10 teams missed the playoffs. If you're into coaching storylines, Brian Daboll will return to MetLife Stadium in Week 3 on September 27th as Titans offensive coordinator to take on the Giants. Daboll won 2022 Coach of the Year, fired by New York last November after going 20-40-1. Things coming undone when Daboll rushed into the medical tent to check on Jackson Dart, one of a few injuries the Giants QB dealt with last season. ESPN's Damian Woody saying Dart needs to be a little more available this year.
6: I think Jackson Dart can be an absolute superstar. I love watching him play, you know, but again, like when you're the quarterback, you're literally the face of the whole operation. You got to be available. If you're not available, you're no good to anyone.
1: New Titans head coach Robert Saleh will also be returning to MetLife Stadium. He'll host his former team in Week 1 in Tennessee, the Jets. And another former Coach of the Year getting a crack at his old squad, Kevin Stefanski, won the award twice. Will take on the Browns with the Falcons December 14th in Week 14. Went 46-58 in 6 seasons in Cleveland, Coach of the Year in 2020 and 2023. The only Browns head coach in the last 40 years to last at least 6 seasons with the team. The Browns have the easiest schedule based on their opponent's 2025 record. The Niners, who had the easiest schedule entering last season, finished 12-5 on their way to an appearance in the divisional round. The Broncos and Seahawks, meanwhile, both have 10 games on their 2026 schedule against teams that made the playoffs last season, the most of any team for those two. Two of those games coming on Christmas, Denver hosting the Bills in a divisional round rematch, Seattle and the Rams round one. L.A. in primetime 7 times this season. Head coach Sean McVay on all of the attention heading into the year.
5: Yeah, you know, I think you got to earn it. You and I both know this league is so humbling. You obviously look at it, but, you know, it's the coaching cliche, but it's the truth. It's 1 week at a time. Try to be totally present. We're going to use every day in the meantime to get ready to peak going into that Niners game. But it's a great challenge. You know, everybody, this is all fun, but every single year is a great challenge in this league. We're excited to be able to get the opportunity to play in some of those games you mentioned.
1: McVay on the NFL schedule release, the attention well deserved as they enter the season as the odds-on Super Bowl favorites. Not to be outdone by Thanksgiving week, though. First Thanksgiving Eve game on Wednesday night. The Rams a part of that one, too, as they host the Packers on November 25th. Thanksgiving Day, Bears at Lions, and then Eagles at Cowboys in the afternoon slot. ESPN's Dan Orlovsky thinking it's a tale of two schedules for those teams.
8: This might be the easiest schedule in football.
9: Okay.
10: Wow. Get into it.
8: From an offensive perspective,
10: you're saying
8: starting week one, Eagles offense, starting week one, tell me when they run into an elite defense. I'll tell you when it is. It's week 15. It's Seattle. You're going to see a good defense. I think the Rams are going to have a good defense. I like the Giants defense.
10: It's going to be a lot better.
8: Giants? Good. But I'm talking an elite defense. Okay. From an offensive perspective, and Philadelphia is going to have a very good offensive line with Sean Mannion. This is the easiest that I've seen so far. This is the easiest schedule when it comes to an offense going against defenses that I've seen so far. They don't see an elite unit till week 15.
2: Well, that's good news for the Eagles. For the Cowboys, different story.
8: I think this is the hardest schedule I've seen. They had two brutal stretches. You're going to go week one, Giants, okay, division. Week two, Washington, division. Then they go Baltimore, Houston, Tampa, Green Bay, Philly. They can lose all five of those. And then you go week 10, November 15th. They go San Francisco, Tennessee, Philly, Seattle, Rams. That could be a 4 out of 5 week stretch that they lose. And so as much I was a little bit cautious on Eagles, after seeing the schedule, I'm way more bullish. I was bullish on Dallas. After seeing the schedule, this is a brutally difficult schedule.
2: Yeah, certainly tough. Doesn't get any easier on Thanksgiving. Thanksgiving Day wrapping up at night. Chiefs visiting the Bills, Broncos, Steelers on Black Friday. And then on Christmas, Packers, Bears, Bills, Broncos, Rams, Seahawks, all playoff rematches there. For the Steelers, hoping for a return to the postseason, should have some news on quarterback Aaron Rodgers coming soon per ESPN's Adam Schefter.
11: The Steelers have a voluntary off-season practice program that begins on Monday, May 18th. It's May 14th. You'd have to figure if Aaron Rodgers is going to get a deal done, the time to do it would be sometime between now and Monday when those voluntary practice sessions start under new head coach Mike McCarthy. Despite any reports about him being in the building last weekend, meeting with the team, that never happened. It still hasn't happened. But you would think if he's going to play this season, it's going to have to happen here in the next few days. Prior to Monday, he would get a contract workout. He didn't show up last year until June, so that's always possible. But you take a look at the Steelers' schedule there, I would think in the next 4 days, we should have some type of Aaron Rodgers news and white smoke from the chimney.
2: Schefter on the NFL schedule release. Never a dull moment in Pittsburgh waiting on Aaron Rodgers. 118 days until the start of the regular season. I guess he has until then to sign. Nick DeLuca here with you. Sports Center all night here on ESPN Radio, the ESPN app, Sirius XM Channel 80. Round one of the PGA Championship today at Aronimink after 18 holes. It's the biggest logjam at the top of a major in 57 years, but one name standing out, Scotty Scheffler, taking advantage of a pair of long birdie putts to card a 3-under 67. It was the 13th round in the majors that Scheffler has had at least to share the lead, and somehow the first time after the opening round. Scotty, on the key to performing so well through his first 18.
12: I mean, the golf course was pretty challenging this afternoon. I did a good job of staying in it mentally and staying patient around a place that was pretty tricky at times. Mm-hmm. Yeah, I don't really know how much to elaborate other than it was very difficult to make birdies.
3: Okay.
12: And then scrambling was important today as well. You got a position, you know, getting the ball back up onto the greens and trying to two-putt from distance.
2: Scheffler joining Tiger Woods and Brooks Koepka is the only reigning PGA champions to have at least a share of the lead after the first round. According to ESPN research, both Woods and Koepka went on to defend their title. Six-way tie atop the leaderboard. Rory McIlroy is not a part of that. He struggled. Four straight bogeys to finish his round marked the first time he's ever done that in a major championship. Rory, short but sweet on what went wrong today.
13: Rory, how would you describe your opening round?
26: Could you elaborate what parts about it? Everything? Some things?
27: I started missing fairways. I missed fairway right on 4, fairway right on 6, fairway right on 7, fairway right on 9. From there it's, you know, it's hard. You know, I didn't have great angles either. And then obviously you start missing it just off the edges of these greens. It gets tricky. So, I felt like I did okay. You know, made that birdie on 5 to get back to even par after the soft bogey on 4. And then, I just got on that bogey train at the end.
26: that is disappointing. Golf is always going to be a game of adjustments throughout a round. Does that make it even more frustrating when you can't quite?
27: Yeah, I'm just not driving the ball well enough. I mean, it's been a problem all year for the most part. I've sort of got like I miss it right, and then I want to try to correct it, and then I'll overdo it, and I'll miss it left, and it's just, it's a little bit of back and forth that way. So that's pretty frustrating, especially when, you know, I pride myself on driving the ball well. I just need to try to figure it out. I honestly thought I'd figured it out coming in here. I hit it well on Sunday, Quail Hollow, and then hit it good at home Monday, and even obviously I had to curtail the practice run Tuesday, but hit it decent yesterday. So, but yeah, I just sort of, once I get under the gun, it just seems like I just, you know, it starts to go a little bit wayward on me.
1: Yeah, Rory talking about the struggles with the driver. Through six events this year, he ranks 91st in driving accuracy. Coming up, pair of huge Stanley Cup playoff games and the latest from Thursday in Major League Baseball. 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
1: 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Stanley Cup playoffs rolling on with a couple big games. In Buffalo, things got pretty wacky early. Sabres getting the scoring started.
2: Power jumps a bit lower for a shot. Loose puck in front. Canadians don't clear. Power wants it back. Passing his skates. Here's Doan with a blast. Scores! Traffic in front for Doan, who rips it home. Only 16.2 on the shot, but it was direct. And we'll see if it was tipped in. It might have been Norris, but it is a 2-1 Buffalo lead.
1: That lead did not last very long.
3: And the Canadians right back in. They score. Shot from the line is redirected. And this might be Texier, who got a piece of it to steer it in. And we're not even 8 minutes in, and we've already got ourselves four goals in the game.
1: It was Texier, Buffalo, and Montreal combining for five goals in the first 10-15, including the Doan and Texier markers 9 seconds apart. Five goals scored in a span of 8 minutes and 15 seconds, ranking 11th on the playoff list of fastest between two teams. Sabres took a 3-2 lead into the first intermission. The Canadiens surging in the second.
3: 4-for-20 in this series as here's Slavkovsky on front. They score! Nick Suzuki, power play goal. And the Montreal Canadiens get a couple of quick strikes late in the second period to go in front 5-3.
1: Calls from TSN 690 and WGR Sports Radio 550. Three goals, second period, the difference in a 6-3 win. Cole Caulfield, Josh Anderson, Ivan Demidov scored for Montreal. Jakub Dovish settling in after a rough first period. Sabres goalie Ukko-Pekka Luukkonen allowed five goals on 23 shots, pulled after two periods, second time this postseason. Game six on Saturday in Montreal. Canadiens a win away from the Eastern Conference Final. ESPN senior NHL writer Greg Wyshynski, how did the Sabres force Game 7?
4: It's not only just like his revenge, it's not only the way that he's played after, again, being, just absolutely ridiculed and criticized for his performances in the playoffs when he was in Toronto. It's not to say that he didn't deserve some of it. I mean, like his points per game average was significantly lower in the playoffs than it was in the regular season. And I think he kind of figured out some things in Vegas, like where to go to the hard parts of the ice to score in the playoffs and how to be a bit more aggressive. But the most important thing I think for him is he's really had backing of his coach, John Tortorella. And when Tortorella was hired there, I think a lot of people thought that he was going to break Marner. like it's an oil and water relationship between these two guys. But it turns out that Tortorella thinks that he got a raw deal in Toronto, that the narratives are wrong about this guy. And so far, Marner has proved them right.
1: Yeah, and the Western Conference Final is set. Vegas disposing of the Ducks in Game 6 in Anaheim. Mitch Marner starting the party early.
3: Now a chance at the other end. A stop. Oh, what a finish! Mitch Marner backs his way to the crease and finishes at the right post. What a goal for Mitch Marner. 1-0 Knights a minute into Game 6. Already the Golden Knights in Stanley Cup playoff leader in points.
1: And they weren't done. Vegas pouring it on in the third.
2: Dorofeev goes to work. He strips it before the puck can go to Trouba. Dorofeev threw it on goal, and he scores from a terrible angle at the right corner. Dorofeev makes it 5-1 Vegas. Two goals for Dorofeev, 9 in the Stanley Cup playoffs, more than any other player.
1: How about that? Vegas making a change at head coach Bruce Cassidy, fired with 8 games left in the regular season, and the Golden Knights advance to the Western Conference Final, their 5th appearance in 9 seasons. Nick DeLuca here with you on SportsCenter all night, ESPN Radio, ESPN app, Sirius XM Channel 80. Busy day on the diamond in the majors. Pick it up in the 8th between the Cubs and the Braves, two of the best teams in the National League. Ian Happ with a big swing, and it held up.
5: Happ drives one in the air deep right field. This has got a chance. Gone. Big home run for Ian Happ. Cubs lead 2-0. It looked like an off-speed pitch that was up around the letters, and Happ jumped all over it.
1: Happ Homer, the only scoring in the ballgame, a 2-0 Cubs win. That call from the Cubs radio network. They snap a 4-game losing streak. The Cardinals take down the A's 5-4. Big day for Jordan Walker. RBI doubled to take the lead in the ninth inning after he hit a solo homer. Cards win 2 of 3 in the series, now 25-18. It has not been a good start to the year for the Astros, but at least they have Yordan Alvarez, I guess. He hit his 14th home run of the year, but that was the bright spot for the Astros. Mitch Garver going deep, his first home run of the season. Seattle taking down the Mariners 8-3. Houston falling to 17-28 on the season. While the Brewers keep it rolling with a 7-1 win over the Padres, they have won 6 of their last 7. Luis Renjifo with a big day, drove in 3. Christian Yelich out of the starting lineup for a second straight game, and that one had been activated off the injured list back on Tuesday. Up next, our half-hour headlines as we continue to break down the NFL schedule. This is SportsCenter All Night on ESPN Radio.
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0: Rory McIlroy struggles at the PGA while Scottie Scheffler soars. On the ice, the Canadiens are a win away from the Eastern Conference Final. The Vegas Golden Knights advance to the Western Conference Final. And it's the second Thursday in May. The NFL schedule released, all 272 games nailed down. It begins on Monday Night Football anyway with the Broncos and the Chiefs. Monday Night Football analyst Troy Aikman on what he's looking forward to with that opening matchup.
2: Everyone's wondering whether or not Patrick Mahomes obviously is going to be back for that one. A down year last year for that franchise. I expect them to come back and be the team that we've seen for much of the last decade. And then, of course, with Denver, you could argue that they were a quarterback injury away from making it to the Super Bowl. It's unfortunate for that organization, but what a great job Sean Payton has done. So to kick that off week one in a divisional game, I always liked that as a player when you opened up against a divisional opponent and kind of helped set the tone in what is a very competitive division.
0: Patrick Mahomes coming off the torn ACL. That is the question. Will he be ready to go to start the season? ESPN's Adam Schefter.
3: The Chiefs have been very open and transparent, saying that he's way ahead of schedule. That's their words, their phrasing, way ahead of schedule. And it's hard to imagine that Patrick Mahomes, even him coming off an ACL, wouldn't find a way to be back for a game that would be 4 months from Thursday. 4 months from now, give Patrick Mahomes 4 more months when he already has looked pretty good. I think we have to operate thinking that he will be there until we're told he's not.
0: Chiefs head coach Andy Reid weighing in.
4: Yeah, I'll take a peek at the first game, obviously, and see who we're playing and where and when we're playing. And then go down the list there and kind of see where the bye week is, see what night games you have, and then see if you have any holiday games from there. So it's and then you look at times of when you're playing and kind of glance through it. But I don't make too much of it. You got to play all these teams somewhere, sometime, and so I'm pretty easy that way. Let's go.
0: Andy Reid ready to go, looking for a bounce back season after what was a really difficult 2025. The NFL will play a record 9 international games in 2026 across 4 continents, 7 countries, and 8 stadiums. Cowboys and Ravens in week 3 in Rio de Janeiro. Troy Aikman, Monday Night Football analyst, on the expectations for Baltimore and Lamar Jackson this season.
2: The expectations are what they've been. I mean, you expect Lamar to be in the MVP conversation. You expect the Ravens to be right there at the end of the day, which they typically have been. I agree with you completely, Greeny, that when you are a veteran quarterback, franchise quarterback, and you've had the years that Lamar has had, now the coach leaves, you got a young coach, first-time coach coming in, that puts a lot on the plate of the quarterback. So the expectations certainly are going to be higher for him. Hopefully he can stay healthy, but I don't think anything changes. They didn't make that change expecting any kind of rebuild or a slow development as a football team. So the expectations are what they are. He understands that, and he's probably feeling a little bit more of the heat than he otherwise would.
0: Yeah, new head coach in Jesse Minter, a new era in Baltimore. The New Orleans Saints will be the featured team in the NFL's first ever game in France, taking on the Steelers. Who's the starting quarterback? Well, we think it's going to be Aaron Rodgers, but if it's not, ESPN's Adam Schefter says the Steelers are comfortable with what's supposed to be behind him.
3: They've operated always as if he's there, that's great. They'd love to have him, and if he's not, they're ready to roll with Will Howard. And I know that people sound like, well, Will Howard. They really like Will Howard. They have Will Howard on the roster. They have Mason Rudolph on the roster. They drafted Drew Aller on the roster. So they have quarterbacks. It's not like if Rodgers all of a sudden decides at some point in the near future that he's not going to play, that they'll be left hanging high and dry. They're comfortable with those guys. They would like and want Aaron Rodgers to come back. That's their hope. But they've made the moves that they feel like they need to make to be ready for the coming season in the event that he decides that he's not going to be there.
0: Plenty of international flavor for the AFC North schedule in 2026. The Bengals getting a game in Spain. ESPN's Peter Schrager thinking that it means that the NFL still considers them an elite team.
5: I think the big thing here to me, the NFL sent the Bengals to London in 2016 and 2019, and it was like, whatever. The NFL choosing the Bengals yes. for this game tells me that the league really believes in this franchise and that maybe they are one of the state-of-the-art teams that we're going to showcase the league with. So really cool stadium, really cool country, and really cool fan base that we're all putting together. Falcons versus Bengals.
0: Yeah, so many ways

0: together, Falcons versus Bengals.
1: Yeah, so many ways to slice this schedule. When you look at the primetime, when you look at the holiday games, how about strength of schedule? The Giants had a gauntlet last year. It's a little bit easier this season in year one under new head coach John Harbaugh. ESPN's Dan Orlovsky thinking New York might be making the playoffs.
2: I'm saying the New York Giants.
3: Okay.
2: One, so many double-digit leads in the fourth quarter last year, blown. Usually getting an adult in the room, a John Harbaugh in the room will help that. Arvell Reese added. There's weapons on the outside. If Malik Nabers is as healthy as we hope he's going to be, I had Isaiah Likely. I think this defensive line, even though they don't have Dexter Lawrence, will be one of the best in football. That young man, can he take that giant second year leap? There's going to be a quarterback in their second year this year that's going to take a big giant leap. Will it be Cam Ward? Will it be Tyler Shuck down in New Orleans? I'm banking on Jackson Dart. I'm a fan. I'm going to say the Giants.
1: Yeah, New York with a middle-of-the-road schedule after having the toughest in the NFL last season. Nick DeLucchi here with you, SportsCenter all night. ESPN Radio, SiriusXM, Channel 80. Couple of huge Game 6s in the NBA playoffs coming on Friday. NBA playoffs are on ESPN Radio. 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In the East, a stunning Cavs comeback has Cleveland to win away from the Eastern Conference Final. The Game 5 winner and a tied best of 7 has gone on to win 82% of the time. The Cavs are 9-1, all-time went up 3. Their only loss to the Pistons in 2006. James Harden was brilliant in Game 5. 30 points, 8 rebounds, 6 assists, and 3 blocks. But unsportsmanlike's Evan Cohen not ready to give him all the flowers just yet.
4: I don't want to get fooled because he's going to have bad games late. There's just too many examples of that. So let's just do it in the moment. In the moment, over the last couple of games, he's been great. He's going to have another bad game at some point. It's just going to happen. Mm-hmm. But when you've got Donovan Mitchell next to him, whether numbers back this up in full, he's never played in a conference finals. Donovan Mitchell feels like the guy that, I got it. Don't worry. I got it. I'll win this for us. I have that faith in him.
1: Harden, the first player in NBA history to record a 30-point playoff game with 6 different franchises. No one else has even done it with 5. He was huge in Game 5, but ESPN Stephen A. Smith doesn't think that's ever really been the problem.
5: The issue with James Harden and his flaws in the postseason ain't games 1 through 5. It's games 6 and 7. Brother, the world is watching. In the last 5 game sixes that James Harden has been on the basketball court, his teams are 1 and 4. 1 and 4. One of the most prolific scorers in the history of basketball has averaged 16.8 points in those game sixes on 37% shooting and 23% from 3-point range. He's been up 3-2 going into a game 6. He's been down 3-2 in a game 6. The only thing that's been consistent is that he's been a no-show.
1: Stephen A. not buying it, but a huge game 5 for Harden. Has he done enough to improve his reputation as a playoff performer? SiriusXM NBA Radio's Eddie Johnson doesn't think the answer to that is yes.
6: We know what James Harden can do, but unfortunately, you only judge by how you perform in the big games, right? So you go all the way back to 2017, where only 10 points against San Antonio in game 6. 2018, Houston, remember that? They missed 27 straight threes, and Harden was a major part of that. They lose to Golden State. And then 2023 versus Boston, game 7, 9 points in a blowout loss playing for the 76ers. So those are the things that James Harden has to overcome. So, yeah, the great 30-point game yesterday on the road to beat a very good Detroit Piston team. But now you got to close the deal. And that's what he's going to be judged on.
1: Yeah, the good news for James Harden, he's got a running mate. Donovan Mitchell had 21 in Game 5, but showed up when it mattered most. 7 points, 3 of 4 from the field in clutch time in the final 5 minutes when the score is within 5. Mitchell entered 2 of 16 from the field in clutch time this postseason. And heading into Game 6, Mark J. Spears, Anscape, and ESPN senior NBA writer thinks there's a lot on the line for Mitchell.
7: This is the biggest game of his career for several reasons. I'm not putting extras on it. That's what it is. One, he's never been in a conference finals in his career. Two, he told me at the beginning a couple weeks ago that he and James and Joel Embiid have more to prove in the playoffs.

0: than anybody. Three, he's from New York.
1: That's right.
0: Is that a bad accent? He's from New York. The New York Mets put food on his table. He used to be in their clubhouse all the time. His dad worked there.
2: Right.
0: He was a high school star in New York. He started the season in New York. He wants to finish the regular season in New York. Playing against the Knicks, his childhood team, went to the Garden as a kid, is a huge deal. And if that's his path to the finals and he's able to do it, I don't know if he could write it any better than that.
1: Also,
0: but he has to win first.
3: Yeah, as for the top seed in the East, the Pistons on the brink of elimination. Such a disappointing loss in Game 5, the way they wilted down the stretch. ESPN Radio's Harry Douglas says they can't allow that disappointing finish to carry over into Game 6.
4: Detroit, man, you have to be careful. JB Bickerstaff, I'm telling you right now, because the way they lost that ball game last night, up 9 points with 3 minutes to go, and it goes to overtime and how things played out in overtime and then worried about it not being a foul call on the final play in the fourth quarter. Don't let one loss become two.
3: Here's the problem. There's not a ton of help around Cade Cunningham right now, a guy who has been outstanding this entire postseason. ESPN Radio's David Dennis Jr. says Detroit only has one option right now.
5: Nobody else can give you anything but Cade Cunningham. That's just what it's come down to. It's that all the concerns that we had about Detroit in the regular season, where's that secondary scoring going to come from? Where are the threes going to come from? And they're answering it, and the answer is nowhere because it's just one dude who's running out of gas towards the end of the game. The turnovers are spiking during the end of the game, and this team is just not executing. I don't know if they can win two straight against this Cleveland, especially with one on the road.
3: Yeah, no doubt. It is a tall task. The Cavs undefeated inside Rocket Arena this postseason and a chance to get to the Eastern Conference Final where the Knicks are waiting. In the West, what a return for Wemby in Game 5. He's the third youngest player in NBA history with at least 25, 15 boards and 5 assists in a playoff game. Only Luka Doncic and Magic Johnson did it at a younger age. In his return after facing some adversity in Game 4 with the ejection because of the flagrant 2, ESPN's Kendrick Perkins on what Wembanyama proved in Game 5.
6: Number one, he's the most dominant player in the NBA. Giannis, Jokic, whomever, move the hell aside. We have never seen a player that dominates like he does on both ends of the floor. Okay, that's number one. Number two, it's Wemby's world, and everyone's trying to get an apartment in it. That's where we at this point. The league belongs to him. That was the statement that he sent last night. It wasn't just to the Minnesota Timberwolves. That statement was sent to the rest of the league. I know OKC watching rooting for the Minnesota Timberwolves. I guarantee you that, because they don't want to face that smoke. Another thing that was brought to my attention because of that performance, just when I thought that Giannis, since he's been hurt, Jokic, right, we've seen a decline a little bit over the past few years. I thought American basketball was catching back up. And then all of a sudden, Wemby comes along in this postseason and shows us that, no, it still belongs to the international players. The international players has completely taken over our league.
3: Love that from Perk. Wemby sending back American basketball years. The Spurs 16-3 in best of seven series when holding a 3-2 lead, trying to close it out. Timberwolves 1-3 in best of sevens when trailing 3-2. Only win the 2024 West Semis against Denver. Game 6 is in Minnesota on Friday night. A couple of games in the W tonight. New York and Portland in the Liberty were on fire.
7: 5 minutes to go in this one. Pressure still coming here for Portland. Stewart will take it. 22 points now for Brianna Stewart tonight.
8: And I would say that's a great player to find in transition if you want to finish.
3: Yeah, call from Prime Video. 22 for Stewart along with 7 rebounds. The Liberty win it 100-82. Pauline Astier stepping up without Sabrina Ionescu had 20 points. Liberty now 3-1. The Lynx and the Wings playing a close one. Natasha Howard coming up clutch.
9: Sims driving. Sims. No, it bounced out. Under a minute now. Miles to Howard. Howard got the lay. 26. Six assists for Olivia Mime.
3: A call from Prime Video. Howard finished with 26. Courtney Williams adding 21. Paige Becker scoring 27 for the Wings as they fall to 1-2. Going 10 of 11 from the foul line as well for Becker's. Lynx 2-1. Wings have lost two of their first three. Coming up, volume up for Top Sound. Some big game sixes in the NBA and more from Major League Baseball. 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
1: 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Anthony Edwards is facing a must-win game six. 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
1: All right, let's get to some Thursday top sound on the diamond. J.J. Blade had a day on 700 WLW.
2: And he doesn't miss this one. First ball swinging, Blade launches it. Deep right field, way out of here. A three-run blast for J.J. Blade. His fifth home run of the year, 9-0 Reds.
0: Number 4.
1: The Mets have been looking for offense. Mark Vientos providing on 880 ESPN New York.
3: Mark Vientos hits one deep to left field. Forget it. Home run Vientos. He hit it over the great wall of Flushing. Well to the left of the 358 mark. A two-run homer for Vientos. Number 6 on the year for Mark. And the Mets have opened up a 6-3 lead.
0: Number 3.
1: Dodgers and Giants back together again. Jung-Hoo Lee made it all the way around the bases on KNBR.
4: Two strikes to count, two down. And there's a swing. Line drive right along the left field line. Slicing. Fair. Just barely fair. He hits the sidewall and shoots right on by Teoscar Hernandez all the way to the wall. One run is in. And now Lee is being waved home to throw. It's overthrown. He goes all the way around the bases and inside the park. Home run to tie the game.
0: Number 2.
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2: Schwarber swings, launches it. Deep right field. It's on its way. And Kyle Schwarber over the Phillies bullpen into right field. It's a two-run home run. His Major League leading 18th of the year. And it breaks the scoreless deadlock here in the 8th. It's 2-0 Phillies.
0: Number 1.
1: And our top sound of the night from a golden night. 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
6: Didn't have a shot at Tim Sales. Way off target, off the near corner boards from the Ducks. Club the offensive zone with their fourth line. Ross Johnston, Tim Lodge, and Jansen Harkins. Now a chance at the other end. A stop. Oh, what a finish! Mitch Marner backs his way to the crease and finishes at the right post. What a goal for Mitch Marner. 1-0 Knights, a minute into game 6.
1: Yeah, some really good moments. None bigger than Mitch Marner leading the Golden Knights to a great start as they find themselves in the Western Conference Final in the Stanley Cup playoffs. Get over to the Diamond where the Dodgers take down the Giants 5-2. Jung-Hoo Lee had the two-run inside the park homer, but the Dodgers answer back. Alex Call, two-run single. The difference in that one is L.A. regains sole possession of first place in the NL West. The struggles continue for the Giants. They fall the 10 games under 500, 18-28. In Boston, Kyle Schwarber, you just heard it, did it again. Another home run against his former team. Look away, Red Sox fans. Schwarber has 7 homers in his last 7 games, the first Phillies player to hit at least that many in a week since current teammate Trey Turner back in 2023. Jesus Luzardo went 6 scoreless. Phillies win it 3-1. To win the series, they're now within 2 games of 500 after that really difficult start. Speaking of really tough starts, the Mets taking on the Tigers, and they find some offense. Heard the Vientos two-run homer. They win it 9-4. A.J. Ewing hitting his first big league home run. Had a strong first series in the bigs. Brett Beatty went deep as well after the Mets fell behind early. Tigers back to 6 games under 500. The Mets with a little momentum entering their weekend Subway Series with the Yankees. Getaway game in Cincy. The Nats were ready to get out of town. J.J. Blade homering twice and driving in 6, his third multi-homer game of his career in a Reds 15-1 rout over the Nationals. Cincinnati avoiding the sweep, extending their run of consecutive home series without being swept to 39. It's their longest as a franchise since they went 52 in a row from 2011 through 2013. Couple of huge game 6s in the NBA playoffs coming on Friday. The T-Wolves and the Spurs in game 6. San Antonio with an opportunity to advance. Timberwolves 1-3 in best of 7 series when trailing 3-2. And the T-Wolves 2-3 when Anthony Edwards scores 20 plus, but they're hoping that they can get a big time performance out of him. On the Eastern Conference side, it's one win and you're into the Eastern Conference final for the Cavaliers. Can the top seed in the Eastern Conference. The Pistons get something to help out Cade Cunningham as they try and survive and force a Game 7 as they play on the road. Coming up, you knew who, but now we've got when and where. Schedule for season 107 in the NFL. 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
19: 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We're excited to be able to get the opportunity to play in some of those games you mentioned.
15: A pivotal Game 5 takes place on the ice between the Canadiens and the Sabres.
20: Loose puck in front. Canadiens don't clear. Power wants it back. Pass in his skates. There's Stone with a blast. Scores!
15: Can the Golden Knights clinch on the road against the Ducks in Game 6?
20: Now a chance at the other end. A stop. Oh, what a finish! Mitch Marner backs his way in the crease and finishes at the right post.
15: First round coverage of the PGA Championship tees off.
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22: Schwarber swings, launches it deep right field. It's on its way. And Kyle Schwarber over the Phillies bullpen in a right field.
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1: 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Nick DeLuca here with you. Second week of May, the Stanley Cup playoffs in full swing with a pair of huge games. The PGA Championship Round 1 in the books, and have the latest from around Major League Baseball. But today, you knew who, but now you know when and where. The 2026 NFL schedule officially here. Had the leaks, but now the hose is going. All 272 games kicking off September 9th and ending January 10th. Season 107 in the NFL kicking off where 106 left off. The Patriots and the Seahawks. It's the 12th Super Bowl rematch in the following season and the fourth straight year to feature one. Defending champions have an 8-3 record in the previous meetings with back-to-back wins. The Eagles over the Chiefs last season and the Chiefs taking down the Niners in 2024. So who's going to win it this year? ESPN Monday Night Football play-by-play man Joe Buck giving his best guess.
2: Yeah, well, I'm never right, so this is maybe the kiss of death. It's going to be on the cover of Sports Illustrated or video game, but I'm going to aim big. I'm going to say Dallas-Buffalo.
1: All right, well, Joe wasn't much help. I guess that's going to be wrong. So much talk about the schedule for the Patriots on their road to the Super Bowl last season. Andrew Hawkins, ESPN NFL analyst, can they repeat their success of last year in 2026?
3: I think they can. It won't be easy because the schedule is a true gauntlet. They had a favorable look last year, but also Drake May is taking another step forward. I think Drake May is an incredible young talent. We saw it a year ago as an MVP candidate. I have an expectation that we'll see him make another leap. And if they get A.J. Brown into this offense, I think it could be very, very special for them again. Not going to be easy, but definitely have the firepower to make it happen.
1: And on the other side for the Seahawks, what do their odds look like as they try and stage a potential repeat effort in 2026? Hawkins with more on Seattle.
3: Super hard, tough schedule. Everyone is going to give them their best shot. The defending champ. We know how hard it is for a team to repeat as a Super Bowl champ. When you talk about losing Kenneth Walker, they bring in Jadarian Price from Notre Dame. First round, he's a guy that I think in very short order will be able to man a lot of the ship that you're missing from Kenneth Walker, because he can do it all. He's fast, he's quick, he's powerful.
4: Didn't catch
3: very
4: a lot
3: reminiscent.
4: Of passes.
3: He didn't. He did not. But he's very reminiscent of like young Marshawn Lynch. I'm not saying he's that, but they do have similar run styles, and I'm telling you that he's a name to watch out for.
1: Well, that is high praise, Hawkins, on the NFL schedule release show. Super Bowl rematch highlighting 9 playoff rematches in 2026. We also have a good chunk of reunion and revenge games, starting with the Seahawks and Kenneth Walker after winning Super Bowl 60 MVP. Walker signing a 3-year, $43 million deal with the Chiefs in the offseason. He ran for 135 yards on 27 carries against the Patriots, becoming the first running back to win Super Bowl MVP since Denver's Terrell Davis. Now a Chief, ESPN NFL analyst Damian Woody thinking Kansas City needs to get their running game going this season.
23: There's not a better time for that to happen than now, because your quarterback is coming off of ACL. I think part of the reason that Patrick Mahomes got this injury is so many times he's put on his cape to try to save the Kansas City Chiefs, and now you're in this predicament as a Chiefs fan.
1: Yeah, expecting Walker to carry a big load, especially early with Mahomes recovering from the ACL. Week 1, Monday Night Football for the Chiefs. They take on the Broncos. ESPN analyst Troy Aikman on the matchup.
24: I think everyone's wondering whether or not Patrick Mahomes obviously is going to be back for that one. A down year last year for that franchise. I expect them to come back and be the team that we've seen for much of the last decade. And then, of course, with Denver, you could argue that they were a quarterback injury away from making it to the Super Bowl. It's unfortunate for that organization, but what a great job Sean Payton has done. So to kick that off week one in a divisional game, I always liked that as a player when you opened up against a divisional opponent and kind of help set the tone in what is a very competitive division.
1: Aikman on Get Up. Yeah, I'd say that's a pretty darn good way to start the season on Monday Night Football, Broncos and Chiefs. Walker, the fourth reigning Super Bowl MVP to change teams and the first since Dexter Jackson went to the Cardinals in 2003 after winning Super Bowl MVP with the Buccaneers. Week 7, Sunday Night Football on October 25th. For Trey Hendrickson reuniting with the Bengals after spending the last five seasons with Cincinnati. Hendrickson signing that four-year, $120 million deal with the Ravens in the offseason in a move that was anything but quiet. Had 61 sacks in 72 games with the Bengals. Only player in franchise history with 14-plus in a season. While DJ Moore will take on the Bears, was traded in March for a second-round pick after spending the last three seasons in Chicago. Now a Buffalo Bill, had a career-high 1,364 receiving yards in his first year in Chicago in 2023, but put up career lows in receptions and receiving yards last season in his only year with Ben Johnson. Week 15, Saturday, primetime game for that one. Bills and Bears at Buffalo's new Highmark Stadium. Bears, by the way, have the toughest strength of schedule in the NFL based on last year's opponent win-loss at 550, but ESPN's Dominique Foxworth thinking they'll be even better this season.
0: I think it's possible that they may not have as many wins. They may not win the division, but I think they're going to be a better team. They've addressed some issues in the secondary with their safeties, but more importantly, they can effectively run the ball. That's one thing that they've always been able to do, or at least Ben Johnson's always been able to do, and they did incredibly well last year against some really good teams. I have no reason to believe, as long as they got Bradbury in there to replace Dahlman's retirement at center, I have no reason to believe that this rushing attack is going to fall off. As long as that's there, I think this team will be fine. They'll get better, and they'll be contenders in the NFC.
1: Yeah, 2016 Falcons, the last team to win a playoff game after entering the season with the hardest strength of schedule, and seven of the previous 10 teams missed the playoffs. If you're into coaching storylines, Brian Daboll will return to MetLife Stadium in Week 3 on September 27th as Titans offensive coordinator to take on the Giants. Daboll won 2022 Coach of the Year, fired by New York last November after going 20-40-1. Things coming undone when Daboll rushed into the medical tent to check on Jackson Dart, one of a few injuries the Giants QB dealt with last season. ESPN's Damian Woody saying Dart needs to be a little more available this year.
23: I think Jackson Dart can be an absolute superstar. I love watching him play. You know, but again, like when you're the quarterback, you're literally the face of the whole operation. You got to be available. If you're not available, you're no good to anyone.
1: New Titans head coach Robert Saleh will also be returning to MetLife Stadium. He'll host his former team in Week 1 in Tennessee, the Jets. And another former Coach of the Year getting a crack at his old squad, Kevin Stefanski, won the award twice. Will take on the Browns with the Falcons December 14th in Week 14. Went 46-58 in six seasons in Cleveland, Coach of the Year in 2020 and 2023. The only Browns head coach in the last 40 years to last at least six seasons with the team. The Browns have the easiest schedule based on their opponent's 2025 record. The Niners, who had the easiest schedule entering last season, finished 12-5 on their way to an appearance in the divisional round. The Broncos and Seahawks, meanwhile, both have 10 games on their 2026 schedule against teams that made the playoffs last season, the most of any team for those two. Two of those games coming on Christmas. Denver hosting the Bills in a divisional round rematch. Seattle and the Rams round one. L.A. in primetime seven times this season. Head coach Sean McVay on all of the attention heading into the year.
4: Yeah, you know, I think you got to earn it. You and I both know this league is so humbling. You obviously look at it, but, you know, it's the coaching cliche, but it's the truth. It's one week at a time. Try to be totally present. We're going to use every day in the meantime to get ready to peak going into that Niners game. But it's a great challenge. You know, everybody, this is all fun, but every single year is a great challenge in this league. We're excited to be able to get the opportunity to play in some of those games you mentioned.
1: McVay on the NFL schedule release, the attention well deserved as they enter the season as the odds-on Super Bowl favorites. Not to be outdone by Thanksgiving week, though. First Thanksgiving Eve game on Wednesday night. The Rams are part of that one, too, as they host the Packers on November 25th. Thanksgiving Day, Bears at Lions, and then Eagles at Cowboys in the afternoon slot. ESPN's Dan Orlovsky thinking it's a tale of two schedules for those teams.
5: This might be the easiest schedule in football.
6: Okay.
7: Wow. Get into it.
5: From an offensive perspective,
7: you're saying
5: starting week one, Eagles offense, starting week one, tell me when they run into an elite defense.
7: I'll tell you when it is.
5: It's week 15. It's Seattle. You're going to see a good defense. I think the Rams are going to have a good defense.
7: You
5: like the Giants defense.
7: It's going to be a lot better.
5: Good. But I'm talking an elite defense. Okay. From an offensive perspective, and Philadelphia is going to have a very good offensive line with Sean Manning. This is the easiest that I've seen so far. This is the easiest schedule when it comes to an offense going against defenses that I've seen so far. They don't see an elite unit till week 15.
1: I know that's good news for the Eagles. For the Cowboys, different story.
5: I think this is the hardest schedule I've seen. They had two brutal stretches. You're going to go week one, Giants, okay, division. Week two, Washington, division. Then they go Baltimore, Houston, Tampa, Green Bay, Philly. They can lose all five of those. And then you go week 10, November 15th. They go San Francisco, Tennessee, Philly, Seattle, Rams. That could be a 4 out of 5 week stretch that they lose. And so as much I was a little bit cautious on Eagles, after seeing the schedule, I'm way more bullish. I was bullish on Dallas. After seeing the schedule, this is a brutally difficult schedule.
1: Yeah, certainly tough. Doesn't get any easier on Thanksgiving. Thanksgiving Day wrapping up at night. Chiefs visiting the Bills, Broncos, Steelers on Black Friday. And then on Christmas, Packers, Bears, Bills, Broncos, Rams, Seahawks, all playoff rematches there. For the Steelers, hoping for a return to the postseason, should have some news on quarterback Aaron Rodgers coming soon per ESPN's Adam Schefter.
8: The Steelers have a voluntary offseason practice program that begins on Monday, May 18th. It's May 14th. You'd have to figure if Aaron Rodgers is going to get a deal done, the time to do it would be sometime between now and Monday when those voluntary practice sessions start under new head coach Mike McCarthy. Despite any reports about him being in the building last weekend, meeting with the team, that never happened. It still hasn't happened. But you would think if he's going to play this season, it's going to have to happen here in the next few days. Prior to Monday, he would get a contract workout. He didn't show up last year until June, so that's always possible. But you take a look at the Steelers' schedule there. I would think in the next 4 days, we should have some type of Aaron Rodgers news and white smoke from the chimney.
1: Schefter on the NFL schedule release. Never a dull moment in Pittsburgh waiting on Aaron Rodgers. 118 days until the start of the regular season. I guess he has until then to sign. Nick DeLuca here with you. Sports Center all night here on ESPN Radio, the ESPN app, Sirius XM Channel 80. Round one of the PGA Championship today at Aronimink after 18 holes. It's the biggest logjam at the top of a major in 57 years, but one name standing out, Scotty Scheffler, taking advantage of a pair of long birdie putts to card a 3 under 67. It was the 13th round in the majors that Scheffler has had at least to share the lead, and somehow the first time after the opening round. Scotty, on the key to performing so well through his first 18.
9: I mean, the golf course was pretty challenging this afternoon. I did a good job of staying in it mentally and staying patient around a place that was pretty tricky at times. Mm-hmm. Yeah, I don't really know how much to elaborate other than it was, I mean, it was very difficult to make birdies.
25: Okay.
9: And then scrambling was important today as well. You got a position, you know, getting the ball back up onto the greens and trying to two-putt from distance.
1: Scheffler joining Tiger Woods and Brooks Koepka is the only reigning PGA champions to have at least a share of the lead after the first round. According to ESPN research, both Woods and Koepka went on to defend their title. Six-way tie atop the leaderboard. Rory McIlroy is not a part of that. He struggled. Four straight bogeys to finish his round marked the first time he's ever done that in a major championship. Rory, short but sweet on what went wrong today.
26: Rory, how would you describe your opening round?
27: Could you elaborate what parts about it? Everything? Some things?
28: I started missing fairways. I missed fairway right on 4, fairway right on 6, fairway right on 7, fairway right on 9. From there, it's hard. You know, I didn't have great angles either. And then obviously you start missing it just off the edges of these greens. It gets tricky. So, I felt like I did okay. You know, made that birdie on 5 to get back to even par after the soft bogey on 4. And then, I just got on that bogey train at the end.
6: That is disappointing. Golf is always going to be a game of adjustments throughout a round. Does that make it even more frustrating when you can't quite?
28: Yeah, I'm just not driving the ball well enough. I mean, it's been a problem all year for the most part. I've sort of got like I miss it right, and then I want to try to correct it, and then I'll overdo it, and I'll miss it left, and it's a little bit of back and forth that way. So that's pretty frustrating, especially when, you know, I pride myself on driving the ball well. I just need to try to figure it out. I honestly thought I'd figured it out coming in here. I hit it well on Sunday, Quail Hollow, and then hit it good at home Monday, and even obviously I had to curtail the practice run Tuesday, but hit it decent yesterday. So, but yeah, just sort of once I get under the gun, it just seems like I just, you know, it starts to go a little bit wayward on me.
1: Yeah, Rory talking about the struggles with the driver. Through six events this year, he ranks 91st in driving accuracy. Coming up, pair of huge Stanley Cup playoff games and the latest from Thursday in Major League Baseball. 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

0: first in Cleveland. The Pistons face a must-win against the Cavs in Game 6. Then in Minnesota, the Timberwolves look to force a Game 7 against the Spurs. 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
1: 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Stanley Cup playoffs rolling on with a couple big games. In Buffalo, things got pretty wacky early.
2: Power jumps a bit lower for a shot. Loose puck in front. Canadians don't clear. Power wants it back. Pass in his skates. Here's Doan with a blast. Scores! Traffic in front for Doan, who rips it home. Only 16.2 on the shot, but it was direct. And we'll see if it was tipped in. It might have been Norris, but it is a 2-1 Buffalo lead.
1: That lead did not last very long.
3: And the Canadians right back in. They score! Shot from the line is redirected. And this might be Texier, who got a piece of it to steer it in. And we're not even 8 minutes in, and we've already got ourselves 4 goals in the game.
1: It was Texier, Buffalo, and Montreal combining for 5 goals in the first 10-15, including the Doan and Texier markers 9 seconds apart. 5 goals scored in a span of 8 minutes and 15 seconds, ranking 11th on the playoff list of fastest between two teams. Sabres took a 3-2 lead into the first intermission, the Canadiens surging in the second.
3: 4-for-20 in this series as here's Slavkovsky on front. They score! Nick Suzuki, power play goal! And the Montreal Canadiens get a couple of quick strikes late in the second period to go in front 5-3.
1: Calls from TSN 690 and WGR Sports Radio 550. 3 goals, second period, the difference in a 6-3 win. Cole Caulfield, Josh Anderson, Ivan Demidov scored for Montreal. Jakub Dovish settling in after a rough first period. Sabres goalie Ukko-Pekka Luukkonen allowed 5 goals on 23 shots, pulled after 2 periods, second time this postseason. Game 6 on Saturday in Montreal. Canadiens a win away from the Eastern Conference Final. ESPN senior NHL writer Greg Wyshynski, how did the Sabres force Game 7?
4: It's not only just like his revenge, it's not only the way that he's played after, again, being, just absolutely ridiculed and criticized for his performances in the playoffs when he was in Toronto. It's not to say that he didn't deserve some of it. I mean, like his points for game average was significantly lower in the playoffs than it was in the regular season. And I think he kind of figured out some things in Vegas, like got where to go to the hard parts of the ice to score in the playoffs and how to be a bit more aggressive. But the most important thing I think for him is he's really had backing of his coach, John Tortorella. And when Tortorella was hired there, I think a lot of people thought that he was going to break Marner. like it's an oil and water relationship between these two guys. But it turns out that Tortorella thinks that he got a raw deal in Toronto, that the narratives are wrong about this guy. And so far, Marner's proved them right.
1: Yeah, and the Western Conference Final is set. Vegas disposing of the Ducks in Game 6 in Anaheim. Mitch Marner starting the party early.
3: Now a chance at the other end. A stop. Oh, what a finish! Mitch Marner backs his way to the crease and finishes at the right post. What a goal for Mitch Marner. 1-0 Knights a minute into Game 6.
1: And they weren't done. Vegas pouring it on in the third.
2: Dorothea goes to work. He strips it before the puck can go to Trouba. Dorothea threw it on goal, and he scores from a terrible angle at the right corner. Dorothea makes it 5-1 Vegas. 2 goals for Dorothea, 9 in the Stanley Cup playoffs, more than any other player.
1: How about that? Vegas making a change at head coach Bruce Cassidy, fired with 8 games left in the regular season, and the Golden Knights advance to the Western Conference Final, their 5th appearance in 9 seasons. Nick DeLuca here with you on SportsCenter all night, ESPN Radio, ESPN app, Sirius XM Channel 80. Busy day on the diamond in the majors. Pick it up in the 8th between the Cubs and the Braves, two of the best teams in the National League. Ian Happ with a big swing, and it held up.
5: Happ drives one in the air deep right field. This has got a chance. Gone. Big home run for Ian Happ. Cubs lead 2-0. It looked like an off-speed pitch that was up around the letters, and Happ jumped all over it.
1: Happ Pat Palmer, the only scoring in the ballgame, a 2-0 Cubs win. That call from the Cubs radio network. They snap a 4-game losing streak. The Cardinals take down the A's 5-4. Big day for Jordan Walker. RBI doubled to take the lead in the ninth inning after he hit a solo homer. Cards win 2 of 3 in the series, now 25-18. It has not been a good start to the year for the Astros, but at least they have Yordan Alvarez, I guess. He hit his 14th home run of the year, but that was the bright spot for the Astros. Mitch Garver going deep, his first home run of the season. Seattle taking down the Mariners 8-3. Houston falling to 17-28 on the season. While the Brewers keep it rolling with a 7-1 win over the Padres, they have won 6 of their last 7. Up next, our half-hour headlines as we continue to break down the NFL schedule. This is SportsCenter All Night on ESPN Radio.
0: 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Vladimir Guerrero Jr. leads the Toronto Blue Jays in Detroit to face Bryony Green and the Tigers. 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
1: Rory McIlroy struggles at the PGA while Scottie Scheffler soars. On the ice, the Canadiens are a win away from the Eastern Conference Final. The Vegas Golden Knights advance to the Western Conference Final. And it's the second Thursday in May. The NFL schedule released, all 272 games nailed down. It begins on Monday Night Football anyway with the Broncos and the Chiefs. Monday Night Football analyst Troy Aikman on what he's looking forward to with that opening matchup.
2: Everyone's wondering whether or not Patrick Mahomes obviously is going to be back for that one. A down year last year for that franchise. I expect them to come back and be the team that we've seen for much of the last decade. And then, of course, with Denver, you could argue that they were a quarterback injury away from making it to the Super Bowl. It's unfortunate for that organization, but what a great job Sean Payton has done. So to kick that off week one in a divisional game, I always liked that as a player when you opened up against a divisional opponent and kind of helped set the tone in what is a very competitive division.
1: Patrick Mahomes coming off the torn ACL. That is the question. Will he be ready to go to start the season? ESPN's Adam Schefter.
3: The Chiefs have been very open and transparent, saying that he's way ahead of schedule. That's their words, their phrasing, way ahead of schedule. And it's hard to imagine that Patrick Mahomes, even him coming off an ACL, wouldn't find a way to be back for a game that would be 4 months from Thursday. 4 months from now, give Patrick Mahomes 4 more months when he already has looked pretty good. I think we have to operate thinking that he will be there until we're told he's not.
1: Chiefs head coach Andy Reid weighing in.
4: Yeah, I'll take a peek at the first game, obviously, and see who we're playing and where and when we're playing. And then go down the list there, kind of see where the bye week is, see what night games you have, and then see if you have any holiday games from there. So it's and then you look at times of when you're playing and kind of glance through it. But I don't make too much of it. You got to play all these teams somewhere, sometime. And so I'm pretty easy that way. Let's go.
1: Andy Reid ready to go, looking for a bounce back season after what was a really difficult 2025. The NFL will play a record 9 international games in 2026 across 4 continents, 7 countries, and 8 stadiums. Cowboys and Ravens in week 3 in Rio de Janeiro. Troy Aikman, Monday Night Football analyst, on the expectations for Baltimore and Lamar Jackson this season.
2: The expectations are what they've been. I mean, you expect Lamar to be in the MVP conversation. You expect the Ravens to be right there at the end of the day, which they typically have been. I agree with you completely, Greeny, that when you are a veteran quarterback, franchise quarterback, and you've had the years that Lamar has had, now the coach leaves, you got a young coach, first-time coach coming in, that puts a lot on the plate of the quarterback. So the expectations certainly are going to be higher for him. Hopefully he can stay healthy, but I don't think anything changes. They didn't make that change expecting any kind of rebuild or a slow development as a football.

0: Can he take that giant second-year leap? There's going to be a quarterback in their second year this year that's going to take a big, giant leap. Will it be Cam Ward? Will it be Tyler Shuck down in New Orleans? I'm banking on Jackson Dart. I'm a fan. I'm going to say the Giants.
1: Yeah, New York with a middle-of-the-road schedule after having the toughest in the NFL last season. Nick DeLucchi here with you, SportsCenter all night. ESPN Radio, Sirius XM, Channel 80. Couple of huge game sixes in the NBA playoffs coming on Friday. 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In the East, a stunning Cavs comeback as Cleveland to win away from the Eastern Conference Final. The Game 5 winner in a tied best of seven has gone on to win 82% of the time. The Cavs are 9-1 all-time, went up 3-2. Their only loss to the Pistons in 2006. James Harden was brilliant in Game 5. 30 points, 8 rebounds, 6 assists, and 3 blocks. But unsportsmanlike's Evan Cohen, not ready to give him all the flowers just yet.
2: I don't want to get fooled because he's going to have bad games late. There's just too many examples of that. So let's just do it in the moment. In the moment, over the last couple of games, he's been great. He's going to have another bad game at some point. It's just going to happen. But when you've got Donovan Mitchell next to him, whether numbers back this up in full, he's never played in a conference finals. Donovan Mitchell feels like the guy that, I got it. Don't worry. I got it. I'll win this for us. I have that faith in him.
1: Harden, the first player in NBA history to record a 30-point playoff game with 6 different franchises. No one else has even done it with 5. He was huge in Game 5, but ESPN Stephen A. Smith doesn't think that's ever really been the problem.
3: The issue with James Harden and his flaws in the postseason ain't games 1 through 5. It's games 6 and 7. Brother, the world is watching. In the last 5 game sixes that James Harden has been on the basketball court, his teams are 1-4. 1-4. One of the most prolific scorers in the history of basketball has averaged 16.8 points in those game sixes on 37% shooting and 23% from three-point range. He's been up 3-2 going into a game six. He's been down 3-2 in a game six. The only thing that's been consistent is that he's been a no-show.
1: Stephen A. not buying it, but a huge game 5 for Harden. Has he done enough to improve his reputation as a playoff performer? SiriusXM NBA Radio's Eddie Johnson doesn't think the answer to that is yes.
4: We know what James Harden can do, but unfortunately, you only judge by how you perform in the big games, right? So you go all the way back to 2017, where only 10 points against San Antonio in game 6. 2018, Houston, remember that? They missed 27 straight threes, and Harden was a major part of that. They lose to Golden State. And then 2023 versus Boston, game 7, 9 points in a blowout loss, playing for the 76ers. So those are the things that James Harden has to overcome. So, yeah, the great 30-point game yesterday on the road to beat a very good Detroit Piston team. But now you got to close the deal. And that's what he's going to be judged on.
1: Yeah, the good news for James Harden, he's got a running mate. Donovan Mitchell had 21 in Game 5, but showed up when it mattered most. 7 points, 3 of 4 from the field in clutch time in the final 5 minutes when the score is within 5. Mitchell entered 2 of 16 from the field in clutch time this postseason. And heading into Game 6, Mark J. Spears, Anscape, and ESPN senior NBA writer thinks there's a lot on the line for Mitchell.
5: This is the biggest game of his career for several reasons. I'm not putting extras on it. That's what it is. One, he's never been in the conference finals in his career. Two, he told me at the beginning a couple of weeks ago that he and James and Joel Embiid have more to prove in the playoffs than anybody. Three, he's from New York.
6: That's right.
5: Is that a bad accent? He's from New York. The New York Mets put food on his table. He used to be in their clubhouse all the time. His dad works there. Right. He was a high school star in New York. He started the season in New York. He wants to finish the regular season in New York. Playing against the Knicks, his childhood team, went to the Garden as a kid, is a huge deal. And if that's his path to the finals and he's able to do it, I don't know if he could write it any better than that. But he has to win first.
1: Yeah, as for the top seed in the East, the Pistons on the brink of elimination. Such a disappointing loss in Game 5, the way they wilted down the stretch. ESPN Radio's Harry Douglas said,

0: as they can't allow that disappointing finish to carry over into game six.
1: Detroit, man, you have to be careful, JB Bickerstaff. I'm telling you right now, because the way they lost that ball game last night, up 9 points with 3 minutes to go.
2: Yeah.
1: And it goes to overtime and how things played out in overtime and then worried about it not being a foul call absolutely on the final play in the fourth quarter. Don't let one loss become two.
0: Here's the problem. There's not a ton of help around Cade Cunningham right now, a guy who has been outstanding this entire postseason. ESPN Radio's David Dennis Jr. says Detroit only has one option right now.
3: Nobody else can give you anything but Cade Cunningham. That's just what it's come down to, is that all the concerns that we had about Detroit in the regular season, where's that secondary scoring going to come from, where are the threes going to come from, and they're answering it, and the answer is nowhere, because it's just one dude who's running out of gas towards the end of the game. The turnovers are spiking during the end of the game, and this team is just not executing, I don't know if they can win two straight against this Cleveland, especially with one on the road.
0: Yeah, no doubt. It is a tall task. The Cavs undefeated inside Rocket Arena this postseason and a chance to get to the Eastern Conference Final where the Knicks are waiting. In the West, what a return for Wemby in Game 5. He's the third youngest player in NBA history with at least 25, 15 boards and 5 assists in a playoff game. Only Luka Doncic and Magic Johnson did it at a younger age. In his return after facing some adversity in Game 4 with the ejection because of the flagrant 2, ESPN's Kendrick Perkins on what Wembanyama proved in Game 5.
4: Number one, he's the most dominant player in the NBA. Giannis, Jokic, whomever, move the hell aside. We have never seen a player that dominates like he does on both ends of the floor. Okay, that's number one. Number two, it's Wemby's world, and everyone's trying to get an apartment in it. That's where we at this point. The league belongs to him. That was the statement that he sent last night. It wasn't just to the Minnesota Timberwolves. That statement was sent to the rest of the league. I know OKC watching, rooting for the Minnesota Timberwolves. I guarantee you that, because they don't want to face that smoke. Another thing that was brought to my attention because of that performance, just when I thought that Giannis, since he's been hurt, Jokic, right, we've seen a decline a little bit over the past few years. I thought American basketball was catching back up. And then all of a sudden, Wemby comes along in this postseason and shows us that no, it still belongs to the international players. The international players has completely taken over our league.
0: Love that from Perk. Wemby sending back American basketball years. The Spurs 16-3 in best of seven series when holding a 3-2 lead, trying to close it out. Timberwolves 1-3 in best of sevens when trailing 3-2. Only win the 2024 West Semis against Denver. Game six is in Minnesota on Friday night. A couple of games in the W tonight. New York and Portland in the Liberty were on fire.
5: 5 minutes to go in this one. Pressure still coming here for Portland. Stewart will take it. 22 points now for Brianna Stewart tonight.
6: And I would say that's a great player to find in transition if you want to finish.
0: Yeah, call from Prime Video. 22 for Stewart along with 7 rebounds. The Liberty win it 100-82. Pauline Astier stepping up without Sabrina Ionescu had 20 points. Liberty now 3-1. The Lynx and the Wings playing a close one. Natasha Howard coming up clutch.
7: Sims driving. Sims. No, it bounced out. Under a minute now. Miles to Howard. With 26, 6 assists for Olivia Miles.
0: And a call from Prime Video. Howard finished with 26. Courtney Williams adding 21. Paige Becker scoring 27 for the Wings as they fall to 1-2, going 10 of 11 from the foul line as well for Becker's. Lynx 2-1. Wings have lost 2 of their first 3. Coming up, volume up for Top Sound, some big game sixes in the NBA, and more from Major League Baseball. 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

0: 5.
1: All right, let's get to some Thursday top sound on the diamond. J.J. Blade had a day on 700 WLW.
2: And he doesn't miss this one. First ball swinging, Blade launches it. Deep right field, way out of here. A three-run blast for J.J. Blade. His fifth home run of the year, 9-0 Reds.
0: Number 4.
1: The Mets have been looking for offense. Mark Vientos providing on 880 ESPN New York.
3: Mark Vientos hits one deep to left field. Or get it. Home run Vientos. He hit it over the great wall of Flushing. Well to the left of the 358 mark. A two-run homer for Vientos. Number 6 on the year for Mark. And the Mets have opened up a 6-3 lead.
0: Number 3.
1: Dodgers and Giants back together again. Jung-Hoo Lee made it all the way around the bases on KNBR.
4: Two strikes to count, two down. And there's a swing. Line drive right along the left field line. Slicing. Fair. Just barely fair. And hits the sidewall and shoots right on by Teoscar Hernandez all the way to the wall. One run is in. And now Lee is being waved home to throw. It's overthrown. He goes all the way around the bases and inside the park. Home run to tie the game.
0: Number 2.
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2: Schwarber swings, launches it. Deep right field. It's on its way. And Kyle Schwarber over the Phillies bullpen into right field. It's a two-run home run. His Major League leading 18th of the year. And it breaks the scoreless deadlock here in the 8th. It's 2-0 Phillies.
0: Number 1.
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6: Giving a shot at Tim Sills, way off target, off the near corner boards from the Ducks. Flood the offensive zone with their fourth line. Ross Johnston, Tim Lodge, and Jansen Harkins. Now a chance at the other end. A stop. Oh, what a finish! Mitch Marner backs his way in the crease and finishes at the right post. What a goal for Mitch Marner! 1-0 Knights, a minute into game 6.
1: Yeah, some really good moments. None bigger than Mitch Marner leading the Golden Knights to a great start as they find themselves in the Western Conference Final in the Stanley Cup playoffs. Get over to the Diamond where the Dodgers take down the Giants 5-2. Jung-Hoo Lee had the two-run inside the park homer, but the Dodgers answer back. Alex Call, two-run single. The difference in that one is L.A. regains sole possession of first place in the NL West. The struggles continue for the Giants. They fall the 10 games under 500, 18-28. In Boston, Kyle Schwarber, you just heard it, did it again. Another home run against his former team. Look away, Red Sox fans. Schwarber has 7 homers in his last 7 games, the first Phillies player to hit at least that many in a week since current teammate Trey Turner back in 2023. Jesus Luzardo went 6 scoreless. Phillies win it 3-1. To win the series, they're now within 2 games of 500 after that really difficult start. Speaking of really tough starts, the Mets taking on the Tigers, and they find some offense. Heard the Vientos two-run homer. They win it 9-4. A.J. Ewing hitting his first big league home run. Had a strong first series in the bigs. Brett Beatty went deep as well after the Mets fell behind early. Tigers back to 6 games under 500. The Mets with a little momentum entering their weekend Subway Series with the Yankees. Getaway game in Cincy. The Nats were ready to get out of town. J.J. Blade homering twice and driving in 6. His third multi-homer game of his career in a Reds 15-1 rout over the Nationals. Cincinnati avoiding the sweep, extending their run of consecutive home series without being swept to 39. It's their longest as a franchise since they went 52 in a row from 2011 through 2013. Couple of huge game sixes in the NBA playoffs coming on Friday. The T-Wolves and the Spurs in game 6. San Antonio with an opportunity to advance. Timberwolves 1-3 in best of 7 series when trailing 3-2. And the T-Wolves 2-3 when Anthony Edwards scores 20 plus, but they're hoping that they can get a big time performance out of him. On the Eastern Conference side, it's one win and you're into the Eastern Conference final for the Cavaliers. Can the top seed in the Eastern Conference, the Pistons, get something to help out Cade Cunningham as they they try and survive and force a Game 7 as they play on the road. Coming up, you knew who, but now we've got when and where. Schedule for season 107 in the NFL. 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
5: Every single year is a great challenge in this league. We're excited to be able to get the opportunity to play in some of those games you mentioned.
1: A pivotal game five takes place on the ice between the Canadiens and the Sabres.
6: Loose puck in front. Canadiens don't clear. Power wants it back. Passing escapes. There's Stone with a blast. Scores!
1: Can the Golden Knights clinch on the road against the Ducks in game six?
7: Now a chance at the other end. A stop. Oh, what a finish! Mitch Marner backs his way to the crease and finishes at the right post.
1: First round coverage of the PGA Championship tees off.
8: Once I get under the gun, it just seems like I just, you know, starts to go a little bit wayward on me.
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6: Schwarber swings, launches it deep right field. It's on its way. And Kyle Schwarber over the Phillies bullpen in a right field.
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9: 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Nick DeLuca here with you. Second week of May, the Stanley Cup playoffs in full swing with a pair of huge games. The PGA Championship round one in the books and have the latest from around Major League Baseball. But today you knew who, but now you know when and where. The 2026 NFL schedule officially here had the leaks, but now the hose is going. All 272 games kicking off September 9th and ending January 10th. Season 107 in the NFL kicking off where 106 left off. The Patriots and the Seahawks. It's the 12th Super Bowl rematch in the following season and the fourth straight year to feature one. Defending champions have an 8-3 record in the previous meetings with back-to-back wins. The Eagles over the Chiefs last season and the Chiefs taking down the Niners in 2024. So who's going to win it this year? ESPN Monday Night Football play-by-play man Joe Buck giving his best guess.
10: Yeah, well, I'm never right, so this is maybe the kiss of death.
11: Oh, no.
10: Be on the cover of Sports Illustrated or video game, but I'm going to aim big. I'm going to say Dallas Buffalo.
9: All right, well, Joe wasn't much help. I guess that's going to be wrong. So much talk about the schedule for the Patriots on their road to the Super Bowl last season. Andrew Hawkins, ESPN NFL analyst, can they repeat their success of last year in 2026?
12: I think they can. It won't be easy because the schedule is a true gauntlet. They had a favorable look last year, but also Drake May is taking another step forward. I think Drake May is an incredible young talent. We saw it a year ago as an MVP candidate. I have an expectation that we'll see him make another leap. And if they get A.J. Brown into this offense, I think it could be very, very special for them again. Not going to be easy, but definitely have the firepower to make it happen.
9: And on the other side for the Seahawks, what do their odds look like as they try and stage a potential repeat effort in 2026? Hawkins with more on Seattle.
12: Super hard, tough schedule. Everyone's going to give them their best shot. The defending champ. We know how hard it is for a team to repeat as a Super Bowl champ. When you talk about losing Kenneth Walker, they bring in Jadarian Price from Notre Dame. First round, he's a guy that I think, in very short order, will be able to man a lot of the ship that you're missing from Kenneth Walker, because he can do it all. He's fast, he's quick, he's powerful.
11: Didn't catch
12: very
11: a lot of passes.
12: He didn't. He did not. But he's very reminiscent of, like, young Marshawn Lynch. I'm not saying he's that, but they do have similar run styles, and I'm telling you that he's a name to watch out for.
9: Well, that is high praise. Hawkins on the NFL schedule release show. Super Bowl rematch highlighting 9 playoff rematches in 2026. We also have a good chunk of reunion and revenge games, starting with the Seahawks and Kenneth Walker after winning Super Bowl 60 MVP. Walker signing a 3-year, $43 million deal with the Chiefs in the offseason. He ran for 135 yards on 27 carries against the Patriots, becoming the first running back to win Super Bowl MVP since Denver's Terrell Davis. Now a Chief, ESPN NFL analyst Damian Woody thinking Kansas City needs to get their running game going this season.
0: There's not a better time for that to happen than now, because your quarterback is coming off of ACL. I think part of the reason that Patrick Mahomes got this injury is so many times he's put on his cape to try to save the Kansas City Chiefs, and now you're in this predicament as a Chiefs fan.
9: Yeah, expecting Walker to carry a big load, especially early with Mahomes recovering from the ACL. Week 1, Monday Night Football for the Chiefs. They take on the Broncos. ESPN analyst Troy Aikman on the matchup.
11: I think everyone's wondering whether or not Patrick Mahomes obviously is going to be back for that one. A down year last year for that franchise. I expect them to come back and be the team that we've seen for much of the last decade. And then, of course, with Denver, you could argue that they were a quarterback injury away from making it to the Super Bowl. It's unfortunate for that organization, but what a great job Sean Payton has done. So to kick that off week one in a divisional game, I always liked that as a player when you opened up against a divisional opponent and kind of helped set the tone in what is a very competitive division.
9: Aikman on Get Up. Yeah, I'd say that's a pretty darn good way to start the season on Monday Night Football, Broncos and Chiefs. Walker, the fourth reigning Super Bowl MVP to change teams and the first since Dexter Jackson went to the Cardinals in 2003 after winning Super Bowl MVP with the Buccaneers. Week 7, Sunday Night Football on October 25th. For Trey Hendrickson reuniting with the Bengals after spending the last 5 seasons with Cincinnati, Hendrickson signing that 4-year, $120 million deal with the Ravens in the offseason in a move that was anything but quiet. Had 61 sacks in 72 games with the Bengals, only player in franchise history with 14-plus in a season. While DJ Moore will take on the Bears, was traded in March for a second-round pick after spending the last 3 seasons in Chicago. Now a Buffalo Bill, had a career-high 1,364 receiving yards in his first year in Chicago in 2023, but put up career lows in receptions and receiving yards last season in his only year with Ben Johnson. Week 15, Saturday primetime game for that one, Bills and Bears at Buffalo's new Highmark Stadium. Bears, by the way, have the toughest strength of schedule in the NFL based on last year's opponent win-loss at 550, but ESPN's Dominique Foxworth thinking they'll be even better this season.
13: I think it's possible that they may not have as many wins. They may not win the division, but I think they're going to be a better team. They've addressed some issues in the secondary with their safeties, but more importantly, they can effectively run the ball. That's one thing that they've always been able to do, or at least Ben Johnson's always been able to do, and they did incredibly well last year against some really good teams. I have no reason to believe, as long as they got Bradbury in there to replace Dahlman's retirement at center, I have no reason to believe that this rushing attack is going to fall off. As long as that's there, I think this team will be fine. They'll get better, and they'll be contenders in the NFC.
9: Yeah, 2016 Falcons, the last team to win a playoff game after entering the season with the hardest strength of schedule, and 7 of the previous 10 teams missed the playoffs. If you're into coaching storylines, Brian Daboll will return to MetLife Stadium in Week 3 on September 27th as Titans offensive coordinator to take on the Giants. Daboll won 2022 Coach of the Year, fired by New York last November after going 20-40-1. Things coming undone when Daboll rushed into the medical tent to check on Jackson Dart, one of a few injuries the Giants QB dealt with last season. ESPN's Damian Woody saying Dart needs to be a little more available this year.
0: I think Jackson Dart can be an absolute superstar. I love watching him play, you know, but again, like when you're the quarterback, you're literally the face of the whole operation. You got to be available. If you're not available, you're no good to anyone.
9: New Titans head coach Robert Saleh will also be returning to MetLife Stadium. He'll host his former team in week one in Tennessee, the Jets. And another former coach of the year getting a crack at his old squad, Kevin Stefanski, won the award twice. Will take on the Browns with the Falcons December 14th in week 14. Went 46-58 in six seasons in Cleveland, coach of the year in 2020 and 2023. The only Browns head coach in the last 40 years to last at least six seasons with the team. The Browns have the easiest schedule based on their opponent's 2025 record. The Niners, who had the easiest schedule entering last season, finished 12-5 on their way to an appearance in the divisional round. The Broncos and Seahawks, meanwhile, both have 10 games on their 2026 schedule against teams that made the playoffs last season, the most of any team for those two. Two of those games coming on Christmas, Denver hosting the Bills in a divisional round rematch, Seattle and the Rams round one. L.A. in primetime seven times this season. Head coach Sean McVay on all of the attention heading into the year.
5: Yeah, you know, I think you got to earn it. You and I both know this league is so humbling. You obviously look at it, but, you know, it's the coaching cliche, but it's the truth. It's one week at a time. Try to be totally present. We're going to use every day in the meantime to get ready to peak going into that Niners game. But it's a great challenge. You know, everybody, this is all fun, but every single year is a great challenge in this league. We're excited to be able to get the opportunity to play in some of those games you mentioned.
9: McVay on the NFL schedule release, the attention well-deserved as they enter the season as the odds-on Super Bowl favorites. Not to be outdone by Thanksgiving week, though. First Thanksgiving Eve game on Wednesday night. The Rams are part of that one, too, as they host the Packers on November 25th. Thanksgiving Day, Bears at Lions, and then Eagles at Cowboys in the afternoon slot. ESPN's Dan Orlovsky thinking it's a tale of two schedules for those teams.
14: This might be the easiest schedule in football. Okay,
15: wow. Get into it.
14: From an offensive perspective,
15: you're saying
14: starting week one, Eagles offense, starting week one. Okay. Tell me when they run into an elite defense. I'll tell you when it is. It's week 15. It's Seattle. You're going to see a good defense. I think the Rams are going to have a good defense. I like the Giants defense.
15: A lot better.
14: Giants? Good. But I'm talking an elite defense. Okay. From an offensive perspective, and Philadelphia is going to have a very good offensive line with Sean Manning. This is the easiest that I've seen so far. This is the easiest schedule when it comes to an offense going against defenses that I've seen so far. They don't see an elite unit till week 15.
9: Well, that's good news for the Eagles. For the Cowboys, different story.
16: I think this is the hardest schedule I've seen. They have two brutal stretches. You're going to go week one, Giants, okay, division. Week two, Washington, division. Then they go Baltimore, Houston, Tampa, Green Bay, Philly. They can lose all five of those. And then you go week 10, November 15th. They go San Francisco, Tennessee, Philly, Seattle, Rams. That could be a 4 out of 5 week stretch that they lose. And so as much I was a little bit cautious on Eagles, after seeing the schedule, I'm way more bullish. I was bullish on Dallas after seeing the schedule. This is a brutally difficult schedule.
9: Yeah, certainly tough. Doesn't get any easier on Thanksgiving. Thanksgiving Day wrapping up at night. Chiefs visiting the Bills, Broncos, Steelers on Black Friday. And then on Christmas, Packers, Bears, Bills, Broncos, Rams, Seahawks, all playoff rematches there. For the Steelers, hoping for a return to the postseason, should have some news on quarterback Aaron Rodgers coming soon per ESPN's Adam Schefter.
17: The Steelers have a voluntary off-season practice program that begins on Monday, May 18th. It's May 14th. You'd have to figure if Aaron Rodgers is going to get a deal done, the time to do it would be sometime between now and Monday when those voluntary practice sessions start under new head coach Mike McCarthy. Despite any reports about him being in the building last weekend, meeting with the team, that never happened. It still hasn't happened. But you would think if he's going to play this season, it's going to have to happen here in the next few days. Prior to Monday, he would get a contract workout. He didn't show up last year until June, so that's always possible. But you take a look at the Steelers' schedule there. I would think in the next 4 days, we should have some type of Aaron Rodgers news and white smoke from the chimney.
9: Schefter on the NFL schedule release. Never a dull moment in Pittsburgh waiting on Aaron Rodgers. 118 days until the start of the regular season. I guess he has until then to sign. Nick DeLuca here with you. Sports Center all night here on ESPN Radio, the ESPN app, Sirius XM Channel 80. Round one of the PGA Championship today at Aronimink after 18 holes. It's the biggest log jam at the top of a major in 57 years, but one name standing out, Scotty Scheffler, taking advantage of a pair of long birdie putts to card a 3-under 67. It was the 13th round in the majors that Scheffler has had at least to share the lead, and somehow the first time after the opening round. Scotty, on the key to performing so well through his first 18.
15: I mean, the golf course was pretty challenging this afternoon. I did a good job of staying in it mentally and staying patient around a place that was pretty tricky at times. Mm-hmm. Yeah, I don't really know how much to elaborate other than it was, I mean, it was very difficult to make birdies.
18: Okay.
15: And then scrambling was important today as well. Well, you got a position, you know, getting the ball back up onto the greens and trying to two-putt from distance.
9: Scheffler joining Tiger Woods and Brooks Koepka is the only reigning PGA champions to have at least a share of the lead after the first round. According to ESPN research, both Woods and Koepka went on to defend their title. Six-way tie atop the leaderboard. Rory McIlroy is not a part of that. He struggled. Four straight bogeys to finish his round marked the first time he's ever done that in a major championship. Rory, short but sweet on what went wrong today.
19: Rory, how would you describe your opening round?
20: Could you elaborate what parts about it? Everything? Some things?
21: I started missing fairways. I missed fairway right on 4, fairway right on 6, fairway right on 7, fairway right on 9. And then, yeah, from there it's, you know, it's hard, you know, I didn't have great angles either. And then obviously you start missing it just off the edges of these greens, it gets tricky. So I felt like I did okay, you know, made that birdie on 5 to get back to even par after the soft bogey on 4. And then I just got on that bogey train at the end.
20: That is disappointing. Golf is always going to be a game of adjustments throughout a round. Does that make it even more frustrating when you can't quite?
21: Yeah, I'm just not driving the ball well enough. I mean, it's been a problem all year for the most part. I've sort of got like I miss it right, and then I want to try to correct it, and then I'll overdo it, and I'll miss it left, and it's just, it's a little bit of back and forth that way. So that's pretty frustrating, especially when, you know, like, pride myself on driving the ball well. I just need to try to figure it out. I honestly thought I'd figured it out coming in here. I hit it well on Sunday, Quail Hollow, and then hit it good at home Monday. And then even, obviously, I had to curtail the practice run Tuesday, but hit it decent yesterday. So, but yeah, I just sort of, once I get under the gun, it just seems like I just, you know, it starts to go a little bit wayward on me.
9: Yeah, Rory talking about the struggles with the driver. Through 6 events this year, he ranks 91st in driving accuracy. Coming up, pair of huge Stanley Cup playoff games and the latest from Thursday in Major League Baseball. 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
1: 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Stanley Cup playoffs rolling on with a couple big games in Buffalo. Things got pretty wacky early.
2: Power jumps a bit lower for a shot. Loose puck in front. Canadians don't clear. Power wants it back. Pass in his skates. Here's Doan with a blast. Scores! Traffic in front for Doan, who rips it home. Only 16.2 on the shot, but it was direct. And we'll see if it was tipped in. It might have been Norris, but it is a 2-1 Buffalo lead.
1: That lead did not last very long.
3: And the Canadians right back in. They score! Shot from the line is redirected. And this might be Texier, who got a piece of it to steer it in. And we're not even 8 minutes in, and we've already got ourselves four goals in the game.
1: It was Texier, Buffalo, and Montreal combining for five goals in the first 10-15, including the Doan and Texier markers 9 seconds apart. Five goals scored in a span of 8 minutes and 15 seconds, ranking 11th on the playoff list of fastest between two teams. Sabres took a 3-2 lead into the first intermission. The Canadiens surging in the second.
3: 4-for-20 in this series as Juslavkovsky on front. They score! Nick Suzuki, power play goal. And the Montreal Canadiens get a couple of quick strikes late in the second period to go in front 5-3.
1: Calls from TSN 690 and WGR Sports Radio 550. Three goals, second period, the difference in a 6-3 win. Cole Caulfield, Josh Anderson, Ivan Demidov scored for Montreal. Jakub Dovish settling in after a rough first period. Sabres goalie Ukko-Pekka Luukkonen allowed five goals on 23 shots, pulled after two periods, second time this postseason. Game six on Saturday in Montreal. Canadiens a win away from the Eastern Conference Final. ESPN senior NHL writer Greg Wyshynski, how did the Sabres force Game 7?
4: It's not only just like his revenge, it's not only the way that he's played after, again, being, just absolutely ridiculed and criticized for his performances in the playoffs when he was in Toronto. It's not to say that he didn't deserve some of it. I mean, like his points per game average was significantly lower in the playoffs than it was in the regular season. And I think he kind of figured out some things in Vegas, like where to go to the hard parts of the ice to score in the playoffs and how to be a bit more aggressive. But the most important thing I think for him is he's really had backing of his coach, John Tortorella. And when Tortorella was hired there, I think a lot of people thought that he was going to break Marner. like it's an oil and water relationship between these two guys. But it turns out that Tortorella thinks that he got a raw deal in Toronto, that the narratives are wrong about this guy. And so far, Marner's proved them right.
1: Yeah, and the Western Conference Final is set. Vegas disposing of the Ducks in Game 6 in Anaheim. Mitch Marner starting the party early.
2: Now a chance at the other end. A stop. Oh, what a finish! Mitch Marner backs his way to the crease and finishes at the right post. What a goal for Mitch Marner. 1-0 Knights a minute into Game 6.
1: And they weren't done. Vegas pouring it on in the third.
2: Dorofeev goes to work. He strips it before the puck could go to Trouba. Dorofeev threw it on goal, and he scores from a terrible angle at the right corner. Dorofeev makes it 5-1 Vegas. Two goals for Dorofeev, 9 in the Stanley Cup playoffs, more than any other player.
1: How about that? Vegas making a change at head coach Bruce Cassidy, fired with 8 games left in the regular season, and the Golden Knights advance to the Western Conference Final, their 5th appearance in 9 seasons. Nick DeLuca here with you on SportsCenter all night, ESPN Radio, ESPN app, SiriusXM Channel 80. Busy day on the diamond in the majors. Pick it up in the 8th between the Cubs and the Braves, two of the best teams in the National League. Ian Happ with a big swing, and it held up.
5: Happ throws one in the air, deep right field. This has got a chance. Gone. Big home run for Ian Happ. Cubs lead 2-0. It looked like an off-speed pitch that was up around the letters, and Happ jumped all over it.
1: Happ homer, the only scoring in the ballgame, a 2-0 Cubs win. That call from the Cubs radio network. They snap a 4-game losing streak. The Cardinals take down the A's 5-4. Big day for Jordan Walker. RBI doubled to take the lead in the ninth inning after he hit a solo homer. Cards win 2 of 3 in the series, now 25-18. It has not been a good start to the year for the Astros, but at least they have Yordan Alvarez, I guess. He hit his 14th home run of the year, but that was the bright spot for the Astros. Mitch Garver going deep, his first home run of the season. Seattle taking down the Mariners 8-3. Houston falling to 17-28 on the season. While the Brewers keep it rolling with a 7-1 win over the Padres, they have won 6 of their last 7. Up next, our half-hour headlines as we continue to break down the NFL schedule. 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

0: it's Evan Cohen. 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
0: Rory McIlroy struggles at the PGA while Scottie Scheffler soars. On the ice, the Canadiens are a win away from the Eastern Conference Final. The Vegas Golden Knights advance to the Western Conference Final. And it's the second Thursday in May. The NFL schedule released, all 272 games nailed down. It begins on Monday Night Football anyway with the Broncos and the Chiefs. Monday Night Football analyst Troy Aikman on what he's looking forward to with that opening matchup.
2: Everyone's wondering whether or not Patrick Mahomes obviously is going to be back for that one. A down year last year for that franchise. I expect them to come back and be the team that we've seen for much of the last decade. And then, of course, with Denver, you could argue that they were a quarterback injury away from making it to the Super Bowl. It's unfortunate for that organization, but what a great job Sean Payton has done. So to kick that off week one in a divisional game, I always like that as a player when you opened up against a divisional opponent and kind of helped set the tone in what is a very competitive division.
0: Patrick Mahomes coming off the torn ACL. That is the question. Will he be ready to go to start the season? ESPN's Adam Schefter.
3: The Chiefs have been very open and transparent, saying that he's way ahead of schedule. That's their words, their phrasing, way ahead of schedule. And it's hard to imagine that Patrick Mahomes, even him coming off an ACL, wouldn't find a way to be back for a game that would be 4 months from Thursday. 4 months from now, give Patrick Mahomes 4 more months when he already has looked pretty good. I think we have to operate thinking that he will be there until we're told he's not.
0: Chiefs head coach Andy Reid weighing in.
4: Yeah, I'll take a peek at the first game, obviously, and see who we're playing and where and when we're playing. And then go down the list there, kind of see where the bye week is, see what night games you have, and then see if you have any holiday games from there. So it's and then you look at times of when you're playing and kind of glance through it. But I don't make too much of it. You got to play all these teams somewhere, sometime, and so I'm pretty easy that way. Let's go.
0: Andy Reid ready to go, looking for a bounce back season after what was a really difficult 2025. The NFL will play a record 9 international games in 2026 across 4 continents, 7 countries, and 8 stadiums. Cowboys and Ravens in week 3 in Rio de Janeiro. Troy Aikman, Monday Night Football analyst, on the expectations for Baltimore and Lamar Jackson this season.
2: The expectations are what they've been. I mean, you expect Lamar to be in the MVP conversation. You expect the Ravens to be right there at the end of the day, which they typically have been. I agree with you completely, Greeny, that when you are a veteran quarterback, franchise quarterback, and you've had the years that Lamar has had, now the coach leaves, you got a young coach, first-time coach coming in, that puts a lot on the plate of the quarterback. So the expectations certainly are going to be higher for him. Hopefully he can stay healthy, but I don't think anything changes. They didn't make that change expecting any kind of rebuild or a slow development as a football team. So the expectations are what they are. He understands that, and he's probably feeling a little bit more of the heat than he otherwise would.
0: Yeah, new head coach in Jesse Minter, a new era in Baltimore. The New Orleans Saints will be the featured team in the NFL's first ever game in France, taking on the Steelers. Who's the starting quarterback? Well, we think it's going to be Aaron Rodgers, but if it's not, ESPN's Adam Schefter says the Steelers are comfortable with what's supposed to be behind him.
3: They've operated always as if he's there, that's great. They'd love to have him, and if he's not, they're ready to roll with Will Howard. And I know that people sound like, well, Will Howard. They really like Will Howard. They have Will Howard on the roster. They have Mason Rudolph on the roster. They drafted Drew Aller on the roster. So they have quarterbacks. It's not like if Rodgers all of a sudden decides at some point in the near future that he's not going to play, that they'll be left hanging high and dry. They're comfortable with those guys. They would like and want Aaron Rodgers to come back. That's their hope. But they've made the moves that they feel like they need to make to be ready for the coming season in the event that he decides that he's not going to be there.
0: plenty of international flavor for the AFC North schedule in 2026. The Bengals getting a game in Spain. ESPN's Peter Schrager thinking that it means that the NFL still considers them an elite team.
5: I think the big thing here to me, the NFL sent the Bengals to London in 2016 and 2019, and it was like, whatever. The NFL choosing the Bengals yes. for this game tells me that the league really believes in this franchise and that maybe they are one of the state-of-the-art teams that we're going to showcase the league with. So really cool stadium, really cool country, and really cool fan base that we're all putting together. Falcons versus Bengals.
0: Yeah, so many ways to slice this schedule. When you look at the primetime, when you look at the holiday games, how about strength of schedule? The Giants had a gauntlet last year. It's a little bit easier this season in year one under new head coach John Harbaugh. ESPN's Dan Orlovsky thinking New York might be making the playoffs.
6: I'm saying the New York Giants.
7: Okay.
6: One, so many double-digit leads in the fourth quarter last year, blown. Usually getting an adult in the room, a John Harbaugh in the room will help that. Arvell Reese added. There's weapons on the outside. If Malik Nabers is as healthy as we hope he's going to be, I had Isaiah Likely. I think this defensive line, even though they don't have Dexter Lawrence, will be one of the best in football. That young man, can he take that giant second year leap? There's going to be a quarterback in their second year this year that's going to take a big giant leap. Will it be Cam Ward? Will it be Tyler Shuck down in New Orleans? I'm banking on Jackson Dart. I'm a fan. I'm going to say the Giants.
0: Yeah, New York with a middle-of-the-road schedule after having the toughest in the NFL last season. Nick DeLucchi here with you, SportsCenter All Night, ESPN Radio, SiriusXM Channel 80. Couple of huge Game 6s in the NBA playoffs coming on Friday. NBA playoffs are on ESPN Radio. 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

0: Back as Cleveland went away from the Eastern Conference Final. The Game 5 winner in a tied best of seven has gone on to win 82% of the time. The Cavs are 9-1 all-time, went up 3-2. Their only loss to the Pistons in 2006. James Harden was brilliant in Game 5. 30 points, 8 rebounds, 6 assists, and 3 blocks. But unsportsmanlike's Evan Cohen not ready to give him all the flowers just yet.
1: I don't want to get fooled because he's going to have bad games late. There's just too many examples of that. So let's just do it in the moment. In the moment, over the last couple of games, he's been great. He's going to have another bad game at some point. It's just going to happen. But when you've got Donovan Mitchell next to him, whether numbers back this up in full, he's never played in the conference finals. Donovan Mitchell feels like the guy that, I got it. Don't worry. I got it. I'll win this for us. I have that faith in him.
0: Harden, the first player in NBA history to record a 30-point playoff game with 6 different franchises. No one else has even done it with 5. He was huge in Game 5, but ESPN's Stephen A. Smith doesn't think that's ever really been the problem.
2: The issue with James Harden and his flaws in the postseason ain't games 1 through 5. It's games 6 and 7. Brother, the world is watching. In the last 5 game sixes that James Harden has been on the basketball court, his teams are 1 and 4. 1 and 4. One of the most prolific scorers in the history of basketball has averaged 16.8 points in those game sixes on 37% shooting and 23% from three-point range. He's been up 3-2 going into a game six. He's been down 3-2 in a game six. The only thing that's been consistent is that he's been a no-show.
0: Stephen A. not buying it, but a huge game five for Harden. Has he done enough to improve his reputation as a playoff performer? SiriusXM NBA Radio's Eddie Johnson doesn't think the answer to that is yes.
3: We know what James Harden can do, but unfortunately, you only judge by how you perform in the big games, right? So you go all the way back to 2017, where only 10 points against San Antonio in game six. 2018, Houston, remember that? They missed 27 straight threes, and Harden was a major part of that. They lose to Golden State. And then 2023 versus Boston, game seven, 9 points in a blowout loss planned for the 76ers. So those are the things that James Harden has to overcome. So, yeah, the great 30-point game yesterday on the road to beat a very good Detroit Pistons team. But now you got to close the deal. And that's what he's going to be judged on.
0: Yeah, the good news for James Harden, he's got a running mate. Donovan Mitchell had 21 in Game 5, but showed up when it mattered most. 7 points, 3 of 4 from the field in clutch time in the final 5 minutes when the score is within 5. Mitchell entered 2 of 16 from the field in clutch time this postseason. And heading into Game 6, Mark J. Spears, Anscape, and ESPN senior NBA writer thinks there's a lot on the line for Mitchell.
4: This is the biggest game of his career for several reasons. I'm not putting extras on it. That's what it is. One, he's never been in a conference finals in his career. Two, he told me at the beginning a couple weeks ago that he and James and Joel Embiid have more to prove in the playoffs than anybody. Three, he's from New York.
5: That's right.
4: Is that a bad accent? He's from New York. The New York Mets put food on his table. He used to be in their clubhouse all the time. His dad works there. Right. He was a high school star in New York. He started the season in New York. He wants to finish the regular season in New York. Playing against the Knicks, his childhood team, went to the Garden as a kid, is a huge deal. And if that's his path to the finals and he's able to do it, I don't know if he could write it any better than that, but he has to win first.
0: Yeah, as for the top seed in the East, the Pistons on the brink of elimination. Such a disappointing loss in Game 5, the way they wilted down the stretch. ESPN Radio's Harry Douglas says they can't allow that disappointing finish to carry over into Game 6.
6: Detroit, man, you have to be careful, JB Bickerstaff. I'm telling you right now, because the way they lost that ball game last night, up 9 points with 3 minutes to go, and it goes to overtime and how things played out in overtime, and then worried about it not being a foul call on the final play in the fourth quarter. Don't let one loss become two.
0: Here's the problem. There's not a ton of help around Cade Cunningham right now, a guy who has been outstanding this entire postseason. ESPN Radio's David Dennis Jr. says Detroit only

0: has one option right now.
1: Nobody else can give you anything but Kate Cunningham. That's just what it's come down to, is that all the concerns that we had about Detroit in the regular season, where's that secondary scoring going to come from? Where are the threes going to come from? And they're answering it, and the answer is nowhere, because it's just one dude who's running out of gas towards the end of the game. The turnovers are spiking during the end of the game, and this team is just not executing. I don't know if they can win two straight against this Cleveland, especially with one on the road.
0: Yeah, no doubt. It is a tall task. The Cavs undefeated inside Rocket Arena this postseason, and a chance to get to the Eastern Conference Final where the Knicks are waiting. In the West, what a return for Wemby in Game 5. He's the third youngest player in NBA history with at least 25, 15 boards and 5 assists in a playoff game. Only Luka Doncic and Magic Johnson did it at a younger age. In his return after facing some adversity in Game 4 with the ejection because of the flagrant 2, ESPN's Kendrick Perkins on what Wembanyama proved in Game 5.
2: Number one, he's the most dominant player in the NBA. Giannis, Jokic, whomever, move the hell aside. We have never seen a player that dominates like he does on both ends of the floor. Okay, that's number one. Number two, it's Wemby's world, and everyone's trying to get an apartment in it. That's where we at this point. The league belongs to him. That was the statement that he sent last night. It wasn't just to the Minnesota Timberwolves. That statement was sent to the rest of the league. I know OKC watching, rooting for the Minnesota Timberwolves. I guarantee you that, because they don't want to face that smoke. Another thing that was brought to my attention because of that performance, just when I thought that Giannis, since he's been hurt, Jokic, right, we've seen a decline a little bit over the past few years, I thought American basketball was catching back up. And then all of a sudden, Wemby comes along in this postseason and shows us that, no, it still belongs to the international players. The international players has completely taken over our league.
0: Love that from Perk. Wemby sending back American basketball years. The Spurs 16-3 in best of 7 series when holding a 3-2 lead, trying to close it out. Timberwolves 1-3 in best of 7s when trailing 3-2. Only win the 2024 West Semis against Denver. Game 6 is in Minnesota on Friday night. A couple of games in the W tonight. New York and Portland in the Liberty were on fire.
3: 5 minutes to go in this one. Pressure still coming here for Portland. Stewart will take it. 22 points now for Brianna Stewart tonight.
4: And I would say that's a great player to find in transition if you want to finish.
0: Yeah, call from Prime Video. 22 for Stewart along with 7 rebounds. The Liberty win it 100-82. Pauline Astier stepping up without Sabrina Ionescu had 20 points. Liberty now 3-1. The Lynx and the Wings playing a close one. Natasha Howard coming up clutch.
5: Sims driving. Sims. No, it bounced out. Under a minute now. Miles to Howard. With 26, 6 assists for Olivia Miles.
0: A call from Prime Video. Howard finished with 26. Courtney Williams adding 21. Paige Becker scoring 27 for the Wings as they fall to 1-2, going 10 of 11 from the foul line as well for Becker's. Lynx 2-1. Wings have lost 2 of their first 3. Coming up, volume up for Top Sound, some big game 6s in the NBA, and more from Major League Baseball. 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

0: 5.
1: All right, let's get to some Thursday top sound on the diamond. J.J. Blade had a day on 700 WLW.
2: And he doesn't miss this one. First ball swinging, Blade launches it. Deep right field, way out of here. A three-run blast for J.J. Blade. His fifth home run of the year, 9-0 Reds.
0: Number 4.
1: The Mets have been looking for offense. Mark Vientos providing on 880 ESPN New York.
3: Mark Vientos hits one deep to left field. Forget it. Home run Vientos. He hit it over the great wall of Flushing. Well to the left of the 358 mark. A two-run homer for Vientos. Number 6 on the year for Mark. And the Mets have opened up a 6-3 lead.
0: Number 3.
1: Dodgers and Giants back together again. Jung-Hoo Lee made it all the way around the bases on KNBR.
4: Two strikes to count, two down. And there's a swing. Line drive right along the left field line. Slicing. Fair. Just barely fair. And he hits the sidewall and shoots right on by Teoscar Hernandez all the way to the wall. One run is in. And now Lee is being waved home to throw. It's overthrown. He goes all the way around the bases and inside the park, home run to tie the game.
0: Number 2.
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5: The pitch.
2: Schwarber swings, launches it deep right field. It's on its way. And Kyle Schwarber over the Phillies bullpen into right field. It's a two-run home run. His major league leading 18th of the year. And it breaks the scoreless deadlock here in the eighth. It's 2-0 Phillies.
0: Number 1.
1: And our top sound of the night from a golden night. 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
6: Didn't have a shot at Tim Sales. Way off target, off the near corner boards from the Ducks. Flood the offensive zone with their fourth line. Ross Johnston, Tim Lodge, and Jansen Harkins. Now a chance at the other end. A stop. Oh, what a finish! Mitch Marner backs his way to the crease and finishes at the right post. What a goal for Mitch Marner. 1-0 Knights, a minute into game 6.
1: Yeah, some really good moments. None bigger than Mitch Marner leading the Golden Knights to a great start as they find themselves in the Western Conference Final in the Stanley Cup playoffs. Get over to the Diamond where the Dodgers take down the Giants 5-2. Jung-Hoo Lee had the two-run inside the park homer, but the Dodgers answer back. Alex Call, two-run single. The difference in that one is L.A. regains sole possession of first place in the NL West. The struggles continue for the Giants. They fall the 10 games under 500, 18-28. In Boston, Kyle Schwarber, you just heard it, did it again. Another home run against his former team. Look away, Red Sox fans. Schwarber has 7 homers in his last 7 games, the first Phillies player to hit at least that many in a week since current teammate Trey Turner back in 2023. Jesus Luzardo went 6 scoreless. Phillies win it 3-1. To win the series, they're now within 2 games of 500 after that really difficult start. Speaking of really tough starts, the Mets taking on the Tigers, and they find some offense. Heard the Vientos two-run homer. They win it 9-4. A.J. Ewing hitting his first big league home run. Had a strong first series in the bigs. Brett Beatty went deep as well after the Mets fell behind early. Tigers back to 6 games under 500. The Mets with a little momentum entering their weekend Subway Series with the Yankees. Getaway game in Cincy. The Nats were ready to get out of town. J.J. Blade homering twice and driving in 6, his third multi-homer game of his career in a Reds 15-1 rout over the Nationals. Cincinnati avoiding the sweep, extending their run of consecutive home series without being swept to 39. It's their longest as a franchise since they went 52 in a row from 2011 through 2013. Couple of huge game sixes in the NBA playoffs coming on Friday. The T-Wolves and the Spurs in game 6. San Antonio with an opportunity to advance. Timberwolves 1-3 in best of 7 series when trailing 3-2. And the T-Wolves 2-3 when Anthony Edwards scores 20+, but they're hoping that they can get a big time performance out of him. On the Eastern Conference side, it's one win and you're into the Eastern Conference final for the Cavaliers. Can a top seed in the Eastern Conference, the Pistons, get something to help out Cade Cunningham as they they try and survive and force a Game 7 as they play on the road. Coming up, you knew who, but now we've got when and where. Schedule for season 107 in the NFL. 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
20: Every single year is a great challenge in this league. We're excited to be able to get the opportunity to play in some of those games you mentioned.
0: A pivotal Game 5 takes place on the ice between the Canadiens and the Sabres.
21: Loose puck in front. Canadiens don't clear. Power wants it back. Passing his skates. Here's Stone with a blast. Scores!
0: Can the Golden Knights clinch on the road against the Ducks in Game 6?
22: Now a chance at the other end. A stop. Oh, what a finish! Mitch Marner backs his way to the crease and finishes at the right post.
0: First round coverage of the PGA Championship tees off.
23: Once I get under the gun, it just seems like I just, you know, starts to go a little bit wayward on me.
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24: Schwarber swings, launches it deep right field. It's on its way. And Kyle Schwarber over the Phillies bullpen into right field.
0: From the worldwide headquarters of ESPN, this is SportsCenter All Night on ESPN Radio and on the ESPN app. Now, here's Nick DeLuca.
1: 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Nick DeLuca here with you. Second week of May, the Stanley Cup playoffs in full swing with a pair of huge games. The PGA Championship round one in the books, and have the latest from around Major League Baseball. But today you knew who, but now you know when and where. The 2026 NFL schedule officially here. Had the leaks, but now the hose is going. All 272 games kicking off September 9th and ending January 10th. Season 107 in the NFL kicking off where 106 left off. The Patriots and the Seahawks. It's the 12th Super Bowl rematch in the following season and the fourth straight year to feature one. Defending champions have an 8-3 record in the previous meetings with back-to-back wins. The Eagles over the Chiefs last season and the Chiefs taking down the Niners in 2024. So who's going to win it this year? ESPN Monday Night Football play-by-play man Joe Buck giving his best guess.
2: Yeah, well, I'm never right, so this is maybe the kiss of death. It's
3: going to
2: be on the cover of Sports Illustrated or video game, but I'm going to aim big. I'm going to say Dallas-Buffalo.
1: All right, well, Joe wasn't much help. I guess that's going to be wrong. So much talk about the schedule for the Patriots on their road to the Super Bowl last season. Andrew Hawkins, ESPN NFL analyst, can they repeat their success of last year in 2026?
4: I think they can. It won't be easy because the schedule is a true gauntlet. They had a favorable look last year, but also Drake May is taking another step forward. I think Drake May is an incredible young talent. We saw it a year ago as an MVP candidate. I have an expectation that we'll see him make another leap. And if they get A.J. Brown into this offense, I think it could be very, very special for them again. Not going to be easy, but definitely have the firepower to make it happen.
1: And on the other side for the Seahawks, what do their odds look like as they try and stage a potential repeat effort in 2026? Hawkins with more on Seattle.
4: Super hard, tough schedule. Everyone's going to give them their best shot. The defending champ. We know how hard it is for a team to repeat as a Super Bowl champ. When you talk about losing Kenneth Walker, they bring in Jadarian Price from Notre Dame. First round, he's a guy that I think, in very short order, will be able to man a lot of the ship that you're missing from Kenneth Walker, because he can do it all. He's fast, he's quick, he's powerful.
6: Didn't catch
4: very
6: a lot
4: reminiscent.
6: Of passes.
4: He didn't. He did not. But he's very reminiscent of, like, young Marshawn Lynch. I'm not saying he's that, but they do have similar run styles, and I'm telling you that he's a name to watch out for.
1: Well, that is high praise, Hawkins, on the NFL schedule release show. Super Bowl rematch highlighting 9 playoff rematches in 2026. We also have a good chunk of reunion and revenge games, starting with the Seahawks and Kenneth Walker after winning Super Bowl 60 MVP. Walker signing a 3-year, $43 million deal with the Chiefs in the offseason. He ran for 135 yards on 27 carries against the Patriots, becoming the first running back to win Super Bowl MVP since Denver's Terrell Davis. Now a Chief, ESPN NFL analyst Damian Woody thinking Kansas City needs to get their running game going this season.
12: There's not a better time for that to happen than now, because your quarterback is coming off of ACL. I think part of the reason that Patrick Mahomes got this injury is so many times he's put on his cape to try to save the Kansas City Chiefs, and now you're in this predicament as a Chiefs fan.
1: Yeah, expecting Walker to carry a big load, especially early with Mahomes recovering from the ACL. Week 1, Monday Night Football for the Chiefs. They take on the Broncos. ESPN analyst Troy Aikman on the matchup.
25: I think everyone's wondering whether or not Patrick Mahomes obviously is going to be back for that one. A down year last year for that franchise. I expect them to come back and be the team that we've seen for much of the last decade. And then, of course, with Denver, you could argue that they were a quarterback injury away from making it to the Super Bowl. It's unfortunate for that organization, but what a great job Sean Payton has done. So to kick that off week one in a divisional game, I always liked that as a player when you opened up against a divisional opponent and kind of helped set the tone in what is a very competitive division.
1: Aikman on Get Up. Yeah, I'd say that's a pretty darn good way to start the season on Monday Night Football, Broncos and Chiefs. Walker, the fourth reigning Super Bowl MVP to change teams and the first since Dexter Jackson went to the Cardinals in 2003 after winning Super Bowl MVP with the Buccaneers. Week 7, Sunday Night Football on October 25th for Trey Hendrickson reuniting with the Bengals after spending the last 5 seasons with Cincinnati. Hendrickson signing that four-year, $120 million deal with the Ravens in the offseason in a move that was anything but quiet. Had 61 sacks in 72 games with the Bengals, only player in franchise history with 14-plus in a season. While DJ Moore will take on the Bears, was traded in March for a second-round pick after spending the last three seasons in Chicago. Now a Buffalo Bill, had a career-high 1,364 receiving yards in his first year in Chicago in 2023, but put up career lows in receptions and receiving yards last season in his only year with Ben Johnson. Week 15, Saturday primetime game for that one. Bills and Bears at Buffalo's new Highmark Stadium. Bears, by the way, have the toughest strength of schedule in the NFL based on last year's opponent win-loss at 550. But ESPN's Dominique Foxworth thinking they'll be even better this season.
3: I think it's possible that they may not have as many wins. They may not win the division, but I think they're going to be a better team. They've addressed some issues in the secondary with their safeties, but more importantly, they can effectively run the ball. That's one thing that they've always been able to do, or at least Ben Johnson's always been able to do, and they did incredibly well last year against some really good teams. I have no reason to believe, as long as they got Bradbury in there to replace Dahlman's retirement at center, I have no reason to believe that this rushing attack is going to fall off. As long as that's there, I think this team will be fine. They'll get better, and they'll be contenders in the NFC.
1: Yeah, 2016 Falcons, the last team to win a playoff game after entering the season with the hardest strength of schedule, and seven of the previous 10 teams missed the playoffs. If you're into coaching storylines, Brian Daboll will return to MetLife Stadium in week three on September 27th as Titans offensive coordinator to take on the Giants. Daboll won 2022 Coach of the Year, fired by New York last November after going 20-40-1. Things coming undone when Daboll rushed into the medical tent to check on Jackson Dart, one of a few injuries the Giants QB dealt with last season. ESPN's Damian Woody saying Dart needs to be a little more available this year.
12: I think Jackson Dart can be an absolute superstar. I love watching him play. You know, but again, like when you're the quarterback, you're literally the face of the whole operation. You got to be available. If you're not available, you're no good to anyone.
1: New Titans head coach Robert Saleh will also be returning to MetLife Stadium. He'll host his former team in week one in Tennessee, the Jets. And another former coach of the year getting a crack at his old squad, Kevin Stefanski, won the award twice. Will take on the Browns with the Falcons December 14th in week 14. Went 46-58 in six seasons in Cleveland, coach of the year in 2020 and 2023. The only Browns head coach in the last 40 years to last at least six seasons with the team. The Browns have the easiest schedule based on their opponent's 2025 record. The Niners, who had the easiest schedule entering last season, finished 12-5 on their way to an appearance in the divisional round. The Broncos and Seahawks, meanwhile, both have 10 games on their 2026 schedule against teams that made the playoffs last season, the most of any team for those two. Two of those games coming on Christmas. Denver hosting the Bills in a divisional round rematch. Seattle and the Rams round one. L.A. in primetime seven times this season. Head coach Sean McVay on all of the attention heading into the year.
5: Yeah, you know, I think you got to earn it. You and I both know this league is so humbling. You obviously look at it, but, you know, it's the coaching cliche, but it's the truth. It's one week at a time. Try to be totally present. We're going to use every day in the meantime to get ready to peak going into that Niners game. But it's a great challenge. You know, everybody, this is all fun, but every single year is a great challenge in this league. We're excited to be able to get the opportunity to play in some of those games you mentioned.
1: McVay on the NFL schedule release, the attention well-deserved as they enter the season as the odds-on Super Bowl favorites. Not to be outdone by Thanksgiving week, though. First Thanksgiving Eve game on Wednesday night. The Rams are part of that one, too, as they host the Packers on November 25th. Thanksgiving Day, Bears at Lions, and then Eagles at Cowboys in the afternoon slot. ESPN's Dan Orlovsky thinking it's a tale of two schedules for those teams.
6: This might be the easiest schedule in football.
7: Okay.
8: Wow. Get into it.
6: From an offensive perspective,
8: you're saying
6: starting week one, Eagles offense, starting week one, tell me when they run into an elite defense.
8: Maybe
6: I'll tell you when it is. It's week 15.
7: Seattle. You're going to see a good defense. I think the Rams are going to have a good defense. I like the Giants' defense
8: a lot better.
7: Giants. Good. But I'm talking an elite defense from an offensive perspective. And Philadelphia is going to have a very good offensive line with Sean Manning. This is the easiest that I've seen so far. This is the easiest schedule when it comes to an offense going against defenses that I've seen so far. They don't see an elite unit till week 15.
1: I know that's good news for the Eagles. For the Cowboys, different story.
9: I think this is the hardest schedule I've seen. They have two brutal stretches. You're going to go week one, Giants, okay, division. Week two, Washington, division. Then they go Baltimore, Houston, Tampa, Green Bay, Philly. They can lose all five of those. And then you go week 10, November 15th. They go San Francisco, Tennessee, Philly, Seattle, Rams. That could be a 4 out of 5 week stretch that they lose. And so as much I was a little bit cautious on Eagles, after seeing the schedule, I'm way more bullish. I was bullish on Dallas after seeing the schedule. This is a brutally difficult schedule.
1: Yeah, certainly tough. Doesn't get any easier on Thanksgiving. Thanksgiving Day wrapping up at night. Chiefs visiting the Bills, Broncos, Steelers on Black Friday. And then on Christmas, Packers, Bears, Bills, Broncos, Rams, Seahawks, all playoff rematches there. For the Steelers, hoping for a return to the postseason, should have some news on quarterback Aaron Rodgers coming soon per ESPN's Adam Schefter.
10: The Steelers have a voluntary off-season practice program that begins on Monday, May 18th. It's May 14th. You'd have to figure if Aaron Rodgers is going to get a deal done, the time to do it would be sometime between now and Monday when those voluntary practice sessions start under new head coach Mike McCarthy. Despite any reports about him being in the building last weekend, meeting with the team, that never happened. It still hasn't happened. But you would think if he's going to play this season, it's going to have to happen here in the next few days. Prior to Monday, he would get a contract workout. He didn't show up last year until June, so that's always possible. But you take a look at the Steelers' schedule there, I would think in the next 4 days, we should have some type of Aaron Rodgers news and white smoke from the chimney.
1: Schefter on the NFL schedule release. Never a dull moment in Pittsburgh waiting on Aaron Rodgers. 118 days until the start of the regular season. I guess he has until then to sign. Nick DeLuca here with you. Sports Center all night here on ESPN Radio, the ESPN app, Sirius XM Channel 80. Round one of the PGA Championship today at Aronimink after 18 holes. It's the biggest logjam at the top of a major in 57 years, but one name standing out, Scotty Scheffler taking advantage of a pair of long birdie putts to card a 3-under 67. It was the 13th round in the majors that Scheffler has had at least a share of the lead, and somehow the first time after the opening round. Scotty, on the key to performing so well through his first 18.
11: I mean, the golf course was pretty challenging this afternoon. I did a good job of staying in it mentally and staying patient around a place that was pretty tricky at times. Mm-hmm. Yeah, I don't really know how much to elaborate other than it was very difficult to make birdies.
14: Okay.
11: And then scrambling was important today as well. Well, you got a position, you know, getting the ball back up onto the greens and trying to two-putt from distance.
1: Scheffler joining Tiger Woods and Brooks Koepka is the only reigning PGA champions to have at least a share of the lead after the first round. According to ESPN research, both Woods and Koepka went on to defend their title. Six-way tie atop the leaderboard. Rory McIlroy is not a part of that. He struggled. Four straight bogeys to finish his round marked the first time he's ever done that in a major championship. Rory, short but sweet on what went wrong today.
26: Rory, how would you describe your opening round?
27: Could you elaborate what parts about it? Everything? Some things?
28: I started missing fairways. I missed fairway right on 4, fairway right on 6, fairway right on 7, fairway right on 9. And then, yeah, from there it's, you know, it's hard. You know, I didn't have great angles either. And then obviously you start missing it just off the edges of these greens. It gets tricky. So, I felt like I did okay. You know, made that birdie on 5 to get back to even par after the soft bogey on 4. And then, I just got on that bogey train at the end.
27: That is disappointing. Golf is always going to be a game of adjustments throughout a round. Does that make it even more frustrating when you can't quite?
28: Yeah, I'm just not driving the ball well enough. I mean, it's been a problem all year for the most part. I've sort of got like I miss it right, and then I want to try to correct it, and then I'll overdo it and I'll miss it left, and it's just, it's a little bit of back and forth that way. So that's pretty frustrating, especially when, you know, I pride myself on driving the ball well. I just need to try to figure it out. I honestly thought I'd figured it out coming in here. I hit it well on Sunday, Quail Hollow, and then hit it good at home Monday, and even obviously I had to curtail the practice run Tuesday, but hit it decent yesterday. So, but yeah, it's just sort of, once I get under the gun, it just seems like I just, you know, it starts to go a little bit wayward on me.
1: Yeah, Rory talking about the struggles with the driver through six events this year. He ranks 91st in driving accuracy. Coming up, pair of huge Stanley Cup playoff games and the latest from Thursday in Major League Baseball. 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
0: Tonight on ESPN Radio, it's an NBA playoff doubleheader. First in Cleveland, the Pistons face a must-win against the Cavs in Game 6. Then in Minnesota, the Timberwolves look to force a Game 7 against the Spurs. 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
1: 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Stanley Cup playoffs rolling on with a couple big games. In Buffalo, things got pretty wacky early.
2: Power jumps a bit lower for a shot. Loose puck in front. Canadians don't clear. Power wants it back. Pass in his skates. Here's Doan with a blast. Scores! Traffic in front for Doan, who rips it home. Only 16.2 on the shot, but it was direct. And we'll see if it was tipped in. It might have been Norris, but it is a 2-1 Buffalo lead.
1: That lead did not last very long.
3: And the Canadians right back in. They score. Shot from the line is redirected. And this might be Texier, who got a piece of it to steer it in. And we're not even 8 minutes in, and we've already got ourselves four goals in the game.
1: It was Texier, Buffalo, and Montreal combining for five goals in the first 10-15, including the Doan and Texier markers 9 seconds apart. Five goals scored in a span of 8 minutes and 15 seconds, ranking 11th on the playoff list of fastest between two teams. Sabres took a 3-2 lead into the first intermission. The Canadiens surging in the second.
3: 4-for-20 in this series as here's Slavkovsky on front. They score! Nick Suzuki, power play goal. And the Montreal Canadiens get a couple of quick strikes late in the second period to go in front 5-3.
1: Calls from TSN 690 and WGR Sports Radio 550. Three goals, second period, the difference in a 6-3 win. Cole Caulfield, Josh Anderson, Ivan Demidov scored for Montreal. Jakub Dovish settling in after a rough first period. Sabres goalie Ukko-Pekka Luukkonen allowed five goals on 23 shots, pulled after two periods, second time this postseason. Game six on Saturday in Montreal. Canadiens a win away from the Eastern Conference Final. ESPN senior NHL writer Greg Wyshynski, how did the Sabres force Game 7?
4: It's not only just like his revenge, it's not only the way that he's played after, again, being, just absolutely ridiculed and criticized for his performances in the playoffs when he was in Toronto. It's not to say that he didn't deserve some of it. I mean, like his points per game average was significantly lower in the playoffs than it was in the regular season. And I think he kind of figured out some things in Vegas, like where to go to the hard parts of the ice to score in the playoffs and how to be a bit more aggressive. But the most important thing I think for him is he's really had backing of his coach, John Tortorella. And when Tortorella was hired there, I think a lot of people thought that he was going to break Marner. like it's an oil and water relationship between these two guys. But it turns out that Tortorella thinks that he got a raw deal in Toronto, that the narratives are wrong about this guy. And so far, Marner's proved them right.
1: Yeah, and the Western Conference Final is set. Vegas disposing of the Ducks in Game 6 in Anaheim. Mitch Marner starting the party early.
2: Now a chance at the other end. A stop. Oh, what a finish! Mitch Marner backs his way to the crease and finishes at the right post. What a goal for Mitch Marner. 1-0 Knights a minute into Game 6.
1: And they weren't done. Vegas pouring it on in the third.
2: Dorothea goes to work. He strips it before the puck could go to Trouba. Dorothea threw it on goal, and he scores from a terrible angle at the right corner. Dorothea makes it 5-1 Vegas. Two goals for Dorothea, 9 in the Stanley Cup playoffs, more than any other player.
1: How about that? Vegas making a change at head coach Bruce Cassidy, fired with 8 games left in the regular season, and the Golden Knights advance to the Western Conference Final, their 5th appearance in 9 seasons. Nick DeLuca here with you on SportsCenter all night, ESPN Radio, ESPN app, Sirius XM Channel 80. Busy day on the diamond in the majors. Pick it up in the 8th between the Cubs and the Braves, two of the best teams in the National League. Ian Happ with a big swing, and it held up.
5: Happ drives one in the air deep right field. This has got a chance. Gone. Big home run for Ian Happ. Cubs lead 2-0. It looked like an off-speed pitch that was up around the letters, and Happ jumped all over it.
1: Happ homer, the only scoring in the ballgame, a 2-0 Cubs win. That call from the Cubs radio network. They snap a 4-game losing streak. The Cardinals take down the A's 5-4. Big day for Jordan Walker. RBI doubled to take the lead in the ninth inning after he hit a solo homer. Cards win 2 of 3 in the series, now 25-18. It has not been a good start to the year for the Astros, but at least they have Yordan Alvarez, I guess. He hit his 14th home run of the year, but that was the bright spot for the Astros. Mitch Garver going deep, his first home run of the season. Seattle taking down the Mariners 8-3. Houston falling to 17-28 on the season. While the Brewers keep it rolling with a 7-1 win over the Padres, they have won 6 of their last 7. Up next, our half-hour headlines as we continue to break down the NFL schedule. 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
1: Rory McIlroy struggles at the PGA while Scottie Scheffler soars. On the ice, the Canadiens are a win away from the Eastern Conference Final. The Vegas Golden Knights advance to the Western Conference Final. And it's the second Thursday in May. The NFL schedule released, all 272 games nailed down. It begins on Monday Night Football anyway with the Broncos and the Chiefs. Monday Night Football analyst Troy Aikman on what he's looking forward to with that opening matchup.
2: Everyone's wondering whether or not Patrick Mahomes obviously is going to be back for that one. A down year last year for that franchise. I expect them to come back and be the team that we've seen for much of the last decade. And then, of course, with Denver, you could argue that they were a quarterback injury away from making it to the Super Bowl. It's unfortunate for that organization, but what a great job Sean Payton has done. So to kick that off week one in a divisional game, I always liked that as a player when you opened up against a divisional opponent and kind of helped set the tone in what is a very competitive division.
1: Patrick Mahomes coming off the torn ACL. That is the question. Will he be ready to go to start the season? ESPN's Adam Schefter.
3: The Chiefs have been very open and transparent, saying that he's way ahead of schedule. That's their words, their phrasing, way ahead of schedule. And it's hard to imagine that Patrick Mahomes, even him coming off an ACL, wouldn't find a way to be back for a game that would be 4 months from Thursday. 4 months from now, give Patrick Mahomes 4 more months when he already has looked pretty good. I think we have to operate thinking that he will be there until we're told he's not.
1: Chiefs head coach Andy Reid weighing in.
4: Yeah, I'll take a peek at the first game, obviously, and see who we're playing and where and when we're playing. And then go down the list there and kind of see where the bye week is, see what night games you have, and then see if you have any holiday games from there. So it's and then you look at times of when you're playing and kind of glance through it. But I don't make too much of it. You got to play all these teams somewhere, sometime. And so I'm pretty easy that way. Let's go.
1: Andy Reid ready to go, looking for a bounce back season after what was a really difficult 2025. The NFL will play a record 9 international games in 2026 across 4 continents, 7 countries, and 8 stadiums. Cowboys and Ravens in week 3 in Rio de Janeiro. Troy Aikman, Monday Night Football analyst, on the expectations for Baltimore and Lamar Jackson this season.
2: The expectations are what they've been. I mean, you expect Lamar to be in the MVP conversation. You expect the Ravens to be right there at the end of the day, which they typically have been. I agree with you completely, Greeny, that when you are a veteran quarterback, franchise quarterback, and you've had the years that Lamar has had, now the coach leaves, you got a young coach, first-time coach coming in, that puts a lot on the plate of the quarterback. So the expectations certainly are going to be higher for him. Hopefully he can stay healthy, but I don't think anything changes. They didn't make that change expecting any kind of rebuild or a slow development as a football team. So the expectations are what they are. He understands that, and he's probably feeling a little bit more of the heat than he otherwise would.
1: Yeah, new head coach in Jesse Minter, a new era in Baltimore. The New Orleans Saints will be the featured team in the NFL's first ever game in France, taking on the Steelers. Who's the starting quarterback? Well, we think it's going to be Aaron Rodgers, but if it's not, ESPN's Adam Schefter says the Steelers are comfortable with what's supposed to be behind him.
3: They've operated always as if he's there, that's great. They'd love to have him, and if he's not, they're ready to roll with Will Howard. And I know that people sound like, well, Will Howard. They really like Will Howard. They have Will Howard on the roster. They have Mason Rudolph on the roster. They drafted Drew Aller on the roster. So they have quarterbacks. It's not like if Rodgers all of a sudden decides at some point in the near future that he's not going to play, that they'll be left hanging high and dry. They're comfortable with those guys. They would like want Aaron Rodgers to come back. That's their hope. But they've made the moves that they feel like they need to make to be ready for the coming season in the event that he decides that he's not going to be there.
1: Plenty of international flavor for the AFC North schedule in 2026. The Bengals getting a game in Spain. ESPN's Peter Schrager thinking that it means that the NFL still considers them an elite team.
5: I think the big thing here to me, the NFL sent the Bengals to London in 2016 and 2019, and it was like, whatever. The NFL choosing the Bengals yes. for this game tells me that the league really believes in this franchise and that maybe they are one of the state-of-the-art teams that we're going to showcase the league with. So really cool stadium, really cool country, and really cool fan base that we're all putting together. Falcons versus Bengals.
1: Yeah, so many ways to slice this schedule. When you look at the primetime, when you look at the holiday games, how about strength of schedule? The Giants had a gauntlet last year. It's a little bit easier this season in year one under new head coach John Harbaugh. ESPN's Dan Orlovsky thinking New York might be making the playoffs.
6: I'm saying the New York Giants.
7: Okay.
6: One, so many double-digit leads in the fourth quarter last year, blown. Usually getting an adult in the room, a John Harbaugh in the room will help that. Arvell Reese added, there's weapons on the outside. If Malik Nabers is as healthy as we hope he's going to be, I add Isaiah Likely. I think this defensive line, even though they don't have Dexter Lawrence, will be one of the best in football. That young man, can he take that giant second year leap? There's going to be a quarterback in their second year this year that's going to take a big giant leap. Will it be Cam Ward? Will it be Tyler Shuck down in New Orleans? I'm banking on Jackson Dart. I'm a fan. I'm going to say the Giants.
1: Yeah, New York with a middle-of-the-road schedule after having the toughest in the NFL last season. Nick DeLuca here with you, SportsCenter All Night, ESPN Radio, Sirius XM, Channel 80. Couple of huge Game 6s in the NBA playoffs coming on Friday. NBA playoffs are on ESPN Radio. Catch postseason action on ESPN Radio and the ESPN app presented by Gusto. In the East, a stunning Cavs comeback has Cleveland to win away from the Eastern Conference Final. The Game 5 winner in a tied best of 7 has gone on to win 82% of the time. The Cavs are 9-1, all-time went up 3. Their only loss to the Pistons in 2006. James Harden was brilliant in Game 5. 30 points, 8 rebounds, 6 assists, and 3 blocks. But unsportsmanlike's Evan

0: But when you've got Donovan Mitchell next to him, whether numbers back this up in full, he's never played in a conference finals. Donovan Mitchell feels like the guy that, I got it. Don't worry. I got it. I'll win this for us. I have that faith in him.
1: Harden, the first player in NBA history to record a 30-point playoff game with six different franchises. No one else has even done it with five. He was huge in game five, but ESPN Stephen A. Smith doesn't think that's ever really been the problem.
2: The issue with James Harden and his flaws in the postseason ain't games one through five. It's games six and seven. Brother, the world is watching. In the last five game sixes that James Harden has been on the basketball court, his teams are 1-4. 1-4. One of the most prolific scorers in the history of basketball has averaged 16.8 points in those game sixes on 37% shooting and 23% from three-point range. He's been up 3-2 going into a game six. He's been down 3-2 in a game six. The only thing that's been consistent is that he's been a no-show.
1: Stephen A. not buying it, but a huge game five for Harden. Has he done enough to improve his reputation as a playoff performer? SiriusXM NBA Radio's Eddie Johnson doesn't think the answer to that is yes.
3: We know what James Harden can do, but unfortunately, you only judge by how you perform in the big games, right? So you go all the way back to 2017, where only 10 points against San Antonio in game six. 2018, Houston, remember that? They missed 27 straight threes, and Harden was a major part of that. They lose to Golden State. And then 2023 versus Boston, game seven, 9 points in a blowout loss, playing for the 76ers. So those are the things that James Harden has to overcome. So, yeah, the great 30-point game yesterday on the road to beat a very good Detroit Piston team. But now you got to close the deal. And that's what he's going to be judged on.
1: Yeah, the good news for James Harden, he's got a running mate. Donovan Mitchell had 21 in game five, but showed up when it mattered most. 7 points, 3 of 4 from the field in clutch time in the final 5 minutes when the score is within five. Mitchell entered 2 of 16 from the field in clutch time this postseason. And heading into game six, Mark J. Spears, Anscape, and ESPN senior NBA writer thinks there's a lot on the line for Mitchell.
4: This is the biggest game of his career for several reasons. I'm not putting extras on it. That's what it is. One, he's never been in a conference finals in his career. Two, he told me at the beginning a couple weeks ago that he and James and Joel Embiid have more to prove in the playoffs than anybody. Three, he's from New York.
5: That's right.
4: Is that a bad accent? He's from New York. The New York Mets put food on his table. He used to be in their clubhouse all the time. His dad worked there.
5: Right.
4: He was a high school star in New York. He started the season in New York. He wants to finish the regular season in New York. Playing against the Knicks, his childhood team, went to the Garden as a kid, is a huge deal. And if that's his path to the finals and he's able to do it, I don't know if he could write it any better than that.
5: Also,
4: but he has to win first.
1: Yeah, as for the top seed in the East, the Pistons on the brink of elimination. Such a disappointing loss in Game 5, the way they wilted down the stretch. ESPN Radio's Harry Douglas says they can't allow that disappointing finish to carry over into Game 6.
6: Detroit, man, you have to be careful, J.B. Bickerstaff. I'm telling you right now, because the way they lost that ball game last night, up 9 points with 3 minutes to go, and it goes to overtime and how things played out in overtime and then worried about it not being a foul call on the final play in the fourth quarter. Don't let one loss become two.
1: Here's the problem. There's not a ton of help around Cade Cunningham right now, a guy who has been outstanding this entire postseason. ESPN Radio's David Dennis Jr. says Detroit only has one option right now.
7: Nobody else can give you anything but Cade Cunningham. That's just what it's come down to, is that all the concerns that we had about Detroit in the regular season, where's that secondary scoring going to come from? Where are the threes going to come from? And they're answering it, and the answer is nowhere, because it's just one dude who's running out of gas towards the end of the game. The turnovers are spiking during the end of the game, and this team is just not executing. I don't know if they can win two straight against this Cleveland, especially with one on the road.
1: Yeah, no doubt. It is a tall task. The Cavs undefeated inside Rocket Arena this postseason and a chance to get to the East.

0: Eastern Conference Final, where the Knicks are waiting. In the West, what a return for Wemby in Game 5. He's the third youngest player in NBA history with at least 25, 15 boards and 5 assists in a playoff game. Only Luka Doncic and Magic Johnson did it at a younger age. In his return after facing some adversity in Game 4 with the ejection because of the flagrant 2, ESPN's Kendrick Perkins on what Wembanyama proved in Game 5.
1: Number one, he's the most dominant player in the NBA. Giannis, Jokic, whomever, move the hell aside. We have never seen a player that dominates like he does on both ends of the floor. Okay, that's number one. Number two, it's Wemby's world, and everyone's trying to get an apartment in it. That's where we at this point. The league belongs to him. That was the statement that he sent last night. It wasn't just to the Minnesota Timberwolves. That statement was sent to the rest of the league. I know OKC watching rooting for the Minnesota Timberwolves. I guarantee you that, because they don't want to face that smoke. Another thing that was brought to my attention because of that performance, just when I thought that Giannis, since he's been hurt, Jokic, right, we've seen a decline a little bit over the past few years. I thought American basketball was catching back up. And then all of a sudden, Wemby comes along in this postseason and shows us that, no, it still belongs to the international players. The international players has completely taken over our league.
0: Love that from Perk. Wemby sending back American basketball years. The Spurs 16-3 in best of seven series when holding a 3-2 lead, trying to close it out. Timberwolves 1-3 in best of sevens when trailing 3-2. Only win the 2024 West Semis against Denver. Game 6 is in Minnesota on Friday night. A couple of games in the W tonight. New York and Portland in the Liberty were on fire.
2: 5 minutes to go in this one. Pressure still coming here for Portland. Stewart will take it. 22 points now for Brianna Stewart tonight.
3: And I would say that's a great player to find in transition if you want to finish.
0: Yeah, call from Prime Video. 22 for Stewart along with 7 rebounds. The Liberty win it 100-82. Pauline Astier stepping up without Sabrina Ionescu had 20 points. Liberty now 3-1. The Lynx and the Wings playing a close one. Natasha Howard coming up clutch.
4: Sims driving. Sims. No, it bounced out. Under a minute now. Miles to Howard. With 26, 6 assists for Olivia Mann.
0: A call from Prime Video. Howard finished with 26. Courtney Williams adding 21. Paige Becker scoring 27 for the Wings as they fall to 1-2, going 10 of 11 from the foul line as well for Becker's. Lynx 2-1. Wings have lost 2 of their first 3. Coming up, volume up for Top Sound, some big game 6s in the NBA, and more from Major League Baseball. 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
1: All right, let's get to some Thursday top sound on the diamond. J.J. Blade had a day on 700 WLW.
2: And he doesn't miss this one. First ball swinging, Blade launches it. Deep right field, way out of here. A three-run blast for J.J. Blade. His fifth home run of the year, 9-0 Reds.
3: Number four.
1: The Mets have been looking for offense. Mark Vientos providing on 880 ESPN New York.
4: Mark Vientos hits one deep to left field. Forget it. Home run Vientos. He hit it over the great wall of Flushing. Well to the left of the 358 mark. A two-run homer for Vientos. Number six on the year for Mark. And the Mets have opened up a 6-3 lead.
3: Number three.
1: Dodgers and Giants back together again. Jung-Hoo Lee made it all the way around the bases on KNBR.
5: Two strikes to count, two down. And there's a swing. Line drive right along the left field line. Slicing. Fair. Just barely fair. And he hits the sidewall and shoots right on by Teoscar Hernandez all the way to the wall. One run is in. And now Lee is being waved home to throw. It's overthrown. He goes all the way around the bases and inside the park. Home run to tie the game.
3: Number two.
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4: Schwarber swings, launches it. Deep right field. It's on its way. And Kyle Schwarber over the Phillies bullpen into right field. It's a two-run home run. His major league leading 18th of the year. And it breaks the scoreless deadlock here in the eighth. It's 2-0 Phillies.
3: Number one.
1: And our top sound of the night from a golden night. 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
7: Didn't a shot at Tim Sills. Way off target, off the near corner boards from the Ducks. Flood the offensive zone with their fourth line. Ross Johnston, Tim Washington, and Jansen Harkins have a chance at the other end. A stop. Oh, what a finish! Mitch Marner backs his way to the crease and finishes at the right post. What a goal for Mitch Marner. 1-0 Knights, a minute into game six.
1: Yeah, some really good moments. None bigger than Mitch Marner leading the Golden Knights to a great start as they find themselves in the Western Conference Final in the Stanley Cup playoffs. Get over to the Diamond where the Dodgers take down the Giants 5-2. Jung-Hoo Lee had the two-run inside the park homer, but the Dodgers answer back. Alex Call two-run single. The difference in that one is L.A. regains sole possession of first place in the NL West. The struggles continue for the Giants. They fall to 10 games under 500, 18-28. In Boston, Kyle Schwarber, you just heard it, did it again. Another home run against his former team. Look away, Red Sox fans. Schwarber has seven homers in his last seven games, the first Phillies player to hit at least that many in a week since current teammate Trey Turner back in 2023. Jesus Luzardo went six scoreless. Phillies win it 3-1. To win the series, they're now within two games of 500 after that really difficult start. Speaking of really tough starts, the Mets taking on the Tigers, and they find some offense. Heard the Vientos two-run homer. They win it 9-4. A.J. Ewing hitting his first big league home run. Had a strong first series in the bigs. Brett Beatty went deep as well after the Mets fell behind early. Tigers back to six games under 500. The Mets with a little momentum entering their weekend Subway Series with the Yankees. Getaway game in Cincy. The Nats were ready to get out of town. J.J. Blade homering twice and driving in six, his third multi-homer game of his career in a Reds 15-1 rout over the Nationals. Cincinnati avoiding the sweep, extending their run of consecutive home series without being swept to 39. It's their longest as a franchise since they went 52 in a row from 2011 through 2013. A couple of huge game sixes in the NBA playoffs coming on Friday. The T-Wolves and the Spurs in Game 6. San Antonio with an opportunity to advance. Timberwolves 1-3 in best-of-seven series when trailing 3-2. And the T-Wolves 2-3 when Anthony Edwards scores 20-plus, but they're hoping that they can get a big-time performance out of him. On the Eastern Conference side, it's one win, and you're into the Eastern Conference final for the Cavaliers. Can a top seed in the Eastern Conference, the Pistons, get something to help out on Cade Cunningham as they try and survive and force a Game 7 as they play on the road. That's a wrap for SportsCenter All Night. For producer Javon Cutler and technical directors Cam Berry and Alex Suhiro, I'm Nick DeLuca on Sportsmanlike with Chris Canny, Michelle Smallman, and Evan Cohen is next.
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4: I don't know if we should question the man's reporting. The man's been a reporter for 25 years. Just because we don't like what he's putting out there, I don't think you can attack the man's journalistic credibility.
5: Journalistic credibility.
23: John Michaels.
24: A venue was booked and an efficient.
23: Yeah. And Brian Finneran.
25: I spent an hour and a half cleaning my house, putting away Christmas stuff.
24: You're a little late on putting away Christmas stuff.
25: Do you know when Christmas ends?
24: Yeah.
25: January 8th.
24: No, January 1st is when that stuff has to go away.
25: Yeah, officially for us Christians, it's January 8th, okay? So just take it easy.
23: Oh, my goodness. This is the locker room.
26: The doors to the locker room, they are open. 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It arrives. The NFL schedule is released. I'm going to tell you exactly how many games the Atlanta Falcons are going to win. Falcons do have a fine home schedule. What does it mean for the start, the middle, and the end of the season? Primetime games come to the Falcons where they earn more. The Braves, you know they're doing well when this bad thing happens, and we don't even care. The Hawks are not on a list, and they want to be on it with 10 other teams. And what is something you absolutely cannot be late for? As a professional golfer found out the hard way, there is at least one in his life. Gentlemen, we reconvene here on Friday as we get ready for the jaunt through the NFL schedule, as everybody was waiting for the show, but the releases came right before it came out on the television program. And so everybody starts going through the list and starts counting the W's and the L's.
24: I wonder if the NFL gets mad about this, because remember years ago with the draft, they used to get really upset that the Adam Schefters and all the different guys were leaking picks, you know, 3 minutes, 4 minutes before guys were getting up on the stage, and they started getting mad about that. And they kind of put a kibosh on it. You don't really see that like you used to. You had the same thing with the NBA whether it was the draft or free agency stuff would get leaked out. I wonder if they get upset about the schedule leaks.
23: Everybody wants to be first.
24: Right.
23: And so you want the attention, the clicks, and the credibility that you're some kind of insider. You know, I just think it's fun. The way they're doing it now, where you leak out a couple before Thursday.
24: Sure.
23: See if you can get your one primetime game that every city would be excited about. And then everybody just finds out on Thursday, right before 8 o'clock, what time and where the schedule is going to line up for your team. And that's exactly what happened, is right before the show kicked off at 8 o'clock and they were going to announce all the teams, we found out where the Falcons were going to have their schedule placed. What were your initial reactions when you saw them?
24: There's not a lot of winnable games on this schedule.
25: Yeah, it's a tough schedule for sure. Yeah. I thought Warren Sharp did a nice job, because I saw something earlier in the week has said we had the eighth easiest schedule, but that was based off of just your silly records from last year. Yeah. And that doesn't take into account moves you made during the offseason, who's your quarterback going to be, draft picks you got, or whatever. So Warren Sharp did a deal. And we have the 20th, so I guess that would be the 12th hardest schedule, which sounds more like, and looks more like what we're dealing with.
24: And honestly, part of the easy, quote-unquote, about our schedule is the fact that you're such an awful division.
25: Mm-hmm.
24: You have six games against teams that had sub-500 records just like you did, although somebody's got to be good. But you think about it. Kansas City, you think they're going to be better? Probably.
25: Yes.
24: Minnesota with a new quarterback who was awful last year. Well, they were awful last year. They're probably going to be better. The 49ers were a playoff team. Cincinnati, even though you know, since he wasn't great last year, you still got to deal with Joe Burrow and Ja'Marr Chase and those guys. The Ravens didn't make the playoffs. We all think that they're going to be better. So the schedule, when you look on paper, looks really, really daunting for the Falcons. And they didn't do us a whole lot of favors. Three out of our first four games on the road. Come on, man.
26: I thought, my initial thought was Vegas was right. I said, oh, my God, because what I was looking at was coaching.
25: Right.
26: I was looking at quarterbacking we were facing. And then I was looking at surliness of teams, to your point, like the Ravens. Yeah, they didn't make the playoffs, but they have a whole lot that they would like to make up for last year. Oh, by the way, they've got a two-time MVP. So it is a new coach. The scheduling gods were not favorable to the Falcons. But the good thing is you're going to find out. All these guys are these one-year deals. Whoever is quarterbacking, Michael Penix Jr., or how I think a lot of people feel Tua, when Tua is out there for three games right out the rip, when you're playing teams that were playoff teams, and then you have that stretch of road games and prime time games, you're going to find out immediately what the defense is, what Kevin Stefanski is, and what the quarterbacking situation is, which gets us into our starting five.
0: The stories you'll hear about all day. It's time for today's Starting Five, presented by United Bank Shares. The right partner makes all the difference.
26: Steelers, Panthers, at Green Bay, at New Orleans. Oh, that's at Pittsburgh. So three out of your first four games on the road for the Atlanta Falcons. You conclude with a Monday night game on October 5th. Monday Night Football in the Superdome against the Saints.
25: Yeah, three straight primetime games.
24: Right.
25: It's almost like, let's get them out the way and then move on with the rest of our
26: lives. Is that what they did to us?
25: I don't know.
26: I don't want to believe that, Finn.
25: Week three, week four, week five.
26: Not with Bijan. They're not doing that. Hey, the scheduling guys is not
25: The idea is there's flex games down on a, you know, the last 4 weeks of the season. There's a bunch of flex games they could kind of mess with. But after week five, you are 1 o'clock as outside of week nine in Madrid against the Cincinnati Bengals, who have reloaded defensively and got everybody back healthy, is what they think. So it's a tough slate, man.
26: Man. And you have the ride, a Thursday night game against the Packers, a Monday night game against the Saints, followed by a Sunday night game against the Ravens. Two of those games are on the road. Then, after the Sunday night game, you get the Bears, the 49ers, you go to Tampa Bay, and then you go to Madrid to take on the Cincinnati Bengals.
24: It's not going to be easy. It's not going to be easy, but you got to figure out a way early on to steal a road win here or there. Who's the easiest one? Maybe the Saints, but I think they're doing that. Is that the 20-year anniversary of the return, the Steve Gleason game where he blocked the punt?
25: Yes.
26: The setup game.
24: So they're setting us up again on a Monday night where
25: Monday night.
24: That place is going to be absolutely insane. You know they're going to do 100 video tributes there. That was the year after Katrina when they had, you know, obviously the mass destruction because of that hurricane and that city trying to rebuild. One of the moments in Saints history. What do they do again? They stick the Falcons there.
25: You think they send Chiellini and Domino there?
24: No.
26: Oh. No.
25: We have three straight home games, though.
24: That's good.
26: Yeah, but it's
25: Baltimore, Bears, 49ers.
26: Yeah.
25: My God.
26: You want two out of three? You want one out of three?
24: All I know is you better beat Carolina on September the 20th at home. You better beat Carolina September the 20th at home, or this could be a very, very rough start.
26: After you go to Madrid, Sunday, November 15th, you come back home, and you get Patrick Mahomes and the Kansas City Chiefs before a bye week. After the bye week, you go to Minnesota on the 29th of November. You get Jared Goff and the Lions and Jahmyr Gibbs and Amon-Ra St. Brown on December 6th. Now, it looks like some winning can show up. Around.
24: You say December 6th.
26: Week 14. December 13th, you go to Cleveland. December 20th, you go to the Commanders. And then you have all of those TBD games where you got Tampa, New Orleans, and Carolina to finish up the season. So three straight division games to end the season after, I don't even know how to coin, the first 10 weeks of the regular season.
24: Not easy. Is that you calling those first 10 weeks? Look, you changed everything. Hopefully the culture, and I'm going to try to be positive. No more walkthrough Wednesdays. No more hangout Fridays. Like, there's going to be accountability for this football team. There's talent on this football team. Can Kevin Stefanski and Jeff Ulbrich and Tommy Reese and these guys cobble it together? And I think more importantly than anything, which one of these quarterbacks takes the bull by the horns? Sometimes you got to take the bull by the horns.
25: That's right.
24: And go get it done.
25: I will have a chance to give you guys a decent look at what this team is all about. I'll be at practice on Monday.
26: There you go.
24: Look at you.
25: We have an opportunity to go up there as Falcons legends.
24: Oh. Our invite must have got lost in the mail.
26: No good anymore?
24: What the hell?
25: Our Falcons legends, guys that actually played the game with the team.
24: So, Buck.
25: With the Falcons.
24: Oh, okay.
25: Have an opportunity to invite like 5 to 10 dudes up there.
26: That's cool.
25: Over the next few weeks during OTAs and everything else. So my day apparently is Monday.
24: Nice.
25: I'm waiting for the email, but we get the schedule. But maybe I'll get it today before the end of the show. So I'll have a decent idea of, I would imagine, you know, obviously not what the team looks like, but I'll get to see Tua out there throwing the football around.
24: Mm-hmm.
25: I'll get to see what the new free agents look like.
24: Okay.
25: The draft picks.
26: Zachariah Branch. You can see maybe a little something 100%, with him in the QB.
25: Yeah. No question. So, depending on what's happening and what's going on.
24: Hey, go see. Get your first look at Cass Jones.
25: You don't have
24: as
25: to
24: a
25: do
24: wide
25: that
24: receiver.
26: Oh, when he's in a microphone
25: he's
26: up
25: not
26: there.
25: Not a wide receiver.
24: No, they moved him to receiver.
25: He moved him to, like, a
24: receiver.
25: Special teams guy. That's it. You don't wear number 32 and play wide receiver. Ever. Never. Not one time.
26: Swiss Army knife. This guy's a football player is what he is.
25: He's a good athlete. And he could play special teams and be a scat back. You could line him up in the slot if you want. But do not put the wide receiver logo on him. Please. Ever.
26: This is how you know the Braves are good. When something bad happens and it's not even, you don't even care. Braves shut out last night with Chris Sale on the mound and they lose. I don't think anybody even cares. I mean, you took 2 out of 3. The only thing was everybody was striking out last night. So you want something to just be bothered by.
25: Right.
26: Okay. So you didn't sweep the Cubs, the second best team in baseball,
24: dude,
26: when they came in here.
24: 4 out of 6 from the Dodgers and the Cubs. If anybody complains today, punch them in the throat.
26: Right.
24: Just whack.
25: I guess the one thing you can do is feel bad for Chris Sale.
24: Yeah.
25: Who, when I heard what Ben Ingram said, I played 7 holes of golf yesterday with Keenan and my buddy Lewis and his son Enzo. And
24: Amore.
25: Hey. And I got home. My mother-in-law is in town. For Keenan graduates tomorrow, by the way. So shout out to Keenan Finneran. He'll be the third and the, well, fourth if you count Brad. So me and Brad, my daughter Bryn, and Keenan are the college graduates in
24: nice.
25: The Finneran household.
24: There you go. Congrats.
25: The hard thing to do is dedication and time spent, everything else. Listen. So kudos to him to graduate as, I think it's the, is it Georgia Gwinnett?
24: Georgia Gwinnett College.
25: Yeah. Yes.
24: Or GGC.
25: Grizzlies?
24: Yeah, Georgia Gwinnett College Grizzlies. A lot of G's in that.
25: A lot of GGC.
24: It's like Gennady Golovkin, Triple G.
25: That's exactly right. Started at Georgia College and bounced around a little bit and finished up at GGC.
24: Okay, my
25: transfer
24: man.
25: Portal.
24: I wonder if him and Sophia have ever crossed paths. That's where she goes to school.
25: He was like, he did the old, and he was working in administration while he was going to school there. So he.
24: She doesn't spend a lot of time on campus. She does a lot of virtual
25: online stuff.
24: Party
25: so,
24: this weekend.
25: 100%.
24: Oh, yeah.
25: Yeah. Yeah.
24: We'll pop open that hen dog.
25: You know what? We might pop open the hen. I'm bringing it upstairs. It's at the bar in the basement. I don't make it down to the basement very often.
24: Okay.
25: Unless I'm really thirsty. So I'll bring it up to make sure we have it. And if it tickles their fancy, they can go ahead and pour
24: Hennessy
25: themselves.
24: Hennessy and Coke. I'm just telling you, a little hen and Coke.
25: Hen and Coke?
24: Yeah.
25: Do people mostly drink it like...
24: No.
25: Not really.
26: A lot of people mix it. You can drink it neat.
24: Yeah, I suggest
26: it.
24: Put some
25: 404.
24: Cut it with some Coke.
25: 231-1680. Best way to drink Hennessy.
26: Do you cut the hen dog?
25: Right. So super proud of Keenan and the grind he's been on the last.
24: That's awesome.
25: You know, 5+ years, four and a half years to get to where he's at. So really proud of him. So he'll graduate today. And we'll have a nice little party tonight, and my mother-in-law drove in town. So anyway, I don't even remember why I was saying this, but I said it because she came in town, I played 9 holes of golf, cleaned up. Oh, and then I come downstairs. Oh, no, I'm listening to Ben Ingram.
24: Yeah.
25: As I'm taking a shower, tapping that app. brought to you by
24: 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They'll show you what wow really means.
25: So the one thing you can be really kind of upset with is the way you've left Chris Sale hanging the last right couple of games.
24: Yeah, last two starts. Yeah.
23: He's pitched phenomenally.
25: Ben Ingram rattled off to start that game as I jumped in the shower. His last five starts, dude, totally ridiculous.
23: He should be unbeaten.
25: 100%.
24: Yeah, you lost 3-1 in L.A. last Friday, and then you lose last night 2-0.
25: So that's where you start feeling a little bad for him. But to your point, you've won both series. You've battled and grinded through those as well, but the play at shortstop, like one of the easier double plays of all time by Ha-Seong Kim, that he throws it over Ozzie Albies' head in the right field. Nice. That's going to happen every once in a while. It kind of got caught up in his webbing of his glove, and it messed up the transition. And then he lost his mind and freaked out because Hap was sliding to second base so fast.
23: It's his first week back. It's his first. I'm just telling you.
25: How many ground balls did he take at Gwinnett?
24: He makes $20 million. I don't want to hear it's his first week.
25: Yeah, he's going to have a tough time getting any.
23: It took him a couple of games to get a hit. And now it's a couple of games to get his first error, a bad one that cost you. So, I mean, that's what I'm looking at.
25: Yeah, well, I'm looking at it like
23: I'm looking at everything wrong, take it out on the Red Sox.
25: 1-9. 0-for-whatever, the runners in scoring position, had opportunities last night. A lot of guys did. I think we were 0-for-6. Well,
23: you know what? Let's just say it then. All right. Well, Weitz is in over his head.
25: All right, just relax. I'm just telling you.
23: Let's find the right guy for the
25: job. I'm not upset. It's a good team.
23: There we go.
25: We ran into a buzzsaw.
23: Right, we can't win them all.
25: Chris Sale was lights out, though. I feel bad for Chris.
23: You know, I have a theory. I'll get to that coming up in about 10 minutes of what's going on with Chris Sale these last five starts. And what is something you cannot be late for? We'll throw that out. The wife, when I asked her, told her we were going to be doing this, she said court.
24: Oh, yeah, that's
25: 100%.
23: I said that would have been number one on Family Feud.
25: You're already in trouble. Don't get yourself in more trouble.
23: No, I'm not in any more trouble.
25: Damn.
23: I'm ashamed of myself is what I am. But we have a situation where a PGA golfer, the man who is ranked a top 100 ranking in the world, shows up late for his tee time at the first round of the PGA Championship. And it wasn't that he was just late. His response was even worse than his tardiness. We'll get to that. So the first round in the books. Scottie Scheffler back at it again. Jumble at the leaderboard. And we'll see if anybody can make some headway going into round two.
25: No doubt about it. Let me remind you guys that the Braves did pitch a scoreless fourth inning because Chris Sale's lights out last night against the Cubbies. 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
23: And the Hawks not on a list. They want to be on this list of the 10 best teams who could put offers together for Giannis Antetokounmpo.
25: It's going to be fun to go because I went through the whole list.
23: Yeah.
25: And it was interesting because it tells you, you know, what you need to get to bring the Greek Freak into your organization.
24: Right.
25: But you can give up.
24: Right.
25: What your salary cap looks like, what you got to pay the Greek Freak, and then maybe different players you'll give up as far as draft picks. So I'm really interested to see where the Hawks landed on that list.
24: Let's see. Carry the one. We'll find out later, but it's not near the top is what I'm going to say. And I read a lot of it. I didn't read all 10 teams that were on there. The Hawks have no chance. You just don't. You don't have the pieces that other teams potentially could give up.
23: We'll go through the list and see if the Hawks may have a shot down the road, and that is the starting five. All right, coming up, what is best, the unknown for the Falcons or the known of the schedule? We'll get to that when we return here in the locker room on the Fan, 680 and 93.7 FM.
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24: 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Falcons schedule release. They'll open up the year September the 13th at the Steelers. 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
26: Friday morning, Atlanta. 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The known or the unknown, which is tougher for the Atlanta Falcons, as the Falcons now know who, when, and where their opponents will be played for the 2026 season, as the 2026 NFL schedule was released last night. Falcons have three primetime games right out of the gate. And then they have a pretty interesting, if you are going to a lot of home games, you're going to get premier teams, premier quarterbacks, premier coaching. So this is not a bad schedule competitive-wise. Question will be, where are the Falcons in their restart, you know, placeholding season, start over, whatever you want to call this, when there's so many questions, because Vegas has the number at 7.5 for the over and under, and you look at how this thing leads out. They need to try to steal some of these wins early. Week one on the road in the Steel City against the Steelers.
24: Yeah, don't know who's going to be their quarterback, although it points to Aaron Rodgers. Remember, they have a new coaching staff as well. They moved on from Mike Tomlin. Mike McCarthy normally has a really good offense, and the Steelers for really since the 70s have had good defense. Like, they're never a bad defensive team. My thought on this is through the first 4 weeks, through that game in New Orleans, you got to find a way to be 2-2.
25: Yeah.
24: You bet not lose to Carolina at home.
25: That's right.
24: Who swept you last year. And you got to find a way to win one of the three road games.
26: You beat your last two times at home.
25: That's right. Don't worry about that.
24: Okay. Point being, if you could get there 2-2, now you come back home and have a stretch of three home games. You know, you got a chance to be in this. I think 9 wins is probably going to win the division again.
26: The positive that I'm looking for, you have to throw last year away because it was a totally different regime, and we don't know anything. But remember, we lost 3 games because of special teams.
24: Yeah.
26: And so if you didn't give those games away, you would have had a better record, albeit you didn't have a great team. So that's where I'm holding my hat, that you won't have breakdowns and lose 3 games because of special teams breakdowns. But, man, you got a Thursday night game, week 3 at Green Bay. You got a Monday night football game, week 4 at New Orleans. And then you got a Sunday night football game, week 5 against Lamar Jackson and the Baltimore Ravens. Those are very interesting games to me that just jumped right off. And then in addition to that, before week 10 even shows up, you have the international game where you go to Madrid to take on Cincinnati. So there are a lot of moving parts to this schedule.
25: Interesting that you don't get the bye after the international trip.
24: Right.
25: So you play early that morning, you got to come back and hit a barn burner at home against the Kansas City Chiefs, dude.
24: What in the world? Then get a bye week.
23: Then you get the bye week.
24: How about you swap the 2 weeks? It would have been a whole lot better for the NFL. I know there's a million moving parts for the schedule. Home team, can I give you some life advice?
23: Sure.
24: You might want to get season tickets this year because I think your resale could be really good.
23: Yeah, he's on to something.
24: You think about the people coming to town. You get Lamar Jackson and the Ravens, the Bears who travel really well.
25: All right.
24: San Francisco.
25: I don't even like where you're going, but go ahead.
24: Don't talk about selling tickets.
25: Yeah.
24: Whatever.
25: You guys got Ravens tickets. Is it buying just to sell them?
24: You guys always tell me about capitalism. Capitalize. You get the Chiefs with Patrick Mahomes. You get the Lions with all the talent that they have. I'm just telling you.
23: I'm excited about that preseason game against Bo Nix and the
25: Denver Broncos. Don't be ridiculous.
24: You won't see Bo Nix. You'll see a lot of Jared Stidham.
25: Yeah. Why would you bring up preseason?
23: Well, we got to find out what the quarterback's going to look like.
24: Because he ain't paying for him anymore. That's why.
23: Y'all used to tell me how important it was to get the guys out there and don't sit them. And now I get a chance to see what it's like when the Denver Broncos come to town for our only home game for the preseason
25: Anyway, don't worry about the preseason, dude. It's for the players, and you don't understand that because you have you've got a hard head, and you had to pay for tickets for a long time, right. So you don't understand what it takes to put a team on the field and put them together and make it work.
24: Neither did they. You don't understand.
23: You'd have to pay for the tickets. How liberating it is just to see what's going on for preseason now. So
24: we can go to that preseason game for about $2.
25: Yeah, you should.
23: No, that's full price.
25: You should.
23: That's what you don't understand. There's no discount.
24: No. I'm talking about when we get them on the secondary market.
23: Oh, yeah. Yes.
25: What the hell are you talking about?
23: Yes, now it is a lot less of a price. But that's a bad
25: job by you, by the way.
23: Bye.
25: Bringing up dumb preseason. We're trying to go through a real story here.
23: No, don't do that.
25: In the regular season.
23: And all of a sudden,
25: you want to just talk about the preseason.
23: You screamed and slobbered and spat while you yelled at me the last few years.
25: How come
23: we kept losing because we don't play anybody in the preseason. No. I'm excited about preseason now. I don't have to pay for it. But
25: so some people are soft.
23: Some people are.
25: And including Raheem Morris.
23: Yeah.
25: And scared. And don't want to put people out there and work on your craft. So.
24: I've been known to be soft.
25: Anyway,
23: you
25: avoid Green Bay in the wintertime, which is great. A couple cold weather games. Cleveland's going to be a nightmare in December.
24: It's going to be freezing.
25: Washington's a crapshoot, I think.
24: Right.
25: Late in the season,
24: it's
25: going to
24: be pretty chilly there.
23: They're kind of like us. The final game
24: at Carolina, it could be 70, it could be 30.
25: Right.
24: You never know.
25: It won't
24: be icy. No.
25: Right. So that's not really a cold weather game, in my opinion.
24: It's not a hot weather game.
25: You avoid Tampa Bay in the heat. You don't see them until November, the first week in November. Mm-hmm. You got a little mini bye after week three because of Thursday night football game. So you can kind of regroup and do a quick little self-scout after three games. Mm-hmm. And then six more games, you have the later bye, which is a little brutal, but that's it. Some bad breaks you got. The late bye, not after your international game, but after Kansas City. So that's going to be a tough one. Two potentially tough cold weather games I just mentioned. And then you got to go on the road late in the season, which you hope it doesn't mean anything. You hope you got your division wrapped up, but it's not going to be the case.
24: But here's the thing. The last 3 weeks, if you're behind teams, you have direct access to beat them.
25: That's true. Two of them
24: happen to be home games, Tampa and New Orleans. So let's already set it up with Carroll and Lundy. Sunday, January the 3rd. We got to be in the building. Falcons, Saints.
25: Well, I like it.
23: You finish the season with three straight division games against Tampa at home, against the Saints at home, and on the road against Carolina. That's the final three games. So wherever you are, whatever has happened, you still will have some say so on the division. I think the schedule saying to me is that the defense is going to have to be the strong side of the ball. Can Jeff Ulbrich's defense deal with these quarterback situations? Pittsburgh right now, we don't know what it is. It might be Aaron Rodgers. If it is him, it's still an older Aaron Rodgers. You haven't been able to solve the riddle of Bryce Young the last few years. And then you got to go to Green Bay week three to take on a young quarterback. And then you get Tyler Shuck on Monday Night Football. So your first four games, your defense, I think will tell you a little bit about where the Atlanta Falcons are going to be too. Here is Peter Schrager talking about the game that could be a tough one for the Falcons in Madrid. As he says, the fact that the Cincinnati Bengals have been selected early to go overseas means that the NFL sees something in them.
13: I think the big thing here to me, the NFL sent the Bengals to London in 2016 and 2019, and it was like, whatever. The NFL choosing the Bengals for this game tells me that the league really believes in this franchise and that maybe they are one of the state-of-the-art teams that we're going to showcase the league with. So really cool stadium, really cool country, and really cool fan base that we're all putting together. Falcons versus Bengals.
23: So what are we supposed to be, tiger meat? He's giving all that praise and gushing review over there. Well, he'd even mention the Falcons as being part of the international game in Madrid.
25: They're unmentionable. They really are. It is. I was surprised you got three primetime games anyway. And the fact that they squashed them into the front path of the season in the first 5 weeks, whether Tua or Penix is your guy.
24: Mm-hmm. Who do you feel more comfortable with on the road?
23: Tua?
25: What do you mean?
24: As quarterback.
25: Quarterback?
24: Yeah.
23: We haven't seen enough from Michael Penix.
24: Yeah, I think I like Tua.
2: Rise up, baby.
25: I don't know. Why would I? What's Tua do? It means nothing to me.
24: Well, he's on the good. Road? He's good as long as it's not sub 40 degrees. So your early season road games, it'll be warmer. I'm just saying we haven't seen enough from Michael Penix.
25: That's a fact, Jack. What's he played? 12 games or something?
23: Man, we just don't know.
25: Here's the question. Last year, ACL broken half.
23: If Tua is not good or average, or does it look like he needs to be the quarterback early, that can be determined. He's not winning games. I'm looking at a spot. I'm trying to find the spot or the game where maybe it's Penix time where you could make a difference.
25: Well, that's not that hard. After Baltimore beats your head in on Sunday Night Football,
23: you got Ravens.
25: Start the next guy.
23: You got Bears with Caleb Williams. You got Brock Purdy, who's been to a Super Bowl.
25: Bears don't scare me. 49ers are...
24: The Bears don't scare you. They won 11 games last year.
25: They just don't scare me. I'm just telling you.
23: Their quarterback is mobile.
25: It's fine.
24: All right. So the Bears...
23: Marking down is a win.
24: So right now, tell me who don't scare you. So the Bears don't scare you.
25: Right.
24: Okay.
25: Tampa Bay.
24: They don't scare you?
25: No.
23: It's always so close.
24: There's three wins.
25: Right. Carolina.
24: There's five.
25: Minnesota this year.
24: That's six.
25: Cleveland.
24: Seven.
25: Washington.
24: Eight. Saints.
25: And the last three games, it's a crapshoot.
23: So you got an 11-win team.
25: No? Yeah, what do you have me at? Six or seven, you just said?
24: No, it's I had you at eight before the Saints, so that gives you 10 if we go sweep the division. Since nobody scares you.
25: So something will happen funny. So nine.
24: So you say eight, nine?
25: Yeah.
24: Okay, that's going to have you. If you win eight or nine, you're going to be in the fight to win this division.
25: All right.
24: The division sucks. Let's call it what it is. I know Justin has sent us 17 million texts about what the Saints are going to be. Prove to me you're going to be.
23: Yeah, I think you need to go the opposite way. Instead of the wins, what are the losses? You going to Minnesota and beating the...
24: You bet not lose to Minnesota.
25: We went up on them last year.
23: You beat Kansas City at home?
24: They also had J.J. McCarthy last year. He ain't their starter this year.
25: Who's their starter this year?
24: Kyler Murray.
25: Yeah, I know. So don't tell me Kyler Murray's going to be special.
24: He's way better than J.J. McCarthy.
23: Your tone against this man.
24: 2 years ago, Sam Darnold torched us like a bonfire.
25: He's a football player, dude.
24: Or he wasn't.
25: Buried in Carolina and New York. Yeah. So
23: I don't like the Vikings game.
25: Kyler Murray's going to be a superstar?
24: He's going to be better than what they had last year.
23: I'm overlooking how bad the Arizona Cardinals were. They just weren't a good team. They didn't have great coaching.
25: I think you're overlooking how short Kyler Murray is.
23: No, I'm not.
25: Yeah, you are.
24: It's not like our quarterbacks are 6'8".
23: I think you're overlooking how many touchdowns he runs and throws for. That's a problem.
24: Look, I like your confidence. I don't like Minnesota either. I don't think they're very good. Good luck with that.
23: 49ers?
25: Not fun.
23: Ravens?
25: That's going to be tough.
24: How about this year? Let's give a little advice for the 49ers, because we played them last year. Mm. On third down, cover Christian McCaffrey. Have 11 guys on the field. Like, how about do that? Hey, the only thing they had last year, remember when we played them, it was Mac Jones, because Brock Purdy was hurt.
25: That's right.
24: I think their whole wide receiver core was hurt. And who do we let beat us? Christian McCaffrey.
25: We had a couple of kind of head-scratching games last year.
24: Jonathan Taylor.
23: The Colts game.
24: Oh, God.
23: Exactly the Dolphins game.
24: The Jets game.
23: Those we would like back.
24: We should have been a playoff team.
25: You know why that happens? Because you had zero attention to detail, no discipline, no nothing going on in that organization.

0: 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First team he wasn't scared. 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
3: 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Cubs finally get a win. They still didn't hit the cover off the ball. They win 2-0 as Chris Sale goes out, throws another masterpiece. Just didn't get the run support, and the Cubs salvage the series with a 2-0 win. Braves with 13 strikeouts last night. Now they welcome in the Boston Red Sox as they try to start another winning streak. There are some places you could never be late for. We threw it out earlier. Where are some events? What events can you not, you absolutely cannot be late for? In court,
4: yeah,
3: was the one wife threw out. You cannot be late for court. You're going to be in big trouble.
5: You're going to be late for your own Hall of Fame induction. That's for
3: sure. Can't do that. That's
6: you were not
3: totally
6: late.
3: Totally disrespectful.
5: No, it was a golf tournament, so I was there plenty early, and things happened afterwards.
6: How about a wedding?
3: Now, see, you can slide in late. The old rule used
5: to
3: be.
5: Joe was late to my wedding.
3: Who?
5: Joe Hamilton.
3: Was he late?
5: Yeah, he was like standing up, wasn't he?
6: No, he was there. No. He was just off to the side.
3: Yeah.
6: It was
3: that's
6: six
3: not
6: months.
3: True.
5: You're not in your seat. You're late.
3: We were in suits.
6: It was like 311 degrees, and we were in suits. So he should be late?
5: He was standing
6: in the shade.
3: Yeah, I don't think he was late.
7: Check the fin in there.
3: Yeah, I think he was accurate on that. I think Joe was right.
5: He
3: was
5: there. I don't know.
3: Yeah.
5: Something happened. He had to go get something. She was parking the car. Am I wrong?
3: Well, they weren't late. They were there and left her shoe, Kenya's shoe, exploded.
6: Yes.
3: And her shoe strap broke.
5: I apologize to the Hamilton
3: family.
6: Yeah, they were there.
3: But it used to be when you had a church.
5: Doctor's appointment?
3: You can always reschedule.
5: No. That's a terrible way to look at it.
6: Hold on. Here's the thing with the doctor's
5: appointment. You have to wait 6 months to get a
6: If you give them a heads up, hey, I'm stuck in traffic, whatever.
5: We had that happen recently.
3: Mm.
6: Now, you can't just pop up 30 minutes late like, hey, I'm here, guys.
5: Right.
6: Because they will bump you.
5: Yeah.
3: So you
5: had to call a dentist recently. You were doing MC for David Dickey's
3: event.
5: Spoke at the Georgia, Special Olympics Georgia event he spoke at. And you introduced him. And you didn't want to look rude walking out right after you introduce him.
3: So I called and said,
5: I
3: can't leave my
5: building.
6: Does your dentist charge you for that? Because my dentist sure as heck will be you're paying next time.
3: To your point, usually it's a 24-hour rule, but because I called them before my appointment late, we rescheduled for this Monday coming up.
6: Yeah. Gotcha.
3: So you're right, doctor's appointments, court. How about a PGA tournament or a major event when you have a tee time that is scheduled? Can you be late for that?
5: You should not be late
3: for
5: the tee box for the PGA championship.
3: Two-stroke penalty is what that is, as Garrick Hinko was a little bit late. He was supposed to be there around 7:18 in the morning. He shows up 1 minute late, and he has assessed a two-stroke penalty. Mm. Brian Fitterin, you're the golf man here. Do you tell me what you hear from this young man?
8: Right.
3: Is this an acceptable tone, response, and answer when you are late for your tee time at the PGA Championship?
8: I was there on time, but the rule is if you're 1 second late, you're late.
4: So if you think about it, I was there on time, if you know what I mean. But
7: I don't quite know. No, what is it when you say that you were there on time but late? What's
4: like I was there at 7:18:30.
7: And you know 7:18 was the tea time?
4: Yeah, or something like that, 7:19, whatever it was. I don't know.
8: I don't like the tone.
6: Here's the problem. Who?
5: I don't know what.
6: Shouldn't his caddy have been like, bro, we got to go. I know he was on the putting green, okay. But like, bro, you got to go.
5: He was hitting balls, and then his caddy's like, we got to get to the tee box. Mm-hmm. So caddy walks over to the tee box, which is 50 yards from the putting green. And he stops and takes one, I guess he took one putt at the putting green and heard his name called over the loudspeaker, introducing the 7:19 tee time of Garrick Higo, Rory McIlroy, and whoever, and he wasn't there to be introduced.
6: Okay.
5: So that's
6: at 7:13, you need to be walking your butt over there. 100%.
5: What he said was, went on to say was, it was cold out, we don't want to get stiff, I'm not going to stand around for 10 minutes and wait for them to call my name. So this is what the new generation does, and they make excuses for this dumb
8: stuff. It sounds like Generation Z malarkey.
5: He is known for his laid-back demeanor. Mm-hmm. He left the practice range too close to his tee time and was about a minute late as the official defined starting zone. So he didn't make it, and the guy's like, you just got a two-stroke penalty. What did he do? He goes out and pars the first one, birdies 3, birdies 9, has one birdie on the back and shoots a 67, mm-hmm. which would have tied him for the lead.
6: But now it's a 69.
5: Two-stroke penalty, so he got a 69.
6: Hey, now.
5: Adam Major. There you go. Thank you.
8: Adam Major. I didn't like his tone.
5: Yeah, I didn't like his tone.
8: I got to be better than that.
5: There's rules in golf. You know the rules. They're all uppity anyway, so you know they're going to be sticklers for everything.
6: I got there at 7:19:30. Oh, well, you were late.
8: Yeah, it's not 7:19.
5: The official walks up to him. He's walking to the tee box. Official walks up. You know you're late. That's a two-stroke penalty. Yeah, I got it. Keeps going.
8: He even seemed to care.
5: And then that answer afterwards.
8: Right.
5: Come on.
8: He's aloof. He came across as aloof then. I didn't like his tone.
5: This is a lot of South Africans, there. Man. Free South Africa, you dumb son of a...
8: You can't castigate a whole nation because of one guy late to the team.
5: That's true. I apologize.
8: Here's Scottie Scheffler. He had a better attitude because he had a better round talking about what went well for him in the first round of play.
9: I mean, the golf course was pretty challenging this afternoon. I did a good job of staying in it mentally and staying patient around a place that was pretty tricky at times. Mm-hmm. I don't really know how much to elaborate other than it was. I mean, it was very difficult to make birdies.
10: Okay,
9: and then scrambling was important today as well.
10: Well,
9: you got a position, you know, getting the ball back up onto the greens and trying to two putt from distance.
5: He at one, I think it was 12 for 12 in fairways hit in regulation. So he was on fire early. And when he did get in trouble late, he was going to hit a 7-wood out of his deep rough, took an 8-iron instead and put it to like 4 feet and made birdie. So even when he missed the fairway, he was able to make it happen. So when Scottie Scheffler is playing golf like that, you got to be careful and watch out. So
6: Do you feel like he's going to run away with this?
5: Not necessarily. He's got an early tee time today. I think he's one of the last tee times yesterday.
6: Okay.
5: So he goes off super early today. And we'll keep an eye on him throughout the course of the morning and see what happens. But, I mean, yes, in a sense, I hear what you're saying. But there's a lot of golf left to be played. But, yeah, when the majors that he's won, he's never been in the lead or tied for the lead. He's always kind of roared back from 2, 3, 4, 5 back.
8: Well, there are 7 guys tied for the lead after one round of play. Rory McIlroy didn't like his play in round one, and he was very blunt about his description of round one golfing.
11: Rory, how would you describe your opening round?
12: Shit.
5: Oh.
6: Wow.
11: All right. Thank you. Open it up for questions.
12: I started missing fairways. I missed fairway right on 4. Fairway right on 6, fairway right on 7, fairway right on 9. And then from there, it's, you know, it's hard. I didn't have great angles either. And then obviously you start missing it just off the edges of these greens. It gets tricky. So, yeah, I felt like I did okay. You know, made that birdie on 5 to get back to even par after the soft bogey on 4. And then, yeah, I just got on that bogey train at the end.
5: Yeah, frustrating for Rory for sure. But again, another guy that can kind of compose himself, go hit some balls on the range, figure out what went wrong, and
6: show up on time.
5: Try to stay in the fairway and show up on time.
8: 4 over for Rory.
5: Yeah, it's not death. The leaders are at 3. You climb back in it today and get back to even or maybe a little bit better. And
6: he just has to hope that somebody in front of him doesn't get hot. Like, he has to hope Scotty doesn't shoot 5 under.
5: Right, you know? Then you got a real problem.
6: Then you're in trouble.
8: All right, we'll let you weigh in on the NFL schedule. Falcons know who, when, and where they are playing their opponents. Do you feel good about it? 404-231-1680. And what do you feel now that you've seen the schedule that the realistic win situation can be? 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
6: 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Chris Sale, tough luck loser, gives up one unearned run in six innings of work. Braves still have the best record in baseball. They play the Red Sox tonight, 7:15, first pitch. Ford leadoff show at 6. Spencer Strider going to get the ball. Falcons schedule release. They're going to open up September 13th at the Steelers. They also have three primetime games Thursday night, Monday night, and Sunday against Packers, the Saints, and the Ravens. 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

0: Coming to the A after they fall, the Braves do 2-0 last night to the Cubs. Cubs finally salvaged a win. They still didn't do a whole lot of hitting as they were just shut down by Braves pitching. And last night, Chris Sale just did not get any run support as it was strikeout after strikeout for the Braves at the plate. But they had already taken the first two games of the series. They continue to be one of the best teams in all of baseball. And I have a theory, Finn. You know, they're every pitching staff every year has one of these scenarios. It is a guy who pitches his tail off and doesn't get run support, and then a guy who always dances through the raindrops and the team finds a way to come clean it up. And so right now it looks like it's Chris Sale, who, if you look at what he's done his last three, as Ben Ingram pointed out, his last five starts, the man probably should be undefeated.
1: No question about it. He's been lights out, dude. You look at his last five starts. He has gone, the Cubbies went six full innings, five hits, one run.
2: What? An unearned run.
1: Yeah, unearned.
2: Yeah.
1: Then the Dodgers, seven innings, five hits, three runs, two of those earned. One bomb. Seven innings, three hits, one run against the Colorado Rockies in a win. Six innings, one hit, no runs before that. Five innings, one run, one earned before that. So he's been lights out. And it's unfortunate the bats cannot get going while he's on the mound.
0: So, well, good conversation with Barrett Salee during Atlanta Braves today, when you should be listening for that information and a chance to win Braves tickets as we give those away every single day.
2: Yeah, these will be tickets to see the Braves and the Cardinals coming up June the 30th. It'll be an e-ticket, so all you got to do is provide an email to Road Dog. We will not spam email you. If you win, you'll just get tickets to see the Braves and the Cardinals.
0: Let's look at a situation where folks have to look at this Falcons schedule. Steelers, Panthers, Packers, Saints, Ravens, Bears. That takes you through midway through October. Then the other half.
1: 500, you'll be fortunate.
0: Yeah. Or maybe you get off to a good start. You surprise Pittsburgh.
1: Yeah.
0: You come on, you win your first home game. You're 2-0. You go into Green Bay.
1: Green Bay, and then the NFL sets you up again. 20 years after, I was sitting on the sidelines with my knee recovering from being blown to Jesus and smithereens. So I'm sitting there, and when I tell you, when they blocked that punt, I've never heard
2: of it. Is that the loudest NFL game you've ever been in?
1: Listen, I forgot a lot of stuff, but I remember how loud that was.
0: Probably registered on the Richter scale.
1: Right, yeah. It was unbelievable. First game back inside the building since Katrina.
2: Right.
1: Right? They set us up for that. It was like 2 or 3 weeks into the season. It was a
2: Monday night game.
1: And it was us. It was literally us. And I wasn't even playing at the time.
2: It was Falcons against the world, because everybody 100%. At that point wanted the Saints
1: to
2: win.
1: They had to have the Saints. The Saints had to win that game.
2: Not only win, that was a
1: for
2: demolition
1: the city,
2: job.
1: For the people, for the nonsense that took place and the unfortunate catastrophe that was Katrina. And from that block punt on, it was an absolute nightmare.
0: Rebirth is what they had claimed that game.
1: So that'll be the 20th anniversary of that game.
2: 23-3 was the final in that one.
1: It should have been worse. It felt like
0: the game was over.
2: Mike Vick was not really accurate that day. Okay. 12 for 31 for 137 yards.
0: Ouch.
1: Yeah, he shouldn't throw the ball more than 25 times.
0: So we got a funky five, is what I'm going to call it. The first five games of the season at Pittsburgh, home against Carolina, on the road for Thursday night at Green Bay, on the road for Monday night at New Orleans, and then you come home for Sunday night against Lamar Jackson and the Ravens. A funky five first games for the Falcons. Can they come away with two wins out of that? Three wins would be phenomenal when you look at the rest of the schedule. So we'll go through the rest of the schedule release throughout the course of the show.
2: What I like to ask, and this is what I did as a sideline reporter, Finn, when the schedule came out, I would immediately look, and I want to know how you did this as a player. The first thing I would look at is what were the potential cold weather games, because I'm a wimp.
1: Yeah.
2: And I wanted to see where we were going late in the season.
1: That's one of the first things you looked at.
2: The second thing I would look at is where were the cool road trips, places maybe that I had never been before. This is just for me. So Green Bay immediately would stand out because that's such a legendary place to go
1: cool,
2: to.
1: Like,
2: No. I'm talking about this year it would be, we're going to Green Bay. That's awesome. Going to Pittsburgh is actually awesome because they got unbelievable fans. And Madrid, those would have been the three that I looked at and said, man, we got awesome road trips. Then I would have looked at the important home games. That's the third game or the third thing. So the end of the year, that Tampa and New Orleans feel like the two most important home games potentially of the year.
0: And you only have to deal, it looks like, with the weather maybe three times. Outside in Cleveland, December the 13th, that'll be cold. The next week, December 20th, you'll be in the nation's capital.
1: Do not say Carolina.
0: No, I say, well, the third, potentially, it could be, you know, in the teens, you know.
1: Stop it.
0: It's not going to be freezing like it's going to be in Cleveland. Mm-hmm. Everything else, you know, the weather should not be a problem. The problem is going to be we don't know who the quarterback is and how Kevin Stefanski's offense is going to work. Jeff Ulbrich might have to be on deck as the defense might have to carry this team for a great majority of the ride.
2: Well, okay, so I wanted to look because I know Finn gets really angry weather-wise. Charlotte. On January the 10th, the average high is 52. The average low is 32.
0: That'd be fine.
2: The lowest temperature was 4 degrees. Okay. The highest was 76. So it could be anywhere. I mean, literally, Charlotte could be anywhere in early January.
1: Right. But it's not going to be. It's not going to be 4.
2: No, but it could be raining. It could be that place. That was one of my least favorite cities to go to, as far as like the field. The field stunk. Bank of America Stadium is.
1: I don't know what's going on with you guys? I had no problem in Carolina.
0: Every time I went to Carolina, it was
1: a tough place to play.
0: No.
1: It's not loud. It's never cold.
0: It be rainy sometimes.
1: Just whatever. It's never, don't worry about Carolina.
0: Okay? You keep saying that.
1: Don't worry about Carolina.
0: They swept us out of the postseason and embarrassed us the last 2 years. You keep saying things like they don't exist.
1: That was a special teams and coaching problem last year.
0: They're talking about
1: they're not a better team than
0: Bryce Young now. Who gobs of money because they think he's turning
1: the
0: corner.
1: You want me to go through the Bryce Young game log?
2: No.
1: And tell you what he did to every other team except us?
2: I'm about to just say, do the ones against us.
0: Falcon log.
1: God.
0: That's only what I'm talking about.
1: So it's a Jeff Ulbrich game is what it is.
0: Yeah, you got it. Just said that.
1: Yeah, I got you.
2: Well, up there was also a Michael Penix game.
1: Right.
2: Where he threw a stupid pick six.
1: We lost 30-0, and the leading passer was Michael Penix, I believe. Hold on. So we lost 30-0, and the leading passer was Michael Penix at 172 yards passing.
0: That's a terrible game.
1: Bryce Young had 121 yards passing.
0: Okay.
1: 16-24, 121, 5-yard average, 0 touchdowns, 0 interceptions.
0: He's a game manager.
1: He didn't have to do anything because special teams was so bad.
0: What about the game here in Atlanta?
2: And you had a pick six.
1: And then he decided to come to Atlanta and be a superhero.
0: Okay.
1: Because we didn't know how to play defense.
0: What's the stats of that game? You got that one now?
1: Yeah, I got it for you. Just give me a second.
0: Because you can't overlook a guy.
1: I'm not telling you to overlook him. I said don't get too stressed out about Carolina, who's not a good football team.
0: Okay.
1: They're just not.
2: Well, they swept us last year.
0: They just beat us 2 times in a row. And they beat us last year at the end of the season.
2: We also had Marcus Mariota throwing from his back up there before. Like,
1: 448 yards.
2: Excuse me? In one game?
0: Mm-hmm.
1: Yeah, he didn't do that against anybody else at all last year.
0: Okay, he's not in anybody else's division. So we need to worry about what's happened to us.
1: 154. He went Ike Baluki against Arizona in a loss. He threw for 328. Threw the ball 55 times. Desperation, ridiculous game. 121, 150, 198, 199, 138, 102, 124, 448 yards passing. Did Jeff Ulbrich make it to that game?
2: Probably not.
0: You should ask him money when we had practice.
2: It might have been takeoff Sundays. You know, we had all those different days. Maybe he just had an off day.
1: 206, 169, 163, 191, 54, and then finally the end of the season in a loss, 266. He was a terrible quarterback last year.
0: All right. Well, mark it down as a win.
1: Terrible.
0: Mark it down as a sweep. The Falcons are sweeping the Carolina Panthers based on Brian Finneran's analysis.
1: You.
0: Now, we'll get a chance to let everybody weigh in on the schedule at 404-231-1680. What do you think the ceiling is for wins and the floor is for losses? There's an NBA player now on a podcast talking about an undisciplined coach. Who is the best person to play James Bond, and we say goodbye to an entertainer and an actor that entertained for many years as we go OTP.
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0: So, on a podcast, Breonna Stewart and Miles Turner, WNBA star and NBA star, having a conversation about Doc Rivers, who shut it down after this year with the Milwaukee Bucks. Miles Turner playing with Milwaukee, and he gave some insight. You guys have been talking about a lack of discipline the Falcons had over the last 2 years with Raheem Morris. Listen to what Miles Turner said was going on with the Milwaukee Bucks.
4: Doc Rivers, he didn't find anybody. Guys were late all the time. Guys were, you know, showing up to film whenever they wanted to show up. Guys were missing meetings. Like, it was one of the craziest things I personally ever experienced. We literally, if the plane took off at 2 o'clock, we weren't leaving until 4:30. I'm being so serious, bro. It was crazy, dog. Guys were an hour late to the plane. It got to the point where I knew not to show up until like an hour after they said the plane was taken off. It was crazy.
5: So who's the teammate that's most likely to be late?
4: Giannis. Giannis is going to show up whenever he wants, really.
2: That means there's no accountability. Yeah. I told y'all when they hired Doc Rivers 3 years ago, it was a disaster.
1: That's embarrassing.
2: But what just happened there? Finn, can you imagine?
1: No.
2: Spencer Treadwell told me the first thing. Spencer Treadwell was, and he's got a big high-ranking job now with Falcons. He told me when I got the sideline gig, he goes, if this bus leaves at 1:45, if you're here at 1:46, you're getting left. Like, they're not waiting. 1:45, that clock hit 1:45, that door closed, and they pulled
1: off. At a minimum, if you're Tony Gonzalez or Matt Ryan or Michael Vick, we're going to wait 5 minutes, but
2: sure,
1: not much longer than that. That plane is gone.
0: I remember when
1: bus is gone.
0: When Gary Payton was playing in the NBA, now, he knew he had cachet.
2: Sure.
0: He would always, it was a good interview because he was always last to come into the locker room and you get anything from him because he knew the bus was not going to leave him, but pretty much.
2: 2 hours?
0: Yeah. It wasn't that long.
2: Dude, we're already 2/3 of the way to wherever we're flying to 2 hours after.
0: You should be halfway home or halfway 100%. To your destination.
1: Yeah, there's logistics involved in this thing where people have a schedule to keep.
2: Right.
1: And expect you to land at a certain time. I've never heard of anything like this in my entire life.
0: Giannis might have to answer for that.
2: Does it change?
1: I don't want that guy on my team.
2: Yeah, I was going to say, does that change you maybe wanting to go get Giannis?
1: Yes. I'll have another guy that appreciates team and schedule and routine and rules.
2: I'm going to tell you now, you can scratch off certain NBA teams if Giannis thinks he could get away with that.
1: Right.
2: You think Pat Riley and the Miami Heat would let him be 2 hours late?
0: Lakers not putting up with that. Knicks not putting up with that. Boston wouldn't put up with
1: that. This can't be the norm for the NBA, can it?
0: No, you just talked about one situation that he experienced.
1: That's crazy. Not to fine anybody for anything ever? Yeah, that's a free throw.
0: Some teams fine you for not boxing out on free throws. Yeah, no. You hold it up, the play.
1: That's a WNBA, dude.
0: Well, yeah, it's the team, isn't it, not?
1: Yeah.
2: No wonder that team stunk. And they had Doc Rivers walked away. I'll use air quotes when I say that.
0: We say goodbye to a guy who entertained for many decades, from the 80s, 90s, early 2000s. Donald Gibb passed away earlier this week. I remember him first from the movie Revenge of the Nerds, where he played the character Ogre, and also remembered him from Bloodsport.
1: Yes. Kumite. He was a Kumite fighter, Ray Jackson.
2: Ray Jackson.
6: And Bloodsport. Separate the men from the boys.
2: Kumite.
6: For the stomach. Kumite. Stay away from his right leg.
7: Will you stop worrying, Frankie? I've got it under control. You sound like my mother, man alive.
1: Did not go well for him to stop. Oh. My God. That right leg.
2: Yeah.
0: Told him.
2: Chun-Li was no joke.
1: Chun-Li.
2: So the problem was Ray Jackson was too cocky. He was your cocky American over there in Bloodsport.
1: He was. He's more well-known for Revenge of the Nerds.
8: The belching contest.
1: Ogre.
8: Our first of two finalists, Frederick W. Polowatsky.
2: Yep.
8: Ogre.
1: Michaels, you want some? Blazers are much better. You should give them Rutgers money.
2: That was mediocre because a booger came in and whooped
1: him. He was raised in California. He attended Notre Dame High School, which I played against when I was growing up in California. He went to University of New Mexico on a basketball scholarship.
2: Okay, how tall was he?
1: He was
2: 6'2", 6'3", maybe?
1: At least, dude. He looked like a giant amongst those other actors.
2: The nerds.
1: He finished up transferring to University of San Diego.
2: Okay.
1: Where he played on a football scholarship.
2: He was a Torero.
1: And he got an automobile accident after he was playing briefly with the San Diego Chargers.
2: Okay, so he's an athlete.
1: I got to find out how tall he was. I apologize. I don't have that.
0: You look like a big fella. So,
1: yeah.
2: Frederick W. Polowatsky.
0: We didn't do it early in the week. Maybe we do deaths on Friday so we don't bring it down.
2: I don't know if we want to do that on Friday.
0: All right.
2: Because that brings down the weekend.
1: No, that's good.
0: You don't want, if the people die every day, you don't want to bring it down every day. Jason Collins. We lost Jason Collins, former Atlanta Hawk
1: player. He was tall.
0: He was tall.
2: Dealing with cancer.
0: Three seasons, had brain cancer. So, unfortunate, a member of the Hawks family.
1: This is more of a fun story.
0: Yeah, you know, we can. That's why I just...
1: Ogre. He's 6'4", by the way.
2: 6'4"? Okay.
0: Yeah. He's a big dude.
1: Oh, yeah.
0: Drake, he didn't drop one. He didn't drop two. He drops and releases three albums last night.
2: So I knew Iceman was the main one that came out.
1: Iceman?
2: Iceman was the one that was advertised. So I was listening to that this morning driving in. This is one of the new songs on there. And then I found out from a new friend of mine, not to be mentioned, that there were two other albums. So two more albums came out. One of them was called
9: Habibi.
2: 11 tracks there, and then Maid of Honor. He released 18, 29, 39, 43 new songs last night.
0: Is that overkill?
1: I mean,
0: if you have that much work,
1: I'm just being impressed that he has just released all of them together.
0: And that's what I said. Why would you not spread it out over the summer?
1: No, it's a lot. It's a lot of music. So, and I don't know.
2: You gonna listen to any of it, Finn?
1: Yeah, I will.
10: You're listening to it right now.
1: This is it?
0: This is one of them?
10: There's three of them.
2: Iceman.
1: What's the name of this one? Do you have it in front of you?
10: This one's called Road Trips.
1: Road Trips.
2: I don't think I made it to this one.
1: This is from the Maid of Honor deal, Road Trip.
2: I definitely didn't make it to that one.
1: There's also one called A Garden Tool Phase.
2: Yeah, I want to hear that one. I have a feeling that's the one with Sexy Red on it.
0: Is it overkill? I mean, Michael Jackson had 9 songs on Thriller. You need 42 songs coming out.
1: I mean, how long has it been since he released an album?
2: It's been a while. Kendrick buried him for like 2 years.
1: Oh, he was sulking. That's what it was.
2: He has one song called 1 a.m. something that's supposed to be a get back. A little bit of a get back.
1: Right, Iceman has one called Ran to Atlanta.
2: Yeah, with Future.
1: Future and Molly Santana.
2: Mm-hmm.
1: Or some of my favorite artists.
2: You know Future.
0: You've heard a lot of Future songs. Yeah. You know a lot of James Bond, and we were talking earlier, who would be the next great James Bond? So the James Bond I remember the most as a kid was Roger Moore. Daniel Craig, I think, has done a fantastic
1: job. It's been 4.5 years since he pulled out Daniel Craig.
0: It's been a long time. So, you know, James Bond trying to get the next wave of fans in on the series, and we were throwing out names. Road Dogg threw out Idris Elba, which I think would be a pretty good call as well.
2: Idris Elba?
0: Idris Elba.
2: Stringer Bell from The Wire?
0: No. You know him if you saw him.
1: Yeah, I know.
2: Yeah, he's been in a million movies,
1: too. Just relax. The fact I didn't know who he was.
0: You know him if you saw him.
1: Aaron Taylor Johnson,
0: right.
1: Colin Turner, Harris Dickinson. These three Yahoos right here. What do you think? Maybe that guy?
0: Guy in the middle, whoever that is.
1: That's Colin Turner.
0: So he's got a little bond.
1: This guy with the beard and all the hair. That guy looks too soft, so. He does. He looks
0: He's
1: got
0: to go to a lot of black tie events as James Bond. How about Henry Cavill? You think he could pull off a James Bond?
1: Who?
0: Superman.
1: I don't know who that is.
0: Yeah, Tom Hardy. You know who that is? Bane. Oh, my God.
1: Bane?
2: I said Jason Momoa, but he's too big.
1: Yeah, he can't do him. It's got to be like fitting. You got to fit in a petite suit, petite tuxedo. It's a slim fit, I should say.
2: What about Batista? Dave Batista.
1: No, he's not too big. Even close.
2: He's lost a bunch of weight, though.
1: He doesn't have the look for it.
2: Why are you yelling at me?
1: There's just no way.
0: He's too big. He can be a bodyguard or a heavy. No, there it is, and that's going OTP.
2: I guess I can't say I'm surprised, but Road Dogg was like, have I ever seen any of the James Bond movies? And my dad actually was a huge James Bond fan. So I watched a bunch growing up. I haven't seen many lately, not going to lie to you. Matter of fact, I haven't seen one. Whatever the one that Halle Berry was in is the last one I saw.
0: That's a long time ago. That's a long, going back another century.
2: Yeah, it's been a while.
0: So you haven't seen
2: any? But he's only had, I mean, since then, there's only been like six of them.
0: You haven't seen any of the Daniel Craig ones then, have you?
2: No.
0: Yeah, he was pretty good.
2: I heard Casino Royale was really good.
0: You would like Casino Royale. 7 o'clock hour brought to you by Loganville Ford, your destination for your next F-150 or Ford truck at LoganvilleFord.com. 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Coming up, how do you ramp up a speeding charge if you're a bulldog? Well, you got to add something to it, and it's not good. We'll get to that when we return here in the locker room on the Fan.
2: 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It was 51 degrees this morning when I got up. 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
2: 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Spencer Strider gets the ball. 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They'll open up three of their first four games on the road, including the opener at Pittsburgh. Also, seven golfers tied at 300 par at the PGA Championship. 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

0: coming up in about 20 minutes. 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At least the Falcons matter enough for the scheduling gods to put them on primetime TV, and it's rat-a-tat-tat. Thursday night football, week 3 against Green Bay on the road. Monday night football, week 4 in New Orleans against the Saints. And then you get Sunday night football at home against the Baltimore Ravens.
1: Right, that's a show trip. We're going to that game.
0: Right, sounds like it's fun. Week 3, 4, and 5, you're on primetime TV.
1: Yeah, we'll have that big tailgate downtown Monday night. Or excuse me, Sunday night before the Ravens game. Can we make that happen, Finn? Do you think we all need to go to that one?
0: It makes for a very late night, an 8:20 kick.
2: Oh, my God.
1: Hey, whatever. We get a hotel here at the Omni. Not together. We'll each get our own room because that would be weird. Just stay here.
2: Or even,
1: or maybe a Reverb or,
2: you know. The one down there right by Mercedes Benz.
1: Yeah, because we went there for dinner one night and then went over to the Legends when home team and I were indoctrinated into being Falcons Legends.
2: Yeah, congratulations.
0: Thank you very much.
2: Proud of you.
1: Just my email didn't come to go to practice.
2: It's not a good day. It wasn't a good day yesterday to be the Miami Dolphins.
1: Okay.
2: The Las Vegas Raiders.
1: Okay.
2: Suck at Kirk Cousins. The Tennessee Titans. Mm-hmm. The New York Jets.
1: Okay.
2: Or the Arizona Cardinals.
1: Why is it a bad day for them?
2: Zero primetime games.
0: No respect.
2: Zero.
0: In 17 weeks
2: Nobody
0: of football.
2: Nobody wants to see him. An entire football league focused on as many primetime games as they could possibly get. And those five teams stink so bad, the nation shouldn't be required to watch.
1: So they're not even on a Thursday night? I thought everybody had to have a Thursday night game.
2: But listen, this is just the article I saw pop up.
1: So maybe Sunday and Monday only?
2: Yeah.
0: I think you're right.
2: Some of those Thursday night games nobody wants to see anyway.
0: Chiefs-Raiders game where you get Mahomes and Mendoza one time in the AFC West something?
2: No.
0: Brock Bowers can't get on national TV?
1: Damn, Carson Beck won't be able to play on national TV for the Cardinals.
0: Man, all right. Well, at least the Falcons are not in that number. We get three in back-to-back weeks. Plus, we're going to Madrid.
1: Would you rather have three in back-to-back weeks that may not be good for you or have none?
0: I'd rather have the opportunity to be on national TV.
1: I agree.
2: There's nothing. A bigger game. Arizona has nothing past 4:25.
1: Wow. I thought it was mandated everybody played Thursdays.
2: We were wrong on that one, dude.
1: Okay. No. Maybe Amazon looked and goes, dude, we don't want these teams out here.
0: You shouldn't force it. If you're really bad, you have no quarterback cachet, you don't have players, you got a bad team, you shouldn't force that upon the nation.
1: So think about that. You have Dolphins with a new quarterback in Malik Willis and Jeff Hafley.
2: That's crazy. They don't even have Thursday night football. They're so bad.
1: Titans are year two of Cam Ward, but they were awful. Who else was on there? The Cardinals. We have no idea who's going to be their quarterback. Jacoby Brissett, I guess. The Raiders, to me, I would have had him on one just because you have the first pick of the draft. You'd think you'd want to have that first pick of the draft.
2: But the idea is that he's not supposed to play this year.
1: I know.
2: Game. But that's Cousins it. Will jack that
0: you
2: up.
0: Want Kirk Cousins going up against
1: and then
0: Patrick
1: the Jets,
0: Mahomes.
1: I don't even know. Who is the Jets quarterback?
2: Isn't it, is it Geno Smith?
1: Yeah, Geno Smith.
2: Is that
1: that's
2: right.
1: Right. I'd rather not see him play.
0: They did the right thing. Those five teams don't need to be there.
1: Nope.
0: This Georgia Bulldog didn't need to be here. You already have the issue of dogs and speed, and now another Bulldog has speed. He also ups the ante because his speed and dope, Finn, as we get to the RPO.
3: 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You'll love the difference.
1: So, one of my favorite TV shows of all time was The Wire. I also watched the BMF stuff to kind of learn. So, if you're transporting drugs.
2: What's BMF?
1: Black Mafia Family.
2: Nobody knows that, so make sure you...
0: They were from Detroit.
1: But they actually set up shop here in Atlanta. Long story short, a lot of those different shows, they would show that if you were transporting any kind of drugs, you wanted to have, like, stash cars, or you wanted to have different places in the car where the stuff was hidden. What you don't want to do is go 95 miles an hour weaving in and out of traffic and have apparently a book bag in the back.
2: Come on, dude.
1: That had a large amount of multicolored packaging.
4: Alleged.
1: Some with a leafy substance stating marijuana, some containing vapes stating teach. Like, they literally had it written on there, vapes and marijuana. Because you want to make sure you don't mix that up with, like, oregano. Well, this is what happened to Georgia safety Jamarly Riddle. He was arrested on May the 8th on a pair of felony charges, including possessions of a controlled substance and misdemeanor speeding charges.
2: All right.
1: Now, he transferred to Georgia after playing a couple of years at East Carolina.
2: So this is his first year on campus.
1: Right.
2: Hasn't even played a game, a down.
1: No.
2: He
1: felony charges are for purchase, possession, manufacture, distribution, or sale of marijuana and sale of Schedule 1 or 2 controlled substance. Here's your rule. If you're transporting, first of all, you should never be transporting drugs. Kids at home.
2: Good call by you.
1: If you are, don't go 95 miles an hour weaving in out of traffic.
2: If you're breaking the law.
1: Don't break the law.
2: Don't break the law. If you got weed and drugs and vape pens and
1: very
2: THC.
1: Very well marked that you're
2: and
1: selling.
2: And well marked stuff inside your backpack. And you smell like weed.
1: Right.
2: And the inside of your car smells like weed. Don't drive 95 miles an hour weaving in a truck.
4: Why would you just label it something else? Gator?
2: How dumb can you be?
4: Some wildcat? Some razorback? Why would you have weed, vape?
2: Done.
1: My thing is, did you have to label the actual weed?
4: That's what I'm saying.
1: Marijuana.
4: What is this? I don't know. It's gator. I don't know. Who put that in there? I mean, for my attorney to show
1: my
4: up.
1: Mom's got, this is some oregano and spice.
2: What kind of NIL deal this jack wagon get? Who's the guy that sponsored this kid to come into Georgia?
4: He probably needs a Stoudemire & Associates NIL deal now. Help him out of a little trouble.
2: Allegedly. Georgia Hemp Company got him?
4: This is all alleged.
2: I don't care if it's alleged or not. It's not alleged that he was driving 95 weed
4: that
2: in the
4: can be documented.
2: It's not alleged that it smelled like weed inside his car.
4: Ask the officers.
2: It's not alleged that they found a bag full colorful marijuana leafy.
4: Was it his? Did it been put in there by him? Did somebody else leave it?
2: You can only be so dumb. I have no more patience for these idiots.
1: And unfortunately for Georgia, it once again on a headline is going to say Georgia football player
2: arrested.
1: Chalk it
2: up. Next guy on the list. He wasn't there for the off-season when they sat inside the meeting room and had the cop come in and tell him, here's what you don't want to do. Any of this stuff.
1: Right.
2: You jackass.
4: Kirby tells him every year. They warn him every year.
2: He missed that meeting.
1: He may have been transporting stuff at that time. He had other things going
4: on.
1: Paul Feinbaum, who is a voice for college football, he says this could be the worst decision in the history of the game.
5: 24 is the worst possibility, I think, in the history of this game because it is going to devalue, dilute, and perhaps destroy the greatest football season of them all, and that's the regular season in college football. The big games at the end of the season are going to be meaningless. This is not the NFL where you try to position for a wild card or a home field. They're just simply aren't enough good teams, and I respect Jim Phillips, but the fact that the ACC campaigned against Notre Dame by pushing Miami is just laughable that now he's talking about Notre Dame being a championship-worthy team. But the point is that television and all these other forces are driving it. This is about the Big Ten, and they're getting a lot of help, and the SEC is right to say, no, we don't want that.
2: Yeah,
1: I kind of hope the SEC wins this, Finn.
2: I hope so, too.
1: 16 would be fine.
2: Perfect. 24 is... It's just too much.
1: Yeah, I don't need three.
2: No,
1: I don't need four lost teams in there.
2: Right.
1: And that's fun to have.
2: Would you say it was like 8 games that first weekend on campus? That sounds exciting and fun and really cool for the fan bases.
1: And then the second week would be 8 more games on campus. And then you would get into the quarters, semis, and championship.
4: The big thing is the championship game.
1: No, well, the big thing is, like, there's points where the end of the season would be meaningful for certain teams. But you think about Michigan, Ohio State last year. It would become really meaningless if both of those teams are in the playoffs and the only thing it's going to have is playoff positioning. It's going to become meaningless. Yeah, there'll be bragging rights, obviously, but it's
2: that
1: not going to be
2: never as... meaningless. You got to pick a different game. You got to pick a different game. You
4: Steve
2: pick
4: West
2: Michigan
4: had a very good point.
1: Okay, Florida State becomes meaningless.
4: Well,
1: Clemson, South Carolina. I mean, go through
2: Clemson,
1: all the...
2: South Carolina is more realistically.
1: Well, Florida State for a long time was a championship game.
2: That's what
1: I mean,
2: I'm
1: it was
2: saying.
1: Huge.
2: I know.
1: My point to that is if they're both 10-1 or 9-2. losing that game, okay, great, I'll play next week and I'll play the 23rd seed.
2: As opposed to getting a bye?
1: As opposed to getting nothing? A bye. It means something, but it's not going to be quite
2: I think it's more those teams that are later, like,
1: get hot 10th at the end.
2: 18, or like, they know they're going to be in.
1: Right.
2: But they're going to have to play anyway.
1: Right.
2: So it doesn't matter what they do.
1: Yeah, so Iowa.
2: I wouldn't mention Michigan, Ohio State. I would not.
1: My point to that is that game means so much. And it means so much, obviously, because it's a gigantic rivalry. My thought is just you're both going to make the playoffs 9 times out of 10. Whereas when it was a 4-team or a 12-team playoff, like if Michigan beats Ohio State last year, they probably are in the playoffs. Real quick, Paul Feinbaum, I want to play one more from him as he goes off on Lane Kiffin.
5: This wasn't a slip of the tongue. I talked to the writer who did the Vanity Fair piece the other day, Kurt Smith. He said he didn't even ask Kiffin about the racism aspect of it. Kiffin just started riffing, and this is Kiffin trying to wipe Ole Miss off the face of the earth. He is still very bitter at them, even though they're the jilted lover. He's bitter at them, Greeny, because they wouldn't let him coach in the playoffs. And he has to recruit against them, and he also has to play against them on September 19th, a game that will gain a little bit of attention.
4: As a brat.
1: Lane Kiffin wanted his cake and eat it, too. Yeah. He wanted to be able to take the job at LSU, coach the college football playoffs, and Ole Miss rightly said, the hell with this. We're not doing it. And now he's coming across as a spoiled brat.
2: The crux of the whole thing is that he did what? He said that it's hard to recruit at Ole Miss because it's a racist environment.
4: Right. He said that it was difficult
2: when he was coaching there.
4: No. Because black players and black families had said to him, because of the environment and the attachment to the Confederacy, it was tough for him to recruit. Yeah. But he didn't say.

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4: 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Today, the Red Sox come to town 7:15. Your first pitch, Spencer Strider, going to be on the hill 6 o'clock, the Ford leadoff show. We'll get things going. Falcons going to have 3 primetime games coming up this year. Thursday night, September 24th at Green Bay. Monday, October the 5th at New Orleans. Then a Sunday night game right here at Mercedes-Benz against Baltimore. 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
5: Riley charges one up, soaring high into the heavens and disappearing into the seats. And the Braves take the lead on the two-run homer by Austin Riley.
3: This is the home of the Braves, and this is Atlanta Braves Today.
6: Welcome in to Atlanta Braves Today. The Atlanta Braves, they lost a game to the Cubs after they've already taken 2 games from the Cubs. Finally, the Cubs broke through. They only scored 2 runs, so that goes to a conversation as Chris Sale went out there and pitched well enough to get a win, which he's done several times this year. He's still 6-3 after getting his 3rd loss, but 6 innings of work. Scatters 5 hits, doesn't allow an earned run. He strikes out 8 as he makes it to 100 pitches, and then does not qualify for a win as the Braves score no runs. You go back to his 3 losses, the Braves are averaging 1 run per game in those losses. So if they can just score their average, which is leading Major League Baseball with nearly 5.5 runs a game, more than likely Chris Sale would have a chance to be undefeated.
4: He could be. I mean, you're talking about a guy that's giving you opportunities. Your 2 losses over the last 6 games to the Cubs and the Dodgers have both been when Chris Sale's on the mound.
6: That's crazy.
4: Think about that for a second. You've won all the other games. J.R. Richie giving you 4 1/3. Grant Holmes, where you had to go to Didier Fuentes. Chris Sale's gone out there and been dominant and unfortunately got the loss in both of the games. You could have very easily been 6-0 against the Dodgers and the Cubs.
6: Greg Baldwin struck out twice. Michael Harris struck out twice. Mauricio Dubon struck out twice. Matt Olson struck out 3 times. He had 4 guys with multiple strikeouts. He had 13 Ks on the night. So the offense was anemic trying to help out Chris Sale last night. They left 7 runners on base, and they went 0-for-6 with runners in scoring position. So you just didn't put anything together to help out a guy who was trying to get win number 7.
4: Yeah, and I thought coming to the ninth, I think it was Harris. It was a Harris, Dubon, and Riley. In my head, I was like, man, we're going to get guys on, and Austin Riley's going to be the hero. Because that's just kind of how the season's been, where we always seem to come up with something late. But nothing manifested itself yesterday, and unfortunately, you get the loss. Now you get the Red Sox. We call them the Dead Sox as they show up today. Well,
7: look at you. That was good.
4: Uh-huh.
6: Had a situation with Ha-Sung Kim having an error in the field, and that didn't help out. So
7: it ruined everything. What are you talking about? What do you mean it didn't help out?
6: I mean, you only lost 2-0. He didn't lose the game. He gave up the winning run.
7: That's a double play.
6: Yeah, he should be out of the inning.
7: Well, I think there was no outs at that time.
4: Right.
7: But there's a guy in third with 2 outs if he makes the right play. Hap was hustling to second base. Kim got the ball. Tell me if you think I'm wrong. It looked like he got stuck in the webbing of his glove for just a second.
4: A little bit, yeah.
7: On a hot grounder. And then he went to go grab it, and then he missed it, and then he grabbed it again. Then he freaked out and threw it in the right. And he shuffled it into right field. So it kind of was, he ruined Chris Sale's entire game. That's my take on the whole thing.
6: All right. Well, I was saying that, you know, he went his first couple of games before he got a hit.
7: He's one for nine.
6: It's his first week as an Atlanta Brave. You don't want to hear it. You want him to start to pick it up a little bit.
7: That's right.
6: All right. Let's see what Barrett Salee has to say about that when we talk to him when we return on Atlanta Braves Today.
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6: Welcome back in to Atlanta Braves Today. Braves fall to the Cubs 2-0. They get ready for the Red Sox coming to town. Another great night on the mound for Chris Sale. Makes it to six innings, scatters five hits, and walks only two while he strikes out eight. He just could not get his run support where he needed it to be. Now, what are expectations as the Red Sox come in? Their expectations certainly have changed as they fired everybody early in the season. You don't want a team like this to derail the hot start from the Braves. And what do we make of Ha Sung Kim? We get to these conversations with our truest Braves reporter, Barrett Salee.
3: Now for the latest on the Braves, we turn to the Fans' team of truest reporters.
6: Tell you what, Barrett, they have to get themselves in order. Can't keep doing this when Chris Sale keeps going out and doing what he's doing. He's had an opportunity, his last two starts without a doubt, to come out of there with a win. And we just can't get the man the run support he needs to get the W.
8: Yeah, there always seems to be one of those pitchers on every single team where they can just go out there and do anything and they still don't get the run support. It does seem like it's Chris Sale this year. That's just tough luck, but you know, he'll go ahead and tell you it's like, it's not his responsibility. It's on him to win the game no matter what happens. So yeah, you know, it's no fun for Chris. Yesterday he pitched well enough, more than well enough to win the game. But you know, it's, there always seems to be one of those guys that snake bit. So, but he's still, you know, he said, you know, after the game, he's like, look, it's still his job to go out and win. And, you know, I think for the Braves fans and for Chris, you know, you're getting what you want out of him. It's more about the offense.
7: Yeah, it's frustrating. It's got to be tough for him because he's pitched so well in the last two games and really the entire start to the season, and little things keep popping up. What's your take on Ha Sung Kim so far this season? I know it's a short sample size, 1-for-9 on the season. The error yesterday and on the throwing error, couldn't get out of his glove. Is this guy going to be what we're paying for throughout the rest of the season?
8: Yeah, I still think he can be. I mean, the paycheck, you know, it looks big on paper. It's higher than average for shortstops, but, you know, in terms of exorbitant contracts, there are shortstops that make much more. But I think for Ha Sung Kim, you know, the bat's not there yet. I think that's okay. Defensively, he'd made some good plays up until, you know, the double play that wasn't yesterday. You know, I think for, you know, it's one of those things, you know, he just kind of lost. He couldn't get the grip in the glove and just kind of tried to push it and get it there any way he could. You should, if you're a major leaguer, recognize, hey, this just eat this one, but it's really hard to do that. You know, so especially when the outs right there in front of you, you know, horrible timing, but, you know, I think that's not him. He's a much better defender than that.
6: Even with
8: we'll see that throughout the course.
6: He gave
8: up
6: one run. So six inning and it's one run. You know, we've seen this team put together stuff in the eighth and the ninth, you know, grand slam. So it was one run in a game that didn't have a whole bunch of runs. It just wasn't the end of the game. But the question is, where is he confidence wise, where his numbers continue to just be low when he's going up to the plate and he sees his face and his batting average on the Jumbotron?
8: Yeah, you know, I think for Braves fans, you know, you kind of have to wonder, you know, what are you going to get offensively from him? Because he's been good, but he hasn't been consistent at the plate. You know, so I think the Ha Sung Kim that earned that money from an offensive standpoint is solid. It's worth it. The problem is he hadn't been able to stay healthy, and it's that offensive success has only come in small spurts, right? So, Yeah, I think for him right now, it's not that much of there's not that much frustration because it is a small sample size. But if we're sitting here a month from now and that number still is what it is, then yeah, it's there's something you need to be concerned about. But I've seen Hassan around the clubhouse, saw him in batting practice. He looks fine. He looks loose. He looks comfortable. I think that a little bit more time, we'll see where he is.
4: Barrett, Spencer Strider going to get the ball tonight. Pitched really, really well his last outing. Where do you want to see him have some more growth tonight against a Red Sox team that's not very good?
8: Yeah, I want to see how he mixes up his pitches. His changeup and his curveball were really good in L.A. The biggest thing for me with Spencer is what does he look like as a pitcher? Not a thrower, a pitcher, because he had to learn a lot last year when his fastball wasn't there, when he came back and had to sort of, rely on location a little bit more. The fastball's there to a point, but it's not triple digits. So, how does he use that curve? How does he use that changeup? What does it look like? From a science of pitching standpoint, because this is, this is a new version of Strider, and he looked great in LA. How does he build off of that? Because like I said, the triple digits aren't there. And he knows that. So, how does he continue to grow as Strider 2.0?
6: What do you make of the strikeouts? 13 strikeouts, 4 guys with multiple Ks for the Braves last night.
8: Yeah, that can't happen. Was it 0-for-6 with runners in scoring position?
7: Mm-hmm. Yep.
8: The only way you're going to win is if you get some luck and somebody makes some errors, because the Cubs went 0-for-7 and won the game. So it was just that kind of night. But yeah, you got to have productive outs. And right now, the Braves didn't get that last night. But the strikeouts it can't happen. 5 different pitchers for the Cubs with 13 total strikeouts. You would think that you would run into a guy that you could take advantage of, but they just didn't do it. So, it's not a long-term issue, but it's frustrating when it does happen.
6: All right, what are we looking at when the Red Sox come in? I see slop, but you can't overlook anybody.
7: Take it easy, dude. Just talking about the Red Sox.
6: 18 and 25. They fired their manager and everybody else. They basically pulled a cord on the season, and if they wanted to get rid of their manager, should have done it last year. Wow. It's one man's opinion. What do you see coming into Truist Park with the Boston Red Sox?
8: Wow. Not going to Fenway anytime soon, are you? Home team's going to walk in. No, sir. You got
6: to
8: leave.
6: What do I need to go there for? I got a better ballpark.
8: Connelly Early is
6: better team, too.
8: All of that is true. Connelly Early is a guy no one knows a lot about, relatively young, but he's had success, 39 strikeouts this year. They don't have a starter name for Sunday, so it's kind of like one of those things where I think they're kind of in Braves mode, where they're going to kind of figure it out, although it hasn't worked for them. It has worked for us. There's some guys having decent years. Abreu has been one of those guys, but they're not living up to the back of their baseball card. So, and they're kind of demoralized. So if you can jump on them early, like the Braves did, Braves did with the Cubs, and get them scrambling, I think they'll be fine. So, it's a team kind of like the Braves last year. When one guy was hot, everybody else seemed to struggle, and you can't sort of all get on the same page, which is kind of where they are.
6: Well, you don't want to overlook them, and you don't want to lose momentum and lose to a team like this. Want to get some get back after losing last night to the Cubs.
4: Barrett, are we going to hand out paper bags to the Red Sox fans this weekend?
7: That's funny.
8: I think we are. I think we have
7: funny.
8: To. I think we have
6: accommodate.
8: To.
6: Right? Make them feel at home.
8: All right, exactly.
6: All right, we'll talk to you
8: no
6: Monday.
8: Place like home, right?
6: See That's how
8: right.
6: this thing turns itself out when we come back in here Monday morning. We look forward to talking to you on Monday, Barrett.
8: All right, y'all. See you.
7: Hey, 404-231-1680. 404-231-1680. Call right now, and you will win a pair of tickets to see the Braves and Cardinals on June 30th. They are electronic tickets. All you have to do is tell Road Dog what the Braves went with runners in scoring position. Last night, what they batted with
4: 10-for-11.
7: What they batted with the runners in scoring position. 404-231-1680. Wasn't good. I'll give you a hint.
6: All right. We'll tell you what's up for the Braves and set you up for the weekend when we return on Atlanta Braves Today.
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6: Welcome back in to Atlanta Braves Today. Braves need to put another streak together as they had their streak snap last night. They welcome in the Boston Red Sox. Spencer Strider on the mound tonight against Connelly early, and Strider looking for his second win of the season. Bryce Elder throws tomorrow. Grant Holmes will be throwing on Sunday. First pitch tonight is 7:15. First pitch tomorrow night, 7:15, and first pitch on Sunday will be 1:35. So we have a 6 o'clock Ford leadoff show tonight. Want to say congratulations to Ryan. Looks like Missyman of Marietta. He knew the correct answer. The Braves were 0 for 6 with runners in scoring position. That gets him in position to go into Truist Park as he's the winner of the Braves Cardinals tickets. You can win like him if you listen every single day during Atlanta Braves Today for your chance to get free Braves tickets. And that will do it for Atlanta Braves Today.
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7: I go to Jamaica. 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
6: 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You are a member of the family. We get to our headlines brought to you by Scana Energy, the official natural gas provider of the Atlanta Falcons. The NFL schedule is released, and the Falcons know who and where everything will take place. Do they get the right amount of primetime games, as they have a lot right out of the chute? Will they get more at the end of the season? The Hawks are not on a list that they want to be on. We'll go over that. And what is something you absolutely cannot be late for?
7: Did you guys not watch the schedule releases for a bunch of the teams?
6: Online?
4: A little bit. Not much.
7: Online. That's where they post them all, on social media.
6: Yeah.
7: I don't mean to yell at you guys, but...
4: A little bit, not much.
6: The Raiders,
7: Titans.
6: Yeah. Also, so many. I didn't watch 32 of them.
7: I got it, dude. Every once in a while, somebody put one out there that's really good, mm-hmm. and then you catch it and you watch it.
19: Right.
7: So the Falcons did it, and it took me a second to figure it out.
19: Right.
7: Because I kept looking for, like, a lot of times when they post these videos or whatever, they'll have, like, a in the corner will be the team they play that week, mm-hmm. but it's kind of subtle, so you got to kind of find it in the video. But they just did an entire, this is the Atlanta Falcons.
19: Right.
7: As opposed to this is SportsCenter.
19: Right.
7: So they had a bunch of old commercial,
19: this
7: like
19: is SportsCenter.
7: So, did you watch the whole thing?
8: I watched. It's about 6 minutes and 35
19: yeah.
8: seconds.
19: Yeah, see, in
8: I
19: years
8: watched
19: past,
8: the Raiders.
19: They
8: did a Step Brothers thing. I've
7: just seen relax,
8: them.
7: Dude.
8: I've seen them.
19: I mean, just relax.
8: You just
19: wait,
8: asked
19: no,
8: us and accused us of not watching. We saw them. We
19: it
8: saw
19: just was
8: them.
19: Long.
8: Yeah, it's 6 minutes 35 seconds.
7: Anyway, I thought it was entertaining. I think you got to watch it more than once.
8: Yeah.
7: I thought Matt Ryan was solid.
8: I like Drake London.
7: Drake London was fantastic.
8: I like the one where he's throwing into the trash bin with the ain'ts on it. I like that one.
7: So, I don't know. I thought it was clever, and I thought it was good.
19: It just it was. It just, in years past, like, they did the one with the cartoon a couple of years. It was like a minute long. I want the vignette to be quick.
7: No, it was fine. It was really good. They did a good
19: job. I need a mini movie.
8: I don't think it was too long. It was entertaining, I think.
7: Like a bunch of little Sports Center commercials,
19: mm-hmm.
7: which I enjoyed.
8: Yeah, so. Matt Ryan having a little fake nutty. You have, who was it? Jesse Bates catching something when they were trying to throw something past him. There's a whole lot going on. So they did a really good job, I think, the Falcons media team, to make it interesting. And theirs was ranked. I just saw.
7: They ranked them?
8: Yeah. Oh. You know, you always got to do that in this business. USA Today, they have them third. It was the third best one released.
7: Yeah, I thought it was very entertaining. But it did take me a second to figure out what the hell was going on. I thought it was a Office episode. It kind of seemed like they were falling through the office, mm-hmm. and it was kind of going like that. But here's a couple clips that Matt Lear pulled for us. And there's a Matt Ryan. There's a Jalen Walker. He's probably barking at people because he's got that dog in him. Mm-hmm. And there was one more, too. So let's hear him.
20: I love Drake London, how competitive he is around here. But he can take the term reception a bit too literally.
21: Hello, this is Drake London with the Atlanta Falcons. How may I help you?
20: Boom! That's 10 receptions today, boy. Yeah!
7: He picks up the phone and...
8: Receive the phone call.
7: Yeah, he's a receptionist.
20: Here at the Atlanta Falcons, we want guys that have that dog.
7: That's right.
22: Jalen, how was the weekend?
23: I'm so sorry.
22: Morning, Jalen.
20: Jalen Walker, too much dog.
7: that was funny, too.
19: Yeah.
20: It's incredible having Matt Ryan as president of football around here. It's really, truly incredible. Now, he's learning that it's not as intense around here as it is in the game.
24: And that's how we'll roll things out this year. With that, I'll pass it over to Matt Ryan.
20: Thanks, Ian. Yep. All right, we...
7: Two
20: get
7: guys.
20: Fucking set!
7: Two guys milling around in the corner.
20: Thanks for joining us, fellas. All right, so 2026 opponents.
8: Not locked in.
7: Do you have the SportsCenter commercial from years ago from Matt Ryan?
25: Hey, Josh, what's up, man?
26: You got the new network password?
25: Yeah, you ready?
26: Yeah.
25: 11-11, yep. 3-6, trips right, flip empty, scat 322, stick lion, alert, triple right, flop, empty, scat 22, hunt on 2.
26: Thank you.
7: All right, if you haven't seen it, go watch it. It's cute, it's funny, it was creative.
27: Create the highlights for you.
7: Yeah, those are good ones. So
8: the USA Today.
7: Jesse Bates, somebody needs a pen, and they're throwing it over a couple of cubicles. And Jesse Bates, you don't see him, but she throws it over like two cubicles. He picks it off in the middle and says, my pen. Thank you. I thought it was good. I don't know. Did anybody care?
8: I did. I watched it. Yeah.
27: That was entertaining.
8: I'd say C+.
19: I said yesterday, that's more of the highlight than watching the stupid TV show.
8: Yeah. How long do you go for, you know, all the teams when they come? And plus, the release came out before the TV show got into it anyway.
19: Yeah, 7 o'clock, the release was out.
27: Yeah, it was way better than the stupid Kirk Cousins one.
7: Kirk Cousins and Fernando Mendoza did an episode of Step Brothers.
27: Oh, that one. Might be the dumbest thing I've ever seen.
8: Oh, they had it ranked number one, USA Today.
7: Oh, did they really?
8: Yeah, that's when I saw them, the Chargers,
7: again,
8: and us.
7: Again, here's what they're not going to be, best friends.
19: Right.
7: And
19: but in the movie, they weren't really best friends
7: that's
19: either.
7: That's true.
19: They weren't, then they were, then they weren't, then they were again.
7: And they became best friends. Or did we just become best friends?
19: And then they were at the Catalina Wine Mixer. Pow!
7: Why do you keep doing that?
19: I just want to punch you in the face.
6: Those are trying to show a little personality. It didn't seem like that's who he was.
19: He doesn't have a lot of personality.
6: But you've seen him at these press conferences. It started to look like he was probably...
7: Just beat the bleep out of your Miami.
6: Turning it down a little bit. Now he's trying to turn it up.
19: Let's go!
6: For the personality.
19: He doesn't seem like he has a huge personality. And Kirk Cousins is as boring as this paper in front of me, so...
6: Well, maybe that's why they didn't get any primetime games. The Raiders, one of five teams, as Finn pointed out, that did not have primetime games. The Atlanta Falcons, they get a bunch of primetime games right out of the gate. As the schedule, it depends on how you look at it. Either it's not favorable, or maybe they'll be right where they need to be among some competitive teams. They open up September 13th on the road against the Steelers. That was the one that dropped early in the week. And then their first game at home will be the next week against the Carolina Panthers, September 20th. And then you have three in a row. Thursday, September 24th, Thursday Night Football at Green Bay. The next week, Monday, October 5th, Monday Night Football inside of the Superdome against the Saints. Then you come home the following week, October 11th, for a Sunday night affair with the Baltimore Ravens. I'm calling it the first funky five that the Atlanta Falcons have to deal with right out of
7: the
6: gate.
7: That's a trifecta of primetime games. I don't remember. It's strange that the Falcons are back-to-back-to-back primetime games.
6: It says something that we have some intrigue. If you have five teams that the NFL wants no part of, then it says something.
7: You got Bijan, you got Drake, you got a quarterback situation that nobody knows what the hell's going to happen.
19: Got some young defenders that people may want to watch.
7: All right.
6: So you got some things there that could be intriguing storylines.
7: Matt Ryan,
6: nationally.
7: Kevin Stefanski, Ian Cunningham. Yep. Maybe they got something going here. I don't know.
19: Bijan's the big draw. Bijan's the one. Because think about what he did last year. He had a 93-yard touchdown against Buffalo last year on the Monday night game. So he's had moments in big primetime games that have been good. 2 years ago, we had Kirk Cousins throw for like 500 yards against Tampa on a primetime game. So we've done well on primetime games. It's just those stupid 1 o'clock games we can't seem to win.
6: Next five games, Ian Cunningham sees his old team first. The Chicago Bears and Caleb Williams and Rome Odunze will be in here. Following that, our old buddy Kyle Shanahan, you want to call your old neighbor, Finn, see if he can come on the locker room and talk about what's going on. You get the 49ers, then you go to Tampa, and then you go to Madrid to take on the Cincinnati Bengals.
19: So this... I hate to be negative, but man, that's not an easy schedule.
6: No, that's...
19: you're talking about playoff team. Team that should have been in the playoffs in Baltimore. Playoff team in Carolina. Chicago was a playoff team. San Fran. Tampa was right there. Like, you're going to be hard-pressed to stay above the 500 mark on this season. If you can, you get to that back half of the schedule where it's Cleveland and Washington and three teams in the NFC South. Right. You can make some moves, but you got to navigate all the way till Detroit and be in the mix.
7: Hovering around 500.
19: Yeah, if you're 5-5 at that point, and then you have a chance or 6-6, whatever it may be, over those last five games where you can maybe make a move and win a division.
6: And this is where they get jobbed. You have the Sunday game, November 8th, against the Bengals in Madrid, but you don't have the bye week after that. After you leave Madrid, you have to come home to deal with the Kansas City Chiefs and Patrick Mahomes.
7: Damn.
6: Tom Pelissero was talking about teams and a lot of people being a little bit frustrated with the game that are played overseas.
0: There is, let's just say, some frustration among some teams about the international slate and specifically when teams learn they have to go and play overseas. This time of year has to be the most frustrating week for football operations people around the NFL because the announcements on the home teams for some of these games, for instance, the Saints knew they were playing the first ever Paris game. They found out in like January, but their opponents did not. The Steelers found out on Tuesday.
6: So a lot of, the logistics of putting this together, we have to wait till last minute. A lot of things have to be booked and a lot of passports have to be stamped. So they get the bye week on the 22nd of November. So it'll be right around Thanksgiving. And then after the bye week, you got to go to Minnesota to deal with the team that Brian Finneran thinks we're going to run all over, the Minnesota Vikings.
19: He already marked that as a dub. He said easy win.
6: Taking that win.
19: He said they have a mini quarterback. We're going to whoop them.
7: That's right.
19: I heard it.
7: No problem.
19: I like the confidence. Like, look, Minnesota's not good. I just think with Kyler Murray, they'll be better than they were with that bum J.J. McCarthy.
1: Yeah, we'll see how it goes. Maybe that's one of the wins. And I'm just trying to look and see if there are wins that you can steal. You get the Lions, and then the part of the schedule that looks the most manageable doesn't come until December, when you go to Cleveland to take on the Browns, you go to the nation's capital to take on the Commanders, and then you finish up the last three games of the regular season with division opponents at home against Tampa, at home against the Aints, and then on the road for the final game of the season against the Carolina Panthers.
7: 14-7-7 going into that final three-game stretch.
19: Okay.
1: All right.
19: That's what you got?
7: I'm hoping. That's okay. My hope. I don't think I have that, but it's my hope. If you can do that, and then all bets are off down the stretch, which you have two of those at home, nine wins is probably, 10 is probably close to your ceiling.
1: Caesar Sportsbook has it at 7.5.
7: That's the over-under.
1: So 7 or 8 is where Vegas thinks. So if you get 9, okay.
7: Yeah, 10's your ceiling. 6 is probably your floor.
19: Oh, I said, you got to be 6-6 going to Cleveland.
7: Yeah.
1: 10 games you're talking about.
19: You have 5 games left, 2 of them at home, a couple of them against bad teams. We have no idea what the Commanders are going to be. If Jaden Daniels is healthy, they'll be solid. If he's not healthy, that should be a game you can go up and take care of business. Get me to 6-6 after Detroit, by hook or by crook, and then we got a chance to get into the playoffs.
1: I don't think it needs to be by hook or crook, John. I think it needs to be by defense. Which of these quarterbacks can Jeff Ulbrich impact and take out of here? Whoever's quarterback in the Steelers, Bryce Young, who's chopped us up the last couple of times he's played us, Jordan Love, you got a two-time MVP in Lamar Jackson. Tyler Shuck didn't look too bad at the end of the season. Caleb Williams got his team to the playoffs. Baker Mayfield's always a thorn in our side. Joe Burrow is expected to have some good things. We know what is the capability and the ceiling for, you know, Patrick Mahomes. So you're seeing a lot of quarterbacks that know how to do some stuff. Jared Goff, the defense is going to be on profile, I think, for the majority of the season until we figure out what the offense of Kevin Stefanski is going to be.
19: Oh, and then December 13th, the whole Cleveland game, just there's so many backstories to that with Stefanski and Tommy Rees. The loser of the game actually has to re-sign Deshaun Watson at the end of the year. So it'll be an interesting. But there's a lot of fascinating storylines with this schedule. They didn't do us any favors. When you got 3 out of 4 to start the year on the road, couple of them are primetime games. And that New Orleans game is the ultimate NFL setup. It's the ultimate setup.
7: It really is.
19: 20-year return.
7: I was a part of it 20 years ago. It was the worst feeling. I mean, even
19: could you feel it going into the game that was
7: not
19: going
7: to
19: be good?
7: I mean, the last thing you expected to happen was a block punt for a touchdown. And
19: a minute into the game.
7: Started that way. At that point, it felt like it was over.
19: Yeah.
7: But
19: 7-0.
7: Again, I was in street clothes. My knee was sideways and I was rehabbing, so I didn't take that one on the chin as much as I would have if I had buckled up my chin strap and played in that game. Never would have given that block punt, I can promise you that. But that is crazy that they put that back on the slate and against us.
1: It's going to be all New Orleans tough, love man. Fest on the national telecast for that one, without a doubt.
7: You ain't kidding.
1: So it'll be us against everybody that game. But, you know, if Tua is the starting quarterback, he's a veteran quarterback. He's been in hostile environments. Mm-hmm. He should be able to, you know, produce against whoever's quarterbacking for the Steelers and give us a shot. He should not be any worse than Bryce Young. So your first couple of games, you got a shot. And then the season gets off to the races with those three primetime games against the Packers, the Saints, and the Ravens, and that'll set the table early in the season. 404-231-1680, your initial thoughts. Do you have a belief there's a high ceiling for the Falcons, or do you think it'll be same old Falcons, and there will be a floor that they'll certainly be close to?
7: Does anybody care about their release videos? Because these two yahoos here gave me nothing.
1: Well, number one,
7: and I enjoyed it thoroughly. I thought the Falcons did a spectacular job.
1: What happened was we were going to get into it.
7: Unbelievable.
1: You got excited in the commercial break.
19: You jumped the gun.
7: Yeah, I thought about it. We hadn't talked about it all show, and I was like, why have we not done this?
1: Well, we hadn't talked about it, and then we got the sound bites. You got excited and played them, and we weren't ready for them. So we're excited about it.
19: I mean, we all saw them.
7: Yeah. I don't see it anywhere on my show sheet here about talk about the Falcons release videos.
1: Well, how did we know we had those sound bites cut up? I don't see it on my show sheet, and I don't see it on my sound sheet.
7: Yeah, but
1: how'd you know?
19: You guys are way too deep in the sheet.
7: So, I asked.
1: Well, it'd be nice for the point guy to know what sound is going to be playing.
7: I got excited and I inquired. Atlanta Braves today, you know, did it what it does to me most
1: next
7: of the time.
1: Next time you're sharing sound information, let the group know. And then we can be excited with you at the same time.
7: So there was no break. When I thought about it, you know, we roll over right from Atlanta Braves today into the 8 o'clock hour.
1: I was sitting down here for every second of Atlanta Braves today. Now, do I do this?
7: I said when it
19: you
7: carries
19: didn't get
7: over.
19: Up and walk out of the studio.
1: Are we going to do this?
7: I said when it carried over, I didn't have time. I asked about it during the 30 seconds we have off between Atlanta Braves today and the 8 o'clock hour.
1: Okay, now.
7: I didn't have time to talk to you about it. It was not your fault.
1: I'm not blaming anybody.
7: Yeah, but it just happened.
1: Right. My point is, you didn't see it.
7: We didn't have time.
1: Early. I didn't see it. Your teammate over here didn't see it. And then you brought it up, and now you're upset that we're not excited. We liked the video.
19: I saw it yesterday. My point to it was too long. That was the only thing. That was my only complaint. It was well done. It was just too long.
1: And they were right.
19: I wanted it like 2 minutes.
1: Number three by USA Today. Right. So they're getting national love for what they did. So
19: I hope a football team ends up ranked number three at the end of the year. That's all I care.
7: Hey, let's not get ridiculous.
1: Yeah, we shouldn't be all giddy
19: might
1: about
19: be three in the division.
1: The hype video. We should be hyped about knocking off the Carolina Panthers, not losing games because of special teams, and hopefully having a coach that can have a much better disciplined team for 17 weeks. Those are the things we should be excited about.
7: All right. I'll report back on Tuesday. I'll go to practice on Monday.
1: All right. How are you doing that?
7: They invite legends back, so you pick days that you're available to go watch a practice. That's what happened. I picked the days, and I don't remember getting an email telling me what day they put me on. So apparently Monday, I'm supposed to be at practice, watching practice, having lunch, hanging out with the guys, and I'll get a good feel for what they got going on and how they run it and what Tua looks like.
1: So you'll have a peek behind the scenes.
7: That's right.
1: Special exclusive access to an Atlanta Falcons practice, you'll report on it Tuesday here in the locker room.
19: Okay.
7: That's right.
1: I like the way that's going.
7: Yeah.
1: And that gives you and us credibility on this show as the best Falcons coverage in the city. All right, coming up, this is the day that no one loses in the NFL, but who got the bigger wins? We'll get to that when we return here in the locker room on The Fan, 680 and 93.7 FM.
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4: 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He goes six innings of one unearned run baseball, but takes a loss. They get shut out by the Cubs, 2-0. They did win 4-6 over the Dodgers and the Cubs. Today, the Red Sox come to town, 7:15. First pitch, 6 o'clock here on the Fan and the Fan app will be the Ford leadoff show. Spencer Strider going to get the ball. Falcons schedules out. They'll open up the season September 13th on the road in Pittsburgh. They do have 3 primetime games. 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We still have a gang of golfers tied at 3 under par. Tim Kirchen coming up at

0: joining us here in the locker room on the Fan. 680 at 93.7 FM. 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You're a member of the family. We'll get a chance to see if the Hawks will be close to anybody on this list. And another bad driving decision by another Georgia Bulldog. We'll get to that. But
1: come on, Road Dog.
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3: All right. I know you guys didn't appreciate the Falcons schedule release as much as I did. But Bijan and his name, I thought was clever. This guy walks up to his name tag on his deal and he doesn't know if he should say Bijan or Bijan.
4: Bijan.
3: Exactly.
4: Bijan.
3: Nope. Either one works. Go ahead and say it, James. Forget it. Drake and the receptions meeting, the receptions at the front desk, meeting the new guy Kendrick was classic too. Did you see this one?
1: Mm-hmm.
3: Did you?
0: I like Matt Ryan's. The get bleeping set was the one that tickled me the most.
3: Anyway, Jesse Bakes had a pick six on a pin. Matty Ice is at the ice machine and it ain't working. And then Jermaine Dupri was clever too.
0: I love the Drake throwing the trash into the Aints can.
3: Yes.
0: I love that one.
3: That was a good one, too.
5: That's what we needed. Matt Moore just one time. If you remember the picture, Matt Moore, Mookie. Now, he's not working with Atlanta United, but he worked for the Falcons forever. He caught a picture when we played the Saints years and years ago as they had their stupid, like, banner out on the field, and the S was folded up, and it had Aints.
3: No way.
5: And he posted it, and it went... Domino would love it. It went super viral.
3: Nice. So, Falcons schedule comes out. 3 primetime games, week 3, week 4, week 5, at Green Bay, at New Orleans, for the 20th anniversary of Katrina when they re-entered back into their stadium, which was an absolute unbelievable experience and one of the louder environments I've ever been in. And then Sunday Night Football at home against the Baltimore Ravens, followed up by Bears, 49ers, and then at Tampa. Then you go to Spain, and you play in Madrid, followed up by the Chiefs in a bye week. And then you got a real good chance with 6 of your last 7 games in the NFC and a Cleveland one to kind of pad your stats if you want to do that as well.
0: Let's say you do turn the narrative around. Say they just aren't a dominant team in Pittsburgh. You win the first one on the road. That's a big one. You win on the road.
3: Yeah.
0: Come back home. You beat Carolina, who you know very well.
3: I like where you're at.
0: You're 2-0.
3: Yeah.
0: Now the wild card game becomes a Thursday night game where it's up for grabs for everybody because everybody schedules off on a Thursday night for a Green Bay Packer team that wasn't dominant last year. Wait a minute. Maybe you have some good vibes in the A.
3: We can all hope and pray that that's the case. I'm not sure it will be, but we'll be looking for it. Speaking of Green Bay, their old quarterback, Aaron Rodgers, is, I guess, planning on signing back with the Steelers. Here's Steelers insider Gary Dulac talking about what's the holdup.
6: It is not about money. It's not like that's a holdup. It could be as to when does he want to come in and sign? Does he want to not participate in OTAs? Look, that's not a large deal. In the past, I know the Steelers. I go back to Dan Rooney. When there were some players who were contract holdouts, Dan would tell him, said, look, wait till a week before the end of camp, and then we'll sign the deal. Because they were older players, and he'd say, just stay away because we don't need you. We don't want you to get hurt. Now, I'm not sitting here to say that's the exact same situation, but it wouldn't be uncommon for the Steelers to feel that way. And they seem to remain very calm and confident that he is coming.
5: He's coming. And I think that is a part of it. He doesn't want to be there for minicamp, but you got a new head coach. The only thing, though, is he did play under Mike McCarthy before, so he should know a lot of the verbiage. But I'd like, if I'm a new head coach in a new situation in a place that fired a coach for not winning in the postseason, I'd want all my guys there.
3: Right. No, that's my only thing.
5: Aaron Rodgers is all about himself anyway.
3: That is very true. That is very true.
5: Me.
3: So the international slate came out, and Tom Pelissero tells you that there's a handful of teams frustrated with the slate that came out.
1: There is, let's just say, some frustration among some teams about the international slate, and specifically when teams learn they have to go and play overseas. This time of year has to be the most frustrating week for football operations people around the NFL, because the announcements on the home teams for some of these games, for instance, the Saints knew they were playing the first ever Paris game. They found out in like January, but their opponents did not. The Steelers found out on Tuesday.
3: Interesting. Mm-hmm. There's a lot of planning. Now you got to make sure everybody has their passports.
5: Right.
3: Right. And we've done that before. We had the American Bowl. I played in twice. We did Vancouver when I was in Seattle.
5: Okay.
3: We did Tokyo twice when I was here in Atlanta.
5: That's crazy. You went to Tokyo twice? I knew one of them.
3: 2000 and 2005,
5: maybe?
3: Yeah.
5: Okay.
4: I remember one, it was a Colts game.
3: Yeah, I went twice. The first time, Tony Graziani got the MVP. I had a decent game. I think I had a touchdown and something else.
5: Were you mad you didn't get the MVP?
3: Listen, he got a kick-ass samurai sword. I was very jealous of.
5: Was it signed by Randy Jackson?
3: It was signed by Randy Jackson.
5: That's awesome. Absolutely. Why would you have Randy Jackson sign a sword?
3: He was there.
5: Why do you have a sword?
3: All right. On ESPN, they had Joe Buck. They were interviewing him during the NFL schedule release. And at the end of it, they asked him who will be in the Super Bowl.
7: I'm never right, so this is maybe the kiss of death.
8: Be
7: on the cover of Sports Illustrated or Video Game. But I'm gonna aim big. I'm gonna say Dallas Buffalo.
5: Oh, now that would feed families. You get those two that have been one Dallas.
3: Starved for playoff wins.
5: Starved. Buffalo just fired a coach because they couldn't win the Super Bowl. That'd be awesome.
3: That would be good.
5: And I'd actually cheer for the Bills then.
3: That's interesting.
5: I don't want the Cowboys to win. They're fans. Come on, man.
4: Yeah, we're not in it.
3: Bills are due. Bills need one.
4: We can't have Cowboy fans running around popping off in the mouth.
5: The Bills have never had
3: one. Bills need one badly.
4: Yes, everybody gets Cowboys.
3: That's right. Dominique Foxworth tells you guys, like you just tried to tell me, that the Chicago Bears will be a better football team this year than last.
9: I think it's possible that they may not have as many wins. They may not win the division, but I think they're going to be a better team. They've addressed some issues in the secondary with their safeties, but more importantly, they can effectively run the ball. That's one thing that they've always been able to do. As long as that's there, I think this team will be fine. They'll get better and they'll be contenders in the NFC.
3: All right. Let's see what happens.
10: If you don't have as many wins and don't win the division, are you a better team?
4: Can you ask that after you swallow your burrito? Ignore him. Go to the next story. Allow him to finish his burrito and wash it down. Then he can ask whatever he's trying to ask. We have some standards on this show.
3: Another team the Falcons play is the Cincinnati Bengals, and that is in Madrid, Spain. And Peter Schrager tells you that the Bengals getting that game says the NFL believes in them a little bit.
11: I think the big thing here to me, the NFL sent the Bengals to London in 2016 and 2019, and it was like, whatever. The NFL choosing the Bengals for this game tells me that the league really believes in this franchise and that maybe they are one of the state-of-the-art teams that we're going to showcase the league with. So really cool stadium, really cool country, and really cool fan base that we're all putting together. Falcons versus Bengals.
3: 6-11 finish last year for the Bengals. Banged up quarterback, injuries across the board. They come in with the third easiest schedule this year.
4: Now, I don't like mixed.
3: And they loaded up on defense.
4: Messaging. If he's saying there, when you're selected to go overseas, there's some value in you. And all he did was talk about the Bengals. So that means, does that mean we're Tiger Bay? Because he didn't mention the Falcons. But on the flip side, the Falcons have three primetime games right out of the rip, and there are five teams that have none. So I'm trying to figure out what the consistency is, what the league thinks about the Falcons right now.
3: The lack of consistency is our problem.
4: Mm-hmm. Yes.
3: We've just been so inconsistent. Like I said last year, you beat the Bills, you beat the Rams. You lose both games to the Panthers, and you lose to the Jets.
4: All right,
3: those are impossible things to happen.
4: I believe Road Dogg has washed down his breakfast burrito.
3: That's
4: what
3: amazing.
4: Were you trying to add to the show, sir?
10: All right, so if you have less wins than you did the year before, and you don't win the division, which you did the year before, how can you be considered a better team than you were the year before?
3: Right. I don't know. I thought
4: the
3: same
4: thing.
3: That's
4: a fair, logical question you just
3: who said that
4: to the
3: anyway?
4: Table.
3: Dominique Foxworth, he is on probation for many more sound bites for the next week. Okay, so no more Dominique Foxworth. My former team, and I love him to death, but no, you just can't say something like that and expect us to go along with it. So we'll see what happens there. Damian Woody talks about another team, the Kansas City Chiefs, a team we will play this year, a team we'll play after our trip to Spain without a bye week in between. We have a bye after the Chiefs game. Here he is talking about the Kansas City Chiefs, and here's how they win.
8: There's not a better time for that to happen than now because your quarterback is coming off of ACL. I think part of the reason that Patrick Mahomes got this injury is so many times he's put on his cape to try to save the Kansas City Chiefs, and now you're in this predicament as, you know, as a Chiefs fan.
3: They want to get the run game going as a way to get that, take some pressure off of him. He got hurt, scrambled out of the pocket.
5: Right.
3: Got hit, hyperextends his knee, tears his ACL and MCL and LCL.
5: The crappy part with that part of the schedule, we will 100% see Patrick Mahomes. If they would have had us against Kansas City in like week one,

0: best year of football.
1: He has the capability of mastering, you know, every tool in the toolbox, every drop, every progression, every type of play that we'll want to do. And so it's chasing the mastery of that, which, you know, his expectations are the highest for himself, and which is a great thing for the Chargers organization, team, fan base, everybody. So I would say that we're looking to master and be elite at everything that we do.
0: Right.
1: And being able to own the position in a new way, for him to own the position in a way he never has.
0: Right.
1: And ultimately for it to be obvious to everyone around, he's playing the best football of his career. And that's kind of how we've approached it, and that's been our vision and expectations.
2: Very clear and concise.
3: If you do the last, like, 10 seconds one more time.
1: For him to own the position in a way he never has, and ultimately for it to be obvious to everyone around, he's playing the best football of his career. And that's kind of how we've approached it, and that's been our vision and expectations.
4: I want to turn it off, but I can't. It is just amazing.
2: He's the smartest dumb guy I've ever seen.
3: That's right.
4: To hear him talk.
2: That was 40 seconds of absolute nothing.
5: Just like
4: how did he get a job?
3: He's really smart. He's
2: Rain Man.
4: Savant.
3: He's
2: Rain Man.
3: Yeah.
2: Give me the ace.
3: I think he's affected by some other stuff. And
4: it could be.
3: Something to do with, what was that safety's name that just got arrested for the Georgia Bulldogs?
2: Jamarly?
3: Yeah.
2: That guy, maybe the one that was marked in the green bag, weed.
4: Is he taking too much or not enough?
6: Smoke weed every day.
3: He feels like a lot.
2: Have you ever rambled like that?
3: A lot. I have a tough time rambling in general, so I've run out of stuff to say. But that's probably because of the concussion.
7: Patented?
3: That's right. Thank you. The Dolphins, the Raiders, the Titans, the Jets, and the Cardinals all got zero primetime games. And I'm talking about not even a Thursday night slate. They eliminated the mandatory everybody gets a Thursday night game last year or something.
2: Okay.
3: So they got zero, dude. They either go off at 1 o'clock, 1:05, or 4:05, or 4:25, or 4:15. Zero.
2: That's insane.
3: Primetime games for those five teams.
2: Now, is there a chance in like week 16, 17, if the one of those teams are in it, they could flex them to a Sunday
3: night
2: game?
3: Of course, yes. They have that
2: ability.
3: Now,
2: none of them are going to be in it.
3: Right. Dolphins, Raiders, Titans, Jets, Cardinals.
2: I'm not sure combined they would have enough wins to make the playoffs.
3: You'd throw a bone to one of them.
4: I was thinking the Raiders. You had the number one overall pick.
2: Or Tennessee.
4: It's late in the season, and it's Patrick Mahomes, and it's the Raiders against the Chiefs, and you got Mahomes and Fernando Mendoza late in the season.
2: The reason I said Tennessee, it's year two of Cam Ward, who was the number one pick. They just drafted Carnell Tate at number four, so they're going to have at least a receiver that's going to be there. So, I don't know. Maybe you throw them a bone. All of them are boring.
4: You got Brock Bowers. You got Ashton Jeanty.
3: You're back on the Raiders.
4: You got Fernando Mendoza. At least you have something to showcase on the marquee. You know, Tennessee, they just don't have marquee names right now.
3: All right, we got to go. But the Tennessee Titans, to your point, they get a full week of rest before every single game. They get a bye week in the middle of the season. And all but one game is played in or within 1 hour of their time zone.
2: That is crazy.
3: So the Titans are set up for success.
2: Yeah, they're going to go very short. By the way, we didn't have a chance to talk about this. The quarterback series is back with Netflix.
3: Yeah, I have that on here too.
2: Four quarterbacks. How do you feel about this? Jaden Daniels. And remember, it was filmed last year.
3: Right.
2: Baker Mayfield.
3: Good start.
4: Interesting.
2: Joe Flacco. Who played for Cleveland and Cincinnati?
4: I don't know.
3: Bunch of kids running around. He's old.
2: And Cam Ward.
3: See how he approached his job.
2: Navigated being a rookie
4: season.
3: That'd be entertaining.
2: Hey, at least we don't have to see stupid Kirk Cousins again for a third year in a row.
4: And maybe that's why the Raiders didn't make it, because there's no telling how long Kirk Cousins would be the starting quarterback for the Raiders out there. So, very well with the moving the chains.
8: Moving the chains is over, dude.
4: You can take us to work with you. 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

0: Yesterday, I'm not allowed to touch the top fin. I got to let this grow between the next couple of weeks because, you know what? I got a Vegas trip, and the wife wants a little bit more hair up top.
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12: 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He'll be on at 1 o'clock. So a full slate of guests and good conversation to come on Cellini and Domino.
0: Yeah, should be good stuff there. Speaking of full slate, three new Drake albums. I just realized Chris Brown released a new album like a week ago. I got a lot of new music to listen to, home team.
12: I'm getting old. I found out like a week and a half late when new albums come out. Used to always be on top of that.
0: Do you have Spotify or Apple Music?
12: I have both, but I don't use Spotify. I use Apple Music all the time.
0: So Spotify, when you log in, if something new comes out that might be in something you play, it gives you a recommendation. So, like, as soon as I logged in, I forgot I had downloaded Chris Brown. I just haven't listened to it yet. But it'll tell you, like, hey, new music coming from blah, blah, blah. Do you want to pre-add it or whatever? And then, you know, again, the Drake dropped three albums last night. So that is 43 songs that I've got to now navigate and figure out what's good.
12: Yeah, I think if I went through my playlist, I don't think I've listened in the last week anything past the year 2000. There's a lot of old school.
0: You don't listen to anything? You don't even try?
12: I'll pull it up before this segment is over. And no, I don't try.
0: Okay.
12: I don't.
0: Yeah. Rick Ross has a new album coming out. Maybe when Big Block takes us to his pool party.
12: I'll make sure album. I charge up all my Rick Ross music for that. The Falcons got the schedule released. We'll be talking about that over the weekend and the rest of the day. You can weigh in on your initial reaction when you saw the schedule at 404-231-1680. I already got a caller calling in and saying we're already worried about the layout of the schedule already, and where we should be a little bit excited about what's going on. I think it can go either way. You know, we don't know anything.
1: What are you worried about? Just stating the obvious. So you have three early primetime games. You get a little mini bye after week three.
0: Right.
1: The regular bye is week 10.
12: You play good quarterbacks the first 10 games.
0: I honestly don't mind the bye being that late. Right? Week 10's not even late because you have a 17-game schedule.
1: That's what I'm telling you.
0: I just wanted it right after the Madrid game.
1: Oh, yeah.
0: That's the only, like, kind of, I guess, sticking point when it comes to the bye week. You don't want your bye. Wasn't our bye week last year like week five? It was, I know one year, it may have been the last year with Grady here, it was super, super early in the season. That I don't want, because then you got to go 12 weeks, you're navigating, you know, back into the schedule. At least now you get a bye, you've got Thanksgiving.
1: Yeah, it was week five last year.
0: Yeah, it was super early. And then guess what happens? You start getting injuries and you don't have time to get anybody healed up.
1: Oh.
0: No, and we just played bad.
1: Yeah,
0: we also took a lot of bye weeks during the week.
18: Well, yeah, bad coaching and not enough discipline is my fault. In part, changes
19: I'll get it fixed.
18: Were yeah. made.
0: And you didn't.
18: Well, changes come to the Atlanta Hawks. They're not on this list. There's a list that was put out. Then you went through this. I want to know what jumped out for you because I'm going to tell you what jumped out for me. 10 teams. What 10 teams Giannis Antetokounmpo trade contenders could offer the Bucks? This is just offer, not where he would want to go, where the best fit would be, but just teams set up to be in position to get a player of his caliber.
0: So the Hawks are in this top 10, right?
18: They are not. Warriors, Heat, Celtics, Cavs, Rockets, Lakers, T-Wolves, Knicks, Blazers, and Raptors.
1: Listen, I'm going to be honest with you. There are some numbers. What's the number? $245 million contract over 3 or 4 years.
18: $275 million.
1: Thank you. Different players you'd have to give up. If you don't have a salary this amount, you have to have a player worth $45 million. The whole thing was dizzying to me.
18: It's convoluted.
1: So I got through the first paragraph or two, and then I just started scrolling to see where the Hawks were going to be in there.
18: Mm-hmm.
1: And I thought at some point you got to, because you guys keep telling me that the Hawks should go get Giannis. And I'm like, all right, awesome. 10 teams that can go get him. And they rattled off all 10, and not one was about the Hawks. Not one. So at that point, I have canceled the idea of ever getting anybody that looks like Giannis here.
0: Yeah, and if you don't,
1: unless it's Ant-Man or Jalen Brown.
0: Yeah, and if you're
1: because
0: not able
1: that's
0: to get,
1: not happening either.
0: If you're not able to get Giannis, you damn sure ain't getting them because Ant-Man is younger and is going to cost the same amount. And Minnesota's still playing. They play tonight.
1: Only reason they would come here is because they want to come home.
18: Right.
1: That would be it.
0: And Jalen Brown is under a monster contract. So, again, if you go into the numbers and picks and everything else, and Boston, do they want to blow it up? This year was supposed to be a reset for them anyway because Jason Tatum was out with the Achilles for most of the year. So some of those teams that you put in there I don't think are real. Portland's not getting Giannis.
18: The truth is, are we taking an honest assessment of what the Hawks were? We liked the second or the third version of the Hawks down the stretch, and it was okay until the last two games against the Knicks in the playoffs. But an honest assessment of the roster, are there multiple guys that teams would want on their team to better their team if they had to part with not even Giannis, but a star player?
0: Yeah, I tried to give an honest assessment of it, and I was told I was a hater a lot of times down the stretch because we were winning 18 to 20 or whatever. I said, it was a good team. I like the young pieces that we have, but you have to find something that is going to elevate those young pieces. Jalen Johnson, at least for this year, showed he was not ready to be a number one when it mattered, and that was the postseason. I think he can be a number one, but he's not right now. Can you take that step next year? I don't know. You need a young point guard. You need a big in the worst way. The Knicks series showed you need somebody with some beef.
1: Not just the Knicks series. There's series that are still going on.
0: Right.
1: There's trees all over the court, dude.
0: Yes.
1: It's amazing
18: and
1: to watch.
18: Yuka Okongwu is always going to be 6'9".
0: He should be a power forward. He should not be playing center for you, ever.
1: I could do without him in general.
0: No, I like Onyeka.
1: He's not a good, for what he looks like and what he's supposed to be with this team, it just doesn't.
18: 6'9",
1: 6'10". Because you don't have a 7-footer.
18: Yeah, you don't.
1: So maybe if you had that big tree in the middle, he would look better.
0: I mean, Onyeka averaged 15-7. That's good for a power forward.
1: Oh, my God. No. That's what I'm saying, not for what you want him to be.
18: The whole thing went south when we lost Jock Landale, our 7-footer, to injury.
0: That's
1: not the answer either.
18: But it was just an interesting conversation because, you know, some of these teams are championship organizations, but some of them are just teams with a lot of picks that at least are intriguing.
0: And I go back to why I was so so emphatic that we had to get picks for Trae Young. You had to get something.
20: It's time to break.
0: Could have been a second round pick. It could have been whatever. The 2035 pick. You got garbage for Trae Young. 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
2: 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Chris Sale goes 6 innings of one unearned run baseball to take the loss tonight. Braves Red Sox coming up at 7:15. That'll be your first pitch. Ford leadoff show 6 o'clock with Chris and Barrett Spencer Strider. Going to get the ball. Falcons had their schedule released yesterday. They're going to open up on September the 13th at Pittsburgh. They will have 3 straight primetime games beginning on September the 24th on the road in Green Bay. 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Right now, still a group of golfers sitting at 3 under par. John Stinchcomb going to join Nick and Chris coming up at 1 here on The Fan.
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3: When your best is giving you his best, you have to support him. Chris Sale pitched well enough last night. He pitched well enough the last game. He pitched well enough the last 3 times to go out and get some victories. He wasn't able to get one last night. Braves lose 2-0 as he strikes out 8, goes 6 innings, and does a very good job of keeping the train on the tracks. Braves strike out 11 or 13 times last night, and they left runners in scoring position going 0-4-6.
2: Here we go. Hey, that's us, the YTB gang. People are on the YouTube channel chiming in.
3: Well, there you go. They're always looking and looking.
2: Look, you're going to have a day like you did yesterday where the offense just doesn't come around. Let's be honest. The Cubs are a great baseball team. They have one of the best records in baseball.
4: That is very true.
2: You won 2 out of 3. You won 4 out of 6 against the Dodgers. It's just crazy that the 2 losses happened to be while Chris Sale was on the mound. And it's not like he pitched poorly. Gave up 1 unearned run yesterday. You have any game where the other team scores 2, the Braves are going to win like 9 out of 10 of those games.
4: Yeah. Forget about it, dude. It was an unbelievable outing by Chris Sale. An unfortunate play at second base with runners on first and second. Mm-hmm. A shortstop, Ha-Seong Kim, kind of gets it stuck in his webbing of his glove. Can't get it out and throws it. Shot puts it out to right field, unfortunately. And now you got a situation where it's first and third with no outs as opposed to man on third with 2 outs, which is what it would have looked like. And you gave up 1 run, and you couldn't get the bats going. So.
2: Right.
4: Ronald Acuña is on the lineup. You know, we'll get it right.
2: Yeah, nobody hit yesterday. Whatever. Yeah, we got a get right series coming right. I say get right. We've lost 1 series the entire year. But you got the Red Sox coming to town, and their fan base is more concerned about putting bags over their head. They're firing people. I mean, they're in a bad place.
3: It's really disappointing. Here's Chris Sale on the series in totality against the Cubs, even though he did not get a win last night.
5: If you tell me that we're going to put up a 0 as an offense, I got a hard time believing that.
4: Right.
5: You know, it's just one of those nights. It's a tough night. There's, you know, it's going to happen. Let, you know, you can't forget that's a really good ball club over there, and we won the series. You know, losing the last game is always tough. It kind of leaves a, you know, bad taste in your mouth. But, you know, if we'd have lost the first one and won the next 2, then we'd be having a ball right now. So, you know, at the end of the day, you got to kind of take a step back and, you know, look at the big picture and know that, you know, we took 2 or 3 of a really good ball team, and all wins are great, all losses are bad. You move on.
3: I don't want to, exactly his sentiments how I feel. You don't want to have a bad attitude. Look, once we get 2, we don't need to worry about anything else. You don't want to be there, but That's kind of where I am right now. You outpitched them. They still only scored two runs right. in the game that they won. So it was still there for the taking. You just didn't take advantage of your runners in scoring position.
2: It happens. I mean, you're not going to win every single game. Guess what? You still have a 9-game lead over everybody in your division. 9.
3: Here's Walt Weiss. He wasn't upset. He said, look, we play one of the best in the business, and we just didn't put the bat on the ball last night.
6: Yep, that's it. You know, win series. I mean, of course, you want to win every night. We want to win every night. We thought we were set up with Sale on the mound to sweep a series against a really good team. But we win another series. That's what you want to do. You just want to keep stacking up series wins. And we've been able to do that for the most part.
4: They were set up perfectly. Sale pitched his ass off and looked great doing it. Mm-hmm. It was kind of a pitcher's duel, I guess you could, if you will. Yeah. And when you had some opportunities early in that baseball game with runners on and like one or two outs or no outs, and you just didn't put anything together. 0-for-6 with the runners in scoring position. And you just can't win games like that, obviously.
3: We were talking earlier in the show, what is something you absolutely cannot be late for?
2: We were talking off the air yesterday. I would say your wedding. But let's just say my wedding didn't start at the scheduled time. It had nothing to do
4: by
2: with
4: that,
2: me.
4: You mean it started an hour late, 45 minutes late?
2: At least 45 minutes. So
4: That's tough. And it was outdoors?
2: And it was outdoors.
4: And you got people dressed up real nice?
3: And you invited people.
2: There was like 100 and something people there.
4: I would have a tough time with that one, buddy.
2: Let's just say all 100 didn't stick around. So it was supposed to start either at 6 or 6:30. No. They stayed. They came back for the wedding. Let me explain. Okay. It was supposed to start at 6 or 6:30. I forget what time. And at like 5:30, you know, the groom, we walk out. So I'm standing there. My brother was actually the one doing the emceeing and everything. He had got his
4: Is he officiant?
2: Yeah. He was the one. He got his minister license or whatever needed to do.
4: It's not emceeing. Whatever. That's an important role as a minister.
2: I'm standing out there.
4: Oh, my God. You weren't standing up there the whole time.
2: I'm standing out there, 15, 20 minutes early, and everybody's going, all right, are we good? And I get a text. Yurani is not going to be ready. And I go, what do you mean she's not going to be ready? Well, hair and makeup's not done. Long story short, the hair and makeup guy booked too many people, and it took him longer than he thought it was going to. Well, of course, it's her day. She's trying to look perfect. They're trying to get everything done. So at like 5:45, I said, hey, we may be a few 10 minutes late. And then at 6, all right, it's probably going to be more like a half hour to 45 minutes. Good friend of ours who's no longer here, he's now up in Philadelphia, Hugh Douglas. Hey, I think we're going to walk across the street because we were at an outdoor wedding in Sandy Springs. About 30 people that I worked with went to the bar and said, text us 10 minutes before. So, like, when I got the 10-minute countdown, I text.
4: Hilarious.
2: And they all come scurrying back. They come back. And then the wedding was actually great once we got it going. It was just, it didn't start on time.
4: All right.
3: That's on y'all. That's on the Michaels side.
4: That is amazing.
2: I didn't do anything. I was dressed and ready to go.
4: That is amazing.
2: I didn't have advanced hair restoration at the time, so it didn't take long for me to get ready.
3: Yes, a wedding. What about a funeral? Can you be late for a funeral? Now, sometimes people slide in the back. People have things. Sometimes they're not on the weekends. People come when they can.
4: You
3: want to
4: be respectful when you have an event like that. Right. So you probably don't want to show up late to a funeral.
3: Court. You cannot be late for court.
4: You talk about leaving a bad impression. And
2: don't be underdressed or late for court.
4: It's almost like don't break the law when you're breaking the law.
2: Yeah.
4: Like, don't be late for court.
2: Don't be going 95
4: like you don't care.
2: When you have a bag full of weed that you're trying to sell.
4: And you smell like weed.
2: Yeah. Yeah.
4: And your car smells like weed. And you're weaving in and out of traffic.
2: Allegedly. Where else can you not be late to? Because some would say work. You can't be. Certain jobs have a no tolerance policy.
3: Depends on what you are. If you're a pilot, that's probably going to get you a demerit or two.
2: You don't want to be like Denzel Washington. What was the movie that he was the pilot? Flight. Yeah, you don't want to be like him.
3: You're a surgeon. You can't be late. Everybody's waiting on you.
2: You don't want to be late for that either.
3: So there's a radio host.
4: Unless you have 5 guys in the same
3: little
4: show.
3: Breakfast can clear that up
2: a little bit.
4: Yeah, yeah, yeah. Where you at, Joe? I think it was Joe who was... I felt like he was standing in the back at my daughter's wedding.
2: Yeah, he made it. But he was there.
3: Yeah.
2: We can vouch because we were sitting in the back.
4: So he wasn't late. You're telling me he wasn't late.
2: No, he wasn't late.
3: I can tell you what happened exactly. He and Kenya got to the venue. Mm-hmm. Kenya had
2: a blowout.
3: Her shoe, the strap on her shoe, exploded.
4: Right.
3: So they had to leave to just go try to find some slide or something for her to put on with her dress. And then they ended up missing the initial seating, but they were there.
4: All right.
2: Yeah, they weren't late.
4: You sure.
7: Where are you at, Joe?
2: 100%.
7: Pass it down.
8: Where are you at, Joe?
7: Where you at, Joe?
8: Where you at, Joe?
7: Joe, where you at, son? Joe, where you at, Joe?
9: Sounds like he was late.
4: See?
3: He wasn't sitting on the row with the rest of his teammates.
4: Actually, at my wedding, you can hear the
9: the music down the aisle,
3: violinist.
4: The violinist playing the music.
10: Where you at, Joe?
2: Why were we doing where you at, Joe?
9: He was late.
2: He was playing.
4: That is hilarious.
2: I promise he was there.
4: Oh, that's so good.
2: Well, the problem was the invite went to the front row and not to the locker room.
3: Yeah, there was a little issue with that there, too.
4: Oh, you don't have to do that. That was an innocent flub.
2: My favorite guys of all time from the front row.
3: Oh,
2: loved it, my guys from the front. And Steak and Sandra were like, yeah, we're here.
3: Very nice. Very well.
2: That was awesome.
3: Nobody can be on the front row.
4: That was me. That happened as well.
3: Rewrite that, Lear. My God, that was hurtful. Oh, boy.
4: That was a long...
2: The
4: front row!
2: Boo! We were only like... We were barely a year into the show then.
4: Yeah.
2: I think we all thought we were getting fired.
4: That was way into...
3: A lot going on at that time.
2: You're into the brown liquor
4: by
2: then.
4: Right.
3: Yeah. That's right. It was a first-class event all of the way. One event you can't be late for is the PGA Championship, and you can't be late for your tee time. Like a world-ranked golfer in Garrick Higo, who was on his way, was making his way over to his first shot, but he didn't make it in time. He was assessed a two-stroke penalty. He ends up not having a bad round of golf after that. And after his round of play, I didn't like his tone. His answer wasn't enough for me anyway, Finn. But here's his tone when he was asked why he was late.
11: I was there on time, but the rule is if you're 1 second late, you're late. So if you think about it, I was there on time, if you know what I mean.
12: No, I don't quite. No. What is that? When you say that you were there on time but late, what?
11: Like, I was there at 7:18:30.
12: And 7:18 was the tee time?
11: Yeah, or something like that, 7:19, whatever it was. I don't know.
2: If you're 5 minutes early, you're on time. If you're on time, you're late. If you're 30 seconds late, you have a two-stroke penalty. Deal with it. I get it. You gave the excuse earlier, Finn. He said something along the lines. It was cold outside and he didn't want to get stiff standing on the tee box. You can actually move around. They're not asking you to stand in one of those cryotherapy things. You get up, you kind of move around. You take a couple of practice rounds. I think you're okay.
3: I
2: hope he loses the tournament by one stroke.
3: It didn't sound like ownership to me, Finn. It didn't sound like, I can't let that happen. I lost track of time and I'm sorry. It's a major event. I should be better.
4: He was on the practice green, but not inside the defined starting area at the required time, which brought that two-stroke penalty under Rule 5.3A.
2: Golf also has too many rules.
4: Had he been more than 5 minutes late, the penalty would have been disqualification.
3: Oh.
4: So, again, to his point, which he wanted to belabor, was that he was there 30 seconds after he was supposed to be. But there's rules in golf, and... he was not where he was supposed
2: to be. One of our YTB's old ball coach says, I can't be late for my niece's graduation or I'll be sleeping in the car again. Yeah, you can't. I got graduation next week. Julian graduates from high school. 8 a.m. graduation. You know what my designated role is? I have to get there and reserve a row. So I'll probably be at the graduation at like 6:30. So
3: we got to talk about this too.
2: What do you mean?
3: That's a thing at graduations. You know, when like y'all have a big family.
2: Oh, yeah.
3: But if there's a family of four and, you know, you have 8 or 12 seats taken up, how does it? Is it first come, first serve?
2: Yeah. So when Sophia graduated a couple of years ago, now Discovery had a bigger graduating class. We got to the graduation 2 hours early and reserved an entire row. Me and my brother-in-law, Brett. He sat on one side of the row, I sat on the other, and we put paper down saying these seats are taken. So yeah, you want your family to sit together, you gotta get there early.
3: Well, Rory McIlroy, he was a little salty about his first round of play. Shot a 4 over 74, finished up 7 shots back after the first round of play. And when he was asked about what he thought about his performance, he was very blunt.
13: Rory, how would you describe your opening round?
14: Shit.
13: All right. Thank you.
4: All right.
13: We'll open it up for questions.
3: You need any more after that?
4: Hilarious. The Higo character, back to him being late and teeing off. He pars the first hole, but gets a 6 because he got the 2-shot penalty on the first hole, and then ends up shooting 1 under on the day, which is a great round. Has him set up tied for 13th. He tees off. Higo does. If you want to keep an eye on the South African, Garrick Higo one under, tees off at 12:43. Scheffler's on the course right now. He bogeyed number one. Yesterday, he's 12 of 12 to start the day, hitting fairways in regulation. The first two holes today, he pulls one left and bogeys number one. And then the second hole puts it in the bunker. On number two. So he's 0 for 2 today in fairways. But he did.
2: What time's that Hagel guy tee off again?
4: 12:43.
2: I bet you he's on the course now practicing. He ain't going to be late today.
3: He's doing another pairing, is what he's doing.
4: And then since you brought up graduations, shout out to Keenan Finneran.
2: Shout out, Keenan.
4: My second son, my third child. He will graduate today from Georgia Gwinnett.
3: All right.
4: And super proud of him and the journey that he's been on, and it's been fun to watch.
2: GGC.
3: He's got a great life ahead of him. He's just graduating. He's about to get married.
4: Yep, got a job.
3: He's
4: set up already.
3: He's about to be a girl. So there you go, Finn. You got your babies that become young adults.
4: My middle two children have done a nice job. The first and the last. Well, it's to be determined.
2: No, the last is doing good stuff.
3: Man now.
4: Yeah, he's doing good. You're right.
2: Come on now. Now it took him a minute.
4: Just busting their chops.
2: It took him a minute. When we were in the Bahamas a couple of years ago, it was skeptical what was going to happen.
3: He was on the fence.
4: So Cullen is the Marine. He's doing great.
3: All right, coming up, the statistics say that the Atlanta Falcons have a pretty easy schedule. What do our eyes tell us? We'll get to that when we return here in the locker room on the Fan. 680, seeing cancer. 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
2: It is still cold out. It was 51 degrees this morning when I got up. Tonight would have been a good night to light the fire inside our household, and I feel safe thanks to my friends over at Chimney Solutions. When's the last time you had your chimney checked? If you're like me, it had been a decade, literally a decade. 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
2: 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Braves lose yesterday 2-0 to the Cubs. Chris Sale, tough luck loss for the second time in a row. Goes 6 innings of 1 unearned run baseball today. The Red Sox in town, 7:15 first pitch. Ford leadoff show at 6. Spencer Strider going to get the ball. Falcons schedule came out yesterday. They'll open up the season September 13th on the road in Pittsburgh. Then they have a 3-game stretch September and October that are all primetime games. Tonight you're going to get Pistons, Cavs, Timberwolves, and Spurs, both teams looking to advance. 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

0: for the Atlanta Braves. Braves and Red Sox open up a weekend set tonight. 7:15, first pitch for leadoff show at 6 o'clock right here on the Fan, 680 and 93.7 FM. Last night, the NFL released its 2026 schedule, so the Falcons know where every game will be played. Some of the things that jump off, you start off on the road at Pittsburgh September 13th, and then you come home for your first home game the following week at September 20th inside of Mercedes-Benz Stadium. So you have two games before an interesting run of games, as you'll have three consecutive primetime games. Thursday night, September 24th, on the road in Green Bay against the Packers. Monday night football, October 5th, on the road in the Superdome against New Orleans. And then Sunday night, October 11th, at home against Lamar Jackson and the Baltimore Ravens.
1: Yeah, should be a fun run, and it's a good schedule. I don't think I have huge issues with it at all. You have a couple cold possibilities in Cleveland and Washington late in the season. Other than that, you got three division games to finish up the year to really put icing on the cake, if you will, if you can kind of hover around 500 and then you can rattle off 3-0, maybe hit your stride, maybe people get comfortable or you're healthy or whatever, mm-hmm. and you take advantage of beat-up football teams. You got two at home and one at Carolina to finish the year. I don't know.
2: Ain't nothing breaking my stride.
1: It seems doable, if you ask me. There's some tough stretches now. Three out of the four first games on the road
2: first
1: sucks.
2: First 10 games are all a tough stretch.
1: Yeah. I mean,
2: like, we don't, not that there's ever a gimme game in
1: right.
2: the NFL.
1: Right.
2: We don't have, like, we'll be favorite some at home. I'm sure against Carolina, you'll be a couple of point favorite. I'm not sure how many other games you're legit going to be favorite. You figure all those road games, you're going to be underdogs. Baltimore's probably going to be a slight favorite
1: yep.
2: of you. Chicago will be.
1: Yep.
2: San Fran will be. On the
1: yep.
2: road in Tampa. Maybe you're a favorite against Cincy.
1: Depends how their season
2: and
1: goes.
2: And then Kansas City, season. You'd have to assume. You may be an underdog in probably eight or nine of your first 10 games.
0: Pittsburgh Steelers went to the postseason. Carolina Panthers went to the postseason. Green Bay Packers went to the postseason. The Saints and the Ravens both missed the postseason,
2: right.
0: but one of those games is on the road, and Lamar Jackson may be healthy. So your first five games, that could be a tall set of weeks.
3: Speaking about being favored, if you remember to that article they had last week on the Falcons, obviously this was before the schedule actually released, but Mike Clay, the ESPN writer for had y'all only scheduled in two games. That was against home against the Saints and home against the Panthers.
2: Oh,
0: as
2: wow.
1: Favorites, you mean?
3: Yes,
0: that's
3: favorite.
0: That Saints game isn't until January 3rd. So you're talking about 2027 before the Falcons are favored in a game.
1: That's hilarious.
0: So it is very interesting. The other thing interesting to me was the Sunday, November 8th game in Madrid against the Bengals. You would think automatically you get the bye week after traveling across the pond. And instead, you come back from Madrid and you have a home game against Patrick Mahomes mm-hmm. and the Kansas City Chiefs before a bye week. And then after the bye, you go to Minnesota to take on Kyler Murray, Justin Jefferson, and the Vikings in Minnesota.
1: Mm-mm-mm.
0: So.
1: All right. So I got the Falcons -1.5 as it stands today. DraftKings, odds by DraftKings against the Carolina Panthers. You're +3 against the Steelers to start the season. You go to Green Bay and you are -7.5. And then you're at the Saints on, that is the.
0: You're not going to have us favored in that game.
1: You're +2.5. So you're a 2.5 point dog in New Orleans.
2: So an underdog in three of the first four.
1: Yeah. And then the Ravens come to town in a primetime action, and you are 4.5 point dogs in that one.
2: Mm-hmm.
1: So John Michaels is spot on so
2: far. Chicago
1: Bears come to town, and you are 3-point dogs in that one.
2: Mm-hmm. San Fran.
1: Bear with me. The San Francisco 49ers come to town.
0: You won't be favored.
1: You're 4.5 point dogs in that one. This is not
2: looking. Now you're at Tampa.
1: At Tampa. You know you're not going to be favored in that one.
0: Oh, boy.
1: 4.5 point dogs in that one.
2: Cincy is a toss-up to me.
1: Cincy's a toss-up.
2: I'd say 1.5 point underdog.
1: Oh, my God. Hold on. Cincinnati Bengals, 9:30 a.m., 4.5 point dog.
0: God. Oh, man.
2: And then Kansas City.
1: What do you think Kansas City is?
2: 4.5.
1: At least, right? That's exactly the number. That minus looks four like, and a
2: so
1: half.
2: So nine of your first 10 games, you're an underdog.
0: 1-9.
2: Nine of your first 10 games. That tells you what people think. People that make a lot of money.
1: Now, it doesn't stop there. Vikings minus 4.5.
0: Now, if
2: you're a 4.5-point underdog to the Vikings,
1: yep,
2: then you're going to be an underdog to the Lions.
0: I mean, y'all
1: minus
0: keep
1: 3.5 to the Lions.
0: You keep overlooking the Vikings.
2: What
0: I don't
2: about,
0: like your
2: what
0: tone.
2: About the Browns? And that's on the road. I'd say
1: minus 1.5. Browns are favored.
2: Okay. Yep. And you're at the Commanders.
1: Commanders. Bump, bump, bump.
0: My God.
1: Bump, bump. Bump, bump, 1 o'clock on December 20th. The Commanders are 3.5-point favorites.
2: All right, now you've got home games against Tampa and New Orleans. I'd say New Orleans, you're a favorite. Tampa, maybe it's a pick 'em.
1: Yep, Tampa minus 1.5.
3: Jeez. With the number one pick, the Atlanta Falcons draft Arch Manning.
0: It might not be.
1: You're 1.5-point favorite against the Saints.
2: Against the Saints. And then on the road in Carolina, you're absolutely an underdog by 1.5.
0: So what's a disaster?
1: By what?
2: 1.5.
0: Two and a half.
2: All right. So 2 of 17 games right now, you're a favorite.
0: That doesn't mean you can't.
2: No, it doesn't mean
1: like
2: you can't.
1: It's not even like in the zone of like pick them, like three, right. Give three for home and away.
2: Right.
1: It's like 4.5, 7.5, 4.5, 3.5.
2: That's embarrassing. That's embarrassing.
0: Well, nobody knows anything. How are you going to be favored? You don't know who your quarterback is.
1: You take future bets right now. They'll take it.
0: You can now. And obviously, things can change. But, you know, outside of the Carolina game, you know, Green Bay on the road, Saints on the road, and the Ravens at home, to me, that kind of sets the table for the beginning of the season for the Atlanta Falcons. Those first five games.
1: Oh, it's going to be a long year.
2: Out of 17 games, you're a favorite.
0: The over-under in Vegas is 7.5.
1: That is a stretch, buddy. No wonder why we didn't jump on it.
2: I know why we didn't jump on it. I'll never bet the under. I just would never do that against my own team.
0: Yeah, now here's the question. Would that have been a better business deal? The under of 7.5 if we had known.
2: No, it wouldn't be. So, yeah, maybe to potentially win the bet. But then you're finding yourself in December rooting against your team.
0: Right. You can't do
2: that. Never, ever could do that. Never.
0: So the good thing is, no matter what's going on, your final three games of the regular season are division games. And so you have an opportunity, if you're close, if you've kept your head above water, if you're a game shy, you should, in theory, be able to have some of your fate decide by your coaching and
2: when
0: your execution.
2: When we do our picks this year, I can already see home team is going to take us probably 9 of those first 10 weeks because we're going to be underdogs. You're going to do it. I know how you do. You're going to be taking the Falcons every week.
0: Well, first five. Let me get through the first five.
1: Yeah.
0: Maybe I'll wait till after the first five games, and then I'll make some decisions.
2: I'm going to write down in my notebook, I guarantee in those first 5 weeks you pick the Falcons.
1: Listen,
2: at least twice.
1: It's going to be a different. I mean, you're not going to lose. Oh, God almighty. Last year was our year to do something.
0: Yeah.
1: And Raheem Morris jacked that whole thing up.
0: Mm-hmm. Well, we have a tale of two dogs, a dog that made a bad decision and a dog who should be applauded who made a great one as we get to our bulldog.
4: I think it's time for the bulldog beat.
5: The Fan is the official sports talk station of the dogs.
6: 25-20, Mark Sideline 15, 10-5, get in there, touchdown!
5: And the locker room is on the beat. This is the Bulldogs beat, presented by Georgia's Own.

0: Yeah.
1: Like, that's the only... He literally laid out...
0: Or maybe he was using it recreationally. Maybe. Maybe it's not his bag. I don't know. Why wouldn't you call it? I don't know.
1: Normally when
2: you... Do you have a good story for the dogs?
0: I do.
2: Let's do it.
0: Yeah, we're going to end up... former Georgia Bulldog, Arontez Grant. Okay. Affectionately known as OG. Also a member of the Dunwoody 1993 championship team. He completed his master's degree in accounting. Hmm. And that happened over the weekend. He finished with his career. He was 13th all-time in tackles for the Georgia Bulldogs and played with Dallas, Washington, and the Cleveland Browns. So that is a good story. Dog goes back to school and now has a master's in accounting and can certainly be proud of that off the field.
2: You gotta love it. You gotta love it. Road Dog, you graduated from Georgia, right?
0: Oh, he just grew up a big time fan.
2: I know he didn't. Yeah. I'm just checking. Such a big fan. I thought he graduated from there. Him and Michaels living the same dreams.
1: Doesn't change anything.
0: I don't think either one of them are bothered.
1: Not one single bit.
0: All right, coming up, we'll have a conversation with a man that tells you about a lot going on inside of Truist Park, and you may get a chance to touch a piece of history when we return here in the locker room on the Fan 680 and 93.7 FM.
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3: 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They fall yesterday 2-0 to the Cubs. Doesn't matter. They still have the best record in baseball. Red Sox come to town tonight, 7:15, first pitch. Spencer Strider going to get the ball. Ford leadoff show here on The Fan and the Free Fan app coming up at 6 o'clock. Falcons schedule was released. They're underdogs in 15 of the 17 games, according to the sports book we just looked at. But they'll open up the season September the 13th at Pittsburgh. Also, your PGA Championship update brought to you by Georgia's own credit union. We still have a group of seven golfers tied at 3 under par. John Stinch called it 1 here on The Fan.
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4: 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Good morning, Greg. Thank you for coming through the doors of the locker room.
6: Good morning, gentlemen. Thank you for having me.
4: You are a sneaker guy. I saw your sneakers, so I already can check out when somebody's a sneaker guy. Were you able to get your hands on those City Connect sneakers that went off the shelves like hotcakes the other day? 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
6: Not yet. We were lucky enough as part of the front office to place an order.
5: Nice.
6: But that's kind of the second wave that's going to be coming in a little bit. So first wave is taking care of the fans, the players, and we'll get ours a little later.
3: If there happens to be a size 9
4: don't
3: laying around
4: that.
3: Anywhere.
4: Don't do that. Man, just got 7
3: to have it this way. 9. Not
6: 9.
3: 7.
6: Got it.
4: Well, you do have a lot of things that fans can get their hands on. Boston Red Sox coming to town tonight through this weekend. The Nationals will be here at Truist Park Memorial Day weekend. And you guys get ready for your May in the A promotions. You have to go to Braves.com/May in the A to get more information. But you can hook a lot of people up with the information, because people love to get stuff coming into the building.
6: Yeah, we've got everything from giveaways to ticket deals. So starting for this Sunday's game versus the Red Sox, as well as next Friday and Sunday versus the Nationals, tickets starting at $15, parking starting at $10, $3 Miller High Lifes, $2 ice cream sandwiches. So, you know, just creating an environment for people to come on out and have a good time. But you know, when you show up, you'll be able to get some of these cool goodies. If you take a look at our man over there across the way, you'll see the straw hat, which are given away next Friday. You see the kids' sunglasses that we're giving away this Sunday. So, again, we try to, you know, create things and give people reasons to come and cheer on the team.
4: Greg, I'm a big believer. Don't do it. Do it right. You know what I mean? You're going to have people looking right when they come through the gates of Truist Park.
3: Team looks like he's supposed to be at the World Baseball Classic right now. Getting ready for Home Run Derby or something.
6: He's ready for the pool. He's ready for the lake. Yeah, right?
4: I'm ready.
3: 100%. Go right over there to the Omni Hotel and go to the pool party. $2 Mayfield ice cream. You're not allowed to have Road Dogg in there, okay. Our producer.
4: Oh, boy.
3: Because right. The last time we went, we were down in the Delta Club, and they, you know, they're handing out the ice cream. He had at least four. At least four. But that is a great promotion. You also brought some of these beautiful City Connect socks in here, which are fantastic for anybody looking. Kids, absolutely. I never knew until my kids got to a certain age how much these kids love socks. Like, I have the crappy ankle socks. Yep. They want stuff like this. What's the demand like this when you put a product like this out there?
6: It's huge. And so those ones that you just showed are next Sunday, okay. And that's another kids giveaway, so the first 3,000 kids. But, you know, those are the exact socks that the players are wearing when we wear our City Connects on Saturday nights. But like you said, the demand for those and just the fashion sense of kids, like you said, wearing these socks, and it's been extremely in high demand. So we're going to have a nice line next Sunday for kids waiting to get those.
3: Yeah, I never realized the old man ankle socks that I wear, the no-shows, those aren't in style anymore. My kids look at me and go, Dad, you look like an old man. I am an old man.
6: I am, exactly.
3: What do you want from me?
4: Atlanta Braves Vice President of Marketing and Innovation, Greg Mize, joining us here in the locker room tonight. You're encouraging fans to wear red. Every fan will get red pom-pom shakers. Delta Sky Miles members will be able to come to the game at 4:30, and there will be fireworks after the game. Tomorrow will be an Armed Forces Day to honor and celebrate our nation's service members. And there'll be a Braves block party in the Battery Atlanta starting at 4 o'clock tomorrow. So a good ramp up to the weekend for Braves fans coming to the ballpark.
6: Yeah, if you haven't been to one of our block parties yet, we had planned to do, you know, a handful throughout the year. We did our first one on our first Saturday game, and it was nuts. I mean, there were so many people there having a great time. So we made the call right then and there to do it every Saturday home game. So make sure to check that out. It's going to be at 4 o'clock this Saturday, but it's an absolute blast.
3: So what does that entail? DJ, band? Like what's going to be going on?
6: Yes,
3: out there?
6: Yes. Street performers, games, you know, just a really kind of like festival-like environment.
3: Okay.
6: And it's free. You don't need to have a ticket to come, show up and have a good time. And if you're coming to the game, you know, walk on in later and cheer the
3: now
6: team
3: where,
6: on.
3: Where will that be situated here in the Battery?
6: Down a little bit further, like near Shake Shack.
3: Okay.
4: Okay. And then don't forget Friday, May 22nd, Braves Country and Western Night will be going on with the Braves Straw Cowboy hat giveaway at the gates for the first 15,000 fans. That is a win already. Folks are going to grab those things up, and it'll probably be a very good look nationally. See a whole lot of folks with the cowboy hats on. So you guys do a really good job of giving stuff out to the kids, to families, and to people who just come in to have fun at the ballpark on a regular basis.
6: Yeah, that's, you know, we pride ourselves on that. We want to be a little something for everybody. But families specifically, you know, families and kids, that's, you know, really our goal is to create an environment for those memories and, you know, the ability for, you know, families to come out and have a great time at a game and look back at it years to come. And that's really, you know, something that we pride ourselves on.
5: And the straw hats, cowboy hats, get us ready for a big event that's coming up in June. Is that correct?
6: That is correct. June 13th, Braves Country Fest.
5: Braves Country Fest. When right. I tell yes, you people sir. Asking me about this thing, dude, forget about it. People yeah. are excited.
6: Yep. Cody Johnson, Ella Langley, and others. It's going to be a lot of fun.
4: Well, it's always a lot of fun when you guys come in studio. Always good to see you and see Sarah. You guys are just great ambassadors for getting information out. You can always go to braves.com/May in the A to see what's going on, so you know how to dress, what's going to be handed out, and what you're going to get when you see a product quality entertaining team like the Atlanta Braves. We thank you guys for coming in studio today.
6: Thank you guys, appreciate you.
4: All right, it's the end of the week, and there's some things we should, we could, and we bet not see in the world of sports.
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4: NFL players get one day a week off. Basketball players, multiple practices in multiple cities. Golfers golf once a week. I bet not see. Brother, he'll go late again for another tee time for a major or even not a major.
5: 4 days a week. It's Thursday, Friday, Saturday, Sunday. What are you talking about?
4: One day a week. You hit the tee off for the first time one day
5: a week. One time, first tee time. Okay.
4: unacceptable, and more importantly, his answer and his tone, unacceptable, once he had to be called to the carpet.
5: Here you go. Knock it off. Pull it together, man. We bet not see a runaway winner at the PGA Championship because golf can it just is, it's the worst product when you got like a guy 6-7 shots ahead of everybody. Yeah. With that said, it looks like it's going to be a lot of guys bottled up 3, 4, 5, 6 under so far as these guys are rocking and rolling. And our boy Scotty Scheffler has dropped a couple. He had bogeyed 2 of his first 3 holes today. So the wind is howling. It's like 56 degrees, feels like 48. Not ideal golfing temperatures out there in Pennsylvania. So we'll see if they can make it happen.
3: Speaking of bad product, the NBA playoffs has been dreadful. We bet not have 2 blowouts tonight. You got 2 game sixes where you have opportunities for closeouts. Cavaliers at home, Spurs on the road, both have a chance to win and move on to the conference finals. We bet not have bad basketball because I am tired. I'm ready to see something good. It's been 2 rounds of slop.
4: Bet not miss Braves baseball this weekend. Red Sox come in as they try to bounce back from the 2-0 loss. We'll see how the Braves bats work, which were a little cold last night, if they unleash the torrid pace that they had been on earlier this season. I want to say thanks to Greg Mize. And I want to say thanks to Matt Lear, as well as the road dog, Adam Gillespie, as well. We will see you Monday. Don't forget, coming up on Cellini and Domino. No, not going to be here tomorrow. Tim Bowden at 10:30. Tim Kirchen at 12:30. Rocco Mediate for a little golf at 11 o'clock. And the newest member of the Georgia Bulldogs broadcast team, John Stinchcomb, at 1 o'clock. We'll see you Monday, 6 to 10, here in the locker room on The Fan, 680 and 93.7 FM.
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13: 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The Red Sox in town tonight, 7:15, first pitch for that game. Spencer Strider on the Hill, Ford leadoff show at 6. And why is it free? 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What is the biggest sporting event you ever attended, with the World Cup coming to the States in the not-too-distant future, including the city of Atlanta? That is the X platform question of the day. Jim Bowden, longtime GM around Major League Baseball, MLB Radio, MLB Network. He'll be joining us to talk about the Braves, who came up short last night but still won the series against the Cubs as they get shut out last night 2-0. He'll join us at 10:30. In the meantime, it's what everybody's talking about, Domino, the schedule. And I know you went through the schedule, and I heard you talking a little bit prior to the show. You've got the Falcons. You played the win lost game. You've got them going 8-9.
14: You must have been listening to somebody else, because I did not even do it. If you ask me, hey, what do you really find intriguing about it? I don't know. I'm going to have to dig deep, because it's just names on a piece of paper. It's that team and that team and that team. I do find it fascinating that Vegas, and all that includes, have put out lines. I don't know who my quarterback's going to be. The Pittsburgh Steelers don't know who their quarterback's going to be. I have a money line and I have a total. I don't have a spread. I got to go to another site because I can find a spread. But they'll give you opening week, I don't know who my quarterback is, money lines and totals.
13: One of the
14: congratulations,
13: questions.
14: Listen, and I'm part of the problem. We are a generation of degenerates.
13: Yeah, one of the questions I was going to say is, with Matt and Chuck being at Harris Cherokee Casino, how many bets they're going to place on some of those situations and some of those scenarios that you just listed. We'll talk to them, of course, later on today to close out a Friday afternoon.
14: I do not blame anybody in the middle of May for putting the numbers up on the board, because you know what that means? $20 and $50 and $100 that might have been burning a hole in somebody's pocket that they wanted baccarat might actually now go to a win total in the NFL. That's a win for the casinos. I don't blame the casinos. I don't blame anybody for putting out their fake money lines and point totals. That's what you should do. If you can get action when you weren't going to get action, that's like saying, let me put a pack of cigarettes on the street corner. You go, why would you do that? I don't know. Maybe somebody's going to smoke them, and then they're going to get addicted to smoking, and then they're going to make more money because you want to go buy cigarettes. I'll give you things, because at the end of the day, what I'm hoping is, I'm hoping that you go, oh, well, it's kind of for me. A $50 total bet? Maybe I'll do it on three teams. This is so exciting. That's the greatest scam in the world. It's fantastic, but I'm not knocking it. I'm telling you, if you give people a win total bet in the middle of May, and they go, oh, I got $20 burning a hole in my pocket, they're going to look at a team like the Carolina Panthers, who they know next to nothing about, and they're going to go, I'm going to do that one, too, and then I'm going to do that one, and I'm going to do that one. It's brilliant.
13: Because you never stop at just one. So on paper, some of the highlights from the Falcons' schedule is three games in primetime and 3 weeks in a row. In fact, those games will be played in primetime, 3, 4, and 5. Thursday night football at the Green Bay Packers, the 20th anniversary of the dome coming game where Steve Gleason blocks the punt. They're going to play the Saints on that 20th anniversary in New Orleans on Monday night football in week 4. And then week 5, it is Sunday night football as Lamar Jackson, on paper anyway,
14: yeah,
13: and the Ravens come to town.
14: Well, he might be traded before then. Who knows?
13: Might be hurt. It happens. On paper is the key to everything we talk about when we discuss every schedule, let alone the Falcons.
14: Headline, and this is a real headline. I'll hold it up to the camera. NFL schedule 2026, winners and losers. Texans set up nicely. 49ers, tough travel. And okay, that's...
13: You got to write these articles,
14: that's
13: right?
14: That's done
13: these,
14: by a real person. That's Jeff Howe.
13: Right. These people have jobs, and they probably have editors, and they tell them you have to write these stories.
14: I've got two statements. One of them will be about, we're going to do any college football maybe later?
13: A little bit later
14: okay,
13: on,
14: okay, remind me. I've got a statement about college football, but I'm going to make my statement about the NFL.
13: Matt, remind Derek to remind the other Matt to remind me to remind Chris, but go ahead.
14: Here's my statement about the NFL. Do you know who's bitching about schedules today? And, losing teams. Losing teams and the whininess and the bitching and the, you believe they did that to us? You know who doesn't say that? Good teams. So understand your lot in life. If you're looking at a piece of paper with names and dates on and you go, well, I can't believe that. And then you're a bad team. You're a bad team because you're trying to find anything that you go, they're screwing me. And then you're trying to find the one or two morsels where you go, oh, thank God it's not going to be a cold weather game. Good teams don't do that. So if you want to know what 8 years not in the playoffs is, 5 years, 4 years, 2, 7, 8, it turns into a cry fest, which is what drives me crazy about today. And I know you got to do content, and I know how many prime times and what do they like us, do they not? But if you take it further and start talking about the screw job that you got in your schedule and what you're looking for is your glimmer of hope, you root for a bad team. That's all you should say to start any conversation about the schedule. Am I a good team? I got less problems. Now, you'll still complain a little bit, but if you root for a bad team, here comes the arsenal of 1, 2, 3, 4, 5. And again, I know it's content, but let's actually all gather around and say who does stuff like this. People who root for bad football teams. Carolina, I can't believe they would. Well, then you know you're not better than Carolina. They beat you twice last year. We live in a town with 8 years and no playoffs that the bitch session about the schedule is incredible. Good teams don't cry about their schedules.
15: And
14: we're not one of those. So the crying just sounds like you've made another concession.
15: Case in point, I'm going to walk into one of the things you just talked about, the cold weather situation. You got Pittsburgh and Green Bay in September. The only real on paper cold weather game is week 14 when Kevin Stefanski goes back to Cleveland on December the 13th. I'm guessing it's going to be really cold that day.
14: Do you know, can I tell you what good teams don't do? They don't complain when it's going to be 90, and they don't complain when it's going to be 30. We're not one of those. So we fall absolutely into what the NFL wants. Sports talk radio in your town, schedule is out. You're a bad team in a bad city when it comes to NFL football. They love us today. They love us today because we realize that the schedule matters. To good teams, it doesn't.
15: And when you talk about the history against the Steelers, where they open up the season, Kevin Stefanski, as the head coach of the Browns, 6-7 against the Steelers. History not really on the Falcons' side when it comes to playing the Steelers. 2-16-1 all time. They haven't beaten the Pittsburgh Steelers since 2006. And if you haven't heard, that's where they open up the season, okay, the Falcons this year in Pittsburgh.
14: You want to know the most important thing that I will say about the schedule? If I'm looking at everybody, and I got a lot of stuff that people wrote, wins, losses, travel, how many thousands of miles you have to go compared to somebody else.
15: You almost look like John Nash over there. There's a lot of paper over there and a lot of things circled.
14: Well,
15: you're cracking codes over there when it comes to the NFL schedule.
14: If somebody gives me some pins and some yarn, I'll figure out who the murderer
16: is.
14: And
16: I was trying to figure out who he was talking to on the bullpen. I'm not sure they were there.
14: Yeah, no, I'll figure out who the murderer is. Just give me a wall, give me some tacks, some yarn. Give me some yarn, and I will make all the connections, and I will tell you what this cartel has to do with the murder of that man.
15: But you do have a lot of things in front of you, working through a lot when it comes to this NFL schedule.
14: Here's all that matters. Yeah, I'm trying to find the hilarity in it, the jocularity in it, the stupidity of it all. Here's the only thing that matters. Falcons fans, gather around. I'm going to tell you what matters. I'm going to tell you what matters. I have two articles right here. Top contender quarterback matchups, more to watch. We ain't on it. There's a list of 9 games. We ain't on that one. Here's another one. Notable playoff rematches. Not on that one either. So, again, understand, we don't get to participate in all of it because there are articles being written about teams that are better than us.
15: And when you look at
14: the
15: schedule,
14: you know what article we make? I will say, you know what we make? New coaches, new places. That's us.
15: Well, you sneak up on everybody. The toughest stretch on paper, weeks 5 through 10. You got, as far as quarterbacks and the opposition are concerned, Lamar Jackson, Caleb Williams, again, on paper, Brock Purdy, Baker Mayfield on the road, Joe Burrow in Spain, and then Patrick Mahomes back home. There's no bye, incidentally, after that game in Spain against Cincinnati. The very next week, you've got Patrick Mahomes, if he's healthy, and the Chiefs, and then you have the bye week.
14: Oh, we're doomed. Have you not been sitting here for the last X amount of years? The idea that we look at what quarterback might be too good for us, every quarterback's been too good for us.
15: It's definitely going to be challenging. Doesn't matter who the quarterback is. History has shown that. You're right. Look at Tua last year. Case in point.
14: I got a guy up the road in Carolina. Well, at least we get to play them twice. Yeah, how'd that go last year?
15: Bryce Young set the world on fire.
14: He went insane against us. He went insane against us. So again, we just make the wrong list. Now can I turn it around? Here's the good news. What you think you know, take some of it. You probably do know some things. But at the end of the day, you don't know enough You don't know enough to tell me what this team is going to be. What's the, I don't know, the Stefanski effect? What's the we're going to treat our quarterbacks like grown-ass men, and we're going to teach them to be better quarterbacks?
15: Now, who's the quarterback going to be in general?
14: I'm good.
15: Let's start there.
14: Yeah,
15: let alone how you're going to treat the quarterbacks.
14: I don't have that answer.
15: Right.
14: I'm telling you that it was so stupid and inept and criminal around here that, look, maybe somebody will teach a quarterback how to do something a little bit better. Maybe we'll use our challenge as well. Maybe we'll figure out go for one or go for two. Maybe we'll run the clock a little bit better. I don't know the answer to those things, but if the NFL is still a league where it's a one-score game enough times, that could swing one game, two games, three games, four. Those things that I just said that I have no idea how we're going to be at them, one game, two games, three games, four. Four games could swing. There's no doubt about it in 17 games. If you coach better, your quarterback is smart enough not to make mistakes. I don't know. Do you go for one? Do you go for two? You're not chasing points. How do you handle the clock? Do you understand how you can actually now punt the football with only 18 seconds left as opposed to punting it with a minute 28? I'd love to win some of those battles this year.
15: And you talk about, again, the schedule. The Falcons, after the aforementioned bye, after they take on the Chiefs, will play four games on the road, culminating with a trip to Washington to take on Dan Quinn and Jaden Daniels, assuming, again, he's healthy. And already they are listing one game that the Falcons cannot afford to lose. And we talked about the Panthers and Bryce Young, as that is your home opener. After traveling to Pittsburgh, the Carolina Panthers come here. I don't think you want to start the season 0-2 if you're the Falcons.
14: Yeah, I don't think you want to start at 0-2 and even if you're a good team. But if you're not a good team, you start 0-2, and it doesn't look like the Stefanski effect, and that's not even a thing. I'm just having fun calling it that.
15: Now, think about this. In three straight losses to Carolina, and that's why they talk about this game in week two, you can't lose it. The Falcons gave up 104 points, and Bryce Young...
14: Yep.
15: You can make a claim when you watch him play against the Falcons that he's a franchise quarterback. And maybe if they are able to control that situation, let's go back to Arthur Smith. If he's able to beat the Carolina Panthers, maybe he's still here, let alone Raheem Morris and Terry Fontenot. Yeah, he's been the bane of multiple coaches and GM's existence here, Bryce Young.
14: We don't have a ton of positive markers, but I'm going to give them benefit of the doubt. Everything you're doing now and everything you do this summer, maybe you're going to be a little bit better at certain things. But I'm banking on the NFL still being sort of a one-score league. Some team is going to beat you by more than that, but some team shouldn't beat you by more than that. Do you get to play a one-score game and find a way to win it? Like, I think I'm a realist. I think all this other stuff is just sort of, oh, you travel 8,000 miles. Well, that's great because that guy's got to travel 10,000 miles. I don't care. Oh, no, we got to go to Spain and then come back and play the next week. I don't care. That's the schedule. Like, I don't understand. It's a May conversation. Great. Content. Great. But do you think grown men are supposed to care that they're flying back from Spain and I got to figure out how I'm going to figure out a way to win? Because I didn't care if you were flying to Seattle or Kansas City or Pittsburgh.
15: I mean, I don't
14: think it's just another country.
15: Yeah, I don't think they're thinking about it, but we are because that's what we do in this business. And that's why the NFL is king. It's story after story. It's content seemingly day in, day out. There really is no off season. That's why they delay and stagger everything the way they do. That's why they leak out games the way they do. So even before the schedule is released, we're talking about games that are leaking out. We found out a lot yesterday about what the Falcons were going to do before the official schedule release came last night. That's the beauty of the NFL.
14: We have to fly 920 miles more than Carolina. Man, these bastards up there at the NFL.
15: I thought the best thing the Falcons have done in quite some time were those takeoff on the SportsCenter commercials. I don't know how many people had a chance to watch all of them, but they were outstanding.
14: We were ranked ninth. I swear to God, I have that article here. If you think I'm lying, we were ranked ninth in schedule release reviews. How did every NFL team do? Out of 32, the Atlanta Falcons, in their nod to SportsCenter, ended up in ninth place.
15: So here's a small example of what they did, these SportsCenter takeoffs, the Falcons. This is the one about Jalen Walker.
17: Here at the Atlanta Falcons, we want guys that have that dog in them.
18: Jalen, how was the weekend?
19: I'm so sorry.
18: Morning, Jalen.
17: Jalen Walker, too much dog in him.
15: This is the Atlanta Falcons. Again, like the SportsCenter commercials. They got the cubicle set up where you've got Sally in this cubicle. There's a cubicle or two in between. And then you got Jenny over here. And Jenny looks up and says, can I have a pen? And then Sally throws the pen, and out of nowhere, you've got Jesse Bates jumping up and intercepting the pen and saying, this is my pen.
14: Uh-huh.
15: And this is the Atlanta Falcons.
16: He plays defensive back.
15: He's a safety.
14: Yeah.
15: Intercepts passes.
14: I know. Would it have been funnier if, you know, because a lot of those guys are accused of not having good hands, if you would have dropped it? Let's work on that. I might have gone that way. That self-effacing humor, I believe, is what it's called. But, yeah, people think about this stuff for a year. And, again, I actually find that more entertaining than people telling me about travel mileage and telling me about cold-weather games and not-so-cold-weather games. But, my God, I hope it's not cold that day.
15: So you don't care that the Falcons are going to travel 17,431 miles this season?
14: Nope. Could care less.
15: 49.5% of that is the trip to Madrid. You don't care about that?
14: Nope. Not an ounce.
15: You don't care that New Orleans is the furthest west the Falcons are going to go?
14: Nope.
15: And they're avoiding Pittsburgh and Green Bay in the cold weather because they're playing early? You don't care about any of those things? I'm just clarifying that.
14: Yeah, none of it. None of it. They're going to play, man.
15: Right.
14: 1 o'clock, 4 o'clock, 7 o'clock, they're going to play.
15: Right.
14: What do I care how long it took for them to get there or how long it takes to get home?
15: Well, here is Drake in
14: London. I do know this. When we've gone to Europe, we said this. There were a couple of times where everybody's initial thought was, can we just leave the head coach there?
15: History is not on their side going over to Europe. Here is Drake London helping out the front desk as far as the reception area is concerned.
20: I love Drake London, how competitive he is around here. But he can take the term reception a bit too literally.
21: Hello, this is Drake London with the Atlanta Falcons. How may I help you?
20: Boom! That's 10 receptions today, boy. Yeah!
15: He just walks away.
14: Yeah.
15: Listen, the receptionist gets on the phone and says, I apologize for that.
14: He's on the verge of a new contract. He'll do anything. I don't blame these guys. This is mugging. This is likes and clicks, and you get to know the... I believe this all the time. NFL guys with helmets on, they don't get a chance to show their personalities unless they're divas, unless they're crybaby wide receivers or crybaby somebodies. I love the idea that their helmets are off and they actually get to be personality driven. That's good for business.
15: Finally, here is Matt Ryan. Remember when he yelled at his team to get blanking set? Now he is leading a meeting and there's a couple of people meandering in the back of the room. And this was, again, a part of the SportsCenter takeoff.
20: It's incredible having Matt Ryan as president of football around here. It's really, truly incredible. Now, he's learning that it's not as intense around here as it is in the game.
22: And that's how we'll roll things out this year. With that, I'll pass it over to Matt Ryan.
20: Thanks, Ian. Yep. All right, we, get fucking set!
14: Luke,
15: they scramble to sit down.
20: Thanks for joining us, fellas. All right, so 2026 opponents.
15: I thought it deserved higher than a 9 ranking. That's just me.
14: No, well, here's the
15: problem.
14: Like
15: I said, this is the best thing the Falcons have done in quite some time.
14: Yeah, we don't do things very well. We got a 9. That's the best thing that we've done. 9 would mean we're in the postseason.
15: That's true.
14: So,
15: one way of thinking about it.
14: Here's the problem with a guy like you, though. You just wanted to give them so much credit. You didn't watch everybody else's. If I give you the top 8, how are you going to know if they're better than the Falcons or worse than the Falcons?
15: Chris, I don't have that kind of time.
14: I know you don't. So what are you crying about the 9 for?
15: I focus on the local. I find it hard to believe that anything is better than that because, as you well know, I'm a homer.
14: Yeah. Ian Cunningham is the worst actor of all of them. I mean, if we're really going to just start grading, he's a little bit stiffer. But
15: Stefanski was surprisingly good.
14: Now look at me. Look at me. Good. I don't need my GM to be some sort of show business hack. I need him to be a GM. I have more positive. I think I just dropped. Everybody's like, what are you going to be negative about? I'm not negative. I just dropped reality, and I just dropped the positive. How about we grow up and be a big boy franchise?
15: And hopefully.
14: Let's not cry about schedules and travel time and, oh, we got to do this and we got to do that.
15: And hopefully that'll
14: Wouldn't
15: happen.
14: Wouldn't that be nice?
15: It would be very,
14: Wouldn't it be great
15: nice,
14: if next
15: yes.
14: year this team surprises us all on schedule day? Who cares? I'm good.
15: I would have no issue with that whatsoever. 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The old bongos mean the headlines. Rocco Mediate will talk some PGA Championship. Very crowded atop the leaderboard after round one. And Rocco,
14: record-breaking crowd.
15: That is true.
14: Yeah.
15: He will join us to discuss that record-breaking crowd, Rocco Mediate, at 11 o'clock. Friend of the show, Tim Kirkchin, will weigh in on the Braves when he joins us at 12:30. John Stinchcomb, one of the new voices of the Dogs, he is going to be our guest at 1 o'clock.
14: You going to tell him what you said to me a couple weeks ago?
15: Well, I'm going to lay it down for John Stinchcomb because he's on the phone. He's not here in studio.
14: Don't make me call you a coward like you call John Michaels.
15: If I say anything negative when he's in here, he'll crush my head like a melon. John Stinchcomb at 1 o'clock. Coming up, another tough luck night for Chris Sale. Jim Bowden from the MLB Network. We'll discuss that and more when he joins us next here on Cellini and Domino, your flagship for Braves baseball, as that series with the Red Sox and Spencer Strider on the mound starts tonight at 7:15. 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
28: 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A hiccup for the Braves last night. They dropped the finale with the Cubs 2-0. Not Chris Sale's fault. Just one unearned run over six innings. Atlanta 0 for 6 with runners in scoring position. They still take the series 2-1 now. It's a weekend set with the Red Sox. Spencer Strider on the mound tonight for game 1 of 3 at 7:15. Stick around. MLB Network's Jim Bowden coming up next. Falcons schedule release. They're traveling to Pittsburgh week 1. Then weeks 3 through 5. Thursday night in Green Bay. Monday night in New Orleans. Then they host the Ravens week 5 for Sunday night football. 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

0: via the Fan app, including Braves baseball. They start that series with the Red Sox tonight at 7:15. The Ford Leadoff Show coming your way at 6 o'clock. They lose to the Cubs last night, as Derek Thomas told you during his update, 2-0, although they did win another series, 4-2 over six games against two of the top teams in the National League, the Dodgers and the Cubs. Another tough luck loss for Chris Sale. One unearned run. Ha-Sung Kim boots that ball in the sixth inning, and his ERA is down to 1.96, but losing now back-to-back starts. And Ha-Sung Kim not really helping the cause last night. Ronaldo Lopez also gives up a solo home run in the eighth inning. Spencer Stride around the hill tonight. Let's talk to the man from the MLB Network and MLB Radio and Sirius XM Satellite Radio about that and more. Jim Bowden joining us now on the Loud Security Systems Newsmaker line. Jim, thanks for coming on the program. Always good to catch up.
1: Yeah, great to be back with you guys, and congrats on the great start to the season for the Braves.
0: How surprising is it to see what they're doing, especially with all the injuries?
1: I think it's amazing what the starting pitching has been able to do for them. And legitimately, I think as we all wake up this morning, they're the best team in baseball. And I think they showed that when they went to Los Angeles and took the Dodgers 2 out of 3, and certainly with Sale on the mound Friday could have swept. It's a very exciting team. You know, I think when we saw all the pitching injuries in spring training, that was my biggest concern, with no Schwellenbach or Smith Schauber. We didn't know what Strider was going to look like. And, you know, that was my worrisome with the Braves. And all of that has been answered. Certainly Alex Anthopoulos' pickup of Suarez was so huge, and Suarez's willingness to, you know, pitch the eighth instead of the ninth and just do whatever's best for the team has been incredible. But just to know, you know, you get a lead after seven, you win, right? He and Suarez have converted, you know, all 12 of their opportunities, and between the two of them, they've given up one run all year. It's a great story. Bryce Elder, what we saw at the end of last year is real. That's been really exciting. You put him with Chris Sale, and now Strider coming back, who should just keep getting better. A lot of optimism has to be there for Atlanta right now. And doing this with Ronald Acuña injured is even more phenomenal.
0: Jim Bowden is with us, and we talked about Spencer Strider starting tonight. We had Walt Weiss in studio earlier this week. He said that was the biggest thing. As impressive as the road trip was, that was to him the most important thing as well, if he can build on that. I'm guessing you agree.
1: Yeah, no doubt. You know, the whole key, you know, it's tricky with Strider because the whole key is the velo, and he's right at the tip of where he needs to be at. You know, he is significantly better when he's 96 and above than when he's 95 and below. Like, the metrics just scream at you the difference, right? And it just looks like he's getting better and better. And, you know, that's why in that Saturday game against the Dodgers, you know, obviously there was a lot of adrenaline, a lot of emotion over the passing of Bobby Cox. You've got the Dodgers. It's Dodger Stadium. You're trying to find out how you match up against the L.A. team. And certainly that was the best outing we've seen, right? It was better than any of the rehab starts. I mean, this was the best we'd seen since the surgery. Really encouraging. Now it's going to be, okay, now what does it look like afterwards, right? That's going to be the key going forward. But if he can keep building, and all of a sudden he's an ace, and you're sitting there with Sale, Strider, and Elder at the top of the rotation, that just doesn't bode well for where they are in the division. That bodes well for what it's going to look like in October.
2: Jim, one of the things about Walt Weiss, and he talked to the team, and just knowing him being around here, I knew this was going to be a part of it. There's an aggressiveness you can't have in baseball. You want pitch count to knock a pitcher out? Not us. We're going to try to knock them out because we're going to put five up on them in four innings. Let's get rid of starters that way. Let's be a little bit aggressive. But the close and late back end, 7, 8, 9, and it's funny you said something about Suarez, who Walt and Suarez, let's both give him credit. He's pitched in the sixth, he's pitched in the seventh, he's pitched in the eighth, and he's pitched in the ninth. Yep. And if you don't have that guy available to you, or a guy doesn't want to do that, it gets problematic because you're asking a guy to do something he doesn't want to do. There doesn't seem to be any of that around here. The bullpen is, to me, the easiest way you can be a better team year to year. Have we finally gotten past the idea that the bullpen were the second-class citizens of pitching, and now everybody's realizing with starters innings being where they are, if you can get it right in the bullpen, you have a much better chance than the guy down the street from you?
1: Yeah, it's the only chance you have today, right? I mean, if you don't have a strong bullpen, you're not going to win because all the starters are coming out so much earlier. So, yeah, you have to have that. And I think, you know, it's not just Suarez and Iglesias. I mean, Dylan Lee has been unbelievable, right? I mean, 2 walks and 25 punch-outs in 20 and two-thirds innings. He's been incredible. Tyler Kinley has been really solid. Too many walks for me, but he's been really good as well. So, yeah, I mean, I think, you know, when you look at the Braves, when you have the three top starters, they're going to beat you for the first 5 and 6 innings. And then we know you're going to beat you in the 8th and 9th. The only inning you have a chance to beat us is the 7th, and that's only on occasion, depending on the matchups, right? So, yeah, it's a great position to be in. I think offensively, you know, I think it's been huge that Ozzie Albies is having kind of a bounce back year, that Michael Harris perhaps is finally having that breakout year we all predicted. And again, as I said before, doing this about Ronald Acuna Jr. is incredible. Great to see Matty Olson on pace for his 40. Drake Baldwin proving last year wasn't a fluke. So, yeah, this is a legitimate world championship caliber baseball team again, which shouldn't be a surprise when Alex Anthopoulos put these teams together. But, you know, I think the other thing that really stands out to me is what a great job Alex did with depth. You know, bringing in Mauricio Dubon, bringing in Michael Yastrzemski. You know, it's these little small maneuvers that don't show up in the box score. Dominic Smith. Those are the ones really that, to me, are the difference makers. You know, Alex is really, really good at building bullpen and benches and does it kind of under the radar. But that's been a difference maker for sure. So it's really fun to see Atlanta baseball back to where the level was when you guys won your last world championship and during the Bobby Cox, John Scholes era as well. It's nice to see you guys all the way back there.
2: Yeah, the other part about that bench, they're more athletic than they've been. There are pinch runners. We ain't done that around here in a while. There are pinch hitters. We ain't done that around here. I got a Dubon and go to center to left to shortstop in one game if we need to. So, yeah, there's even sort of the makeup of the 26 on a given day gives you a chance to win a baseball game in a different way.
1: Yeah, no point. Great point. And it's interesting because you're right. The Braves in the Scholes Cox era really didn't concentrate at all on the bench, right? They were all about the starting pitchers and the lineup, and that's how they won 14 consecutive titles. But Alex's his style a little bit different, and this team is 1-26 is what it is. And that's why it's legit, because every single player on this 26-man roster has a role, has a purpose, and brings something different to the table.
0: Jim Bowden is with us, MLB Radio, longtime GM. He's with us on the Loud Security Systems Newsmaker line. Obviously, a lot of people are talking here, rightfully so, about Mauricio Dubon. I think when you look at championship teams, and I think you'll agree with this as well, you got to have that one guy that plays multiple positions, does them all well, but more importantly, in big moments, comes through. And Dubon has done that thus far for the Braves.
1: Yeah, he certainly has. I mean, look, he's going to get overexposed when he plays every single day. That wasn't supposed to be the intent for him, because Ha-Seong Kim was supposed to be the shortstop, of course. But Dubon, that is the best role that he has. And we saw that with Houston. We saw that with San Francisco. The fact that he can play multiple positions and double switch and comes to the ballpark with high energy and high enthusiasm. You know, the Hall of Fame GM, John Scherholz, always taught me, you've got to have high energy players on the field. High energy players on the field bring everybody else up. It's a tempo. And Dubon, like Ozzie Albies and like Acuna, brings that high energy, positive, a culture to the field, which is important, and the versatility is huge.
2: Jim, you're the right guy to ask because of your own background and now what you do. Let's go to the end of the season with a whole lot left plus the playoffs. What is, in your mind right now, what do you think is going to happen with a collective bargaining agreement? And if you put your GM hat on, tell me from a baseball point of view, organizationally, what it is. We're not going to concede to that. And then throw the big picture hat that you have on now. What do you think they're going to be ending up clunking their heads about the most?
1: Well, I'm going to start with this, is since Rob Manfred has been the commissioner of baseball, there has never been a work stoppage because of labor negotiations. The only work stoppage we had to do with the pandemic. I'm going to start with that because there's a lot of people that are saying, oh, there's going to be a lockout. There's going to be a lockout. All right, that's the first part. Number two, the owners want a salary floor and a salary cap. When they give their first big proposal to the players, it will include that of some level. I don't know what the numbers are going to be, but that is something that they want. You know, they look at the last 10 years and they say how many small market teams have won a World Series, and the answer is none. And so they look at the other sports, the NFL, the NBA, and the NHL, and they say, hey, you know, when you're over there, Oklahoma City can beat L.A. and New York, right, and win championships. We want everyone to be able to win. That's what the owners want. And more importantly, that's what the fans want. The players are 100% opposed to any kind of salary cap. They have made that position very, very clear, and they're willing to miss games because of it, and they have said that. The labor lawyers have written that in writing to the players. They don't want that to happen. So that's kind of where we stand. Now, also keep in mind the players didn't want the pitch clock, right? So keep in mind the players didn't want the ABS system. So keep that in mind. The owners got that through, and the game is better, and now the players like it and the fans like it. So just because one group doesn't like a concept doesn't mean it's not going to be implemented and not going to work. You know, that being said, my thing, number one, is we cannot have a work stoppage when the game is the most popular it's ever been. We've never seen the game more popular. We've never seen three small market teams in first place in each division in the American League at Memorial Weekend. We've never seen so many young players succeed 0-3, and they're doing it because of all the technology.

0: think we shouldn't deny the fact that small market teams are going to have a tough time winning in this system.
1: So
0: not that you can't compete like Tampa Bay and the Athletics. You can compete, but at the end of the day, when we're at the World Series this year, it's going to probably be either in the National League, Atlanta, Chicago, Los Angeles, and in the other league, it's going to probably be New York, Toronto, or Seattle. I mean, that's probably where we're going to end up. Because when you have $385 million to spend on payroll and Tampa Bay has 70, that $300 million is just a ridiculous advantage. That gives you 10 players making $30 million a year more than Tampa Bay. So we're just trying to close the gap in these next labor negotiations so there's not that much differential and give them a better chance to win.
2: Can I give you the five words that make me nervous? I'm going to make sure it's five. I need to declare victory. That's the problem I'm going to have because, you know, this idea that, hey, sometimes trades are good for both sides and sometimes a negotiation is going to work for both sides. Why am I afraid that the players might have conceded enough in the past where I need to declare victory is going to be maybe a mantra that could get people in trouble? The other side probably is going to, I need to declare victory, and it could be problematic. Please tell me. First of all, do you think I'm right that that is what's going on behind closed doors? And will they be smart enough to maybe come out and sort of shake hands and go, you got something, I got something, let's go on with the popularity of the game?
0: I think all of us want to win in life, whether we're playing a game of baseball or whether in the boardroom. We all want to win, and we all want everything that we want. But at the end of the deal, we all have to compromise. The Braves aren't going to win 162 games, but we'll take 95, right? And I think that has to be the same kind of attitude in the labor negotiations. You know, the players' union does scare me. The leadership does. But I'm not sure the players scare me as much as their leaders do. Their lawyers, I think they're ruthless, and I think they'll be fine with missing a year. But I'm not sure the players are going to really be not wanting these $300 million that they're getting paid, you know.
2: Yeah, that's called having
0: really
2: that's,
0: walk away from that.
2: That's called having the stomach for the fight. You know, do you have a stomach for the fight is really what that is.
0: Yeah. And the other thing is, too, don't we all just want the game to be better? I mean, aren't we all happy that the game is 20 minutes shorter than it used to be? I mean, aren't we really happy that this ABS system has been so fun and fan engaging? Like, don't we just want to make it better instead of, you know, we shouldn't be really making this about money. You know, the interesting thing about the teams, and I just throw this out there because I think this is an important element, they want to pay the players more money. They point to the salary caps in the NFL, NHL, and NBA as the players getting more percentage of revenues than they do in baseball. And so the proposal that the teams have are, we're going to actually pay you more money than you're making now. We just want a floor and a cap to better balance how the 30 teams pay for it. That's really their concept. So the funny part is, for the union to be so opposed to the cap, the interesting thing is they're also opposed to their players getting paid more money, which, if you think about it, is silly.
1: Yeah, in that regard. But well, can you convince the players that it's going to work? I think we stand in agreement if there's a floor and a cap, it's going to be better for the game.
2: Well, there's more money in it.
1: Like you said, Chris, pride comes into play.
2: Yeah, there's more. If you can prove to me there's more money in the pool. Now, look, I've heard of we got to pay it forward and you got to worry about the guys who are in the past. But I've always thought that I'm not really sure this has ever been one man, one vote. If you go one man, one vote, and you tell players there's more money in the pool and the guy is not going to get $45 million anymore, he's going to get $39 million. But here's what you guys get. Most of them are you guys. Like that, if it really comes down to a one-man, one vote, I am fascinated to see players say, you know, it's more about the guys who are making 40. They should get $45 million. I don't think that's going to happen.
0: Yeah, you make a great point. And the other point is, from a club perspective, if I'm running the Yankees or Dodgers, I don't want a salary cap. I can beat you. If I have that much, I'll beat you. Why would I want a cap? But if I'm running the Athletics, the Reds, the Pirates, the Marlins, I mean, yeah, I want a floor and a cap. Yes, sir. So you also have to think about market size. Now, if I'm a player on the Dodgers, if I'm Ohtani, I don't want a cap, because if you cap us, then I can't be, I won't be with a good enough team. I mean, you look at the NFL, right? they're limited. So you have a really great team, and then you got to break it down.

0: town because you can't afford to keep your players. And so you have to trade good players. This happens all the time. The NFL has different winners every single year. Last year we had Seattle and New England, which nobody saw coming. But my point is, in the NFL, where the cap gets hit is the top team. Those top five teams that have the biggest payrolls, they're limited on their team, or their players, like Tom Brady did in New England, or they have to take pay cuts to build a good team. That's one of the things the union doesn't want to see happen. They want to make sure that Bichette gets his $40 million, Kyle Tucker gets his $60 million, because if you do a floor and a cap, they're not getting $40 and $60 million. They're going to get $28 to $32 like everybody else.
1: When you root for a team and you work for organizations where you were looking for them to do best, you're in a position now where I don't think you have a favorite team, unless it's a childhood team or whatever. I don't think you talk like you do. But when you root for a team, the idea that I have to sit here crossing my fingers every time anybody goes to the mound, it's just incredible. I got to hope, pray that he doesn't get injured. I can imagine the big picture health of the game. I look at Mizorowski. I look at Skeens. I look at anybody else. Mason Miller. And I'm sitting there going, as a fan, please, God, I do believe it's going to happen. It's just when. But for the health of the game, you go, oh, I got to worry about them all. Like, I have to, not just my guys, I got to worry about them. And anytime somebody's exciting on the mound, I go, yeah, how long is it going to last? What a terrible feeling to have.
0: It is. And it's not going to go away. You're not going to fix it. Not unless we put bionic arms there, right? No, you're not going to fix it. They're going to blow. They just are. I mean, and that's why, you know, there's an argument of, you know, should everyone really max out their arms? Would you rather have 8 years of Miz or 4 years of Miz, right? You want to dial it down and pitch at 97, 98 and maybe get, you know, a longer lifespan? Or do you want to throw 103 every time you're out there and then blow out in a shorter period of time? I mean, that is a problem. And I will credit the teams. They care about it, and they're doing a lot of research with science and with engineering specials and with technology to try to find ways to keep it healthy. But, you know, God didn't make us to throw 103 miles an hour fastballs. We don't have bodies that were built, elbows that were built, and shoulders to be able to withstand that for a long period of time. So, yeah, that's going to be a thing. I mean, I think every time a team signs one of these pitchers to a long-term deal, I sit there and say, okay, you're going to have to spend 2 years on the IL minimum if you don't have a career-ending injury. Look at Steven Strasburg, MVP of the World Series. We never saw him again. And the Nationals are still paying him top money. Gerrit Cole, when he signed the deal with the Yankees, I said he'll miss 2 years. He has. Yep. I haven't heard the word on Max Fried yet this morning, but for Yankee fans, I'm petrified.
2: Yeah, it's not a good situation, but you take what you can while you can get it, and we'll see how the whole situation plays out when all is said and done, not only for baseball, but obviously locally for the Braves with that 30-14 record. Jim, always great to have you on. We'll catch up down the road.
0: Sounds great. Thanks, guys.
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2: Let me ask you something. 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
1: 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Your Atlanta Braves coming off another series win despite dropping last night's finale with the Cubs 2-0. Chris Sale was fine. Atlanta shut out just the second time this season. Look to get that lineup going tonight. They begin a three-game series with the Red Sox at Truist Park. Spencer Strider back on the bump for Game 1 at 7:15. PGA Championship update brought to you by Georgia's own credit union. If you missed it, Scottie Scheffler is tied for the lead after Round 1. Well, different story today. Scottie bogeyed three of his first four holes. He's fallen to even par for the championship, three shots behind the leaders. Stick around. Rocco Media will give us all set for this weekend when he joins Shalini and Amino next right here on Atlanta's Golf Station. 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
2: 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The second round of the PGA Championship ongoing. Scottie Scheffler, as you heard Derek Thomas mention, having his issues today. And joining us to talk about that and more on the Loud Security Systems Newsmaker line is Rocco Mediate, the Rocco Hour on Sirius XM's PGA Tour Radio, a big show that he is a part of, obviously, with his name being Rocco Mediate. And he is with us to talk about a number of things going on. Rocco, always great to have you on the program. How are you doing this morning?
4: Good. Good to be back on. Everything's good. With Mr. Scheffler, I just caught some of it. He's doing something he doesn't usually do, and that's missed fairway. So there's an issue right now.
24: Well, he's being human is sort of what he's being right now.
4: But, you know, it looks, you know, it's cold and, you know, that happens. But, yeah, he's three over through a few holes. That was not, you know, we weren't thinking that would happen. But it, like you said, it happens, but shockingly with him, you know, you never expect him to do that.
2: How would you
4: just like Tiger never did it either. So,
2: yeah, it seems that way until they do. How do you describe this course there in Newton Square, PA?
4: Yeah, Rhinomake's cool. It's, you know, it's old school. It's a Ross golf course. It's been a restored, or I don't know if it's been restored, but it looks really good. And, you know, it's set up for, you know, the PGA, they don't care about low, you know, in other words, they're not trying to murder you out there. But it's like what I'm trying to say is they don't care about the setup as far as par. You know what I mean?
24: They're not the US Open.
4: They don't care if 20 under par. Yeah. Yeah. They don't care if 20 under wins or 2 under wins, but this golf course will speak for itself that way with rough. And now it's chilly, cold, rainy, you know, the rough's wet. So fairways will become important, which I love that part of it, no matter where it is, because they should be important. And you see today with the number one guy missing all the fairways at three over par, they're important. And, so, and that's, you know, he has turned that around.
24: I was really looking forward to talking to you for a couple of reasons. And one of them you just sort of walked me into. What does the what does this tournament want to be? Because I think I know what the other three are and what they want to be. But I don't know what this one wants to be, supposes to be, would like to be.
4: Yeah, I think people have asked that question actually, but it's just it's the fourth. Let me put it this way: it's one of the four majors. It's like we know the U.S. Open, the PGA is obviously the Professional Golfers Association of America. We know that. So, but yeah, it's always been a major championship since they started major championships basically. People have asked that question, which is interesting. I don't know how to answer it. It's a major championship. How about that?
24: Yeah, I don't know if there's anything.
4: The U.S. Open,
24: right? Well, what's
4: distinguishable? You're right.
24: What's distinguishable? What do they want their reputation to be year in, year out? I just, it's really interesting that it's not, in a line with the other three?
4: That's actually a really good question. I don't know. I mean, I don't know. It's like the club professionals major. It's like they started, you know, the PGA of America started, obviously. But I don't know what, I don't know. I've never thought of it. You know, we're like, it's a major. But, you know, the U.S. Open's U.S. Open, and obviously the other ones are the other. Yeah, so you're right. It's a good, I mean, we need to ask them that question.
24: Hey, let me write that down. Did you watch Jim Furyk yesterday?
4: No.
24: Okay. When you do, and I'm serious about this, I will just give you the recap in my opinion. There are a lot of reasons why it hasn't gone well. We're going to fix them. And I, again, this is the other reason I wanted to speak to you. One of the things that I think he said was, we have to think about selection. And I think of your playing personality. I think what he was talking about yesterday, you would have had a really good shot if they're really going to go through with this. If they want guys who will, let's just use the word, fiercely compete, as opposed to just show up and play golf. Do you think that's fair and accurate, that they might need to change a little bit of the personalities and you might have been a better fit than maybe you were?
4: I think so, but I don't understand. I never did understand. Just play better, guys. Just play better. It's just golf.
24: So you're not interested in his 10-point plan because there were 10 points, and I said the same thing you just said. How about you
4: I don't want to hear any of it.
24: Okay.
4: No, I don't want to hear any of this crap. The Europeans laugh at us. Trust me, I know they do, because they're on the championship. They're going, we have a commission now for the Ryder Cup? It's a 3-day exhibition. Play better. That's all you got to do. There's nothing else to do. And if you can't, and if you get beat, nobody really cares 2 days later. You're just trying to play good. You're playing for your country. If you don't play good enough, they beat you. Who cares? It's just the way it is. And if we win, it's not like the world doesn't change. It's a 3-day exhibition. Okay. So if you got to come up with all these plans to get your players to play better, I just feel like that's absolute stupid.
24: You have to do a video after you watch this. I'm telling you right now, because you sound fired up about just play better. Wait till you watch it.
4: It's so dumb. Just play, man. Just play better. And it's just the way it is. This was never meant to be this. See, this was never meant to be something like this. It was just meant to be like the Europe and America gets together, plays, tries to kill each other for 3 days on the golf course, and then they go have some fun. That's what it is.
24: Do you think it's manufactured and made up? Or I kind of liked it. I was in Bethpage, and I don't know if I would have wanted to go, except it was in Bethpage, and I wanted to see in New York, hostile, blah, blah, blah. I found it really interesting. If it was in the middle of the country, I don't know if I would have. It was New York, and I wanted to hear what that meant. But I kind of like the idea that it is intense.
4: It's intense.
24: But is it made up intense?
4: Well, it seemed to be. It never was that way before. Kiowa Island started all that. That insane, the war at the shore garbage stuff. It's like you just don't understand. I don't understand. Like, if you think about it, to make something simple, like I can run through the last 40 U.S. Opens or Masters and pretty much guess to tell you who won and where it was, okay? But if I ask you the third match out on Saturday at Bethpage on Saturday, would you know who that is?
24: Because,
4: it doesn't matter. No one cares now. They got beat. That's how it is. Can they win in Ireland? Probably not. And I would have an attitude of, I would have a very interesting attitude if I was the captain. I said it before on the show. It's like, I wouldn't even show up. I would show up with, you would see my team at the ceremony, the opening ceremonies. And then you wouldn't see us before that. Then you'd see us Friday morning before we teed off. I would take my team off site. You would not see me or my team at all. And I would tell you, I would tell the press at the beginning, like, yeah, listen, yeah, we're going to come out. Yeah, we're coming over. We're going to come over and play the Ryder Cup, obviously, because, you know, we're one of the teams. But, you know, we're probably not going to win. We really don't have a chance. But we're going to give it a shot because, you know, that's what we're supposed to do. End of conversation. When are you going to come over to practice? Well, I'm not going to tell anybody. I'm just going to call Adair Manor, and I'm going to say, yeah, I'm bringing my 12 guys over. What are green fees? I don't want anybody to know. I'd do it 5 times before the year is over next year. And then I would show up Friday morning.
2: So
4: that's all I would do.
2: Team USA, are they thinking too much? Are the Europeans just going out there and, as you said, just playing better because they're loose?
4: No idea. Like I said, I don't get it. I don't get it. There's nothing you can do to get your guys to play better. What, are you going to pump them up? Seriously, think about it. You got the best players in the world. You got to get them excited? No, you don't. They should just go. But the Europeans are an awesome team playing people, guys. That's what they are. It's fantastic to see. But all the stuff that, I don't know, you said 10-point plan. Good gracious in heaven.
24: Yeah,
4: just play better, people.
24: I mean, I have some of it here. I didn't know we were going to get into this, but I can tell you. I'm going to pick the top.
4: I would let the players pair themselves. I wouldn't even, as a captain, I would be around here and there. What, am I going to go out on the tee and, like, get him ready to go? Shouldn't have to.
24: All right, hold on. Are you sitting? Are you sitting? Okay. I'm going to tell you something that was said. This is a Jim Furyk quote, and I hope Jim Furyk is good for the job, and I hope we had Stuart Sink on a couple of weeks ago. He's going to be involved in this. There is a committee and a commission, as you said. But here's what he said.
4: You need that. Yeah.
24: Bradley had less than 18 months to prepare, and that's a guy who's never served as a vice captain, so he played a lot of catch-up. When I heard this, I'm thinking, 18 months? You can have two babies in 18 months. What are we talking about here?
4: Yeah, you just need about 15 minutes. I just need to pick out some clothes. And, give me like 10 minutes. Go ahead.
24: Well, there was another one. It's pretty glaring that we're not prepared for the format. This is the foursomes, where they're 2-13 in the past two cups. He also said, I will look for gritty. This is where I was sort of thinking about you when I knew we had you on. I'm going to pick the toughest, the grittiest, the ones who know that will thrive in any away match, that love a partisan crowd. All right, are we going to take guys who are ranked 52nd, but they're ballsy, so let's go get them, and you're going to do that as a captain? I don't see that happening.
4: No, I don't. Basically, there should be no picks. Just give me my top 12 guys. Let's go. We're done here. Okay, well, we're done. Here's my 12 guys. There's the points. They're on the team. The other guys didn't play good enough to get on the team, so they're not coming.
24: How many times would we have to lose where they might go your way and pick you as a Ryder Cup captain?
4: Oh, that will never happen. Ever happen. I mean, in a million years. That never. I have no credentials for that. But you just look back and look at why. There's no reason why. They just don't play good enough. You're talking the best players on the planet. And if they can't get up for the Ryder Cup, which I'm sure they do, they just get beat. It's like, it doesn't, no one cares Monday morning after it's over. They don't. So it's like, why are we making such a big deal about this? Well, I mean, it's like, if you ever read the Hogan speech before the Ryder Cup, because I'm going to pair you boys who drive crooked and I'm going to pair you boys who drive straight together. If you don't like playing, and if you don't like the clothes that we got here, I don't blame you. I never like playing other people's clothes either. But just all kinds of stuff like that. And at the end, he said, the only thing I don't want my name on is a losing Ryder Cup captain. See, there's no, he basically was saying, go, just stop it and go play good. Just stop it.
2: Rocco Mediate.
4: Fantastic. That's how it works. It's just too bad. It doesn't matter.
2: Yeah. Rocco Mediate's our guest on the Loud Security Systems Newsmaker line. Going back to the PGA Championship, and I know Rory McIlroy kind of struggled in that first round. He talked about something as far as strategy off the tee being non-existent. As a golfer, can you explain to the novice what that means?
4: Well, it wasn't true, first of all. And you saw that yesterday. So the long guys basically said, I can drive it, you know, as far as I want in the rough. Well, they can't because the rough's 9 feet tall now. See, so what Roy did yesterday was drive it in the rough and you can't play. You see what's happening to Scotty today. That was a completely, I would call that a naive comment. Because when you have 4 to 6 inch bluegrass, bent grass rough, whatever you want to call that, a rough up there, you can't play out of it. I don't care who you are. So you saw what happened yesterday. You saw what's happened to Scotty today through 6 holes or 7 holes. He missed the fairways, can't play well. So that comment was like actually funny. And you see it's not working. So it's like you have to drive in fairways, especially it should be that way, especially in majors. And this old school, you know, being from Pittsburgh, this is Philadelphia. It's the same type of stuff. These courses are nasty when they're set up for major championships. The rough is nasty.
24: I'm thinking about what you said about nobody cares. Now, I'm going to offer, because we get content out of it, there's enough care, because I came back from this Ryder Cup, and we talked about it a lot. Matter of fact, a couple of days worth about the ass kicking. So when you say it doesn't matter, can I get a clarification of what that means?
4: Because, in other words, in your career, in the real world of golf, it doesn't matter. It's an exhibition. It would be great to play in a Ryder Cup. It would be the most fun you could ever possibly have. But when it's all said and done, after the matches are over, it's over. There's nothing else to really talk about. We got beat in match play.
24: But
4: no one really cares.
24: But we do talk about, I'm trying to push back at least a little bit, because this is our world of content. We do talk about guys who bow up, nut cut. I'm not telling you they're saving anybody. They're not, you know, there's nobody on the operating table where you go, you know, or cut the wire, red or blue. But there does seem to be this idea of you do get points if you seem to be a guy who can play well in the Ryder Cup. Am I delusional about that? Because I do feel that way.
4: No, being a Ryder Cup player is cool. It's on your resume. It's fantastic. It's fantastic. But when you go to sell the guy, let's say you're the manager, you say he's a 1997 Ryder Cup player, 1999 Ryder Cup player, you don't put his record on there. See, you're a Ryder Cup player. Now, do you think Tiger's back at home? And by the way, I hope he's doing great. He looks great. I hope he's doing great, but we'll find out. Do you think Tiger's back at his house going, you know, damn it, if I just had a better Ryder Cup record, I think my career would have been so much better than it was. You know, those 15 stinking majors and the 82 other golf tournaments just aren't cutting it. You see what I'm saying? You think he's mad about his Ryder Cup record? Doubt it.
24: But what if I'm a guy? Well, hold on now.
2: So you're saying it's all relative.
24: But what if I'm a guy that's got three majors and they're I don't want to say pimp me bigger. But if you have three majors, you can play, and then you were good in the Ryder Cup, and I don't know, you helped America win back-to-back Ryder Cups. Isn't that a real thing?
4: Absolutely is. Yeah, and then it's over on Tuesday morning.
24: I thought it was Monday. Hold on. I got at least one more day. You at least gave me Tuesday.
4: Yeah. But if you think about what you just read about what he only had 18 months to prepare for a three-day round of matches. Now, just seriously, when you think about a comment like that, you're like, that's a year and a what? You need more. It's 12 guys. Let them pair themselves. Give them some decent clothes. Let them wear their own clothes. Who cares? And let them go play. What is there anything more? Oh, I got to go to the award ceremony. Yeah, well, make up a speech. Yeah, this is Ireland's great. Love it. We're going to do it the best we can. We're probably not going to win, but, you know, I got the guys here anyway.
24: But I'm also going to now let me do the business side of it.
2: You would literally go back to, again, if you missed
4: it. That's so funny.
2: We're not going to win. We're going to give it the old college try, though. And we'll see you when we see you.
4: All of a sudden, the pressure's off, you see.
24: Well, can I give you the business side of this now? That's terrible for business, because I want to charge out your ass and my ass for tickets. And if you go in with that attitude, sir, I cannot charge that much money, because you've just told me everybody's going to forget about it on Monday and Tuesday.
4: Well, no, but they do forget about it. They talk about it. Like you said, you have your stuff you talk about. But where do they play? Bethpage is forgotten. You know, it's like, is Keegan going to ever be able to recover from this? Well, What he didn't do anything wrong. He didn't cause any of the problems. The players didn't play good enough for him. It has nothing to do with him. He could have set the golf course up different. Play better. There's nothing else to say, guys. Nothing.
24: Tell me, we haven't asked you this. I'm a 20 handicap. I'm a 22 handicap. Do you have the, and I know you're just going to say either make putts or keep it in the fairway. I'm looking for something a little bit better. How do I get three strokes on my game? I'm a guy that plays to a 20. How do I find three strokes?
4: Real simple. Do a lot of pitching around the greens. and a little bit more putting if you have time. Because most of the time, if you're 20, you don't play a lot. You have a real job, stuff like that. So it's hard to practice. So what could I practice? Well, you can hit drivers too. Obviously, driving is literally the most important part of the game because it sets up the whole day. But if you're 20, you probably don't drive in all the fairways. So you're going to miss fairways and miss greens. So if you want to have your time, let's say you don't get a lot of time to practice, right? Mm-hmm. Work on the stuff around the greens. You can save a bunch of shots. You know, a lot of bogeys will be made instead of doubles if you're a better pitcher or even a decent bunker player. You know what I mean?
24: So can I give you...
4: Putting too, obviously.
24: Can I ask
4: it's
24: you one
4: boring.
24: Other question?
4: It's the boring part, but...
24: Okay. If I'm not supposed to hit my driver, aren't I supposed to put my driver in a bag and hit a 3-wood off the tee? Like, nobody wants to do that because you just feel like lesser of a man. You go, I don't hit a driver. Well, I can't hit a driver. I can't hit these big-headed drivers.
4: Well, then don't.
24: Right.
4: See, there's no rules. It's like the other thing about guys will be, guys will putt from 20 yards off the green, you know, off of tight Bermuda grass. And people, like, think that's like, oh, look at him. He's putting off the green. Look at him. Well, if you can't pitch the ball well, yeah, putt it. There's no rules. It doesn't matter how you make the score. You're not going to get graded. If you make a birdie, there's not a certain kind of birdie. It's a birdie. So just go ahead and do your short game stuff. And if you can't hit fairways with the driver, leave it in the car. See what I'm saying?
24: Don't tempt yourself. Don't be shamed.
4: Fairways are really, yeah. really important. They are. And you're seeing it this week, which is cool. You know, that's what they were meant to be. It's like they say drive for show, putt for dough. It's the opposite.
24: I think we
4: you
24: asked.
4: You can't drive, you can't putt. You don't get the putt after you because you're chipping out half the day.
24: One of the things in Sports Talk Radio, tell me the three guys you'd like to go play golf with. And we never ask a golfer that. Like, we just ask every other mo walking down the street, hey, give me your right. foursome. So I'll ask you, you're a golfer. Give me a guy that you go, if I'm in a cart for 18 holes, these three guys. Like, would I know them? Take your buddies out of it. Don't name a guy named
4: buddy's
24: Jim.
4: Out.
24: Yeah,
4: buddy,
24: don't say
4: dad's
24: Jim.
4: Out.
24: Right.
4: Yeah, you know who I would take? First of all, Walter Hagen, for sure. I would always wanted to meet Walter Hagen, so I'd definitely play with him.
24: Larger than life, is he? Do I know that about him? Is he sort of just a larger than life character?
4: He seemed like 11 majors, you know, just got out of the car, hammered in the morning, and went and, you know, had Matt beat the crap out of people. He had the driver, you know, it was just. One of those, it was so cool to learn his story. You know, if they were golfers, I mean, I'd have loved to hang around with Sarazen. You know, just kind of the Italian guy. It would be cool to drive around with them. The old school. You know, I've played with Mr. Palmer a million, you know, I played with him so many times. So I've gotten to do that. You know, Hogan might have been fun, but there wouldn't have been much talking, apparently. See, so, yeah, I don't, you know, guys like that would be the greatest, but, you know, and just talking to them and like if I could go back to that era for like a week and just hang out and see what it would be so cool. It'd be so cool. Cause it's so different than now. They got it back then.
5: You want to ask him, Rocco Mediate is with us, Domino, the club story, take the old school clubs and have a modern day tournament with the old school clubs.
24: I mean, I've been doing this for 25 years. I'm so tired of skins, fake your take somebody else's money. I said, let's throw them out one day and let's give them the old clubs, old balls. And you know, I know the ego. It's like the slam dunk contest in the NBA. Nobody wants their ego bruised. I didn't win, so I just won't compete. But if everybody had to throw it back with balls and clubs, I think it'd be a hell of an entertaining day on TV.
4: Absolutely no question. But you know why that will never happen? Because it makes sense. That's why it won't happen. It would be so cool to have, you know, the old golf balls, and they have them. You can get them. Trust me. Yeah, we all have persimmon drivers laying. I have a great one in the garage I go out and mess with all the time. It's just I'm afraid to hit it because the new balls are so much harder than the old ones used to be. It might blow up, you know, because it's 30, 40 years old. But it would be cool to have an old tournament like that, you know, with the persimmon drivers and, you know, play your 450-yard par 4 now.
24: Right.
4: You know, back in college, that was a driver and a 3-iron 40 years ago. Now it's hitting sandwiches. But not with the persimmon club, you won't be.
5: So before we let you go, I did not know that you were involved in the apparel business. RoccoMediate.com, maybe it's a Father's Day gift idea. Unique apparel and accessories designed with a modern golfer in mind. Can you give a brief description on what we can see and get perhaps at RoccoMedia.com?
4: Yeah, well, you know, we're just restocking. We're selling some stuff from last year, but we got into it because people asked for the logo. And so I never planned on doing this with Instagram, but so we just do little stuff. I think there's stuff left too. I'm not sure, but just that my wife does all of it. And we do it just from right here, just hats and hoodies and ball markers. It's fun. And we're going to restock for the fall. So it's cool though. It's just do it for fun.
24: Let's finish up with this. How did the relationship with Alice Cooper actually start?
4: Oh gosh. I've known Alice since, I don't know, 90s maybe. 2000 early. We played a ton of golf. We played a Pebble Beach tournament a couple of years, and then you know just all over the you know different pro-ams she'd be at, and we just kind of hung around. Now I'm a music psycho, so he loves that because I know a lot about it. So we talk about it. We do a show together every month, a radio show, mm-hmm. and then he lives in town here, so we've played the last 2 days. It's a blast, and we're playing Monday too. It's so much fun.
24: How does it feel? I'm 9 feet across from a guy who's a music snob, to tell you the truth. But he calls it eclectic. He listens to some of the worst music.
5: But I listen to everything, Rocco, across the board. It's not just rock. It's some country. It's some, you know, yacht rock type of stuff. Whatever the mood is of the day, that's what I listen to. It's not a bad thing.
24: Don't let him fool you. Leo Sayre.
5: It's yacht rock. Yeah.
4: Yacht rock. I love it. Yeah, I love rock. Yeah, I'm that way too with music. I got everything. I listen to everything, but mostly rock.
24: But some of it's terrible, right? Like some music is terrible.
4: Well, all genres there's terrible music.
5: Yeah, you don't have to be so narrow minded.
24: No, but he sends me.
4: No,
24: he sends me pictures from his car. He sends me pictures of what's on his Sirius XM.
4: What's on his radio?
24: Yeah,
4: of course you do. Yeah, I've done that before.
24: But what if it's a terrible song?
5: The beauty's in the eye of the beholder.
4: Here's the thing. Is it terrible to you, or is it fantastic to me, or vice versa? I get in trouble there, too. It's like, that's the worst song ever, and someone loves it, but then I put on one of mine, and they hate it. So, makes no sense.
24: I almost want to go to my phone, my Rolodex here, of the pictures he sent me. I'm just telling you, a solid 98% of it is awful.
5: Like Brandy, You're a Fine Girl by Looking Glass. I mean, that's a classic song. If you don't like it, you don't like it. That's up to you.
4: Brandy is one of the best songs ever, Looking Glass.
24: He picked one that I'm not offended by. See, he just cheated just then. He cheated.
4: Yeah, how about The Grassroots, Sooner or Later? Come on.
24: Fantastic.
4: And that's huge.
24: No, this is not what he's sending me, Rocco. Don't do this.
4: Oh.
24: He is sending me Christopher Cross, Deep Cut. As if I'm supposed to go, oh, yeah, go do legs. Go to the gym and go do legs on that one.
5: Again, to each their own. Rocco understands. Funny. We're the music guys. You'll learn something from us. Rocco Mediate, the Rocco Hour with Alice Cooper, SiriusXM's PGA Tour Radio. Always great to have you on, and we'll catch up in the not-too-distant future. Now, when we come back, the two best teams in the NFL are going to meet twice in 3 weeks.
24: What?
5: And it's a very strange deal.
24: What a waste.
5: As we glance at the NFL schedule next on Cellini and Domino. 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
1: 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Braves dropped to Benelli with the Cubs 2-0 last night. Still take the series 2-1. Now it's a weekend set with the Red Sox. Spencer Strider at the ball here for game 1-3 tonight, 7:15, streaming on your Fan app Instagram. The great Tim Kirchen coming up with Chiellini and Amino at 12:30. All right, here's a new one. Two Kentucky Derby winning jockeys and Dodgers reliever Edwin Diaz, among those being investigated after photos and social media posts emerged linking them to illegal cockfighting in Puerto Rico. Could face up to 5 years in prison. We'll keep you up to date here on The Fan, 680 and 93.7 FM.
2: 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You can listen via The Fan app. Before we talk some NFL, you heard Derek Thomas. Jockeys Jose Ortiz, Irad Ortiz, I think they're brothers, they're related, along with Edwin Diaz, of course, now a closer for the Dodgers, linked to an illegal cockfighting ring in Puerto Rico. No, cockfighting. And it's also a federal offense in all U.S. states and territories, including Puerto Rico, where it was banned in 2018. However, they say despite, D'Amino, the federal ban, enforcement in Puerto Rico has been described as anemic.
24: Okay, well, he might not.
2: Practice does continue.
24: He might not have to worry about Puerto Rico. He is supposed to be back here in the States when he's healthy, pitching in the United States. And I don't know what happens. I don't know what charges might be. I'm not here to. I don't know who did what.
2: The Kentucky Horse Racing and Gaming Corporation investigated the Ortiz brothers. So, yes, they are indeed siblings, but took no disciplinary action.
24: Okay. Well, we'll see if anybody else wants to. Those were horse people. There are these things called federal agents who I have no idea what the crime is. Like, what's the punishment? I can tell you this. Do we have some actual audio, Matt? Do we have audio of some of these things that happen? I mean, this has gotten really crazy, this world. Have you heard about this?
2: I have not, no.
24: I don't know if they're on steroids now. I don't know what's happening with this. I just think it's gotten, I did not know.
2: We learn something new every day, I suppose.
24: Yeah. Well, I don't even know if we're allowed to play the audio. Is that what I'm hearing now? Because it's so exclusive.
2: Yeah.
24: That we might not.
2: It's very controversial.
24: Well, I don't want to be asked how I got a hold of this audio, because then I have paperwork that I have to fill out.
2: An orchestra of some sort there as well.
24: Well, I think Godzilla's. I believe we're training new Godzilla's. I hope I don't get in trouble for playing that here. I would like to tell the feds that it was just sent to me anonymously.
2: Now, listen, there was
3: going to get subpoenaed.
2: None whatsoever when it comes to cockfighting at Truist Park last night, but there was a scoreless fourth inning, which means today you can celebrate with a clean car shine worthy of the major leagues at Tidal Wave Auto Spa as part of their clean inning car wash celebration. 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A deeper dive into the Falcons schedule comes your way at D'Amino's insistence at the top of the hour.
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2: Looking back to last year, you had three outstanding games between the Seahawks and the Rams, once in the playoffs, and of course, they're both in the NFC West. In 2026, they won't meet at all until week 16. Christmas Day in Seattle. 2 weeks later, the rematch at SoFi Stadium to end the regular season. That's really strange.
24: Well, there are 270, I didn't even know, there's a number. Is it 272? And then we got to figure out where they're going to be and on TV and who gets prime time. So I don't know. It used to be, like, I think in baseball, it was like this husband and wife who put the schedule together every year. And now I think we use resources. I'm not sure how.
2: And if the husband and wife, have you seen the Taste the Biscuit video? That was the husband and wife team that put together the Major League schedule. Oh. If you know, you know.
24: Okay. So I don't know if at a certain point.
2: It's not actually.
24: After it's spit out, do you go, oh, but I don't like that a little bit. Or maybe we move that here. I don't know. It doesn't sound great on paper. They're going to play two games that close together. But what if it really matters? And you go, whoa. Oh. oh, now who's a better head coach? Who's got a better staff?
5: Well, I mean, last year.
24: What do I take out of that one?
5: Yeah, it really mattered.
24: Bring me into this one.
5: Last year, Seattle took them apart when they needed to. Netflix is going to kick off Christmas Day with a doubleheader. That'll start with the Packers visiting the Bills with that new stadium. Man, they're hosting a lot of big games this year.
24: It is starting at 4 a.m. It's
5: that
24: game
5: way.
24: Where you just go, I can't stay in bed anymore. Santa Claus came. I want to come downstairs. I want to come down. And if you're a parent, if you've never said this to your kid, hold on. Just give me a minute. Now, whether that was last-minute stuff going on, whether you wanted a cup of coffee or needed a cup of coffee, what parent has not told some over-anxious kid? I'm telling you this. This is when you know your kids have gotten older. They want to sleep in to a point where you go, where the hell are you? Christmas has started. What an incredible span in a fairly short amount of time.
5: Yeah,
24: 4 years old, I can't wait, I can't wait. 14 years old, I'll be down.
5: I'll be down in a second, I'm vaping.
24: What's that?
5: No, I don't know.
24: Oh.

0: Rams in Seattle. They've got 6 primetime games. And Thanksgiving, you want to talk about a cavalcade of games and a cavalcade
1: Is that Cowboys and Eagles?
0: Listen to this. Week 12 of the 26th season, which includes the Thanksgiving Day games.
1: Okay.
0: 9 different NFL windows. 9.
1: Oh, it's over. Look, you know, our NFL is no longer the NFL. That was our NFL. 1 o'clock, 4 o'clock, Monday Night Football. That was it.
0: Westy was in for you yesterday. We talked about Monday Night Football. Monday Night Football now is almost anticlimactic.
1: It is.
0: Sunday Night Football,
1: yes, that's
0: the big game. You watch the highlights on Football Night in America, then you watch that game. Well, Monday's like, unless you're a gambling degenerate and you need to catch up, or unless your team's playing in that game, it's not really the same.
1: I think they thought, well,
2: degenerate you.
1: Let's get Monday Night back. Didn't they do, is this a fever dream? Doubleheaders on Monday night because they wanted to make Monday night count, and then they realized, yeah, still nobody cares. In a world where everybody cares about everything in the NFL, Monday night is like the unicorn because you just go, I know it's there, but it's not. There's no appointment. Nobody goes out to watch a Monday night football game.
0: It's not appointment viewing, let alone going out appointment viewing. But on Thanksgiving Eve, you've got a game.
1: Yes, sir.
0: Packers and Rams.
1: Thanksgiving Eve, there's a game.
0: I don't see.
1: What's that?
0: No, Thanksgiving Eve, there's a game.
1: Oh.
0: Then on Thanksgiving, you got the Lions hosting the Bears, the Cowboys hosting the Eagles, and the Bills hosting the Chiefs. Then on Black Friday, you got the Broncos in Pittsburgh. Next comes the 2 traditional Sunday afternoon windows, Patriots, Chargers in primetime Sunday. And then Monday night, the Buccaneers and the Panthers. So 9 different windows Thanksgiving week.
1: We were ahead of the
0: starting
1: curve.
0: Starting that Wednesday.
1: We were ahead of the curve when we asked a couple of questions. Why doesn't FIFA have a halftime show? Well, now they do. We'll talk about that later. But that Friday after, I don't even know when it started because now it's all starting. It's like the 2003 Atlanta Braves. It all runs together. I have no idea who was on the team, when it all started. The years are sort of, they scatter me a little bit. But there must be one window left that we haven't figured out. I just don't know for sure.
0: Yeah, I'm not sure where it is. We have all these international games, and Tom Pelissero from the NFL Network says some of these guys behind the scenes and gals in the NFL aren't happy about it.
3: There is, let's just say, some frustration among some teams about the international slate and specifically when teams learn they have to go and play overseas. This time of year has to be the most frustrating week for football operations people around the NFL.
1: Don't
3: because the announcements on the home
1: reason.
3: Teams for some of these games, for instance, the Saints knew they were playing the first ever Paris game. They found out in like January, but their opponents did not. The Steelers found out on Tuesday.
0: All right, so you've got plenty of time to get the passports, book the hotels, the airfare, the reservations.
1: Well, I don't know if you know
0: plenty
1: this.
0: Plenty of time.
1: I don't know if you know this.
0: It's going to stink to get passports and try to get the players to do what they need to do. I understand that. But it's not like this is happening in a month.
1: Yeah, you know.
0: 2 months, 3 months.
1: I don't know if you know this. The field is laid out very differently in another country. So now you have to sort of, oh, God, we've got to figure out why the field goes left to right instead of right to left. Excuse me? Yeah, and then the toilet thing. Are we in a country where the toilet thing is happening? You know, when you flush it?
0: Yeah, if you're playing in Rio, you're south of the equator. It goes counterclockwise.
1: My point is nobody cares. Nobody cares. It's a $13 billion a year business, and I swear to God, nobody cares that you found out in May that you were going someplace. It's a talking point because we're in silly season, 365, 24/7. You mean to tell me that somebody, Tom Pelissero knows, who up in the Pittsburgh offices, oh, those sons of bitches, they're gonna rue the day they did this to the Roonies. Then don't take the check. You know, just tell me when you're not going to take the check.
0: You're going to
1: play
0: Paris.
1: Games. You've agreed to all of this.
0: You're going to play the Saints in Paris, and you're going to like it. Now, the Jets, Cardinals, Titans, Dolphins, and Raiders, none of them have a primetime game. They're the only 5 teams.
1: Surprising. Matt and I were talking about it. Mendoza, surprising. Brady and Mendoza, surprising. Now, they can be flexed. If Mendoza starts playing, if it looks like it's a story, they might end up with a primetime game.
0: Every team has a couple of flex games like the Falcons have, the Carolina game late in the season, the Tampa Bay game late in the season. Those are potential flex games. Potential.
1: When you say it out loud, Falcons-Carolina doesn't lead me to believe that I can't wait for that one to be flexed into a better time period. I don't feel that right now.
0: Well, it's just, you know, again, everything's on paper at this point.
1: Yeah, it's pencil.
0: And this is not on paper, but this is a prediction coming from Joe Buck as far as who he feels is going to be in the Super Bowl.

0: Yeah, well, I'm never right, so this is maybe the kiss of death.
1: Oh, no.
0: Being on the cover of Sports Illustrated or video game, but I'm gonna aim big. I'm gonna say Dallas Buffalo.
2: That would be a hell of a storyline for both of those teams, right?
3: Well, you can break out the Leon Lett video. Yeah, you can go. Remember back when we used to be good, Dallas, and remember when we were so close, Buffalo. And Buffalo getting to the Super Bowl would be an interesting thing. And Dak Prescott in a $65 million this year. And look, Jerry Jones is a soundbite when they stink. Can you imagine 2 weeks of Jerry Jones going to the Super Bowl? We wouldn't. How much space do you have in that little box of yours, Matt Lear? Because if Jerry Jones has 2 weeks to talk about how great the Cowboys are as they go to the Super Bowl and everything else that Jerry's going to talk about.
4: What's your point?
3: We might not have enough room in the box to put all those cuts in.
5: But I'll have to make a new one.
2: I don't think the NFL would have an issue with that matchup in the Super Bowl.
3: No, God, no. Can I give you you want good news? I swear to God, I'm going to give you good news. If you're a Falcons fan or a lesser, if you're a Falcons fan or you root for somebody who's been a lesser, you know the two teams that were in the Super Bowl last year?
2: Mm-hmm.
3: Ask me if they were in the playoffs the year before that.
2: Were they in the playoffs?
3: Nope.
2: So no Seattle, no New England 2 years ago.
3: Where did they play last year?
2: In the Super Bowl.
3: What do they tell me the Super Bowl is? It's the biggest, most important thing on planet Earth.
2: And now they're going to open up the NFL season against one another as well.
3: But the point is, if you think you know, you want to say Dallas and Buffalo, oh, that's ridiculous. Well, Seattle, New England, coming off non-playoff years, would have been ridiculous.
4: Okay, so what?
2: Speaking of New England, Mr. Jones, if we may move on, they're going to take on the Chargers week 12 on a Sunday night game. And as a part of their release schedule, they made three references to Vrabel and Diana Rossini when it came to that game. And a portion of the video devoted to it, a road sign, says, next photo dump, 1 mile. Then a box emerges in the lower right corner of the screen that says, New York Post has sent you a message. Finally, the credits include a reference to the Spotify playlist that the internet sleuths discovered last month that allegedly Diana Rossini made for Mike Vrabel.
3: The Michael playlist or whatever it was called.
2: Yes. Okay. So three references did the Chargers make.
3: Then somebody asked, and I think this is an actual fact. I don't think I'm being duped on this. I think the NFL has said, hey, fellas, ladies, go at it for 1 day a year. We're going to give you carte blanche. We're not going to hold you really overly accountable. Now, I don't know. Is there a point where they would have said, well, you went too far? Yeah. But it does seem like this, because they want it to be a big day, clickbait day. Look at us. We have a personality. Our teams have been working on this all year to put these videos together. Am I right that there is actual a thing where they say, this was about Vrabel this year? You're allowed to do it. I don't think the NFL is banging on anybody for what it is they might have done in that regard.
2: No, I think they seem to get a pass.
3: I think for a day.
2: On the scheduled day, and then everybody has to go back to how they were before. Chris Sims from, well, I guess Pro Football Talk, no longer with NBC, had some explaining to do as far as why Les Snead and Sean McVay weren't getting along prior to this press conference, and why then, after they said Ty Simpson was drafted, Sean McVay was so upset.
6: I was just like you when I first heard it. Did Les Snead pick somebody that Sean McVay didn't believe in at the quarterback position? Like, what the hell's going on? I asked McVay flat out. And I told him, I was just, they had a little bit of an argument about something else, right? And I'm not going to share all that with you. But it was something, it had nothing to do with that. There was a little bit of a heated argument about another topic right before they went out there. And that's why Sean was kind of acting the way he was. Right. So I don't think there's trouble in paradise. I do believe McVay and Les Snead are on the same page, lock, stock, and two smoking barrels.
3: Catering? Was it an argument about catering for the draft room, the war room?
2: Don't you have to be a professional in that moment in time, though, if you're a head coach in the NFL and go out there? If you're fighting with your GM, you've got to handle that better. I still personally think there was a disagreement there about Ty Simpson.
3: Well, then Chris Sims has got either bad info or he's just trying to be important on a day when he didn't give you enough info to go, oh, that might make sense. I think McVay did say something. Was it the next day when he said, hey, man, he dropped sort of, hey, there's life going on. Yeah, I'm cranky sometimes. I got stuff going on. It's not the most famous version of that. You know, Tom Brady's got the most famous version of that. I mean, I'm 40, whatever. I got it going on. I thought McVay kind of went down that road. Do you believe Chris Sims that he got some good information that said, no, it wasn't about that. It was about this.
2: I believe Chris Sims, but I also believe that it was about Ty Simpson.
3: Okay.
2: That personally, that's what I believe. We may never know, like, how many licks it takes to get to the center of the Tootsie Pop.
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2: What's never that? Know.
3: How many?
1: A one, a two, a three.
2: That was the wise old owl who then, you know, bit the lollipop. Three straight primetime games for the Falcons. 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
4: 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Yeah, Atlanta Braves coming off another series win despite dropping last night's finale with the Cubs. Just the second time they've been shut out here in 2026. So looking for more offense tonight as they begin a three-game set with the Red Sox at Truist Park. Spencer Strider back on the bump for game one at 7:15. 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New leader at Aronim Inc. Right now it's Alex Smalley atop the leaderboard. Nobody giving him a chance, but you figure he's good enough. He's smart enough. Doggone it. People like him. We'll keep an eye on Smalley as he heads into the weekend. Right here on Atlanta's Golf Station, the home of the Braves. 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
0: 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At 7:15, the Ford leadoff show coming your way at 6. 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So the schedules are out. Kevin Stefanski's team will get an early turn in the spotlight as weeks 3, 4, and 5 are all going to be games in prime time. You got Thursday night football at Green Bay. You've got Monday night football. It's the 20th anniversary of the Dome coming game. And we were at that game when Steve Gleason blocked the punt. Never heard anything as loud in my entire life. So the 20th anniversary.
2: We're wondering if they send you guys back.
0: Of that. No, I think I'm going to stay here. Monday night football in New Orleans. And then Sunday night football, that's the home game in week 5 against the Baltimore Ravens. And John Michaels, we can't go, Chris. He already declared it this morning from the locker room. That's going to be their show trip.
3: Show trip.
4: I'm going to need a master sheet to know who's got what so I could just lay off. I'm also going to tell you, if you're a big blowhard who's got to, you know, just tell me on video what it is you know, and you don't know one thing about the Pittsburgh Steelers other than Aaron Rodgers. You just say Aaron Rodgers. I don't know if Aaron Rodgers. And you're going to tell me that you're going to have a thought on opening week when you don't even know if this coaching staff is good at their job yet. We don't know who our starting quarterback is. You don't know who theirs. If you're going to tell me there's a gambling line, that's interesting. If you're going to tell me that you think something's interesting, but all you say is Aaron Rodgers and the two quarterbacks here, I don't really need much from you. I mean, go do your stuff. I know you're going to go into the bunker this summer and you'll learn more about all the teams and you'll be able to give me a board. The NFL is king. 365, 24/7, they've made schedule releases a multiple day thing because they leak it out a little bit and then they give you the thing. And then we have teams doing what it is they do. So then we like a fashion show. This is like, you know what it is? It's like the red carpet at an e-event. Now we're rating and ranking how you do your schedule release because nobody really knows what these teams are going to be. And I'll just go back to what I said last segment. The two teams in the Super Bowl last year didn't make the playoffs the year before. So as you go through and tell me how many teams, you know, how many games your team is going to win and who you're better than before you know anything about them, including who the quarterback's going to be and anything else that might happen, injuries, and they're just better than we thought they were supposed to be, because that's another thing. Just enjoy it a little bit. Like, you don't have to know what your team is going to be in May. I don't want to know what my team is going to be in May. And I'm going to say this again. I started the show with this. Have a great time with wins and losses. Fantastic. Go do it.
0: Well, you did it before the show. I heard you in the back.
4: Did not.
0: You said the Falcons are going to go 8-9. I heard you.
4: That's
0: all. I heard you say it.
4: Okay. You can say that I said that. That's fine. And if you say it one more time, perhaps it'll mean that it's true. My point is.
0: But you're going to threaten me if you say that one more time.
4: I don't care.
0: There's going to be a problem in this studio.
4: Say it 5 more times. It doesn't. The thing that's really incredible to me about the whole thing is if you're a good team, you don't cry about your schedule. Oh, what was us? We got to play Carolina. Yeah, they're in the division. They're in the division.
0: Yeah, you actually have to play them twice because of that.
4: We got to go on the road 17,000 miles. You know who doesn't say any of this? Good teams. This is the time for bad teams to cry about how you've taken it in the shorts from the league and from everybody who doesn't care about you enough. You're 8 years out of the postseason. There's no schedule you could look at and feel good about.
0: To go back to your point, you talked about the Super Bowl teams last year. Sam Darnold signs, he leaves Minnesota, where it kind of came apart at the end of the season as a
4: free agent,
0: so nobody was talking about them, and nobody thought Drake May was going to do what he did for New England.
4: They stunk
0: last year. So to your point, everything is on paper right now. We don't know anything.
4: They had $125 million to spend, or whatever the hell it was, in free agency, and they got better, which everybody can do, except when you haven't gone into the postseason 8 years in a row. I just find it comical that you're gonna look at names on a piece of paper and look at dates and do the weather thing and do the total miles traveled. I swear to you, if we were a good team, I would just say, great, who's next? Great, who's next? Let them come in and get their ass kicked. We don't get to do that. We're in that group of teams that stink for an extended period of time, so everything looks terrible on a piece of paper.
0: So me mentioning the fact that Pittsburgh and Green Bay is going to be early in the season and the only real cold weather game is going to be Cleveland on December the 13th in week 14, that's probably not something you want to hear.
4: Well, if you're going to add on to make it more ridiculous, And you know, Tua, he's been in Miami. He's like the South. He can't play up there.
0: Well, he doesn't play well in cold weather. The week before he took apart the Falcons last year, he got benched in Cleveland.
4: Yeah. Go ahead.
0: That's how bad they were. No, I'm just saying. I mean, that's...
4: I know. So that means we're good then. That's a win. Those are wins.
0: We're playing
4: those two teams in warmer... Two wins. There. You want me to play the game? I'll play the game. Wait. My quarterback doesn't have to go up to cold weather? That's two wins. Go ahead. Give me another one.
0: Well, Kevin Stefanski, 6-7 against the Steelers overall, and he's not going to see Mike Tomlin, but overall, the Falcons, not really good against the Steelers. 2-16-1 all time. Haven't beaten the Steelers since 2006.
4: You just told me we're playing them in warm weather, and I gave them a win. Do I have to now take back?
0: You might have to.
4: All right, 1-1.
0: So the 2006 game, I believe, if memory serves me correct, it's at the old Georgia Dome. I'm sitting up in the press area with Matt Chernoff. Mm-hmm. Kristen Cavallari is sitting behind us, and he keeps asking me over and over again, is she looking at me? Is she looking at me? That was also the game where Ben Roethlisberger threw an interception and literally got knocked out on the field. And as everybody is tending to Ben Roethlisberger, they're playing, I saw her standing there. We think he's dead at this point. And they're playing over the PA system. I saw her standing there, and everybody's just dancing. She was just 17. I said, there might be a guy down there that's dead. And everybody's just kind of dancing around. That's what I remember from that game.
4: What do I tell you all the time? It's about entertainment. This needs to be a social event every bit as much as a game.
0: And Tommy Knobus...
4: Play the people the hits.
0: At the time...
4: You know, the hit that was 33 years old at that point.
0: Tommy Knobus at the time was watching us carry on.
4: Yeah.
0: And I really thought there was going to come a point in time, because he was sitting right behind us, where he was going to smash our heads
4: together. He should have.
0: In retrospect, he probably should have.
4: You were very lucky you caught the 2006 version of Tommy Knobus. Very nice man.
0: I think he just kind of shook his head at one point. I'm sorry, Mr. Knobus, this is going on in front of you.
4: If you caught the 1968 version 2 years into the league, realizing he's never going to win a playoff game, he might have clunked your heads to the point of explosion.
0: You know, we talk about Dale Murphy needing to be in the Hall of Fame. Tommy Knobus has to be in the Hall of Fame. What a great player. Never got anything to show for it because of the nonsense that was around him.
4: Well, I don't.
0: But that's maybe another story for another time.
4: I don't know how you judge offensive linemen, but I can tell you, Jeff Van Note, longevity, going up against the guys. Go look at the roster of guys that he had to deal with, and he more than held his own to the tune of holding on to a job for like 20 years in the NFL. I don't know. Who's going to stand up for a guy like that? It's not original. Everybody says there are times we pay a Falcon tax. I can't consider.
0: Unfortunately, reality of the situation. So if you want to look at this thing on paper, we don't
4: know.
0: Give me another game. Well, I'm going to tell you, there's a stretch here, and quarterbacks go down all the time. So this is all, again, written in pencil, to quote one of your famous lines going back to COVID.
4: Yeah.
0: Weeks 5 through 10, Lamar Jackson, Caleb Williams, Brock Purdy, Baker Mayfield, Joe Burrow, and Patrick Mahomes. That's the murderer's row of quarterbacks
4: you're
0: facing.
4: How many games is that you just read
0: if you're the Falcons? 5, 6, 7, 8, 9, 10. 6 games.
4: 0-6. I mean, you want me to play, I'll play. Now, give me a reason why I should, like the Pittsburgh thing, pull one of those back. Give me one of those games.
0: Stefanski seems to know how to play against the Steelers.
4: No. You got to give me one of the 6 teams you just gave me there that you just gave me the bad quarterback.
0: So that's the one, the Pittsburgh one. I started with that. I am going to say that I don't think the Tampa Bay Buccaneers are going to be the same. So I think they're going to, like they got him last year in Tampa on a Thursday night, I think they're going to get Baker Mayfield.
4: So was Baker Mayfield in that run of 6 games you just gave me?
0: Yes.
4: I don't listen to any of this. I'm going to be very honest.
0: It's the only road game, ironically, although you're playing Joe Burrow in Madrid, but they count that, Chris, as a Falcons home game.
4: Okay. What are they saying about Cincinnati these days?
0: I mean, there's high expectations this year for Cincinnati, is there not?
4: I heard Peter Schrager. Did you not hear Peter Schrager?
0: Peter Schrager from ESPN said this is why they're putting them on in Europe, and that's why they're giving them a game, the first ever game in Madrid. Never mentioned the Falcons.
4: We just happen to be the tag along.
0: Right.
4: Okay. Yeah, Joe Burrow is supposed to be a star. If he's supposed to be a star, give the people stars. Put him on at 9 o'clock in the morning here, 9:30 in the morning here, but send him over to Europe. I'll say something now. Where are we playing that game? Madrid?
0: Madrid, Spain, yes.
4: Okay. My guess is they don't know Joe Burrow in Madrid. They don't. They don't.
0: I would guess they don't, yeah.
4: Right. So what do I take out of what Peter Schrager or anybody else says? Here's why we're sending them to Madrid. What? Because Joe Burrow is is big in
0: Well,
4: Madrid?
0: I do know, much like last year, there's no bye week. When they went over to Berlin and they played the Colts, there was no bye week. And they
4: came back. Oh, is that the home. Problem with our season last year?
0: Well, they came back home and got taken apart by Bryce Young in
4: Carolina. Nobody cares.
0: The week after. The week after this year, there's no bye again, and you take on Patrick Mahomes in Kansas City. They're coming to Mercedes-Benz Stadium now, on November the 15th.
4: Then you got
0: the bye after that.
4: Can I give a piece of good news? I guess the bye, because this is what we're also supposed to talk about. The bye is at a great time. No, you know what? You know, the bye's not at a great time. It just depends how good and bad you are that we'll look at the bye and go, oh, what does this mean? Well, we got to lick our wounds. We've been really terrible. So we're going to get better. What is it they say during the bye week? We have self-reflection. Don't we introspectively go through all the stuff that's good and bad?
0: You regroup.
4: Okay. If the bye week was after week 7 and we were 5-2, what would we say? Bad time for the bye week, man.
0: We're on a roll right now.
4: Right.
0: You don't want a week off.
4: Right. So, again, it's just we're dealing with nonsense. I just want to make sure that we all agree to some degree.
0: Mm-hmm.
4: Can I give you good news if you're a Falcons fan and you happen to buy season tickets? This does sound like the type of schedule where you might be able to unload your tickets for a couple of bucks.
1: Yeah.
4: Is that? Yeah, right? I'm not even kidding. If you look at the home schedule, it's been a long time since you could actually say, you know, the good old-fashioned way, I got two on a corner, and the guy who's looking for two pays you a little bit more than you paid for your
0: Baltimore,
4: ticket.
0: Baltimore, Chicago, San Francisco, Kansas City.
4: Yeah.
0: Yeah.
4: This could be the year. Now, am I allowed to use the word scalper?
0: You just did.
4: Okay. This would be a good year if you had tickets or you're a scalper. It feels like there are some teams coming in. Chicago people want to come down here. We see that with the Cubs. Chicago people love coming to Atlanta. Cheap flight. Come see your football team. And by the way, your football team seems to be good. It's another reason to go on the road. Kansas City, I would imagine. Let's go see them. That's probably a good one. Give me another one. Home?
0: Yeah, those are the home games.
4: Baltimore?
0: Detroit.
4: Oh, okay. Baltimore here?
0: Baltimore's here on a Sunday night, yeah.
4: All right, I could pitch that if I had two tickets to sell.
0: Well, I know this. After the Week 11 bye that we talked about, they're going to play the Falcons 3 of their next 4 on the road, culminating with the trip to the nation's capital to see Dan Quinn.
4: Thank you.
0: And maybe Jaden Daniels.
4: Thank you for reminding me. How many games do the Falcons have in their first 4 games this year on the road?
0: 3 of the first 4.
4: They're screwing us. Good teams don't say that. You know what good teams say? Let's get 3 on the road out of the way. Let's go 3-1. And then we get some road games out of the way. That's what good teams say. Why are we, and by the way, you're right, if you're intelligent about this, you go, yeah, of course we're crying about 3 games on the road because we stink. Why doesn't anybody just want to add that as part of the thing? Nobody would cry about 3 out of 4 on the road if we didn't stink.
0: Well, what do we know about Pittsburgh? What do we know even about Carolina? Green Bay should be a decent team. What do we know about New Orleans? I mean, you know, you talk about 3 of those first 4 being on the road. I mean, you can conceivably win those games.
4: Don't do that. I'm going with it. They're screwing me.
0: Mm-hmm.
4: Don't take away my, well, they're screwing us.
0: I'm just trying to be rational. That's all.
4: Well, it's not the day. I tried to explain that in a 10 o'clock hour. Nobody wants to be rational because it's a talking point day.
0: Well, what do they do on Fridays, the locker room, at the end of the show?
4: Bet not.
0: I think one of the bet nots is, according to a lot of people out there looking at the Falcons schedule, you bet not lose to the Carolina Panthers
4: twice
0: in week 2.
4: How about don't lose to them twice?
0: They lost 3 straight overall, and the article goes on to say that if you maybe were able to handle them a couple of times, that Raheem Morris and Terry Fontenot might still be here when all is said and done.
4: Oh, thank God we lost those.
0: So you bet not lose that game in week 2 coming off the opener in Pittsburgh. That's what a lot of people are saying. And speaking of Raheem Morris, we talked about the Niners coming back to town in week 7. Don't forget, Raheem Morris is coming back, too. He is the 49ers defensive coordinator.
2: Hey, Lindsay.
0: And Kyle Shanahan is coming back as well.
2: Hey, guys.
0: So
2: how you doing?
0: Probably they're all going to get a nice rousing round of applause.
2: Cam, what's up, man?
0: When all is said and done. Roll out the welcome wagon for Kyle Shanahan and Raheem Morris.
4: We have to win more football games. I don't care who's on what staff. I don't care who's coming back. Who's making their first appearance here? You know, this all seemed to have started when Jeff George, the idiot, did a victory lap around here.
0: And called it the George Dome.
4: Yes, he did.
0: I still, to this day, I don't feel right that we talked to him at the Super Bowl on Radio Row. I don't feel right about it.
4: Didn't?
0: We should have sat him down and said, now, you know what? I changed my mind. Get the hell out of here.
4: Well, he was on a run looking for another job.
0: Yeah, it didn't work.
4: But I will say this about us. We did bring up the idea that, hey, it wasn't just your reputation. It was reality. You didn't take your offensive lineman out. You didn't. So I don't feel maybe as bad because I remember going, well, wait, I witnessed it. I was at 2 events with him when he had teammates and he was sitting there with like three guys. And I was like, this guy's not even interacting with his teammates.
0: And his mom, when he was in college, at one point he got hurt and his mom came on the field. That's a tough one, man.
4: I think came down to the field.
0: That's tough.
4: Of course it is. That'll let you know maybe who you're drafting. $10 million arm, 10-cent personality. Not a leader of men. Was in it for himself. My point is, wouldn't it have been much better if somebody would have, like, literally tackled him during that victory lap?
0: Yes.
4: Like, an Atlanta Falcons player was so incensed, enraged by that action.
0: Because the Raiders weren't any better. They were an awful team, too. The game meant nothing to either one of the teams. Now, should the Falcons snap their 8-year postseason drought, the wild card round begins on January the 16th. If you want to circle these dates on your calendar, the divisional round starts January the 23rd, conference championship games January the 31st, and the Super Bowl, it seems to get later and later every year. This
4: March
0: year,
4: 18th.
0: February the 14th.
4: Oh.
0: Valentine's Day at SoFi Stadium in Los Angeles. I never thought I would say the day, or see the day, or say it the day, like today, that the Super Bowl is going to be played on Valentine's Day. It doesn't seem to really make a lot of sense.
4: We're 3 years away from St. Patrick's Day. So just, you know, buckle up your britches, because it's going to get later once there's 18 games, unless they're going to do something to make sure that, because you're going to need two byes. You're going to need two byes. They're not going to do an 18-game schedule without two byes, because, you know, we got to think of the safety and the health.
0: Right, well, that's what it's all about, first and foremost. And the Falcons have also signed their highest pick, the second rounder, the brother of A.J. Terrell, Avion Terrell, to a fully guaranteed contract. The 48th overall pick, the lowest pick to receive a fully guaranteed contract. That one kind of flew under the radar with the schedule releases yesterday. So I'm assuming he's going to be the guy in the backfield to start next to his brother. I'm assuming that.
4: Can I ask a general?
0: Unless Mike Hughes all of a sudden does something that we've never seen before.
4: I'm going to ask
0: consistent.
4: You, what's today? May what?
0: Today would be May the 15th.
4: The middle of May.
0: Yeah.
4: I will ask you a general question. Don't, like, please put the schedule down. Or look at the schedule if you want to. I don't care. You know, three games out of four in a row. Oh, they're screwing us. We've got to go to Madrid and then play back. What will be, in your mind, on May 15th, acceptable? And I'm not looking for the, well, we have all these guys in one-year deals, and we have all these
0: guys. Nine wins.
4: Okay.
0: That's my line of demarcation.
4: Okay. Don't care who they come against.
0: A winning record. I don't care. 9-8. I mean, you got to take what you can get right now if you're a Falcons fan.
4: Boy, we're in a position of 8 years out of the playoffs. I'm afraid the newspaper is going to get rolled up and whack us on the nose again. You're saying 9 is the only thing that's acceptable to you?
0: To me, yeah. 8 and 9, it's a losing record. So you could say whatever you want. It's a losing record. It's not good enough. In this division, it's not good enough.
4: With everything they've given you an opportunity to do in a cap-driven league, draft the way you can, do blah, blah, blah, to blah, blah, blah. Boy, no wonder people cry about the schedule around here. That's why.
0: But you got to start someplace.
4: Yeah, but 12-5 teams that really go, we're 12-5 teams.
0: No, they're not. That's not what they are.
4: I know.
0: Maybe next year, if they get the right quarterback in there and they continue to build through the draft, maybe next year in free agency, but not this year.
4: Okay.
0: I think this year, if you win 9 games with all these one-year deals and all the questions surrounding the quarterback position, some other positions as well, and having to play a lot of veteran players on those one-year deals and some younger players, I think that's quite an accomplishment if they win 9 games. Because I look at this roster and, you know, I'm not all that impressed by it, to be honest with you.
4: Quite an accomplishment.
0: Yeah, to me, yeah.
4: Okay.
0: So just trying to answer your question.
4: No, then we're going to be on one-year deals and then we're going to have to start all over again.
0: Yes.
4: Okay. But 9 would be, but then you're telling me we'll take a step back because we have to go to free agency, probably have a new quarterback, or maybe not, maybe just overpay the quarterback that we have next year.
0: I'm just concerned about the here and now, Chris. I cannot think about 2 years from now. I don't know where I'm going to be 2 years from now.
4: I'm just telling you, you're lying because, and not you, everybody else, we all say it's about the now, but after 8 years, I would like something sustainable.
0: Well,
4: and everybody who's telling me, well, we're on one-year deals, you can't really ask for much, and we're not really, this is not our year. So which one is it?
0: The conversation, though, you know, it changes. Like if we would have said, hey, 20-5, if the Hawks close out the season like that and they're a sixth seed, everybody's going to be satisfied. And then it happens, and then the Knicks series ends the way that it does. So, yeah, I mean, it depends on how it goes as opposed to just saying these are going to be the numbers.
4: I'm more willing than it seems 99% of the world to go, let's play this week by week when the games really count. And then I'll make an assessment week to week and then season to season. My point is about, we're on one-year deals, but we finally won 9 games. That hasn't happened in a while. or it doesn't happen consistently. We don't talk about 10. We don't talk about 11. We don't talk about 12.
0: No.
4: We are mired in it.
0: I mean, as of May the 15th, if it's 9-8, to me, that's a successful season for them, all things considered. Now, how does it go down? Do you completely collapse at the end of the year where you were in a position to be much better? There's a lot of different ways it can go to get you to that 9-8. So as of right now, that's what I'm saying.
4: Okay.
0: But the card, as always, is subject to change. The 12 o'clock hour brought to you by Scana Energy. Can the Braves sustain this level of play? Tim Kirkchen from ESPN going to join us to talk about that and more next on Cellini and Domino, the Fan 680, 93.7 FM. And
4: now it's right around the corner, as in perhaps this weekend. Well, I hope your air conditioning system is working. And if you don't know, okay, turn it on and find out. If you find out, it's not good news. If you find out it doesn't really get kicked the way that you want it to, or if you found out for the last few years it hasn't been at an optimum, you got to worry about it. Fingers crossed, like we say with starting pitching. Don't do that. There's actually a way that you could avoid the starting pitching thing. Boy, I hope it's good next time, and I hope it stays healthy. You can have Central come out and actually look at it, repair it, fix it, or if you need to be, replace it. But here's the piece of good news that comes with it. Central's been around since 1947. 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
18: 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Despite the loss last night, safe to say the Braves are still feeling all right. 1-4-6 over the Dodgers and Cubs. Now it's a weekend series with the Red Sox. Spencer Strider on the mound for game 1-3 tonight. First pitch at Truist Park set for 7:15. Ford leadoff show cranks up at 6 o'clock. In the meantime, the great Tim Kirkjian will join Cellini and Domino next. You never want to miss that. To football, NFL schedule released yesterday. Falcons opened the season in Pittsburgh. And some changes taking place in Athens. Stick around for the new color analyst for the Dogs, John Stinchcomb, talking Georgia football when he joins the show at the top of the hour. All right here on the College Football Voice of the South. 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
0: 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Absolutely free. You can listen via The Fan app, and that includes Braves baseball. That series with the Red Sox begins tonight at 7:15. The Ford leadoff show coming your way at 6 as we cover some bases and talk some baseball. 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Tim Kirkjian joining us now to talk some baseball on the Loud Security Systems Newsmaker line. Tim, always great to have you on the program. How are you doing this afternoon?
19: I'm well, fellas. How you doing?
0: Doing great. Would be remiss if we didn't ask you about time spent with Bobby Cox over the years and what stands out.
19: Yeah, Bobby was one of my favorite people that I ever covered. And I never covered the Braves every day. But when you just kind of roll in like I did and just still have that kind of relationship with him, it just tells you who Bobby Cox is. You know, he won 100 games six times, 14 divisions in a row, 90 or more in 13 of those 14, manager of the year four times. But he had as good a touch with his players as virtually any manager I've ever met. And he liked his players and he trusted his players. John Smoltz told me once that the only problem was that if Bobby asked you to do something, you just couldn't say no because he did so many things for you. So Smoltz told me once, he said, Bobby went to him and said, do you have an inning in you tonight? And Smoltz knew he didn't, but he couldn't tell his manager no because he respected him and liked him so much. And Smoltz went out there and got knocked around. Good lesson learned there. But I also remember asking Bobby once about the first time. I said, when was the first time you knew Chipper Jones was going to be really good? And he looked at me and he goes, oh, first time I saw him. I said, what? He goes, that face. That's all I needed to see was that face. And I said, what does that mean? And he goes, veteran baseball guys can look at a guy's face and tell you if he's going to be a great player. And he was absolutely right about Chipper Jones. And the last thing is, you know, for all Bobby's touch with the players, he was as good a strategist as anyone that I know I have ever been around. Buck Showalter, pretty darn good strategist, told me once he would put on a play, look in the other dugout, and Bobby is staring right at it. Like he knew something was going on. You do not outfox Bobby Cox in a baseball game, Buck told me more than once.
4: All right, Tim, there is something to be said where you can learn something from everybody. But if we're going to be honest, let's just say that there are guys you would say, that's the undergraduate degree. That's the master's, and that's the PhD. And when certain guys allow it, or it happens that you get saddled next to them without anything specific to talk about, that's usually when the master's and the PhD conversations happen, don't they? Isn't that what separates maybe some guys in baseball from some others? It's you don't know specifically what might be talked about, but you leave going, I think I just learned something about not only baseball, but maybe something else too.
19: Yes, I mean, that's Bobby's greatest strength. He was a PhD in managing, but most important, a PhD in handling people, which is the most important part of managing. I'm sure you guys have heard this story, but I'm going to tell it again because Jeff Francoeur told us on the air last year on our podcast. Francoeur is stretching before a game, age 22, and Bobby comes up to him and he says, I understand you have a chance to play golf with Tiger today. And Francoeur goes, yes, I do, but I'm not playing, Bobby. I'm not going. I'm not doing that. I'm here to play baseball. So Bobby says, I'll make a deal with you. If you go to Bradenton in 2 days, because no one else likes to go to Bradenton, I'll give you the day off. I want you to run through first base on your first at bat and pretend like you tweak your ankle when you cross the bag. I'll get you out of the game and you can go play. So that's exactly what Jeff Francoeur did. Grounded out, ran through the bag, kind of limped towards the dugout, got to the course, went straight to the course, played 27 holes with Tiger. And then he told me, he said, at 4:30 in the afternoon, my wife called me and said, you're on the wire. You have a high ankle sprain. When he had no such injury, his manager arranged this for Jeff Francoeur, young player. And I told the story to Buddy Bell, former major league manager, one of the really good players. He said, that's what managing is all about. You give a guy a favor like that, knowing he's going to give you whatever he has for the rest of his career because you thought about him first in that position.
4: One of the great things about what just happened here, the Dodgers out in Los Angeles, the Cubs here, beginning of May into the middle of May. And look, nobody is supposed to get overly excited about series in the beginning of May and middle of May, but this was kind of nice. There was a fan interest. There was an us in this room interest. I think it went a little bit beyond the dates on the calendar. Those six games, not only did the Braves play well, last night being the exception, but I think those six games were kind of like that idea of litmus test, whatever sort of jargon we want to use, but they felt different than maybe just games in the beginning of May. And maybe that's what baseball has going for it these days. It does feel like there could be a little bit of a generated excitement, not in the postseason or September. It might happen earlier with some teams.
19: Yeah, and it's happened already to the Braves. The Braves are legit. They are for real. This is not a mirage. You know, this feels like a few years ago when they were really good every year. Matt Olson has an OPS over 1,000. I think they have seven different guys who played in 40 games or more already, meaning they've kept everybody healthy and they're all going out there and playing every day, which is how the Braves used to do it when they were really good. Their pitching has been the best in the National League so far. Chris Sale is great. They've got Strider back. Sorry, I don't see anything to worry about with the Braves right now moving forward. As long as they can stay healthy and get some of these guys like Strider back in form, where he becomes the pitcher he used to be.
0: Tim Kirkchin from ESPN with us on the Law and Security Systems Newsmaker line. Tough luck loss for Chris Sale last night. Big picture, do you think he's a Hall of Famer?
19: You know, it's a really good question. He's only won, well, I want to say only won 150 games. That's usually not enough to get a starting pitcher into the Hall of Fame. But when you look at the strikeout rate, when you look at the dominant starts that he's had a Cy Young. He was a really good pitcher at 23, and he's a really good pitcher now at 36. I think he's going to be a Hall of Famer. I'm just not sure he is at this moment, but it's really, really close. Just the comp is Johan Santana, who did some amazing things with the Twins, and he has at least some similar numbers to Chris Sale, and Johan Santana has never gotten a whiff of the Hall of Fame, which I'm still a little bit confused by. So injuries and some other things have held Chris Sale back a little bit here, but I think he's on course now to be a Hall of Famer. We just need to see a few more wins because, you know, Dizzy Dean, Sandy Koufax territory, this many wins as a starting pitcher gets you in the Hall of Fame. It's a pretty small group.
4: Can I give two things? One of them that has happened, and I think he might get a little credit for if there's a deep dive into his case. He did it a lot in the American League where there was a DH, and he's got a sub-3 ERA. So let's just say in a hitter-friendly ballpark for certainly some of it in Boston. I also think, though, he might need another postseason moment. If he's on the field or if he's part of a team that wins another World Series, if he has run in October, when you're, let's say, at 175 wins or so, tell me the difference between one World Series and two World Series where people look at you and go, oh, by the way, that guy was the guy on the mound for the team that won. How much of a difference could that make?
19: Yeah, that always makes a big difference, and we always remember, say, the last thing that we saw. So if he finishes with a flourish in his career and the Braves win the World Series and he pitches a clinching game, you know, that might be enough right there. This is a tricky case, but the strikeout rate is absurd. The winning percentage is amazing. The ERA is exceptionally low. And like I said, you can't stress this enough. He was really good when he started, and he's still really good. There was at no point of his career where he was just not a good pitcher anymore. He just got hurt a few times and got held back.
0: Is it absurd? Is that a fair way to describe where Bryce Elder was like a year and a half ago versus where he is now?
19: Absurd is a little rough. I mean, a little harsh, but 1.81 ERA. This is ridiculous how good this guy has been. And he's just fought, and he's kind of been hidden there because of all the other pitching that they have there with Sale and guys who are hurt and guys who are coming back and Strider. But he's been great. And to make this kind of jump and this kind of comeback is really, really impressive. And fellas, we know you win in 162 games with great starting pitching. No team knows that more than the Braves during the glory years. And right now, the Braves starting pitching is just, their pitching in general is spectacularly good.
4: The Boston Red Sox are coming in, and they would fall into that category of underachievers. Is this as angry as the fan base has been? The sell the team chance like it was Pittsburgh. Nobody seems to be happy with anybody who's making a decision in Boston right now. The fan base, obviously, the most vocal about it.
19: Yeah, it's not a good situation in Boston right now, obviously. And fellas, they just don't swing the bats. And I'm really surprised by this. I left spring training thinking the Red Sox are going to make the playoffs again. They're going to be better than they were last year. And I've been completely wrong. Now, Roman Anthony's been hurt, and a bunch of guys just haven't hit. And I'm not sure they're going to start to hit. You certainly can't count the Red Sox out in a very ordinary American League right now, where we really only have two really

0: that we see on a daily basis is just ridiculous. The Brewers had a start the other night in which their average fastball velocity for the game, for all their pitchers combined, was 101 miles an hour. I mean, how does anyone get hit anymore? I say that all the time because that's the kind of stuff we see on a nightly basis.
1: So we talk about the pitching numbers, Chris Sale. What are we going to do with hitting numbers then? If everybody is realizing that hitting is harder to do than ever, what do we do to fix who's a Hall of Famer, who we talk about as a great player?
0: Yeah, it's going to be an interesting conversation in 10 or 15 years. I mean, Giancarlo Stanton's going to hit 500 homers, and we're going to ask, is he a Hall of Famer if he gets to 500 homers? I mean, Kyle Schwarber's in the mid-300s now, and he's not slowing down at all. And yet, with a batting average that low and mostly a DH, but what if he hits 500 homers and is one of the best team leaders and has been a really good player despite low batting average and tremendous strikeout totals? We have to reevaluate everything because of the game that we play today, which is just simply completely different than the game that I first started covering, you know, 46 years ago. Just balls in play and strikeout rate and everything else. Everything has changed, and therefore, as we value these players, we have to change our system because the game is played so differently than it was 45 years ago.
2: Tim Kirkchin is with us on the Loud Security Systems Newsmaker line. You talk about being a historian of the game. When you see Drake Baldwin hit, is he comparable to anybody over the years? Does anybody come to mind?
0: Well, I'm sure there is. But, you know, the really good part about guys is when you can't find a comp for them. That's what makes them really special, is you say, I'm not sure I've ever seen anybody do something like that. To have a rookie year like that and then come back and be leading the league and run scored at this point. You know, he hits at the top of the order. They hit him lead off and he hits a home run in his first game ever as a leadoff hitter. I mean, there's really something special about this guy, but I'm not sure I can put my finger on this is who he reminds me of. But again, that makes him different. And that's what you're looking for, is somebody who's so hard to get out because we haven't seen too many guys quite like him.
1: I don't want to age you, but the idea of, and I think about this a lot, down in spring training, some of the best tables pregame, you know, it's lunchtime. And there's Jim Fregosi, and there's a guy who you go, I think that guy is recognizable. I think he played the scouts. Can you talk about, and I don't think it happens much anymore because I don't know who's on the road, and I don't know if that brand of player is actually still in baseball, going to Bradenton or someplace else. You talk about how much those moments in spring training when you just sit there and listen, or if you get invited into the conversation, how great that is?
0: Well, those were the greatest days of my whole life when I first started covering, and I would sit next to Earl Weaver while I covered the team, and I would get 45 minutes alone, sometimes just the two of us, just talking about baseball, me asking a million questions. You know, those days just don't exist anymore, but this is why spring training is such a critical part of a writer's regime, is that you learn so much stuff in spring training because there is some downtime. There is some time to just sit around during PFP and talk to players and talk to managers and coaches and everything else. But we used to have so much more of that than we do today. And no complaints, no bitterness, nothing. But I miss those days tremendously. Those days are over. Now the manager, you know, goes into an antiseptic interview room and speaks for 20 minutes before a game instead of sitting next to Earl Weaver for 45 minutes and just picking the brain of one of the great managers of all time.
1: Go back to former players. And listen, I'm a capitalist. Go make enough money where you don't have to work in baseball again. But guys like Fregosi, guys like Dallas Green, those guys were around because they were still in baseball. I don't know if those types of guys are going to be in baseball 20 and 25 years after their career to tell some of these stories. Isn't that the other part that's missing in spring training more than any place else?
0: Yeah, I know Carlton Fisk told Dan Shaughnessy that he went to see the White Sox, for which he played for like 12 years, and he was told, don't talk to our catchers, whatever you do. Carlton Fisk, and we've lost kind of the value of our veteran players who, once he shows up at camp, people should be huddled around him, listening to him so he can impart the wisdom of a Hall of Fame catcher and one of the great defensive catchers ever. But because we

0: we are now teaching the game in such a different way than we used to, that what Carlton Fisk did as a catcher is not what they're teaching today, and therefore he could get in the way, even though he's still revered among the White Sox. But that's a big difference for me. The value of our older managers, coaches, instructors, and players, that input is just not valued like it used to. It is to me, though, because I love to talk to those old guys about all sorts of things, because there's no telling what you might learn from somebody like that.
1: So you've seen Walt Weiss for about 6 weeks of the season. What stands out when you look at his managerial style to you?
0: Well, he's pretty laid back, and yet you know how wildly competitive he is. At least I know how wildly competitive he is. Look, he went to North Carolina. He played for Tony La Russa. He played on a championship team in Oakland. He was surrounded by some of the greatest players of this generation. And then he got no shot to manage the Rockies. The team was not very good. He didn't have a chance. And then he waited and waited and waited for the right time. Walt Weiss is one of the smartest baseball guys I've ever met. And I could sit and talk to him all day about baseball, and I would learn 1,000 things, because that's the kind of stuff that he imparts. And he does it with a firm but a very gentle hand at the same time, which you have to do with today's players.
2: Let me go back to something about spring training. I don't want to call them dumps, but let's be honest. Some of the facilities were not very good. Now we're not in that world. I think Camden Yards might be the beginning of the let's change how a ballpark looks, plays, how we talk about it. Let's go back to doing something a little bit different. I'm not looking for the good old days story of going to a dump to go work, you know, down in Florida, Arizona. But you talk a little bit about the evolution and how that's changed since you've been around?
0: Well, spring training is one of the biggest changes of all time. When I first started covering the Orioles in the 80s, they played at Miami Stadium, Bobby Majuro Stadium. They had one field, one main field. That's the stadium they played in, and then a half field just beyond the left field fence. It was ridiculous how they tried to get their work done. Now you look around, and these teams, whether they're sharing a facility or not, they have like six full fields to go to, sometimes more, and the work gets done so much better. And I'm so old, I made that trip from Phoenix to Tucson about 15 times one spring. I was in the car the whole spring training, and then everyone said this is a waste of time, so everyone moved from Tucson up to Phoenix, so now it's so much easier to get work done. Spring training is a massive difference between now and the early 80s when I first started.
2: And it's a business now too. Like there is a business in running spring training facilities.
0: Yeah, I had a buddy of mine who went to a spring training game this year. I forget where it was. It doesn't matter where it was. He sat on the berm, meaning he didn't even have a seat, and it cost him $66 to go to a spring training game to sit on a patch of grass. That's unbelievable. So yeah, there's your business there. And spring training is a big money maker for a lot of teams, and people still love spring training. Not many people love it more than I do, though.
1: Father's Day is around the bend. Maybe a gift idea, your book, Tim. I'm fascinated by sacrifice flies inside the game we all love. Can you give a little thumbnail sketch of what the book is all about?
0: Well, it's just a Valentine to baseball fans. You know, there's no heavy lifting in there. Hopefully you're going to laugh and you're going to learn, because that's all we're trying to do here. The book's been out for like 10 years, so I'm not sure it's a great Father's Day present anymore.
1: Listen, there's new fans all the time, Tim.
2: Evergreen.
1: That's right.
2: Stories are evergreen. That's what you pitch it
0: Thank
2: as.
0: Thank you for pushing it all. I've written 3 books, and I just took every story that I've ever heard, ever told, ever written, and put it in my 3 books. Now I know where they all are. Now I got to write another one, because I've collected so many more over the last 10 years.
2: Do you actually have all your notepads? Do you have all your stuff?
0: I have most of them. I've kept them for so long, and I'm not a hoarder in any way, so I got to be careful with it. But I know where my box score books are, and my notebooks are, and my day-by-day books are. That was a lot of work. I think I need to keep some of it around. Yes.
2: Do you still enjoy working with your son?
0: Yeah, it's the greatest thing ever. He's 32. He's a morning radio show host. He doesn't know a lot about baseball, which is great because he knows a lot about everything else in the world, where poor Pop-Pop here knows baseball, basketball, and sitcoms from the 60s, and that's the only thing I know anything about. So when I get confused about something, he can clarify. And yet when I tell him a baseball story, even though he's lived in my house most of his life, he maybe hasn't heard it, and it appeals to him. So yeah, it's a great... It's a really great combination of a father and a son. It's been the highlight of my entire career.
2: So this could be dangerous, like Hogan's Heroes, Get Smart, My Mother the Car, Petticoat Junction. You're telling me, do you have enough of an opinion on any of these to give us the the top one or two 60s sitcoms of all time?
0: Well, if you want to do the 60s, Dick Van Dyke is 3, All in the Family is 2, and Get Smart is 1, and... it will be number one for the rest of my life. It's the greatest TV show ever. It's the greatest sitcom ever. Archie Bunker was second, and Rob Petrie was 3rd. And then we go to McHale's Navy and the Munsters. Wildly underrated Herman Munster, how funny he was. I loved all those shows. I know everything about Gilligan's Island. I know the 4 schools that the professor went to on Gilligan's Island.
1: I was not aware he went to 4.
0: He went to UCLA, USC, TCU, and SMU. Now, how pathetic of a person do you have to be to even know that and then remember that? That's the kind of stuff that clutters my brain on a daily basis.
1: I'm pretty impressed, actually.
2: That is impressive, Dust. You're on the right show. Hey, I can't let you go then without the Mr. Ed, Johnny Roseboro, Sandy Koufax. Your thoughts, sir, on the fact that Mr. Ed ended up, Leo DeRocher and company, on a sitcom?
0: Right. I got asked this the other day to put on our podcast famous baseball players appearing on 60s TV shows. And of course, Mr. Ed, when he slides into second, is the single stupidest thing I've ever seen. And I'm laughing out loud. And Herman Munster playing football, Herman Munster playing baseball, Herman Munster hit a golf ball. Please don't start with me. I will laugh uncontrollably for hours.
2: So was it Wes Parker and Don Drysdale who appear on a Brady Bunch episode or two?
0: Well, I'm not a Brady Bunch guy, I will tell you. I mean, there are shows that just didn't fit with me. I just never got around to watching them. But yes, I think both of those were on the Brady Bunch. But if they were on my shows, I remember all of it.
1: Tim, you're the best. Always great to speak with you. We'll catch up down the road as the season rolls on.
0: Okay, guys. See you.
1: Tim Kirkchian with us on the Loud Security Systems News.
2: Get Smart is the greatest comedy ever, and it will be forever the greatest comedy ever. That's what the man just told us.
1: And he is going to stand by that, being the 60s sitcom and baseball expert that he is. Tim Kirkchian on the Loud Security Systems Newsmaker line. This guy has a new role at his alma mater. Is he going to tone it down? That's the question for John Stinchcomb when we come back on Cellini and Domino, The Fan, 680-93.7 FM, and for free, The Fan app.
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35: 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Your Atlanta Braves coming off a series win. They took 2-3 from the Cubbies. They were shut out last night, so here's more runs this weekend. Tonight, they begin a 3-game series with the Red Sox at Truist Park. Spencer Strider back on the mound for Game 1 at 7:15. PGA Championship updates brought to you by Georgia's own credit union. The lead was short-lived for our friend Alex Smalley. He was the first player to get to 5-under this week, then 3 straight bogeys. He's now 2 shots back, tied with the likes of Scotty Scheffler. Stick around. John Stinchcomb coming up next right here on Atlanta's Football Station. 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
0: 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Red Sox in town starting that series tonight at 7:15. Spencer Strider going to get the start, of course, six innings and eight strikeouts last Saturday in Los Angeles. That's your Wellstar Wellstat of the day. 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The football season right around the bend, and Georgia football has a new radio team. Jeff Dantzler is going to be doing play-by-play, and this man joining us on the Loud Security Systems Newsmaker line is the main, not the semi-main, but the main color analyst, John Stinchcomb, with us here on The Fan. John, congrats on the gig, and as always, a pleasure to have you on the program.
1: I appreciate it, fellas. I'm excited about the opportunity to talk about the dogs and do it with Dantzler. Makes it that much sweeter.
2: Why is that? When you say that, that last sentence you gave us with him, it will make it sweeter. What does that mean?
1: Well, just, you know, it's an opportunity for working one to call the dogs, and then his love and knowledge of Georgia football is second to none, and obviously he's doing such a great job with the baseball team, and what a great run that they're on. I think it's just exciting for me to have that kind of opportunity. Obviously no shade intended for anyone else out there. Just excited to work alongside Dantzler.
2: How well do you know him?
1: You know, I'm getting to know him better. I can't say that we know each other super well. We've crossed paths, obviously, mainly at functions. You know, he did Circle of Honor banquets and those type of functions. Never have we called games together or anything like that. So I look forward to getting to know him better, and we already have plans in the works to try to get some opportunities to get over to Athens before game day, where we can start to get a feel for one another and make sure that the opportunity that that we provide for fans to interact and engage and enjoy the football game, we can do that at a really high level.
0: When you were in studio with us, you and your brother, we talked about the fact that you on Dog Nation on the AJC were not afraid to be critical. Do you worry about that at all as you're calling games now?
1: You know, I think fans appreciate an authentic experience, and that's all I ever intend to do, is just be candid and honest. I'm a homer. I'm a Georgia guy. It is going to be a biased report, but it's going to be a fair and accurate report too. So, well, you know, if there's something that I can highlight, I will lean in that direction, but I'm going to call it like I see it, and at times, you know, it's not always pretty. And so for fans, and that's basically what I am at this point, I appreciate it when it's not sugar-coated and it's not tainted, but it's authentic and it's real and it's honest. And I think that's what fans appreciate most.
2: How much are you looking forward to learning about the other guy week of? You know, we talk about, you know, you're going to have a chart in front of you, you're going to have names and numbers on it, but you seem to strike me after our conversations as a guy who wants to, well, why? You know, why? Give me an idea why. You can give me the numbers. Oh, they average 28 points, but why? How much are you looking forward to maybe getting back into that football mindset?
1: That's where I'm chomping at the bit. And I just texted one of the directors this morning, making sure that I'd have access to film in advance, because, you know, at the end of the day, I'm just a football nerd, and I enjoy the game, and I enjoy learning about it, talking about it, sharing it with folks that may not be able to see some of the things that I can and do when you watch a football game, and let them have some insight into aspects of it that they might miss. And so, you know, I look forward to the research. When I used to train offensive linemen in the off season and get them ready for the NFL, understanding and being a student of the game was one of the pieces that I enjoyed most, and kind of highlighting for them ways that they could approach the game. And I hopefully will take that same approach in this next position and try to help fans understand and appreciate the game in a new way as well.
0: John Stinchcomb is with us on the Loud Security Systems Newsmaker line. Seemingly one of the most polarizing players in all of college football is Gunnar Stockton. What are your thoughts on Gunnar going into this senior season?
1: Steve Smith and I have very different takes on Gunner. It is remarkable. I think you watch him play. Let's go back to Georgia 2025, first 4 weeks of the season. And there are games that he made plays that if he doesn't, the outcome and the discussions that follow are far from the ones that we were having. You mentioned it earlier in my critique of the offensive line. And it wasn't done out of spite or anger. I think it was done to kind of paint a realistic picture. And while we were still gaining some traction up front, Gunner kind of made up for those mistakes and was that salve that covered over some of those ills that were plaguing this offense. So is that still leave room for critique and improvement? Absolutely. But I am certainly not in the camp that throws him under the bus and says Georgia can't win with this guy. That is malarkey to me, and it is just not accurate. And he's a heck of a ball player. I look forward to him getting better from last year to this year, but the baseline is a lot higher than what some have expressed for what Gunner can do on a football field.
2: I don't think there are hard set rules, because I do think personal relationships are going to come in play with you. But do you know yet what Kirby's rules are? Coaches talk, coaches don't talk, how much access you might have. Has any of that sort of been bantied about just yet?
1: Not yet, no. And I don't know what access will look like and the week-to-week leading up to it, and even before the season, what kind of the access is. So I'll be learning on the fly.
2: What about, are you looking forward to opposing coaches? You know, Fridays, whatever it is, if you get to their facility. And how much access, I don't even know how much access do they give radio guys these days?
1: Hey, don't highlight how uninformed I made this decision. I'm just excited about talking about the dogs on a Saturday. I don't know all the ins and outs that'll lead up to it.
2: But, do you know what time games are going
3: to
2: be?
3: Don't ask the man to think too much is what he's saying, Domino.
1: Let me just talk football. How about that?
2: All right. I don't know what the rules are anymore. Like, I don't know how much time radio guys get to talk to opposing coaches or any of that stuff.
1: Don't know either. It'll be good to find out. I've tried to do some due diligence, and I've got a lunch hopefully scheduled with Eric Zier to pick his brain. Anybody who did it for as long as he did, I want to lean into that, his expertise. Same thing for Deuce McAllister, who still does the color for the Saints and is a friend. So I'm gonna pick the brains of those that have sat in that seat. I've already spoken with a couple play-by-play guys, and I think that's part of my job is to be as prepared as I can possibly be. And I don't know what the access is going to look like for the opposing coaches or those kinds of things, but I do know I will have checked every box that I can of being prepared and ready for that situation on a Saturday, so that whatever analysis I can offer the fans that are listening, that I can do so at the best of my ability.
3: Finishing up with John Stinchcomb from the Georgia Football Radio Network with us on the Loud Security Systems Newsmaker line. Obviously, you're an offensive lineman. Georgia has a new offensive line coach. You were critical at times of them last year. When you get a new coach in at that position, how do things change? How are things tweaked?
1: Yeah, well, first, I think it's an advantage that he was a part of the system last year. I think we did see development. I think I saw at least from week one to the end of the season, the play got better, fundamentals, eyes, communication. Could it continue to improve? Absolutely. I think each coach brings their own mentality and approach to the game. And having Stacey Searle still in the building, just in a different role, and Coach Rauscher in a different role, more hands-on and at the helm now. Obviously, he did enough to impress Coach Smart to be raised to that position. And I love the fact that his background is in the NFL, understanding that the details is what separates the very talented from those that can get the job done. And I don't think that Georgia has ever had an issue with, at least under this Coach Smart Kirby era, of having talent in the room, and specifically that offensive line room. It's just a matter of developing that talent and getting them to a point where they're playing at the highest level they're capable of. So I don't know a lot about him other than his background and what is available in a bio, but from the guys that I have spoken to around him, there's a lot of excitement there, and his expertise and his background really should bode well for this group, as you know, we've got a lot of young players that are going to need to step into some new roles and continue to grow. So it's certainly a position group that I've circled, and I think any Georgia fan, if you're looking at this offense, they need to continue to play at a high level. This time last year, we were talking about being able to run the football, which they started to really integrate and put into the game plan and did a much better job. But now it's taking that next step and being able to throw the ball equally as efficient.
2: John, two quick things. Is the strength and conditioning coach still the guy that has the most information? And is that the guy that you're supposed to try to, I'll say, saddle up to more than anybody else in the building?
1: You know how it goes. I mean, nobody spends more time with the players than the strength coach. And he has to sit in all the meetings, and not only is he hearing what's happening on the second floor, but he's in tune with the guys that are actually strapping on their helmets. So I don't know if there's a better source for getting the real scoop of where guys are at and a good picture of what the pulse of the team is than the strength staff. So, you know as well as I do, that's probably the best source for the inside scoop.
3: Well, John, if you need any advice, Domino is your guy in this radio world that you're now a part of. Just know he's here for you.
1: I'm going to tap on both of you. How about that?
2: Yeah. Do you have a good printer? I'm a big believer in holding. I'm not kidding. I'm a big believer in information in my hand.
3: It kills a lot of trees, John.
1: Ooh, yeah. Okay. See, this is what I need. I do have a good printer. I am excited about. I'm an old school guy. I like, you know, even when I call the Saints preseason game, I want the paper. I want my notes.
2: Thank you.
1: Right there in front.
2: Thank you. And the last thing is, do not get caught up in when you see a freshman on the field saying out loud very often, "I can't wait to see him play in front of me as a senior." Because I don't know if you've heard, there's not a lot of that going on.
3: A lot of rule changing.
1: Jeez, the whole thing. I mean, that part of the system has changed so much. But yeah, there's plenty that we'll adapt to on the fly.
3: All right, so we're off to a good start. You like paper and you understand the rules changes, and we'll proceed from there. John Stinchcomb, best of luck. Congratulations again. We'll touch base soon.
1: All right, appreciate you, fellas.
2: Thanks,
1: have a great
2: John.
1: Day.
3: There he is, the man, the myth, the legend, John Stinchcomb of the Georgia Bulldog Radio Network, a part of Georgia history. Speaking of history.
2: You caught me by surprise there.
3: It is Today in Baseball History, brought to you by Northside Tree Professionals. 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They're Atlanta's top-rated tree service. On this date in 1941, Domino, May the 15th, Joe DiMaggio began what would turn into his 56-game hitting streak, but this is a bigger part of his life.
4: 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It's the fastest coffee maker you can buy.
3: I still, knowing what I know now about Joe DiMaggio, I still can't believe he did that. He became Mr. Coffee.
2: But here's where I can. This was not a situation with the check cash. He had the cash in his hand before that ever. Before he said one word about
3: not
2: Mr.
3: A check.
2: Coffee. No,
3: cash.
2: He had the cash in his hand before he got into this newfangled machine that can make a cup of coffee.
4: Is there anyone who couldn't use a bundle of cash?
5: Ready, Joe.
2: He was not kidding.
4: To get it, bring a friend to the Bowery's cash celebration.
3: The Bowery
4: will pay you a lot of money.
3: So what's the catch?
4: Depositors get current.
2: What do you mean? No, the Bowery was the bank.
3: All right. So if you make a deposit, you get what, interest?
2: Yeah. Yeah, listen,
3: Joe gets more cash.
4: At any Bowery office.
2: Did you not know about the Bowery? The Bowery was a bank
3: I'm not
2: in New
3: from
2: York.
3: There. I don't know that.
2: Yeah, the Bowery. Just don't look too hard for them now, because you're going to have to find them in the olden days. Microfiche. They're not really there. Or maybe there's some form, maybe they were bought out. But yeah, Joe DiMaggio for the Bowery. If that's good. And remember this, he's a Depression kid.
3: Right.
2: Like, so if Joe is telling me I can trust the Bowery, I swear to God, this is what was going on in the 70s. Then we can trust the Bowery.
3: Nolan Ryan won a World Series with the Mets there in 1969. He did this in 1973.
5: Fastball gets in. We're down to the final out. Nolan Ryan, one out away from pitching the third no-hit, no-run game by a California Angel pitcher. Get a field in deep. Barry going back. He's got it! Nolan Ryan has a no-hit, no-run game.
6: What a win.
3: I didn't know Andrew Gardner was there.
2: That's not Andrew Gardner. But this idea that people step on the play-by-play guy is not a new thing. You just heard it right there. That was 1973. It was going on back then.
3: His first career no-hitter.
2: Isn't it crazy? I mentioned Jim Fregosi earlier. Nolan Ryan was traded for Jim Fregosi. Longtime baseball guy here in Atlanta for a little bit, too.
3: Pitching there for the California Angels as he was traded by the Mets to the Angels. 1981 on this date, it was me and my brother on the campus of the College of Worcester happening to watch, I should say, Len Barker of the Indians do this.
7: Two strikes, one ball, ninth inning. Len Barker on the verge of really one of the great games in baseball history.
8: This place is bedlam, Herb. It is absolutely pandemonium here at the stadium.
7: Len Barker getting a sign from Ron Hesse. Ernie Witt stands in. Wind up. Here it comes. Fly ball center field. Manning coming on. He's there. He catches it. Len Barker has pitched the no-hitter. A perfect game for Len Barker. And the stands erupt. The players go out. Len Barker being surrounded on the field.
2: How many people could have been in the building?
3: It was a Friday night in the old Cleveland Stadium. It was probably chilly out. I would guess there were maybe 10,000 people.
2: So is that Herb's score?
3: That is Herb's score, and Nev Chandler with the call. Both no longer with us. Len Barker throwing the ninth perfect game in the 20th century, later traded to the Braves for Brett Butler. What a horrible trade. Horrible trade that the Braves made. Because Len Barker, his arm then was never the same. But he did throw a perfect game on this date in 1981.
2: Herb's score sold it. Like, there were 60,000 people in the building, and the world was never going to be the same.
3: There wasn't a lot of excitement back then. You had to sell what you could. Braves fans, you know that at the same time, what was happening here. And happy birthday, John Smoltz, 50 years old today.
2: I'm going to say something. It's going to be out of line. Is that it? He's only 50?
3: 60, I apologize.
2: Okay, whoa. I was about to say.
3: Thinking. He was born on this date. He's the same age, essentially, as me.
2: That arm must have really fallen apart because he pitched for a while.
3: He's 60. No, he's not 60. He's 59.
2: He's 59 today? You're doing the math now?
3: Yeah, now I'm doing the math.
2: Okay. So next year will be the big birthday.
3: Because I'm going to be 59, and I was born in 1967. I'm going to be 59 in July, so.
2: Okay, so he's 59.
3: It's been a long day, Chris.
2: He's 59.
3: Yeah. I'll leave the math to you for now.
2: What does Herb Score have to say about it? Anything?
3: No.
2: That was just that one cut?
3: So you know what my claim to fame is. I'm going to make it about me now.
2: Yeah,
3: I'm going to pull a John Michaels. Uh-huh. The first game I ever engineered when I was at 3WE, Herb Score was calling Indians games. And I was the engineer for a spring training game back in the studio.
2: If you're of a certain age, and it's a lot of you, because Herb Score, this is an old reference, he got cracked right in the head with a line drive.
3: Right in the eye.
2: Yeah, and he was never the same.
3: Nope. Gil McDougal, I believe, hit a
2: line drive, caught
3: him in the eye. So anyway, he's doing games. He had a traveling bar. He would take a mobile bar on the road with him. Herb really liked having a good time.
2: So wait, so he had a piece of luggage for luggage stuff.
3: Yes.
2: And then he had a bar and another piece of luggage.
3: So after the game, he's thanking everybody and he goes, and back in the studio, thanks to Chuck Cellini for engineering the game. And just say for the next 6 months at 3WE, I was Chuck Cellini.
2: But at least it was Herb Score gave you that name as opposed to some just random guy.
3: What am I going to say?
2: PD of some sort.
3: What am I going to say?
2: Nothing.
3: He was like the Skip Carey of, Cleveland. So what am I going to do? I'm Chuck Cellini moving forward. Anyway.
2: Can I just ask, why didn't he just buy booze in the city he was in?
3: I think he liked to do it his own way.
2: Okay. Just wanted to make sure. I'm not going to go crazy about it, but you would just think you send some guy, go get you another bottle of booze.
3: Mm-hmm.
2: Where are you? We're in Kansas City. Well, I need booze.
3: Right.
2: Go get me some booze. Herb needs booze. This is all alleged, or no? Can we say this?
3: Based on what I know from people that traveled with him, I don't think it was alleged. One day we can have Tom Hamilton, the Hall of Famer, on with us. I think he could tell you some pretty good Herb Score stories, still calling games for the now Guardians.
2: Do you think he'll verify he had his own bar everywhere he went on the road?
3: I think he will. He can also tell the story. Tom Hamilton screamed at me one day.
2: Hmm. You had a really exciting life up there, didn't you?
3: Well, I was doing, you know, a little bit of this and a little bit of that.
2: Well, hold on. John Michaels part two. Let's make sure it's labeled.
3: I want to talk about me.
6: I want to talk about me.
3: At the time, he had to, when he first got the job as the play-by-play voice of the Indians, he had to do afternoon sports updates. So if they were on the road, like, let's say, in this instance, they were in Milwaukee, mm-hmm. and he had to, you know, call in a sports report that we would run in the afternoon. Now, right. I don't know how we would have handled that if news broke, but anyway, it was the reel-to-reel system, and I had the tape twisted. So I recorded the sports update, and he said, did you check it? Yeah, I checked it. I didn't check it. I went, oh, no. I saw it was twisted, and I had to call him back. And he wasn't happy with me.
2: Did you ask him to do it again?
3: Yeah, I had to do it again. Well, there was no choice.
2: So Tom Hamilton...
3: I thought you checked it. No, I didn't. Well, next time, check it.
2: He was so busy that he couldn't give you another 40-second news sports report.
3: For years after that, I don't know if he'll remember it. For years after that, when I was working up there, I would say, that's Tom Hamilton. Be careful. He yells.
2: Wow. You were so crazy back then.
3: I was zany. I mean, flat out zany. The 1 o'clock hour, I mean, it was, you know, baseball history, and that's a part of baseball history, kind of, sort of. 1 o'clock hour brought to you by ALMcars.com. 24 dealerships, over 8,000 new and used vehicles to shop. 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
3: We start with your Atlanta Braves coming off a shutout loss last night, but the sky's not falling. They won four of their last six over two of the better teams in all of baseball.
5: Well,
3: now,
5: yeah,
3: it's not bad, Snit. It's now we get a weekend series with the Red Sox. Spencer Strider on the mound here for game one of three versus Boston. First pitch 7:15, four leadoff show coming up at 6 o'clock. We do get some more NBA playoff action as well. Two game sixes tonight. First will be the Cavs versus the Pistons at 7 o'clock. Cleveland up 3-2 in that one. Then it's the Spurs also up 3-2, looking to close out the Timberwolves around 9:30. 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
6: 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John Stinchcomb talked some college football with us earlier. That's your on-campus segment, by the way, brought to you by the fine folks over at Scana Energy.
5: Thank you.
2: Do you need to do that again? Because remember I told you I had something about college football?
6: I brought it up. I was going to tell you that I remembered you wanting to get something off your chest college football-wise.
2: I just feel we should have a little more fanfare and perhaps some music, but that's okay. I'm going to tell you what a 24-game... I'm serious about this.
7: Yeah, we don't have time for this.
2: Okay, I made my point about the NFL. Scheduled day.
6: Right.
2: Here's my college football point of the day. Do you know what going to 24 college football teams is to call it a playoff?
6: Which is inevitably going to happen.
2: Yeah. Can I tell you how I... It's just hoary. It's just street corner.
6: Mm-hmm.
2: 24 is just... We're being whores. I mean, aren't we at that point? 24...
6: You're prostituting the game.
2: Well, it's four lost teams. Just somebody wrote an article. I brought this up last week. Somebody wrote an article and said, okay, is the world going to end if a four lost team goes into the playoffs? No, but if a four-loss team wins a national championship, we're all going to look around and go, oh, it might be the first time ever that the regular season is going to be discussed the way that we sometimes do. Doesn't mean anything. So it just feels very street corner-ish.
6: Gotcha. Which reminds me of the joke. A woman came up to me on the street corner the other day and said, I'll do anything for $100. And I said, paint my house.
32: Turn off the GPS
2: and
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2: This is a little bit strange. Mason Miller is really good at his job.
6: The closer of the Padres, yes.
2: Very, very good at his job. Do you think he has national recognition?
6: No, not
2: at all.
6: Not in the least.
2: Although, I will tell you, the Star Wars people believe that that might not be the fact. It's a big production. We spent money on it.
8: The Force was strong with that one.
6: What's going on here?
2: Mason Miller is talking to Grogu, who is a part of the Mandalorian. And I go, oh, the Force was strong. He throws the ball really hard. And I go, most everybody's looking at this going, who the hell is that?
6: Right. Nobody has any idea.
2: Why did he?
6: They know who Grogu is.
2: I guess.
6: But they don't know who Mason Miller is.
2: And Grogu's like a new character, right? I think that was a Mandalorian.
27: Yeah, just from the Mandalorian.
2: Right. So you put Mason Miller in with something, and I don't know if that sells one more ticket, because aren't most people just going, is that guy in the movie?
28: Why is Grogu the man throwing a baseball? I don't understand.
2: Right. That's what I think is being said. I don't know. I
6: absolutely believe that's what's being said. Nobody has any idea as a Star Wars fan who Mason Miller is. It's a great try, though. You know, A for effort.
2: Yeah. And I'm sure he picked up a check. You don't do that one as a freebie.
5: There's a lot of Star Wars money to be spent out there and made, yeah.
2: And now there's a big fight as whether this is going to make money or not. Is this saving Star Wars? Is this killing Star Wars?
28: Robert Capri, baseball players, really?
2: I'm not sure people understood that one. Do that one more time.
28: Baseball players? Why are we incorporating baseball players?
2: Because you're a purist. You're
28: bastardizing Star Wars.
2: Thank you. As opposed to having a thing called Grogu that was never really a thing, except it's a thing now.
28: Grogu stands on his own.
2: All right. Andre the Giant, you idiots. You guys all love wrestling guy stories, correct?
5: Love it.
2: All right.
5: If it's the right story.
2: You know the
5: Ric Flair stories, I don't love it.
2: No. This Andre the Giant. Mm-hmm. You like Andre the Giant stories?
5: Love Andre the Giant
2: What stories. If I told you the Princess Bride, the main other actor, besides Andre the Giant and Mandy Patinkin and Robin Wright, well, they had that Cary Elwes. He was a handsome fella back then. He played the Dasher.
5: Mm-hmm.
2: He was the Dashing Man in the movie. He was a young, handsome fella.
5: Avenging his father's death.
2: No. That was the other guy.
5: I'm sorry.
2: That was Mandy Patinkin.
5: Mandy Patinkin.
2: Inigo Montoya.
5: Right.
2: You killed my father. Prepare to die. That's not him. This is the handsome blonde guy.
7: My name is Inigo Montoya.
2: Right. That's not him.
7: You killed my father.
5: That's Mandy Patinkin.
2: Great performance.
5: The other guy was
2: the handsome fella.
5: Yeah,
2: the younger guy.
5: Running around with Robin Wright.
2: Robin Wright.
5: Yeah.
2: Right. The Princess Bride. So here's a Cary Elwes story about Andre the Giant.
8: By the way, never let you buy a dinner or a drink. Never. I made the mistake on our first dinner bringing out my wallet, and he slammed his hand
5: giant
8: down, hand on top of me, on my hand and my wallet, and he bruised it, and he just went, no, like that. And from, obviously, I look.

0: to make. And obviously, he had his own particular drink that he had. And he was being followed by a police detective because we went bar hopping. Obviously, I was sipping. Right? He thought that was funny, but I wasn't going to be, you know. Don't have that kind of constitution to drink on that level. Anyway,
1: like anyone does.
0: But so now we go to the third bar, and I see this guy, the same guy from the first bar, sitting a few tables down. And I said, Andre. He goes, what? I go, I think there's someone following us. And he turns around, and he looks at the guy, and he looks back, and he goes, oh, yeah, don't worry about it. I go, well, you want to tell me what's going on? Turns out that NYPD had an undercover police officer following him whenever he went drinking, because one time Andre had come out of a bar and slipped and fallen on someone.
2: Oh, no.
0: And they described it as a building falling on top of them.
2: I believe it.
3: Well, then the problem was they sued. They said, no, he was drunk. And it was, no, I just slipped.
4: For him to be drunk and slip and fall, like, Google Andre drinking stories. Just, it boggles the mind.
3: Yeah, 80 beers, cases of wine.
4: He could drink a case, like, he would drink a case of wine and function.
3: So what happened is they said that this person sued him, and they said, well, let's try to avoid the lawsuits. Let's just have somebody follow him. If he gets home unscathed, he doesn't fall on anybody. Nobody can lie about
5: that. I'm sorry I fell on you.
3: What's that? What's
5: all over you.
3: What's that?
5: Like a skyscraper falling on you.
3: All right. Every once in a while, you get it right. We brought this up years ago, the World Cup halftime shows. Why don't they do it? It's the biggest thing in the world. It's the most popular thing. Well, they're going to do it. I got it right and wrong. I said Shakira, boy band, Dua Lipa. Well, we found out it's not that, but there's two of three with an international spin on the boy band part. Here is Chris Martin. I swear to God, this is not a make-a-believe. Chris Martin and Elba. Chris Martin and the Elmo are announcing what's going to happen at the World Cup halftime.
6: Heads up!
7: Whoa!
6: Wow!
7: Elmo!
6: Nice catch, Mr. Chris! But you don't play football with your hands.
7: Oh, that's what I was doing wrong.
6: Right.
7: Elmo, I need to ask your help with something.
6: Elmo's always happy to help.
7: Well, this year, for the first time, there's a halftime show at the World Cup final.
6: What?
7: Yeah.
6: No, halftime show?
7: Yeah, halftime show.
6: A halftime show?
4: That's not annoying.
6: What's a halftime show?
7: Well, I'm glad you asked. It's where people get together and there's singing and there's dancing and there's music. And it's a chance to show how amazing all different kinds of humans are.
6: Oh, and monsters too, right?
7: Yeah, monsters, aliens. It's one big family, really. Hmm. And we get to raise some money for children's education.
3: Oh.
6: How can Elmo help? Oh, Elmo knows Mr. Chris wants some singing lessons, right?
7: Well, I definitely need some singing lessons from you. I'd love that.
6: Mm-hmm.
7: But what I'd really like to ask is if you could help try and find some giant stars to be part of the show.
6: How about Madonna? Yeah, Elmo loves Madonna.
7: That is a fantastic idea.
6: Thank you.
8: What about BTS? Butter, me favorite song. And cookie ingredient.
4: Oh, master, stop being making a cameo.
7: That's a brilliant idea.
3: That's a great idea.
7: The other thing is, how do we get hold of BTS? Wait, who's on the phone, Elmo?
6: BTS. Elmo has him on speed dial.
9: Hey, Elmo. Hey, Chris. Hey, Cookie.
7: V, RM, Sugar, J-Hope, Jimin, Jungkook, and Jin.
3: Wow,
7: Elmo and I were wondering if you guys might want to join us on July 19th.
4: The hell's going on here?
9: Chris, for sure.
7: Thank you. Thank you so much. Okay.
3: Wait.
4: This is
7: We just need one more.
3: One more.
4: Very complex.
7: Big star.
3: One big star.
10: Someone say big star. Oh. I'd be happy to help.
4: Is that Miss Jiggy?
11: Who are you thinking of, Biggie?
10: Kermit? Obviously. Yeah. Oh. This whole show is going to be about me.
11: Good grief.
7: But this show is more about
4: awful
7: we than me. I mean, it's about togetherness, really.
10: Togetherness? Oh. Yeah.
3: What should we get?
10: As long as I don't have to share a dressing room.
4: Oh, Chris. What
11: the hell's going on?
4: Does the show have any surprises?
7: Absolutely.
12: Surprise!
7: Animal.
12: Animal what? Shakira.
3: There it is.
7: We can dream Shakira.
10: Shakira.
3: There it is. All right, we can take it down now. So we got Madonna.
11: Okay, now.
3: BTS. And Shakira.
4: Right.
3: And they had everybody from Sesame Street because they're raising money for children's education.
10: Elmo likes peppers.
3: Now, what do we
10: to Madonna.
3: What do we all say about Kermit there? I agree with you.
4: It's a bad Kermit.
3: Kermit might be in a bad place right now.
10: Mr. Chris, are you holding?
3: What's that?
10: You holding? Elmo needs a little pick-me-up.
3: And if you're wondering, Chris Martin is the guy that was in charge, like Jay-Z for the Super Bowl.
10: Elmo's tired. He was chasing a dragon last night.
3: Okay, that's not true. All right, very quickly, what would happen if you saw a guy on a beach throwing a big-ass rock, boulderish type thing, at a seal that was just playing in the water? But an old seal and a sick seal. What do you think would happen to that person?
4: He would be arrested.
3: Well, how about the fact that maybe they get beat up? And if you beat up the guy who threw the boulder at the seal, what do you think might happen? Well, this might happen.

0: Seen the video of the monk seal that almost got hit by the rock from the tourists who threw it. If you didn't, here it is again. And we've all seen, or some of us have seen, environmental activists, I like to call them, who took matters into his own hands.
1: They beat the crap out of him.
0: Might happen if you
2: there's no reason to do that.
0: Or the animals.
1: Listen,
0: our attorney over here wants to make it clear we don't condone violence. But we did make a letter of recognition for Mr. Ambassador of Aloha.
1: I know okay, you can take it down now. So what they did is they gave, the Attorney General gave a certificate for beating the crap out of a guy who threw a boulder at a seal. I say huzzah. We should do more recognition of people who actually take the bad guys on. Now, again, I had to say, we don't condone violence and don't kick the crap out of everybody.
2: There's just absolutely no reason to do that.
1: Should have gotten the crap kicked out of him.
2: Yes.
1: All right, this Higo fella, the guy who was late. This is the most ridiculous
2: PGA championship.
1: Yeah.
2: South African.
1: I want you to hear what he said about this two-stroke penalty and how, let me tell you something, this man found within him, deep, deep, deep within him, an ability that most human beings don't have.
3: I was obviously there on time, but late. That's a two-shot penalty. You have 5 minutes then until you're DQ'd. So, yeah, I guess I could have taken five minutes longer or, you know, just under that. But, you know, obviously it's unfortunate. I usually, you know, cut it fine. You know, it was cold this morning. I was trying to stay as warm as possible coming from the range. So, yeah, I think it shows a lot of mental strength the way I just kept fighting and it wasn't going to affect my swing or my putting.
1: Okay,
3: so.
1: You golf.
4: It was strength. Now,
1: okay, it does. You golf.
2: You know what he tried to say initially, right? Diplomatic immunity.
1: You golf. You found it within you, the strength that you didn't know
2: South
1: you had.
2: African.
1: Strength and fortitude is what he dropped.
2: To make sure I'm not standing on plastic.
1: Strength and fortitude with a two-stroke penalty. I was late, but not really, but maybe I was, but I don't think so. I think I was on time, but late. So now I'm going to give you the most ridiculous clip of the week. Is Marty Smith friend of the show?
2: More ridiculous than the Elmo.
1: No, the Elmo thing is Hamlet compared to what's about to happen. Do you know the Zapruder film?
2: Yeah.
1: Okay, and how it has to, we feel the need to break it down because this is really important. Mm-hmm. We need to find answers. Marty Smith, I don't know if he's a friend of the show or not anymore. I know Ryan McGee is.
2: Well, Ryan McGee answers the phone when we call.
1: Right.
2: Marty, not so much.
1: Marty used to. But here's Marty with the guy himself, and I swear to God as they're talking, they put the video of his last putt on the practice tee, practice greens. They circle it so you have a better idea, like it's the Zapruder film. I want you to hear what Marty Smith. Now, is he bucking for an Emmy? This, to me, is so comically bad. You listen.
5: So here we see, you're on the practice green here.
1: Are you kidding me?
3: Yeah, I'm going to hit one putt, and then you'll see me running in a little bit.
5: Now you're coming down the hill, and you interface with the rules official. What does he say to you?
3: Yeah, he tells me I got a two-shot penalty straight away. It was a little unnecessary, you know, but it's fine.
6: Good luck.
3: It is what it is. I mean, my caddy was on the tee box. I had my putter in my hand.
1: Oh, my God.
3: Obviously, I didn't have my watch on me. I didn't have my phone with me.
1: It won't end.
2: And what did you say to him? And then what did he say to you?
1: They broke it down, his trot from there. This guy just said he didn't have his watch on.
2: Do you think he did that tongue-in-cheek? Because I think he may have there.
1: They're showing the box with it circled. Right. I don't know what it is. Then this guy's like, I didn't have my watch. Oh, thank God you had strength and fortitude. You didn't have your watch on. He had his putter in his hand, and he wanted me to think that that meant he was ready to golf.
2: I did not have my Apple Watch.
1: Hey, idiot. It's the first tee. You needed a driver in your hand, not your putter. What is going on? This is such a non-story. Now, if you're going to tell me, well, let me tell you what happened. Instead of a four, they put a six on his card. And then you know what he did? He played 17 more holes. That fortitude, though, it drove him through to have a great round. You have no idea what it took for me to shoot three under, but it was only one under. I've got to live with myself.
2: It just shows you how you can create a story. You can make something out of nothing.
1: They put the video up with him circled. So we understood who was the person in the grainy video who was going to get shot in the head. Oh, wait, no, that didn't happen. He had to go to a first tee, and they ran it like video. And I swear to God it was grainy.
2: And the rest,
1: I think that was a fake.
2: Surveillance video. And the rest, as they say, is history. It's the stretch that can make or break the Falcons, some are saying.
4: and we'll talk about that when we come back.
1: Not if we have strength and fortitude.
4: Well,
1: not if we have strength and fortitude.
4: Everybody kind of needs that.
1: We don't talk to emergency room doctors who save people's lives the way we're talking to a guy who got assessed a two-stroke penalty.
4: But it worked. We're talking about it. We'll talk to Chuck and Chernoff. The world-famous crossover is next on Cellini and Domino, the Fan, 680-93.7 FM, and for free, the Fan app.
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30: We start with baseball. Your Atlanta Braves coming off another series win, taking 2 of 3 from the Cubs earlier this week. Now this homestand concludes a 3-game set, taking on the Red Sox tonight. Spencer Strider going to get the ball for game one at Truist Park. Boston will send out Connolly early, 7:15 this evening, for leadoff show set for 6 o'clock. 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We can have a fun weekend in store. This leaderboard at Aronimi is tight right now, though. How about Aldrick Potgieter, a 21-year-old South African, has a one-shot lead. Hideki Matsuyama, Jason Day, among those just one shot back at 3 under par. Keep it right here on Atlanta's Golf Station, the home of the Braves. 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
1: And now for the world-famous crossover with Matt Chernoff, Chuck Oliver, Chris D'Amino, featuring Derek Thomas, musical guest Gebhardt and the Sea Monster, and your host, Nick Cellini.
2: 202 wrapping up the week. It's the world famous crossover on a Friday afternoon. Cellini and D'Amino here in Atlanta. Chuck and Chernoff at Harrah's Cherokee. And has the gambling run started yet, Matt Chernoff? That's the question.
3: Not yet, Nicholas. Not yet. Although in my hands, I do have all the NFL futures. Updated win-loss totals. Do you guys want to guess what the Falcons' total is now at the Caesars Sportsbook?
2: I'm going to guess 8.5.
4: 7.5.
3: D'Amino nailed it, and if you just live your life knowing every year the Falcons' win-loss total, they're over-under is 7.5, it's like a clock. It's going to be right twice a day, and that's what they are, which after looking at that schedule, and I know Nick's not going to like this because I did the win-loss game in my head last night. Oh. I'm having a hard time finding 8 wins on that schedule.
2: Oh, that's why I said earlier, Chris asked me, what would be a successful season in your eyes as of May the 15th? If they were to go 9-8, I would call that a very successful season.
3: Yeah, it would be. With that schedule, again, NFL schedules can prove us very wrong, but on paper, start trying to add up to 9, and it ain't easy.
4: My only thing about that is, and I sort of started the show with this, you go do you. It's a piece of paper with names and locations. Fantastic. Enjoy it. Have at it. Give wins. Give losses. But I find that when you don't go to the postseason for 8 years in a row, the bitching and the crying about how difficult your schedule is because we're not a good team. Like, good teams don't cry about...
3: You're right, D'Amino, but the counter to that is your schedule. Like, the Falcons' schedule strength is, quote, the fifth easiest.
2: Which doesn't make any sense.
4: But that tells you
2: on
4: we
2: paper
4: stink.
2: Anyway.
4: Yes. Hold on, but that tells you how bad
3: of
4: we
3: course.
4: Stink.
5: I think it comments also that there are only 31 other possible opponents, and there is a lot of homogenization among the schedules here, unlike in college. Like, we talked about this the other day. You either have a good schedule or a bad schedule in the NFL. You have a tough one or an easy one in college.
3: But I would do it this way to you two guys. I can only count 2 games where the Falcons will be favored. A lot can change. Injuries and all the things between now and then. I think they'll be favored at home in week 2. Very small favorite over Carolina. And I think they might be favored over the Saints later on in the season. Outside of that, I think they're a dog in every other game.
4: So did you see, because again, we degenerates can win because degenerates can have, and by the way, I've been one. I don't think I'm really one anymore, but
2: we've
4: I've played
2: all been
4: it.
2: one time or
4: yeah,
2: another.
4: Sure, yeah.
2: I've Chernoff's one now.
4: Yeah,
2: maybe.
4: Yeah, you're now. You're living it now.
3: But
4: I've played in that pool. I found the funniest part to be a point total for the Falcons and Steelers, which by the way meant, and I looked, there's a point total for every first game in the NFL that you can go bet right now. I don't know who the quarterback is. I don't know who their quarterback is. I don't know anything. Yet these people are so sure that at least half of you will get it wrong that they'll give you a point total for that game in September.
3: Yeah, it is 42.5 in case you're curious.
4: Yeah, it is a real number. You can literally go
2: under,
4: bet that right
2: Chris,
4: now.
2: Put a dime on under, Matt. I'll Venmo you the money.
3: You will not because you're not allowed, which, by the way, maybe today's the day. D'Amino, do you know why this might be the good day for Nick to get away with us?
4: Tell me.
3: The Book of Face told me it was his wife's birthday.
4: Oh, is that true?
2: Yeah, very true, yeah.
4: Oh, okay, so do you think...
3: She's distracted, maybe.
2: She's not in town, so...
3: So that's the thing, though.
5: Well, oh, yeah. What if she sees $500 disappear from the account, there's a chance she thinks, Nick's being sweet.
3: Maybe.
5: Did you get me?
4: But how about this? When's she coming home? Hold on. When's she coming home?
2: Monday, I think.
4: Okay, so...
5: Oh, you've got time!
4: Not till after the NFL... So the NFL season... I was going to say if you hit, except this is a futures bet.
2: Right.
4: You know, if
2: she's not staying gone that long, unless you
4: right.
2: know something I don't.
4: Yeah, I don't, actually. Maybe Nick is going to buy me something nice. Yeah, it might be in January when the Falcons don't make the postseason, but it was a good investment.
5: You've got to buffer this. This is a unique opportunity.
3: Can I flip this around? What would happen tonight if she's out with coworkers and you see that, you know, 500 came out of the account because she had a night? What would your response be?
2: I don't much care. As long as she leaves me alone.
4: Would you know that she took 500? Here's the difference. Would you know if she
2: took... I probably wouldn't, no.
4: Yeah. That's the thing, man.
2: I probably would not.
4: I think this is a one-way street.
3: But you think she's, like, forensically accounting this checking account of yours?
5: Well, she's got the notification thing.
3: Huh.
5: Yeah, he doesn't have it on her.
2: Yeah. Last night, I went to, after we left the game, I went to the Walgreens across the street to get some medicine. My kid's sick. I got him some of that Alka-Seltzer cold and flu. And as soon as I used my card there, my debit card got compromised. Like, all of a sudden,
0: oh, no.
2: I got, speaking of notifications, the bank notified me that somebody used it at McAllister's Deli. They spent like $42.
4: Oh, well, last night?
2: Yeah. So,
4: hold on, last night?
2: Yeah,
4: this all happened in the night?
2: Immediately, as soon as I, so somehow, some way, my card was immediately compromised.
4: Can I tell you something now? Maybe it wasn't, and maybe the McAllister thing is like a ruse unto itself.
2: Oh,
4: where they
2: maybe
4: want you to respond to something, because I would think McAllister's Deli isn't open at 10 o'clock at night.
2: Well, they had
4: good
2: the call number to call, and when I called, it was USAA, so.
4: Hmm. Okay. I just
3: so you have to go through the whole new process, new card and all of it?
2: Yeah.
3: Yeah,
2: so
3: that's a pain.
4: Oh, he's not capable of that.
3: Do you know
4: he's
3: how to
4: not,
3: set up a temporary card?
4: Anything.
2: Yeah, I don't know how to set up a temporary card.
4: Isn't that
5: the
4: other card's going to come here.
5: New one shows up.
3: Yeah, but you could just put it right on your Apple wallet.
4: How about this? Can we now play? Can we now, maybe if we're going to get
2: someone
4: crazy
2: had a
4: with
2: nice
4: ideas?
2: Sandwich, though, $42 in McAllister's.
3: A couple of sandwiches.
2: Yeah.
4: Let me ask this.
2: It's a hoagie.
4: Wouldn't this be a perfect time for him to glom 500 off the
2: yeah,
4: account?
2: That's right.
4: It's send it to you
2: call
4: and go, hey, man, I don't know what happened.
2: Then I get arrested for bank fraud.
3: Well, no, it's your account.
5: Oh, yeah,
3: it's
5: your account. No,
3: but you're just lying.
5: No,
3: but
5: that's not illegal.
4: Yeah, but it's your account. You can tell the judge, I didn't want my wife to know.
3: Correct.
4: Case dismissed.
3: That's it.
2: I understand. We're all married. Now get out of here.
4: This would be your chance. Yeah,
5: today,
4: I agree.
5: There's a window for you. There's a lot of little details that have all joined together.
4: What would you do with a 7.5 number for the Falcons?
2: I would probably go under. No, I'd go over. I'm going to get crazy and
3: weakest,
2: go over.
3: That's the weakest, like, wow, you have no conviction. You changed that quick.
2: I thought about it, yeah.
4: Hey,
3: did
4: Matt,
3: you?
4: Do you have the 49er number? Because
3: yeah.
4: I can tell you I've already laid one bet. 49ers in the Super Bowl is already laid.
3: I don't have 49ers Super Bowl. I have win totals.
4: Yeah, what's the win total?
3: Win total for the 49ers, they are at 10.5.
4: Okay. I think as soon as Mike Evans got there, I said, I'm going to put him in a Super Bowl because I can get a good number on it. I'm not telling you Mike Evans is going to get them to the Super Bowl.
2: If McCaffrey's healthy,
4: but I liked
2: that's
4: it.
2: A big if. And
4: yeah,
2: if
4: I
2: Evans
4: liked it.
2: Can stay healthy, another big
4: Purdy.
2: If. And if Brock Purdy can stay healthy, yet another big if.
5: Is Raheem there, DC?
3: Yes.
4: He is.
2: He's coming back week 7.
5: Okay.
2: Niners are here.
4: Oh,
2: are
4: Chuck, you're saying that was bad money invested.
3: I love it. We're at a point now where all these former Falcon coaches, it's a revenge. Like, Raheem is going to come back. We're going to see Dan Quinn again. If Arthur Smith didn't go to college, we'd see. It's like all these former flame-out Falcon coaches. Yeah, there's revenge because you can't get a head coach that works.
4: You know what three lists I found the most funny? There was a headline, 2026 winners and losers about the schedule. Then there was one, playoff rematches, and I said, well, I don't have to read that one because that's right. Not us. And great quarterback matchups throughout the year. I said, well, I can put that one down because we were not mentioned, and I know this for a fact, without even reading those last two, that we're not involved in any of those types of conversations.
3: I will say they did not get a good draw. I told Chuck before the schedule came out, for this team to have a shot, they needed a lighter opening to the season for obvious reasons to play 3 of 4 on the road.
4: But that's crying because we stink.
3: It's called being honest.
4: Okay,
3: I mean, everybody knows we stink.
4: But
3: it's
4: if we
3: being
4: were a good team,
3: well,
4: none of
3: course,
4: this is
3: Chris,
4: happening.
3: Duh.
5: If
3: I mean, of course,
5: everybody knows it's more difficult on the road, even for the good teams. Well, Atlanta's not a good team. That's why it's more impactful. Then Baltimore, Chicago, and then your Super Bowl team, San Francisco, and then at Tampa.
3: That's rough.
5: I am not concerned about this, but I am wondering if a record after 6 or 7 games influences the depth chart for a first-year coach who can say, okay, look, I'm the first year and we're making some changes without a whole lot of risk to him. If the season is essentially over,
3: but who does that include?
5: After like 6 or 7
4: games.
5: What are you talking about?
4: What's the depth?
3: Well, no, Penix is playing. Unless Tua, let's say this, Tua starts the first 4, they somehow go 3-1, which I don't think will happen. Everything else, Michael's going to get his shot again. I don't think there's any doubt about that.
5: But what if they watch him every day and they don't think he can play?
3: They're still going to play him. Because Tua goes nowhere with you, at least you can sell that Michael's still part
5: of
3: the future.
5: If you're 2-5, you do. Absolutely.
3: But I still am not one who believes Michael will be ready for the season.
2: I say they play Trevor Siemian at that point.
3: Wouldn't that be fun? Jack Strand, isn't that the kid they just drafted free agent?
2: Yes.
3: That
2: so
3: would tell you a lot.
4: I know 3 games is a lot in the NFL. 3 game swing is a lot. But I got a team that I would bet on to go to the Super Bowl that's 10.5. I got a team that I would never bet on to go to the Super Bowl at 7.5. So that'll tell you 3 games must really, really, really be a lot in the NFL. Because that seems to be a bigger chasm than just 3 games on an over-under for the year.
3: Let's do it this way, right? No, they will not go higher than typically
4: 11.5. Right.
3: And you won't find, like, the Ravens are at 11.5, which is a little bit surprising to me. I'm looking at the board. I don't believe there's anybody else. Chargers are 10.5. Packers are 10.5. Lions are 10.5.
5: Give you something
3: Niners
5: to think
3: are
5: about.
3: 10.5.
5: Give you something to think about. I said at Tampa Bay, then it's the Bengals in Spain, and then the home game versus, I assume, Patrick Mahomes. That's Sunday, November 15th. Then it's a bye week. Tuesday the 17th is the trade deadline, and the trade deadline has become a real thing in the NFL. So that's what I'm talking about. You're too deep, looking a lot different if you're off to a 2-5, 2-6 start.
4: But I don't know who I'm protecting. I hope he plays well enough that somebody wants him.
3: Yeah, I mean, it's Pitts and Bates would be the only thing you could move. But, God, that I hate that we even have to think about that.
2: I don't want to think. I choose not to think about that right now.
3: No,
5: I mean, look what the Jets did last year. Sauce Gardner?
4: Let's do the deep thing.
5: You treated that half of the field like it was covered with lava, and they traded him.
4: Yeah, let's not think about that stuff. Let's do the deep thinking of a wins and loss, yes. May 15th version of, you know, let's go through the schedule. Let's get deep.
2: I'm on record as saying 9-8 would be a great season.
4: What
2: for
4: do
2: them?
4: You think your number without doing it? Unless you guys have done it in your head. So do you know your number already?
3: Yeah. I think they're going 6-11.
4: Okay. So was that worse than you thought it was going to be?
3: No. I told Chuck the other day, this team has as much variance as anybody in the league, that if they win a bunch of close ones, which is always the key to bad teams kind of hanging around, yes, they can overachieve. I don't see that necessarily as the case. They could have a 4-win season. So the answer to me lies somewhere in the middle, that they're 6-11.
4: Oh, my. We can have a 4-win.
3: Wow. We don't know who the quarterback is. Even if you want to tell me it's Tua or Michael, you don't love either guy.
4: I don't know if my coach is any good in close games.
3: Yeah, I don't know if my best pass rusher is going to be there for the first half of the season. Like, there's a lot of things that are just don't knows.
5: Can I ask? You're given a record after 17 games for a good reason. Give me the record after 10 games, after the Kansas City game, 2 days before the trade deadline, and then the bye week.
3: I would say they're 3-7.
5: They could be 3-7.
3: Yeah, 3-7.
5: That's
3: would
5: absolutely
3: not,
5: the record I was looking. 3-7
3: would not be shocking. 4-6.
5: Trade deadline is a thing.
3: Yeah, wait, 4-6 then we go, if things go well.
4: But Matt, then we go 3-3. So that's an uptick.
3: Yes,
4: we're big on upticks at the end of the year around here.
3: It's I hate it for Falcon fans. I do. If you're looking at a 9th straight year, and that's why it's like, well, it's Kevin's first year. Well, that's great. It's Kevin's first year. It's my 9th. Or the Falcon fans' 9th. Yeah,
5: all
3: oh
5: those
3: my
5: fans would pay the PSLs for season after season, and they had a home playoff game.
4: Wouldn't it be great if you lived in a city where you go, I don't care about the schedule. I'm about to go win 12 games.
3: Yeah, Philadelphia is one of those.
4: Line them up, knock them down. We live in a town where you just that variance and that swing that we just talked about is so ridiculous.
3: Here's what the good news is. And we've lived this life. The NFL is one of the few that can give you the 2008 Falcons. It can happen where nobody's looking at you. You're like, that team, with a rookie quarterback, I bet we would have been sitting here that May and saying the same. So there are outliers, and that's my hope, and I know the Falcon fans' hope of. But it can happen. We've seen it a number of times.
2: Andrew Luck's first year with the Colts.
3: Yep.
2: They go to the playoffs.
4: My fact of the day on schedule day is this. Both teams that were in the Super Bowl last year were not in the playoffs the year before that.
3: Mm-hmm.
4: That is like you go,
3: it's the NFL.
4: Right. If you want a piece of news, and I don't mean hang your hat on it or go bet crazily because I hope the Falcons are going to be that version of a team. It is sort of insane that two teams that were not in the postseason, one changed a quarterback and you go, I don't know if that guy can do it again. And Sam Darnold was actually the Sam Darnold of, whoa, that guy actually had another good year in a row. And then the other guy, before he became Mike Vrabel, Diana Rossini guy, he was Mike Vrabel turned an entire franchise around. Now, they had $125 million in free agency to help, and they got a quarterback who it looks like can play. But it is crazy that two teams in the Super Bowl not being in the playoffs the year before, we do the win-loss game, and we all sit here and go, yeah, I don't think it's going to be very good.
3: Sure.
4: That stinks.
3: But I can look at those two teams this year, and I could easily think one of those falls back to 7 or 8, just because that's how small the margin is in this league for these teams. And that's why the NFL gets to boast over these other three major sports. You just don't know.
4: Hot shot. All right, I don't know how much money is going to be wagered today. Like, this is probably a big day for the, and I'll call them the gambling type, to just pick a number and just say whether it's more or less when it comes to win totals. Right? There's going to be money spent at casinos and bookies and online. Right? We agree this is a big day to spend money.
3: Yes.
4: Oh, let's spend more money.
2: Win totals. Yes.
4: Right. I got 20 jangling in my pocket. I'm going to go put it on the Bengals. Do whatever it is you will. So now that we know that there are certain days that people will spend money, let's actually play a little bit of The Price is Right when it comes to money spent. I will give you an event, an occasion, a holiday, and you guys will tell me how much money do you think is spent in the United States of America when it comes to this special day of I've got to go spend money.
2: I'm not going to be good at this. I'm just preparing you.
4: Winter holidays. That includes Christmas, Hanukkah, Kwanzaa. How much money do you think is spent in the United States of America when it comes to the winter holiday season? Take money out of your pocket and buy stuff for
3: Christmas. This isn't per household. You're just talking.
0: Happy Chinooka.
4: Big picture. The country spends how much for the winter holidays?
5: $300 million.
3: Yeah, I was going to say $300 million.
5: No. It's $300 million American.
3: $600 million.
5: So
3: How
5: about $4 billion?
3: What?
4: Can I ask a question? Did you guys grow up where on this special occasion you got an orange and a stick?
6: Spend a dollar each?
3: I don't know.
2: I got a nice
3: pair. Some people
2: pair.
3: Don't celebrate the holidays.
5: $18 billion.
4: That's Jesus. Not even close. What do you?
3: Would you stop judging and just answer?
2: Merry Christmas. Here's a nice tangerine.
5: It's a Friday. Happy it's payday. You're putting me in a bad mood.
4: $1 trillion.
2: $1 trillion. I told you I was going to hear.
4: $1 trillion.
2: I told you I was going to be bad at this.
3: But like, first of all, no, Nick, don't. He's a bully.
6: They said $2 billion.
3: He's bullying you because he's Trebek with the answers. Every time we do it on him, this guy forgets his name. How dare you, Domino? Keep going.
4: Okay. You guys said $600 million.
3: I don't know. Just keep going.
2: I said $2 billion.
6: Matt said $300 million, I think.
4: Holy good
3: it's
4: God.
3: It's tough times out there, Domino.
4: $1 trillion.
3: Must be nice in the Domino household. Those kids are getting new computers and cars.
4: Halloween. How much do you think is spent? 2025 version of $1 trillion plus.
3: I don't know. $300 million.
5: No. $4 billion.
3: What?
2: No. I'm going to go with $50,000.
4: $12.4 billion is spent at Halloween on candy, costumes, decorations.
2: That's right, the decorations.
4: $12.5 billion.
2: Let's go to Mother's Day. People like to dress up their homes because they're nuts.
4: Mother's Day. How much money do you think?
2: For good old Ma.
4: Spent on Mother's Day.
2: I don't spend anything. Well, I do.
3: Brunch. My mom's dead.
2: Yeah, when I'm not on my mother.
5: Everybody has a mom.
4: When you've recovered from the money you spent over the winter holidays.
5: $12 billion.
4: Hold on. You know that $3 and $4 that you guys spend family during the winter holidays.
2: Matt and I are orphans.
3: Must be nice to be the 1% like Domino who's just throwing around cash like he's Trump. Down the hall.
2: I am going to say.
6: What'd you say about Trump?
2: $2 billion.
3: $2 billion and $1.
5: $2 billion and $2.
4: $21.5 billion spent on Mother's Day.
3: This is pointless.
2: I told you what was going to happen as soon as I heard the question. I knew this was coming.
3: Bad question.
4: All right.
5: You have to look to Chris Mooneyham for a little inspiration after his question yesterday.
3: It was a great question.
5: Fantastic.
3: Good question.
4: What was his question?
6: I appreciate it.
3: We wanted the top 20
5: home game run hitters started, that Bobby game Cox started. Managed.
3: Yes. Good question. Very timely.
5: Difficult question. A little inspiration there.
3: Yep.
4: Yeah, I'm inspired by it just hearing about it today.
2: Let me set the darn thing up.
4: I'm inspired.
3: Wow.
4: How did you guys, I'll ask, I didn't hear, how did you guys do?
3: We did very well.
5: I did really well.
6: They did not do very good, actually. I have to correct you there.
3: Colin wasn't paying attention.
6: There's about 5 or 6 left out of 20 before time ran out.
4: What level, like if I say Javi Lopez, who, by the way, said to say.
6: That was wrong. That was wrong.
4: Okay, I'm not even lying about this. Javi Lopez said to say hello to everybody last night. I saw him in the building last night.
3: I saw Javi look
4: Tell the gentleman at the radio station I said hello.
2: He hasn't aged very well. I feel bad for him. He looks the same.
4: I know, it's ridiculous.
2: He looks absolutely the same.
4: It's another one of those guys, after you get done standing next to him and you give him the bro hug and he says nice things about
6: that's
4: you.
6: That's a pretty man.
4: He walks away and you go, man, I feel lesser.
3: Domino, who would you say is a pretty man?
2: Because
3: Barkley said it about Max Strus.
6: Beckham's pretty.
4: That's a good question.
5: Beckham's pretty.
3: I mean, Hobby's a pretty man.
2: Jack Wagner.
3: Do you think still he's in his late 60s?
4: Probably not. Grant Shaw, the guy I said the other day, there are certain guys who don't age.
3: So you like silver foxes?
4: No, I'm just saying certain guys don't age.
2: Yeah, I do. I'm kind of into that thing now that I'm old.
6: That's a pretty man.
3: They can take care of you.
4: You know what's really interesting about him? I mean, Nick Cellini. And I don't want to. I agree with his, boy crush thing.
3: Yeah.
4: And it's been consistent for 25 years. Who he finds attractive as women has really changed.
2: Well, I don't have a type. I mean, pretty clear, right?
3: Can I say what you like?
2: Yeah.
3: He likes vulnerabilities.
2: I feel like I have an edge.
4: Low-hanging fruit. He likes the lowest-hanging fruit mentally.
3: Pretty.
2: Yeah, I feel like that gives me a mental edge going into the game. Yeah.
4: But I've known I could have picked for the last 25 years who you thought was good-looking in a man. Who I thought you thought was good-looking in a woman is so off the plane.
2: Yeah. You're right.
4: That I am right.
2: I'm
4: right?
2: More consistent when it comes to,
3: Nick, if I was to ask you the prettiest man we work with, who is that?
2: Oh, that's a good question.
3: Yeah.
2: It's radio.
3: Currently?
2: That's at
3: Heath
2: the station.
3: At the state. Yeah, right, maybe Heath.
2: I don't really think we have one. Maybe Finn? I don't know.
3: Okay, all right.
2: If I had to choose one.
3: Domino?
4: All right.
6: Buck, maybe?
3: Yeah.
4: Oh.
3: Chuck? Maybe Chuck?
5: I go Wolverton. Probably if we could go back.
3: 25 years ago.
2: What Nobody year knows. Is this?
4: Okay. Chuck, I'm just going to say that if I was the program director of this station, what I would do is I would come running down the hall and I would say, nobody knows who you're talking
3: That's
4: about.
3: That's right, exactly.
4: So I'm not telling you that I would do it, but I'm just saying if I was, perhaps you're smarter than me.
5: All right, well, I just answered the question.
4: Easter. What do you think it costs America?
2: What was Halloween? Easter. What was the number for Halloween?
4: $12.4
2: billion. All right, I'm going to double that. $24
4: billion.
3: Oh.
4: It's over. $23.6 billion. It's the first time you've ever gotten something right.
2: Wow.
4: But here's why you got it right. Because you were so wrong that I needed to give you an actual real answer. Not your answer, but a real answer so you could say double.
2: Right, I did base it on something.
4: Fourth of July. What do you think we spend as Americans?
3: Fireworks.
2: Variety boxes.
3: Trips to the ER after you blow a fuse.
4: Yeah.
5: They was $23
4: billion. Easter was $23
3: billion. $10.4
5: billion. No, $2 billion.
2: $125,000.
3: No.
4: $9 billion on the 4th of July.
3: Thank you.
4: So my point is,
2: back in
4: that's
2: the old
4: a lot
2: days.
4: Of money we spend. If you start adding all this stuff up, no wonder the rest of the world hates us.
2: I miss the old days and the old man to get for like $20 and get one of those variety boxes from one of the cops at the 6th District.
3: You blow up everything with one box.
4: Yeah, but that was different. The variety box now that they sell in the stores, like that you could just walk into any place and get. That's not the fireworks I grew up with.
2: It was great. Remember how exciting that was when the old man would bring home the variety
4: box? Because they were kaboomers.
2: Yeah, it had everything in it.
4: Like the stuff you can buy now, let's just say off the shelf.
2: Yeah.
4: Like, what do they call it? Non-prescription?
5: It's a Sunday school party.
4: Right. It's poppers.
5: There was stuff your parents had to really warn you about. Look, don't like this and be anywhere near it. Like this and run.
2: So the M80s were red. The H100s were silver. We would throw those things down into the sewer, and they would still explode. The water would come shooting up.
5: Blow things up. I know that.
4: Yeah. Mailboxes.
2: The silver ones, no matter what, it was going to blow up. You could throw it in as much water as you want.
5: I had the 80s.
2: We had the silver ones.
4: I don't want to throw you under the bus, and I don't want PETA coming.
3: There it comes.
4: So I'm going to take you out of this. Most neighborhoods had a kid that would catch a frog.
3: Oh,
4: it's
3: no.
4: Like a firecracker in it.
3: Oh,
2: that was Sergio Bardinelli.
4: See, down the hall.
2: Sergio did away with the frog population in the mini swamp we had by the tracks.
4: The Lombardi brothers. There were four of them, and believe me, nobody wanted to mess with one, let alone the fact that there were four. But that was them. They were the ones who would just go, hey, man, let's go for frogs. And I go, oh, what day is it? It's July 2nd.
2: You got to touch those things. It's just better to
6: What was that
2: well
6: name, Nick?
2: Long. Sergio Bardinelli.
3: Oh.
6: That's a great name.
2: His brother was Claudio Berardinelli.
3: Of course he was.
2: And his sister was Nadia Berardinelli.
3: Yeah. Oh.
2: They're all still around, so that's
3: sure.
2: still their names.
3: As far as you know.
4: Could you spell that last name right now?
2: Berardinelli.
4: So they didn't maybe shorten it up over at the Ellis Island place, huh? That doesn't sound like it was shortened up. That's interesting. Usually that's too long to become, an American citizen.
3: Domino.
4: Yeah.
3: Before we go.
4: Yeah.
3: We have one last exercise. Who in the room follows Antonio Brown on social media?
4: I don't.
2: I think I do. I've seen some of the stuff he's posted.
3: So I won't go through his list of stuff, but he has this you can only pick two challenge. And what I want you to do is you're going to pick for Chiellini, and Chiellini's going to pick for you.
4: Okay.
3: What? All right.
4: Just so I know this, you're going to give me something and I say yes?
3: You're going to, no. You can only pick two of these five that you think Chiellini, that you know him well enough, that he would pick out of these five
4: options. I'll write it down. Let's see if I get it right. Go ahead.
3: The first choice, marry the perfect partner. Number two, unlimited skincare. Number three, unlimited free food. Number four, $20,000 every month. Or number five, read people's minds. He can only pick two.
2: Okay, I got my two for Domino.
4: This is easy.
3: All right,
4: this is so easy.
2: For Domino, I have one in five.
3: You have marry the perfect partner and read people's minds.
2: Yes.
3: I think you might already do that.
4: Yes.
2: I'm already.
4: I am one and a half out of two right now as we speak, and I'm working on the other part. This is easy.
3: Okay.
4: Skincare and $20,000 every time you give him $20,000.
3: That's what I said for him.
4: There's no doubt about it. Those are the two things.
5: So Domino already has number five.
3: Do you not think, though, that Nick would want to read people's minds just so he could F with them?
4: No. I'm going to tell you why.
5: That's too much work.
4: And the aggravation level, just give me the cash and it'll be stupid.
2: Right. If I'm aggravated with what they're thinking, it's just going to bother me.
4: Right.
3: You just go up and hit somebody for no reason because they're thinking something.
4: Well, here's the problem.
2: Wait, stupid? I didn't say anything. Yes, you did.
4: If he walked,
3: you were thinking it.
4: Listen, can I tell you why he would never want that ability? If he walks by somebody, yes, reading their mind, in their mind, they say, man, I thought he was in better shape than I.
3: Exactly.
4: It's over.
2: It's a good point, too, yeah. I don't want to know what they're thinking about me.
4: That's right.
3: Well, that's the whole key. It's like they look at you and like, whoa.
5: Now, get an easy life. You would use reading minds to generate money. Just go ahead and take the money.
4: Skincare, $20,000. Okay. It's the easiest question you'll ever ask.
2: I already got the money. I'm making 20 G's a month. I'm good.
3: Oh! Must be nice.
4: No, I'm saying in this world.
2: Oh. I'm not making that now.
4: Why does he care what you think about me?
2: If I was making that now, why would I be here?
4: He would literally say, well, I care what you think about me. I don't want to know. I got $20,000 in good skin.
2: Listen, I'm counting my money. And
4: what's my good skin?
2: My beautiful face.
4: Not a pore to be found on this baby.
2: All right. Very good, as Virtual Nick and Real Nick likes to say. 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
3: 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A speed bump for the otherwise hot Braves. They got shut out last night still. Coming off consecutive series wins over both the Dodgers and the Cubs. Now, all set for a weekend series with the Red Sox. Spencer Strider on the mound here for game one of three this evening at Truist Park. First pitch 7:15. Ford leadoff show hits a fan at 6 o'clock. We also get a couple of game sixes from the NBA playoffs tonight. First, be the Cavs. They get a 3-2 lead over the Pistons. 7 o'clock tip from Cleveland. Then the Timberwolves down 3-2. We're going to stay alive when they meet the Spurs at 9:30. 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
0: You are now entering Chuck and Chernoff's Workshop Hour. The ideas and topics you hear may not be good enough to make it to the rest of the show. You have been warned.
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5: So it begins officially the 2 o'clock hour with Chuck and Chernoff. We're live at Harris Cherokee inside the Caesar Sportsbook, but not just inside the Caesar Sportsbook. 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We will indeed cover all the ins and outs of the Falcons 2026 schedule. We'll talk about the highlights of the rest of the schedule itself. We get ready for a red out tonight for the Braves against the Red Sox.
6: Matt, that's a lot. We got to get to it.
5: And there are rumors around the Hawks and A.J. DePonza. Oh, all of it after we get a top story. A 26-year-old woman from Naples, Florida was arrested after slashing all four tires of her pickleball doubles partner's Audi Q7. This after they lost 12-10 in the women's 3.5 bracket semifinals. That's our top story. Little background, the other woman missed a couple of drop shots and had a couple of balls go out, and the partner was a little PO'd. Slash the tires. Our top story is brought to you by the Mabra Law Firm. 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
6: Isn't pickleball supposed to be what old white people in the swim tennis do?
5: I think it's now crossed over. Like, my 19-year-old loves it. My 13-year-old loves it. The kids, there's adults. Some take it more seriously than others. There's Alta Leagues. There's tournaments.
6: They're going to be playing pickleball at Rucker.
5: It gets very serious. It does indeed. So the Falcons schedule was released last night. Let me take my hand off to the Falcons social media team.
6: Liked it. Yeah.
5: I loved it. I thought they killed it. If you don't know, the Falcons and every team does something. Theirs was a callback to the old This Is SportsCenter days with a bunch of little vignettes that all added up to eventually Bijan Robinson standing at a copy machine and the 2026 schedule came out. So good for them. For whatever reason, though, and I saw the ranking of all 32 social media videos, the Falcons only came in 13. The Chargers were 1. The Colts 1A. Then the Giants, Rams, and Bears rounded out the top 5. Now, the Raiders did not come in the top 20. The Raiders came in at number 21. Have you seen the Raiders video?
6: No, I can't recall it, at least. I saw a bunch of them. I saw the Jags. That one, I'm surprised it didn't rate more.
5: Well, the schedule release wasn't the big news with the Raiders. It was the video of Kirk Cousins and Fernando Mendoza doing a stepbrothers-type photo shoot as they were taking shots like they were at Sears back in the 80s. And here's the deal. At first, I thought it was AI because that there's no way they would lean into the cheese this hard. And all the Raider fans reading the comment, this is so great. You're going to get Kirk mentoring Fernando.
6: I don't know Kirk.
5: My retweet was simple. What could go wrong? Like, I'm sorry. You think Kirk is going to mentor Fernando? No. He's going to tell Fernando everything wrong to do because he doesn't want to give up that job. This is one of those that the outside public, like, we didn't know this until we had Kirk. Minnesota fans had a little inkling. Now we do. Raider fans, if you're listening on our app, just be prepared.
6: The picture they've got with Fernando standing above him with his arm over, you know, Kirk's shoulder, I feel like leaning into Fernando and saying, you don't want to hang out with him.
5: Now watch your back.
6: Be careful. You're like, he's not your friend.
5: He might shiv you. Let me give you some Falcon notes on their schedule. We will play the win-loss game because I know Nick and Chris want us to. This yes. from Daniel. Excuse me?
7: Oh. Yes.
5: Good. Thank you, Domino. This from Daniel Flick. The Falcons will travel 17,431 miles this season, and 49% of that is the Madrid trip. Other than that, everything else is a very close plane flight. The rest of the schedule, pretty close with New Orleans, about as far west as the Falcons will go, and they avoid the Green Bay-Pittsburgh winter late-season trips. The Falcons and Saints at the Superdome on Monday night in Week 4 will commemorate, yes, the return to the Dome. Dome coming, which was the Saints' first game after New Orleans returned from Hurricane Katrina.
6: I've never seen a larger intangible in any sporting event, maybe, that night. Yeah. It was unbelievable. And then the block punt, and it was over.
5: Oh, it was a mess. Well, the Falcons, this is the second time they had to play the 10-year anniversary of the game. I actually went to it in 2016.
6: Oh, we were there. That's right.
5: That's right. The Falcons bludgeoned the Saints that night.
6: Deion Jones that night.
5: Deion had a big night and a pick six. The Falcon running game was big, and they put up like 45 points in the crowd.
6: Trash to the city of New Orleans.
5: I did not. I was very polite. I just
6: said, where y'all going? Have a good night.
5: I said, everybody have a nice night. Drive safely. It was the beginning of the fourth quarter. They wanted to beat traffic, and I, as a good Southerner, was saying, thanks for coming. Eight teams wound up with six or seven primetime games, which tells you how big your brand is as a franchise.
6: I got the Baltimore one right, but it's not a Thursday. It's a Sunday.
5: I told you it was going to be Green Bay and Baltimore.
6: That's fantastic.
5: I missed Tampa, and I said Tampa, it was New Orleans. But these are the teams that got the most primetime. Dallas, Philly, Bears, Packers, Champion Seahawks, Bills, Chiefs, and Rams. Five teams got zero primetime games. Crappy Jets, awful Titans, sad Raiders, pukey Cardinals, and unwatchable Dolphins. None of them got a primetime game.
6: How many of them get a Sunday morning thing, though?
5: I don't know. I'd have to look.
6: Those.
5: I mean, that's, you know, but primetime in the league.
6: Oh,
5: is
6: yeah,
5: always,
6: I know. I know. Yeah,
5: it's the night game. But yes, you'll probably get a 9:30 a.m. window, but nobody wants to watch you in primetime. I am surprised the Falcons did get three in a row. Primetime, that one caught me off guard a little bit. But
6: and they're going to have another one. Would they flex to primetime last 2 weeks?
5: They could. Yeah. But I would say this. I've got a thought on this, on why they got weeks 3, 4, and 5 coming up. We'll get to that a little bit later on.
6: It would be something if Falcons in Charlotte, the final week of the season, well, hey, we got to flex that to Sunday night.
5: I think there's a better chance they flex it to 11 a.m.
6: Yes,
5: before it's
6: exactly
5: a night game. They might flex it to a Tuesday before that thing's a primetime on Sunday night. All right, coming up, today was a good day for social media Falcons fun. Let's have it while we can. We'll let you hear it next.
8: Social media game. But,
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5: We're back. Where are we? Well, we're right in the heart of the action in the Caesars Sportsbook at Harrah's Cherokee. Oh, by the way, we're set up in one of these awesome private rooms today. Big comfy couches, big screens, and I've got a kiosk right in front of me where I can make my wagers. Now, if I want, walk right out to the right, big window. I can bet futures in the football. I can bet hoops tonight. I can bet the playoff hockey. I can bet the baseball.

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7: 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Your Atlanta Braves coming up another series win, taking 2-3 from the Cubs. Now this homestand will conclude a three-game set hosting the Red Sox. Tonight, Spencer Strider on the bump here for Game 1 at Truist Park. Boston going to send out Connolly early at 7:15 this evening. PGA Tour update, PGA Championship updates brought to you by Georgia's own credit union. We had a three-way tie for a minute. Min Woo Lee, though, made a bogey, so now it's Alex Smalley and Aldrich Potgieter alone at the top at 4 under par. Scotty's two back. Rory just inside the cut line at +3. 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
8: 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And if I hit the switch, I can make that ass drop. Today was a good day.
9: 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All right, coming up in 10 minutes, we'll dive into the Falcons' schedule, the ins and outs, the ups and downs. We'll talk about the Braves' matchup in these three games with the Red Sox and a spicy Hawks rumor involving the draft that we have to get
10: like
9: to.
10: Like a real rumor, or are you making how? Like when you what get you Chris Paul and Blake Griffin
9: first,
10: the same
9: offseason? I don't make anything up. Chernoff knows enough to know if there's a rumor. I'll give it to you.
10: Is there an early lean on something?
9: I'll share that with you coming up. First, let's find out who the Good Day segment's brought to us by.
11: At the LaFleur News earlier. Yep.
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9: All right, so let's start with the Falcons social media team, who I thought did a very good job last night. All these social medias and digital teams for these NFL clubs are having fun with the schedule releases now every year. So the Falcons did vignettes that were kind of a throwback to the This Is Sports Center, which Matt Ryan actually did as a rookie many, many years ago. So what you're going to hear is Matt Ryan acclimating to his new front office position. He's up at the board as the schedule's being released, and a couple of members of the team, well, they weren't set.
13: Here at the Atlanta Falcons, there's an art to corporate life. With the new staff in place, we're constantly learning and adjusting how to get things done.
14: It's incredible having Matt Ryan as president of football around here. It's really, truly incredible. Now, he's learning that it's not as intense around here as it is in the game.
15: And that's how we'll roll things out this year. With that, I'll pass it over to Matt Ryan.
16: Thanks, Ian.
11: All right, get fucking set! Yeah, thanks for joining us, fellas.
9: That Ryan's got some acting chops. He really does. President, quarterback, a little bit of a SAG opportunity for Matt Ryan. Then there was Drake London, who is a receiver. And what do receivers do? They get receptions. Well, this was Drake London playing the role of receptionist and doing it with some passion.
14: I love Drake London, how competitive he is around here, but he can take the term reception a bit too literally.
15: Hello, this is Drake London with the Atlanta Falcons. How may I help you?
11: Boom! That's 10 receptions today, boy. Yeah!
16: Sorry about that. How can I help you?
9: Well done. Drake got into it. He really did. He leaned into it. I was proud of him. And finally, Stefanski and Matt Ryan had a back and forth that let me know this was a one take. This was not multiple takes to get this done. All Matt was trying to do was help Kevin Stefanski out with the Wi-Fi.
17: Hey, Matt.
11: Hey, what's up, Kevin?
17: What's the Wi-Fi?
11: You ready? All right, let's go. 11, gun trips right, flip empty, scat 322, Y-stick lion, can-can, gun trips right, flop empty.
17: Just share it to me.
11: Oh, yeah, my bad. Here you go.
17: Thank you.
11: Lunch?
17: Sure.
11: Come on.
9: I love it. I'm here for all of it. I think it was so over-the-top wonderful. Each Bijan was involved. Drake was in one. Jalen Walker was...
10: It all culminated with Bijan.
9: Jesse Bates. Like, you saw who they featured in this with Drake and Bijan and Jesse and Jalen. They had fun with it.
10: You know what a pretty easy life is? It's work. You can do it wrong. You can get fired, I guess. But what a pretty easy life can be is you played quarterback in the NFL for 15 years... And then you work basically a couple days a week, part of the year doing color, either at games or you're a studio analyst. That's the life Matt Ryan left behind to go back to work for the Falcons. That's one of the biggest endorsements I've ever seen of the Falcons in my life.
9: It is.
10: He reached the end of the rainbow, and he was like, you know what? I will have everyday duties. I don't know what they are, but I'll have some everyday duties instead. And he's not doing it for the Ravens or the Seahawks or the Chargers. He's doing it for the Falcons.
9: I think what he
10: said, last night was funny.
9: I think what he said, too, though, is you can't get the competition holic out of you when you're doing games in the booth or even in the studio, and he gets some of it.
10: Can't scratch the itch.
9: No, yeah. He gets some of it in that role.
10: Last night was funny, all of it.
9: I know this much. It's now been 1,222 days since anybody around here thought it was a good idea to win a championship.
10: This is ruined a perfectly good day when I just washed my car.
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1: Hey, Matt.
0: Hi, Chuck.
1: Can I ask you a non-sports question?
0: Yeah.
1: You've never been to a strip club with a jukebox?
0: I mean, maybe I have. I can't remember.
1: Those are popular in Columbus, Georgia.
0: Are they? I did not know. That's what Columbus is known for. It's good to learn that information.
1: The Pillow Talk Lounge?
0: I had no idea.
2: The dancer will actually go over to the jukebox, start the song.
0: Dance for you on the way back?
2: Yes.
0: What if I want to play American Pie by Don McLean? Do I get my money's worth?
2: Well, they took that one off.
0: Oh, okay.
2: I mean, only got like 36 songs available. So.
0: I understand. All right. No way to segue, but to tell you, Braves and Red Sox will go tonight. Braves are going to be trying to end a one-game losing streak. I don't like when they lose. If this season has taught me one thing, winning's a lot more fun than losing. And for one of the few nights, the Braves lost 2-0 to the Cubs. The offense got shut out for the second time this season. I feel bad for Chris Sale because what he experienced last night and really what he's experienced this last two starts, we all remember what Ron Washington said, right?
2: That's how baseball go.
0: That's how baseball go. That Sale last night was his typical awesome self. 6 innings, 5 hits, 1 run. It was unearned, 2 walks and 8 Ks. And the only run was fueled by a Ha-Sun Kim error when he tried to flip a ball to Ozzie that he airmailed, and all of a sudden there was a runner on third with nobody out. The only run scores on a ground ball, so you couldn't ask much more from Sale. He was tremendous.
2: He had one stinky performance, and he was like, boy, I was stinky. And then he had a start where he was damn near death, and he was throwing up zeros. So he's been tremendous all but for about 4 innings this year. I submit to you, now we're in a different time today, but I submit to you 2010. If you care about an individual thing, I want to talk about an individual thing for like 12 seconds, then we'll get back to big picture and what matters. Mm. If you care about a Cy Young, Felix Hernandez, 13-12.
0: Well, yeah, I don't care about the record.
2: Yeah.
0: So you know what Chris's ERA is right now?
2: It's silly.
0: It's 1.96.
2: It does. So the record is the record. Yeah. If you're a little let down that Sale isn't putting up what looks like a Cy Young season, he may be anyway. He's been filthy this year.
0: So he's 6-3, but the record could be better. The last two starts, 13 combined innings, 2 earned, 15 strikeouts and only 2 walks. He went 0-2.
2: And the Dodgers eked out. Yeah. Flare runs. Yeah. Bull spit runs.
0: Happens. Yeah. Again, he's got a 1.96 ERA, so Chris was awesome. The only good news, if you're looking for some saving grace from last night, the Braves didn't have to use any of the high leverage guys. I don't know who was going to be really available. I meant Suarez was. He was warming up. But instead, Raylo covered an inning and 2/3, gave up a home run. Bummer looked good. That was nice to see in an inning and a third, a very low leverage situation. But it was still a 2-run game, so decent enough. Perfect ball for that inning and a third with a K. The Braves' bats, it's going to happen. I mean, I wish it didn't. I mean, Ozzie right now is in a bit of maybe his first small funk of the season. You didn't get any of the, you know, extra base hits the Braves have seen so much. They had 5 hits last night. They were all singles. But again, that's going to happen. You still won the series. Braves are 30-14. They lead the East by 9 over the Phillies and the Nats as the Braves welcome in the Sox tonight for the first of 3. How intriguing will it be to see Spencer Strider if he can build off what he did? Maybe doesn't have to be that dominant, but to see how well he can pitch following up the performance in L.A. last week. And what did he take? What did he realize? What is he going to build off of? Because you heard Walt Weiss with Domino and Cellini this week that if you get anything close to what that was, that's frightening for the rest of baseball to have Sale and Strider 1-2.
2: Matt was running through Braves experts yesterday. Of course, our own Barrett Salee. But you also mentioned a guy, Bill Shanks. If you want a Twitter follow of a guy who just will give you all kinds of great Braves stuff, Bill Shanks. He's down in Central Georgia. You can find him. He had tweeted out all the offensive categories that the Braves are first in either the National League or the Bigs in. And so I mentioned that the Braves have been the bad news for other people, not the other way around. But Garrett Crochet, you're going to miss him, right? He's still injured and gone.
0: Correct.
2: So,
0: yeah.
2: So you do miss one of the best arms in baseball.
0: Strider for the Braves tonight, Bryce Elder tomorrow, Grant Holmes on Sunday, and Walt Weiss already intimated that Martin Perez will go Monday when the Braves are in Miami for game one of that series.
2: And give an Elder an extra day, and so that's fine.
0: Yep. One note away from the major leagues, this was getting a lot of Twitter buzz, and I hope I get the kid's name right. So this top international prospect that the Braves are either close to inking or have already signed, Alfredo Senia, it's S-E-N-A, Dominican prospect from the class of 2027, who is going to make history in the international market. He has a pre-agreement with the Braves for a record $5.8 million that he'll sign in a signing bonus. He's described as the best shortstop prospect the international market has ever seen. Switch hitter, power, speed, gold glove defense. And if you saw both the video and the pictures, he looks like he's 25. I've never seen a 16 or 17-year-old who looks like this kid size-wise. So that could be another addition to what we said yesterday. Very quietly, the Braves have started to build up depth in their position players again after a long while. That was an issue, that this adds to what already is a growing list in that department. So that could be another feather in the cap for the Braves in their minor league system.
2: And if you care, Kevin Maton is now 20.
0: Maton.
2: Is now 26. And
0: But let me ask you this, though.
2: Maybe out of baseball.
0: Why go right to that one, though? Like, what does that have to do with Alfredo Senia?
2: This is when you were going through the description. You know the kid Jason Dominguez, Jason with two S's for the Yankees?
0: I've heard of him.
2: Like, 5 years ago, he was described as the next Mickey Mantle, and then he kept growing and got bigger.
0: But listen.
2: The reason I'm saying, because the description you read there.
0: These kids are hope.
2: But the description you read is a 17-year-old kid who was the greatest, bat speed, glove, base runner.
0: But I guess I would counter with, I could have read Ronald Acuna 7 years ago. People do that when that, I hate that for these kids, that the flame out is the one where we go, well, that guy didn't work. It's like,
2: I would rather say, remember Kevin Maton? Maton?
0: Yeah, whatever.
2: Maton?
0: Yeah.
2: Then say Jason Dominguez is going to be Mickey Mantle.
0: I understand, but at the same time, let people have hope, and it's like, wow, they got this potentially generational player. There's nothing wrong with it, except you're a pooper. The 3 o'clock hour is presented by This Stuff Matters. Tom Gray is their voice and leader. He's the pastor of Mars Hill Church and a former SEC football player from Vanderbilt. Follow and find his messages at thisstuffmatters.net. All right, so the Falcons schedule was released last night. We had most of it for you during the show, the leaks we had, because we have a good lean. They were all 99% right. I don't think we missed any of the leak stuff that we gave you throughout the show, but we had to wait till last night to get the official that the Falcons will start with 3 of 4 on the road. It's a very difficult first kick of the season. They will get 3 primetime games in the first half of the season, including the 20th anniversary of the Dome coming when the Saints went back to the Superdome. And the Falcons will play 5 teams that were in the playoffs a year ago in the first 9 weeks.
2: Yep.
0: So here's the way it lays out. At Pittsburgh in week 1, 1 o'clock kick. Home with Carolina in week 2, again a 1 o'clock kick. Then the primetime threesome begins. At Green Bay on Thursday night in week 3, that's an Amazon game. Week 4 is the Monday night matchup with the Aints. And then the 3rd of 3 in a row, we'll be back at home with the Ravens at 8:20 on Sunday night football. It doesn't get easier after that, though. Bears and Niners come into Atlanta before the Falcons go to Tampa in week 8. Again, that is on paper anyway, it's a bear of a first 8 games.
2: It really is, and I'd said stretching it out to the Chiefs game, which I'm not a doctor. I don't know when Patrick Mahomes will be back. I don't know when he'll be cleared. I don't know when he'll practice and be playing effectively. He has to play effectively. But by that game, week 10, he may be back and be Patrick Mahomes again. Then there's a bye week, and it's right before the trade deadline. It is not unfathomable for the Falcons to be 5-5 at that point. They could be 3-7 realistically as well, and not necessarily have played bad football. 3-7, entering a bye week, and it's the trade deadline. Just something to kind of tuck away.
0: I'm interested. I know the teams, if I was understanding this correctly, after their international game, have the opportunity at a bye. Now, that used to be the case. Now, with everybody playing the international, they might not be able to do that. But the Falcons play the Bengals in week 9 in Spain. That's the 9:30 Eastern time kick here. Then they're going to have to turn right back around and play the Chiefs, which I would assume Patrick is back. Then it's the bye. Then the Falcons, after the bye, will go to Kyler Murray and the Vikings. Jared Goff and the Lions come to Atlanta, and then the final kick of the season, Stefanski will see his old team in Cleveland week 14. The Falcons will see their former head coach Dan Quinn in Washington in week 15, and then the final 3 weeks of the season are all division games. That if the division is hanging in the balance, you would have everything in front of you. You'll play Tampa in week 16, which could be a Saturday game. You'll play the Saints at home in week 17, and I believe for the first time ever, I don't remember this ever happening. The Falcons will close out in Carolina. They've closed.
2: They've done it at home against
0: yes.
2: the Panthers. You're right.
0: But I don't remember them ever playing there. No. That time will be set later on in the year. So the final 3 weeks, all division games.
2: Was that Chris Winkie direct snap disaster? Was that the last game of the year?
1: Gavard!
0: There was a Winkie.
2: It's like 44-9.
0: There was a D'Angelo Foster, maybe? And then there was also the 34-3 debacle at the end of Mike Smith's tenure with the Falcons with the division on the line.
2: Yeah, and when they announced they had already hired a search firm. That'll fire you up.
0: Are we ready to play the win-loss game? Do we feel like
2: I can do that, yeah.
0: All right. Cullen, do we need any music?
2: You're not going to like mine.
0: Do we need... I don't need to like yours. Listen, I got a good lean on things. All right, so here we go. We're going to run through this, and this will just be very quick, and you guys can play along at home and in the car. Week one, Steelers.
2: L.
0: Week two, Panthers, win.
2: At home, it's win, yeah.
0: Week three at Green Bay. L. Week four at the Aints.
2: Loss.
0: I'm going to give you a win. Then you have the week five with the Ravens at home.
2: Loss.
0: Loss. Week six with the Bears.
2: Loss.
0: I'm going to go win there. Week seven, Niners.
2: That's my win.
0: I'm going to go loss. At Tampa.
2: Loss.
0: God, they always play well at Tampa, but I'll go L there. Then you go to the international game against the Bengals in Madrid.
2: Dub.
0: L. Then we come back, and it's Kansas City in week 10.
2: That's a loss, which I think I have them at 3-7 at that point.
0: That's a loss as well. At Minnesota after the bye.
2: That's a win. They rally a little bit.
0: I have them as a loss. First, the Lions at home in week 13.
2: Loss.
0: Agreed. That's a loss. Then it's the final kick at Cleveland, the Kevin Stefanski revenge game.
2: Win.
0: I'll go win as well. At Washington, I have loss.
2: Yeah.
0: Well, you don't sound convicted.
2: I'm trying to find a couple more wins.
0: Home with Tampa week 16.
2: That's a loss.
0: I'm going to go win. Versus the Saints at home week 17.
2: That's a win.
0: I'm going to go loss.
2: And then we rally the next week and meet Carolina.
0: Depends what do they look like at the end of the year. I'm going to say loss. So I have them at 1, 2, 3.
2: I'm 7 and 10.
0: 4, 5. I have them at 6 and 11. So there you go. That's how the win-loss game is played so appropriately, people. Does it have to be right? No. We'll make official predictions when we get to the season, but... Fun people do win-loss games, unlike Domino and Cellini, who are not about fun.
2: Oh, did they not do it today?
0: No.
2: They found 4 hours of betterness than Domino, win-loss game.
0: Domino was talking about some, pop culture from the 70s.
3: He played a two-and-a-half-minute cut.
2: He had a lot of stories to tell, didn't he?
0: What did he do?
3: Two-and-a-half-minute movie trailer cut.
0: From what movie?
3: I don't know, but it was 2.5 minutes long.
0: 2.5 minutes? He played the whole trailer?
3: I'm not kidding, the entire thing.
0: Why about that? Okay. All right, a couple of things on the schedule that you guys should keep in mind. The flexible scheduling rules, you should know. Sunday night football games, for instance, can be flexed 12 days in advance, starting in week 5 through week 10. Falcons play week 5 with the Ravens, just giving you a heads up. Monday night football can be flexed with 12 days notice, weeks 12 to 17. Falcons don't have any games on Monday night. They can be flexed in the right situation. Sunday night football can be flexed on 6 days notice in weeks 12 through 18 as the games get more important.
2: That's post-Ravens.
0: Right. And then Thursday night football can be flexed 28 days in advance in weeks 13, 14, and 15. So they don't get left with the Titans and the Jags anymore. So those are the opportunities there. So this is the breakdown that I saw, too, compared to last year, how much the TV landscape has changed. Last year, broadcast TV had 94 total games. Cable TV had 16. These are the prime time. Streaming had 20. And Sunday Ticket, their typical number amount. This year, the broadcast number goes to 102. Cable goes to 24. Streaming up 2 to 22. So they continue to add prime time on the streamers, the cable outlets, and they have fun there. The best scheduling tweet I saw from the last 24 hours... I wish I could get proper credit. The Houston Texans will play on Saturday during Wild Card Weekend at 4:30 this season. They are every year. They make the playoffs, so who am I to be making fun? But 4:30 on a Saturday is typically where they land. All right, let me get to the Hawks quickly. Between now and the draft, which is about 5 weeks away, there's going to be a lot of rumors and innuendo. Well, this note has drawn some innuendo. Mark Spears tweeted that BYU forward A.J. DeBonsa, or whatever Charles Barkley called him,
4: A.J. DeBisca,
0: met with the Wizards while he was in Chicago during the NBA pre-draft camp.
2: Who had the first overall pick. That makes sense.
0: He's also met with Utah, Chicago, Sacramento, Brooklyn, Dallas, Memphis, the Clippers, and the Atlanta Hawks, which has some wondering, do the Hawks have any visions of trying to get all the way up to number one? Because there are rumors that the Wizards are willing to listen on the pick. Now, do I think it's possible? I think anything's possible. Do I think it's probable? I think it's highly improbable. I don't think they have the ammunition to get to one. And it's funny that I've seen people, well, they can trade 8 and 23, okay, and you better throw in three more first-round picks and a legitimate player for Washington to ever consider dropping out of the top four in a draft that is three or four studs, and then it takes a big drop-off. So it's a fun rumor, but I don't think there's anything behind it.
2: And if you trade Jalen, that kind of takes away the point of acquiring somebody else.
0: Well, I would say this. Even if it's not Jalen, because I don't think they would even give up Jalen.
2: Good.
0: But even if it was one of your other core members.
2: Tyson.
0: I don't know that, you know, Washington's got Trey now, so I don't know that they would, I mean, maybe they'd want Tyson. Would they want an Okongwu? Would they want, I mean, I don't think it's real. I don't think I can come up with a scenario that makes any sense. I think if you're the Hawks, you do your due diligence, you have time, you meet with DeBonsa or whatever Charles called him.
2: I don't know if the Wizards take him or Peterson first. I don't know that. I don't know if they would be serious about trading the pick. I know that they've talked, apparently, if that report is true, and they have talked to the Hawks, they've also talked to like nine other teams. Yeah. Somebody else has a better deal, I can promise you.
0: Makes sense. All right, let's get ourselves a worst idea.
4: AJ DeBisco.
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0: All right, your worst idea answers will come to the Harris Cherokee Casino's Twitter feed. We want to know what's the fun way you lose money. If there's indeed a fun way, because my colleagues are convinced I'll have a fun way of losing in Baccarat tonight as I make my Baccarat debut. So what is the fun way you lose money? Now, Rich is going to tweet us and tell us about divorce. That's not a fun way.
2: Yeah, like a second date for Rich.
0: Right. I could tell you going to Disney. I mean, there's some value, memories and whatnot, but I'm just going to say, if I bring enough and I bring what I like and I sit one of these tables, do I want to lose? No. But I bring what I'm okay with losing, and that's fun. When they pull the chips away, it's fun. Chuck, what's a fun way to lose money?
2: Jamie Presley was pretty fun the other night.
0: Your $37 got you happiness?
2: Yeah.
0: Did you replenish the account?
2: I haven't.
0: Not yet.
2: But
0: yeah.
2: I did go back and scroll through all the other videos that are now available. They're all locked, so you can't see them, but she has a bunch.
0: All right. Well, listen, there's still time for you to find out more. Derek Thomas, what is the fun way you could lose money?
7: I think he went to take a dump.
0: His stomach has been acting up in a way usually. It's
2: not good. Thing.
0: Might have to change his diet. Brian Gephardt, the fun way you lose money?
8: Matt, it's when you and I decide to make a bet together.
0: Well, you get very antsy, and then you know I can't help myself when you're like, you know, we're going to play a parlay, and then I get in on it with you, and yeah, it's fun, though.
8: We always win the first one, and it's the second one that gets us.
0: Yeah, it's typically how that goes. Colin Madden, what's the fun way you lose money?
9: Pimento cheese.
0: I don't have a problem with it. I like what you're doing. You guys will send your answers to the Harris Cherokee Casino's Twitter feed, the fun way you lose money. Now, it'll be fun to win by making Chuck laugh. We haven't done it in a while. He's trying to have more fun. It's been a year, two, three-year process where he tries to have fun. You guys can help him do that around the corner.
2: Yeah, this time without a copay.
0: But coming up, the Falcons' brick wall defense. To say it'll be very challenged early in the season to protect their home turf is an understatement. I'll tell you why coming up. 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
21: 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First, though, more Braves baseball on deck here on The Fan. Your first place, Atlanta Braves, coming off yet another series win at Truist Park. Now we turn our attention to a weekend set with the Boston Red Sox. Connelly Early and Spencer Strider on the mound here for game 1 of 3. First pitch, 7:15. Ford leadoff show coming up at 6 o'clock. And Herb, y'all won all of Chuck's dinner yesterday. Well done. Today, you get a chance to make Chuck laugh. Call now. That's coming up next right here on Atlanta's Comedy Station and the home of the Braves. 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
0: I didn't know we added Atlanta's Comedy Station to Atlanta's Golf Station, Atlanta's College Football Station, Atlanta Braves Station, all of it. Chuck and Chernoff doing it, just doing it like we do it every day, live at Harris Cherokee in Cherokee, North Carolina. 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All right, we're going to give you guys a chance to make Chuck laugh. We got some great tickets to give away. Only thing we ask is you keep the joke or the line clean and quick. Those are the only two things. We always have good success with this, so if you want to play with us, jump aboard. You jump aboarders at 404-231-1680. Again, a couple of spots if you want to jump on now, 404-231-1680. In the meantime, we went over some of the Falcons' schedule points. But one thing to me is always the simplest way to do this. It doesn't define what your record is going to be, but who are you playing that is either elite as a quarterback or a difference maker? And I look at the Falcons' home schedule that includes a list of quarterbacks that are dangerous but also dual threat dangerous. For instance, the Falcons will see at home Lamar Jackson. We know what he can do with his legs. Brock Purdy, he can scoot. Caleb Williams, you saw that last year with the Bears. Baker, who always seems to have that one or two runs in him that'll kill you. And Mahomes is the goat at this. I know he's coming off injury, but he'll move around the pocket and drive you nuts. The only real pocket passer the Falcons will play is Jared Goff from the Lions. Those are the quarterbacks that jump off the page. Now, it seems when they play Bryce Young, they turn him into Patrick Mahomes. Because he plays his best against you.
2: It'll be J.J. McCarthy or Kyler, right?
0: Will be Kyler is my guess. Okay. I don't think you know, unless he gets hurt, Kyler, well, that's on the road. But yes, that adds the Kyler element there. Mm-hmm. And then Tyler Sluck, the Sluck kid, is promising, but we don't know exactly what to make of it.
2: Hell of a first year for a second-round pick.
0: He was fine. There was good moments as it went along. I mean, the Falcons took care of their business against him in those two games.
2: Any receivers.
0: No. But then, as you mentioned on the road, yes, there is Kyler Murray. And you'll play Baker and Bryce. And you'll see Jaden Daniels. And you'll see Joe Burrow in Madrid. And Jordan Love in Green Bay. So the list of quarterbacks, again, that can hurt you two ways is going to challenge the Jeff Ulbrich defense. And as we assume today that James Pierce Jr. will not be a part of things for the first 6 weeks, 8 weeks, whatever it's going to be, you're going to be challenged to try to score some points. Even as well as we all think Ulbrich's defense can do, you're going to have to put some numbers up, and that's where the Tua Michael Penix question is today unanswered.
2: You got to have a long-term plan and move on at some blah, blah, all that stuff. And you can't force a guy to take your money, so I've given you every disclaimer. Boy, Caden Ellis was good. And I know there's a thought he really just wanted to get back to New Orleans. That's where he wanted to play and live and finish his career and whatever. But he was a hell of a player. And when you talk about somebody who's he's not a blitzing linebacker. Damn, he could get across the line of scrimmage and cause havoc. A veteran like that.
0: One of the best off-ball linebackers in football.
2: Just fantastic. So I wonder how soon into the season if that story comes up. And it shouldn't, because what's done is done.
0: Well, that was a choice the Falcons made, which is an odd one.
2: Yeah.
0: Considering they could have made the money work if they wanted to.
2: Because it's $11 million a year, I think.
0: Instead, they went a completely different direction. It would be nice if there's a carbon-based life form of Troy Andersen. to do something. I'd like to see that at some point. The 3 o'clock hour of the program is presented by This Stuff Matters. Tom Gray is their voice and leader. He's the pastor of Mars Hill Church and a former SEC football player from Vanderbilt. Follow and find his messages at thisstuffmatters.net.
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2: That one was funny.
0: Might need to shorten up that open. Wow. All right. 404-231-1680. If you want to jump aboard, you have a simple goal. All you have to do is make Chuck laugh. It's odd sometimes what gets him. It's sometimes odd what doesn't get him. But we're going to find out with you guys following two rules. We keep it clean and we keep it quick. 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All right, let's start the fun with Branson, who joins Chuck and Chernoff on The Fan. Branson, here's your shot to make Chuck laugh.
23: I'm going to try my best. Okay, here we go. Where do holy chickens go when they die?
2: I don't know. Where do holy chickens go when they die?
23: They go to church's chicken, but why don't you see so many church's chickens around anymore? Because they're too busy raising canes.
0: Oh, I saw it coming around the corner.
2: I didn't. I wish I would have.
0: Thank you, Branson. Adam joins Chuck and Chernoff on The Fan. Adam, make Chuck laugh.
24: Hey, this is Adam from Newton. Big Braves fan. Got one for you. There was a man trying to get out of going to church with his wife. So he said, I'll give you two good reasons why I don't want to go to church tonight, honey. One, I don't like the them people at the church. And two, they don't like me. She said, I'll give you two better reasons why you should go to church. One, it's your church. And two, you're the preacher.
0: I kind of like that one. Didn't move Chuck, but it got me tickled.
2: Yeah, make Matt laugh is not the name of the game. That was fine. That was fine.
0: I enjoyed that.
2: That was fine.
0: Steven is with Chuck and Chernoff on The Fan. Steven, can you make Chuck laugh?
2: What's up, Steve?
25: I'm going to try. All right, what happens to a Jewish guy who's fully aroused walking into a wall?
0: 1680, did we dump that or just leave?
2: Yeah, I don't know. It's gone.
0: It's gone. All right.
2: Fix it in post.
0: So let's give this a moment to reset everything.
2: 3, 2, 1. The delay is back. All if you're right. Listening online, pretend you didn't.
0: 404-231-1680.
2: Two rules.
0: Just be quick and clean, and you can make Chuck laugh for a chance to win. Like Henry, who joins Chuck and Chernoff on The Fan. Henry, can you make Chuck laugh?
26: I'm going to try. Chuck, it's your boy Big Chungus from a few weeks ago. What's DJ's favorite sauce?
2: What is it?
27: Did I miss a joke in there?
0: He was doing the noise, the DJ. Listen, I'm sorry that you're not. Please, I thought that. Look, Stu's over there laughing.
2: It's Friday. It's payday.
0: Right.
2: I'm at a sports book. I'm in a great mood.
0: Right.
2: Make me laugh.
0: All right, so let's. Okay.
2: So far, number two was closest.
0: We got a bunch of guys on hold, but we have a full bank open of people. We need to step this up. You heard the first several callers. There's an opportunity here for you to have yourself some fame and fortune on the radio.
2: So far, the leader is, it was fine.
0: Peter joins Chuck and Chernoff on The Fan with a chance to make Chuck laugh. Peter, go ahead.
28: Hey, Chuck, what is the opposite of Christopher Walken?
2: What is it?
0: It. The show is done. Is Buck available?
2: Everybody has lost their show.
0: That because I might go to hell by association. My God.
29: We need to build the dump back a little bit here, Matt.
0: We did that one too? That one got dumped?
29: Yeah.
2: People!
0: That was bad taste. I don't know that we had to dump it, but. Okay, let's try Robbie, who joins Chuck and Chernoff on The Fan. Robbie, can you make Chuck laugh?
30: Matt, it's Roby again.
0: Sorry, Roby. Give it a shot.
30: It's okay. I doubt I can make Chuck laugh, but Chuck, why do skeletons not fight?
2: Why don't they?
30: They don't have the guts.
0: Oh, my God. You laughed at that. Roby, who spells his name wrong, you laughed at that.
2: Guts. They don't have, like,
0: I got it.
2: And
0: That's what you... Okay. Roby, who spells his name incorrectly. Hold on. You're one of the guys...
2: That's funny.
0: In the, okay. All right.
2: That's funny.
0: So there you go. The bar is set at Roby.
2: Roby's in the lead.
0: Cole joins Chuck and Chernoff on The Fan. Cole, can you make Chuck laugh?
30: I'll do my best, man. So you got a kid going to prom, right? And before he can go to prom, he's got to get some stuff taken care of. So he goes to get a limo, but there's a super long line, so he's got to wait in line. He's got to wait in line, but he gets the limo. He's got to get a corsage next, but once again, super long line. So he waits in line, gets the corsage. Next, he has to get his tux, but once again, super long line.
0: Story's too long!
2: No, I wanted it! Leave him on!
0: We were so close to the finish line.
2: No, he was pacing it right, too.
0: We'll never know what the end of that story was going to sound like. That's disappointing.
2: Oh. Wow. No, he was doing such a good job.
0: Yeah, well, let's see how Jordan does.
2: Oh, my gosh.
0: Yeah, Jordan joins Chuck and
2: Chernoff. Everybody knows the punchline. Twitter it to me.
0: Thank you. Hey. Jordan, can you make Chuck laugh?
3: I'll try. Chuck, what's Irish and on your deck?
2: I do know this one.
3: Patio furniture.
0: Yes. Thank you, Jordan. Appreciate the effort there. Chuck just ruined it.
2: He's on the right vein.
0: I know, but let him go through the punchline for the audience who doesn't know.
2: I'm not going to belittle him. I'm not going to play games with him. I'm going to respect him.
0: He stole his thunder. Steve joins Chuck and Chernoff on The Fan. Steve, can you make Chuck laugh?
4: Hey, Chuck, what do you call the two fire hoses at a Mexican firehouse?
0: Oh, God.
4: Jose and Hose B.
0: You didn't laugh at that, but you got Roby's gut joke and you laughed. Jose and Hose B? Well done, man. I wish I could give Steve something. I had a couple of dollars on me. Man, that was pretty good. Ray joins Chuck and Chernoff on The Fan. Ray, can you make Chuck laugh?
5: Oh, yeah. Hey, what kind of pants does a ghost hunter wear?
2: What kind of pants does he wear?
5: Just a pair of normal pants.
2: Pretty funny. I'll go back to the Mexican firehouse one.
0: Ross is with Chuck and Chernoff on The Fan. Ross, can you make Chuck laugh?
6: I'm going to try.
0: Okay.
6: Hey, Chuck, what's the difference between a chickpea and a garbanzo bean?
2: What is the difference between those? Jose
0: and Hose B.
2: Is he still on hold, Jose and Hose B?
0: I don't remember who that
2: Steve.
0: Was. That was Steve.
2: That's growing on me.
0: So in now, I'm sorry.
2: We may have a tie.
0: Okay.
7: It's a grower.
0: Like I like how Chuck now in memoriam is
2: Steve,
0: like.
2: Steve's a grower, okay. Not a shower.
0: Yes. Ozzy is with Chuck and Chernoff on The Fan. Ozzy, can you make Chuck laugh?
8: Chuck, what's up, man? I'm one of five callers that's actually black. If I gave you the N-word pass, would you use it?
2: I don't know. Would I?
0: That was
2: it? That wasn't the show set up.
0: Did he say he's one of our five black callers?
2: Okay. That'd be about half our callers.
0: All right. Let's finish up with this group here, and then we have to save our jobs. Call this a day. Rob is on The Fan with Chuck and Chernoff. Rob, can you make Chuck laugh?
9: Let's see. Chuck, why do all the trees lean west in Georgia?
2: Why is that?
9: Because Auburn sucks.
2: Well, Matt enjoyed that one.
0: I like how the guy cracked himself up delivering the punchline. Very good. Greg is on The Fan with Chuck and Chernoff. Greg, make Chuck
2: It's available, Greg.
10: All right, Chuck. Man walks into a library, and he asks the librarian, he says, hey, I'm looking for a book on turtles. And she said, hardback? And he said, yes, with little legs.
0: Oh, my God. Don't.
2: That's funny.
0: That's pretty good.
2: It's a good natured little funny joke.
0: That's pretty good. I like you guys who are cracking up when you deliver your own punchline. That's my that is the dad in all of us that's like, I'm ready to deliver the dad joke and we're going to get the laugh. Is John our final caller? Let's go Jeff and John. We'll finish up with Jeff. Jeff, you're on the fan. Can you make Chuck laugh?
7: How you guys doing today? Chuck, I'm going to keep it clean for you, take you back to our childhood. You know the biggest difference between Saudi Arabia and Abu Dhabi?
2: What is the biggest difference?
7: Well, in Saudi Arabia, they don't like the Flintstones, but Abu Dhabi do.
0: Oh, God, no. Oh, God, no. Wow. All right, John, we're going to go out on a high note. Take us home. Can you make Chuck laugh?
11: Yes, I would say something very sweet to Chuck. Chuck, I just spent 12 years with my wife, and it feels just like yesterday. And yesterday was a lousy day.
0: I'm watching Ice Cold Stew to the right of me laughing. Like, that was, I mean.
12: It works, Stew.
2: 10 o'clock show's different. Don't fill up on the bread.
0: Okay.
2: The chicken is fantastic.
0: All right. Who are our finalists here now?
12: Steve, and then there's a different one that Chuck liked for some reason.
0: Jose and Jose B. That was
12: Steve.
0: That was Steve. And then the other guy who did the guts joke, the skeleton.
2: That was
12: or
2: funny.
12: The Auburn sucks guy.
2: No, that was
0: me. You laughed.
2: That was not my laugh.
12: It was good, though.
0: Okay, so we're down to those two. Chuck, you decide who's going to see the Marcus King band.
2: Jose and Jose B.
0: I was strong. It was.
2: That was a nice poll. That was really good.
0: All right, Steve, you're going to go check out the Marcus King Band. For everybody else, grab your tickets at foxtheater.org. Thank you for trying to make Chuck laugh. All right, you have to compose yourself now.
2: Oh, goodness.
0: Because you got to put your college football serious hat back on.
2: Hang on.
0: I know this is, I hate when it catches you off guard. Almost 2 hours into the show. Chuck's going to deliver you a CFT tease. You know you can make anything up. The audience will not know.
2: Well, I want to serve him correctly.
12: Yeah, okay, Chuck's been working on those teas.
0: He is searching feverishly through his pages because other people would print the prep, but he doesn't.
2: Okay.
0: All right, we're going to get to it anytime. You're doing great, baby boy.
2: It'll be college football. It'll be awesome. Trust me, it will be May 15th, college football awesome.
0: How about that? We'll do it next.
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3: 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When you start to struggle, you get careful. You don't want to make a mistake. We're going to go the other way. We're going to be even more aggressive.
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5: 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I'm Derek Thomas. 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
5: Starting with the baseball, despite a loss last night, Braves still rolling, having won four of their previous six games. Now this homestand comes to an end with a three-game set hosting the Red Sox tonight. Spencer Strider gets the ball for game one at Truist Park. First pitch 7:15 this evening. A forward leadoff show rolls in at 6 o'clock. PGA Championship update brought to you by Georgia's own credit union. 21-year-old South African Aldrick Potgieter still on top at 500 par. Some notables, Justin Thomas, Cam Young, Scheffler all lurking at minus two. Rory is two over a projected cut line at three over par. We'll keep you up to date here on Atlanta's Golf Station, the Fan 680 and 93.7 FM.
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10: It's a pretty good tease. Great news for a close personal friend of mine. And a familiar story for Georgia fans. Peter Bork. Do you know the name? If you didn't, that's fine.
7: I know Ray Bork. Yeah. I don't know Peter Bork.
10: If you're a recruiting
7: junkie,
10: dive-down guy, then maybe you do know it. Peter Bork was the highest-rated uncommitted quarterback for the 2027 class, high school class. As a kid out of Massachusetts, number one player in the state, I think number seven quarterback in America. Really highly rated kid. Four-star, borderline, could move up to a fifth star, but he had been committed to Michigan. Then Sharon Moore happened, and he was like, yeah, Kyle Whittingham doesn't really, that offense doesn't fit me. So Peter Bork decommitted and was available with some other guys, but then everybody else started committing. So again, he's the highest ranked quarterback, still uncommitted, and he commits to my close personal friend James Franklin at Virginia Tech. It was a big deal. They got Grunkmeyer to come down from Penn State to follow James Franklin, but it was a priority for him to get Bork. Now, this is the weird part. If I'm going to drop just this in the fishbowl here, because I said it's a familiar story for Georgia fans. Kirby's put out some pretty consistent effort trying to get a commitment from a QB for the 27 class. They have one for 28. Big, tall, lanky kid, and boy, it's a good-looking prospect, but he's still raw, and he's still learning, and he's way young. But for 27, they've been trying to add one, and it's been just miss, I think. It may be more than just miss, and I don't know what the thread here is, and I don't know what to fix, if there's anything. But top individual kids like Peter Bork, it's not just they're not going to Georgia. I think it's the picture of name, image, likeness. They're just going somewhere other than Georgia. They're not going to Ohio State, Bama, Notre Dame. It's not just they're going anywhere other than Georgia, including Virginia Tech. Virginia Tech's not as good a program. There's no reason to go there right now other than money if you're Peter Borg. And I'm wondering whether it's Jackson Cantwell, the left tackle last year, whether it's Peter Borg here, whether it's Jared Curtis, who would be on campus right now if he had signed with Georgia. I don't know if there is an issue beyond, hey, it's put a bag on the table and maybe programs want to rally for one kid and it happens to be a recruit that Georgia either has committed or is trying to get. Over and over, it's just bad luck. Maybe it's that, or maybe there is a, lack of a better word, a flaw in either the approach or the process for Georgia name, image, likeness-wise. So James Franklin getting a four-star quarterback, that's always big news. When it's the highest-ranked kid who's uncommitted, that's bigger news. When it's like the fifth or sixth disappointment for Georgia for an elite kid, and you look at who they do commit to and go, well, Georgia's got a better program resume, more stability, more guys in the NFL, more draft picks, more. And I'm going to say they keep losing now. These individual high-profile battles, I don't know if there's a problem, but it's worth examining for Kirby.
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7: Now, on yesterday's show, we told you the story that TMZ had on Britney Spears. She was in a restaurant yesterday somewhere in L.A. There was a disturbance at the table. She was talking very loudly at one point. People in the restaurant, other patrons, heard her barking.
10: That happened, and then she started walking around with a knife.
7: Correct. Well, her reps claim that she was having a quiet dinner, talking to a friend when she was telling a story about her dog, and she started barking. Well, this part of the story came out today, and I don't know that it'll shock you. Britney Spears was caught on video at a nearby liquor store before the alleged knife-wielding restaurant antics that included the barking.
10: You said that she...
7: Shocking.
10: She was described as, she picked at her food, having a few fries, didn't touch the burger. I was like, she's drunk. That's what a drunk person. You sit there and you have a couple of fries, and then you just want to get the F out.
5: It's Britney, bitch.
7: Have you guys seen the... I haven't seen videos yet, though. I'm shocked we haven't seen in-restaurant videos.
10: So they got videos of her at the booze store, yes, but not at the restaurant.
7: Well, that's what I'm saying. Do we have that? Is that now? Is TMZ going to have her on camera by, you know, some Hennessy or, you know, some moonshine or whatever she got?
10: She got goofed up.
7: Yeah, poor thing. Poor Brit. Gosh. I mean, it's getting worse by the day, and nobody's stepping in.
10: Where's Ashley? Is she back in Kenner?
7: Ashley?
10: No, isn't that her sister, Ashley?
7: No, that was Jamie Lynn.
10: Huh? Oh, Ashley Simpson.
7: Yes, you confused that.
10: Where's Jamie Lynn?
7: Jamie Lynn and Britt don't have a relationship.
10: Yeah, oh, really?
7: Yeah. I think the only family member she still has a relationship is her brother, Brian. I've done some research.
10: Can Brian step in, maybe?
7: I don't know. I don't know what can happen at this point. I just know it's not great.
10: Can I tell you, if you were really single...
7: Yeah.
10: And she were available, I would tell you,
7: yeah,
10: you don't want this.
7: Well, but I think...
10: Goes the other way.
7: The irony of all this is now she needs me more than I need her.
10: Like, if she moved to Woodstock, I would say, Matt, guess who I just saw at...
7: Lucky's Bottle Shop.
10: Go the other way, man.
7: Poor Brit. God, save Britney. He was so close to being right. All right, coming up, I'll share the two most interesting decisions that the league and the networks made with the Falcons' 2026 schedule. We'll give them to you next.
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22: 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Are the YouTube babies f***ing around with us?
10: Hello, YouTube babies.
7: It's official. Weekend. And ours is starting at Harris Cherokee in Cherokee, North Carolina. We're inside the Caesars Sportsbook. You could be here, too, in a very short couple of hours, enjoying all the action this weekend in a Vegas-style sportsbook without having to go cross-country. Chuck and Chernoff until 6. We'll turn things over to the Ford Leadoff Show and then the Braves and Red Sox. 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All right, coming up, you know Charles and I are sitting at a sports book today, and he says college football has a truth that is begging us to pay attention. Maybe it'll have something to do with my wallet. We'll get to that coming up in just a couple of moments. The Falcons schedule, like the rest of the NFL, was released last night. And I will give you a couple of breaks. And these are things that you just look at the dates and you see the breaks. But they're two big decisions the league and the NFL made about the Falcons that I want to hone in on. Here are the breaks. The Falcons will only have maybe one or two weather games that they'll play in Cleveland December 13th. That could be weather. Maybe Washington December 20th, but not like Green Bay or not like playing in Chicago. The Falcons avoid any weather potential because they'll be in Pittsburgh September 13th. They'll make their trip to Lambeau on September 24th. And they'll even avoid a heat game because they play Tampa November 1st. I've been down at Tampa and Miami for games in September. It's hell.
10: Awful.
7: So you avoid that. Okay. Here are the two decisions the league made about the Falcons. First, and I'll read from Jeff Duncan, Saints beat writer. I'll trust what he writes. He says, I heard the Atlanta Falcons wanted no part of being the opponent for the Saints Monday night football game commemorating the 20-year anniversary of the historic Domecoming game back in 2006. The NFL scheduled them for it anyway. I assume it's true. If Duncan's, you know, he's reporting it, that the Falcons said, hey, if you can help it, we'd rather not be the opponent for that game. I think that's a very bad look for the Falcons. I think it makes no sense. I mean, I guess, you know, the emotion, all of it's going to be there. 10 years ago, the Falcons played in the 10th anniversary game and beat the hell out of the Saints in the game. I don't like hearing that my team was trying to beg out of the game. It's a bad look. And by the way, you have very little clout with the league to have them do anything you ask them to do. So that was part one.
10: Yeah, it's supposed to be a case of, all right, you don't like it? Show them you don't like it and beat them and they won't do it again. You beat them and they're doing it again.
7: I mean, why say anything at all?
10: I wouldn't want to be associated with it.
7: Maybe it's not true. I don't want to hear that my team is not, it cares about not being, it's just a uncompetitive thing to hear from a football team. Why? What are you begging out for?
10: Because it has nothing to do with the actual game. It's not that you're not a competitor. I don't want to be there with the drama and the story.
7: Sorry? That's the NFL. You were there 20 years ago for it. Uh-huh. It's part of the story you are. It's why the league did it 10 years ago.
10: No.
7: Just don't even say anything. Don't ask to beg out of the game. That's part one. The league told you, here's double birds, go play in the game. I mean,
10: if they're going to schedule, like, Dallas has a road game at Green Bay.
7: Right.
10: We would prefer it not be New Year's Eve so we don't have a repeat of the Ice Bowl.
7: Yeah, but I don't think they'd ask for it. Is my point. Because when you ask for it, you look like you're begging out of a tough atmosphere. And by the way, you're going to get trolled for it now because it got out public.
10: That's true.
7: The Falcons will deny it, I'm sure, but Duncan did report it. Okay, here's the other one. The Falcons get their three primetime games 3 weeks in a row, and I'm sure this happens to some places where they get a Sunday, a Monday, a Thursday, not very often in Atlanta. Here's why the timing of it's interesting. They'll play weeks 3, 4, and 5 all in prime time. The league is saying we don't expect the Falcons to be good late, but we also don't think they can get buried quickly. So we'll give people the Tua Penix quarterback controversy story. Tua is kind of a lightning rod, and we'll get them early. So the Falcons by week 3. I'm going to cross my fingers and toes and hope they can actually beat Carolina in week 2 and that they're 1-1. Heading into Green Bay in week 3, so the Tua Penix storyline, is Michael back? Is Tua playing well? It's alive and well. Then in week 4, the Dome coming game against the Saints. By the way, that's a winnable game.
10: Oh, absolutely. It's not a competitive thing. It's not part of the drama.
7: I don't care. I'm sorry. The Saints are about as average as grits. You could win the game because you're average too and flip a coin. There's a chance you're 2-2. Think positively. Then you come home for the Ravens game on Sunday Night Football. After that, come what may. The Falcons have a stretch where they play the Bears, the Niners, at Tampa, the Bengals in Madrid, and then the Chiefs. Things could get away from them very quickly. So what the league told you guys is, we think they're worthy of prime time, just not very late in the season, because at that point, we might have to remove them because they could be out of the race.
10: Yeah, they had a weird stretch, sort of the outset of last year. Week 5 bye week, so no game, obviously. Next week was Monday night. The week after that was Sunday night.
7: Yep.
10: And so they went basically a month between playing Sunday 1 or 4:15. And it's just a different little pocket of the schedule when you get two or three games like that backed up. And they have three straight prime times.
7: The Falcons last couple of years, I remember by the time they played the Raiders a couple of years ago, they were done. That was the awful Monday night game where Kirk was just miserable and got
0: He lost his job
10: after
0: a close win. And then last year was the Buffalo game, maybe a little bit later on. The Falcons won the game.
10: They did. They were 3-2.
0: Yeah. So I'm sure, but was there any other primetime later than that last year? And I can't remember off the top of my head.
10: San Francisco was Sunday night.
0: That was still in the mode where they were still pretty good,
10: yeah.
0: Right? So give me, like, later on down the schedule. Was there a Tampa later on?
10: Well,
0: yeah, it was Tampa.
10: They had the that was a Thursday. Yeah.
0: Wasn't that later on down the
10: it
0: road?
10: Was. That was in December.
0: Yeah, so the Falcons were cooked. And I wonder if the league's like, do we want to keep putting these guys on that late in the season when, again, they're not in the race?
10: Los Angeles was a Monday night.
0: It was deep into the season. They won that game, too.
10: Bijan, thank you.
0: Yeah, Bijan had a night. There's no doubt about it. And if you're looking for the reason why the Falcons are getting prime time, a lot of it's about number 7. Bijan's electrifying. People watch him. Fantasy, all of it. He's a lot of the reason you're getting the attention. 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All right, coming up, if the Braves want to go shopping for reinforcements at the deadline, I've got two guys that should be at the top of their list. I'll give you those names coming up. But first, we're sitting in the beautiful Caesar Sportsbook.
10: Yeah.
0: And Chuck says a new college football truth is begging us to pay attention.
10: Yeah, Tyreek Tucker, if you know who he is.
0: Love him.
10: Preseason All-American defensive tackle at Indiana, future draft pick, and probably pretty lonely, at least one way these days. Tyreek Tucker is the last of the 13 JMU players who transferred with Cignetti in 24. And it wasn't just some guys who were familiar with this. Remember Mo Smith at Georgia?
0: I do.
10: He was familiar with Kirby, and so that increased his value, like the knowledge and his experience with the coach increased his value. I don't know. D'Angelo Pons had a lot of value, it looked like. Omar Cooper looked like he had a lot of value there. You were talking about multiple first-round draft picks, second-round draft picks, guys that came over from James Madison, and the new college football truth is that is the fast pass to success. Whether it was the play caller and Diego Pavia both showing up in Nashville, whether it was the head coach bringing 13 guys with him from James Madison. Well, they're all gone now, except for Tyreek Tucker. And if we have all noticed and been properly impressed by the shortcut to success of I'm a coach and I'm bringing all these guys who've played with me already with me, then we also have to acknowledge that after a season or two, when that particular pipeline has run out, can still be a great coach, run a great program, restock, all that other stuff. It's going to be different when you don't have guys who have been playing for you 3, 4, 5 years.
0: Oh, there's no question.
10: That was a lot of that roster, especially last season. So 10.5 is the total, Matt, for Indiana. That is rich on its own.
0: It is. We're not going to get it higher, but you're the defending national champion, so
10: I am begging on the under right there, and you're actually getting a little juice. If you want to go over Indiana 10.5, then that's like minus 116. If you want the under, they're giving you a little break. It's only minus 104. So if we've all acknowledged how important it is that you show up with those guys, we do have to acknowledge that when they're all gone, there's going to be a little bit of a reset for the program. Well, hell, you can go 10-2 and still be a playoff team,
0: yep,
10: and I hit my under.
0: Sig is hearing this and thinking, all right, media guy. You
10: Indiana?
0: Doubt us. You did it last year, media guy. Do it again. And then he's going to show it to his team. Say this Oliver fella in Atlanta, Mr. College Football guy, is doubting us. Now, here's where you could put your money where your mouth is. 1, 2, 3 steps in front of you.
10: Oh, I see you right there.
0: Sits a kiosk,
10: mm-hmm,
0: where on the left-hand side, there's a full menu. If you hit NCAA football, you can go to futures. And because I heard during the break, Cullen Madden wants you to start a new spider bet because those win so much.
10: Oh, I don't need explanations here. No. I know how that works.
0: I understand. But why don't you today show me a little ticket? You go under and we'll have some fun with that.
10: Indiana under the 10.5 is my college football play.
0: That's pretty spicy. I like what you're doing. I saw NFL lines, incidentally, the totals, and there were a couple of teams that jumped off the page at me. And this is only because the under is so low in a couple of these that the value is there. You know what the Dolphins' win total is?
10: 4.5. Oh, really? I was guessing 4.5. Okay.
0: Now, what do they have? They have, you know, Devon Achane. They brought in Malik Willis. They don't have a ton else.
10: Mm.
0: But 5 wins in the NFL in a 17-game season feels like you could kind of stumble with some close wins.
10: You're
0: into
10: smarter
0: that.
10: Than that. They're saying that the Jets are decent. That's what that number is
0: saying.
10: Well,
0: that's funny to me.
10: That the Jets are, because
0: you know what the Jet win total is?
10: 5.5.
0: Five and a hook, yes.
10: Yeah, so they're saying that the Jets are a little better if that's the Dolphins' number. I bet you Buffalo's probably 9, 11, 10.5.
0: Oh, you just covered three spectrums there with 9.5.
10: New England's 9.5 and Buffalo's 10.5.
2: That's a good number.
0: Buffalo's 10.5.
10: Yeah, New England's 9.5.
0: New England is 9.5.
2: Give me the under.
10: Okay.
0: So, all right, I might play a little par of a couple of these. I might take the over with the Dolphins. I might hop. Now, the Chiefs at 10.5.
10: Ooh, under.
16: Over. Well,
0: I know we're all going to think that because we don't know about Mahomes. But
10: you're having to pay the premium there. Everybody loves Mahomes and the Chiefs, and he's back and healthy. I'll bet over.
0: Okay.
2: I'm going the over.
0: I like what's happening right here. You're putting a lot of attention out there and a lot of gumption, and you're sticking your chest out, which makes us all very happy.
10: I'm an experienced wager.
0: Not a good one, but experienced.
10: Excuse me.
0: You are indeed. It's May 15th, so it's too early for the conversation I want to have with you, but I have a good lean on things, so I want to look back on July 15th and say, Chuck, I told you then, here are a couple of names that I want you to focus on with the trade deadline coming for the Braves. So let's say it this way. What if the Braves don't get any of the guys who are injured back? In other words, Hurston Waldrop doesn't get back, or Schwelly, or A.J. Smith-Shawver. I'm hoping they all get back, but we know this. They're all one hiccup or setback away from not being a part of this season.
10: It's already July. Shut them down.
0: Could happen, yep. No doubt. Well, I saw where Jim Bowden of The Athletic and Robert Murray of FanSided put together a list of potential starting pitchers that could be available at the deadline. They mentioned names like Robbie Ray, Michael Wacha, Clay Holmes, Freddie Peralta, Joe Ryan, Sandy Alcantara, Trevor Rogers, Seth Lugo, Zach Allen. And as I peruse this list, there's one guy that stuck out to me that is a no-brainer top choice. And I think they would do it. I would absolutely make a big push for Sandy Alcantara for a couple of reasons. Now, he's had a couple of clunker starts this season. But if you look at the rest of them, including a complete game shutout, yeah, a couple of starts ago. Sandy is giving you glimpses of the old Sandy. Here's the other thing that fits about Sandy. He makes $17 million this year, so by the time the deadline comes, you're dealing with under $6 million. But the best part, there's a club option for $21 million. Doesn't that number seem to fit what the Braves like? Now, what will it cost you? I don't think the division matters because the Marlins have traded with the Braves in division before. This isn't like a rival trade.
10: Oh, no.
0: That if they see that we're running out of time and Sandy has 1 year left and the value goes away, it'll cost you a couple of prospects, but I don't think you break the bank because, again, the Marlins are going to want a couple of pieces and they get off Sandy's remaining $26 million. And he doesn't just walk away after the season if they decide to decline the option. So that would be my first choice. One A would be Freddie Peralta, but the Mets will absolutely not do it. There is nowhere in their DNA that they're going to help the Braves try to win a championship, even if they can't. Might be short-sighted, but I don't think they would deal with you. So then you turn to Robbie Ray. Robbie Ray, I think 100% will be available in July. He's pitching for the Giants. He gets no run support. The numbers look really good on Ray. And the best part about him, he's in the final year of a five-year contract, making about $23 million this year.
10: Strikeout guy, too.
0: That would be under $8 million. Now, remember, the Braves have Profar's money. So they could do that move and do something else if they want to get a bat along with a pitcher. That, to me, if remember what Alex said? He was going to make a move for a pitcher if they did what? Fit the top of the rotation, it would be a playoff starter. How would you guys feel about a playoff rotation that featured Sale, Alcantara, or Ray, and Spencer Strider's your top three? And then if Bryce Elder proves that he continues to do this, all right, he's in the four-man playoff rotation. That's a championship-type rotation. Today, the Braves have a championship bullpen. I think they have a championship offense. They don't have a championship rotation.
10: No, and there's another name that we may get a chance to recognize a little later in the summer, Mike Soroka.
0: That's another one. If you're going for the next, that's a level down to me of what I can expect. Sandy in the playoffs could shut you down.
10: Sandy's a horse. Sandy's one of those guys where you look up and go, "Oh, we got three against the Braves, and it's Sale, Strider, and Sandy." That's no fun. Soroka's pitching his tail off. 2019 is a long time ago, but he may finally be back.
0: The question is, are they going to be out of it? Like, are they going to be out of the wild card thing? Becomes the question for Arizona, which I haven't peeked at the wild card standings. That's mostly for loser teams. My team's, running away with the division, so I don't peek at things like that. But he's a name. He's absolutely a name to watch. I only say that again if the Braves don't get the guys who are injured back healthy and if they don't show that they're going to be a part of what a playoff rotation could look like. It's May 15th. When we get to July 15th, Chuck will look over at me and say, Matt had a good lean on that.
10: Wow, he was early on this.
2: I had the LaFleur news early.
0: Yeah. I had the LaFleur news early. Now I've got the Alcantara news early. I've got the Robbie Ray news early. And again, if you see my face going viral, you know something's happening.
3: I mean, these guys...
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3: They do it.
0: What they do it. 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
3: They do it.
0: If we don't offer you guys much else, we do it.
3: They do it.
0: And if you do it with the Pittsburgh accent, you sell it more. They did.
3: They do it.
0: That's right. All right, coming up, Chuck tells me the NFL has a powerful, undefeated partner in its pursuit of wrecking college football's schedule. Ooh, who is it?
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14: 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First up, we do get some playoff hoops tonight. Night, two game sixes. First will be the Cavs hosting the Pistons at 7 o'clock. Cleveland leading that series 3-2. Then the Spurs also up 3-2. Travel to the Timberwolves at 9:30. All right, to the baseball. Braves all set for a weekend series hosting the Red Sox at Truist Park. Spencer Strider on the mound for the opener at 7:15 this evening. Ford leadoff show cranks up at 6 o'clock. Looking ahead, Bryce Elder gets the ball for game two tomorrow night. Then it'll be your boy Grant Holmes for the finale. 1:35 on Sunday afternoon. 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
10: Oh, I can't wait to get hairs this weekend. I'm going to look good. I'm going to smell good, too.
0: All right, I will back him up. He looks great, and you smell fantastic.
10: Thank you.
0: You really do.
10: Nice little aroma going.
0: Yeah, you do. You have a great scent. Chuck and Chernoff are live at Harris Cherokee. 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
10: I like all of this.
0: I've got a Dansby Swanson jersey, a Will Smith jersey, a Dominique.
10: And an autograph.
0: 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All right, coming up, I want you guys to imagine if the sports gods smiled down on little old Atlanta. I said the second T on purpose later this summer. I'll tell you why coming up. Chuck, are you paying attention to the prediction markets? Calshi, Poly Market,
10: oh,
0: any
10: yeah,
0: of those?
10: Yeah, yeah.
0: Well, now that the full NFL schedules order and everything else came out, they don't think much of the NFC South or the Falcons specifically. This is their power rankings after seeing schedules last night. The Bucks are 19th, Panthers 24th, Saints 29th, your Falcons are 30th. Only the Titans and the Dolphins are ahead, or excuse me, behind the Falcons in the prediction market, and kind of tracks with some of the numbers that people have been giving about their win total. So just to give you a little heads up on that one. All right, Chuck tells me the NFL is a powerful, undefeated partner in their continued pursuit to wreck college football schedule.
10: Yeah, they really do. It's called August.
0: Oh.
10: Those 31 days, Matt, that collected together, do you know what they equal? Literally the only month on the entire calendar that no one in sports wants. You want September, you want December, you want May, you want all of these other months. And it's also the only month, the only opening for college football to move when trying to escape the NFL. Think about August. Major League Baseball lives there, and it's kind of by requirement. They have this thing called spring training.
0: Right.
10: And then later, this thing called the Fall Classic. So if you're going to do that in the same year, what do you have? August. You got August.
0: Which, by the way, those are the dog days.
10: Yeah, nobody wants August.
0: No.
10: The NBA doesn't want it. The NHL doesn't want it. The NFL does not want it. I promise you, no league wants August, but that is increasingly becoming a choice for college football. Don't be surprised if you start hearing scenarios of, like, weeks 1, 2, and 3 kicking off before Labor Day.
0: It'll be 417 degrees in the South. I'm here for it.
10: All right. Now, how absurd that stuff is. Georgia Tech and Florida State, do you remember 2 years ago? They kicked off on August 24th.
0: Oh, yeah.
10: We've had starts.
0: Wasn't that in Ireland?
10: Yep.
0: Yeah.
10: We've had August 23rd. Well, we're only talking, Matt. This year, if you were to have weeks 1, 2, and 3 in the month of August, it'd be the 15th, 22nd, and 29th.
0: Is the back end goal to be done by New Year's Day or around it?
10: The goal is to create a window where you're not against the NFL.
0: Oh, no, I agree. I'm saying if you can accomplish
10: both. New Year's Day.
0: Yeah.
10: So get done before the NFL playoffs as well. So there is an idea. Now, I went to Auburn. We were on quarters. And so my first day was September 20-something. Almost everybody's on semesters now. And so what is that going to be? August 10th, 11th? 12th?
0: Yeah, in that range.
10: Kids will be back on campus.
0: Yeah.
10: So you don't have to worry about that. But the heat, the part that you mentioned, yeah, that is a big deal. It would affect the quality of play. It would affect the health. It would affect the fans wanting to be there. You talked about being in Miami and Tampa in September games. I've been in plenty of college football games in September, and you're just absolutely roasting there. So it is the only opening. And so if the NFL, we know, is coming back in a few years, they're going backwards, they're going to gobble up, just Pac-Man up Labor Day, there is the thought that, well, what about the opportunity of August? August is the opportunity nobody in sports wants. Baseball has it because they don't have a choice.
0: Let me add, by the way, I mentioned it'll be 150 degrees. They don't care about y'all. Like, it would be nice if they cared that you're going to sit in the stands in South Florida or in Georgia when it's 98 degrees and you're just going to roast and bake. They don't care.
10: Yeah,
0: it's not important to them.
10: Yeah, if you have a game with, I don't know, Texas Tech and UCF, where are you going to play that on August 15th? You're playing in Lubbock? You're playing in Orlando?
0: Neither one's the right answer. How about you play at a neutral site?
10: Somewhere like at either 6 in the morning.
0: Right.
10: Like when they start the Peachtree Road Race.
0: How about we play at altitude in Denver? Maybe we'll get a little break. I don't know. But no, listen.
10: But it's the only way. They have to move back. And the reason August is available is because nobody wants August.
0: The only thing you can control is the schedule. And I mean the calendar. You can control that. Outside of it, there's nothing else. The NFL will continue to creep closer to Labor Day and again on Labor Day. That's why I said this season, I don't understand why that Sunday before Labor Day and that Monday Labor Day night are not just packed so the college football you know, folks can just pound their chest of the great games they're going to play. Remember what happens at the end of the season again this year when college football plays its most important games, its first round of the playoff. The NFL is not backing off that Saturday. They loaded up with three games, and it scared college football to put their best game on Friday night, which is just jarring.
10: And so if you think about the growing trend as well in college football, going to be standard non-conference games, which means you only have how many non-conference? Three. How many weeks did we just say would be in August? Three. The first three, so many teams now are front-loading all three of their non-conference. So it's not even going to be like Georgia-Auburn in August. It's going to be Georgia and Mercer.
0: Yeah.
10: Georgia and Citadal
0: good times.
10: In August.
0: Yeah. All right, what's football? It'll be comfy in my living room. Be nice and controlled at 72 degrees. 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Braves will open a three-game series with the Red Sox tonight. You'll get it on the Fan and the Fan mobile app. 7:15 first pitch. Spencer Strider getting the ball for the Braves, trying to build off that wonderful start against the Dodgers last weekend. Tomorrow night, it'll be Bryce Elder. Sunday, Grant Holmes. And there is something we've talked about with this Braves starting rotation that they overachieved greatly, getting what they've gotten out of Martin Perez, cobbling together some great stuff in middle relief when starters haven't gone deep, getting enough here and there out of J.R. Richie. Is that sustainable? Probably not. So I told Chuck about 20 minutes ago, when we get to the trade deadline, I had a couple of names that would be front and center that I think the Braves would be interested in to trade for. One I mentioned was Sandy Alcantara. The other was Robbie Ray. Problem is, you can't control if you get them or not. A bunch of other teams would make offers, and they might outbid you. So instead of that happening, let's think positive. I'm a positive kind of guy. Glass is more than half full. The glass is overflowing. I'll be very clear. I am not counting on the return of Spencer Schwellenbach, Hurston Waldrop, or A.J. Smith-Shawver. Because I think if you're counting on them, there's a good chance you'll be disappointed in one, two, or maybe all three cases. Because when you're dealing with the rehab and the return of pitchers, there's one hiccup in a minor league assignment that you're like, man, that sets it back another 6 weeks, and that's the deal. So I'm not counting on it. But this is where I turn to the sports gods. And I look up and I say, sports gods, it's your friend Matt. Remember, I don't ask you for much. But I'm going to ask you to put hands, like Miyagi style, on those three pitchers. Would it not be incredible if we look up mid-July, early August, and you have Spencer Schwellenbach returning to the Braves, Hurston Waldrop already back with the Braves, and maybe a glimpse of A.J. Smith-Shawver coming off his Tommy John? How incredible would that be? We don't get that kind of luck. Most people don't, especially when you're dealing with injury bugs. When the injury bug bites, it's hard for everybody to believe they're going to come back. But the sports gods, once in a while, will touch hands on pitchers like this. That would be an incredible story that we could get Sale, Strider, Schwelly, maybe Hurston Waldrop, and then figure out what you want to do. Elder, J.R. Richie, Martin Perez, and have the depth you've been looking for. It's not likely, but it's the hope I have.
10: Can't overstate just how comfortable in the bigs almost immediately Schwellenbach was.
0: God,
10: and I
0: good.
10: Say comfortable. Oh. He walked out there. He's like, I'm ready to roll. I'm going to pitch well. And I got to say, Waldrop at least was giving me indications of that as well. But Schwellenbach put together basically a full season of, damn, that's good. So it's not just a marginal guy coming back, but he is coming back from injury.
0: The addition to that would be, I mean, there's a chance Didier's in the rotation year, but I think they're going to slow play Didier until they feel like the secondary stuff can support him going 5, 6, 7 innings. But as we saw this week, there's a legit option as Didier to be a bridge in big games, postseason games, where you start, I don't know, Elder, or you start Waldrop if he came back healthy, or Schwelly. I'm just giving you names. And you empty the tank as a starter in the postseason, where the manager might say, it's been 4 1/3, you've had a lot of stressful pitches, I'm going to go get you. And then you bring in Didier pumping that 98-99 to go get 5 or 6 outs before you get to Dylan Lee, before you get to Suarez, before you get to Iggy. That would be the bonus of getting these healthy arms back. Maybe a long shot. I wouldn't count on it. But I also wouldn't completely rule it out, because those sports gods have a way sometimes of, again, laying hands and making you feel just a little better.
10: Just a question, observation. What does Bryce Elder have to do for all of us to respect him? Because
0: I said he's in the rotation, but
10: he's got an ERA in the ones, and I'm going, I got all these other guys.
0: Listen, it's May. But if it was playoff time today, he's your number two starter. How do you feel about that? Because he's been great. You just got done saying trust him and all the stuff.
10: Give me Strider.
0: Yes, because we like missing bats. But here's what I'll say in defense of Bryce, and this has bitten me before. The velo has upticked. I've seen mid-90s.
10: It has.
0: But the secondary stuff is better than it's ever been. And I don't know if that's just his adjustments, what happened with Maddox in the offseason. I don't know. He is missing more bats than he ever has. And the secondary stuff that Bryce is giving you is good enough that he doesn't feel like he has to nit and nitpick around the plate. Would I go in with some consternation in the postseason? Sure. I don't need it to be 1.81 ERA, but if it's anything close to this, I'll feel a lot better.
10: And we wouldn't make, I'm not going to take a swing at Snit here, but it's the playoffs. You treat it that way for a reason. I'm not going to let him go five batters too late.
0: Oh, no, well, I think Walt has shown you don't have to worry about that.
10: No, that won't happen.
0: I think Walt's biggest transgression might be going too early, where you're like, whoa, that was risky to take your guy out when you have to fill more spots and eat more outs in a postseason game or a late season game. I think that's always where he's going to kind of fall on that side of it, which we know as fans, we love to see you be over-aggressive in those spots. All right, coming up, Charles tells me he woke up this morning with a slider phone and a scorching review of two former Falcons. We'll send it back to 2001 next.
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7: 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All right, one last peek at the PGA Championship, thanks to Georgia's own credit union. 21-year-old Aldrich Potgieter remains in the lead at 5-under, one ahead of Alex Smith. Molly, Scottie Scheffler among those, just three shots back. Rory appears to be safe for the weekend, two shots clear of the projected cut line. To the baseball, your first place Atlanta Braves. If you keep it rolling this weekend, homestand will conclude with a three-game set hosting the Boston Red Sox tonight. Spencer Strider returns to the mound for Atlanta here in game one at Truist Park. First pitch 7:15 this evening. 680 game day coming up right into the Ford Leadoff Show at 6 o'clock. 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
9: I love that. Positive, heading into a weekend. 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I'm the Chernoff part. He's the Chuck part. 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
10: I'm Chuck.
9: Introduced. I'm Matt. How are you all? With you until 6 o'clock, at which time we turn things over to the Braves festivities. 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
11: And they got three at Fenway coming up, right?
9: I believe that's on the schedule. I know they have three in Miami. Or four, actually, in Miami coming up next week as well. So a lot to look forward to in the days ahead. 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So Chuck woke up this morning, stretched, yawned, had his slider phone out, and a scorching review of a couple of former Falcons.
11: Yeah, and it was a long and winding thought, but... Back in the early 00s, you were charged by minute by a cellular phone until T-Mobile and their sidekick came along.
9: I love a good sidekick.
11: And you could choose a Fave 5. Do you remember the Fave 5? Those were five names that they wouldn't charge you any of your minutes. You could talk unlimited minutes to your Fave 5.
9: Dwayne Wade was in my Fave 5.
11: Absolutely. Charles Barkley was not, and he was hurt.
9: Yep.
11: So I was thinking this morning about my Fave 5 Falcons.
9: Wow, you really went a long way to get here. I like what we're doing.
11: And then I started actually changing. I was like, you know what? My Fave 5 is actually pretty damn close to the greatest five Atlanta Falcons.
9: Okay.
11: And I went with Deion Sanders, Matt Ryan, Mike Ken, Abe, and Julio.
9: Wow, Abe's in the top five.
11: Now, nice. While a fun list to compile, I also realized if you gave me a choice of any five Atlanta Falcons all time, I'd take my five over the entire projected 53-man roster right now, including all the draft picks. Matt, I would take my first three Falcons over the entire roster right now in Flowery Branch. And you're not supposed to do that. If you look around the NFL right now, like the three best players

0: on a current team that you would take over the three best all-time players, it's a longer list than you would think. If you look at the Cincinnati Bengals, Joe Burrow, Ja'Marr Chase, Jordan Battle. If you look at the Lions, Jared Goff, Jahmyr Gibbs, Amon-Ra St. Brown, Josh Allen, James Cook, Joey Bosa, Matt Stafford, Puka, Byron Young, Mahomes, Chris Jones, Nick Bolton. All of these teams have three guys on their roster right now that you would take over the three all-time greatest. They're all teams that have the quarterback squared away as well. And if you have a top-tier quarterback, it shows just how far down that road you are. It also shows how far away from it you are. The shape of this roster that has left by Scary Terry and Raheem, because remember, they collaborated. It is a big challenge to Stefanski, I think, to play competitive football this year, much less winning football with eight or nine dubs. This is a mismatched roster as far as where the best position groups are, talent-wise, where you've invested the most money in, the side of the ball that you've invested the most draft picks in. It's just an awful job of assembling a roster. You should never be this far out of balance with your history, and the Falcons are.
1: So if I did my top five favorite Falcons in my fave five, it's Vic, Matt Ryan, Julio, Jesse Tuggle, Deion Sanders.
2: Awesome.
1: Now, if I was doing my current fave five, see, Chris Lindstrom's one of the best five. He's not my fave. Who loves a guard? Nobody loves a guard. Like, I mean, I don't care how good the guard is. Nobody loves him. You would love Bijan. You would love Drake. I love the 2024 version of Jesse Bates, a little more than 2025. Then I love Jalen Walker just because I have a thing for Jalen Walker. Like, I and Jalen.
0: Because you want it to happen.
1: Well, I just know it's going to happen. I have an early lean on these things, and Jalen would be that. The fifth one I'm struggling with. I mean, I like A.J. Terrell, but I don't know if he's one of my fave five. I don't have another receiver. Maybe it'll be Zachariah Branch at some point. I don't have a backup running back that I know yet, and I have Brian Robinson, so I don't have a quarterback that I know either.
0: No.
1: I have a fave four. How do you think of that? I don't have a fave five yet.
0: You have franchises right now. Philadelphia Eagles, they've been a franchise, been around for about 80 years. If you look at Jalen Hurts, Saquon, and Jalen Carter, I think you would take those three right now over any three combo of Philadelphia Eagles. You Donovan McNabb and whoever the other
1: Reggie
0: two
1: are. White, Randall Cunningham.
0: And?
1: I don't know.
0: I'm taking these three.
1: Jerome Brown.
0: See, same.
1: Seth Joyner.
0: How close it is with the Falcons.
1: I have to do some digging.
0: No, it's not close.
1: Fred Barnett.
0: You're not supposed, for a franchise that has achieved so little over time, you're not supposed to be this far disconnected from your meager past.
1: Wow, you just made me feel worse about things than I felt earlier today.
0: No, you
1: today.
0: Need to feel better because Gary and Raheem aren't here anymore.
1: You just made me feel bad. Thank you, Chuck. On a Friday, I was trying to feel good, and you punched me right in my Falcon face.
0: That's not what the Fave Five is supposed to do.
1: Well, it went that way. All right, coming up, I'm going to guess Chris Sale thinks that Ron Washington is 100% right with this theory.
3: All everybody else seen after that was ass and elbows.
1: It's a great theory. Well, that's not even a theory. That was just a way of life. Plus, the Falcons schedule, it offers some early landmines. But if things work out, it has some late opportunities. We'll dive into it next.
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0: Okay, if it wasn't official before, it is now. 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Would you give me some credit? I've been very focused today in a place where typically I'm not very focused.
1: No, and the sensations are so much closer. You got three big screen TVs in the fan cave. You have your private bedding kiosk right here. We have two fridges. We got a couch that, I don't know, it reclines, vibrates, and gets warm.
0: Which, by the way, I mean, what else do you need? That's
1: no,
0: as perfect as it gets. So, as Chuck said, we're inside one of the fan caves. So, in the book, if you come up to the front where the walk-up window is where you make wagers, right beside it, they have two or three of these beautiful fan caves where you're just treated like a rock star. Yep. We don't deserve this kind of treatment, but we're not going to say no to it. So, you can enjoy this as well. Tonight, this will be a great place to watch the Braves and the Red Sox for us. For you all back in Atlanta, you're going to be listening on the 680 The Fan mobile app as the Braves and Sox will play at 7:15. The Braves are going to try to end this one-game losing streak. I mean, that's annoying. When you lose a game every 3 weeks, it really ticks me off. Braves last night lost 2-0 to the Cubs, shut out for the second time this season. Chris Sale is experiencing what Ron Washington once coined, that's how baseball go, because he pitched his tail off and got no good result. 6 innings, 5 hits, 1 run, it was unearned. 2 walks, 8 Ks, pitched around a couple of scoring opportunities for the Cubs early. He just couldn't pitch around the Ha-Seong Kim error, which, by the way, was the easiest flip you're ever going to make to Ozzy. Air mails it.
1: Yeah.
0: And then the Cubs have a runner on third with nobody out, so they score on a ground out. But again, you can't blame Chris. He was awesome, as usual.
1: No, his past two starts, it's been rough on him. The Dodgers blooped a couple, flared a couple of runs off of him. And he lost a close one out there in L.A. And then last night as well, he's pitching his tail off. Wins, I think most of us have kind of adjusted our thought about what the win total can mean. Mm-hmm. If you win 18, that means you really dominated.
0: Which he did 2 years ago when he went 18-3.
1: Yeah, you can have a season where you win 12 or 13 and you still dominate.
0: Sale's last two starts that Charles alluded to, 13 innings pitched, 2 earned runs allowed, 15 strikeouts and 2 walks. He's 0-2. So.
1: 15 strikeouts and 2 walks. Good lord, against major league hitters.
0: Lowered his ERA last night to 1.96. The Braves have two members of the rotation with ERAs south of 2. Sale at 1.96. Is Elder still at 1.8? Or did that go up? I have to double check. But they had, that's just filthy. Now, the only good news about last night, you don't want to lose a game ever, but you didn't have to use any of your big guns in the pen. I don't even know who was going to be available. I saw Suarez warming up, so he was good to go. But instead, you had Raylo and Bummer eat the innings last night. Raylo, 1 2/3, gave up a homer. Bummer scoreless in his 1 1/3. So tonight,
1: I like seeing that. Bummer.
0: Yeah.
1: Well, you mean an effective arm. That's good.
0: It was down 2 runs, so it was low leverage, but it wasn't, you know, a game out of hand. Tonight, the philosophy would be simple. Spencer, empty the tank in 6 innings, and then the 7th, 8th, and 9th, the Braves can do Lee, Suarez, and Iggy, and shake hands. That's been the formula so far in 2026. The other part of last night, the bats were quiet. I mean, it's going to happen. Last night, they were shut out. They only had 5 hits. They were all singles, so they really never put together a big rally. And again, you give the Cubs credit on that, but the Braves won the series. They're 30-14. They woke up this morning with a 9-game lead in the division over both the Nats and the Phillies.
1: Yeah, the Cubs had 4 or 5 pitchers combined on that last night, and so bully for them. Their good team came in hot. You cooled them off. You still took the series. As far as what you just said about what you're going to do in the 7th, 8th, and 9th inning, absolutely empty the clip. What about tomorrow? Tomorrow it may rain. So I'll deal with that. Tomorrow Bryce Elder may pitch 7 innings, and you don't have to deal with it. If you go 7, 8, 9 with those three, I'm liking the results. Again, I used to say the goal was they have to beat us 9, we only have to beat them 7, and that's a traditional baseball thing because we'd have a setup guy and a closer, and we'd shut games down. If you can include the 7th inning in that, unreal.
0: You want the funniest part of what's going on in the division? I think the Phillies are something like 12-4 since Don Mattingly took over, and they've gained a game. That's it in the division. They're nine back.
2: How could that be possible?
0: You go 12-4. You're supposed to pick up 3, 4, 5 games. It's just because the Braves have been this hot. It hasn't happened. So tonight in game one against the Sox, Spencer Strider. Tomorrow, Bryce Elder, and then Sunday, Grant Holmes. And Walt Weiss already alluded that Martin Perez will pitch Monday in game one of the series in South Florida against the Marlins. Speaking of Walt Weiss, I saw our friend Barrett Salee, who is as good as it comes, as good as it gets for Braves beat reporters, had this news from Walt Weiss that Ronald Acuna, who is in the cage today, will likely be activated when he's able to play the field. However, he says, quote, don't hold me to that, but it looks like it's getting closer. I would assume sometime next week you'll see 13 back on the field, which people can talk themselves into whatever they want. And I know this becomes one of these things of like, look, the Braves are winning without him. They're better. They're not. They might be winning, but trust me, they're not better without Ronald Acuna. Having it back at the top of the order makes it all better. Drake hits second. The lineup gets longer. All the things you know. It'll be back in place when 13's back.
1: This is picking nits for somebody as great as Ronald. The arm is the best in baseball. It's as good as any arm I know about in baseball. I wonder if I'm going to start feeling he's a great outfielder again, because I used to think he was a great outfielder.
0: Yeah, I don't know if he was ever a great outfielder. He was a fast outfielder.
1: And he would cut it loose and go for it. He'd take weird routes, but
0: still does. Yeah. I was right. Elder has a 1.81 ERA through 9 starts. I mean, Chernoff knows. So, yes, the Braves have 2 ERAs in that starting rotation under 2, which... pretty good place to be. The 5 o'clock hour of the program brought to you by Shane Company, your friend and jeweler. Now I want to tell the 5 o'clock audience something that you missed early, because Chuck is a poo-pooer by nature. Some people wake up and they're like, how can I poo on your day?
1: Huh?
0: Yes. I told Braves fans that there's this Dominican prospect, kid named Alfredo Cena.
1: Okay, give descriptions.
0: And I said, the Dominican prospect is coming from the class of 27, who is about to make history in the international market. He has a pre-agreement with the Braves to sign for a record $5.8 million as a signing bonus. He's been called the best shortstop in the history of the international market. Switch hitter, speed, power, gold glove defense, and if you see him, he's already filled out, looks like a 23, 24-year-old. So I thought, wow, give Braves fans a little something to look forward to. And Chuck's like, he'll probably break a leg.
1: I didn't say that. I said,
2: pooper!
0: Yeah, you said that right
1: keep
0: after.
1: Keep in mind Kevin Maiton.
0: Yeah, why not keep in mind Rafael Furcal? Why not keep in mind Ronald Acuna?
1: Sure. Absolutely.
0: Why you or you is what makes you you?
1: Because those are major leaguers that we've seen do things like win MVPs and go 40-70.
0: And this kid's you picked the one guy who flamed out.
1: Ooh, 16 Chuck.
0: When you play, this is why I would never, this is why I wouldn't gamble in the casino with you. You'd walk up to the table and be like, I could lose 500.
1: No.
0: Yeah, you could win 500 too, Jones.
1: I'm saying that if you're dealing with a major leaguer, sure,
0: ooh,
1: let's talk it.
0: Everybody
1: boo
0: Chuck.
1: Talking about
0: boo,
1: a 7 Chuck.
0: Boo Chuck. Chuck.
1: Kevin
0: boo.
1: Maiton is supposed to be playing third for the Braves and winning 5 MVPs.
0: Let me listen, my guy.
1: Brad Commons because his hitting coach.
0: I know. There you go.
2: Shut your mouth.
0: This guy. This, folks, this is what happens when the skies are dark and gray.
1: No, I try to present a balanced picture of this.
0: I'm sorry, are we Fox News? You got to be fair and balanced over
2: down
0: here?
2: Down the hall.
0: My goodness. I'm about to go play Baccarat in a little bit. Don't come near me. Do not come. Well, you know, the house wins, and just don't be you. I don't want you anywhere near. This is why you lost 9 straight hands of blackjack, because you're you.
1: Okay, you know what? If the Yankees want to trade Judge for him, turn him down.
0: My God, this guy.
1: Turn them down.
0: Doing sports talk with a guy who won a contest. All right, let's talk.
1: I dominated a contest.
0: Well, look at the opponents. I mean, the composition of that contest wasn't exactly.
1: It was anyone who walked in off the
0: club members, yes. All right, Falcons schedule was released last night. And I want to tip my cap to the Falcon social media team. I thought they did a very good job. Their schedule release video was more of a throwback to This Is Sports Center, with little vignettes from a lot of players. You had Bijan and Drake and Jesse Bates, and you had Jalen Walker, and you had a lot of Matt Ryan featured in it. Go watch it after the show. I actually retweeted it, too. It's really well done. But here's the nuts and bolts of the schedule, as much as we can predict in May on paper. First half of the season, it's got some potential landmines, including playing 3 of the first 4 on the road. Remember, I did a topic on this early in the week, and I was like, my hope is that when the schedule comes out, there are kind of a couple of soft landing spots early. Maybe they could bank a win or two. Well, instead, they start in Pittsburgh, home with the Panthers, which has there ever been more of a must in week 2 than that one? Because the next 2 games are at Green Bay on Thursday night, at New Orleans on a Monday night, and that game will be wrapped in emotion because that's the 20th anniversary of the Dome coming game when the Superdome opened back up after Katrina. So you want to get the Panther game. Now, could you win in Pittsburgh? Yeah. Could you win at Green Bay? I guess. Could you win in New Orleans? Sure, you could. But the one you better get is the home game with the Panthers, and they have beaten the Falcons up the last couple of years.
1: Yeah, you can always overcome. Maybe Tua is at his best.
0: Yeah.
1: He and Stefanski are like pages in a letter. It just goes together perfectly. Maybe. There's also a realistic potential that after 10 games ahead of the bye and 2 days ahead of the trade deadline, like all of this converges, game 10 is against the Chiefs on November 15th, 2 days later trade deadline, they could be 3-7 and not have necessarily played bad football.
0: Here he goes again.
1: Pooper! You predicted them to be 3-7 after 10 games as well.
0: You want to talk to me about the ozone layer?
1: Predicted them to be 3-10 as well.
0: Air pollution. Do you want to talk to me about traffic and, I mean, terrorism?
1: I predicted them with 7 wins final. You predicted them with 6.
0: I just don't like your tone.
1: Can you count?
0: I don't like your tone at all. It's just very Chuck-centric, negative.
1: I'm not in manufacturing. I'm in retail, okay? I mean, I don't create the news. I just tell you about it.
0: I just hear the way that it comes out of your mouth so just willingly and freely. It's a lot. The Falcons will then get 3 primetime games, 2 of them on the road. As we said, the Green Bay game in Lambeau, at least you don't have to deal with weather, in New Orleans, and then the third of the 3 is the Ravens at Mercedes-Benz. That's an 8:20 kick. Now, my theory on this from the league and the networks where we don't trust the Falcons late in the season, but we'd like to show off Bijan, and maybe there's some interest in the Tua Penix thing, and we can still hold on to that, because week 5, nobody should be buried, so maybe that's the case. But then, Charles, after that, the Falcons have a run where they play the Bears at home, Niners at home, have to go to Tampa, play the Bengals in Spain, and then the Chiefs in Week 10. By all accounts, unless something weird happens, Mahomes is back. Yeah, that is a gauntlet.
1: Yeah, it really is, but it's your job to maybe give the Chiefs a second crap burger in a row. Last season. It is.
0: I like it.
1: It's your responsibility to say, you know what, we're not losing the Panthers game, and by the way, we're going to beat the Saints. I don't care if it's there or not. You can control all of it, or you can control most of it. It's the NFL, but it's just a really, really tough layout for those first 10 weeks.
0: What if?
1: It's not supposed to be tough for 10 weeks.
0: What if the Falcons surprise and they're like 6-6 going into the back end where the last 5 games are at Cleveland, who we don't believe will be very good in the Stefanski return game. At Washington, y'all trust Dan Quinn at your own.
1: Jaden will be hurt again.
0: Right, whether he is or not, that head coach is dead man walking after this year. Sorry, Stu. That's Ice Cold Stu. That's our engineer. And then you have the 3 division games. 2 of them at home. Tampa in week 16. Saints in week 17. And I believe for the first time ever, the Falcons will close the season in Charlotte against the Panthers. That if you're 6-6, maybe you dream a little big. That a nice run to the finish, can you have a chance to win the division and get to the playoffs? That would be the best case scenario.
1: Yeah, and you know what? If you can do it in week 18 on the road at Carolina, that would excise a lot of the issues that I've got with that stadium. Some of the worst moments in my Falcons fan lives came with the Falcons in Charlotte. There was a Sunday night thing with Graziani.
0: Oh, God.
1: There was remember the game in the rain where Mariota threw off his back?
0: It was on the ground. I'll tell you this, too. That's not a loud stadium.
1: No, I don't know why. They haven't been a good franchise. That stadium has been a killer for the Falcons.
0: I've been there a handful of times. It's nice, but there's no home field. Like, it's not weather. It's not noise. So, yeah. All right, so this note matters to Falcon fans because I told you they play the 3 primetime games early. So Sunday Night Football for the Falcons is week 5. Sunday Night Football can be flexed on 12 days notice from weeks 5 to 10. So let's hope nobody's flexing week 5. That would be bad. Monday Night Football can be flexed on 12 days notice, weeks 12 to 17. So maybe the Falcons could get flexed in. Actually, I just repeated that schedule. Could you imagine the league flexing in Falcons, Browns, Falcons, Commanders, or maybe one of the division games at the end, maybe. Sunday Night Football can be flexed 6 days notice in weeks 12 to 18, so they back into where they can change that on the fly.
1: But the answer is no, they don't. Do they care about the fans at all? What about people who have made travel?
0: No. Was that rhetorical? Are you new? No, they don't care about the fans.
2: You're smarter than that.
0: Thank you, Domino. And then Thursday Night Football can be flexed 28 days notice in weeks 13, 14, and 15. That's just so Al Michaels doesn't have to bitch about watching the Titans and the Jags. Anything we can do to avoid Al being angry at the matchup late in the season, that's what Amazon and the league is going to be about on Thursday night. So that's the way the schedule lays out. My favorite tweet over the last 24 hours, somebody put the Houston Texans will play on Saturday during wild card weekend at 4:30. Doesn't it? I would guess 98% of their playoff games have all been at 4:30 on a Saturday, but it must be nice to be in the playoffs.
1: Home, road, don't matter. Bottom's at home, though.
0: Kind of jealous of that, yeah. Okay, so as we turn our attention to the Hawks draft, which is still 5 weeks away. There's plenty of time to get into it. But there was a note yesterday that grabbed some Hawks fans, and Hawks Twitter got their attention. Mark Spears tweeted that BYU forward A.J. DeBonsi.
2: A.J. DeBisca.
0: Him too. He met with the Wizards in Chicago during the NBA pre-draft camp, which makes sense. They have the number one pick. But he also had visits with multiple other teams, including the Jazz, the Bulls, the Kings, the Nets, and the Atlanta Hawks, which had people wondering, ooh, what does Onsi have up his sleeve? My answer would be it would take three sleeves for the Hawks to get from 8 to 1. And why would the Wizards ever drop back from 1 to 8? They wouldn't. I saw all these great trade machinations. I saw Hawk fans were like, we'll give them 8, 23, Rizochet, and a future number one. I don't think Onsi would have the guts with a straight face to call the Wizards with that kind of offer. The truth of the matter is there's not enough ammo. Because if Washington really would move out of the pick, and I don't know that they would, it would be to remain in the top four. Like, I could see a world where they, if Utah is so badly wants DeBonsa.
1: It went from top three to top four.
0: Yeah, but if Utah at two is like, we want DeBonsa, and Washington says we're taking him, I could see them dropping back to get something. I just don't think they're dropping below that.
1: And not so damn far. Five, like, was the closest I could kind of get my mind around, but even that was a little bit of a stretch. The top four is a little different this year, so maybe four you could move, but you're not going to get DeBinska at four.
0: Two?
1: DeBinska.
0: Thank you, Charles.
2: A.J. DeBinska.
1: So that's an interesting little tidbit. Yeah. I don't know what met with constitutes. Did they buy him a dinner? Did they get him, like, I don't know, like small plates?
0: This strikes me a lot as the NFL combine, where it's like, we have these interviews, we have the time, we're not doing anything, right?
1: And so he's a friendly enough guy, so he met with him. You also named six other teams, yeah, and they all draft ahead of the Hawks.
0: I would add this. There's a chance that down the road, Dubinska's a free agent. You're like, remember the meeting we had? We liked you. And Dubinska's like, we liked you too, Onsi. And who knows? Just, it's gotten a lot of Hawks Twitter attention. I don't know that there's much to it. But there you go. We've had worst ideas.
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5: You're smarter than that.
1: I think somebody got caught off guard by simplicity.
0: I mean, Colin, I couldn't have put it on a tee, but that was beautiful. And to you young broadcasters, you cannot teach that. You either have it or you don't.
1: Softball.
0: Yep. Your worst idea answers have come to the Harris Cherokee Casino's Twitter feed. Now, my coworkers think that I'm going to have a bad run at Baccarat because I work with the Black Cloud over here in Oliver.
1: Because you never played.
0: Well, I'm sorry, I never played craps. I won a couple of grand the first time, which is what these people want me to do, because then they think I know what I'm doing, and then I'm going to spend more. So we asked you, what's the fun way you lose money? I'll have fun if I don't win. I mean, I have more fun if I do win.
1: I had fun giving Jamie Presley $37. I did.
0: All right, let me give the rest of the story to the new listeners. She's on OnlyFans, and so is Chuck. The one thing that Jamie Presley and Chuck have in common.
1: You're
0: on OnlyFans.
1: No, I'm not.
0: I'm sorry, you gave her money.
6: You're a user, not a creator.
1: Not a vendor.
0: Did you say a loser or a user?
6: A user.
0: Oh, I'm sorry. Okay. Eric, our old friend Eric Cole, said baseball cards. Chuck will agree, probably.
1: Yeah.
0: No. Rob said betting on Auburn baseball to beat Jacksonville State, even though Auburn sucks.
1: Why take the shot?
0: Matt said having kids. Cosign, Matt. God, those kids. Cosign.
1: It's not a profit thing, is it?
0: I mean, it is a lost leader. There's no doubt. Steven said stupid-ass Candy Crush. Rob said downloading that Proclaimer song, I Would Walk 500 Miles. KO said paying for his son to play club soccer. Yeah. And then, JT bought a jet ski.
1: Oh, that's like a $9,000 toy.
0: Yeah, anything on the water is going to go that way. And then Rich said, I paid for dance, cheer, basketball, and football, all sports, for all four of my kids, because he's the one who has to pay for it.
1: How's your wife and my kids?
0: You guys can send your answers to the Harris Cherokee Casino's Twitter feed. What's the fun way you lose money?
3: We all know Chuck has a lot of random thoughts throughout the show.
1: You want me to wear a costume?
3: And Matt likes to tell crappy jokes no one understands.
0: Gosh, that sausage went right through me.
3: So what? Now, it's time to circle back on some stuff we didn't get to the bottom of. We now present to you Unfinished Business on Chuck and Chernoff.
2: Let's get down. Let's get
0: all right, we like to close up some loops that we've left open with Brian Gephardt. Hello, BG.
5: Hey, guys. Chuck, the YTBs, they want to know what's going on with the latest spider bet.
0: Oh, that's the YouTube babies.
1: All right, here's what happened. I should be cashing that ticket for about $3,800 today, but Matt put the bad juju on me, and he wouldn't support me, and so I lost the ticket. I got hasty last trip here, and I already am out on that one. So I got hasty. I got pushed. I was nervous on it, so I have to regroup tonight at dinner and get my next spider bet going. Okay. It's been a really disappointing 5 weeks.
0: So I'm surprised to hear you haven't won one of these. I thought for sure
1: I was one run in a baseball game away from hitting my five teamer.
0: I know.
5: Matt's lost me money too.
0: Have we lost each other money? Maybe.
5: We have. It's been mutual.
0: Yeah.
5: Matt, I dug deep for this because a quick search didn't do it, and you were correct. I looked at the schedule every year going back to the start of the Carolina Panthers franchise in 1995. They've never hosted the Falcons to end the regular season.
0: Okay, well, maybe we wreck their season for a change and punch our ticket to the post.
6: Yeah.
5: Season.
0: I couldn't even get through it. I tried.
5: All right, this is the most important news of the day. You guys asked, Google answered. Britney Spears' sister, Jamie Lynn, currently plays the character Noreen Fitzgibbons on the Netflix series Sweet Magnolias.
0: Oh.
5: Fifth season of the show is coming out in June, so it's a pretty popular show.
0: Okay.
5: Jamie Lynn is married to a man named Jamie Watson, and they have two daughters.
0: Jamie.
5: Their oldest daughter, Maddie, just graduated from high school.
1: What?
5: Britney was not at graduation, but Britney's son, Sean Preston, was.
0: Oh. Okay. No, Jamie Lynn, she got knocked up pretty early. She might have been 19 or 20.
1: Oh, so, really? Yeah. Okay. Yeah. All right. So.
5: Yeah, I think she was even like 17, 18.
0: Was she really that young? She's being that Zoe 101 show? Yeah.
1: Oh, yeah, then she wasn't.
0: Yeah.
6: Great show.
0: They could have written in that Zoe got pregnant, but they decided not to.
5: She's also worth $6 million somehow as well. So that's all the business we got for today.
0: All right. Thank you, BG.
5: You got it.
0: All right. Coming up, the Braves have been the picture of consistency so far this season. No matter who they play, no matter where they play. I'll make it all very clear for you next.
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0: And just like that, we're back. Braves, Sox, little Friday night battle. It's a red out tonight down at Truist Park. Chuck and Chernoff wish we could be there, but instead we're here at Harris Cherokee inside the Caesar Sportsbook in one of these unbelievable fan caves, which, by the way, you can grab too if you want to book your getaway here at Harris.
23: Around. Let's go.
0: Domino, please. You can grab one of these fan caves to enjoy all the action that we're going to be enjoying all this weekend. Chuck and Chernoff here. Chris Domino there. Braves and Red Sox across the street. And Domino, the Braves have been the picture of consistency so far this season. We all know that. But it really hasn't mattered who they played, hasn't mattered where they played, just that they played so well. The Braves are now 14-7 at home, 16-7 on the road. They're now 11-7 against AL opponents, 19-7 against NL opponents. They've been good during the day. They've been good at night. All of this shouldn't shock anybody. When you're 30-14, all of it's going to be good.
1: It is hard to find the bad number, that is for sure. Two-time shutout. I haven't looked what everybody else in baseball. My guess is a few teams have been shoved on a little bit more than that. But if it's two May 15th and you go, oh, that's just one of our problems. Well, it's not. It's just the fact that last night was the second time they were shut out.
2: Yeah, no matter how you divide 30 wins and 10 losses, day, night, grass, AstroTurf, inside, outside, all the numbers are going to look
1: lefties,
2: good.
1: Righties.
2: You know what? Stand on your head and pitch.
1: You know what? I don't want to. This is not a preach moment, I swear. It's not.
0: All right.
1: But the idea now that that statistic of what you used to be against lefties and righties used to mean more, because all we do is say the guy who started the game was a lefty or a righty. If he goes four innings, five innings, he gets beat up, or he pitches well and the bullpen blows it, we sort of, it's not a seven-inning start anymore. So I kind of throw that one out the window a little bit.
0: Throw that one out, Domino. Remember,
4: throw that one out.
0: It's a Jag-Free Friday, so let's be very careful.
23: It's a Jag-Free Friday.
0: You're bordering on some jagging there, so just be careful. Do me a favor.
1: I got to be honest. See, this is the problem with you guys. Oh, you don't know the difference between jagging around and insight.
0: Oh, is that? Sometimes the two sometimes cross over.
2: Yeah. Those are full analysis.
0: Yes.
1: And that wasn't one of the times.
0: All right. Okay. Well, as I was saying, shake them keys.
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1: Everybody can hit home runs, no doubt about it. You run into one. I believe that's still the expression this many years later. This is one of those weekends, though, that you should play the my home run ability is better than yours. And it's the really simplest way to look at it. This weekend, you should not lose the home run battle, which will give you a better chance to win baseball games against this team because they don't hit them. This should be like a 2-1, 3-1, we hit more than you do type weekend, and we'll find out if it plays out that way.
0: See, that's how you deliver keys without any jagging around. That was well done, Domino. Just for doing it as well as you did, you can jump in as we get the lineups.
21: Time for your starting lineups.
0: All right, the Braves will lead off with Mauricio Dubon in center field.
1: His ass hasn't been kissed enough.
0: Kind of deserves it. Start he's off to. Drake Baldwin, he'll bat second. He's your designated hitter.
1: He threw Billy Bob Thornton a slap in a saloon during a poker game. I got that from a very reliable source.
0: Okay, that's borderline jagging. I just want the record to show. Ozzie Albies will bat third. He'll play second base.
1: His face looks like he could have been an extra in the OC.
0: I can see that. Ozzie's four for his last 37, Domino, so we need to get him going.
1: Down.
0: All right. Matt Olson, he's batting fourth. He's playing first base.
1: I'm hoping he's going to send me a picture of him with his pants pulled out.
0: Domino, that's clear and obvious jagging.
1: I don't know how that got out.
0: Yeah. Austin Riley's going to bat fifth. He's playing third base.
1: He says he played hospital roulette. I got to be honest. I think I said it, but I don't even know what it means.
0: I don't know what the specific rules are on the jagging, but...
1: Let's stop jagging around. Yeah. Let's go.
0: Yeah. Michael Harris, he's going to bat sixth. He's in center field.
1: That's the soccer guy that was married to the one who played Humpty Dumpty on a New York TV show.
2: What?
1: Okay.
0: Hassan Kim is your shortstop. He's batting seventh.
1: He's sort of becoming a pain in the ass.
0: He flips one ball over Ozzie's head and Domino jumps him.
1: I got to be honest. I'm paying you $20
0: million. Yeah, don't flip it over his head.
1: Don't do it your first week here.
0: Yep. Sandy Leone's catching and batting eighth.
1: He looks like he was poor and did a lot of drugs.
0: Sandy looks like he's enjoyed some buffet time. Sandy enjoys him, so he's old school catcher in the 80s.
2: Absolutely, yeah. Engelbert.
1: Good firm handshake, though. I like him. Looks you in the eyes. Says hello. Ask her, how you doing?
0: That's how you want a guy like that to take your daughters away from you. Not him. I'm saying somebody else.
1: Yeah,
0: like
1: I know what he's saying.
0: And then Jose Azucar, or Zocar, he's going to bat ninth and play right field.
1: He's too squirrely.
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0: So tonight your 7-8-9 is Hassan Kim, Sandy Leone, Jose Azucar.
1: We are doomed.
0: I fully expect them to go 4-for-7 with two home runs.
1: All right, we'll see.
0: Spencer Strider gets the pill. He's on the mound tonight for the Braves.
1: Is he going mustache or no mustache?
0: He's going mustache.
1: Come on, mustache boy.
0: Domino, it's a Jag-Free Friday.
23: It's a Jag-Free Friday.
0: Okay, thank you. 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What he's going to give you is a pop quiz.
1: Yes.
0: Some diamond notes.
1: All right.
0: and a Wellstar Well Stat of the day. 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
0: All right, all right, all right. We're counting down to the Braves and the Red Sox. 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And speaking of Barrett Salee, Barrett's going to break down today's game and take calls, which if you haven't heard the calls to the wrap-up show, you owe it to yourself. And it's a Friday, so there's a chance they get a little sauced.
29: Okay.
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0: Domino.
1: Go ahead.
0: Do me a favor.
1: Yeah.
0: Fridays have been your day to go for the guillotine. How about today we go a little lighter?
1: All right. Sure.
2: Kinder, gentler, Chris.
1: Listen to me. That means I will tell you when this number starts. I'm looking for pitchers, the last ones, to have 20 wins and 25 complete games in the same season.
0: What?
1: Would you like the last time it happened so you then
2: 1975.
1: Can go,
0: yeah, I mean,
1: 1976 was the last time a guy won 20 and had 25 complete games.
0: Right.
1: Give me the guys who did it.
0: Oh, God.
1: 1970 and up. Just give me the guys.
2: How many do you want?
1: 10, 11, whatever it might be.
2: All right, I got this.
0: You do know that's like 50 years ago.
2: This is an incredibly difficult question.
1: Let me ask you a question. Do you want the? Do you have a 40 home run season? Active
0: yes.
1: players, 40
0: yes,
1: home run season.
0: I do.
1: Matt,
0: yes.
1: you can have that question.
0: Okay, thank you.
1: I'm going to give you that question. Chuck, you work like a big boy who's not crying today.
0: Well, he was born then.
1: Doesn't
0: I wasn't.
1: Need a pacifier.
0: I'm a child of the 80s.
1: All right, Matt, you have active players, 40
0: okay.
1: home run seasons.
0: That's exciting.
1: Okay.
0: Active home run. Okay. I'm going to do that. Domino, you're on Instagram, aren't you?
1: I don't know if I am.
0: You don't know if you are.
1: Yeah, I might be.
0: If you are, I want you to take a look at Michael Harris just posted a beautiful collage of pictures with his wife and his new baby, Michael Harris III.
1: All right.
0: In the nursery. And it's a beautiful family photo of these kids. I'm so happy.
1: Let me ask you a question.
0: Yeah.
1: Is he going to drive in 2 runs tonight? Will it help him drive in 2 runs tonight?
0: I think it probably will. His mindset is right. He's got a baby boy.
1: Okay.
0: He's got a beautiful wife.
1: Then
0: yes.
1: I'm here for it. Then I'm here for it.
0: Okay, Domino. Jeez. All right, so we're going to attack those questions Domino offered us. You guys
1: yes.
0: can pick either one. Then Domino's got Diamond Oats and the Wellstar Wellstat of the day.
1: Mm-hmm.
0: All right, we're counting it down to the Braves and the Sox. They're coming up on the bottom, but coming
28: it's
0: up on the
28: Jag Free Friday.
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0: Series with the Braves and the Sox begins tonight. A redout, Braves fans. You know what you have to do. You have your assignment. 7:15 first pitch. The game is yours here on The Fan and the 680 The Fan mobile app. Chuck and Chernoff are here at Harris Cherokee in Cherokee, North Carolina. We're inside the Caesar Sportsbook, where maybe a wager happens tonight on the Braves and the Sox. Domino, back in our network headquarters, where he'll be manning the Ford leadoff show with Barrett Salee before first pitch. He's there now, which means the good news for you folks just joining us, Yes, you missed the pop quiz the first time, but Domino's here to reset it for you now.
1: Well, this might be the first on a Friday because Matt just cried his way into getting a different question. Chuck, I will ask you, 20 wins, 25 complete games in a season. The last time it happened was 1976. Give me the last 10 guys to do it.
2: 25 complete games?
0: Yes.
1: Yes,
2: okay,
1: 20 wins, 25 complete games. There's about 10 of them. Yeah. Don't say Clayton Kershaw or anybody else who's not playing. Okay,
0: sure.
1: Matt, you have to give me the guys, active players who have hit 40 home runs in a season only once. Can't have done it twice.
0: You left that out before.
1: Well, listen,
0: Pacifier Joe.
1: Why don't you see if Chuck can burp you while you're there? See if that can happen. Maybe you'll be less colicky.
0: Let me say something to you.
1: Go ahead.
0: You left that. I wrote down all these answers.
1: I don't care.
0: You're saying
1: they
0: only did it once.
1: Yeah, only did it once.
0: How many guys are on the list?
1: A lot. Enough.
0: Oh my God.
1: Listen, you know what? I don't want to do this, but I'm really hoping you lose everything you have at Baccarat.
0: That's not nice.
1: I don't care what it is. I'm just telling you the way you carry on.
0: Let me say, by the way, hit the sounder, Colin, because that's a major jagging on a Friday. And it's a jag-free
4: it's
0: Friday.
4: It's a jag-free Friday.
1: Your whining has taken up 2 minutes today.
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0: were the same size. I saw the talent fly right out of his body that day.
1: Do you remember when Hosey dropped Tim Anderson a few years ago?
0: Yep.
1: Same thing.
0: Yep. Yeah, yeah, it's tough. It's tough to be
1: out of the bigs.
0: That's exactly right, Charles. I will give you that. Only two batters. That would be Aaron Judge and Kyle Schwarber have more home runs since Ohtani came into the league, and only one pitcher, Jacob DeGrom, has a lower ERA, 500-plus innings, than Shohei Ohtani.
1: Sorcery.
0: Yeah, it is a little bit goofy, no doubt about it. Max Fried, I don't know if you heard, he's going to go to the IL, and this is always a bad sign. We're going to do another picture in a couple of weeks.
2: Yep.
0: What kind of swelling do you have that you have to wait to do another picture in a couple of weeks? And remember the kid that everybody was raving about, Chase Dolliner, the kid from Colorado?
2: Yeah.
0: Yeah, he just went on with an elbow strain. Oh. It's just you can't.
2: I told you.
0: It's just ridiculous. Clay Holmes.
2: What are you going to do?
0: He's going to pitch versus the Yankees for the first time in his career. Cam Schlittler, he of the 1.35 ERA. You got two ERAs. Good he's going to face the Mets for the first time today. Shea Langeliers,
2: he's
0: Major League Baseball with a .340 batting average. Not his league, all the baseball. Buster Posey was the last catcher to win a batting title. Major League version, everybody, .336 in 2012. Corey Seager stinks right now. He's over 27.
2: Oh, yeah.
0: He's really bad right now.
2: Yeah.
0: This is your two well-star stats of the day, facts of the day. Last night was the first game at Dodger Stadium to feature a leadoff home run and an inside-the-park home run ever in the history of that stadium.
1: That's interesting.
0: It opened up in the 60s. Here's the other one.
2: Huh.
0: This Jung-Hoo Lee, he's the first Giant to hit an inside-the-park home run at Dodger Stadium. The last time a Giant hit a home run against the Dodgers in Dodger Stadium, it was known as Ebbets Field. Alvin Dark did it in 1954.
1: How could that be possible?
0: He's the last Dodger to hit an inside-the-park home run.
2: Mm.
0: Yeah, in what is the Dodgers building.
2: Domino, let me say something.
0: Go ahead.
2: It's a hell of a Friday Diamond Outs.
0: All right. I have one more that I'm going to give you the well-star stat.
2: All right.
0: But it includes one of the answers, so I'm going to hold off until the answer is given.
2: Okay.
0: All right. You guys ready to play?
2: What?
0: You guys ready to play?
1: Yes.
2: Yeah.
0: All right. Charles, we will start with you. 20 wins, 25 complete games. Last time it happened was 1976. Give me a pitcher who you believe might have done that.
1: Randy Jones.
0: He won 22. He had 25 complete games. He was the last one to do it. So it's Randy Jones and below. So can I give you the well-star stat of the day?
2: Yeah.
0: Pete Rose led baseball, games played, plate appearances, 15,000, at-bats, 14,000, hits, 4,256.
2: Lost
0: switch
2: pitchers.
0: Hitter, the only time in his career he went other, not righty-lefty.
1: Yep.
0: He went lefty-lefty against Randy Jones in 1976.
1: Do you know why?
0: One time.
1: He said, I can't hit the sinker. He said, I'm trying to hit right-handed, and Randy Jones would throw like 10 sinkers in a row that were like 71 miles an hour.
2: He said, I can't do it. He said, I bet you I can hit it this way.
0: 15,000, I know what you did there, 890 plate appearances. It's the only time he decided to go same way as the guy in the mound. And Randy Jones was an answer. Make him take him.
1: Catfish had 30 complete games, didn't he, in 75?
0: He had, he had 30 complete games with 23 wins. That is correct. Would you like to go again?
1: Wilbur Wood.
2: Oh, no, no.
1: Wow.
0: He did not make our list. Matt.
2: Okay. Yes.
0: 40 home run season.
2: One
0: active
2: time.
0: Player one time.
2: Matt Olson. Thank you. And then I'll do his teammate, Ronald Okuna. Thank you. And this
0: let me ask you a question.
2: What?
0: You really
2: what?
0: Think I should count those?
2: Would you please let me cook?
0: Go ahead.
2: Because I know you changed the question on me. I had all these written down and you just...
0: Oh, wait. Hold on. Ronald did it twice.
2: Oh,
0: you're out.
2: He
0: had
2: 41.
0: Yeah, you're out.
2: That's right. He had 41.
0: Out. Oh, you're out.
2: Dang it.
0: Charles?
1: Steve Carlton.
2: I had that one. I didn't even play.
0: 27 wins, 30 complete games
1: that's
0: in 1972.
1: Stupid. Did Fergie do it for a bad Cubs team?
0: He did it twice.
2: Jeez. Oh, careful.
0: He did it.
2: Fergie.
0: He did it 25 wins, 29 complete games. He also decided he'll do it again, 24 and 30 complete games.
1: You know what you need to add there? 30 complete games, and he pitched in the sun every time.
0: Oh, okay.
1: That's there. Tom Seaver?
2: Oh, no, no.
0: He did not.
2: Come on.
0: What's
1: Tiger
0: that?
1: Blue.
2: Oh, no, no.
1: Don Sutton, Jim Palmer.
2: Jeez. Oh, no, no.
1: Jim Palmer?
2: Okay.
1: I'm out.
0: 23 wins, 25 complete games in 1975. Matt, 40 home runs, active players one time.
2: Cal Raleigh.
0: Yes.
2: How about that?
0: He just went on the IL for the first time in his life.
2: Well, it's called stink.
0: Oh,
2: he's been so bad.
1: Can I guess one?
2: No, I'm playing.
1: Bregman.
2: I'm sorry, are you playing? Bregman.
0: Yeah, it's one of the reasons the question was asked. This was my backup question until you cried your way into it being a frontward question.
2: Whoa.
0: Go ahead.
2: Machado.
3: Oh, no, no.
1: Jordan.
3: Oh, no, no.
2: Mookie Betts.
3: Oh, no, no.
2: Corey Seager.
3: Oh, no, no.
2: Pete Alonso.
3: Oh, no, no.
2: Bryce Harper.

0: Thank you.
1: So Pete Alonso did it twice.
0: Yeah, I figured.
1: Who did you just get? I'm sorry.
0: Bryce.
1: I'm trying to, yeah, he did it once.
0: How many am I missing?
1: Do you know what Mookie Betts is? What's Mookie Betts' real, is he Marcus Lynn Betts?
0: I don't know.
1: So one of the things that I read today is he is the all-time home run leader with the initials MLB. He is Marcus Lynn Betts, and he has like 276 home runs. MLB or his initials.
0: Marcus Lynn Betts. Very good to
1: Okay, well, there you go.
2: That's not nothing.
1: No, that's not nothing.
0: How many did I miss there? How many are left?
1: Yeah, I'm going to tell you.
3: Plus.
1: One guy did it in Tampa, which you might not think of him as a 40-home run guy, but he did it.
0: Randy Arozarena.
4: No.
2: Yandy?
4: No.
1: If you're not an elder, you might be a...
2: Younger?
1: If you're not a senior, you're a...
0: Junior.
2: Caminero.
1: Junior, yes. Caminero.
0: I got that.
2: Frick.
3: I've left on Chuck's, by the way, too.
1: What's that? Yeah, I know. We're going to do this one. This guy used to play here. He doesn't anymore, but he's still active. That's why he's on this list.
0: Yeah, he is. Used to play here. Of course he did.
1: Yeah.
0: It was Soler.
1: That's right. There's another guy who used to play here. Soler did it with the Angels, right?
0: Yeah. Okay. I thought he did with the Royals.
1: He might have. He might have broke the record there. Yeah, maybe. All right, this guy, he's not doing very well. He got old, kind of heavy. Somebody signed him, $12 million, I think. We didn't want him.
0: Oh, Ozuna.
1: Marcel Ozuna.
0: Yeah.
1: I will do one more on this list, and I will give you the... It's really hard, other than Cal Raleigh, who you said did it, to do it at that position. But somebody else has.
0: Another catcher has, sure.
2: Did Eugenio yet?
1: No, sir.
0: No.
1: He's done it two times, by the way.
2: Okay.
0: Salvador Perez.
1: Yeah, Salvador Perez did it once.
0: Let's
1: go back to 20 wins, 25 complete games. You know, this is the guy that everybody brings up. Well, if we this guy's in the Hall of Fame, why can't steroid guys be in the Hall of Fame? He cheated, too.
0: Wow. Cheated, too.
1: What's the cheat?
0: Gaylord Perry.
1: Gaylord Perry.
0: Yeah.
1: That is correct.
0: That's in the game.
1: What's that?
0: You heard me.
2: That's a nice goal.
1: This guy made history in the early 70s. Today was the day I believe he threw his first no-hitter.
2: Nolan Ryan.
1: 22 wins, 26 complete games in 1974. This guy had one of those, if you were old enough, maybe from the right area of the country, Northeast, you would imitate this guy in your wiffle ball games or your stickball games. A pitcher who you would imitate because he was very imitatable.
0: Is that a word?
1: It might be.
0: Oh.
2: That means he was a sidearm pitcher?
1: No. He had a very distinct
0: delivery.
1: If you saw his silhouette, you would absolutely know it's him. Because he did something with his head that nobody else really did. Except Fernando Valenzuela did a little bit.
0: Oh, he turned. He didn't look when he threw.
1: He looked up.
2: Year?
1: 74. It's a really distinguishable silhouette.
0: Yeah, it is.
1: It's like one of those where you go, I don't know if he's going to hit me with this thing.
2: Right, embarrassed.
1: He did it for the Boston Red Sox.
2: Louis
1: Tino. That's correct.
0: I had that.
1: What's that?
2: Oh, yeah, he would turn completely around to center field and then look straight up.
1: Yeah, it was insane. Yeah. I would be like, I think he might hit me. I don't know if he knows what he's doing here. And it probably worked to his advantage because he was
0: These are pitchers, by the way, who had 20 wins and 25 complete games from 1970 to 76.
1: This guy he's the answer to a lot of things, but the most obnoxious thing he's the answer to has to do with the most overrated broadcast guy in the history.
0: Come on.
1: What's that?
2: Burt Blylevin.
1: Yeah. What's the matter, Colin?
3: Most overrated ever?
1: Yeah, I don't know. I mean,
3: strong.
1: All right.
2: Were Blylevin's numbers in how many complete games that year? Just the 25?
1: 20 and 25. That's exactly what it was.
2: So he just got in.
1: So this is not the guy who went to jail for the Detroit Tigers.
2: Denny McClain?
1: No, he went to
0: jail. No.
2: Oh.
0: Come on. It was...
1: Mickey Lolich. Thank you.
0: Yes.
1: And hitters, Vladimir Guerrero Jr., Marcus Semien, Fernando Tatis Jr.
2: Here's
1: the other one. Cody Bellinger.
0: Wow.
1: Christian Yelich.
0: Okay.
1: And Stan's only done it one time as well.
0: I had Stan written down. I didn't know if he was down there.
1: He only did it once. Oh, Santander. Anthony Santander.
0: How about that?
1: Yeah.
2: Tony Tater.
0: All right, Tomino, you did well.
1: Thank you.
0: Very little jagging.
1: Listen, are you gambling there tonight? Are you staying?
0: Yes.
1: Chuck, are you staying or are you going?
2: I'm staying. It's a bad idea.
1: Have fun, boys.
0: Thank you, Tomino. Thank you to Ice Cold Stew back in studio. Thanks to Cullen. Thanks to DT and BG. Have a great weekend. We're back Monday at 2. Good night now.
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0: Atlanta Braves baseball. And the Ford leadoff show is setting the table for today's game.
1: 1-0 to Harris. Swung on and ripped to the right side. A base hit. Olsen will score. Here comes Ozzy. They both come across. Tie game.
0: Braves Network crew is live from the Battery Atlanta at Truist Park. 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
2: 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On the run, Nootbaar. He looks up. That is gone. 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
3: Indeed it is. Welcome inside the Truist Studios here in the Battery Atlanta. Barrett Salee and Chris Domino with you. We are steps away from the right field gate of Truist Park, where there will be a redout. Pom-poms in every single seat. Fans all over the place wearing red as the Braves host the Boston Red Sox in game one of the three games set. Chris, I missed you yesterday. How are you, my friend?
4: I'm doing well. Yeah. How did everything go? I see that nobody burned anything down. We're here.
3: Yeah.
4: Nobody's taking the whole show off the air.
3: Yeah.
4: You get to continue to do this. So things must have went well.
3: Yeah. Mooneyham was fine. Oh, Mooneyham okay. Was fine.
4: Good.
3: He talks a lot. Talks in a good voice too. Chris Mooneyham.
4: Yeah. I've asked him a couple of times. Is that your dinner voice? Is that your dinner table voice, or is this all for show? I think it's all for show.
3: You know what? I tried to get the regular voice out of him. I did not hear
4: it. If I could do it, I wouldn't actually. But if I'd like to be able to do that voice, I just don't have it in me.
3: It takes a lot of work. It takes a lot of work. There's no doubt. All right, before we get into the rest of the show, let's pause 10 seconds for station identification on the Atlanta Braves Radio Network.
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3: All right, we'll have a chat with Walt Weiss a little bit later. In this segment, we'll have lineups, pitching matchups, all that stuff for you. But, Chris, it would be remiss if we didn't talk about yesterday. 2-0 loss. Not a lot went right for the Braves, except for Chris Sale. He pitched great, got no run support, which is becoming a little bit of a trend for him and his starts. But it is only one loss. It just feels weird when we don't win close games. When in the eighth inning, when it's a close game that we don't extend, that the Cubs find a way to provide a little insurance. That's our MO. That's what we do.
4: Struck out 13 times, 0 for 6 with runners in scoring position. Now look, they were 0 for 7, so opportunities were there. They win the home run battle 1-0, but the 13 punches was just a little bit too much last night.
3: Yeah, it was. You can't have that and 6 left on base. But again, you know, the Cubs bats weren't very good either. If it wasn't for one error by Ha-Seong Kim, you know, the game could be completely different. Sure. But if you're going to be bad with runners in scoring position, like the Cubs were, you're going to have to hope the other team is the one that makes the mistake, and ultimately the Braves was. And look, Ha-Seong Kim, it happens. The ball gets stuck in your glove. You're reaching for it. You can't find it. And you kind of panic and try to get it to second base. It goes over Ozzie's head. Bam. Game over. So it happens. It's unfortunate. But, you know, I always say, get excited about winning series. Be ecstatic if you actually sweep the opponent, no matter who the opponent is.
4: Yeah, look, they took him out in the middle of an inning. Ronaldo Lopez gives up the bomb to Ian Happ. It's 1 2/3. It's 32 pitches. I don't know what's right and what's wrong with him. I know bringing him in the game last night because you were a little bit shorthanded. I knew Suarez could go, but you weren't in a Suarez score. Then when it becomes 2-0, you're really not in that situation. Aaron Bummer does come in, and I'll give him credit. It's 1 1/3. It's 1 strikeouts. It's no walks. They're trying to get him right. I was a little bit nervous that 2 was going to become a little bit bigger than that, and it didn't. So at the end of the day, your offense didn't really do Chris Sale or the fan base any favors last night.
3: No, and if you're looking at why, Ozzie's on a little bit of a downturn. So
4: it is slowed.
3: It's slowed quite a bit. Austin Riley's still kind of slowly but surely picking things up. Ha-Seong Kim, only 1-for-9 in his return to the team. I think for Braves fans, you want to see that tick up a little bit. There really hasn't been a lot of hard contact.
4: I'm going to tell you what I think, and I don't know the guy personally. I've met his interpreter. I said hello. Good luck to you, and blah, blah, blah. But at the end of the day, and that was after last year, this offseason, you wonder he doesn't get started till later, obviously because of the finger. I think what he probably needs, and this sounds so ridiculous for a guy who's been in the major leagues, for a guy who's making $20 million, what does he really need? I've always thought that when a team is winning, you need to have your moment.
3: Mm-hmm.
4: Dominic Smith very quickly had a moment. I just think it's one of those where I contribute. Mike Yastrzemski had a couple of moments. Mm-hmm. And then you go, okay, look, I'm part of this. And I don't know if there's the, I don't think it's a press, but the play in the field, he just couldn't get it out clean. And then he made the ultimate mistake because eat it.
3: Yeah.
4: Or take it yourself because you realize I don't have a good grip on this thing. See if you can actually beat him to the bag. It went kaflooey, you give up a run. But again, your offense didn't do anything. I think offensively he needs to have a moment. I'm not telling you he's going to be this type of hitter. He's not hitting 295 if he has a moment here. But I do think there is something, no matter how many years you've been playing, to break the ice, to become a guy who contributes is a thing. He went to bed last night feeling the opposite.
3: Yeah.
4: I don't think he kicked himself all the way home, but I know that he knows he didn't help last night. It'd be nice if this weekend we get something from him where maybe his teammates are, he gets to do whatever he's going to do at second base. He scores a run that's a big run. He gets the forearm shiver. It would be nice to see him have a moment this weekend.
3: Yeah, because he's obviously going to be a part of this. Mauricio Dubon in left with Ha-Seong Kim starting at shortstop. And, you know, Walt said a couple days ago, that's how it's going to be. You know, I think Ha-Seong Kim, they trust him. They have faith in him. And look, Ha-Seong Kim was good last year. He's had a year where, or maybe a year and a half, where he's been great. But really in this spot, he's going to bat at the bottom of the order. Just don't be a liability. Nick Allen was an offensive liability last year. Ha-Seong Kim is certainly more than that, was more than that last year in the short time he was here. And I think moving forward, again, with this lineup, with the offense, the way that it has been producing all year long, sliding right in and fitting right in into this lineup, it should not be that difficult. And he's certainly capable.
4: I'm not asking much. I'm hitting you where I'm hitting you. Now, as a fan, and I get to put on my fan hat when I want, and it's on a lot, $20 million, I'm also buying some offense. Mm-hmm. I've seen shortstops that don't make $20 million see Nick Allen, who can make every play in the field. I need contribution offensively. I'm not angry about 1-for-9. I'm not angry about anything right now. But I'm paying you to be a two-sided player.
3: Right.
4: So at some point, I'd like to see that happen. Maybe he relaxes a tick, if there is such a thing. I don't know him well enough to know it. But I want to see him get involved with one of those moments where maybe at that point you go, okay, is it going to be worth $20 million? Who knows? I don't even know what a $20 million shortstop is anymore. Because I saw Dansby, who's getting 28, and you go, okay, well, there's not a lot of offense coming. He can still pick it. I can't have Kim make a mistake like that last night and not be hitting for any period of time that extends, quite honestly, over the next week or so.
3: Yep. Hopefully he gets things going, and hopefully it happens tonight or at least this weekend against a Red Sox team that's having all kinds of issues. Ben Engram sat down with Walt Weiss a little bit earlier today. Here is that conversation. It's the Walt Weiss Report.
0: Before the Braves take the field, we chat with Braves manager Walt Weiss for the latest on today's game. 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
6: It is time now for the Walt Weiss Report here on the Atlanta Braves Radio Network. Braves remaining at home, welcoming in the Boston Red Sox. And Walt, we are 44 games into this season. What do you think you know about this managerial job now that maybe you weren't aware of when the whole thing started?
7: Well, you know, the fact that I've done it once before helps, right? But, if you're being honest, I mean, every day is different when you show up. I mean, the routines are basically the same, but there's always different things to deal with. I mean, it basically comes down to leadership. And as a manager, regardless of whether you're managing a baseball team or a company or whatever, you know, basically everybody's headache is your headache. So, you know, you're having to deal with that, and that's a big part of my day. I check in with a lot of guys. If I feel like I might need to have a conversation with somebody, I have it. And that's a big part of this. It's all about leadership. You know what I mean, Ben? It's about getting guys to believe what you say and buy into what you're saying, and you win them over with honesty in the end. But, you know, there's a lot of different people to deal with, so you're juggling a lot of things. You know, maybe that is one thing maybe that surprises you a little bit, just to, you know, the spectrum of responsibility that you have in this seat.
6: Yeah, that's really good. And you talk about leadership. It's one thing to be a leader here and there, but I would guess the everyday nature of leadership would be pretty hard. Would you say that's the case?
7: It is, because you can't get comfortable, really. You have to address things that need to be addressed. And most of the time, it's not comfortable. Most of the conversations I have are are not great conversations. And I have those. I have the good ones too, of course. Mm-hmm. But for the most part, you know, trying to keep everything going in the same direction, and like I said, getting guys to buy in. And look, we have a great group, so they're very low maintenance. It makes my job a lot easier. But it's you got to be willing to do that every day. And every time I have to deal with something I don't really like to deal with, I just remind myself that I signed up for it.
8: Yeah, that's a good point. All right, well, let me ask you this then. What do you think is your favorite part of the day when it comes to this job?
7: You know, I like the interaction with the guys. I know people talk about there's got to be a line between player manager, player coach, and I get that. That's already built in, really. Mm-hmm. But I do think that you have to connect with these guys on a personal level to get the most out of them, to win over their trust. And so I do enjoy that part of it. I enjoy encouraging guys. I really enjoy doing that. I think the personal interaction is what I like the most. I've always loved being a part of a team. Probably why I always did team sports and not individual sports growing up. Mm-hmm. I just love that team concept and being a part of something. And so that's what still drives me, I think, today.
8: Yeah, that's a great answer. And I was thinking about this. Chad Tracy is now the interim manager of the Red Sox. For anybody being thrown into the deep end like that in the big leagues, what kind of advice would you give them?
7: Oh, man. You know, have the conversations that you think you might need to have. When you start sweeping stuff under the rug, it becomes a problem at some point. So that's a tough assignment for a guy coming in during a season. Man, that's difficult. I'm just thinking about it. You know, we got spring training. You know, I'm a new manager here. I've been around for 8 years, but I had spring training to deliver a message, to deliver a philosophy, and you know, spend 6 weeks with these guys every day. So, and even that's difficult. I can't imagine jumping in midstream and having to do all this stuff. It's a tall task.
8: Yeah, definitely. Those are some great answers. I want to ask you one question about the game tonight. Spencer Strider going tonight. He was really good in his last start versus the Dodgers. Where was he so much better in that outing compared to the previous one versus the Rockies?
7: Yeah, I think in simple terms, just he was able to hold on to his velocity more so than he had in the past. You know, it looked more like pre-injury Spencer. And man, that, I've said this, we had a great road trip, went 6-3, won a series in L.A. The highlight of that trip was Spencer Strider for me in L.A. That was the highlight, because seeing that, man, it's a game changer for us. If we get Spencer like that and he can hold on to that and keep it going, man, that changes a lot of things for us. It's just we go to another level, I believe.
8: Yeah, well, hopefully that's the case. Looking forward to seeing him tonight. As always, thank you so much for the visit. Really enjoyed it, and we'll catch up with you after the game.
7: All right, thank you, Ben.
8: Thank you, Walt. This has been the Walt Weiss Report on the Atlanta Braves Radio Network.
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3: Welcome back to the Truist Studios. Barrett Salee and Chris Domino with you. Game one of the three-game set with the Red Sox coming your way. 7:15, Ben Ingram and Darren O'Day will be on the call. When we get going, you'll get these lineups. For the Red Sox, leading off in left field is Jaron Duran. Batting second, the designated hitter, Mickey Gasper. Batting third, playing right field, Willier Abreu. Batting fourth and playing first base is Wilson Contreras. Batting fifth, the center fielder, Sadan Rafaela. Batting sixth and playing second base, Marcelo Mayer. Batting seventh, the shortstop, Andrew Monasterio. Batting eighth, doing the catching, Carlos Navarez. And batting ninth at third base is Caleb Durbin. And they will be behind Connolly Early. We'll introduce you to him a little bit later in the show. For the Braves, leading off in left field is Mauricio Dubon. Batting second, the designated hitter, Drake Baldwin. Batting third and playing second base is Ozzie Albies. Batting fourth and playing first base is Matt Olson. Austin Riley will man third base and he'll bat fifth. Batting sixth in center field is Michael Harris II. Batting seventh, the shortstop, Ha-Seong Kim. Batting eighth and doing the catching is Sandy Leon. And batting ninth in right field is Jose Azokar. And they will be behind Spencer Strider. So, Chris, it's a lefty. The Braves have seen a lot of lefties, more than anybody else. In fact, 13-3. That's an .813 winning percentage against lefties this year. So this is not new for them. It makes sense why Yaz is not in there. And one thing I saw, which is really big, Drake Baldwin. You didn't really know what you were going to get from him, lefty on lefty. He's batting .318 against lefties this year with five home runs left on left. That's pretty solid.
4: Yeah, big slug. He might actually be third or fourth best in baseball in terms of slug against lefties. So you're getting extra bonus. And you put him up at the top of the lineup to start the year because you thought he could hit both sides.
3: Yeah.
4: And that was one of the things that you said. Well, I don't know. Why is he hitting there? Why is Ozzie hitting there? Now, Ozzie's the guy that it's absolutely slowed down. Looking for him to pick it up a little bit over the course of this weekend. We'll have some Red Sox stuff. They're not a very good offensive team, and the numbers belie the fact that they're not a very good offensive team. You don't know a lot of these names. That's the other thing that really seems interesting to me. It jumps out. I got two guys pitching over the next two nights for them. Connolly Early. It's not a name you can forget. By the way, he went to the United States Military Academy.
3: Yes,
4: he went to West Point before he went to Virginia. And it sounds like a guy who might go to West Point or go to the University of Virginia. They got a guy in Peyton Tolley going tomorrow that is the oldest-looking 23-year-old I've ever seen because he's 6'6", 250.
3: Yes,
4: there's
3: he is.
4: Nothing about him that looks 23. This guy looks a little bit more his age. He's 24 years old. But this is what they're dealing with.
3: Mm-hmm.
4: They got rid of some of the bigger names. Whether it's a mistake or not, I don't really care. I can tell you that Red Sox fans are angry. They've been angry before. It's an angry bunch if it doesn't go well, but they're angry for a number of reasons. I don't think they're angry at Connelly early. I don't think they're angry at Peyton Tolley. I think they're angry at these guys might not get enough run support. And who the hell are these guys?
3: Yeah.
4: And I think for a Red Sox team, once you get into that territory and a fan base, and you've got 18 wins when other teams have 24 and 25 and 26, you're 10.5 back in the division, you're last place in the American League East, fair or unfair, you're on a plane, you put a banner behind it that says sell the team. And Craig Breslow is actually dealing with that now.
3: Yeah.
4: I'm not even lying about that. That's the it's the middle of May. What have you done to my organization? What have you done to the baseball team, the one that I've lived and died with since the day I was born? Red Sox diapers, three generations, four generations, five generations worth. This is a bad time up in Boston.
3: It is. It is. There's no doubt about that. A lot of misery out there for the Red Sox. And for the Braves, you mentioned Ozzie Albies. He's batting 196 in May. And that's it's crazy because that included six straight games to open May in which he had at least one hit. And he's still only batting 196. So he's fallen on hard times. Sandy Leone getting the start at catcher. Walt did say earlier today that it's going to be like this, you know, for the foreseeable future because he does need to get Drake some time off. And look, Sandy got a hit his last start. Saw him today. He was having a good time in the bullpen. He was hitting some bombs, actually.
4: My guess is Drake Baldwin's going to get a full day off. Now, that might include a pinch hit appearance, but I think that's coming.
3: Mm-hmm. Yeah, I think so, too.
4: I think the idea that maybe he catches tomorrow night, maybe he gets Sunday, maybe he becomes the bullet off the bench on Sunday. I don't know. I just sense that they're going to give him a day off that just might include, let's pick the spot to have you pinch hit.
3: Yeah, and a four-game set with Miami followed by a three-game set back here.
4: It's 13 games in a row.
3: He probably needs a day off at some point. He's been hitting just fine, but I mean, it's a hard job back there. So yeah, I wouldn't be surprised at all if Drake got a little bit of a breather here shortly. Maybe even a day game after a night game, you know, the next 2 days, I would think that's probably the right spot for it. We'll talk a little bit more about these Boston Red Sox, what's going right and what's going wrong. We'll do that next. The Braves and the Red Sox, they're on deck, and it's brought to you by TimberTech Decking and Railing. Everything wood should be. Visit TimberTech.com. 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
3: 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We're steps away from the right field gate at Truist Park. Big crowd gathering for Braves and Red Sox. If you do not know, it's a red out where you're red. Red pom-poms in every single seat across Truist Park. And the heavy hitters, you can hear the heavy hitters band rolling down the street right now from our studios. And last time I checked, Chris, radio studios are soundproof, and yet we can still hear the chaos outside. So it's going to be a fun weekend here in Atlanta.
4: Hold on, what? Yep, I hear Red Sox fans. They're crying, bitching, and moaning. They are doing a lot of complaining out there today.
3: They are. And
4: with a hint of crying, because it's not gone very well so far.
3: Hopefully they're crying at about 10 o'clock tonight as well. Part of the reason, like, there are a lot of players on this team who are as cold as ice, and a lot of them are supposed to be key contributors. Jaren Duran, who Jaren Duran seems to come up in every single possible trade rumor, and a lot of these are just, you know, pulling things out of the sky, but he's batting 182 and 14 strikeouts in the last 10 games.
4: It's a struggle offensively for this team. I did my thing, and then we had Tim Kirchner on today, and we actually had Jim Bowden on today. Mm-hmm. Here locally on the flagship station, 680 The Fan. If you want to, you can go to the app and you can download all those things and any conversation that we had during the week, including Walt Weiss, who was in studio for about 35 minutes the other day, if you want to hear directly from your manager. The point was, I said, as I started to look around and figure out what they do well, they're fast.
3: Yeah.
4: And they're not on base enough. And they don't certainly hit enough home runs. Their slug is terrible. Their home runs are terrible. They don't do, and again, it doesn't really matter, but I can tell you, runs per game, 27th, playing in that ballpark, if you're 27th, your ranking is 27th in baseball, 3.74 runs per game. Home runs, 31 for the year, 10 of them in Fenway Park. That's terrible. Slugging, 28th. On-base slugging, OPS, 27th. Batting average, I don't care if you don't like it or not, if you're 20th, you're still not very good at that. And there's just on and on and on. And you go, okay, they're not very good offensively. They're not. And when they win a few games, they get really excited.
3: Yeah.
4: You know, so because, again, it's just been few and far between that the Red Sox had anything close to a, you know, I don't want to call it a winning streak, but if you win two out of three, you go, okay, maybe we're about to turn it around. But it still puts you at 18 and 25 coming into today.
3: Yeah, it feels like a lot like us last year, where there were some injuries, there were some folks not playing up to their back of their baseball card. Pitching has been all over the place in terms of who's in, who's out, and now they've got Connelly early starting against us, and there's still a TBA on Sunday. Yeah. So they're kind of all over the place. Now, that doesn't mean there aren't players who are having a little bit of success. In fact, there are a couple that you probably know, and Sedan Rafael is probably the one that has really broken out lately. 3 home runs and 9 RBI over the last 10 games. And Willier Abreu, who I think, if you didn't know about him, you kind of found out about him in the World Baseball Classic when he had that big home run down in Miami. He's batting 324 with 2 home runs and 5 RBI over the last 10 games. So if you're trying to pick guys out who you don't want to let beat you, it's probably those guys. But I mean, look, Jaren Duran's not supposed to bat under 200. Caleb Durbin is not supposed to bat under 200. Roman Anthony's hurt, but he wasn't exactly playing well either.
4: I said something a couple of weeks ago about Mike Trout, and I said, hey, you know what? I don't know if it's real or not. He gets hurt a lot. He makes a lot of money. Could you buy it down? Would there be an interest? Blah, blah, blah, blah, blah. Here's a headline yesterday. The Red Sox trading for Mike Trout might actually make sense.
3: Oh, yeah. Here we
4: go. I'm just telling you that when you – this is a team that's not doing well, that doesn't have any power in Fenway. Can you go get Mike Trout? I root for a team that hasn't had left field play consistently for 5 years – Can I get them to buy the contract down where I don't give up enough and I cross my fingers? Now, again, if you're trying to tell me, hey, you know, Mike Trout gets hurt a lot. Thank you. Hey, Mike Trout makes a lot of money. Hey, thank you again.
3: Also true.
4: I get all those things. I can read. My point is that I don't know if they're going to trade him, even think about trading him. But there are two different ways you can look at Mike Trout. I want to put him in left field to maybe enhance a position that's been bad for 5 years. As long as the price is right, that means you eat a lot of the money. Boston's looking at it as, my God, do we need to jumpstart offensively? And you're going to go to a guy who makes a lot of money, gets hurt a lot, and you're going to go, but we need him. That's the dynamic of when a guy like this actually gets out of the gate and has a good month and a half. Nobody knows if it's going to last. Nobody knows if they'll trade him. Nobody knows what they would eat on the contract, let alone what they would ask for. But when things like this happen, one team with success, how do I get more successful? One team that's struggling, how do I actually find a little bit better than struggling? The same name comes up.
3: Yeah, it really is. It's hilarious how the same name does come up for both. And, you know, I think for the Red Sox, it's a little bit more understandable. For the Braves, it's just like, you know, picking names out of a hat. And like, I saw Rafael Devers being traded to Atlanta. Like, come on.
4: I don't think Mike Trout is picking a name out of a hat. He has the right to say no. They have a right to just do what they did with Ohtani and just be dumb about it. If somebody's willing to, you know, you get to eat whatever it is, but you don't eat the whole thing. You know, $37 million for the next 4 years. Maybe you only eat part of it. I'm just telling you.
3: The Red Sox need it.
4: I'm just telling you that the difference is there's a place for a guy like this in a want and a hope. Then there's a way to go, could a deal actually get done? And it's predicated on the money.
3: Yeah.
4: I don't care. The Red Sox have money. You think they're going to pay him $37 million a year? They're not. They're going to have to work a deal, or the Angels are going to have to work a deal, or combine they'll work a deal there or anyplace else where you go, yeah, but he's not a $37 million a year player. And if I'm sitting going to bed every night going, is he going to get hurt tomorrow? And you will. I can't pay him $37 million. That's on you.
3: Yeah.
4: I'll pay the lesser version.
3: Yeah, there's no doubt. I mean, look, the Red Sox are desperate. You know, we have a lot of focus here in Atlanta on the Mets for obvious reasons, sitting there in 18 and 25. They're 11 and a half out. Well, the Red Sox are basically the AL version of the Mets. They're 10 and a half out with the same exact record, 18 and 25.
4: And you want to know what drives them crazy?
3: What?
4: It's not the Yankees. It's Tampa Bay.
3: Tampa Bay's so good.
4: But it's Tampa Bay, and Boston goes, we should never be worse than Tampa. Well, you've been worse than Tampa before.
3: Yeah.
4: This one feels like, and I hate the people who run my team. Oh, yeah, there's that. That takes your anger from a 7 to an 11. I hate them all. I don't think they know anything. And Tampa's better than us by a lot.
3: Tampa's won 8 of their last 10. They're 28-14, 2 games up on the Yankees. I mean, I thought the Rays were going to be pretty good. This is they've put together a really strong season so far. So yeah, that's what Boston's looking at. It's not good. It's bleak, and that might lead to, like you said, going after somebody like Trout and trying to figure out financially how to make it work. And you know, that would also include the Angels making smart decisions with their superstars who like Shohei Ohtani, which they did not do that. They don't have a track record of that. But we talked about Mike Trout a lot. You know, he's not a draw. If like you said, if people wanted to see him, they've already seen him already.
4: Yeah. A lot out in that building. He's a draw, or at least he's interesting in other places, because the idea that we've never seen him, and he'll never be as great as he was, but we've never seen him in the playoffs as a great player. It was one time, one playoffs for Mike Trout. That's ridiculous. If you put him on a team, and this is part of it, what would happen if that guy ever had the spotlight? I don't know. Maybe it's too late. Maybe it's not. It'd be interesting.
3: Yeah.
4: He's not interesting in Anaheim. He's just not. It's a dead issue. He's a fish that's been lying on the boat for days.
3: Mm-hmm.
4: It stinks that he's one of the greatest players of this generation, and you go, he's going to die on a vine out there.
3: Yeah. Yes, and he is. I would love to see him somewhere in a playoff hunt and in the postseason with a team
4: healthy.
3: That needs him healthy. Yes. Because when he's healthy, we've seen it in spurts this season. He can go on some of those tears and look like the guy he has been through the course of his entire career, at least early in his career before he got banged up quite a bit. We'll take a break. When we come back, we'll preview the pitching matchup. 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
13: All right, Connelly Early, if you don't know who he is, not a lot of people do. He's only 24 years old. He was a fifth-round pick in 2023. 3-2 with 3.16 ERA. 18 walks, 39 strikeouts, 7 innings, 4 hits, no earned runs last time out in a win over the Rays. He's mostly four-seamer, changeup, and sinker, low to mid-90s, so he does rely on location more than anything else.
14: He's gone into the 7th inning a couple of times in 2 of his last 3 starts. He had that 4 inning in between. If you look at the numbers, what really jumps out at you, he's hit 4 guys. Keep that in mind. His strikeout-to-walk ratio is not excessively good, but he was a guy that was picked in 2023, and this is... If this is the now, not just the future of the Boston Red Sox, they're going to keep rolling them out like they're going to roll out Tolley tomorrow. There's talk that there's a couple of guys coming back, but are these guys, are they going to keep this version of this part of their rotation in the rotation even when a couple of senior arms come back? It'll be interesting to see what decisions they make because, again, offensively, they're not very good. Are you going to try to let these guys learn on the fly, which would be, if we're not very good offensively, we're not booting away the year, but we might as well find out what we have on the mound. Him, Early, tomorrow, Tolley. They could be a couple of guys that benefit from that. at least in terms of the number of starts that they get.
13: He's a complete mystery to the Braves. Nobody has faced him. Opponents are batting 204 against his four-seamer. Spencer Strider going for the Braves. You heard Walt Weiss earlier. He was most pleased with the fact that he was able to sustain his velocity. I think he hit, it was 98 on pitch 90 last time out, which is good. And we've talked to Walt about this consistently, how it's great to see a more complete Spencer Strider, knowing how he can use his curveball and changeup and kind of become more of a pitcher than a thrower.
14: Can I make an analogy? We call it, you know, can he double it up? Can he go back to back? This is like a guy, just think of the golf analogy. He has a really good outing on Thursday, and everybody goes, oh, okay, well, that was good. What's he going to do Friday? Because we're not really sure. Mm-hmm. Like, was that a little bit of a pop? Is that a little bit closer than the norm? I don't know. You know, Colorado's gone. Mm-hmm. Like, that one's gone. And I said I'd throw out the first two. But it's one of those guys that you go, I know he's got talent, but he hasn't played golf in a while. He hasn't been in a big tournament. Mm. He throws up a nice number on a Thursday. And what do? You go, oh, that was kind of, okay, let's see what he does Friday. This, to me, is like his Friday at a major.
13: Yeah.
14: After a good one on a Thursday, what does he do? How does he double it up?
13: Hopefully it's not Bryson DeChambeau who just missed a putt on 15. He's had a rough one. Yeah, I mean, I think for Spencer Strider, you know, he doesn't have the triple digits. And Walt said this today before the game. He's like, you know, he doesn't hit triple digits, but the way he mixes in his curveball and his changeup, he's used those as... you know, as supplementary pitches in the past because he knows he can still crank it up. But now it's a little bit more as a part of the actual arsenal, not just trying to get somebody off of that triple digit fastball.
14: It's a brand new day every day. I'm telling you, though, this is a pretty good lineup for him to face.
13: Yes, it is.
14: He should have the comfort of home. He should have, you know, sort of whatever, if he likes the mound, whatever it might be, he gets, and it's not a very good offensive team. Mm-hmm. Now, they could hit three home runs off him. I'm not stupid. He could leave three up. He might not have the gas tonight, whatever it might be. This is not a bad, if I'm going to ask you to go play that second round on a Friday, weather's good. There's not a lot of wind. We're not playing in rain. This sets up well. It's a course that might set up well for him on a Friday night. Temperature's going to be great. Not a very good offensive team. He's coming off feeling really good about himself. I mean, he's got a lot of things. He's checking the box for a good tee time today.
13: You just you had a perfect segue to what we're going to do next, and that is, of course, is get the weather from our Fox 5 Storm team and Gary Majeski. And we don't have weather. Do we have?
5: 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As we're looking at a lot of sunshine, comfortable temperatures, low humidity, look for a first pitch temperature of about 77 degrees. 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
13: Thank you very much, Greg. We'll take a break. When we come back, we will get the keys to the game. He's Chris Domino and I'm Barrett Salee. 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

0: on in back-to-back starts for them who are learning how to pitch. Both of them just, you know, 23 and 24 years old. Okay. I kind of am looking at the home run battle over the course of the weekend, but the next two nights especially. These are the types of guys that when we talk about try to be aggressive, don't worry about pitch count. Don't knock them out in the sixth inning because of pitch count. Go get them. And I'm kind of interested to see if that happens both nights. I'm going to lump them together. Friday, Saturday night, 23, 24-year-old guys trying to prove that they belong in the bigs, trying to stave off when somebody else more veteran than me comes back. You're not taking me out of this rotation. To me, it sets up for two guys who you could go get.
1: Yes.
0: And this might be a couple of those nights where if you don't, see last night, you can find yourself on the wrong end of it. Thump a little. Yeah. He's given up five home runs and a limited amount of innings. Go thump a little. Let's find out if you can actually spook him. Get a couple of guys on base. Let the threat of a three-run home run maybe get the best of a young guy over the next two nights.
1: Didn't score a run last night. Second time we've been shut out this season. So hopefully the bats come alive against Connolly early today for the Braves. Let's take a break. When we come back, we'll cash in on the baseball action with our prize picks. Picks of the day. He's Chris Domino and I'm Barrett Salee. 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

0: 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I've got three. Connelly Early, we talked about, you know, putting a big number up on him, getting him out of the game, putting this Red Sox team, demoralizing them to an extent. I've got Connelly Early, less than 89.5 pitches thrown. Don't think he's going to make it past the fourth inning, so get on him early, get him out of there. Matt Olson, more than 1.5 total bases. I'm feeling a Matt Olson double in the first inning. And then Drake Baldwin, more than 4.5 plate appearances. If we're talking about, you know, getting the bats going and maybe getting the tail of the home run ball, like you said in your keys, Drake Baldwin probably going to get more than 4.5 plate appearances. That pays 6.25x if it hits.
1: So let me give you a piece of information about what they have really good, including Aroldis Chapman, back end of the bullpen, eighth and ninth inning guys, but they just haven't been able to use them. Mm-hmm. You might want to do your damage if you're in a 1-2 run game before they actually get a chance to deploy what's pretty good. That means go jump the starter. And I would agree with you, the top of the lineup tonight, pick and choose. Pick another guy maybe to put your numbers up to 7x odds, 8x odds, 10x odds. Go get somebody else, whether it's Dubon. I just think tonight that there is an opportunity to have runners on base. Last night, I think we were 0-for-6. We're 0-for-7 with runners in scoring position last night. Just didn't create opportunities. Hopefully tonight that gate opens up a little bit. And I think there's a way to actually take a three-play play, pick the three that you like and go, yeah, they got as good a chance. Never seen him before. I do think they're going to be in attack mode tonight. I do think they're going to look to jump him early. And I do think that there's a little bit of money to be made. And if you go crazy and you want to pick a guy to pick a home run, this might be the night to go crazy and pick a guy to hit a home run and really up your odds on Prize Picks.
0: Yeah, that definitely jumps up your odds. There's no doubt about that. And look, Braves against left-handers, righty-lefty doesn't matter, whether that's Matt Olson or Drake Baldwin or whatever. Drake Baldwin, 318, his slash line, 318, 408, 576 against lefties. Five of his home runs came against lefties. Ooh. That's behind Jordan Alvarez.
1: I'm going to take Ozzy. If I'm going to go with the home run thing, I'm looking at now.
0: Okay.
1: Ozzy go deep. And then go play around with everything else. But if you're just looking to bump it, yeah, play more than half a home run for Ozzy tonight.
0: Ooh.
1: And find out if maybe he breaks out of what has been certainly a slump. It's a slowdown, if nothing else, since the very beginning of May. And maybe he actually jumps one tonight.
0: I would be all for that, because that is Ozzy against the lefty. He's great right-handed, power stroke right-handed. He was looking good, feeling good today down in batting practice. So, and look, it's going to be a fun atmosphere. The red out, if you don't know, pom-poms. We saw him today, pom-poms in every single seat. Yep. So it'll be a fun atmosphere at Truist. It's always fun when the Red Sox come in town because, look, their fans are here. They're going to come here and come to the game. They're going to be loud. So let's be a little bit louder.
1: With the lights down, I don't know, and I'm assuming maybe they kick them up a little bit, between the phones and everybody's hands and a red pom-pom, this could be, if you actually go to your bullpen late tonight, this one could get pretty loud in here.
0: Yeah, it's
1: going to be a good crowd all weekend. It's going to be a really good crowd. Beautiful night out tonight. And I do think phone lit in one hand, pom-pom in the other. Perhaps bringing the Suarez or Iglesias in tonight, this place might go a little bit crazy.
0: Braves are 3-0 on Friday night games so far. The Braves record, pick and choose a stat. They're going to probably be up there, but 3-0 in Friday night games this week, and only six teams in baseball are undefeated on Friday night home games.
1: We got to give a little credit to the Cubs bullpen last night. You know, you saw gas really at the end of the game. Chapman has that ability again. Try to stay out of those moments. Now, they could be a little bit rusty because they have not really had a lot of opportunities, but they do go good. Big arms, eighth and ninth inning. We'll find out if this weekend they get a chance to deploy them.
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0: This is rivalry weekend. This is like they dubbed this rivalry weekend, and this is our rivalry.
1: I got to be honest, it never really stuck in baseball.
0: It never did.
1: The White Sox and the Cubs are going to go at it, both of them being over 500 for the first time since like 2008. I just don't feel rivalry.
0: Yeah.
1: Baseball is not really built on rivalries.
0: Yeah, like Rangers, Astros, that's whatever.
1: It's a try-hard moment.
0: It is.
1: Baseball was looking to get into the college football world and maybe even a little bit of the NFL world. It don't work that way. It's their game. It's not mine.
0: All right, for David Holloway behind the glass, he's Chris Domino, and I'm Barrett Salee. Braves, Red Sox, game one of the three-game set coming your way next.
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17: Good evening, everybody, and welcome into Atlanta Braves baseball. Tonight from Truist Park in Atlanta, Georgia, it's game one in a series of three between the Braves and the Red Sox. On the mound for the Braves tonight, right-hander Spencer Strider, and he faces left-hander Connelly Early. Another gorgeous night here in Atlanta. Great to have you with us on the Braves Radio Network alongside Darren O'Day and our producer-engineer Jonathan Chadwick. Ben Ingram here with you. Darren, the Braves coming off taking two of three from the Cubs. Lost last night, a shutout loss last night. Only the second time they've been shut out this season, but the last time they were shut out, they had a pretty impressive response the next night, didn't they?
18: Yeah, the Braves have been firing on all cylinders here lately, and you know they get a little ornery when they get shut out, right? So the last time they got shut out by the Guardians, they came back the next day and scored 13 runs. So we're looking for that history to repeat itself here tonight against the Sox.
17: Meanwhile, Spencer Strider is on the mound for the Braves, and maybe the most encouraging thing we have seen to this point of the season was Spencer's last outing. In fact, Walt Weiss told us the highlight of the road trip, and which was a really good road trip, was Spencer's outing. So what did you notice from that outing, and what are you looking forward to seeing tonight?
18: I mean, he looked like the Spencer Strider of old. You know, the fastball wasn't quite back to where it was back then. But I agree with Walt. That was the highlight of the road trip because that impacts you for so many years going forward. Not just a good or a bad road trip, but seeing Spencer get back to that level we've all been waiting for since he came back from Tommy John last year and dealt with a couple of lower body injuries as well. But that first start in Colorado made you worry. Right? You're pitching it out too. It certainly is a different environment. But his last start at LA, he looked like he was completely in control. You know, great stuff, great location, was really doing whatever he wanted to do against one of the best offenses in the league. So very encouraging, very exciting for all of Braves Nation.
17: Yeah, we'd love to see a lot more of that tonight and moving forward. Meanwhile, this Red Sox team comes in, and it has been a very tumultuous first almost 50 games of the season for Boston. They've fired a manager. They've had a really difficult time at the plate. Not a whole lot is going right for Boston.
18: Yeah, it's been a bit of a soap opera up there in Boston, you know, to start the season. They're trying to find some stability. They hired an interim manager in Chad Tracy. The team is 8-8 since he's been at the helm. So they're struggling to hit, really. And if you look at their lineup, they're going to play really good defense. A ton of young, very athletic, very talented guys. They're not hitting any homers, and they're not hitting with runners in scoring position. So it could be a low-scoring series. They've been pitching very well lately, and the Braves have been doing everything well lately.
17: All right, when we come back, I'll introduce you to the starting lineups for both teams. After that, we'll get to the first pitch. It's the Braves and the Red Sox, and it's right here on the Atlanta Braves Radio Network. 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
17: Back at Truist Park on a Friday night, Braves and the Red Sox tonight. Braves looking for another win. They've got 30 of them to this point in the season. No other team has more than 28, and the Braves looking for number 31 tonight. 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We'll start off with the visiting Red Sox. They're managed by Chad Tracy. He was named their interim not too many weeks back. Red Sox are 18-25. They're in dead last of the AL East as they're 10.5 games out of first place. Red Sox are leading off tonight with their left fielder, Jarren Duran. Batting second, the DH, Mickey Gaspar. And hitting third, right fielder, Willier Abreu. Batting cleanup for the Red Sox, first baseman, Wilson Contreras. Hitting fifth, it'll be the center fielder, Seydan Rafaela. Batting sixth, second baseman, Marcelo Meyer. Hitting seventh, shortstop Andrew Monasterio. Batting eighth, the catcher Carlos Narvaez. Batting ninth for Boston, it is the third baseman Caleb Durbin. And on the mound, the left-hander Conley Early. He's 3-2 with a 3.16 ERA. So again for the Red Sox, Duran, Gaspar, Abreu, Contreras, Rafaela, Meyer, Monasterio, Narvaez, Durbin, and Early on the mound. Those are the Red Sox. Now for Walt Weiss's Braves. Braves with a record of 30-14, best record in the game, and in first place in the East with a 9-game lead in the division. The Braves are leading off tonight with their left fielder Mauricio Dubon. Batting second, the DH Drake Baldwin, and hitting third, second baseman Ozzy Albies. Batting cleanup of the Braves, first baseman Matt Olson. Hitting fifth, third baseman Austin Riley. Batting sixth, center fielder Michael Harris. Hitting seventh, shortstop Ha-Sung Kim. Batting eighth, a former Red Sox catcher Sandy Leone. Batting ninth, right fielder Jose Azokar. And on the mound for the Braves, coming off a great start, right-hander Spencer Strider. He's 1-0 with a 2.89 ERA. So again for the Braves, it's Dubon, Baldwin, Albies, Olson, Riley, Harris, Kim, Leone, Azokar, and Strider on the mound. You know who's in there. They'll be on the field when we come back. Braves and Red Sox coming up on the Atlanta Braves Radio Network.
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7: 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It's a Friday night at home, so the Braves about to come out of the first base dugout wearing their red uniform tops tonight. Red tops, white pants, navy lettering, navy numerals outlined in white, Braves across the chest on top of the tomahawk, and the visitors from Boston wearing their traveling grays, gray tops, gray pants, red lettering, red numerals outlined in navy, Boston across the chest of their gray uniforms. 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For restrictions and details. This is game number 45 of the season. Braves, as we mentioned, best record in the game at 30 up and 14 down. 117 games left to be played after tonight. Behind the plate calling balls and strikes, home plate umpire Vic Carapazza. First base umpire is Nick Lentz. Second base umpire is Hunter Wendelstedt. And the third base umpire is Edwin Moscoso. Braves about to take the field. Here's the leather for Atlanta. Matt Olson is at first base. Second baseman is Ozzie Albies. The shortstop is Ha-Sung Kim. And the third baseman is Austin Riley. In the outfield for the Braves, Mauricio Dubon is in left. Michael Harris patrolling center. Jose Azokar out in right field. The catcher is Sandy Leon. And on the mound, Spencer Strider. He was dynamite in his last outing. That was in L.A. against the Dodgers. 6 feet tall, 195-pound righty out of Knoxville, Tennessee. 27 years old. He's 1-0 this season with a 2.89 ERA. This will be his third start of the year. And talking about that last go-round, boy, it was a sparkling line. 6 innings, no runs, just 1 hit allowed against the Dodgers. 2 walks, 8 strikeouts, got a win in that game. And tonight will be his first home start of the season. So, Darren, his first start at Denver, never easy. Second start, as well as he pitched, was still at Dodger Stadium, tough place to pitch. I bet he's thrilled to be at home tonight.
18: Yeah, absolutely. You know, he's done a lot of his best work on this mound. And, Colorado's not fun for any pitcher, but he certainly proved something in that last start. Looked a lot more like a guy that's chosen to wear the number 99 on his back, right?
7: Good point.
18: You got to have some gas if you're going to wear that number.
7: 100%. And he's definitely the guy that looked a lot closer to that last go-round than what he had been in his few outings prior and going back to last season. So he'll be ready to take on Jaron Duran, Mickey Gasper, and Willier Abreu here in the top of the first inning. When we get to the first pitch, the time of the first pitch will be brought to you by Schumann Farms. Look for Real Sweet Brand Vidalia Onions. That's from Schumann Farms in a store near you. So the Red Sox come in here in last place in the American League East. They have a record of 18-25. They've really been scuffling, especially offensively. And the Braves hoping that that'll remain the case throughout the weekend. Mentioned the Braves are wearing the red uniform tops tonight. The Braves and every other team in Major League Baseball all weekend wearing hats for Military Appreciation Weekend. And these hats that the Braves have on an olive green color with the A logo on the front. So certainly a military color scheme with those caps. And all the teams across Major League Baseball wearing those for Military Appreciation Weekend throughout Major League Baseball. Jaron Duran, Mickey Gasper, and Willy Abreu coming up to the plate here on the top of the first inning. Spencer Strider, 9 1/3 innings pitched this season, just 3 runs allowed. He had 5 walks and 6 strikeouts in his first start versus Colorado, 2 walks and 8 strikeouts in his last turn versus the Dodgers, and hoping for more of that. This will be his second career start versus Boston. Never beaten him, never lost to him either. Jaron Duran climbing in, taking his time, left-handed hitting left fielder, batting 178 on the season, and now for the ball game. First pitch misses high and outside, underway at 7:17 Eastern time, 6:17 Central, and 77 degrees. 1-0 pitch on the way to Duran, fouled back, 1-1. Talking about Strider, he has seen the Red Sox once. That was in 2023. Had a 10-strikeout performance against them, pitched into the seventh, but got a no decision in that game. So no record versus the Red Sox in his career. 1-1 pitch to Duran, high and outside, 2-1. Strider, the former fourth-round pick out of Clemson back in 2020. He's been an all-star once in his career. And all eyes on his fastball tonight. That one was 96. 2-1 pitch, missed high and outside with a slider. Going back to that last outing versus L.A., we were talking with Walt Weiss about that outing. And I said, what was the biggest difference in his outing versus the Rockies compared to the one versus the Dodgers? And he said he maintained that velocity in Darren. He was 97-98 most of that game.
18: Yeah, it was really good to see.
7: 3-1 pitch, swung on, missed. There's a 95-mile-an-hour fastball.
18: Yeah, 96.4 in that start against the Dodgers. That's the highest it's been since early 2024. So, you know, a lot of Braves fans have been waiting to see those radar gun readings jump up a little bit.
7: 3-2 to Duran. And he missed high with a fastball at 97 and a leadoff walk here in the first inning.
18: And just because velocity is such a big part of Spencer's game, you know, he made a name for himself just rushing triple-digit fastballs by guys. And so he didn't have to be quite so fine with his command. And last year he was trying to learn how to pitch with better command and not as good a stuff. And it looks like he's getting some of that stuff back where he doesn't have to be perfect with his command.
7: Here's Mickey Gasper, 417 hitter. There's a ball high. I mean, would you go as far as saying he's having to completely reinvent himself or just a few new parts here and there?
18: Well, last year I would say that. Yes, he was adjusting, trying to figure out how to get outs with the stuff he had. You know, it does take some time to get back to full speed after a surgery like he had.
7: 1-0 to Gasper. There's a strike. Got a slider over.
18: And you know, last year, the fastball wasn't really a big swing and miss pitch for him. He was, you know, still using it to set up his slider and his curveball and his changeup. Last start, he was getting a lot of good swings and misses with it.
7: 1-1 to Gasper. In the air towards left, coming in. Dubon now over to his right. Makes the catch in left field, one down. By the way, that was quite the matchup of strong mustaches between Strider and Gasper. Strider won that one. Gasper's got a great duster.
18: He does.
7: One down in the first inning. Here comes Willy Abreu chatting with some of our friends down in the Red Sox booth. They feel like Abreu has been their leader offensively, and it's been slim pickings when it comes to that. It's been a very slow start to the season offensively for these Red Sox. 28th in Major League Baseball in runs, 27th in homers, 29th in slugging. But this guy doing his part. Pickoff over to first base. Back in is Duran. You might circle this guy, Darren, and say this is the guy you don't want to let beat you.
18: Yeah, I think he's the guy for this Red Sox team. He's a five-tool player. He's excellent defensive side. Does everything well. Not the guy you're not going to let beat you.
7: Strider to the plate. Fastball outside. 1-0. Good amount of pop by Abreu. Like we mentioned, the 6 homers and 19 RBIs, slugging .475. Left-handed hitter. Runner bluffs, pitch swung on, miss. Snap throw to first base and back into the dive to Ram. Sandy Leon came up ready to gun. It was just, which base am I throwing to?
18: And that's going to be a factor in the series. This Red Sox team has a lot of speed. They've stolen 13 bases in their last 11 games, so they're trying to figure out ways to produce runs. And you know, their swift wheels are going to help them do that.
7: No score, top of the first inning. Runner at first, one out. Strider comes set, out of the stretch. Duran not going, 1-1, fastball high and outside. So two balls and a strike on Abreu. For the Red Sox, this is their 44th game of the season. They have scored 3 runs or fewer in 25 of their first 43 games. There goes Duran, 2-1, swung on, popped up. Down the left field line, foul ground, Riley drifting right, Hasru makes the catch. He was almost to the sidewall at about 25 feet in front of the tarp. And 2 down here in the first inning.
18: Great deke by Ha-Seong Kim out there at shortstop. Duran was running on the pitch. Kim pretended to take a throw down from the catcher. So if that pop-up weren't so high, Austin Riley would have had a chance to turn two there at first.
7: We got back in time, so 2 down. Here's Wilson Contreras. Contreras, 8 homers this season, go along with a .252 average. Here's Strider's 14th pitch in the top of the first inning. And a first pitch strike showed him a slider. Yeah, these Red Sox have already fired one manager. Alex Cora was fired after a 10-17 start. And they promoted Chad Tracy from AAA. There's the 0-1 pitch on the way to Contreras. Called strike, got a heater over. Red Sox just dropped 2 of 3 to the Phillies at Fenway Park. They've gone 6-6 in May. And overall, 18-25 this season. That has them in last place in the East. Strider ready with the 0-2. Pickoff over to first base. Might have him. They do. They just picked off Duran. Well, they've had a hard time scoring men all year. The last thing they want is have a guy picked off. And that's exactly how the inning ends. Duran caught napping over there at first. We go to the bottom of the first inning. Red Sox nothing, and the Braves coming up when we come back.
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7: Alongside Darren O'Day and our producer-engineer Jonathan Chadwick, Ben Ingram here with you on a perfect night. Got a big crowd, Braves and the Red Sox in Game 1 of this weekend series. It'll be Mauricio Dubon, Drake Bolden, and Ozzie Albies to the plate for the Braves in the bottom of the first inning, facing Conley early. First pitch on the way from the left-hander. And Dubon takes a ball low and outside. Here's the leather for Boston. Wilson Contreras at first. Marcelo Meyer, second baseman. Andrew Monasterio, the shortstop. And Caleb Durbin, sure-handed third baseman. Play about the outfield after this 1-0 pitch to Dubon. Here it comes. And a ball outside, 2-0. Jaron Duran, who was just picked off at first base, is out there and left. Sadon Rafaela, gold glover in center. Willier Abreu, two-time gold glover in right field. Catcher is Carlos Narvaez, and on the mound, Connelly Early. 2-0 pitch, a called strike. What are these Braves hitters going to see from Connelly Early?
18: Yeah, this young man, he's got a very loose arm action, and there is some deception to it. He's got long arms, so that fastball, 94, plays up a little bit because of that.
7: 2-1 pitch, outside, 3-1.
18: Almost 7 feet of extension, so he's reaching out with those long arms and placing that fastball. Also has a sinker that he'll use mostly against lefties. He's got some really good numbers on that. And a changeup that just drops off the table right as it gets to the plate.
7: Seen some good changeups lately. Here's the 3-1, and Dubon strokes it high down the right field line, slicing towards the seats and out of play deep down the right field line. 3-2.
18: And then Early also has three different breaking balls, all different planes that he can mix and match, the curveball, the sweeper, and the slider. He's had some really good success here lately. Gets a lot of strikeouts at the top of the zone with that sneaky four-seam fastball.
7: He's just 24 years old. He's 6'3", 195, southpaw from Midlothian, Virginia. And he's making his ninth start this season. He's put together a 3-2 record and a 3.16 ERA. The 3-2 pitch. And Dubon cracks it out towards center field. Rafaela racing to his right, runs it down. Now, he had him played towards right center field, hit that the left center. But Sadon Rafaela, about as good as you're going to see in center field. We've seen some good defenders in center field here lately between Pete Curl Armstrong last night and Sadon Rafaela in this series.
18: Yeah, Rafaela earned himself a gold glove last year, as did Willier Abreu out there in right. There's no slouch in left field. Jaron Duran, one of the fastest players in the league, so these guys can cover some ground out there.
7: Really good, very athletic outfield. One down for Drake Baldwin. No score, bottom of the first inning. Here it comes from Connelly Early. And Drake with a high fly ball to center. Rafaela going back to the track, at the wall, jumps off his glove, and it's gone! He got leather on it, and he can't believe he didn't bring it in. And it's 1-0 Braves, as Drake had just enough on it and got it out right over the 400 marker. 407 feet, Rafaela is stunned. In fact, he's looking up at the video board waiting to see how close he was.
18: From here, it looked like it was in his glove, and it just fell out when he collided with the wall. Heck of an effort.
7: Well, if today was chest day for Drake Baldwin, he was just enough push-ups into that one to get it out of here. There's a called strike. I mean, another inch closer to the field, that's an out. Here comes the 0-1 pitch to Ozzie Albies, and Ozzie takes the ball outside. 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You know, another part of that, watching the replay, it was snow coning in the leather right there in the webbing. And when it flipped out, it stayed behind the wall. 1-2 fouled back. What I'm getting at is sometimes you might see that pop up into the air, land on top of the wall, come back into the field of play. Mm-hmm. And it's a live ball. And that just missed catching the top of the wall and fell from the webbing of his glove just behind the center field wall. So 1-0 Atlanta. Here's the 1-2 pitch. Ozzie Albies takes that one in the foot, try to knock his right leg back out of the way, but it got the right foot, it appears. So for Connelly Early, he has had some trouble here early. Giving up the homer, now hitting Ozzie Albies.
18: He has just 12 career games started in the major league, so not a lot of experience to fall back on. can be a bit shocking when the second batter of the game takes you deep, like Drake Baldwin did there. So you got to get yourself back under composure. Hopefully the Braves can take advantage of this wildness.
7: Antoine Richardson with his arm around Ozzy Albee's shoulder, walking him down the first baseline. Well, two batters into the game, Connelly early has given up more runs than he gave up in his last start. Like we mentioned, that last turn, a really good one on May 8th versus the Rays, who've been red hot lately. He went seven innings against the Rays, didn't give up a single run. Four hits allowed, a walk, and eight strikeouts, got a win. Here comes Matt Olson, left-on-left matchup. Matt Olson sends it foul into the second deck down the third baseline. For early, he's alternated wins and losses over his last five starts. And if the pattern holds, he'd take a loss tonight as he won that last go-round. 1-0 Braves. Olson takes a called strike. Nothing and two on Matt Olson. Olson had a bunch of singles in that Cubs series, but a home run tonight would give him 15 for the season. And there's a really good nugget that would come along with that. There's the 0-2 pitch on the way to Matt Olson. Olson takes the ball outside. If he were to homer tonight for his 15th home run of the season, he'd be the fastest Brave to reach 15 homers this century. So you're talking about 27 seasons. Marcelo Zuna reached that figure in 46 games in 2024. Olson swings and misses at a fastball for strike three.
18: Yeah, that's that sneaky fastball top of the zone set up by his changeup. I mentioned it's a good one. It's got this crazy movement profile where it drops about 8 inches more than a standard changeup from a left-hander, but actually the pitch that Early has, it's getting hit the hardest. 293 batting average against that. It is a weapon when he's locating it.
7: Runner at first, two down for Austin Riley. 1-0 Braves on the homer by Drake Baldwin. Riley takes the ball low and inside. By the way, give you one more note. The franchise record for quickest Brave to 15 homers in a season, Hank Aaron, 31 games in 1970. 15 bombs in 31 games. That's a start. Ball and no strikes on Austin Riley. Here it is from Early. Riley takes ball inside, laid off the changeup. For Early, two starts ago was the worst of his season. He allowed five runs to Houston over four innings. Then, like I mentioned, bounced back with that fine performance versus the Rays in his last turn. Hitters count for Riley. 2-0 pitch. Outside, nibbling with a changeup. Three balls, no strikes.
18: The young man is certainly convicted in what he wants to throw. I think he shook off three different pitches from his catcher Narvaez to get to that changeup at 2-0.
7: So now 3-0. Let's see if he's got a green light here. Pickoff over to first base. Ozzie back in standing. Pretty good amount of courage for a guy who's made, a dozen starts?
18: That's right. And that just shows you his belief in that pitch. You know, ahead in the count, hitters looking for a fastball. Throw that dead fish in there. Sometimes it works out in your favor.
7: 3-0, and he's swinging and missed the fastball. Early made his big league debut last year. He had four starts last season. And in his major league debut in a game against the A's, he struck out 11. And that's his career best. He's never faced the Braves. Seeing the Braves for the first time in his career. 3-1, shocked into left field, down for a base hit. Turned on the fastball. And the Braves with their second hit of the inning. Runners at first and second. Good trip to the plate for Austin.
18: And now's a good time to remind you, Braves' success against left-handed starting pitchers. Braves have a record of 13-3 when facing southpaws, so hoping to see more of that here tonight.
7: Yeah, with the numbers they've put up this year, you know you're handling righties and lefties, don't you?
18: That's a good point. Yeah, they're not doing too bad against anybody.
7: But to your point, I mean, you got Drake Baldwin, Matt Olson, Michael Harris. Some of your biggest names are lefties having to go left on left, and they're even having success.
18: Yeah. Drake Baldwin, Matt Olson especially stand out how well they handle lefties. Drake Bolden has the highest average against lefties for any left-handed hitter in the league and just continues to excel against them.
7: If you're just now tuning in, Drake Bolden has already homered. It's 1-0 Braves. Runners at first and second, two down in the batting hands of Michael Harris. First pitch to Michael. There's a ball low. Well, like we mentioned, a Friday night, so the team wearing their red uniforms, and fans have been encouraged to also wear red tonight, and it's a red out here, so you can imagine the scene if you're trying to imagine it in your head. Just about everybody here wearing red. Here's the 1-0 pitch. Harris takes a ball inside, and on top of that, they placed red pom-poms in all the seats before the gates open. So all the fans wearing red and waving red pom-poms. See if Michael can make him wave a lot right here. Here's the 2-0 pitch on the way to Harris. Ball low and outside, 3-0. They've had a good selective eye versus early.
18: A lot of hitters counts this inning. Early has been sidetracked by walks before in his career. He's got 18 walks in 42 innings. That walk rate is a little bit high.
7: 3-0 pitch. And there's a called strike. Just a moment ago, Andrew Bailey, the pitching coach, visited out there at the mound, so they used one of those visits. Trying to settle down his young left-hander, just 24 years old. Riley at first, Albies at second. 3-1, and he lifts one way up into the air to shallow left center field. Shortstop Monasterio in shallow left center makes a two-handed squeeze, and that ends the bottom of the first inning. But the Braves on the board first on Drake Baldwin's 12th homer of the season. We go to the top of the second, 1-0 Braves.
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7: Braves using the long ball early, leading 1-0 on the homer by Drake Baldwin. Spencer Strider faced the minimum in the top of the first inning, had a leadoff walk, but picked off Jaren Duran for the final out. And now Wilson Contreras leads off for the Red Sox. He'll be followed by Sadon Rafaela and Marcelo Meyer. First pitch of the inning from Strider. That'll be fouled back. Nothing in one. The original Louisiana hot sauce keeps the flavor bases loaded with three simple ingredients: peppers, vinegar, and salt. And flavor that always hits is exactly why the original Louisiana hot sauce is the official hot sauce of the Atlanta Braves. It's Louisiana Hot. Buy you some. A one misses high. You know when pitchers strike out batters on three straight pitches and we say good morning, good afternoon, good night?
18: Mm-hmm.
7: We could start saying peppers, vinegar, and salt. That would tie in with our reader with Louisiana hot sauce. There's the 1-1. That'll be swung on and tipped into the mid. So there was vinegar right there. He's already showed him peppers.
18: I think it has to be salt, vinegar, pepper for the order of meanness. You know,
7: that's probably a good call.
18: Ferocity.
7: So strike one is salt.
18: Salt.
7: Strike two, vinegar.
18: Right.
7: Strike three, peppers.
18: Peppers.
7: All right, so he's seen salt and vinegar to this point.
18: I'm sitting in the truck.
7: Just got to show him peppers. 1-2 on Wilson Contreras. Strider brings it. There's Peppers right there. Fastball 98. Yeah, there's strikeout number one for Spencer Strider. That's our Gas South bringing the heat strikeout. Just like Spencer, Gas South is bringing the heat with no deposits, no hidden fees, and simple natural gas rates.
18: So that's a good example there. That's, you know, Wilson Contreras, pretty good fastball hitter. If that's 96, 95, he's got a chance to catch up to it. 98, no shot. Peppers.
7: That's great point. Seydon Rafaela takes a ball high. You want to just start saying Peppers for every strikeout? People be like, what are they talking about? Let's say try some Louisiana hot sauce.
18: There you go.
7: Here's a 1-0 pitch to Seydon Rafaela. Ball outside, 1-1.
18: It's like a minor league teammate I had that every time a home run was hit, he was a new guy on the team, he just said bushes quietly. And I'm, what? And about four or five in the season, I said, what does that mean? He goes, oh, he hit it to the bushes. Oh, okay. So that became an unofficial team slogan.
7: 2-0 pitch, called strike. Just bushes, huh?
18: Bushes. Anytime a home run was hit. That was Evan Meek, reliever.
7: Yeah.
18: Back in the day.
7: 2 balls and a strike on Seydon Rafaela. 2-1 fastball, 96, misses high, 3-1.
18: And actually, I've considered it. If I had to do play-by-play, that would be involved in my home run call.
7: I like that.
18: Yeah.
7: That would have been perfect for Drake's.
18: Yeah.
7: Hitting into straightaway center. There's the 3-1 pitch. Inside ball 4, missed with a heater. Second walk allowed by Spencer Strider.
18: Spencer has now walked the two fastest guys in this Red Sox lineup. Guys you really don't want to put on base with a free pass because they both are blazing fast. Rafael only has 2 bags, but he could run.
7: Yeah, they have 34 steals as a team. Braves have 21 comparatively. Called strike, got a slider over. So they're pitching well. They can pick it well. And they're running bases. They just haven't been hitting. Here comes the 0-1 pitch on the way to Marcelo Meyer. Left-handed hitter, swings and misses at a fastball. The Red Sox won on opening day in a game at Cincinnati. Then they lost 5 straight, and they haven't been over 500 since March 27th. They have finished in last place in the East twice over the last 4 years. Runner at first bluffs. That swung on, miss. Good fastball, 97. And he zaps Meyer. 2 strikeouts in the inning. 2 down. That'll bring Monasterio to the plate.
18: 2 strikeouts by fastball. You know, last year, Spencer had to rely heavily on his slider for strikeouts, using the fastball just to set it up because he just didn't have that giddy up to get it by the hitters. That is not the case here tonight.
7: 2 down for Andrew Monasterio. 1-0 Braves in the top of the second. Red Sox won 89 games last year. They made the postseason, but eliminated by the Yankees in the wild card series. Pick off to first base, and Rafaela back in with a dive. And they made some acquisitions during the offseason. Ranger Suarez, Caleb Durbin, and others. But a slow start, starting 10-17, and already fired Alex Cora. Pitch to Monasterio. Missed high with a fastball. The only coach on their staff that was retained was Andrew Bailey, the pitching coach. Everybody else was completely washed out. Brand new everything. 1-0 pitch, called strike, nice slider.
18: I heard some Red Sox fans calling it the Red Wedding from Game of Thrones.
7: Yeah, you know, fitting.
18: That shocking scene where an entire family was murdered. Didn't think you'd hear about that on the broadcast tonight.
7: Certainly not in the second inning. 1-1 swung on, missed. You just never know what you're going to get on the Braves radio network. 1-2 on Andrew Monasterio.
18: I mean, it had to be shocking for the players, right?
7: Yeah.
18: You know, you build such a strong relationship with your coaches, and you come in the next day, and they're all gone.
7: Runner goes, 1-2, outside, throw down to second, and not in time.
18: Challenge that. So what's the, I got to confess, I don't know the rule.
7: Well, you got to throw down, but I'd imagine as soon as you throw down, you can attempt to challenge, and they should give that to you. But there was no challenge there by Sandy. So 2-2 on Monasterio. 1-0 Braves in the top of the second. Strider has two strikeouts in the inning. 2-2 pitch. Miss low. 3-2. When they fired that entire staff, they're on the road in Baltimore. Now, there's a funny twist to that story. Here's the 3-2 pitch. Monasterio lightly taps it back to the mound. Strider has it. Flips it over to first base. That ends the top of the second. Finish that story when we come back. We go to the bottom of the second. 1-0 Braves.
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0: What up, Braves fans? 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
5: Alongside Darren O'Day, Ben Ingram here with you. 1-0 Braves into the bottom of the second inning. Bottom of the second, Braves will be sending up Kim Leon and Zokar. That's 7-8-9 in the order. And this is the Toyota Stolen Base Challenge inning. 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Ha-Sung Kim leads off. Takes ball inside, 1-0. We are giving you the details of the Red Sox firing their coaching staff earlier this season. That was after 27 games. Team is on the road in Baltimore. In fact, they won that day and scored 17 runs. Ball low and inside. And they still fired everybody but the pitching coach. And obviously, when you have a firing and you're on the road, you got to get whomever was fired to the airport, get them out of there so they can go on their way. 2-0 pitches in for a called strike. And they might have an SUV come and pick up the guy and take him to the airport. Well, they fired so many guys, they had to send a bus to the hotel to pick them all up to get them to the airport so they could all leave together. There's the 2-1 pitch on the way to Kim and a ball low and in. So, but they just completely
6: cleaned out,
5: cleaned the whole place out and said, we're sending a bus and everybody's got to get on it. We're starting all over again. That's just crazy. Here's a 3-1 pitch. That'll be fouled off. 3-2.
6: Yeah. Spring cleaning.
5: Right.
6: Red wedding. I don't know what you want to call it, but yeah, certainly was unusual.
5: Ha-Sung Kim looking at a 3-2 count. Conley Early. Giving up one homer. Here's the 3-2 pitch on the way to Kim. And a chopper off the plate, foul to the third baseline. We'll do it again with a 3-2 count.
6: Yeah, Early's making a habit of getting, you know, deep into hitters' counts, giving 2-3 balls before he starts throwing strikes. Stark contrast, last start, you said he pitched so well. He's 77% first pitch strike that game.
5: 3-2, ground ball to the left side, diving at it. Durbin up on his feet, throws over. That guy's something else. I mean, he can pick it over there at third. He went into a head-first dive to his left. And by the time he hit the dirt, split second later, he's on his feet, cutting loose over to first base.
6: Yeah, we talked about this Red Sox team. They can play some defense, right? If you want to talk about plus defenders on the field, there's more guys out there. It'd be easier just to name the guys that aren't plus defenders. Durbin's one of those. Contreras, they're all over the field for this squad.
5: Conley Early certainly appreciates it. One down for Sandy Leon, the former Red Sox. And Leon strikes it into left field over a leaping Monasterio. Sandy's aboard, one out single. Now that'd be something if we got ourselves a winner in the Toyota Stolen Base Challenge inning on the wheels of Sandy Leon. But he's down at first base. By the way, Leon, in his 14th season in the big leagues, you want to guess how many stolen bases he has for his career?
6: One.
5: Good guess. Jose Azokar swings and sends it foul into the seats down the right field line.
6: And I say that because, you know, at some point he wanted to get that one just so he didn't have a goose egg for his career. And emboldened by a blowout game, he took his base.
5: He's attempted 2 steals in his career and made it one time. Pitch to Azokar, fouled off. That 2018 season for the Red Sox, I mean, everything they did came up roses. They won the World Series that year. That's the year he stole his base.

0: and 2018 Red Sox team. So Leon, 37 years old, down at first, and an 0-2 count on Jose Azokar. After Azokar back to the top of the order, as they're all taking their first hacks at Conley Early, the left-hander. Early, dirty blonde hair flipping out of the back of his cap. His 0-2 pitch. A little bit low and outside with a changeup. Conley Early started his collegiate career at West Point pitching for Army. And he comes from a military background. His dad, his brother, and both grandfathers were in the military. There's the 1-2 pitch. Azokar with a ground ball to the left side. Diving stop at third base by Durbin. On his feet, he goes to second, and they cut down Leon. I don't know how many third basemen in the game knocked that down, much less get an out of it. Two down in the inning. Azokar down to first base on the fielder's choice and back to the top of the order to Mauricio Dubon.
1: Yeah, defense like that, like the Red Sox are capable of, can really frustrate you. That was a hard hit ball. That's not a ball you count on being an out every time.
0: Two down for Dubon. 1-0 Braves are in the bottom of the second. There's the pitch to Dubon. There's a called strike. Finishing that story on Early. Really started to get some looks when he was playing college ball, then transferred to the University of Virginia. They've had a great program for a while. He became a fifth-round choice of the Red Sox in 2023. 0-1 pitch fouled off. And he entered the season as their number three prospect in the organization. Dubon 0-1 with a fly out to center field. Batting .255, three home runs. Lead at first base by Azokar, being held by Wilson Contreras. Chase at a miss at a fastball away, and that strikeout into the bottom of the second. No runs, one hit, no errors, and a man left. We played two, and as we go to the top of the third inning, it's the Braves 1 and the Red Sox nothing.
2: I remember the hard road that led to this moment.
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0: With the Braves leading 1-0, we go to the top of the third inning. Red Sox sending up Narvaez, Durbin, and Duran. 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Xfinity, imagine that. Carlos Narvaez, the catcher. 2-14 hitter. He requests time before the first pitch he sees. And settles in to face Strider. Strider, two walks, two strikeouts at this point. No hits allowed. First pitch, a called strike. Nothing and one. Wind up in the 0-1. Reach and a miss. Good slider. A lot of tilt on that one. Way ahead, nothing and two. Strider reaches into a black glove. Kicks and brings it 0-2. Went back to the slider and missed.
1: You know, the good thing about Strider's last start against the Dodgers, he was throwing that slider about over a mile an hour harder. And that led to some really good results. There is an inflection point, 85 miles an hour. Harder sliders than that tend to do better.
0: 1-2. Pop back and foul. That's out of play. And a 1-2 count. Let's pause 10 seconds for station ID on the Braves Radio Network.
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0: 1-0 Braves, top of the third. Strider swivels and brings it. 1-2 fouled off. We've had some great crowds all season. That's continued this homestand. And just eyeing up the place tonight, I think we're on our way to a sellout crowd this evening. We mentioned it's a red out in the seats tonight. Just about every fan wearing red. 1-2 pitch, fastball high and outside, 2-2. Very light breeze. Just slightly moving the flags out in right center field. Strider at 39 pitches, 22 strikes, 2-2. Fouled back again. Do it again with a 2-2 count. Still a good amount of daylight left in the Atlanta evening. And the only clouds up there are vapor trails from passing airplanes. Another pretty night here in the month of May. We have been blessed with some great weather. 2-2 pitch. Low and away with a curve. That's a pitch we saw a lot of at his last two starts. It was a good weapon for him. Wind up in the 3-2. And he misses low with a slider. He had gotten ahead and then just could not close the deal. Third walk allowed by Strider.
1: Yeah, Strider visibly frustrated. He knows that every walk he gives out raises the stakes and also costs him 7-8 pitches there. You know, he had Narvaez 0-2. Made him look silly with that slider, but wasn't able to get that third one.
0: There's Caleb Durbin, who bats ninth. Takes a first pitch strike. Durbin with some terrific defensive plays already in this game. Trying to make his bat add on to his evening. He's hitting 172 as one home run. Right-handed hitter. Strider to the plate. Missed outside with a fastball, 96. Caleb Durbin, 26 years old, out of Lake Forest, Illinois. Actually lettered in football and wrestling when he was in high school. Here comes the 1-1 pitch. Durbin takes ball low and outside, 2-1.
1: Wrestling makes sense.
0: It does, doesn't it? You can get down over there at third base.
1: He looks like a fire hydrant. He's well-muscled.
0: And they list him at 5'6", 185. That's fire hydrant status for certain. Here's the 2-1 pitch. Durbin, a reach at a miss at a slider. Played three seasons at Division III Washington University in St. Louis. Waiting on the 2-2 pitch from Durbin. Rather, to Durbin. Here it is from Strider. Popped up right side of the infield. Ozzy Albies between first and second makes the catch. And the former Brewer, Caleb Durbin, is out number one here in the top of the third inning.
1: I like that. Ozzy, as he was tracking that relatively lazy pop-up, you know, took a moment to look down and see if Durbin was running. And if he wasn't, you know, he drops it, throws it to first, has Narvaez in a rundown, maybe you can steal two outs. So just a heady play for Ozzy to even think about maximizing that out.
0: Always thinking ahead, looking to find an out.
1: That's right.
0: Jaron Duran, the batter. He walked in the first inning. Ground ball to first, club by Olsen. Steps on first, fires the second. They got him by a mile. And it's a double play just like that. Quick as a whistle. And that ends the top of the third inning. Solid job by Matt Olsen, the gold glover. We go to the bottom of the third inning. 1-0 Braves.
9: 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It's that Rick Jackson again.
10: Too often, criminal illegals commit sick, violent crimes. Do that when I'm governor, and you'll end up deported or departed.
9: Dang. I know, right?
11: What do you have, sugar?
9: I'll take the...